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1: Men. And here's what you need to know.
2: In Major League Baseball tonight, and it's the final week of the regular season, the White Sox are out to a 3-0 lead at Kansas City in the top of the second. The Royals have lost four in a row. The White Sox are only a game back in the AL Central behind the Guardians, who have won five in a row. Cleveland is up 2-1 at Boston in the fifth. The Red Sox today gave interim manager Chad Tracy a three-year contract. The Mets gave interim skipper Andy Green a three-year deal. Philadelphia starting pitcher Zach Wheeler struck out seven straight to start tonight's game. Phils now lead 3-1 over the Brewers in the bottom of the fifth. 10 strikeouts, no walks in the first five innings for Zach Wheeler. Also in progress, it's the Rays ahead 1-0 at the Yankees, top of the fourth. Rays with a chance to clinch the AL East title. They did not today, losing the day game of this doubleheader in New York. 2-0 Yankees was the final. Giants quarterback Jackson Dart might need surgery for the knee injury. I'm Steve DeSager.
1: One guy is happily divorced. One guy is happily married. One guy gets called daddy by his three beautiful daughters. Aww. One guy gets called daddy after a credit card approval. One guy won a state high school basketball championship. One guy only covered a state high school basketball championship. One guy's been inducted into three halls of fame. One guy has only mocked a hall. Does this seem weird to anybody else?
3: Hey, I heard that.
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4: Hour number two here on the Odd Couple on the Trash Talking Tuesday. Make sure you join in on the Trash Talking. That's right. Trash anyone, anything in the world of sports. We'll give you 30, 40 seconds. We will not interrupt you. And don't forget, coming up in about 29 minutes, think about that, Gary Myers, a longtime New York reporter, ESPN New York host. He will join us. We'll do a little trash talking. And also, you want to check us out on our YouTube channel, just search Odd Couple FSR on YouTube. Hit that subscribe button. Again, check out the YouTube channel. Many have joined. We need you to join along as well. Just search Odd Couple FSR and subscribe. And he's the co-host, Mr. Kelvin Washington.
5: Yeah. We're a couple weeks in. We're starting to see, you know, different things have happened throughout the season thus far. And Rob G, the Steelers, we get to see the reunited, and it feels so good. Mike McCarthy and Rodgers sitting here 1-1. And Aaron had some things to say about Mike McCarthy.
6: In a game like today where there wasn't a lot of flow to it, we need to be better. And it starts with me at, like, making sure Mike knows what's working, what's not working. Our coaches know. And so we can call stuff that, you know, we feel like has a better chance.
5: So they right now sitting here 1-1. They had obviously a rough game this past one. The offense was struggling for sure. And they just, they couldn't get anything going. He was obviously under siege the whole time. And they now, to me, the offense right now has been struggling specifically. He has a QBR of 30, which would put him 30th worst right now in the league. And the only thing I didn't like, I just didn't like the idea that we're two games in, you're 1-1, and it's a long season. And obviously this is a large portion of the reason he came back. We talked about this during the offseason, like having Mike McCarthy added that fuel to want to come back and have one more go at it. When you play, get to play under your old coach, guy you had success with, you won a Super Bowl with. And the only thing I just didn't like the idea of specifically calling him out. And it's kind of like what we talked about Paul Skeens last hour. Just sometimes it's okay to just say, hey, look, you know, a couple weeks in, we're a little rusty, still trying to figure things out, get things going, and we can be better. I just didn't like the specific of calling out Mike and saying that, you know, we got to do this and they got to get the better players, and basically saying, let me do it. I'd rather you just do it. There's no more 10-year quarterback to him. It's specifically just as far as age and being in the league and doing what you're doing and the familiarity with the coach. Like, I think if anybody has the right to do what they want, call the plays how they want, it would be him at this point in his career, in the relationship that he has. So I just heard that and was thinking I'd rather him have just, whether it be owned it, took it on the chin, as a leader, as the face of the team, as the face of the franchise, than to necessarily put Mike McCarthy in, because we're 2 weeks in, and it's like, well, shoot, if this is it already, And what if things go rough for a couple of weeks, 2-3 weeks? And what if, and things aren't exactly how you expect them to be? And that happens in the league. Happens for the best teams. You have a rough patch. Is it going to be more of that? Is it going to be more calling other people out? And I preferred him to just say after the season where you're 1-1 and after a game like that, to just maybe own it a little bit. So that's how I heard that. Calling out Mike, who he's excited to have another go at it with the Steelers. The large reason why he came back, I just wasn't a fan of that, Rob.
4: Can you replay that clip?
6: In a game like today where there wasn't a lot of flow to it, we need to be better. And it starts with me at, like, making sure Mike knows what's working, what's not working. Our coaches know. And so we can call stuff that, we feel like has a better chance.
4: That's calling out Mike McCarthy and not saying starting with me. All he said is he had to explain why the offense was off. The first thing out of his mouth is we have to be better, starting with me, letting the coaches know what's working, communicating, basically. I didn't hear a rip job on Mike McCarthy.
5: Go ahead.
4: Can I speak?
5: Yeah, go ahead.
4: Okay. So I don't know what you heard compared to what I just heard. You said you would rather him just take responsibility. The first thing he said was me. He didn't say Mike McCarthy can't call plays. This was awful. It's on the coach. He's terrible. I don't know why I came back. I just don't know what you want the guy to say. They ask him probably what happened offensively. Why weren't you in the rhythm? Why couldn't the offense get going or whatever it was? And that was his response. I just don't see the anger or the problem that you have when I hear that. He didn't start with Mike McCarthy. He started with me. He said, me, I have to be better. And he talked about what works and what works and what doesn't work. I just don't have the same response that you have or reaction.
5: So that's
4: to that.
5: And I'll completely look at you and say that is fair based off of that.
4: That's all I'm saying.
5: But when you the conversation we had was based off the full quotes.
4: No. We just played a sound.
5: But I'm saying the conversation.
4: We just played a sound.
5: Right,
4: clip.
5: And I'm really...
4: So you should have said to yourself...
5: So, whoa, should have said to myself. Yeah. I'm telling you what the conversation I had.
4: No, we just played a clip.
5: So that's the clip that was played.
4: What did he start with?
5: I'm telling you, when I read the full quote...
4: Okay.
5: That were in the notes, he had a lot more to say than the little clip that we played there. So that's where I was
4: Did he take any responsibility?
5: Right. But
4: I'm just asking you. You said you would have liked if he would have taken the responsibility.
5: Right. I'm going on
4: But I'm asking you, did he take any responsibility?
5: But you're literally not answering me. Let me answer your question.
4: I'm asking you.
5: This is based off of the full quotation.
4: Okay, did he take any responsibility?
5: Yes.
4: Okay.
5: And I literally said own it.
4: Go ahead.
5: I just said I didn't like the idea of Mike getting in it based off of what the full
4: quotation
5: was. Mike
4: is the play caller, and I don't know if you know, they were in Green Bay together, and they had issues about his play calling even back then, and that's perfectly fine. My whole point was, even when they were winning 12 games a year,
5: 100%. And my whole point was, I would prefer.
4: I've had a personal conversation with Aaron, and I'm not trying to pull rank or telling you I'm better than you or I'm a reporter or whatever. No, I'm talking about.
5: Right.
4: I've had that personal conversation with Aaron Rodgers.
5: Mm-hmm.
4: I was at a game in Detroit when they played the Lions. And I didn't understand the play calling whatsoever when they were running the ball and they didn't utilize a quarterback like Aaron Rodgers. And I asked him one-on-one the play calling, whatever. And he just looked at me. He didn't rip Mike McCarthy. He didn't say the guy doesn't know what he's doing. He looked at me. He goes, I don't know. I wish I could answer that.
5: Did he say it publicly?
4: No, to me.
5: That's exactly my point, Rob. So what I'm saying is...
4: No, but he didn't rip Mike McCarthy.
5: I'm not saying he ripped.
4: Even when he said that.
5: He said it's not a big sample size, but the thought that we didn't execute very well, the players were fine. And we had... And he said the players were fine. We had opportunities. And he goes on to say that this player led... And basically, I read it as him saying... It ain't us, is how I was hearing this in the full, because there's so much more what he was saying in this particular quote. And I just didn't like the idea that so far they're 1-1, that you're fine in the sense that it's a long season. Sometimes it's okay for the play call for him, the quarterback, the face to just own it and say, hey, look, it wasn't good. I got to get the guys in and out better and keep it going. That's all I was saying. I didn't say that Mike McCarthy is the return of Bill Walsh. I'm simply saying I would have preferred him to just kind of keep it. Hey, look, at the end of the day, we're not doing exactly what we want to be doing, and we'll be better next week. I just didn't like the idea of bringing Mike into it.
4: I just think that that's so petty or so small. Like, if he would have ripped Mike McCarthy or said he was to blame why we lost because he doesn't know how to call plays, then maybe I'm with you. But the idea that the first thing out of his mouth is, I have to be better, it starts with me. That's what he said. It starts with me. And you have an issue with it. But I just think you have an issue, and I'll just be straight with you. Mm-hmm. You just have an Aaron Rodgers issue. Okay. We've been doing this show for 2 years, and it's the same thing. We can pull every clip.
5: Anybody
4: who listens to this show, it's the same exact thing. Oh, last year,
5: he won the
4: division.
5: Like.
4: He won the division last year, and you didn't like anything he did last year. It's a tired act.
5: Yeah.
4: Oh, my God. It's a tired act.
5: It doesn't make sense.
4: I don't love Aaron Rodgers. I don't love Aaron Rodgers.
5: You don't love Aaron Rodgers?
4: No, I don't love Aaron Rodgers. I don't love anybody.
5: Steve DeSager, can you hit me with the breaking news? Rob Parker doesn't like Aaron Rodgers.
4: I'm just a reporter who has a radio show. Right. That's what I have.
5: Yeah, right. And not a single person on this earth,
4: please,
5: walking God's green earth, knows you don't love Aaron Rodgers. Thank you for the breaking news. Hey, Elijah, put the camera on me.
4: People who listen to this radio show have heard this tired act by you over and over. Last year, you were sick that they won the division because you said that they weren't going to do it. They were going to do the same thing they did the year before.
5: And I make every year we That's make predictions. That's what
4: you said. You were wrong.
5: It's always funny.
4: You know how wrong you were last year on football? You want us to play the tape? You were awful
5: Let's just do a Rob Parker. I'm just going to sulk. I'm just going to
4: do whatever you want. And the show will sound better if you're sulking.
5: Because God forbid somebody just say one thing about somebody you love. And then it's this.
4: You're bent out of shape because he said it starts with me.
5: And you can absolutely disagree with me. That's literally what we do. That's what we do.
4: That's what bothered you. And then you didn't even read me any strong quote. Well, it was based off the whole quote. Tell me where he said that.
5: You can absolutely disagree.
4: Tell me where he said that
5: that's
4: he was terrible.
5: But the idea that every time somebody.
4: This is all you do. No, this is what you do.
5: Okay, Rob.
4: Everything the Lions do is great. The Bears. Yesterday, we started a show talking about a defensive coordinator because of your hate for Caleb Williams.
5: That was the only way you could get
4: Caleb Williams in the show.
5: Alex.
4: The only way was Alex. By talking about how great the defensive coordinator was.
5: Alex, I hate somebody, but he has songs for people. But then if I say one thing critical, hey, Caleb has been great. Hey, this, Wimby. I've been saying Wimby's the best player, but I didn't make a song. Now I got to hate the guy.
4: Well, make a song.
5: So you're in your extremes. You put that on everybody else. Some of us can actually be nuanced and say, I love this person on the team. They had a bad game.
4: Good, be nuanced.
5: My friend, should try that once.
4: No, I'm going to do what I've been doing the last 30 years. How's that?
5: Every now and again,
4: it's worked for me. 30
5: it's okay.
4: years. It's work.
5: It's okay.
4: Okay.
5: We can disagree. I don't have to say that God forbid you can't talk about somebody without
4: you can say whatever you want. It's just that I get tired of hearing the same thing over and over.
5: Rob, you're literally nothing but a record.
4: There you go. Yeah, it's a hip record.
5: You're literally just a record.
4: It's a hip record.
5: You say the same things over and over.
4: It's a hip record.
5: Over and over.
4: Okay.
5: Over and over and over and over. Yep. Like, we all know that.
4: Guess what? They play Michael Jackson's song a gazillion times. You know why?
5: Because
4: it's great.
5: Okay. Because it's great.
4: That's why they keep playing it.
5: So I say Aaron Rodgers literally is the most talented I've ever seen. And then I'm critical of him a couple of times. Now I can't like a guy. Go back and look on the video file.
4: Okay?
5: Do you live in a video cave?
4: Everything is the same story.
5: All you do is talk about videos. You literally are the same story. I said Aaron Rodgers is the most talented quarterback I've ever seen. Then the one time I said I didn't like something, you can even disagree, God forbid. Now it's all of a sudden, I can't say anything? My goodness.
4: You can say whatever you want. I could just disagree
5: Robert Lee Cochran, public defender. Golly. It's okay to disagree. It's okay to be critical of something you love. I'll be the first one to tell you Dan Campbell got issues. I'll be the first to tell you that. And we all
4: know
5: you
4: don't care about this stuff.
5: And that's another thing. I can be honest and say I'm a fan. Like, you can't even be honest and say
4: I'm not a fan. I'm not a fan.
5: Okay.
4: I grew up in Queens. I hope you know. I grew up in Queens. I was never a Yankees fan. The amount of times that you're not allowing the people who watch this show who know that you're a fan of the Yankees.
5: It's okay.
4: Never.
5: You're not a bad person because you like the Yankees.
4: No. I'm not a fan.
5: You're not a bad person because you like Aaron Judge.
4: What hat you wearing today? You got a team hat on?
5: Okay. I'm honest.
4: You're a fan, right?
5: I'm saying
4: that. Are you a fan?
5: Yes. Okay. I'm from the Detroit area. I like the Tigers.
3: That's fine.
5: I say that. I admit that. One of us can. It's Fox Sports Radio.
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5: 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Rob G, we had some big-time injuries, of course. We had, in the NFC East specifically, you got the Commanders and Jaden Daniel. Jackson Dart last night, what was he, 7 plays in. He gets tore up, and at first we thought it might just be a sprain, and now the reports are he could actually end up missing the entire season.
25: Yeah, it's all bad in the NFC East right now. Jaden Daniels, you mentioned it, he dislocated his elbow for the second time, the non-throwing elbow on what looked like a nondescript play. He just kind of stumbles backwards, puts his hand on to brace himself. His elbow bends the complete wrong direction. He's going to have tests out. He's out indefinitely. We'll see what happens with him. And then you mentioned the Jackson Dart. He thought he was going to come back in the second half. He was petitioning the team, like, let me come back. I feel like I'm ready to play. They had to take his jersey away from him, but they said, hey, we avoided the worst-case scenario. He's going to be down a couple of weeks. He's fine. Well, they got some MRI imaging done today, and it's a lot worse than they originally expected. All reports now indicate he's going to be out for a very long time, if not the entire season, because he may need surgery.
5: Two different guys. I think Jackson Dart, part of the conversation we've had is Jackson Dart being in the way of Jackson Dart. We talk about head injuries. We talk about trying to stay out the blue tent all the time. Obviously, this one was that. This was just him dropping back and two defenders collide. Offensive player, linemen are there as well. And his knee goes a different way. And that looks horrible. So, and then Jaden Daniel, the same left elbow. And I mean, it keeps popping out. It reminds me of fans of the movie Lethal Weapon back in the 80s, where Mel Gibson's character, his shoulder throughout the series, throughout the 3-4 movies, always pops out and he's got to pop it in. And that's Jaden Daniel right now with his left elbow. And so I'm saying to myself, at a certain point, if I'm their general managers, I'm strongly going to have to look at quarterbacks. Now, you should always look at quarterbacks because this is a quarterback-driven league. However, these guys, and specifically Jaden Daniels, with these injuries, I'm going to have to strongly look at some quarterbacks at the top of the draft, depending on how the order works out with the draft, because I'm going to have somebody in the wings. Now, if you get somebody good, you get one of these better top three, four quarterbacks, especially if somebody falls in a Lamar Jackson type of situation where you can get him at the end of the first round, get somebody like that in the second round, then I'm going to go ahead and consider that, Rob, because I'm looking at it and saying, you have to have a quarterback in this league to compete. Nobody's saying he has to be the return of Peyton or Tom Brady, but you have to have a quarterback to compete. And if my guys are never, the best availability is, the best ability is availability. And if they're always hurt, what can I do? If you're a Giants fan, you came into the season charged. A lot of people felt like they could really take a huge step forward. Got a new coach, John Harbaugh, you're feeling good. And boom, your guy goes down. And again, it wasn't his fault. But my point is, I'm looking at having a backup situation because it's specifically with Jaden Daniels. The concern coming in, he's slight of build. Can he last the full NFL season? Can he be healthy? You see the amazing rookie season. In the last 2 years, elbows popping out, dealing with it. And my concern is this a recurring thing with that same elbow? He runs the ball. That's part of what makes him really good. Ability to escape, ability to run. I don't want to lose that from him. But if every time he runs or he takes a hit or if he falls wrong, and I'm worried that his elbow is going to pop out. So especially with the Commanders, I'm looking at, you know, some top quarterback options. Again, maybe I don't have to go first round, but if I can see one of the better quarterbacks sitting there second, third round, I'm going to jump on that. And if I end up having a situation where I got a really good quarterback that's behind him, cool. Sit for a year or two, or I can trade him, need be. Or if, again, if Jaden just continues to be injury prone, obviously we're hoping not, then I'll have that quarterback to pop in and maybe I have to trade Jaden. But it's the same. That's the one that worries me because it's the same exact elbow popping out very easily. All he did was put his arm down. Put his arm down, it popped out. Last year, gets tackled, popped out. And I feel like, is that going to be a recurring thing with Jaden? That's my concern.
0: Injuries are so much a part of the NFL. I don't know how you're going to go as long as you can with talent like that. And the same thing, Jackson Dart, for all the dumb plays and stuff that he's done, that had nothing to do with Jackson Dart being Jackson Dart. That was just a situation where it was unfortunate. Right, that was not anything on him or his zest for playing or whatever. And Jaden Daniels had such a great year and won a big playoff game on the road and all those other things. You're going to do whatever it takes to get that guy healthy and get him out there. Obviously, you're disappointed that this, thank God, is not his throwing shoulder and whatnot. But this is just something that you're going to have to deal with. People do that. Talked about Matthew Stafford. Go look at his first 2 years and the injuries. He was a China doll in Detroit. And then for whatever reason, he shook that. And then he wasn't getting hurt all the time. And then he went on and had a long stretch where he was never hurt and was able to play a lot of football. So sometimes this happens early in players' careers. They get beat up, banged around, and then for whatever reason, the injuries stop. So if I'm either team, I'm banking on these guys long term. They're way too young to be thinking about anybody else. It's hard to get quarterbacks, and especially in Jaden Daniels, who had accomplished something in the league. Although it's only been a couple years, he's got a big playoff win under his belt, and he had a rookie year to remember. So I'm just going to ride these guys out and hope that they can avoid the injuries as they go further on and be smart. That's all you can do.
5: I'm specifically concerned about Jaden, though. Jackson Dart, again, he just dropped back, got hit, twisted up. That can happen. That could have literally been 32 quarterbacks. The Jaden one, again, as I said, it's just a concern I have is that it's the same elbow literally popping out. So that's not like it's some random fluke. It's happened twice now, the same exact elbow. And I'm just concerned is this one of those things that he's going to have to deal with. Like Steph Curry had bad ankles for a long time, and they had to figure that out. Is that going to be his issue? Gary Myers, author, longtime New York reporter, ESPN New York. We can have the same conversation with him about where do the Giants go from here? What do they do? In just a moment. Right now, he's Steve DeSager, and he has your update. Steve.
2: We're in the final week of the regular season in Major League Baseball, and they're to the seventh inning in Philadelphia. Brewers have tied the Phillies 3-3. Phil starter Zach Wheeler struck out seven straight to begin the game. He finished with 11 strikeouts, one walk in his 5 2/3. He will not get a decision. Also in progress, the Guardians, who've won five in a row, are leading 2-1 at Boston in the bottom of the sixth. The Red Sox gave interim manager Chad Tracy a three-year contract. Guardians have a one-game lead in the AL Central over the White Sox in this final week. White Sox are winning 6-1 at Kansas City. Also in progress, the Rays, with a chance to clinch the AL East title, lead at the Yankees 1-0 in the bottom of the fifth. No hits for New York yet. Yankees did win the first of that doubleheader, 2-0 over the Rays today, behind Carlos Rodon, who had 8 strikeouts in 8 innings of work. Also in progress, it is the Mets at Rangers just underway. The Texas Rangers at 78-78 are alone in first in the AL West. And Houston holds the tiebreaker if it comes to that. Mets gave interim manager Andy Green a three-year deal. The Dodgers have the late game in an hour and a half, hosting the red-hot Padres, who've won 5 in a row, 13 of their last 14. Dodger DH Shohei Ohtani should come off the injured list Wednesday. The Dodgers today activated center fielder Andy Pages and right-handed pitcher Roki Sasaki. New York Giants quarterback Jackson Dart might need surgery after Monday night's knee injury, which is reportedly worse than they expected. Could be out long-term. The Giants have quarterback Jake Haener on the practice squad. NFL Network says New York could re-sign quarterback Brandon Allen. Bears QB Tyson Bagent is in concussion protocol, and Caleb Williams is likely unavailable with the hamstring injury. Quarterback Case Keenum might start Monday. Falcons backup QB Tua Tagovailoa returned to full practice today. Atlanta DB A.J. Terrell is on the injured reserve list. And by the way, as far as Michael Penix, we mentioned yesterday, the Falcons QB is going to be the starter for this Thursday's game. Coming back from last year's torn ACL, Atlanta's at Green Bay. Seattle quarterback Sam Darnold is due to return to practice on Wednesday. The 49ers are signing wide receiver Brandon Cooks to their practice squad. And the Toronto Raptors gave Kawhi Leonard a two-year extension. Back to you.
5: Steve, thank you. Odd Couple, Rob Kelvin on a Trash Talking Tuesday. As I mentioned, we're about 15 minutes away for that. If you want to hop in now, 877-99 on Fox. 877-99 on Fox. Your chance to hop in on Trash Talking. Right now, joined by Gary Myers, author, longtime New York reporter, ESPN New York host, Gary Myers, New York. You can find him on X there. By the way, Gary's also writing a book, which Gary... going to be interesting now. It's about Harbaugh's first season with the Giants. It's called Saving Big Blue. It's going to come out not this September, but next year. And saving it, part of it was with Jackson Dart, I would imagine. But he goes down with could potentially be a season-ending injury. What are you hearing about it?
4: Well, it definitely adds drama to my book, I'll tell you that. Because Jackson Dart was one of the reasons that Harbaugh took this job when he had a lot of different opportunities. I was on the Zoom call today with Harbaugh, and he just did not want to comment on the report that the injury is a lot more serious after the MRI than the Giants had anticipated and, you know, could lead to season-ending surgery. So he wanted to wait till, you know, a decision is definitively made before discussing it. But taking it at its worst-case scenario, it completely changes the complexion of the Giants' season. Based on what they showed in the opening game against Dallas on that Sunday night a week ago, I mean, I thought they had a really good chance to compete for a wild card spot, and I thought they would have had a good chance to win last night if Dart hadn't gotten hurt. But, you know, I'll give Jameis Winston the benefit of the doubt that he didn't get a lot of reps in practice last week, wasn't prepared for what the Rams were going to show him. And he'll be a lot better going forward. He played fairly well last year when Dart was hurt. So I still think he has it in him. He just played so poorly last night.
0: He might be a better reporter on the scene than he is a quarterback at this point.
4: You know, Rob, it's funny. He's caught a lot of grief here, Rob, because people say, oh, you know, he hasn't, you know, paid a lot of attention to preparing for the season because he was doing the World Cup, he was doing this.
0: That's why I say it. He's doing all those outside gigs. And then when you get called on, you don't perform, and people look at that. You know, it's different. If you perform, nobody cares what you're doing. But then you go, man, this guy's always on the sideline at some game, and now we need you. And I just didn't think he played well last night.
4: No, he was horrible. He couldn't have played any worse.
0: Right.
4: But I don't think it has anything to do with his outside interests. Once training camp started, I mean,
0: he I get it. I'm with you. I mean, he could have been doing all that stuff, other stuff behind the scenes, and not know and still play poorly. Gary, I'm not trying to take money out of your pocket, but maybe that book might be a pamphlet now, because the Giants, if Jackson Dart's not there, that's going to be interesting on how Jim Harbaugh is going to turn Big Blue around. And I got to admit, you say he had a lot of opportunities coming from Baltimore. I thought he underachieved there in Baltimore with that talent there. Those teams just weren't good enough. And as far as they should have got to some Super Bowls, they had way too much talent on those teams, and they always wound up being disappointed in the playoffs.
4: Yeah, I mean, you know, in the years that John was in Baltimore, they blew more double-digit fourth-quarter leads than any other team. I mean, two stick out in my head from last year, the opening game in Buffalo.
0: They scored 40 points and lost in Buffalo, right?
4: I know. And then they had a game later in the year at home against New England where they blew a double-digit lead with like 5 or 6 minutes to go. And that was the downfall of the Giants last year is they blew a handful of fourth-quarter leads, especially big ones in Denver and Chicago, and that's what got Brian Dable fired. So that's kind of the interesting twist to hiring Harbaugh. You figure he was going to teach the Giants how to win, when he kind of had the same problem that the Giants did, which was closing out games. But yeah, I do agree with you. I think he underachieved in Baltimore, considering he had a two-time MVP with Lamar, and they fell short in the playoffs in games that they should have won, should have gotten to at least one Super Bowl.
0: At least
4: Lamar.
0: One. Yep.
5: Yeah. Hey, Gary, stay there for a minute. I want to ask you this. You know, with the NFL, what you see now, you got offensive gurus as coaches or defensive stalwarts as coaches. What exactly do you feel at this point in his career he would bring that they feel like he's the guy?
4: You're talking about Harbaugh?
5: Correct.
4: Well, he brought instant credibility and respect. And I know the people in Baltimore were kind of happy to see him go. And at the end, they were chanting for him to be fired. But you have to think about what's going on with the Giants over the last 15 years. It's been disgraceful. And you know, he comes here as the most accomplished coach the Giants have ever hired, because he has a Super Bowl ring,
0: yep.
4: And no coach the Giants have ever hired has come with that. And I do think that, you know, he needed a new audience, just like the Ravens needed somebody else standing up in front of the team meeting room. That I think John really needed a change. I think it's really energized him. The players really like him. He has a great relationship with Dart, and I know that John just has to be heartbroken over what's happened here, because, like I said, it completely changes the season. But the Giants felt they were getting a CEO. And, you know, John's specialty, as you know, is really with special teams and somewhat defensive backs. He lets his coaches coach, and he has a really good staff, and he just oversees everything. And I think that's, you know, he's like a Parcells and Coughlin type, just in that regard, is that, you know, they delegate and then they run everything themselves, you know, just like the overview of the team. And, you know, all these guys are pretty good game managers. Although I know there's been questions about John's decisions, you know, with Derrick Henry not giving him the ball enough and some closeout situations. But
5: I think he was
4: perfect for the Giants at this time, considering where they've been for, you know, since that last Super Bowl they were in 2011.
0: Hey, Gary, I got real concerns with the Pro Football Hall of Fame. And I know I saw the overhaul. Mm-hmm. They weren't happy with what Bill Belichick, who cheated and got the biggest fine in the history of the NFL, and some people didn't vote for him. Mm-hmm. And I know you're a voter. I know you still made the cut, Gary, right? Am I correct? You're on the
4: That's
0: list.
4: Correct. Yeah, yeah. That's right.
0: But they cut off a lot of people. Tony Dungy, it seemed like they felt like Tony Dungy and Bill Polian, who apparently both of them didn't vote for Bill Parcells, so they got 86th, and Lisa Salters and a slew of other people got mm-hmm. Ziggy. And I think you cheapen the Hall of Fame when you don't get the results that you give the voters the right to vote for who they believe. And when you don't get the results you want, you make sweeping changes. And it feels dirty, Gary, not you, as someone who's covered mm-hmm. football for a long time. This is not about you. This is about the Pro Football Hall of Fame and like the idea that you don't get the results you want, so now we're going to, you know, no one did this when T.O. didn't get in on his first try. He went, what, four tries? Like nobody.
4: It's the third time for T.O.
0: You know what? Like nobody was ready to change the voters and whatnot for those people, right? But Bill Belichick doesn't get in, and it's the end of the world. What just your idea on the changes and you know, was there really that big of a problem, or you just didn't like the result?
4: Rob, I'll tell you three things. One, I would have preferred they keep the system the way that it was. I didn't think there was anything wrong with it. Two, they claim these changes have been in the works for 2.5 years and was not a reaction.
0: Hard to believe, though. I hear it, but it's hard to believe considering it was Belichick and people were pissed.
4: Well, I can tell you this. This is the part that I know is for sure. The idea of getting rid of individual presenters, like, for example, I would represent the Giants. No affiliation with the Giants, but if the Giants had a top 15 finalist.
0: I didn't like that either. I thought that was dumb.
4: Right. They talked to me about 3 years ago about that. What did I think about just having a generic presentation made by a member of the Hall of Fame, which would basically just run down all their credentials, and then we would open it for discussion. And I said I was all in favor of it because what happens is we're supposed to be objective journalists, and the old system turned us into campaign managers.
0: Right, they got to go up, stand up there. And basically sell make a case, yeah. Sell like this player. I always thought that was a mistake, Gary. In the baseball, when we get the ballot for the Baseball Hall of Fame, you know what we get? Stats of every player who's on the ballot, and then you do your own research. That was it. They don't have to make a pitch for somebody.
4: Right. But you know what? I agree with you on that. But I do like the idea of the meetings that we're going to have it in person this year. It's been on Zoom since COVID. But I do think there's a lot of meaningful discussion that comes up. And I can see both ways. Baseball expects you to do the research on your own. I do my own research, as I assume the other voters do. And then you hear more about it, other people's opinions and perspective. But the other thing I was going to say, and I need to figure this out, because at this point I'm a little confused by, if they made changes as a reaction to Belichick, I honestly don't see how the new voting process makes it any easier or harder for him to get in.
0: No, but they got rid of what I would consider his detractors. Like Bill,
4: I don't know.
0: Bill Polian well, and, Rob, and Tony Dungy Bill both. Polian,
4: I'm not defending Polian or
0: Tony
4: or
0: Dungy.
4: Or Dungy. Like, I know Dungy doesn't like Belichick, so I assume he didn't vote for him. Polian, this is the part that got Polian in trouble. He claimed, I think he might have claimed it first that he didn't vote for.
0: Then changed. No, he did, and then said he did vote for.
4: No, you know what it was? He said he couldn't remember. And then he had the Hall of Fame check, and they said they told him he did vote for him. But what's strange about that is they always tell us at the Hall they don't know how we voted individually. It was done in confidence with an accounting firm, and all they get is the raw totals. They don't know how each of us voted individually.
5: Well, they found out for him.
4: But you know, the votes go into their computer, so I don't know. I'd have to go through each of the voters they kept and each of the voters they got rid of and try to figure out, you know, who among them were the 11. At least 11 that didn't vote for Belichick.
0: I would love to see that. I hope
5: There's your book after this one, Gary.
4: But let me tell you this, guys.
0: We got 1 minute. So we got 1 minute, Gary. Yeah, okay. Go ahead.
4: So before it took 11 votes to knock somebody out, which needed 80%. Now you need 20 votes, so only 6 can knock you out. If there is a clique that forms or a voting block that forms, you know, against a candidate, and you're not supposed to do that. You're not supposed to discuss your votes like that. But it actually is easier to knock a guy out now because you only need 6 no votes. So like I said, I don't see how this helps or hurts Belichick or any other candidate going forward. I voted for him. I was very clear on that as soon as it came out that he didn't get in. I thought it was embarrassing for the selectors to keep this guy out and, you know, and anybody who has agenda, you know, really shouldn't be on the selection committee.
5: Well, right. We appreciate it, Gary. We're up against it. Next time I'll ask you, but I think it was done for Tom Brady next year. That's why I think they did it. But Gary, appreciate it, man. Thank you, Gary Myers. Again, Gary Myers, NY. And don't forget, he's got a book coming out. It'll be a year from now, but he'll have a book coming out that you can grab that as well. It's about John Harbaugh and his specifically now being, of course, with the Giants. It's called Saving Big Blue. It's going to come out next year. Gary, thank you so much.
4: Take care, guys. Have a good night.
5: No doubt. 877-99 on Fox. 877-99 on Fox. Trash Talking Tuesday. Your chance to hop in on The Odd Couple. Hit us up. 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

0: 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Hey, thank you to Gary Myers, longtime New York reporter, ESPN New York, for joining us again. Check out his book. You got a year, so you can get to it. Appreciate that. It is, of course, a Trash Talker Tuesday. That's coming up here in 1 second. By the way, if you missed any of today's show, be sure to catch the podcast. Just search iCouple wherever you get your podcast. 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
0: 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If you want to hop in, you still got a chance to. 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
4: 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You're on the Odd Couple Fox Sports Radio. 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
0: Who you trashing, Carl?
5: Guys, again, I'm trashing the Kansas City Chiefs and their luxury box toss to Taylor Swift, which I'm thoroughly sick of. I watched the game the other day, and he caught a pass for a touchdown, and they cut to her jumping up and down in the luxury box, pointing to her wedding
6: That's
5: ring.
6: My husband.
5: Her $50 million blood diamond. And I'm like, what did that mean? Everyone knows you're married. You got married in Madison Square Garden with 50,000 people. I don't get it. So I couldn't even watch the game anymore after that. And also I wanted to throw in, when Jackson Dart got hurt last night, just before they went to break, in an open mic moment, Jack Buck said, sickening. If he's sickened by a football player getting hurt on the football field, he needs to do the Westminster Dog Show. Okay, that's football. And everyone knows it's violent. Thanks.
0: Hey, all right. He said he ain't got no sympathy for nobody out here in these streets. All right, appreciate it. 877-99 on Fox. Let's go to who we got.
4: Johnny in Nashville. You're on the Odd Couple Fox Sports Radio.
0: Who are you trashing, Johnny?
7: I'm trashing ESPN for getting rid of the scroll at the bottom of the screen during football games. Man, I want to be able to watch the game and see the other scores so I know how much money I'm winning. That's right. And I'm also trashing Donald Trump for getting rid of the free press. POS out.
0: Oh, my. All right. He ain't playing. Yeah, I was just talking to Rob G and everybody in there. Like, what? There's a few things that I don't feel like nobody asked for. Like, I thought if there's one thing we all can agree on, it's the little ticker. Like, who cares? Like, it's just a part of life. Nobody's high on it or low on it. It's there. And so to take that away, I was kind of blown away, too. I don't get the rationale behind that. Like, that's just the way you watch the team. What's the Bills score? It just ticks at the bottom. Oh, there it is. Okay, cool. Like, it's just a way of life with sports or sports TV. So I'm actually shocked that they took that away. Like, nobody was clamoring for that to go away. Yes, I missed something, man. I appreciate your calls on Trash Talking Tuesday. A little too late to hop in on that. Next hour, we talked about Paul Skeens a little bit, a little MLB. There's also some NBA conversation to be had as well. On the next hour, we'll get to that, what's happening with the Pistons. Plus, we'll have first time this year, right, talking to Rob Woodson. That's right, our man, Hall of Fame DB Rob Woodson, who joins us weekly. We'll chop it up with him a little bit next hour as well. Of course, Hall of Fame DB, Fox Sports Radio NFL analyst. Always good to talk to him. And we'll have Last Call as well. We got to talk about, too, something that happened.

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9: The Tampa Bay Rays can clinch the AL East title tonight. They're not only leading the Yankees in New York 2-0 in the top of the seventh. The Yankees don't have a hit yet. Drew Rasmussen throwing a no-hitter through six, 10 strikeouts, 2 walks. He has thrown 93 pitches so far. Max Fried, the Yankee starter, just came out of the game with 2 outs, top of the seventh. The runs have scored for Tampa Bay on a ground out and a bunt single. 2-0 the lead, top of the seventh. Yankees already won the first of a doubleheader against the Rays, 2-0. Toronto at Baltimore was rained out. Milwaukee still tied at Philadelphia, 3-3 in the bottom of the eighth. Cleveland has won 5 in a row and is winning 2-1 at Boston in the bottom of the seventh. White Sox also winning 9-3 at the Royals, bottom of the fifth. The Red Sox gave interim manager Chad Tracy a 3-year contract. New York Giants quarterback Jackson Dart might

0: needs surgery after Monday night's knee injury. I'm Steve DeSager.
1: One guy is happily divorced. One guy is happily married. One guy gets called daddy by his three beautiful daughters. One guy gets called daddy after a credit card approval. One guy won a state high school basketball championship. One guy only covered a state high school basketball championship. One guy's been inducted into three halls of fame. One guy has only mopped a hall. Does this seem weird to anybody else?
2: Crazy.
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3: 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And hit the subscribe button. Again, you can be watching us right now. 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Coming up, Rod Woodson, of course, the Hall of Fame DB and Fox Sports Radio NFL analyst. He'll join us coming up in 28 minutes. Also, last call. So still a lot to get to here on a Trash Talking Tuesday. All right, so news is out about the Pistons and Jalen Duren. Pistons have been basically playing hardball with the kid, and now they supposedly upped their offer to 5 years to $200 million. They've been steadily creeping up little by little, and I'm going to give the kid and his and the people who represent him a lot of credit. And I think that he's doing the right thing, that he wants his full value, his max value. He's not going to take some discount, and there's no reason to. Look at the breakout year he had. Did he play poorly in the postseason? 100%. He wasn't up to par. He no doubt hurt the Pistons. They were expecting a certain kind of talent from him. It didn't happen. But I got to say this. If the Pistons fumble this, make a mistake, and lose Jalen Duren, whether it's next year or mentally this year and next year, you know, physically as well, they will have made a grave mistake. For a young, talented player at this age, 23, to think that he's the finished product and he can't have an off playoff series, and to hold that against him and basically say, no, you take what we're going to give you when guys all around the NBA are getting paid who haven't produced or done anything or on the talent level that he is. And the accolades that he won last year in the NBA, 21 and 10 or whatever, somewhere close to those numbers, he was spectacular, all-star. All of these things, and for whatever reason, the Pistons finally have some pieces to try to put together something, make a real run, and the first thing you do is you don't go and get Cade help. You take away one of your building blocks because you're stuck on whether you give them 200 or 220 or 240 or whatever the number may be. It's the NBA. Guys have been getting overpaid for a long time who haven't produced anything, especially in the postseason, if they even make it to the postseason. So why they're holding the line on this kid and this circumstance when you have a franchise that had been so bad for so long, hadn't won a playoff series in forever and a day until last year, not this past year, the year before, they finally broke through. Last year, 2 years ago
4: they started, yeah.
3: Right, when they won a series. I don't get it. I think it's a mistake by the Pistons, and I think stop being cute when you have talent and you have a building block. You don't want somebody to be turned off to the whole idea of being there, and that's what I see happening. And you can talk about, he should just take whatever, you don't deserve that. You didn't play in the playoffs. If there were no playoffs, okay, just say he had the year that he had, And the Pistons didn't, and they got knocked out in the first round, and he just had okay numbers. There's no way they'd be playing this game. It's a dangerous game that I think the Pistons are going to regret if they wind up losing this kid.
2: I hear you. And I think that's why they're in a dilemma right now. They're trying to figure this out. But I think what makes it weird is a guy who averaged 20 and 10 is literally half of that, 9-5 in the postseason. And I think the difference is if it were two or three games, you and I would come on the next day, talk about it. Hey, he had a bad game. He had a bad couple of games. It's the fact that he had a bad entire playoff run. I think that's concerning. And we know the NBA had first time ever in NBA history, 8 teams lost 55 or more games. So you start to wonder, was he feasting on bad teams routinely? Because you got to play these teams 3, 4, 5 times a year. So was he feasting on bad teams?
3: So was Cade feasting on them as well?
2: But we've seen Cade for years now.
3: No, like, but I'm just asking.
2: Right, but I'm saying, well, obviously, yes, he's feasting on them, but he's feasting on good teams. He's gotten better even in the postseason. So you have superstars. Cade is that. And I think Jalen, when you needed him, he wasn't there. And I think that's concerning. And he's only 22. So I think they're saying, hey,
3: 23,
2: man.
3: 23, isn't he?
2: No, 22 will be 23 in November. I think they're looking at it and they're saying, no, we believe in you. We're offering you a lot of freaking money. Bounce back. We might not even go the full 4 or 5 years. I mean, and maybe after a year or two, you're balling again. Good playoff series. Not saying you got to win a championship. But you ball out in the playoffs when we need you. Become that second dependable offensive guy, defensive guy as well. Then we can come back and renegotiate, get a new deal, an extension, an early extension. So I think what they're disappointed is, and you mentioned it, they finally have something going, and I think they don't want to get it wrong by being bogged down now to a guy that they go, yeah, all right, but he's not worth that. And so I just feel like if you're Jalen, dude, you're 22, you have to be real, and I understand trying to get as much as you can, right? I fully understand that. Life ain't guaranteed, and get it when you can. But the idea that they're offering you $200 million and you know for a fact when they needed you most, you weren't there routinely in the postseason, not a bad game, not a bad series, the entire postseason, then that to me, I want to come back and prove, okay, I'll take this. Y'all about to really re-up on me in a year and a half, 2 years when I show you what I'm capable of doing. He's only 22. He's probably going to get 2, maybe even 3 crazy more deals if he's as good as he hopes he can be in this NBA. There's more opportunities for him. And again, this happened with Greg Monroe. He kind of bet on himself, took that back in 2014. He was able to get a 3-year deal, a big time deal, with the Pistons and then the Bucks. He was able to get some money there. So I just look at it as that's what's concerning. Last point when it comes to what we saw from him, believe it or not, I think was more damaging and damning for him. It ain't just the points. Like, all right, hey, you only gave us 10 points. That happens. Some series is not for you. Some series, maybe the way the schemes and all that happens. To me, it's the fact that you only gave us 9 points, but you didn't just say, I'm about to dominate the glass. And fine, I'm not going to score. Maybe it's just a little tougher right now, but I'm about to give you, instead of 10 rebounds, I'm getting you 12. I'm getting you 14. Instead of a block or so, I'm about to block everything. And I'm diving on the floor. I'm about to be the most defensive presence. And you covered the Pistons. You know how Ben Wallace was. I'm not saying he's Ben Wallace, but what I mean is you can affect the game in other ways. And I think what was damaging for him more than anything was that there was nowhere you saw his fingerprints on any portion of the game. That's the part that has him alarmed.
3: How old is he?
2: 22.
3: Okay.
2: Which is why, that's why you're offering $200 million.
3: No, he's eligible for $287 is what he's eligible for, $287.
2: So your first
3: offer was $100 million off of what he's eligible. No agent in their right mind would accept a contract.
2: Right, and that's why we're here trying to figure this out, and here's my offer, $200. You know that I know, brother, you got a long way to go. You look lost out there, and again, that's my point, Rob. If the shot wasn't going, his jump hook, I get that. That happens from some of the best. Shoot, we talk about James Harden, one of the best all-time offensive players of all time. It happens. But I need effort. I need you showing me defensively you can be there. I'm just rebounding or like getting the team pumped up. He literally looked confused, lost, and brought nothing. And B-ball Paul Reed would be out there. And
3: he made NBA all team.
2: I think
3: 13.
2: That's what's the disappointing part, that the drop off.
3: No, but the idea that you're in the postseason and you could have a bad stretch and bad moments. There are people and players who are considered great players. People, Tracy McGrady is in the Basketball Hall of Fame, and he couldn't even get out of the first round of the playoffs.
2: T-Mac was balling. Though.
3: Okay.
2: But T-Mac was balling.
3: Is it balling or winning? And my point is that they're making this kid, he's 22. He's a real center in a league where you don't have real centers. and the sky is the limit. And one bad playoff, you know, one playoff session, and you're going to totally disrespect him with an offer that's $100 million, their original offer, off of what? $100 million. Not let's work this out. I would not, if I'm Jalen Dern, sign with the Pistons under any circumstance other than them giving me 287.
2: Oh, I'd say, yeah, I don't think he might as well start pack it up.
3: Well, that's what I'm saying. I would.
2: That's his right.
3: I would play this year, and probably not that well, so you won't get the best of him because his head will be messed up.
2: But that will hurt you.
3: No. People already know the talent. Trust me. There was a team in the NBA, they've signed all kinds of guys who have got way more than that. So if you tell me that a 23-year-old kid who felt like he got disrespected by his team, they didn't want to pay him, and he didn't play like as great, but you know what the potential is, there will be plenty of suitors who will be looking to sign that contract. Plenty.
2: Where I would disagree is, not that he can't, again, in a random Tuesday night against the Jazz or the Hornets or something, can he put up, you know, some number? The Hornets might be all right now, but you get what I'm saying. Can he put up a couple of numbers? Yeah. I think the concern would be, last I saw him, he didn't look great at all. And then to what you just said, if he goes and just whatever, I'm going to put up a blah season just to get out of Detroit, that might not bode well between, last I saw you didn't look good when it mattered most in crunch time.
3: I've seen people not play well and get big deals. How many times do we see players keep getting paid in the league? Chet Holmgren, they decided that they were going to, he didn't have a good playoff series, and they still cashed him out and maxed him out. And that's what his people are looking at, saying, wait a minute, why are you holding me to a different standard when they believed in Chet and they said, despite what happened, we know what talent you are. We have a good young team, and we're going to get you paid, make you happy, and make you a part of this. The Pistons have no – who are they to think that all of a sudden they're going to play nickel and dime when they were so bad for so long? They're not a better team without them. So I don't care what they tell you, because they're saving $80 million or whatever the number that you want to look at. Not a better team without them.
2: You brought up Chet, and that's a good example. Here's where I think the vision is different. I think the Thunder feel like they have their championship caliber roster. So when he has MVP Shea wasn't really that. This was not an outstanding postseason for him. He had a couple of series. He was solid. He was good, but he wasn't SGA good. And so I think they understand that. Chet, we talked about him. We came on. What did I call him? I called him set because he didn't have a heart. But that's what I think they can find. They believe they can be better without him because we'll use that money to get better.
3: Wow.
2: That's what I believe. That's what I think they're thinking. Sure, we want you at this rate. If we don't have you, from what we saw from you, we can go get better. Shoot, B-ball Paul Reed did the exact same points per game rebound you, and in 15 minutes. So I think they're saying, if we're not going to spend almost $300 million on you, we don't think you're that good right now, and we can spend that money elsewhere, get this guy, and piecemeal a better situation than you, singularly for $287 million. I think that's what they're saying.
3: The Pistons are going to make a big mistake, and then you'll look back and go, we had our pieces together, young guys who could grow together, and we decided we're trying to play nickel and dime and try to make the kid feel bad and get him on a hometown discount because he didn't play well despite having a tremendous regular season, which elevated him to that point to where he would even be in a conversation.
2: I think they put their money where their mouth's with. Asur Thompson, who just got paid, $1.50 or something like that?
3: Yeah, but that's not the max
2: I'm saying they got Asur because they locked in, and I think Cade. I think those are the two centerpieces. That's it. I've told Rob G this. Remember I told you, I said the best thing that happened for the Pistons losing, obviously you don't want to lose, I said, was that they realized we don't have to spend all this money on Jalen Dern. I said that in real time. Well, I knew they weren't going
3: to
2: do it.
3: So why'd they up the offer to 200? Why didn't they just say take it or leave it?
2: Because it's good money for him.
3: No, it could have said take it or leave it.
2: But I'm not going to give him 287. That's
3: what's
2: crazy.
3: The difference?
2: $87 million. That's crazy. I'm not paying that man at 287. I'm rooting for him, and I ain't paying him 287. I ain't paying him 287.
3: It doesn't make any sense. 877-99 on Fox, 877-996-6369. Are the Pistons making a mistake with Jalen Dern? We'll continue that conversation next with you. It is The Odd Couple.
1: It was week two in the NFL. Josh Allen opened Highmark Stadium with a bang while the Eagles soared late in Tennessee to win. The Bears and Commanders go down with their stars, and the Chiefs grabbed a second win in overtime. It's week three in the NFL. 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

0: Parker, Kelvin Washington, on a Trash Talking Tuesday. Thank you to all who called on that last hour. Last call on the way. Rob Woodson, our man, joining us in about 6 or 7 minutes. 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So go do that. All right, 877-99 on Fox. We talked about Jalen Duren. What are the Pistons doing right now? They have made an offer, got up to $200 million now. Is that good enough? Should he get more? Where would you, if you were Jalen Duren, how would you handle it? 877-99 on Fox. Who we got?
1: 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You're on the Odd Couple Fox Sports Radio. What's up, Chili?
2: What's up, fellas? How y'all doing this evening?
0: What up, Chili?
2: Good, man. Here's my thing, right? Like, he's a rim protector. And in the NBA, you got to have that rim protection. And I know that Thompson is a great, you know, he was first team all defensive player. He's a great perimeter defender. But he's a shooting guard, and he only gives you, what, 10 points a game? And I get it. But that rim protector is everything. How many teams that went through the playoffs and, you know, wish they had that rim protector? That was the one thing they were missing. And I think you got a young guy that's a rim protector like that. He can rebound. You got to hang on to that guy. You kind of got to, you know, give him a little bit more. That was kind of a slap in the face.
1: It was. Chili, $100 million less than what he was eligible? Come on, man. That is a total... You want to, like, a lot of people are like, oh, they disrespect. That's disrespect. That's disrespectful.
2: And he's a rim protector, and you need that. And he had 19 and 10 during the regular season, yep. And that's a bigger sample size. Maybe, you know, his first time in the playoffs, so that's he can grow. But that sample size during the regular season, 19 and 10, I'll take that. That shows me something over a big sample size amount of games. That means that over the long run, I know he'll come around in the playoffs.
0: Chili.
2: You got to give that man his money.
0: Chili, let me ask you a question. You watch. Okay. I know you watch. So you were watching the games.
2: Yeah, I was.
0: My biggest thing is I don't mind the numbers dropping a bit. That happens, right? Happens to the best of them. My concern is if you watch, he was extraordinarily lost out there. You bring a rim protector. He wasn't protecting nothing. He wasn't an enforcer. What's all that muscle for, Chili? And I think that was what was disappointing more than anything, because they're like, well, what did he bring? Like, point me to something. Ashore didn't score, but I can point to you several things he did. I can, obviously, Kay, we'll move on from that. But even Tobias Harris became a scorer more than we ever seen. I could point to something. What can we point to him that we saw? And I think that's what we're
2: the part change. Of coaching, too.
1: Thank you.
2: Did the coaching not help? Could not coaching help with that? He's a young player. You got to put him in a position to succeed. I think they got out-coached. By, you know, and that's saying something.
0: Mm-hmm. My only thing I would offer you is I hear you. I do. I'm not even, and he's like, I want him on the
1: that's
0: team.
1: That's why they got, don't that's want why Cleveland moved off of Bickerstaff.
0: But what I don't like is the idea that I don't have to coach effort. That's the only thing I'm saying, Chili. You know sports way too much. I don't have to coach effort.
2: I get it.
1: Chili, the only issue is, Chili. You're going to pay somebody money. You are, and you might as well keep the young guy who's your own guy.
2: Exactly. And
1: you know that there's an upside. He's going to be 23 in November. I mean, are you kidding me?
0: I want him.
1: Exactly.
0: I just don't want him for $300,287 to be exact. I don't want that.
1: It's not your money. Detroit. That's right.
2: Detroit is not like some, you know, I don't know who they're acting like they are. I mean, come on, man. Like, you're not that team. You're not the Knicks or anybody else like that.
0: You're right. They have won more times than the Knicks. Chili, they got 3 rings in the last 30-something years. They have won more than the Knicks. I get what you're saying. Knicks are always the one team they're going to get everybody. They ain't even doing nothing until 53 years later. Chili?
1: James in Detroit, you're on the Odd Couple Fox Sports Radio. What's up, James?
3: You got to pay that man.
1: Thank you.
3: Only one team won the championship, Kelvin. I mean, everybody else fell short. And everybody else is plenty of players is getting paid. If the man is eligible for the money, you pay him the money. You're gonna mess up your whole chemistry if you lose him. So
0: I don't mind paying him, James.
1: James, 100%. It doesn't make any sense that you're some imaginary line that you're holding. Like, oh my God! No, this is what he's eligible for,
0: James.
1: And
0: let me
1: James,
0: ask you this.
1: A disrespectful $100 million short. What would James, if you were at a job and they offered you $100 million short of what you're entitled to, how would you feel?
0: Wait, why is he entitled to it, though?
1: No, according to that CBA.
3: More money. There's more players that didn't go as far as the Pistons in the playoffs.
1: Thank you.
3: More money. Trae Young made $53 million. Is he worth it?
0: Trae Young for the Atlanta Hawks was their star.
1: That's why he's not there anymore.
0: Right. What about
1: That's not why he's not in Atlanta.
3: $53 million.
0: Right, but for them, I'm not mad at you. What I'm saying is they believe that they that's their star. You and I agree. He ain't. James, I'm with
3: Washington?
0: You.
3: Washington believe he they star?
0: James, I'm with you. Trae Young ain't that
3: you
0: guy.
3: You're not in a playoff team.
0: I'm with you. But for them, that's who they think that is their guy. The Pistons believe they have their guy in Cade.
3: He fell off in the playoffs. Washington ain't even get to the playoffs, but you're paying a guy $53 million.
0: And that's why, because they got to do something.
1: Thank you.
0: The Pistons believe they got their two guys. They want Jalen Duren. They don't want him for 287. And that's the thing. I'm with that. I want him. Not at the 287. All right. On the other side, Rod Woodson, Hall of Fame DB, Fox Sports Radio, NFL analyst. First time we're chopping up with him this football season. Right now, Steve DeSager has your award-winning update. Steve.
4: The Toronto Raptors gave Kawhi Leonard a two-year extension worth $115 million plus a player option. He just averaged 28 points a game. The Hawks acquired Dorian Finney-Smith from the Hornets for Buddy Hield in cash. The NBA's January games in Paris and Manchester are sold out. It'll be Spurs against New Orleans then. In Major League Baseball, we're in the final week of the regular season. Yankees won the first of a doubleheader against Tampa Bay 2-0 today, but the Rays can clinch the AL East tonight. And they're leading 4-1 in New York in the top of the eighth. In fact, the Rays starter, Drew Rasmussen, had a no-hitter through six innings this evening. He went 6 2/3, 11 strikeouts, 114 pitches thrown. Toronto at Baltimore rained out. They'll play a doubleheader on Wednesday. Washington has won at Detroit 3-1. C.J. Abrams, two more homers. He has 33 with 102 RBIs. Tigers pitcher Justin Verlander is due to start on Saturday before he retires. Pittsburgh shut out St. Louis 2-0. The Cards offense went 1-for-28 with 14 strikeouts. Philadelphia at home beat Milwaukee with three in the bottom of the eighth, 6-4. Zach Wheeler, no decision, but he struck out seven straight to start this game. He had 11 strikeouts in his 5 2/3 innings. The Guardians have won five in a row, and they're back in the lead in the top of the ninth at Boston, 3-2. Red Sox had just tied it on a pinch solo homer in the bottom of the eighth inning, and now Cleveland gets a sac fly in the ninth to retake the lead. Cleveland, the first place team in the AL Central, a game over the White Sox. White Sox are winning 11-4 at the Royals in the top of the seventh. The Reds are leading at Atlanta 4-0 in the bottom of the eighth. For the Braves, Ronald Acuna left after fouling a ball off his leg. It is bruised. Marlins up 2-0 at the Cubs in the bottom of the sixth. At Texas, Rangers now lead 3-2 over the Mets in the top of the fifth. Texas at 78-78. Alone in first in the AL West, a game up on Houston, and the Diamondbacks lead 4-0 in the fourth at the Rockies. D-backs barely holding on, four games out for the final NL wild card with only six games left. New York Giants quarterback Jackson Dart might need surgery after Monday night's knee injury. Back to you.
0: Steve, have a great night. Appreciate you. It is the Odd Couple, Rob Parker, Kelvin Washington, Trash Talking Tuesday. Last call on the way in just a little bit. Right now, we are joined for the first time, our man, Hall of Fame DB, Fox Sports Radio NFL analyst, Rod Woodson. Rod Woodson, 26. What up, Rod?
1: Rod, what's happening?
5: What's going on, fellas?
0: Good, man. Good to talk to you. Hope the summer was great. Everything was great with you and yours, brother.
5: Man, I tell you, everything is well. I'm very blessed. I can't complain, but I'm glad to hear your voice.
0: Oh, man, appreciate that.
1: Well, you know, we got to start with the Ravens because enough with the, I just want to go there. I thought for a minute that John Harbaugh was still coaching. Another big lead loss. What? They're the most frustrating team. I know you do the radio for them, Rob, but I'm telling you, I'm frustrated with that team.
5: In the first half, they played well. Second half, they came out offensively against the Saints played this little soft zone. We just kept running individual routes versus a soft zone instead of layering different routes on the outside or the middle of the field. Derrick Henry, when he ran the ball, I think he's five times in the second half.
1: Crazy. Just crazy. You know,
5: and then the defense did the same thing that the Saints were doing. They were playing the soft zone, and they weren't covering guys. And, heck, my guy told me back in 1989, I don't pay you to cover grass. I pay you to cover a person.
0: I like that.
5: So I don't want you sitting there looking around, find a guy, go cover him.
0: Let me ask you this. And Rob just said, I mean, they're frustrated because on paper, you look, and obviously, maybe you want to stall them out because Zay Flowers, you know, you don't have that, and that might change things offensively. But I want to go to another team similar in that MVP level guy, Josh Allen, but haven't quite got there yet. How do you stop him? You're a Hall of Famer. You look at Josh Allen, what he's done through two games. It's insane what he's doing right now. On the ground, through the air, the last few years, he's just been ridiculous. What do you do to stop a guy like that?
5: Yeah, I mean, would a quarterback like Josh or Lamar, those type of scrambling quarterbacks, I would have my edge rushers bull rush, no speed rushes. Because you speed rush, you're going to get by him. And once you get by him, he's going to step up and you're going to have a running lane. Bull rush him, keep him in the pocket. And then if he wants to get out, he has to dip around you. And now you can go at least vertical or horizontal to him and cut him off at the pass. I mean, they're just allowing him to get outside the pocket. And once he gets outside the pocket, man, hey, good luck. I mean, you just can't do that as a defense. I mean, he's played extremely well. Now, I would say a couple years ago, he shouldn't have won the MVP.
1: He shouldn't have. That was a travesty.
5: This year, the way he's playing, if he keeps it up, obviously he's going to win it again. But, I mean, it's two games. We'll see. I got to see if the defense can keep doing what they're doing, even though – you know, they gave up 31 points in the second game. They gave up some points in the first game.
1: They gave up 31 in both, I think.
5: Right. So it, to me, is if the Bills aren't scoring 41 points, they're losing.
1: Right.
5: So there's going to be a point where the Bills' offense is going to maybe sputter a little bit, and then can their defense pick it up? So that'd be a question. But, I mean, Josh Allen, he's playing lights-out football, man, and I just don't understand why you give him – the two different ways to play with you, and that's either run the ball with his feet or he can drop back and he can throw the ball down the field to his open receivers.
1: Let's talk about a guy who's not getting it done, Justin Herbert, who has more interceptions than touchdowns. They're awful. They're 0-2. Nothing's really going right for that team. And I get it. They like Justin Herbert as a prototypical quarterback size. But he really hasn't. This is year 7. I mean, people are still waiting for him. Why is he this bad? And this team bad?
5: It's like because he showed flashes that he can be an outstanding quarterback. But he is who he is now.
1: This is seven years, right? Yes.
5: He is who he is. He's an inconsistent quarterback who has all the talent and all the tools. And you can't blame him that he didn't have – because he had weapons in the previous years. Does he have weapons this year? You got a couple guys there, here and there. But what surprised me more about the Chargers, yeah, Justin Herbert is not playing well, but that defense, man, it looks dreadful.
1: Dreadful.
5: I mean, I don't know if Jesse Minter meant that much to them, but they're playing slow football, and it seems like they can't cover anybody on the back end.
1: I want to follow up. Another team where I think last year they wasted – that Texans defense, that was a Super Bowl defense, Rod.
5: And
1: they wasted it because they didn't need C.J. Stroud to be great. They just needed him to be good or normal, you know, and he didn't do that. He couldn't hold on to the football. But my point is, people think you're gonna be able to do that every year and the same defense and stop everybody. And now they look up, they're 0-2, and the defense isn't what it was a year ago. That's how quickly things can change.
5: It can. I mean, you know, had an injury in the secondary, you know, and when you start losing guys, I mean, obviously, you know, you always think that you're going to get better the following years because you did have a good year. And that is not the case, like you just said. You know, offensively, they're struggling to put points on the board. Defensively, they aren't being as dominant. I think they would still get better with that, but they just haven't been as dominant. And, you know, starting on 0-2, you don't make the playoffs normally. It's like, what, 16%?
1: I know. They got lucky last year. They were 0-3, and they made the playoffs. But you can't keep playing with that kind of fire. And they play a desperate Indiana. They go to the –
0: it's going to be a good one.
1: To Indianapolis, and both of those teams are 0-2. That's a huge game, Rod.
5: I mean, it's a divisional game, so it's going to be overly big. And the Texans just hasn't – they just – defensively, I thought they were going to be better because they got – so many good players on the defense. They all fly around to the ball.
1: Right.
5: They just haven't put it together this year. And offensively, you would think a couple years ago how Stroud played that he would come back and be that type of guy, and it hasn't really worked out yet. But I think they need to find a running game to help him.
0: Boy, do they ever.
5: And if they can do that, that helps the offense and the quarterback. But I'm more surprised that the defense has not played tremendously well, and because in the first game against Buffalo, they gave up a boatload of points. So, and I'll be really surprised if they do it again against the Colts.
0: They tightened it up a little bit, Rod, against the Bengals, holding that offense only 20 points, and they didn't look fantastic. It is Rod Woodson on with the Odd Couple on a Trash Talking Tuesday. Speaking of running game, that's now what the Chiefs have. What do you make of that, them getting K-9 Kenneth Walker III and that explosion ability that he brings to that offense?
5: Man, I'll tell you what, man. I knew, like, you know, he played well last year with Seattle. I didn't know he was that good. I'm being serious. Like, right. The dude reminds me of Priest Holmes. I mean, Priest Holmes was a baller when he was with the Chiefs, and he came from Baltimore. I mean, they haven't had a running back like this since Priest Holmes, who can have big games against you. I didn't know he was that good. I mean, I thought he was a solid player because he had a role in Seattle, but the way they're using him in Kansas City, this little dude, he can get it.
0: Yeah, he's been phenomenal. I didn't know, to your point, I didn't know he can catch the ball out the backfield that well. I mean, he's buck 70, I believe it was, this past week. A big-time first game as well, 60-yard run. I mean, he's been everything that they need for sure to give them that extra dimension.
1: Rod, are you in and out on the Lions? I called for them not to make the playoffs last year. I'm going to do it again this year. I'm out on Detroit.
5: Yeah, I'm out. I just don't believe. I mean, I like Goff, but the defense, you got both two of your starters out in the secondary.
1: Right.
5: You got to play a physical team. I mean, week in and week out in the National Football League. You got the Chargers this week, so maybe they, you know, or not, excuse me, that's not the Chargers. You got the, who they play this week?
1: They play the Jets?
0: Hold on. Hold up.
1: The Lions, is it the Jets?
0: I'll tell you right now.
5: They play the Jets. They do play
0: the Jets. Yeah, they play the Jets. Yep, this is back home.
1: So come on, you got that off the top of my dome. Come on, man, I'm alive.
5: You know, so it'd be interesting to see if they can. I mean, the Jets have played extremely well.
0: They have. You got to beat them.
5: I think the Jets this year is a solid football team. The Lions, I just don't have the trust in the defense. I don't think they have that same defensive mentality this year that they had in the previous year, especially with two of your starters last year not being there or being hurt. I just don't know if that's going to be as feasible week in and week out. But with the Jets, I'm still not sold on the Jets, even though I'm an Aaron Glenn fan and I want to see him succeed. I'm just still not sold.
1: But you know, he got criticized, and I think rightly so, about taking the ball. Yeah. And the problem you have with that when you take the ball, and I know there's no big difference between the wins and losses, but if you take the ball second, you know what you have, Rod, that the other guy
5: doesn't?
1: You have all four downs, which makes a huge difference. Am I right?
5: Yeah. So, I mean, I was surprised he took it when he did it, because I was like, why would you do that?
1: Right.
5: But he's the head coach, and he's going to have to live with that if things don't go the right way.
1: Because they had Green Bay beat. They had them beat.
0: They dominated that game for the most part.
1: They let them off the hook big time. I looked up. I was like, wow, Green Bay is terrible. Look at this. They're going to lose to the Jets.
0: 0-2. They could have been.
5: Yeah, I mean, Green Bay should be 0-2. And, you know, I think Aaron Glenn taking that taking opening kickoff in overtime kind of did the Jets in.
0: Yeah. They had a chance to be 2-0 and change things around. Yeah. You know how this works. It could be a game that costs you. Hey, Rob, we appreciate it, man. Look forward to doing it again,
1: Rod,
0: next week.
1: Thanks, buddy.
5: Man, I look forward to it every week, brothers.
0: No doubt. Rod Woodson, the great Rod Woodson, Hall of Famer. Rod Woodson, 26. Give him a follow on X. All right, last call, 877-99 on Fox, 877-99 on Fox. 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Plus, we all had talked about it, the return of Aaron Donald. How do they look? We'll tell you. It's the Odd Couple, Fox Sports Radio.
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0: Like, dang, it's October 1st already? Odd Couple, Rob Parker, Kelvin Washington, on a Trash Talking Tuesday. Hey, shout out to Rod Woodson. Appreciate him joining us. First time we chopped it up with him. We'll do it again throughout the season as well. By the way, if you miss any of the show, check out the podcast. Just search the Odd Couple wherever you find them. You will find it there. And then, of course, download it. Subscribe, share, rate it 5 stars, leave a review. All that good stuff is always greatly appreciated. So go find the Odd Couple wherever you find your pod. Rob G working on it. He'll have a best of and a full version as soon as we are done. All right, it's now time for Last Call.
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0: Last Call. On the Odd Couple. Who we got?
4: Kevin in Culver City.
5: God is good.
0: All the time.
5: Let me tell you something. Yesterday was why we saw what the Rams could be. Puka Nacua was on the sidelines, and they were eating like Shaquille O'Neal at dinner with lobster and steak. You had Terrence Ferguson, who looked like Baby Kelsey, Davante Adams, who looked like Jerry Rice, and Matthew Stafford was picking them Giants apart left and right. And all of Rob's crew was there. LeBron James, Aaron Donald, everybody was there. Let me tell you something. Aaron Donald looked like he just played last season. He looked great. He didn't miss one step.
4: Really? How many pressures did he have? How many pressures did he have?
6: You are the last caller.
4: I'm asking you, how many pressures did he have?
5: He had zero pressures.
0: Okay. No, he had one.
4: Yeah, that game. Okay. That was a sympathy one because if you were watching, I'm with you. It was zero.
5: But when Miles Garrett comes back,
4: The Giants didn't make the playoffs last year. They fired their coach, and now you're acting because they beat the Cowboys like they beat somebody without their starting quarterback. Come on, Kevin, you're better than that. Come on, man. The Giants aren't a good team. They were 6.5 point of underdogs. They aren't a good team. Come on. The Rams didn't do anything last night. Stop being a prisoner of the moment. Stop being a fanboy. If you're going to call up here, just wave your pom-poms and say, it was great because it was great. Just say it was great. But they didn't make a statement against the Giants? What statement was made? What statement was made? I'm asking you. Against the Giants. What statement was made?
5: Trent McDuffie interception going against Malik Nabers.
4: Nabers was hurt too. How many guys were hurt for the Giants? Jameis Winston looked like he was thrown with a microphone in his hand. It was awful.
0: The Rams did what they were supposed to do, but I do want to see them against a team that has a starting quarterback.
4: Come on, man.
0: I will say that. Because Jackson Dart in the game would have, made a difference in that. No, I still
4: Kevin,
0: think the
4: you
0: Rams
4: know
0: win
4: better.
0: That.
4: You know better, Kevin. Come
5: this
4: on.
5: This is the same team that disrupted the Dallas Cowboys that put 37.
4: Kevin.
5: I'm with you that
0: they did what they were supposed to do. I think, obviously, Davante Adams looking vintage. Aaron Donald looked good.
4: Just don't get Davante into an NFC Championship game. That's all.
0: And they looked good. They did. But I do want to see them against, because if they had Jackson Dart been there, they'd had the full version of themselves. Jameis Winston came in and Jameis did what Jameis does.
4: Who in the world's going to wave a flag over playing a team without their starting quarterback, one of their best receivers, and a team that was in last place last year that fired their coach?
0: Yeah, the big thing from that's Stop what I mean. Jackson Dart being down changed the thing for me. So if I'm the Rams, we
4: Be
0: did
4: realistic.
0: What we were supposed to
4: Be
0: do.
4: Real.
0: But
4: Come
0: the
4: on,
0: Rams
4: man.
0: Going up against the
4: Six
0: Broncos.
4: And a half point favorites. Oh, wow. They beat them? Oh, wow.
0: The okay. Rams going up against the Broncos in Denver, that to me is going to be a better measuring stick for me personally. The following week, the Eagles as well. And then the following week, the Bills. So this next three game stretch, that's to me where we're going to see who the Rams really are. Because again, had Jackson Dart play, I would have completely been like, and if the score was that with Dart playing, I would have been right there with you, Kevin. I think that, again, you can only be with, they didn't mean for Jackson Dart to get hurt. He got out the game, and your job is to finish the team. And
4: there's nothing wrong with that, but to celebrate a win when they don't have your starting
0: that's
4: quarterback.
0: That's why I want
4: to
0: see
4: just like
0: the
4: if
0: next
4: Matthew
0: three
4: Stafford
0: games.
4: Didn't play and they lost, nobody would go, oh, look at the Giants. They would be like, the Rams didn't have their quarterback.
0: That's fair. That's why I want to see.
4: Come on, man.
0: They go to Denver this week. Following, they go to Philly. So that's back-to-back tough, tough games. And then to round it out, they come back home to the Bills. So to me, this next 3 weeks, we'll find out who the Rams really are, right? Because hopefully, obviously, Puka should be back at some point between those three games. Now you got your full roster.
4: If you're a sports fan out there, just think about this. put context to stuff. That's all. You can celebrate when your team wins a big. Just put some context to it. That's all.
0: I did like what I saw from Aaron Donald, though. Personally, I like what I saw from him because he looked like an NFL player. Like, he didn't look lost. He didn't make you go, ooh, yeah, it might be time to hang
4: him almost up. That would have been the first time without a pressure in his NFL career of any game.
0: He looked good. Tackle for a loss, few tackles, got a pressure.
4: Yeah, three tackles.
0: Yeah. So I think I like what I saw from him. I like what, and if that's his floor, if that's like the worst version,
4: that might be his ceiling.
0: Nah, absolutely not. Man, if that, there's no way that's his ceiling. He's just not, you're going to get better throughout the year. That's just.
4: How?
0: What do you mean, how?
4: Nobody gets worse as the year goes by?
0: Not that position.
4: No, I'm just asking. Does anybody get worse as you go along?
0: Aaron Donald ain't getting worse than that. Absolutely. And then Myles Garrett will be back in a few weeks. It's going to be scary. iCup, Fox Sports Radio. We are Fox
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8: The Tampa Bay Rays are three outs away from clinching the AL East title, leading now 6-1 at the Yankees, top of the ninth inning. Yanks held on for a game one victory earlier today in this twin bill, 2-0 over the Rays. Toronto at Baltimore rained out. C.J. Abrams of Washington with two more homers. He has 33 after a 3-1 win at Detroit. The Tigers say pitcher Justin Verlander is due to start Saturday before he retires. Philadelphia with three runs, bottom of the eighth, beat Milwaukee 6-4. But Milwaukee clinched a first-round bye in the playoffs with Atlanta's loss. Braves were beaten 4-0 at home by the Reds. Cleveland won its sixth straight game, 3-2 at Boston with a run in the top of the ninth. The Red Sox today gave interim manager Chad Tracy a three-year contract. New York Giants quarterback Jackson Dart might need surgery after Monday night's knee injury, which is reportedly worse than they expected. He could be out long-term. I'm Steve DeSager.
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3: 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Agree or disagree, let us know what you think. 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So maybe, just maybe, I mean maybe, I don't know, I'm not a doctor. I don't know.
4: Okay.
3: I have watched 30 hours of The Pit. They did not ever cover anything close to this.
4: No, I got okay. A lot of Pit, ER, yeah. Chicago yeah. Hope, you name it. No. I've seen them all.
3: Closest thing to sports I've seen was the guy that got the O'Neal Cruz home run ball, didn't give it up, and you thought there was going to be some kind of craziness.
4: Oh, yeah.
3: Held on to that ball. I watched 30 hours of The Pit, and now I'm a doctor. They never covered this. So I'm going to just have to say this, and we'll have to talk about this like it's a case that needs to be, there needs to be something written about it in a book or somewhere. We got to talk about.
4: Well,
3: this.
4: But for the next season of Grey's Anatomy yeah. or some one of the Law and Orders ripped from the headlines,
3: maybe. And again, just we you know last night when we said, well, obviously things are probably okay, judging by the reaction, but maybe 24 hours later, maybe. Jackson Dart shouldn't have been walking around on that knee last night and on the sideline. And
4: reported he was lobbying to go back into the game.
3: Maybe should have been, you know, more immobilized or not walking around. Maybe a little bit. I mean, I don't know. I mean, I don't know. Maybe you're walking around there and you're, I mean, again, I'm not a doctor. I don't know. But hey, we've gotten past the worst. No, everything is fine. No. Things not fine. With the biggest story in the NFL. It was last night, Jackson Dart injured, got crunched between two Rams defenders, missed the majority of the Giants, lost the Rams. However, it looked like things were going to be okay. The Giants were optimistic, as we heard John Harbaugh say at the end of the game last night, nothing is life-threatening.
4: Oh, yeah.
3: So, okay. However, much different today, as now Jackson Dart's injury is much worse than it was last night. He is going to be out for an extended period of time, and it could be the rest of the season. This after his knee injury was reported to be more severe than initially anticipated. This from NFL Network. So, again, I don't know, but maybe walking around on the sideline, maybe, I don't know. Could you, I don't, you know.
4: Well, but we've seen that before, right? Where he walked under his own power to the locker room, you know, waves to the crowd, whatever, and then you find out stuff's torn. Like, it's not always you need the doom and gloom in the worst scenario, the immobilization and all. And here, I guess if he felt and the endorphin rush was still that he could be up and moving. I don't know. There's one thing to what you feel, then the second to what the MRI shows in terms of your long road back. Yeah. He didn't look uncomfortable.
3: No. He looked just, you know, okay, hey, I'm not playing. I'm in oversized sweats. I'm not feeling good, but okay.
4: Yeah, I mean, hand over his head oftentimes, looking at and marveling at the incompletions being thrown by his backup, Jameis Winston, and some of the heroics being perpetrated and orchestrated by the Rams. But overall, he didn't look like a guy in great discomfort.
3: No.
4: The psychological, boy, we're getting our ass kicked, and I really wish I could be out there.
3: Hi, I'm Dr. Robbie. I'm going to take a look at your knee right now. You didn't do anything stupid like walk around on it a lot after the injury, did you? Just want to make sure you didn't. Oh, you did do that. Okay, all right. All right, we're going to get an X-ray in, and we're going to get an MRI, and we're going to show you. No, don't get up and walk around anymore. We definitely want you to just, you know, take it easy and relax. We'll put you in a wheelchair. We'll make sure someone is around you. We don't want you walking around anymore. If you need to go to the bathroom, let me know. I will get a nurse to come help you. You'll be good.
4: This is where we need one of those, you know, aforementioned real doctors and not the guys on Sports Talk Radio to go, how much do they exacerbate and create issues by walking around? Does that make it worse?
3: Yeah.
4: Or if he, you know, just laid on a couch somewhere, would that have been better for the MRI?
3: Or
4: just being up and down the sideline trying to raise the spirits of his guys and make Harbaugh feel slightly better? Did that create more tension and problems?
3: But I actually have good. I have good news for basically
4: good news.
3: Almost every team with an injured quarterback. I say almost.
4: Almost.
3: Russell
4: Wilson's available and ready to sign.
3: No. Listen, if the Giants went after Jalen Brunson, I mean, the spin of the ball will be different because he is lefty.
4: Yeah.
3: But that's the one guy. He will probably have a little bit of difficulty seeing over the line, but it doesn't matter.
4: You know, in football, you can't bounce pass.
3: It doesn't matter. He'll throw it deep. It will get tipped, and Anunoby will catch it. So that's what you do. If you are the Giants, you get ready. You know, all those, forget about it. Starting running back, Cam Scadaboot. Nope. Who's starting running back? Well, we're going to put Bridges out there and Josh Hart. Oh, okay, great. What about tight end, Anunoby? Yeah, because Theo Johnson can't catch a pass. Didn't even catch a pass Jackson Dart got hurt on. Anunoby at tight end. Okay, great. What do you got at wide receiver? I got Carl Anthony Towns. Just throw it up to him in the end zone. We're all good, man. What do you got? You got some slot guy for me? Jose Alvarado. Let's go. His kids want their new kid to be named OG Anunoby. I got guys for you, man. I got guys.
4: I love Cat. You know, we've talked about him a lot. How quickly would he be gassed?
3: Woo! One play.
4: Two or three.
3: He would have one routes, up down. Right? He would run down. He would run out for one pass, and then they would cut to him after, and the ISO would be him slowly jogging off the sideline with his hand out going, Someone's got to come in. But I do have good news. The Giants are not cooked. It seems like they are, but they're not. And there's a lot of reasons for this. Because number one, first of all, remember, it's not like the Giants did a lot of winning with Jackson Dart before this. He was a better quarterback than what they had put out there, but it's not like he has this big, long history of winning, and without him, look at the Giants,
4: no,
3: right?
4: No, and that's the thing. We don't have a very large sample size of really much of anything with Jackson Dart except blue tent visits.
3: The reason the Giants' job was so enticing is because of all the young talent they have. Mm-hmm. Yes, it's led by Jackson Dart and Cam Scadaboo, who is a cult figure,
4: sure.
3: With the Giants. But there's a lot of talent, right? Malik Nabers coming back at wide receiver. You got a couple of tight ends that you like. Really, only one you trust right now, but the other guy.
4: Well, the guy that you brought with you, yeah.
3: You have three running backs you can give the football to, right? I've seen big games from Tyrone Tracy, big games from Singletary. You're fine. Your defensive line, you had some changes this year. Your defense will probably be okay. Now, when I say the Giants can be okay without Jackson Dart, can this be a 500-ish team? Yeah, they can do that 500 dance and stay in it all the way to the end because of two other big reasons. One, we talked about it last night. They have the right guy in John Harbaugh who has seen everything. Who's better to take the Giants through this situation than a guy that's seen just about everything before, right? A guy like Brian Daboll, forget it. New coach, forget it. But Harbaugh's the right guy. He's the one that's going to be able to settle this. It's going to be a couple of days of weirdness with no Jackson Dart. What are we going to do? And here comes Jameis Winston. But bottom line is he's the right guy. And have you seen the Giants' schedule? I'll tell you bold right now, they'll win their next three games.
4: Look at that.
3: Their next three games are Tennessee at home, Arizona at home, and they're at Washington.
4: Look at those. That's
3: probably going to be without Jaden Daniels.
4: Mariota.
3: Okay? Think about this. Yes. Think about this, where the Giants can easily win their next three games, and all of a sudden you're 4-1 without Jackson Dart. Like, look at that. What the hell just happened here? Now, it's going to catch back up to you because you're not going to have the horses for the better teams you're going to play. But can you be a 500-ish team and stay in it? 150%. It's not just, hey, they have Jackson Dart and nothing else. This is Jackson Dart is the head of the snake with a lot of young talent. Their Giants are not cooked. They can get by this and stay in. And maybe Jackson Dart comes back. Maybe he comes back towards the end. Maybe it's not going to be the full season. Maybe it's December. You're staying 500 till you get to December. Dart gets a clean bill of health. He comes back. So, yeah, the Giants, especially in the short term, they win their next three games, man. Like, yeah, this Giants team, they'll be fine. This is the words of John Harbaugh, this is not a life-threatening situation for the Giants.
4: No, I like that. You got to work big and then go macro and then bring it back to the micro side of things. Look, with Jameis Winston, we've talked about it. We've watched him. This is year 12 of the Jameis Winston experience. So if he takes care of the football, they got to figure out a way to get Nabers involved early and often because you saw the frustration mounting as that game did, right? Now, obviously, you get a full week of work with the ones with Jameis as opposed to, all right, now you're in. But last night, four targets, just the one catch, and they had a number of sideline shots between Jackson Dart and his sweats and Nabers on the bench, mm-hmm. cursing at the world.
3: Yeah.
4: You got to figure out how to lay that, because you're also looking at whatever, you know, if you went into the parlay, I don't know if this was available, how many games those guys were going to play together. Well, that's already broken up.
3: Yeah, but, no, that's like the Nets. That's like, how many games are all these guys going to play? Well, you got to understand, they want to get Dart to slide. You got to get Scadaboo to stop kicking people when he's running. You want to make sure Neighbors is back. No, it's like when the Nets had KD and Harden and Kyrie. How many games are they really going to play together? Yeah, not many.
4: No, but that's the thing, right? So you've already lost Jackson Dart, and this was on a straight-up football play. Okay, so down he goes. Scadamo's trying to jump over guys along the sidelines, which was not good for business and left you a little bit nervous. But you have that, and now you've got to figure out how to get Likely involved. He had 5 catches last night, a couple of big plays where they're throwing well short of the first down marker. So a lot of it is just feel and trying to build from there. But it's just with Harbaugh and what he's got on the table, short term, you're just trying to go 1-0 each week.
5: Yeah.
4: Right. And then hopefully Dart can come back at some point, or in the interim, you've established with the rest of these guys, and you can keep them in bubble wrap during the week as well. But you've got at least a core, and we believe in that defensive line, right? We thought they'd be better than they were last night. Credit to the Rams. After losing in Australia, they came back and dominated both sides of the line of scrimmage. So now it's incumbent upon those units to win their one-on-one battles, right? That offensive line's going to have to play that much better, keep the pocket clean for Jameis, because you don't have that escapability. You don't have that bailout opportunity that you would with Jackson Dart. And now you have to just reconfigure and recalibrate where you were 2 weeks ago, because that offensive playbook changes immensely. Probably more shots downfield, which if you're...
3: Every play will be a shot downfield. You know what I mean? It's Jameis Winston. Right. Every play will be downfield. And Jameis, what's your check down? My check down is to the wide receiver. No, your check down to the running back in the flat. Yeah, no, I don't do that. I'm going to check down to the other side of the field and see what the other guy's doing all the way downfield. That's what I'm going to do. I don't check down to running backs. I don't do that.
4: All right, forget about Singletary as an option in your deep PPR leagues. But, hey, it's going to be a fun experiment for us to watch, and this is what Harbaugh signed up for.
3: Now, that's the thing. It's going to be a great and insane show with Jameis Winston.
4: Oh, absolutely.
3: Who will win games and lose games all by himself. Sure. It's going to be a ride. It will never be boring. It may not be great all the time, but it won't be boring.
4: This is a haunted hayride. Yes. This is the best roller coaster in the park.
3: 150%. You got Jameis Winston. Now, we talked about that last night.
4: Yeah.
3: Get ready. We readied you for Jameis Winston. Yeah, right? You need another quarterback, and I've already seen so many different names thrown out there. Oh, trade for Mac Jones. Niners aren't trading Mac Jones. They're not doing it. They're not doing it, right? Not doing it. Oh, let's go get – you don't want a young – go get Anthony Richardson. What, so you can bring him in to teach him to play quarterback? I mean, you can't do that. If you're going to go get somebody, you need a veteran who will be able to come in, and if Jameis Winston can't do it, or, hey, Jameis, you looked at your stats first couple of games. Yeah, it's no touchdowns and 9 interceptions, so we're going to make a change. If they have to, you want a veteran who can come in, strong arm, can get the ball to his weapons. I think it's a no-brainer for them to go out and sign Jimmy Garoppolo, right? He's waiting for the chance. This was the whole thing going into the season. Was he going to stay? Was he going to stay with the Rams? Was he going to go? Waiting for his chance. Hey, and he knew I have to wait for an injury. This is his chance to get back in the NFL, because we've seen Jimmy Garoppolo do it. We've seen him jump in at the last minute. Is he going to be absolutely great? No, but you know he's got the strong arm. He can throw it in MetLife, right? And that's number one thing you want. And you've seen him succeed. The learning curve won't be as great with Jimmy Garoppolo. Sure. Any other young quarterback you bring in, how many weeks is it going to take for, oh, now he's good? Well, we just lost 6 in a row, but now he's good. Like, Jimmy G is the guy to go get. To come in if he needs to behind Jameis.
4: Well, because we're looking at the rest of the division, right? Washington's without Daniels indefinitely, and it's the Mariota experiment. Dallas now 1-1, but still, you know, there's some questions on both sides of the ball a little bit from being able to run the football, but certainly defensively. So the opportunity is there. In Philadelphia, while they're 2-0, it's taken a little bit extra to get to those moments. So now you look at the opportunity to try to steady the ship here and get through what is a winnable scenario. I guess the only other guy I'd be looking at is, remember once upon a time, everybody loved Joe Milton.
3: Yeah.
4: But you have that learning curve thing, right? He's on the practice squad in Dallas, so he'd have to learn.
3: That's going
4: to
3: be tough.
4: But, yeah, Garoppolo is out there waiting for maybe a rebirth in the NFC West once again, looking around at Stafford, looking around over at Brock Purdy. But, yeah, that would be the easiest. And I joked with Russell Wilson earlier because there was a great meme going on saying he's agreed to return to the Giants.
3: Yeah.
4: The Giants said no.
3: No, yeah, no, no. He's done with the cap. He's more done than Doc Rivers is coaching. That's how done he is at quarterback.
4: Welcome back to the booth, Doc Rivers.
3: Exit out by the Fresca exit, Swollen Dome. Jason Smith, Mike Harmon live from the Fox Sports Radio studios. We got some breaking news coming into our studio right now from special delivery
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3: He's got the latest right now. There is a celebration going on the field in Major League Baseball, and it's not because the Mets lead the Rangers in the seventh inning.
5: The Tampa Bay Rays have clinched the AL East title, winning at the Yankees 6-1. This was actually the second of a doubleheader. Yankees stayed alive, taking the opener today 2-0. But tonight, the starting and winning pitcher for the Rays, Drew Rasmussen, had a no-hitter through six innings. He went 6 2/3, 11 strikeouts, 114 pitches thrown. 6-1 Rays the final. Did you know Tampa Bay, as solid as they have been, was so small a payroll over the years, they actually haven't won a playoff series since 2020 when they made the World Series with Blake Snell and Tyler Glasnow pitching against the Dodgers.
3: I remember in that clinching game when Blake Snell went all nine innings and Kevin Cash is like, I'm leaving my guy out there. We're going to win or lose with him. That was what a great managerial
4: Kevin Cash
3: decision that was.
4: Sitting there just watching, sipping a glass of wine.
5: If Cash had left him in, he would have gone all nine innings and struck out 20 the way he was pitching that night. The Rays the very next year won 100 games but lost the division series. Made the playoffs the next year, swept in the wild card series, made the playoffs next year, swept in the wild card series. And now they haven't made the playoffs the last couple of years. But they're back in. They're a clear one seed in the AL. And this means the Yankees for sure will be home on Tuesday, probably Tuesday night, and maybe against the Red Sox again in a best of three wild card series. And the Yankees said today they think Aaron Judge is going to miss the wild card playoffs next week with a strained calf. It's not official that the Red Sox will be the opponent because, you know, the White Sox are still in play for something. They're up 14-7 at the Royals, bottom of the ninth.
3: Thank you, Steve-O. Coming up next, yes, today started out as a bad day for the Yankees. It got worse as the day went on. It got even more worse as the night went on. And now it's about to get even worse than that. Why is that? We got that and more coming up next. Jason and Mike, Fox Sports Radio.
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0: Awful, very bad day for the New York Yankees is about to get way, way worse.
4: Well, it started out okay. Carlos Rodon won the 100th game of his career.
0: Hey.
4: That's my guy.
0: That's great. And also, yesterday was the 100-day anniversary of the Knicks championship.
4: I think I heard that
0: somewhere. Yeah. Just so you know, big 100.
4: 101 today. I mean, come on.
0: So the Rays win the AL East. They eliminate the Yankees. Rasmussen had a no-hitter into the seventh inning against the Yankees in the second game of the nightcap tonight. But this is how bad things are. Are you right? You want to know how bad things are going to be? Because I'll give you a big, bold prediction for the playoffs. It started out bad today for the Yankees with the news that Aaron Judge's injury might not get him on the field for the first round of the playoffs, right? He came back after being out for 3 months, aggravated a calf injury, and now who knows if he can play. The Yankees are not saying who knows if he can play if they think at the end, he'll come back and be a spark for us. No, they really don't know if he can play. And the fact they're saying this is saying, get used to the fact that we may not have him. So now we start the day where Aaron Judge may miss the first round of the playoffs. Okay, so that's a pretty bad day.
4: Yeah.
0: Second day, okay, well, maybe we still have an outside shot at the AL East. We have a big series here. Hey, we beat the Rays in the first game. Nope. Rays beat us in the second game. Rays clinched the AL East. We're going in as a wild card. Okay, so no good day, just got no good, very bad. Right? No good, very bad. Here's how things get worse.
4: This is how they get worse.
0: Here's how they get worse. You look at where they're going in the playoffs and the fact that they could play the Red Sox in the first round of the playoffs.
4: Yep.
0: Not only are the Red Sox a team that is built to beat the Yankees, the Red Sox are going to the World Series.
4: Look at that.
0: So the Yankees are going to get that first round of the playoffs, maybe get knocked out by the Red Sox, and watch the Red Sox go to the World Series.
4: You know, like my squad?
0: It gives up lots of runs.
4: I like late after building a big lead.
0: I like your squad.
4: Making me sweat a little.
0: I like the over in your
4: absolutely.
0: I like the over.
4: That's good. But they scored more runs today than the Jets.
0: Get ready. The Red Sox are going to the World Series. The American League is terrible. Okay? The American League is terrible. There's nobody in the Central, nobody in the AL West you can believe in. Look, the Rangers tonight, it looks like they're going to wind up holding on to first place with 5 games left, under 500. Okay? As long as...
4: What's the score right
0: as
4: now?
0: As long as the Mets close this game out up 6-3 in the eighth inning, right? M-E-T-S, Mets. So this is where you're looking at. So now you look at the AL East. Yes, the Rays are very good. Who do you have more confidence in navigating a playoff? You would think the Yankees and the Red Sox, but the Yankees have problems. The Yankees have a lot of issues and no Aaron Judge. As much as I love the Yankees, I say, oh, Yankees World Series team, but Aaron Judge has to be back. No Aaron Judge. The Red Sox are built to beat them. All the left-handed pitchers they got, they're going to get Garrett Crochet back, who's probably not going to start, but come out of the bullpen. They're also going to get Rafaela back, too. They're going to get these guys, are going to return to the lineup, and it's going to be a big boost. This is a really good team. The Red Sox pitching is tremendous. It's deep. They're just going to come at you in waves with pitchers in the playoffs. Like, they got another guy. They might only carry 7 position players and have 19 pitchers, but that's what it's going to be.
4: That's actually better because most of those guys can't hit.
0: They're pitching.
4: That's one of the things we've talked about with Judge out of the lineup, right? That team batting average is hovering in the 220s.
0: Boston is primed for a huge run. They're going to get 2 big guys back over the course of this next week or so. They're the team that's going to go. Of all the teams that I have the most confidence in that I can say who can navigate the playoffs, it's the Red Sox. They had the horrible start. They're back now. They're ready for the playoffs to begin, right? And they know how they're going in. They're going in as a wild card. There's no stakes for them here. Everything is as it's going to be the next 5 days, right? Nothing to really worry about because the playoff spots have been decided. This is a team that's going to be up for this series against the Yankees. The Yankees pitching is great too, but when you get to the playoffs and the bullpen becomes so important, I mean, the arms of the Red Sox just going to keep coming at you with guys. It's like, I didn't know, really? Oh my, Mike Torres is going to come in and pitch. Wow. This is going to be amazing. The thing is, all the good Red Sox references of relief pitchers I have from a long time ago are all guys that blew big games. So it's tough for me to say, Bob Stanley's going to come in. Calvin Schiraldi's going to come in. There's not a lot of guys, right? There's not a lot of guys. I don't have a lot, but this is a lot. They are built to beat the Yankees, and they're a team that will make a run because if anybody you think can navigate the postseason when the entire league is terrible, it's the Red Sox. So the Yankees today go from Judge is hurt, they lose the AL East, they may have to play the Red Sox, could get eliminated by the Red Sox, watch the Red Sox go to the World Series. That was bad things for the Yankees, man. Bad things.
4: That's a lot of bad things. The fact that we're talking about the AL East of having the three teams that you have all the confidence in. And then my friends back in Baltimore looking around like the Spider-Man meme of, all right, who are they blaming? And they just keep putting like color forms. Like, remember back in the day, you'd put those on the sheet.
0: And
4: they're just interchangeable heads. What's interesting about the Red Sox, you've got 17 wins out of Sonny Gray. You don't have another double-digit game winner. You just have a lot of arms and a lot of innings being eaten by that bullpen, which when we get to playoff baseball, that has been one of the hallmarks, right? How are you best able to navigate through those final four innings? Something that we've watched with great admiration of the chaos that's been the Dodger way of winning World Series and getting deep in the playoffs these last couple of years. For Dave Roberts, that's the way the Red Sox will have to navigate as well. They didn't get the massive output offensively from a couple of the guys they were expecting to break through, but they 1-9 put pressure on, and the fact that you do navigate the bullpen, a great opportunity. Partial a little bit to the Rays just because they spend no money. Right.
0: Mm-hmm. Yeah.
4: Right. There's always great, that. Right? Like, it's always the feel good.
0: See, you can show everybody you don't need to spend money to win. Blah, blah, blah, blah, blah, blah.
4: That, and for
0: blah,
4: people
0: blah,
4: to realize how good Junior Caminero is.
0: Yeah.
4: And start envisioning him in their team's uniform down the line. I mean, I know you've done it with the Mets.
0: Sure.
4: I saw these sketches that you had of him. This is Junior. And this is what he would look like in the Mets home uniform.
0: Yeah. Nice.
4: Yeah. But yeah, it'll be interesting. Like, playoffs are going to be a lot of fun, right? Because the Guardians, they don't go away, right? That's been the hallmark of their season, late inning heroics and big time hits, timely walks and just really extending at bats to getting you in and jumping on a bad pitch. We've seen that time and time again, which is how they've battled the White Sox for the division all year long. But yeah, the Red Sox are mighty interesting, and if Crochet can give them anything meaningful, limited to just six appearances on the year, like huge.
0: Well, Sonny Gray is going to start game one. What's the rest of rotation? Bullpen game. Okay, what about game three? No, bullpen game. Game two, game three, game four, Sonny Gray, bullpen game. Every game could be a bullpen game, and the guys are fresh. Yeah, I got nine guys that can go and give you an inning.
4: There you go.
0: All left-handed pitchers. Good luck, Yankees.
4: Never see the same guy
0: left-handed
4: twice.
0: Left-handed pitchers. I mean, really, it's an insane thing to think of how bad the Red Sox started this year. But, hey, when you decide to be aggressive and you make moves, managerial-wise, player-wise, that's going to wake up a team. Hey, guess what? It works when stuff like that happens. And here they are now. They're going to going in, I'm telling you, this is a team that is primed for a run. If anybody else in the American League scared me, I would tell you. Right? The Yankees, they have to have Judge is everything to that lineup, especially in the playoffs, right? You've seen what they do with him. You've seen what they do without him. I mean, they made good moves at the deadline, but when you're missing the second best hitter in baseball, that's going to be a thing. And if he doesn't play, it's lights out, man. It could be the Red Sox in a sweep. You got to hope that, hey, can Schlittler go nine innings and pitch a shutout? And then Colt go nine innings and pitch a shutout? That's what you're hoping has to happen for the Yankees to win.
4: Well, the starters got healthy down the stretch. So, I mean, that is one piece that is at least evening things out. I'm just worried about the lineup. Do you have enough? Bellinger's back, Rice, and a couple others. But once again, no Stanton. And now Judge. We'll see when we next see him on a field. I mean, good Lord.
0: That really would be. Think about for teams where sometimes a season goes so badly, but it's just such a horrendous series of outcomes that you need to just decompress. Because you think about that. Okay, we're not going to have Judge. We lose the division to the Rays. We lose to the Red Sox. We got to watch them go to the World Series. Like, that's like every Yankee fan's absolute nightmare.
4: Would it actually force change in New York? Yeah, the one thing with the Red Sox, not exactly playing really good baseball right now. A couple of wins over Kansas City, a win over Texas, one
0: but
4: over
0: I'm okay with
4: Tampa,
0: that.
4: But a bunch of L's. And here was an opportunity. I really needed a sweep out of you playing the Guardians. Well, give me nothing.
0: They played so well for so long. There's nothing at stake here getting ready for the playoffs. They have, like we talked about, Crochet and Rafaela coming back. That's going to be a big lift right there. Hitting is, you know, they have a couple of mashers, but he's going to be a big deal. This is going to be a big instant shot of adrenaline, and watch the Red Sox go on a run. I'm telling you, man, just watch out.
4: You know what's great, though? We're watching a celebration, right, as the Rays dousing everybody in champagne, and everybody's got their goggles and all. Meanwhile, we still have the Mets on and the Angels.
0: Showing
4: that we don't give up until this season is dead, man.
0: Until
4: this season is absolutely dead, we're still watching.
0: Also, just like you like to say, hey, you can't play anybody but who's on the schedule. We can't watch sporting events but what's on television, right?
4: No, that's fair.
0: We can't make their other spot. This is who we're playing this week.
4: This is what we need to figure out.
0: This is what's on television.
4: We got to figure out how to have our own sports on television. I don't know if we can hook up a video game system so we can change up the matchups, but the Angels are playing, the Mets are playing, and look, we go 1-0 today.
0: 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After the champagne and his eyes have dried, celebrating the Rays winning the AL East, he's got the night in sports with what's trending.
1: Brings me to a trivia question, by the way.
0: Oh, okay.
1: You might recall this very well, but you had mentioned that Drew Rasmus and the Rays winning pitcher as they clinched tonight had a no-hitter through six innings, and then the Yanks broke it up in seventh.
0: Yeah.
1: We've had divisional play since 1969 in Major League Baseball. Can you name the only team that has clinched its division with a no-hitter?
0: It's clinched its division with a no-hitter.
1: Wow. I will give you a minute on that and come back to you on that.
0: Clinch its division with a no-hitter.
1: That is correct.
0: Got it. Okay.
1: Now, the Yankees stayed alive winning game one of this twin bill at Yankee Stadium 2-0 today over Tampa Bay, but the Rays clinched the AL East title tonight with a 6-1 win in New York. Drew Rasmussen wound up with 11 strikeouts in his 6 2/3 innings. He threw 114 pitches. Toronto at Baltimore was rained out. They'll play a doubleheader on Wednesday. Philadelphia at home with 3 8 beat Milwaukee 6-4, but the Brewers clinched a first-round bye in the NL playoffs with Atlanta's loss. Atlanta was beaten 4-0 at home by Cincinnati. In the AL Central, the White Sox are still a game back of the Cleveland Guardians, who won their 6th in a row, 3-2 at Boston with a run in the top of the 9th. The save to Cade Smith, his 40th. The Red Sox gave interim manager Chad Tracy a 3-year contract. The White Sox were up 14-4 at Kansas City in the 8th, 14-11 the final. The Royals have lost 5 in a row. The Mets gave interim manager Andy Green a 3-year deal. Mets reliever Devin Williams is off the injured list. Right now, the Mets are leading in the 8th inning, 6-3 at Texas. The Texas Rangers at 78-78 are alone in first in the AL West in this final week of the season. One game up on Houston. Now, Houston does hold the tiebreaker if it gets to that after the Sunday finale. Houston is winning tonight already, 4-0 at Seattle in the top of the 3rd inning. The Diamondbacks barely hanging on, trying to get that last NL wildcard spot, but they're 4 games out with only 6 games left. Arizona is winning tonight at Colorado, 7-2 in the bottom of the 7th. Cubs and Marlins tied 2-2 in the bottom of the 9th. Padres at Dodgers scoreless bottom of the 2nd. The Padres have won 13 of their last 14. The Dodgers activated Andy Pages and Roki Sasaki and due to activate Shohei Ohtani tomorrow. New York Giants quarterback Jackson Dart might need surgery after Monday night's knee injury. The Toronto Raptors gave Kawhi Leonard a 2-year extension. WNBA, Indiana beat Minnesota 96-77. Caitlin Clark, 27 points. But Minnesota's young star Olivia Miles did not play due to a calf injury. She's averaging 20 points per game. Now our baseball trivia. Again, divisions have been around since 1969. Can you name the only team that clinched its division title with a no-hitter, gentlemen?
0: Okay.
1: I can give clues if needed.
0: Give me the decade.
1: 1980s.
0: In the 80s. Okay. I should come up with this.
1: If I tell you the year, you will get it.
0: Okay, well, yeah. Okay, because then I'll know who was in the World Series all those years, so I'll know who won the division.
1: It was 1986. And remember, there's no wild card.
0: Oh, the scuffer! Scuffer, Mike Scott. That's right. Yes.
4: How about that?
0: Mike Scott.
1: Houston.
0: Nicely done. Scuffing that baseball all the way to the NLCS.
1: It got them the matchup of what turned out to be an absolute classic seven-game, well, would have been a seven-game NLCS against the Mets in 1986. In fact, that Game 6 clincher, the Mets advancing to the World Series, was voted one of the greatest games of the last 50 years by MLB Network.
0: The Mets were down 3-0 in the top of the ninth inning to the Astros, knowing that Mike Scott, who they couldn't beat because he scuffed the baseball, which is, I'm not saying anything, it's not, he was sitting there for Game 7, and I remember watching going, we're going to lose this game, we're going to lose Game 7, and then Lenny Dykstra hit a triple. And it was, they had a big rally and a big sacrifice fly, and we tied the game, and then we were going to win in extra innings. And then Billy Hatcher, it's a bleeping home run.
1: Tying
0: off
1: the
0: foul
1: in the 14th.
0: Pole. And I'm like, you've got to be kidding me. But.
1: And then the big lead in the top of the 16th. Barely hanging on, the Mets in Houston in the bottom of the 16th. That was a classic.
0: Yeah, and Orozco gets the final strikeout and
1: throws up the glove, and
0: throws
1: then
0: the glove in the air.
1: The umpire steals the hat by the mound.
0: As
1: the Mets are celebrating.
0: Thank you, Steve.
4: See, there you go.
0: Man,
4: See, I had Mike Witt, but I'm like, they didn't win anything.
0: Oh, no.
4: Because he had the 84 perfect game,
0: Mike
4: Witt, right?
0: Was great, yeah. He was still good in 86 too, because that was Red Sox Angels was 86.
4: There you go.
0: Exit out by DeFresca, exit Swollen Dome. Jason Smith, Mike Harmon live from the Fox Sports Radio studios. Coming up next, as I said, I have good news for just about every team with an injured quarterback. Is the team we're talking about next in that category?
4: No.
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0: 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Again, just search Jason Smith and Mike Harmon, wherever you get your podcast. You'll find today's full show and a best of version posted right after we get off the air. So for most teams that are missing quarterbacks now that are hurt, trust me, everything is going to be fine. We talked about everything's going to be fine for the Giants. Their schedule is easy. They have the right head coach, a lot of young talent. And even though today brought bad news for the Bears, that now Tyson Bagent, the backup that everybody loves seeing play, as good as Caleb Williams is, Bears fans are like, yeah, we love Tyson Bagent just as much. One of the better backup quarterbacks in the NFL. Now in concussion protocol, he might not play on Monday night. Now, the good news is they have an extra day for him to get there. It's not known when he suffers. It could have been on the final play of the game. So they could go to Case Keenum. After that, it's Steve Fuller coming
1: in. This is Steve, and it's no wonder.
0: Bob Avellini might wind up playing a little bit.
1: I was going through a box of cards, found that Bob Avellini sitting in there today.
0: Vince Evans could be playing on Monday night.
1: Because the Raiders don't need him right now because they got Captain Kirk.
0: No. But look, again, I'm going to tell you this. The Bears will be fine. Caleb Williams' injury is not nearly what you thought it was, because if you just watched it, you thought the guy's never going to play again. He's screaming, I'm off the field, I'm a hero. Yeah, it's a hamstring, you're week to week. Okay, so he's probably going to miss this week. They're not going to rush him back. We talked about this yesterday. The Bears' offense is good. Yes, bad game against Brian Flores, but that's happened. We've seen that. Flores has the Bears' number.
1: He does that, sure.
0: And in the rain on Sunday, it happens. They can run the football. The Bears have a couple of running backs. They can just sledgehammer you with the ball. It's not going to be easy, and it's not like they have the 85 Bears defense, but maybe the defense is a little bit better than we thought it was week one. I'm not saying a lot, but a little bit better.
1: I take that game with a grain of salt based on the weather conditions. And look, they did hold them out of the red zone except for one appearance. So, I mean, that's something. But yeah.
0: It'll be a tough game Monday night, obviously, because you're getting Jalen Hurts. But the rest of the NFC North stinks, and never underestimate the power of, boy, are we in trouble. You're only in trouble if everybody else is good. The NFC North stinks. The Lions have problems. Defensively, they have problems. Minnesota is 2-0. It's smoke and mirrors. They should not be 2-0, right? Okay, the Bears missing their quarterback. I get it. I understand, right? I understand that. But Green Bay stinks. Green Bay is terrible and needed an act of God, meaning Jets, to win that game on Sunday, or they would be 0-2. They should be 0-2.
1: Sure.
0: The division's not great. No matter what happens, even if it's this Sunday, if they lose Monday night, the Bears are going to, no one's running away in that division. No one's going to get out with a 7-game win streak. No, everybody's got problems. The Bears can still win a couple of games here, relying on your running game. You can do that. Trust me, everything is still fine for the Bears. Williams, I would say he'll miss one game. They're not going to play him this week, even if it looks like he's ready. They'll let him go, and it'll be another week, but that's fine. Even if it's a couple more weeks than that, again, the division is bad. No one's running away. Buddy, you're fine. The era of good feeling is still here for your Bears.
1: Oh, no, there's still lots of problems, but in this particular case, it was... Look, I can call it what it is, right? Flores had him in a blender, called a great game. Weather conditions, obviously, you had several balls dropped. You had opportunities. Should have still won the game, right? Your rookie tight end has innumerable fails. Loveland as a blocker. That's why he doesn't stay in the block.
0: Yeah. How'd that last play
1: of
0: the game go with Colton Loveland having a block?
1: Yeah, not good.
0: Hey guys, I don't know if you know this. I don't block. I don't block. It's like when a player would come to me in soccer and I would say, listen, something happens or players coming out. I need you to go play defense for this quarter. Oh, I haven't played defense in years. Okay, I need you to go play defense because there's nobody else. I need you to go play. Yeah, but I don't do that. No, I need you to go do it. Yeah, I don't block. I need you to block on this play. Yeah, but I don't block. I catch the ball. I catch the ball.
1: Yeah, it's just a question of whether there should have been an unnecessary roughness penalty on that game-ending sack. But that's neither here nor there. It's not called. But it's the idea of run game, right? DeAndre Swift, game one, very decisive. And they did what they wanted. Game two, he's back to dancing in the hole. And it's like, no, just get your yard or two and move on. And then the obvious fumble, right? Because they had their opportunities. You know, you have a huge fumble there. We talk about the Roush inability to catch the ball and hold on to it in the red zone from Bagent, all of that. But now you're looking at potentially Case Keenum on Monday night, a guy who hasn't taken a meaningful snap in several weeks. I get your point.
2: Steve
1: cannibalism.
2: Fuller. Number four.
1: I run
2: Steve
1: like lightning.
2: Fuller.
1: And I pass like thunder. I go back to the Super Bowl shuffle. No, I get that. I like that cannibalization and nobody's running away and hiding. Still, this is a squad where they've got a little bit of hand-wringing and you might have tried to outsmart the room.
2: I need you to trust me. The era of good feeling is still
1: no,
2: here.
1: No, you take everybody
2: you're
1: up and then they end up getting guillotined
2: there's teams
1: at the end.
2: There's
1: hey,
2: teams that's
1: Lions,
2: not going to be
1: great.
2: Okay.
1: Chop.
2: No, there's teams that's not going to be okay. Your team, it will be okay. Trust me. It'll be fine.
1: Yeah, I got lots to say on the Caleb Williams stuff, too, because... media folks are a bunch of dopes and the fans with them. Although
2: exit,
1: that
2: how
1: Pope healing him was pretty good.
2: Exit Swollen Dome. Coming up next, are there better days ahead for one Super Bowl contender in really hard times? Fox.
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11: Men. And here's what you need to know.
12: The Tampa Bay Rays clinch the AL East title and a number one seed tonight with a 6-1 victory at the Yankees. Toronto at Baltimore rained out. Philadelphia with three runs bottom of the eighth beat Milwaukee 6-4, but Milwaukee clinched a first round bye with an Atlanta loss. Cleveland won its sixth straight game 3-2 at Boston with a run top of the ninth. White Sox held on 14-11 at Kansas City. The Mets gave interim manager Andy Green a 3-year deal. The Red Sox gave interim manager Chad Tracy a 3-year contract. Mets are leading 6-3 at Texas, bottom of the ninth. Houston ahead 4-0 at Seattle, top of the fourth. Cubs tied 2-2, bottom of the tenth against the Marlins. Diamondbacks lead top of the ninth, 7-2 at the Rockies. And in LA, it's the Dodgers, 4-0 in the fourth over the San Diego Padres. New York Giants quarterback Jackson Dart might need surgery after Monday night's knee injury, reportedly worse than they expected. I'm Steve DeSager.
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16: 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Hit the

0: subscribe button, then tap the thumbs up icon, comment away whether you agree or disagree. Let us know what you think. Again, just search Jason Smith Show on YouTube and subscribe. So we got John Paul Morosi coming up in about 20 minutes. No shortage of huge baseball stories to get to. Aaron Judge's injury, the injuries with the Dodgers, Ohtani coming back, Paul Skeens in the World Baseball Classic.
1: Because you know how JP loves him some World Baseball Classic.
0: Yeah.
1: Now Skeens is throwing mud at it.
0: But one of the biggest stories in the NFL this year, and we have big stuff about the quarterback in a minute. But we're chicken in a minute. But I do want to say this. I think it's my fault the Chargers are 0-2.
1: I blamed you all along.
0: I think it's my fault.
1: Been sending me all no shortage of things to I think it's my fault. In your general direction.
0: And the reason it's my fault is because of the shirt I'm wearing tonight.
1: You are wearing a Chargers shirt, yeah.
0: I got this Chargers shirt sometime the beginning of the year. Like, I'm going back, like, January, for whatever it was. Like, I went shopping. You know me. I like to go thrift with my daughter, and I found this Chargers shirt. I'm like, oh, this is cool. It fit me good. I'm like, oh, I love it. Great, great. Mm. So, you know, because the Chargers and the Jets, we're the same franchise. It's just 3,000 miles apart. Right? So, I got Chargers shirt. And I didn't realize this, but apparently, I'd been missing this now for months.
1: For months.
0: Right?
1: So, which means your daughter stole it?
0: Yeah, no, I no.
1: Like, that's how things always operate in my house. I know when stuff would disappear. Here, Dad, here's a bunch of shirts I stole.
0: I know when she takes stuff that was mine. Oh, where's I know where this is. I know whose closet it's in. But like, I didn't realize that I couldn't find this shirt forever. And I like to wear it because it fits. Like I said, I like it. And we came back today. My wife and I come back from running errands, and I come back in to the house, and all of a sudden, sitting on the couch, dusty, dirty, with the stuff on it, is my Charger shirt. And I go, Zoe, where was this? And she goes, oh, the remote control fell in between the couch cushions. So I had to move the couch to get it because it was one of the, you know, felt, okay. I could hear it hit the ground. So she pulled it out and this shirt was stuck. Not under the ground. It was stuck between like the bottom of the couch and the side. Because we have a couch where you have the chair that reclines, and then you have the middle where there's the drinks, and then you have another chair. So down at the bottom, in between the chair and the inside where the drinks are, that's where the shirt was. I go, so what happened? She goes, so I got it. I pulled it out. It's your shirt? I go, yes, this is my shirt.
1: So now that you try to hit the rewind machine, because your recall on a lot of things is pretty incredible. We were going back into deep dives, you and Steve DeSager, of moments in baseball games from 1986.
0: You were reliving
1: them in your mind, like you were on a mind meld and you were watching the same screen. It was, well,
0: it's like the NLCS.
1: It was encouraging and terrifying.
0: Yeah.
1: So let's go back in a moment. Like, were you celebrating something in a game so you had to rip your shirt off and put it around your head like a helicopter?
0: I don't know
1: Were you just hot and bothered watching some Mets highlights in the
0: pub
1: or a Knicks big win back in January or February that you had to get your shirt off?
0: What I'm thinking it probably was I was on watching TV. I got hot. I took the shirt off and somehow it wound up under in the bottle. Like, and I didn't
1: silk stockings reruns late night.
0: Shove it all the way. It's too hot to sleep. Silk stockings. Mitzi capture. Rob Estes. Right. Like, I how did it get all the way down? I have no idea. But it came out. I'm like, okay. So first, I said, okay, I'm doing laundry because I want to wear this shirt today. And so now I did laundry and I'm wearing it and it looks great and I'm okay.
1: No, it
0: so
1: does fit you well. I would
0: so
1: say.
0: Now,
1: yeah. No,
0: I've got my Charger shirt back. They're going to start winning now. I think that's what it was. I didn't have the shirt. They started out 0-2. They've been absolutely terrible in all phases of the game. But I didn't have my Charger shirt. So now I got the Charger shirt. And now I think winning will continue for the Chargers.
1: The playbook and execution look dusty.
0: Yes.
1: Rusty.
0: Dusty, yeah.
1: Kind of
0: useless. Stains on it.
1: Yeah,
0: sure.
1: No, not good at all.
0: Yeah. What is that? Is that some sort of cheese product that's on there?
1: Yeah, because you need to wash the stank off of what you've seen the last 2 weeks.
0: Yeah. No, so I put this in with just like another shirt and a pair of shorts. I'm washing this now. I want to wear it tonight. I'm wearing it tonight. My Chargers t-shirt. I'm wearing it.
1: Because it's funny, you know, when we do this, as we've done this on Fox Sports Radio, you and I for years, we watch how quickly the court of public opinion can swing.
0: Yeah.
1: And it's
0: real fast.
1: Like, really fast. Yeah. Like, Justin Herbert was everybody's golden child.
0: Yeah.
1: a couple of weeks ago. Ha ha ha, Madison Beer. She's going to have the same effect that Haley Steinfeld's had on Josh Allen, and look how brilliant he's been. And then in 2 weeks, everybody hates her.
0: I just don't know what she does or did or whatever.
1: Yeah. But they don't like her. And the short-lived love affair of Justin Herbert.
0: Yeah. Oh, that's over.
1: Yeah, it's gone.
0: That's over.
1: Just like gone.
0: Well, that's where that's back, gone. Back, gone. You want something big for this year, right? Charges have been terrible. Is it all on Justin Herbert? No, but enough of it when you're the quarterback and you're getting paid and you have been terrible the first 2 weeks. Yeah. This is what's at stake for the Chargers this year. If it's a bad year and they wind up picking really high in the draft, this is Justin Herbert's last year as the Chargers quarterback.
1: Ooh, now there's a take.
0: He is someplace else next year if it's a bad year for the Chargers. Why? How many years has he been there now? It's been a while. He hasn't really been great in like 5 years. He's been very good. He's been at his best. He's been very good. But now here's another year with Jim Harbaugh where he's not quite living up to expectations. You brought in the quarterback guru that's going to unlock him in Mike McDaniel. That hasn't worked so far. The Chargers are going to get to a point in the offseason where they have to say, we've gone as far as we can with Justin Herbert. We've seen the best of him, and it's not good enough. And the clock is going to start ticking on Jim Harbaugh, too. And what's a better way to do it? While he still has, hey, everybody loves Harbaugh with the Chargers. He's the guy who's bringing in the attitude. He's brought in a lot of talent. This is a loaded Chargers roster. While he still has that juice, it's going to be time to move on to another quarterback. We've gone as far as we can. This is an incredibly talented Chargers team. There's not anything the Chargers need. So if they falter, it's a bad year for Justin Herbert. He's somewhere else because he is eminently available for many teams who are going to say, well, he's only getting paid $37, $40 million a year because now that's a bargain. 5 years ago, it wasn't. Now it's a bargain. 2 years left before the opt-out? Yeah, we can make a trade. We can trade a couple of draft picks whatever we want for Justin Herbert. We think we can make him back into that guy that he was really good. We're not taking a chance on somebody in the draft. He's still 28 years old. But the Chargers have seen the best of him for a long time, and it's still not quite good enough. And if it's a bad year, it's going to be someone's got to get the blame. Ain't going to be Harbaugh. Ain't going to be McDaniel. It's going to be Herbert because Herbert's been bad. If he has a lights out year and the Chargers don't win, okay, it's different, but he has been bad. He is playing for his future in LA, and he likes being Chargers quarterback Justin Herbert, right? He likes that. He's a big star here. He'd be someone that, okay, now you're cutting your NFL life in half if you have to go play for another team because you're only getting a couple of years. He's actually following on the Carson Wentz path in the NFL, which is not great because you went from, hey, Carson Wentz, terrific with the Eagles. He was, oh, but then stuff happened. He lost his job. Then he goes to another team and suddenly he's a backup. He's still playing in the league. Like, this is the path that Justin Herbert is on. And if the Chargers have a bad year, he's going to be the guy that is going to be come down as responsible for it because the Chargers will find a way to move on from him. And also, with all the quarterbacks in the draft this year, if they're picking high enough, yeah, we like our guy. I'm sure Jim Harbaugh's in his office every day going, can I find a way to make a trade for J.J. McCarthy too? I can get McCarthy. I can get Dante Moore. Because if you're picking high, this is the year to go get a quarterback. Are you really going to say, no, we want one more year with Justin Herbert before we go looking for a quarterback? If there's a lot this year and you're picking high, this is the time to go get that quarterback. Herbert will still have enough interest in the rest of the league where someone will take a shot on him for a couple of years. But if it's bad, the Chargers will move on from him after this season.
1: What's interesting is, coming into the year, this is where you and I differed. I didn't love the roster up and down. Losing your center before game one obviously doesn't help. And a retooled interior offensive line. The thing I like with Herbert is after the first game, he actually popped off a little. It's like we haven't really seen that too much in his history. And he's one of those guys, if you played the whose voice is it game, I don't know that there's oftentimes you have a quarterback or someone of that profile that you'd be like, yeah, I'm not sure who that is talking to me. Mm-hmm. But you look at the roster, you've got the receiving core, and Ladd McConkey, and this was supposed to be Mike McDaniel. So right now he's looking around going, hey, you're screwing me by not being able to execute, because this was supposed to be my fast track to being a head coach again right here, because yeah. I've got you to bring the best out of you. Now, at some point, and I don't know if they can still do this, remember the old drill, if you fumbled multiple times, they duct tape a ball to your hands?
0: Oh, yeah.
1: Well, Marion Hampton needs kind of that going on right now.
0: Yeah.
1: Because he is absolutely killing them by not being able to hold on to the football. Look,
0: everything is bad. Everything is bad for the Chargers.
1: Trent Johnston playing for a contract, you wouldn't know it.
0: Everything is bad.
1: Trey Harris has moments, but consistency, and Ladd McConkey, he's banged up, right? The hospital ball from week one.
0: But how many years can you say, oh, no, Justin Herbert's going to turn back into a star? How many years can you say that, right? No. And I get that life can always be worse, but are you trying to stay competitive, or are you trying to win the Super Bowl? And every year, the Chargers do great things with their roster. They do a great job drafting, free agency. They bring in what they need. Last year, the offensive line injuries absolutely torpedoed their season. But eventually, it's going to be, we may need something else. We got to get something else out of quarterback.
1: Last year, he played really well behind a makeshift offensive line. But because you didn't win overall, you get no credit for it.
0: Right. But if this is your offseason to get a quarterback because you're drafting really high, you kind of have to do that. It's like when the Bears were faced with that decision of, well, we just watched Justin Fields run for 1,000 yards. Do we go draft a quarterback number one overall, or do we re-sign Justin Fields? And obviously that was the absolute right decision.
1: Hey, Justin Fields is going to show up in one of those packages in the backfield for the Chiefs at some point. They're going to have some trickeration.
0: Yeah. We got to get Kenneth Walker a break, so you're going to run a couple of plays here. So it's going to be not quite that kind of situation, but the same thing of, hey, we've gone as far as we can with Herbert. What can we do? Can we get better? Can we kind of do a hard relaunch with a younger quarterback? And Harbaugh's going to say, okay, this is going to buy me more time to win. Because I don't know how many more years he would have to win if it's him and Justin Herbert joined at the hip.
1: Hey, there's billboards on the 405. Super Chargers. Mm-hmm. And then a bunch of accident attorneys.
0: Yeah.
1: Telling me that 38 special or whatever's playing out.
0: Every time you say that, I just think of Berman on NFL primetime when he would, with the Chargers playing in San Diego, and he would be announcing the 4 o'clock highlight, and the Chargers would be coming from behind to play a game, winning a game, and they would throw a touch, and he would go, San Diego Superchargers, and it's Dan Fouts, another completion, or it's Stan Humphries to Tony Martin, San Diego Superchargers.
1: Now, don't you want to go back to the 70s? Like, if you had the opportunity and you're hanging out with Doctor Strange and the crew to go a little time travel, go see Berman in the discos of the 70s.
0: Oh, sure. Yeah.
1: Big collars and singing the San Diego. Hey, play that one.
0: And instead of, it would be this, and DJ, I'm not feeling well. I have a Saturday night fever. If you could play that song, DJ. And then I get older, and then I'm sitting next to TJ, so it kind of works. Hey, you know, like Anita Ward, you can ring my bell if you need to.
1: I'm sorry, America. And all of our
0: it doesn't have to be
1: listeners intergalactically.
0: It doesn't have to be in the winter, spring, or fall. I can meet you in MacArthur Park in the summer, TJ.
1: Someone left the cake out in the rain, and I just sent us down a bad path. I'm sorry.
0: Oh, this 0-2 start for the Chargers, like the Bee Gees sang, a tragedy for Jim Harbaugh.
1: Tragedy! One of the most underrated Bee Gees songs.
0: With no one coming to games at SoFi now to support the other team, you have to ask the Chargers fans, how deep is your love for this team going forward, TJ?
1: What's John Paul Morosi got to say to all of this?
0: Oh, Jason Smith, Mike Harmon, live from the Fox Sports Radio studios. So get ready. Justin Herbert playing for his Chargers life. 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The crown is yours. Judge, Ohtani, the Red Sox, an under 500 division winner. All the hottest baseball stories next with John Paul Morosi, Jason and Mike, Fox.
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0: 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Well, plenty of huge news in Major League Baseball as we get ready for the final 5 games of the regular season. 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He is on Twitter, at John Morosi. He is the Pope, John Paul Morosi. What's happening, bud? How are you?
2: Do you know, I know you know, but I'll repeat it for everyone's benefit, that by this time next week, we will already be one full day into postseason baseball. It is here, my friends. It is here where we are going to be talking wild card series. And, oh, I can already hear it. The lamenting that, oh, my goodness, we're going to have Red Sox, Yankees in the first round, and then one of those teams is going to get knocked out, and then they're going to have to, the team that wins is going to have to play Tampa Bay. And, oh, my goodness, what's going to befall the American League East? To which I say the current playoff format is genius. I love it. And you're going to get drama right away. We're going to have a Red Sox-Yankees game will be ending right about now, 1 week from now. I cannot wait for it.
0: John Paul, I got news for you. We talked about this early in the show. This is a no-good, very bad day for the Yankees that's about to get worse, right? No Aaron Judge, maybe, for the first round of the playoffs. We found that out earlier today. We watched the Rays beat them to clinch the AL East. Now you're looking at a first-round series against the Red Sox. That's a team that's pretty built to handle the Yankee bats without Aaron Judge. I got to be honest, John Paul, if I'm looking for an American League team right now to go to the World Series, the teams in the West are terrible. I'm not believing in the teams in the Central. I would take the Red Sox right now to go on a run. They're going to get a couple of big players back soon. Crochet is on his way back, right? We know they're going to get a couple of guys here, a couple of pitchers that are going to be able to come out of the bullpen. It's going to be a big run for the Red Sox here, which is really the worst nightmare for the Yankees.
2: You know what? I accept that premise. I agree. I am worried about Aaron Judge not being there. But in fairness, the Yankees have put together a pretty good year without Aaron Judge available for most of it. So, and they do have the front runner right now, at least, for Cy Young in Schlittler there. I do like their run prevention is excellent. Their pitching is excellent. I do think, and this point has been made, I can't remember who I heard make it today, but it's a really good one, that the Red Sox do have a lot of lefty pitching. And, of course, without Judge, you're even more susceptible to good lefty pitching. And Crochet, to your point, I don't know how often we will see him pitch in the first round, but he would be a bullpen option for you, maybe in game one and then maybe in game three. But again, it's a short series. But you're right. It's the Red Sox has some really good lefties, including that guy at the end of the game, who's probably going to be a Hall of Famer. So it's not a good matchup. It is not a good matchup. And I think for all the reasons that you're mentioning, the Red Sox are not exactly afraid going into Yankee Stadium, with the Yankees, of course, having the home field advantage in that particular series. So I agree with much of what you're saying. I do think that the Guardians are a more formidable team than they have been. I realized 2 years ago they ran up against the Yankees in the ALCS, and it wasn't much of a contest. I think they're a better team now. I really do, with a little bit more pitching. So I've got the Guardians being more of a threat, but I share your concerns right now about the Yankees. And wouldn't it be wild if it came down to it and it was Tampa Bay against the Red Sox in a division series, and then the winner of that, of course, would become the likely favorite in the ALCS. And that is how I see it playing out. Right now, I would predict, you're talking me into this, Jason, I would predict the Red Sox to beat the Yankees in round one.
1: And that's where they all lose to the White Sox.
2: Hey, listen.
1: Every last one of them.
2: So here's a thought. Do the White Sox, I'm going to ask you this question, do the White Sox have to win the division for this to be considered, Mike, a successful, extraordinary bounce back year? Or is just making the playoffs enough? Or have they already made it a season to remember, even if they somehow fall short?
1: Yeah, I would say this, that at this point, the injury to Caleb Williams means that the White Sox need to be that much better, and they need to finish this thing off. So we had the, you know, obviously Murakami struggled down the stretch, home run tonight. They hang on to beat the Royals, and then they have the Rockies to finish, JP. But, yeah, I think folks are all in because you're never promised another one.
2: Right. And by the way, speaking of teams that have some momentum going right now, I am happy to report here live on Fox Sports Radio, Mookie Betts has doubled again. And Mookie is back.
1: He's been on fire.
2: He is back. And so here's the thing about the Dodgers. They're obviously a better team with Shohei, obviously. That would be it'd be absurd to suggest otherwise. But they have done significant work in the month of September without him, as we see Freddie Freeman knocking Mookie Betts with a base hit of his own. So it's now a 5-0 lead for the Dodgers. And Shohei comes back tomorrow. Where's he going to bat? I mean, in my opinion, Mookie, this Mookie-Freddie partnership at the top is too good. I would honestly move Shohei down a little bit. I know that's not what probably he would like to have be the case, but let's be honest here. Shohei, because of the injuries and just the general taxing of this year because he's been trying to pitch and hit at the same time, he has not been running the bases like he did 2 years ago in the 50-50 year. He is no longer this perpetual stolen base threat. This is now the domain of PCA, for example. So I would bat Shohei a little bit lower. I know you haven't asked the question, but I'm just kind of going there right now.
3: No, it's cool. Hang on. I'm tweeting this out right now, John Paul. Hang on. John Paul Morosi, MLB Network, Shohei should bat ninth.
1: I like that he's sideswiping with the PCA reference while you were at it. So that was good. Yeah.
2: And again, this is not Morosi, drop Shohei in lineup. It's not like if you bat third.
1: That's pretty good, though. I like that.
2: You're not being demoted, okay? This is not a demotion. This is... Oh, I'm about to utter a word that's just dripping with a little sarcasm here. It's optimization. We are optimizing. It's a little bit of tech speak there for you. Optimization. We're going to tech speak. We're going to optimize it there. I think this team now they're hitting well. They're producing runs. The at bats are connected again. There was a couple weeks ago where I was like, man, I don't know if I'm feeling the Dodgers, but now I am, and they're getting healthier. Sasaki's in the game right now. He's pitching well. They're back. Everybody that thought they were going to just be able to, we just glide past the Dodgers this season, I don't think so.
3: From John Paul Morosi, MLB Network, Shohei should platoon at DH with Teoscar Hernandez.
2: He should platoon at DH with Yasiel Puig.
1: There you go.
0: You know what
1: I'm going to say? Teoscar's like...
2: Remember, like, 13 years ago when Puig showed up, and basically he was the most talked about player in baseball for like 5 solid months.
1: Absolutely. And he signed that big
2: referendum on how you felt about the game. What do you got on 66? Either you liked him or you didn't like him, but there were a lot of conversations going on, and yet that year for the Dodgers, Hanley Ramirez was probably even more important than Puig. But I digress. Well, we have talked about the 2013 Dodgers enough right now.
3: All right, now we have to get to this, John Paul, because this is we haven't seen it. We really could see it, okay? Now, the Mets beat the Rangers tonight. Okay, Mets beat the Rangers. The Rangers are in first place in the AL West. Their record is 78-79. This is not the middle of August where a bunch of teams are still hanging around 500. We are in the final week of the regular season, and someone can win the AL West with an under 500 record. Like, that could actually really happen, John Paul.
2: It could. And I remember that a few weeks ago I promised you that would not happen, and it looks like I might be wrong. You've done a very good job. See, everyone, this is why Jason and Mike are such great friends of mine and why I've been on the show for so long. They both know that I said, don't worry, America. Don't worry. You will not be ashamed at the American League West. There will be a winning team in that division for you to rally behind to the entire I say this to the entire like Southwest and West. You will have one of yours will redeem the quality and caliber of your division. And here they go, just struggling to the finish. I don't even know what to say. This division, three of the five teams have let go of their president of baseball operations within the last 3 months. So there's a lot happening there. And even against that backdrop, how could you not take advantage of that? Seattle Mariners, this is the fault of the Mariners, the team that I pick every year. And so indirectly, it's my fault. So I will, on behalf of all baseball pundits, I apologize. This is my fault. And yet I still think, I still do trust in Skip Schumacher and the Rangers a little more than I trust the Astros. Even though the Astros have Yordan, I believe that the Rangers will finish at least 81-81, and that will redeem the integrity of the American League West.
1: John Paul Morosi with us, as he is every week here at the Jason Smith Show with Mike Harmon, Fox Sports Radio, at John Morosi. Leave out the H because mom said so. JonMorosi, MLB Network, covers all sports for us. We'll get to his Lions pick in a moment. But JP, one of the Major League Baseball's biggest stars, cut to the quick on your beloved World Baseball Classic. Paul Skene saying It's all WBC's fault that I have no velocity.
2: The WBC has now re-entered the chat, okay? And as all the kids are saying. But here's the thing. Dylan Cease just had a significant drop in velocity. He didn't pitch in the WBC. So, I mean, this is... I don't doubt that getting ready for the season early was certainly an element in why Paul has struggled. Again, he has had diminished velocity much longer than Cease has, if I'm being fair. But I do think it's a real concern. It has been a real concern. The other co-ace for Team USA was Scooble, and about 6 weeks after that, he had to have a bone chip removed, but that was already going on before everything started. So what I'll say is this. This affirms the reality that it's a hard thing to get pitchers to buy into this thing and to pitch in it, for at least for Team USA. Other countries seem to not have quite as much of a struggle, but the American pitchers, it is an obstacle. And to get them to buy in is real. Now, the next time we have a major international tournament, fingers crossed, it'll be the Olympics in the middle of the season, and there won't be any of those issues that they'll be ready to go and they'll all pitch, hopefully. But the next time this comes around, let's say 2029, there will probably be some pitchers that take a second look. And that's basically where we've always been with this. But what the difference between now and, let's say, 2009 is that the tournament is so much bigger now. It's so popular. Everybody around the world now is bought in. The sponsorship's off the charts. So you can't stop the tournament, but is it fair for the U.S. to potentially revise their ideas about what their rotation could look like? Yeah, I think that's totally fair. Paul Skene saying that this is that he believes the WBC is part of the reason why he has diminished velocity, that is not the death knell for the WBC. It's just not. It might dissuade a few more pitchers from participating next time, maybe even including Paul Skene's. I hope that's not the case, but if it does, they'll find other guys to do it, and the tournament will continue to be one of the great spectacles that we have seen in international sport the last decade plus.
3: He's on Twitter at John Morosi. That is at John Morosi. Now, real quick, John Paul, the pressure is on you. Your Lions, my Jets. What's the score this week?
2: All right. So the Lions, as you know, they're 1-1. As you well know, I thought they were a little bit outclassed by Buffalo, but they're a better team than the Jets. And so I've got Detroit 31. I'm going a number I don't pick very often.
3: No.
2: Detroit 31, Jets 24. I've got Detroit 31-24 for the Jets.
3: Celebrity picker of the Detroit Lions.
1: There it is.
3: John Paul Morosi. A big week for the Lions. We will see when we speak next week.
1: You got up to 31 on you.
3: He usually 24-27, John Paul. Yeah.
2: I have gone, you correctly referenced the fact that I try to cover sports that are not just baseball. Back-to-back weekends, I saw a significant college football sporting contest. I saw Michigan-Oklahoma, followed by Notre Dame-Michigan State, two great cathedrals of college football. Michigan Stadium, Notre Dame Stadium, loved them both. Two great experiences, but now I'm back to my natural habitat. A little bit of baseball now for the month of October.
3: Buddy, as always, outstanding. We'll talk to you next week as we are breaking down the playoffs.
2: Love it, my friends. I'll be there. It'll be a great way to cap off night one. Tuesday is night one, the wild card run. You call me and we'll have this conversation. And if I'm wrong in anything I say, then this was all just off the record.
1: There you go. To the millions and millions. Wipe their brains like Men in Black.
3: There goes John Paul Morosi. It was just for entertainment purposes.
1: Well, absolutely, yeah.
3: Time out to find out what's trending in the wide world of sports. A guy who's lived his life for entertainment purposes only. It's Steve DeSager.
4: You mentioned the AL West, that there could be, realistically, this is the last week of the season, a team under 500 winning that division. A bit of a trivia question for you. What is the worst record by a division champion? We mentioned last hour, divisions have existed in Major League Baseball since 1969. Houston's winning right now. If they win tonight, the record would be up to 78-79, and that would tie for first place with Texas because the Mets have won in Texas 6-3. Houston's ahead 4-0 at Seattle, top of the sixth. All time, for a division champion, what is the worst win-loss record in baseball?
3: Well, we've never had somebody do it under 500.
4: Correct.
3: So I would have to say, am I going to go with, I don't think anybody's actually been at 500. Am I going to say 82-80 or 83-79? I'll say 83-79.
4: Boy, you are so close.
3: Was it?
4: The Willie Mays Mets of 73 had a rainout and they didn't make it up. So I think it was 82-79. But the Padres of 2005, 82-80.
3: Whoa!
4: The only team in the NL West that year that finished over 500. The Dodgers lost 91 games in 2005 with a starting rotation, I looked it up, of Brad Penny, Derek Lowe, Jeff Weaver, and Odalis Perez. But the Padres, and this has to do with this week, 2005, they won the West and made the playoffs, and then 2006, they won the West and made the playoffs. In the Padres' history, they also have existed since 1969. That had been the only time they actually made the postseason 2 years in a row until these last 2 years. So the Padres, with a magic number of two, are about to get a wild card this week. And for the first time in franchise history, make the postseason 3 years in a row. Top of the 12th inning at Wrigley Field, Chicago. The Marlins lead the Cubs now 5-2. It's the Astros 4-0 in the sixth at Seattle. And at Dodger Stadium, L.A. 5-0 over the Padres with one two-out hit after another. And it's an all-bullpen game for the Dodgers. Edwin Diaz, just including a couple of strikeouts, got three outs to finish off the top of the fifth. Right before that, Roky Sasaki just activated, pitched a scoreless fourth inning. Arizona hanging on by fingernails. 7-2 winners at Colorado. Diamondbacks started the night four games out of the final NL wildcard spot with only six games left. Cleveland won it six straight. White Sox won again. White Sox still one game back in the AL Central. Philadelphia beat Milwaukee with three runs bottom of the eighth, 6-4, but Milwaukee clinched a first-round bye with the Atlanta loss. Braves beaten at home 4-0 by Cincinnati. Ronald Acuna of Atlanta left after fouling a ball off his leg. It is a bruise. Toronto at Baltimore rained out. Doubleheader tomorrow. Tampa Bay and the Yankees split a doubleheader, but the Rays win tonight, clinches the AL East title. 6-1 in New York was the final. They clinch a one seed as well, and Drew Rasmussen, the winning pitcher, had a no-hitter through six. He pitched 6 2/3. Two quarterback items from the NFL. Giants QB Jackson Dart might need surgery after Monday night's knee injury, and Bears quarterback Tyson Bagent is in concussion protocol, and Caleb Williams is likely unavailable this weekend with his hamstring injury. Quarterback Case Keenum might start on Monday. Toronto Raptors gave Kawhi Leonard a two-year extension. Back to you.
3: Thank you, Steve-O. Coming up next, believe it or not, what Super Bowl contender is everybody still sleeping on? That's next. Jason and Mike. Fox.
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3: Fox Sports Radio, the Jason Smith Show with my best friend Mike Harmon. Yeah! As we turn the page on week two and get into week three in the NFL, you know, something we had a tiny conversation on last night really started to blow up earlier today. And it's shocking because I'm shocked that what we said was met with such shock.
1: Okay.
3: So we were talking about, you know, looking at the best teams in the NFL the first 3 weeks. And in the AFC, you got a lot of contenders, right? You have the Bills look fantastic. The Bengals have looked fantastic.
1: Defense coming to play, baby.
3: The new look Charger, yeah. The new look Chiefs. The new look Chargers are terrible. The new look Chiefs, right? So you have a few teams.
1: Yeah, yeah.
3: In the NFC, there's nobody who's been more impressive than the Seahawks, and they've done it without their starting quarterback and without their starting running back. I don't know that everybody isn't sleeping on the Super Bowl champions who, let's face it, may make it a boring NFL season because they should be in the Super Bowl again. Like, that's how good they are, right? The defense is still that good. You can lose your quarterback. You still don't know who's going to run the football, right? You thought, what are we going to do? Who's going to be our guy? Doesn't matter. Doesn't matter.
1: Well, the guy that ran this week.
3: We'll get a Packers cast off to show up and gain 95 yards for us.
1: They probably wish they had him hanging around right now.
3: They can do everything. And because it's the Seahawks and it's not a ton of star power and it's Sam Darnold, yeah, I don't know. But Drew Locke shows up cold off the bench game one, wins the game. Goes for 303 touchdowns in game two. It's a workmanlike week 12, really good team versus really bad team win they had over the Arizona Cardinals. And Jacoby Brissett didn't even throw for 100 yards. Like, I think everybody is sleeping on just how good the Seahawks are. And yes, other teams have had good starts, right? The 49ers are 2-0. Yeah, see me in week 10, week 11 for the 49ers with their vets and see if they're still standing. But, like, the Seahawks, they're so good everywhere. And just to think about how they've done, they haven't even batted an eye, haven't even played a real, really close game by missing two of their biggest guns. And it doesn't matter. JSN still has a big day. Game two with Drew Locke, not a lot of reps, not a lot of anything. Doesn't matter. Looks like he's been catching passes from Drew Locke for the past 5 years. Like, that's how good Seattle is. And it could just make everything really boring in the NFC, where at the end it's like, wow, here's the Seahawks in the Super Bowl again, and they should be there. The way they are right now, week two, like, they overwhelmingly, they're the best team in the NFC.
1: Well, we trust what the defense brings to bear, and I think part of the argument and discussion is just, we expected them to be good, and they're good. There's no juice to it, right? I mean, you look at that opener against New England, even with a couple of defensive starters out, right? No Emenwori, didn't matter, right? They did a great job of keeping the Patriots at bay. Of course, losing A.J. Brown in that game, I would have loved to seen how that plays out, but mm-hmm. we got what we got, right? And ultimately, they forced Drake May into a fourth quarter that will live in infamy in terms of how bad that was, because, you know, Boston Sports Radio the next day was, is this the guy? Look at the last five games he's played. He's terrible. It's like, well, maybe not. Maybe you had that one, number one, and then he gets hurt. But you look at what Drew Lock did. He had the one big play to JSN. Okay, that's the fire starter, big week this week. But I think the fact that they don't get more run is that we've seen John Schneider do this. He puts together a great squad. They're not a bunch of flashy guys that are looking for, you know, highlights. I don't know any commercials that star any of these guys, right? So it's not like they're out front and peacocking coming off the Super Bowl win. The one guy that got the juice is now running the ball for Kansas City.
3: Yeah.
1: Everybody else just goes about their
3: business. They've replaced him pretty easy, right? They still don't have Zach Charbonnet, right?
1: Like, it was still Wilson had a big game.
3: It was going to be, oh, Jadarian Price, he's going to be the big star, big fantasy sleeper. Well, okay, he was a guy week one. No. Wilson week two.
1: Well, we got two guys.
3: Wait a minute. Yeah, oh, now we got another guy. Oh, okay. And again, and the guy that's going to take the lion's share of the carries is still not healthy, and still they're winning.
1: But that's just it, right? They're the second favorite in the NFC for the Super Bowl and have been all along. So from a betting purpose, people are on board. From a how do you get excited about a team? They're not flashy.
3: But how do people not get that they are so far ahead of everybody else? Like, you put them on the field with the 49ers right now, even Drew Lock would dice them up and they would win this game.
1: Look at you.
3: Whew.
1: Drew Lock, truther. Want to buy some rookie cards?
3: No.
1: 2019, I got a couple for you. A couple of nice, shiny prism cards. Come on now.
3: Exit out by the Fresca. Exit Swollen Dome. Jason Smith, Mike Harmon live from the Fox Sports Radio Studios. Coming up next, get another big story out of the NFL. This is Fox. We are
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7: The Houston Astros lead 5-0 at Seattle going to the seventh inning. Texas has already lost 6-3 at home against the Mets. Houston and Texas could be tied for first in the AL West after tonight, and the regular season ends this Sunday. In the AL Central, Cleveland won its sixth straight game, and the Guardians are still one up on the White Sox, who held on 14-11 at Kansas City. By the way, Miami has just won in 12 innings at the Cubs, 8-2. In the AL East, the Rays clinched the division title tonight and a number one seed, beating the Yankees 6-1 in New York. And the Yankees think Aaron Judge will miss the wildcard playoffs next week with his strained calf. The Dodgers are up on the Padres 5-0 in the bottom of the sixth inning. The Toronto Raptors gave Kawhi Leonard a two-year extension worth $115 million. New York Giants quarterback Jackson Dart might need surgery after Monday night's knee injury, which is reportedly worse than they expected. I'm Steve DeSager.
8: Nighttime shows, radio shows, and we're telling you right here first, like we always do, because the name of the show should be Ahead of the Curve with Jason Smith and Mike Harmon, because we are.
9: This is Ahead of the Curve with Jason Smith and Mike Harmon. 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
12: Second half, Bennett.
13: So, it's been a while since we had a good, hey, I think you're cheating, no, I think you're cheating story. But this is what we have from the NFL.
12: Gotta have one of those.
13: Speaking of the Seahawks, we talked about them a few minutes ago, and how, look, you're sleeping on them. Super Bowl champions, they're the best team in the NFL. What they've done so far without their quarterback.

0: back without their running backs. But maybe,
1: What?
0: If Sean Payton a couple of years ago had his way, the Seahawks would have been outed as cheaters.
1: You don't say.
0: Cheaters. Isn't that a show?
1: It was a show. Yeah.
0: Just called Cheaters, right?
1: Yeah, yeah.
0: Did Alan Cumming host that one too?
1: No, I feel like he hosted. Just Traitors.
0: Just Traitors.
1: That's right. I love the Traitors. Jesus. That's something I share with my older daughter. We watch a lot of Alan Cumming.
0: Who's the big star that's going to be on the next season?
1: Well, you got Chenoweth's going to be on.
0: Oh, Kristen Chenoweth. Yeah. Okay, yeah, sure. She'll be at TJ on the next season of Traitors. Kristen Chenoweth will be popular. She's all about popular.
1: Nicely done. Is she a traitor or a faithful? I mean, you don't know.
0: I love the way he gets dressed up for it.
1: No, absolutely.
0: He's dressed up like, okay,
1: here
0: this
1: I
0: is,
1: am in the Scottish Highlands. Here we go.
0: Like back to Braveheart.
1: I'm waiting for a guy to be bagpipers leading him in.
0: You on this side with all the spears, and you on this side with all the spears. We go.
1: It's a pretty well done show for those that have missed it.
0: Weirdest story of the day by far. And this just unearthed because of an interview that Mike McDonald did, Seahawks head coach, with Graham Bensinger, in depth with Graham Bensinger.
1: And the whole time he was playing the piano singing, "You don't know." Yeah.
0: Oh. Hey, Sean, sweet freedom. In which McDonald tells a story that Sean Payton threatened to go public with wrongful accusations that Seattle cheated in preparation for their 2024 season opener against Denver. Okay, so let me take you back now a couple of years. This is their first game. It's Bo Nix's first game in the NFL. And the Seahawks are playing Denver. The Seahawks won the game 26-20. Denver only had 230 total yards. Mm-hmm. Mike McDonald said, "We were able to prepare. We knew a lot of what they were going to run because in training camp, people post a lot of plays all over the place."
1: Yeah, absolutely.
0: So we went and looked. We saw hundreds of their plays that were posted by people at the practices, by media members. "Hey, look at this. Look at this move by so-and-so. Look at this play right here."
1: Interns in the office go and call video. Yeah, absolutely.
0: We're looking at this play. And not every team allows people in to see practice. The Seahawks, obviously one of the teams that doesn't allow people to come in and get video practice. So this gets out there. That after the game was over, a few weeks after the game was over, that Sean Payton found out, in theory, that the Seahawks had seen some of their plays beforehand. And he went nuts, called John Schneider about it, threatened to go public. It was a Spygate thing. And eventually they were daring each other. "You go public. No, you go public. No, you go public. No, you go public." And eventually Sean Payton, according to Mike McDonald, backed off his accusation.
1: Said, "I'll sue your ass."
0: Yeah. And yeah. So, now, if this is the story, and I got to say, because we've heard Mike McDonald's side of it, if this is the story, Sean Payton's ridiculous. Now, and I can't believe that this is something where there's going to be, and just to throw this out there, is Sean Payton really going nuts over this if he finds out that, oh, it's because there was video put out from training camp? This is where, if you're the coach and you know that, oh, my bad, really? Let's look into it. This is what happened. Let me see the videos out there. Okay, I get it. But the fact that Sean Payton seemed to be really crazed about this and threatened to go public on it, I'm wondering, is there a little bit more to it than this, than just seeing video online? I'm just going by Sean Payton's, just trying to figure it out from what's been told so far.
1: Sure.
0: If this is the story, Sean Payton is ridiculous because this is what happened. You don't want plays out there. Don't let people videotape you, right?
1: Well, and that's the thing, right? There's practice and then there's practice, right? Because a lot of times when you have these wide open, everybody comes in, and look, most teams have taken stuff back into their facilities at this point. They have a couple of big, "Hey, let's go to the local high school. Let's actually fill our stadium, money to charity, shake some hands, kiss some babies, run some plays, whatever." But they don't show a whole lot. Right. Everything else is behind closed doors. But if you have a couple of practices where you're putting stuff on tape, guess what? The people that are in the stands aren't just filming themselves waving with random people behind them. No, they're like I get to see something cool. And they're going to tape it and say, hey, guess what I did? Jumping knucklehead Billy. Yeah. Here I am. And you post it on Instagram. And then 10 friends take that. And they post it going, hey, our buddy jumped on that. Yeah, he went. And all of a sudden, you've got this giant thing. But for Sean Payton, I guess part of it could be coming out of the Michigan scandal, some of the everything going
0: and that's what
1: New
0: McDonald said.
1: Whatever,
0: people thought it was a Patriots thing. Yeah. It was a Michigan thing where we were in the stands shooting signals on the other side, and we didn't do that. And on the heels of what happened with Michigan, I get it. But this whole thing, I feel like, there's been video all the time on Twitter from teams training camp for a while now.
1: Oh, absolutely.
0: Twitter's not something brand new in 2024. So just seeing this story from Mike McDonald and hearing about it, I'm like, I'm wondering if this is really all there is. Again, I don't know. We're going by the story he said. Sean Payton has not commented. And I'm going back to what I said at the beginning. If this is what it is, Sean Payton is ridiculous. But I'm wondering, is this the whole story? Is this the entirety of the story that we're getting? That's what I wonder. Because if it was just an innocuous thing where, dude, we got video of you guys off of the internet because people were taking video. Oh, it's a funny ha-ha story and everybody moves on, right?
1: But it's because Halfley brought it up, right? Yeah. The Dolphins coach saying, hey, we know this is out there and whatever. So it's not the first time it's even been addressed this year.
0: Yeah, I mean, when I saw this story today, I said, this is one of those where I think maybe we're getting 75% of the story. And I don't know what the other 25% is, right? I don't know what it's going to be. I don't know if this was simply after Sean Payton found out he was still mad and wanted to go forward with it. It could be other things that happened that made Sean Payton mad. Like, I don't know.
1: He didn't like the headlines or us talking about how he and Bo Nix were mad at each other.
0: I love Bo Nix. He was the guy who was taking him over everybody. If you go back and Tom Brady was in the draft, I'd still take Bo Nix. I'd take Bo. If I could have Tom Brady's arm and Otto Graham's head and Patrick Mahomes' talent, I would still take Bo Nix, okay? He's that good.
1: Wow, you Frankenstein the quarterback right there. Yeah, but it's like when he was with the Ravens.
0: Like Resident Evil, they go all different parts of bodies just together.
1: Is that a spoiler?
0: Just rolling through. No, that's the video game.
1: Oh, okay. Yeah, I don't know the video game.
0: Yeah, that's the...
1: Yeah, I know it exists.
0: Yeah,
1: obviously.
0: Yeah. It's like...
1: very popular.
0: There's lots of Voltron-like elements to Resident Evil.
1: Yeah, oh, because we'll bring the people from the 80s that are listening in, too.
0: Yeah, right. Oh, and speaking of that, right? I've been waiting to tell you the story for 2 days.
1: Okay.
0: So this is great. You'll love this story.
1: Evil. You went and saw it over the weekend. Yes. We commiserated.
0: So I saw Resident Evil. Fantastic. Horror movies this year are having a moment, right? There's been so many good ones. Resident Evil is so good.
1: Well, and bringing everybody back to the theater too, right? Tom Cruise got them in, and now they're staying.
0: Yeah, I hope Digger is good.
1: I'm excited about it.
0: I hope
1: because I got a feeling there's like some massive twist to it that they're holding back.
0: Yeah, I gotta hope there's something there because with the reviews so far, I'm like, okay. So anyway, Resident Evil is fantastic. Mm-hmm. It's one of those movies that satisfies the fanboys because there's enough of the video game in it, enough Easter eggs that makes everybody happy.
1: Okay.
0: It makes you happy if you haven't played the video game like I haven't. I still love the movie. I thought it was done so well. And the genius of it, before I get to the real fun, the really crazy part of the story, is like the main character is not the main character from the video games. Like the main character from the video games apparently is this guy who's really smart and knows how to, is smart like an action hero. I know how to use guns. I know how to use this. And so you play the video game and you're in this world where it's like a zombie, type of situation. And you're playing as this guy. But the best thing they did was now they put like an everyman in. And it's this kid. It's the kid who was he was the homeless kid in Weapons.
1: Okay.
0: Right? With Alden Ehrenreich. And he's fantastic.
1: So Krager liked him to keep him going. Yeah.
0: So and he's in it, and he makes bad choices. It's you're kind of seeing it through him, and if you don't know anything about the video game, you feel like, okay, I'm experiencing this for the first time, and he's me because I'd make mistakes like him. Okay. I'd do all of this. Meanwhile, if you played the game, you get that this is what it was like for you when you first started playing. Like, oh, I did this. Oh, I remember doing this. I did this. I made this mistake. It's genius. It's so good. I absolutely hated the end, though. I absolutely
1: you
0: hated
1: tweet
0: the
1: that
0: end.
1: To me. Yeah.
0: I hated the end. I had not no spoiler, but I absolutely hated the end. It's basically the last 20 seconds I hated.
1: Well, because I was debating going on Sunday night. I'm like, all right, it's this or I'm going to go just pass out. Yeah. I opted for the pass out, but I'd ask you, how was it? And you're like, it's really good.
0: Hated
1: dot, the dot, dot. I hated the end.
0: Last 20 seconds. Hated. Right,
1: but so, it's only 20 seconds. So
0: right,
1: that's
0: good.
1: It's
0: 90 minutes. It doesn't feel long. It's done really. Again, horror films are having another great moment this year with that, and you know, coming off of Weapons last year and Obsession and Backrooms.
1: Yeah, a bunch of stuff coming out later in the year too. That's got great anticipation.
0: So coming out of the movie, and I felt good Sunday night because I obviously coming off a Sunday where I watched the Jets blow that.
1: No, that's it. You needed
0: game
1: to be lifted up.
0: So I'm walking out of the movie theater I tell my wife and Zoe, I say, hey, I got to go to the bathroom. I'll be right back. She's like, yeah, okay, great. We'll meet you out here. And as I'm walking out of the movie theater, it's a long walk to the bathroom. It's Sunday night, so it's not crazy busy. And I see a bunch of people walking towards me.
1: Mm-hmm.
0: And I've been in the business long enough that I know when, oh, these are people who work in a studio on a TV show, on a movie, just the way they're dressed, right? They're dressed all in black because, you know, that's how you have to dress. And the way they're talking with each other, wearing, you know, hats with movie titles on them and everything. Sure. I was like, I know, oh, these are people in the, they were probably shooting something nearby and they're going to the movie. So they're coming in past me like, all right, great. I go into the bathroom and I almost bump into a guy and he's a house. And I look up, I go, oh my God, that guy's huge. I go, wow. That guy looked like Troy Aikman. Nah, I wasn't Troy Aikman. I go to the bathroom. I go to the urinal, and I'm going to the bathroom, and I hear somebody go, all right, Joe, see you inside. And I turn around, and I'm like, oh, the urinal next to me is Joe Buck.
1: How about that?
0: So Joe Buck, Troy Aikman, and a bunch of people from ESPN went to the movies on site. I don't know what they went to see. I should have asked. I should have said, hey, what'd you guys go see?
1: They might have been in the theater with you.
0: No, they're actually going.
1: So coming
0: they
1: out.
0: They were going to, like, if they were with everybody else, they were all going to a thing. I mean, maybe they're going to see Resident Evil.
1: How about that?
0: I don't know. But, you know, they were in town, obviously, to do the Rams game last night. They had a Sunday night movie out.
1: See, there you go. I mean, like, obviously, we were doing the show here at Fox Sports Radio, so we don't have the audio. Maybe they talked about running into some weird dude in the bathroom.
0: I did not say anything. I did not say, I'm like, oh, that's pretty cool. It's Joe Buck and Troy Aikman and stuff. And I've interviewed Joe Buck a couple of times before, but I don't know that he would remember me.
1: Troy and I were supposed to go see Kenny Chesney. He welched on me.
0: But like,
1: oh, yeah, Troy.
0: But now, like, that jumps to the medal stand of stars that I've encountered in the bathrooms in my life.
1: Oh, okay.
0: Because
1: they're in the bathroom.
0: Yeah, they're
1: not
0: in the bathroom.
1: Not just running
0: in.
1: We run into people in L.A. all the time, right?
0: Yeah, they were in the bathroom,
1: okay,
0: right?
1: Like in the bathroom.
0: Like, because in the bathroom, Bruce Willis.
1: Oh, wow.
0: I actually went to the bathroom next to Bruce Willis.
1: How about that?
0: After No Country for Old Men. All of a sudden, he was in the movie theater in front of me, and I go in, and he's talking to his friend who is the one, like, I walk in and there's a urinal, there's three urinals. Someone's using one in the middle is empty, then the one on the right someone's using. I'm like, well, I'm going to go right to the middle. And I hear the guy talking next to me, and he goes, yeah, you know, you invest so much in Josh Brolin's character. And then all of a sudden he's just, and I go, that's Bruce Willis. Right? I'm like, oh, that's Bruce Willis, right? Michael O'Keefe, Danny Noonan from Caddyshack, which, oh my God, I was flustered because I'm just leaving I was going to see The Squid and the Whale. And it's art house,
1: The Squid and the Whale,
0: right?
1: Because that wasn't a wide release.
0: No,
1: either.
0: No, no.
1: I mean, eventually got a second win once it started getting nominations. But
0: I walk out of the bathroom. There's nobody else in there, and he walks in front of me, and I just go, And I know he looks at me, and he walks away like another guy that's seen Caddyshack like 5 million times. You know, and I didn't know what to say. I walk out. I go, Pam, just why are you so red? I go, Danny Noonan's in the bathroom. Just Michael O'Keefe just walked past me to the bathroom. I didn't say anything. Of course, all the lines I wanted to run with him. Sit down, Danny. Like, I wanted to say it, but I didn't do it, right? So I got those two. I got Bruce Willis. Now I got Troy and Joe Buck. I have Jamie Foxx.
1: Oh, okay.
0: Yeah, Jamie Foxx is a weird one. Jamie Foxx is in the bathroom with two of his buddies. And the thing was I was at ESPN, and there was a bathroom on the floor that... where the floor that ESPN was on connected to a door that a club, downtown club in LA shared. So I think obviously Jamie Foxx knew where, hey, I can, if I need to go to the bathroom, I can go to this one that no one else is there. It's just me. Like, I'm the only one at ESPN at, like, you know, 2 o'clock in the morning.
1: Yeah.
0: So I go in before I leave to go to the bathroom, and it's like 2 o'clock in the morning. I'm getting ready to leave my show. This is like in the early 2000s. And I walk in, and there's three people sitting there, and they're talking. And I'm like, okay. And I see two of them are sitting on the sink. And the other guy is just talking. And I hear him talking. I go, oh, my God, that's Jamie Foxx. Wow, okay. And he's with his two friends. I'm like, I wonder if those are anybody. So I finish going to the bathroom. I turn up and I go, I want to wash my hands. And the two guys are just sitting there looking at me. And I just go, I'm sorry, can I wash my hands? And Jamie Foxx says, hey, guys, come on. So the guy gets down, I wash my hands. Like, oh, Jamie Foxx, you don't know that you did a solid right there for me because I had to tell that story. So, but they were telling this, he was telling the story, and I couldn't understand what he was saying because it was still, I could hear a little bit of the music. Yeah. But this is like a bathroom for, it's an office bathroom. It's like everybody, but nobody else is there. So that probably, they let him through. Hey, you'll use the bathroom and go back.
1: Right, sure.
0: And so they're sitting there talking. And I was like, man, what if these guys don't get down off the, off the sink? What's going to happen? There's three of them and one of me. And I don't know what's
1: going
0: to happen.
1: I also don't know where this story's going. No, this could end badly for me.
0: Yeah. Like, okay, but that was everything was fine. Yeah, guys. He goes, yeah, come on. I'm like, all right, great. So I watched me. I said, hey, thanks. And I walked out. I'm like, oh, that was pretty cool. So that's my medal stand of stars I have met in the bathroom. CC DeVille, guitarist from Poison.
1: How about that?
0: I ran him in the bathroom. I said, you're CC DeVille. He says, yeah, how you doing? I go, oh my God, I'm the biggest fan of you guys. Going all the way back to the 80s and look with the cat. And he goes, oh, yeah, I love coming to this bar because I can fly under the radar and, like, you know, come in. It's, like, such a cool place for me to come. I love, yeah, that's great.
1: Nobody's like, buying that. He had a very distinctive look. He was flying under no radar.
0: Oh, yeah.
1: Come on, but, I mean, we used to run into all these guys in the hallway when Nikki Sixx was doing his show. But, I mean, that's a pretty good battle stand, man.
0: Yeah, that's a
1: By the way, for Michael O'Keefe in the future, he was on a great episode of Law & Order where he played twin brothers.
0: Oh.
1: It was great. One was a mobster, the other was a professor.
0: Nice.
1: So I add value for you there.
0: All right, very
1: fantastic.
0: Good. Thank you
1: very much.
0: I appreciate that. Thank you. Exit out by the Fresca. Exit Swollen Dome, the Jason Smith Show with my best friend, Mike Harmon. So there you go. The medal stand of stars I have run into in the bathroom.
1: 877-99. How about a Fresca at Swollen Dome?
0: Coming up next, two big controversial stories out of the night in sports tonight. Jason and Mike Fox. 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

0: Fox Sports Radio, the Jason Smith Show with my best friend, Mike Harmon. Now, something, we get to a big controversy tonight coming up in a couple of minutes. But something, this is, I like to title this, When the Math Doesn't Make Sense.
1: Oh, yeah, we've got a lot of that.
0: When the math doesn't make sense. Last two baseball games of the night right now, Dodgers are thumping the Padres right now, 7-0 in the eighth inning. Meanwhile, also in the eighth, the Angels lead the A's 6-5. Okay, now why do we care about this game? Because this is where I tell you when the math doesn't make sense, right? Think about this for a second. I know you probably haven't seen the standings for these teams in a while, but this is crazy to me. The A's have the worst run differential in Major League Baseball this year. They are -223.
1: Okay.
0: That is by far and away the worst run differential of any team in Major League Baseball. -223.
1: Well, I always say, if you're going to fail, fail spectacularly. Right?
0: The next closest are the Rockies at -182.
1: Rockies clinched that fourth straight 100-loss season.
0: Congratulations, Colorado. Very good. Very good. Very good. So this is how bad the A's have been. Outscored by 223 runs this season. Somehow, they are a game ahead in the standings over the Angels, who have a run differential of -87. Mm-hmm. So, -223, -87, and somehow the A's have a better record by a game than the Angels. How is this? How is it? That math does not make sense.
1: Well, I think if we start going down the road, I mean, we look at some of the exploits of maybe...
0: Just say you don't have an answer, man. Just say you don't have an answer.
1: Hey, I got to try to figure it out, man.
0: Northwestern education, we do math, we do all kinds. Just say I don't have an answer.
1: I've had to keep doing the math off the Bill Belichick and the Hall of Fame nonsense for weeks. Fuzzy math, people.
0: Use
1: your brain.
0: Listen, we're down from 55 to 28. That's the Hall of Fame. That's the only number you need. 55-28.
1: Not that it actually is easier to now convince three of your jackass buddies to vote against the guy as opposed to a coalition of 10-plus.
0: 55-28. Those are the halftime scores of the Knicks-Cavs Eastern Conference Final. Okay, just so you know.
1: Well, I was just trying to get to an end game. I mean, you got a lot of guys with double-digit
0: minus
1: losses.
0: -223.
1: That means you got a couple of really good pitching efforts.
0: You
1: took advantage of all those games against the Angels.
0: You have been outscored by 150 more runs, and you're still a game ahead of the team under you. That makes zero sense. Absolutely zero sense.
1: The Angels, man.
0: I mean, that's where I go. This is where I would think, okay, something's happened. There's an alternate reality where we don't know anything, and something happened during the season because this is a glitch somewhere. Oops. Oh, forgot to take that out of there. Oh, we got
1: to
0: get rid
1: of
0: that.
1: Now, to be fair, didn't they have like two games, the A's, at some point where they gave up like 20-plus runs?
0: It doesn't matter.
1: No, but I'm saying to help skew things to where it's that level of absurdity, right? July 17th, a loss, 23-4. Of course, they won the next day 15-1,
0: Only plus 9. It's only
1: minus
0: 9.
1: How about 11? They got shut out by Detroit, 11-0.
2: Didn't they lose one game, 86? 7-2. Wasn't that one of those?
1: I'm just
2: games?
1: Saying that there might be a couple of really bad bludgeonings that they got where position guys were in the third.
0: -223, -87.
1: You know what? What's great though? When you go to Anaheim, you can get that sandwich delivered to you in mere minutes.
0: That is true. It's true.
1: Say, we're relying on knowledge that we've gleaned through the years to bring it into the present day. That is an interesting math.
0: It makes zero sense.
1: Now I got to go back through the stats to figure out exactly
0: how this comes in. That may be the most embarrassing stat you could have if you're for any baseball team. Another team is -223. And yet we are behind them in the standings.
1: Plus side, I mean, the Angels secured the fact that they will not lose 100 games this year.
0: Yeah, no, that's good.
1: So, I mean, that's good.
0: Yeah, and typical Angels fashion, the leadoff batter for the A's here in the bottom of the eighth inning just hit a ground ball up the middle, and it was going to be an easy out, except the ball hit second base, bounces into center field. So instead of a ground out, it's a runner on first. Carlos Cortez then comes up and hits the first pitch into the second deck in right field for a two-run homer. So now the A's, with this run difference, they're going to wind up now being two games ahead of the Angels.
1: How about that? Chaos ensues. I mean, Mike Trout's got three hits tonight, though.
0: I love it.
1: That's great.
0: I love baseball.
1: Now, we only have five more days of these teams that we'll get to mock or admire.
0: The biggest controversy of the night, and it's starting to make its way on social media, and you knew, I actually said this is going to be a thing following the game. The marquee game of the night tonight in sports was the Lynx and the Fever in the WNBA. Mm-hmm. These are two of the most popular teams. You have two MVP finals. You have Caitlin Clark, who's the most popular player in the league, maybe the best player. You have Olivia Miles, incredibly popular, also maybe the best player. They finished the season with a home and home, right? The last time they played, it looked like a WNBA finals game where it was a bad game for the Fever, but they nearly come back. It's a mm-hmm. big day for Olivia Miles, right? Awesome. So now they finish with home and home on Tuesday and Thursday. The Lynx can clinch home court advantage overall with a win. The Fever are trying to move up from fifth. Now it turns out they can't, but the Fever win tonight and they win going away. And Caitlin Clark has a huge night for the Fever, and this was a game they got out to a big lead. The Lynx cut it to single digits in the second half, but it doesn't matter because Clark, Mitchell go on a run and they wind up winning by 20. Now, here's why this is controversial. Olivia Miles was a DNP in this game, mm-hmm. right? Dinged up. Cheryl Reeve, head coach of the Lynx, said, we're thinking about resting her on Sunday, but wanted to play her against Connecticut. That's more of a sure win rather than play her Tuesday night against the Indiana Fever. Okay. I think lots of people are going to want to tune into TV to see Olivia Miles and Caitlin Clark.
1: Seemed like that would have been a win. See that, yeah. Right?
0: But now we don't get that. Not only do we not get that, she rested all her starters, including Nafisa Collier, in the second half of this game. Did not play any starters in the second half because the Fever got out to such a big lead, and she's saying, I don't want to go crazy on this because the Fever got out. This is their night. It's not our night. We'll get back at it in our home finale on Thursday.
1: 57-34 was the halftime score.
0: So this is your marquee matchup of the night and one of the biggest games of the year. And just like the NBA, we're not going to play our stars because, we want to rest. We want to do this. Okay, you're playing Sunday, Tuesday, Thursday. Again, it's not back-to-back. It's not this. Mm-hmm. I'm not going to play our starters in the second half. Like, I understand what you're doing, and I understand they're resting Olivia Miles, but I'm sure she's going to play Thursday, and she's going to look awesome. So how big of a deal could it really be? Like, this is, if you want to say it for the NBA, you can say for the WNBA, these nationally televised games that the NBA wants, they want to make sure the stars are playing. They don't want to have the Knicks play the Lakers. And guess what? Jalen Brunson's sitting out because it's three games in four nights and Luka's on the second night of back-to-backs and we're not going to do it, right? You can't have that. You got to look at this the same way, right? You're not going to get a better, outside of Caitlin Clark versus Angel Reese, which is must-see TV all the time. Basically, Caitlin Clark and anything is must-see. But hey, when you have a great rival having a great season, that becomes something mm-hmm. you want to see. This is one of the biggest games of the year. You're trying to finish with a flourish, and I'm not going to play my starters because I'm thinking long game. Like, you're the number two seed, maybe the number one seed. You're not playing back to back. Yes, you're playing three games this week, but you just had a break of most of your players had a break of 2.5 weeks with the Phoebus, right? You had most of your players had breaks. Olivia Miles didn't play, right? Caitlin Clark went and played. Kelsey Mitchell went and played. And they're playing for, the fifth seed, the fourth seed, right? They're not playing for nearly as much.
1: Well, and happily, they didn't play very many minutes at times. Right. So, right. I mean,
0: you're playing for something because you want to play home court advantage in the first round, which is you want, but it's not.
1: They're a game behind the dream. Yeah.
0: We're playing for the first seed. But overall, it's like, okay, I understand you're trying to grow the game, and there's times when people want to see the star players that you wanted this to be a game of the night where people go, man, this is amazing. Cause I remember how good that Lynx Fever game was a couple weeks ago. It was just the energy in the arena and the level that all the stars were playing at was insane. And I'm not always someone to say, well, you got to help grow the game. In the NBA, it's one thing. In the W, it's like, okay, this is like, there's like eight games in the year that are going to be this big. And this is one of them. And you just decided, we don't care about it that much.
1: Yeah, I'm always a grow the game guy, right? Yeah. I called out the Rams not because of sleep patterns and what it was going to mean for the on-field product for 3 hours. It was the, all right, you're supposed to be one of the ambassador teams. And if we're really doing this, then everybody's got to be on board and go shake hands, kiss babies, go to the Australian zoo and have the Irwins show you around and chase crocodiles or whatever. But for this, like, because you had the stoppages that we've already had multiple long breaks to bring the season to the end game, that you'd think you'd A, promote the hell out of this, but two, that you'd take it seriously. And look, if Miles is hurt, she's hurt. Mm. Now, is it a, well, she could have played, could have given us a man, right? Said,
0: I was thinking of resting her Sunday, I decided to rest her tonight. Yeah. How dinged up is she really?
1: Right. So, but I mean, you don't want her playing against Caitlin Clark,
0: really?
1: Right, but.
0: You don't want to have that out there?
1: But everybody else sitting down? Full half to play. We've seen some absolute collapses in every sport, but we've watched the WNBA enough in these studios just to watch how a team can fall apart. And you are the number one seed, which means, I don't know, you're starting five, halftime speech, blah, blah, blah, adjustments come out. And they actually had a great third quarter, right? They had
0: the backups brought them back, right?
1: The backups did a great job, but the fact that you didn't play anybody seems illogical.
0: Yeah.
1: Especially when you're at this crossroads, and I know you're going to have a new commissioner. I know all these things are there, but you'd think you'd try to take advantage of one of these windows. You know, that isn't against a nationally televised NFL game. You know, even if it is Packers Falcons on Thursday night, it's still an NFL game.
0: Yeah.
1: It's one of 272, baby.
0: Yeah.
1: There's still a lot of Packer fans out there.
0: Okay.
1: A lot of LaFleur haters.
0: Two of the worst teams in the NFL going at it on a Thursday night.
1: Damn it, I'm trying to sell here.
0: No, that's how you sell it. Hey, guys, it's football. Oh, all right. No, that's fine.
1: Okay, done.
0: Hey, guys, football tonight.
1: But that's the point. You have a day on a Tuesday, and congratulations to the Rays. We love our Major League Baseball slates of preseason hockey. Fine and good. Thursday, football.
0: Yeah, we have football.
1: Maximize your audience tonight.
0: Yeah, we have football. But who plays? It doesn't matter. It's football on Thursday. Oh, okay, great. All right, great. Okay.
1: Probably a couple of really good college games too.
0: Time to find out what's trending right now in the wide world of sports from Special Delivery. Steve DeSager, who has a lot of money riding on the outcome of this A's Angels game.
3: Wow.
1: Degeneracy.
3: If I ever actually did, it's just time to pack it up.
0: Okay. Pack it up. Time to go.
3: Just a little context of how many people are going to be watching NFL on Thursday night. The talked about college football game of last week, that LSU game at Ole Miss. It wound up getting just under 11 million viewers for ABC. That's a large number for college football. Mm-hmm. 11 million. Thursday night football got over 18 million viewers, and it was only on Amazon Prime, remember, last Thursday. So, yeah, even though it's just the Falcons at Green Bay, by the way, quarterback Michael Penix will be starting Thursday, coming back from last year's torn ACL. And backup quarterback Tua Tagovailoa, by the way, did return to full practice today.
1: Ooh, see, I can get my 3.5 in by the end of Thursday.
3: As for the late game in the WNBA, Golden State, which has been having a great year, and I said won 6 in a row, had a chance to win the late game and tie Minnesota for first place. And the season ends this Thursday night. WNBA playoffs start this Sunday. Golden State has blown a 17-point lead and lost in overtime at expansion Portland, 90-82. The Golden State Valkyries still a game back of Minnesota in the standings. Las Vegas 2 back, but has clinched a top 3 seed. Vegas Aces won their 6th in a row, beating the LA Sparks 89-79. Chicago wiped away a 5-game losing streak, beating expansion Toronto 97-85. Tempo have lost 7 straight. At Indiana, Caitlin Clark 27 points in the win over Minnesota 96-77. Olivia Miles of Minnesota did not play due to a calf injury. She is averaging 20 points a game. Washington over Connecticut 79-69. Yeah, all 8 playoff spots have been clinched long ago in the WNBA. Connecticut Sun, not one of those playoff
0: teams. No, one of their last games, the Connecticut Sun. Where are they going, Steve-O?
3: Texas.
0: Yeah.
3: Not soon enough. This was their 6th straight loss, 10-33, the record. And you mentioned the Oakland A's and the amount of runs they are being outscored for the season. You know, it was just last year that the Colorado Rockies had a horrendous season and lost 119. They set the modern record for worst run differential, getting outscored by over 400 during the season. But I looked it up. These A's, just in the past month, have lost 8-1 and 10-1 and 19-1. Their previous game was only a 1-0 loss at Cleveland on Sunday, but the A's have homered and now lead in the bottom of the eighth, 7-6 against the Angels. Looks like they've just finished up with the Houston game. No, they're going to the bottom of the ninth, up 7-0 at the Mariners, but what we talked about is coming true. We are in the final days of the regular season, and Houston is going to be a game under 500 and tied for first in the AL West. Yordan Alvarez has hit his 41st homer. Texas already lost to the Mets 6-3. Houston's winning in the ninth. Dodgers lead the Padres 7-0, bottom of the eighth. Arizona won 7-2 at Colorado. Braves lost. Milwaukee lost as well. Tampa Bay, a 6-1 winner at the Yankees. Rays clinched the AL East title. Giants quarterback Jackson Dart might need knee surgery. Back to you.
0: Thank you, Steve-O. Make it a 9-6 lead now for the A's. Another two-run homer for them over the Angels.
1: Gone!
0: Coming up next, we get back into a big breaking NFL story. Turns out one-star quarterback might be out a little bit longer than we thought. Jason and Mike Fox.
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1: Yes, sir.
0: Now, I'm not a doctor, but I'm going to throw this out there.
1: Okay.
0: I've watched 30 episodes of The Pitt, and I feel like we need to ask this question.
1: Got
0: to
1: grow that beard, buddy.
0: Do they have internal affairs in hospitals for doctors?
1: Well, they have reviews.
0: Okay.
1: Right? So if something goes kind of awry,
0: well, I know if somebody
1: go into the
0: wants to sue, if they want to sue the hospital, you can. But is there, like, an IA for doctors where, you know, like in the cop shows where the IA shows up, nobody can stand them, they want to spit at them, they can't have... Like, is there that way for doctors?
1: Well, there's a bunch of review boards.
0: Here comes the IA guy.
1: Yeah, I mean, they have more teeth than the like the NCAA's version of it, you know?
0: Because I'm just wondering, after today and the Jackson Dart news, like, how much more damage was done to his knee because he was just walking around on the sideline after the game last night, not immobilized, nothing? Like, because we found out today, and this is the big news, Jackson Dart's knee injury suffered last night for the Giants against the Rams, much worse than expected. He's going to be out a long time. It could be season ending. And I thought, well, you know, he looked okay walking. We said it last night. Well, it must be okay because he's walking around on it on the sideline and there's nobody standing around him going, watch out, don't bump into him or anything else. So I'm wondering, I'm just saying, like, you know, okay, like, is that something that maybe they shouldn't have done? I don't know. I'm not a doctor, so I just throw it out there. I don't know.
1: On the plus side, it's not like they had a bunch of situations where, I don't know, he was jumping up and down and celebrating something big.
0: Well, there wasn't a lot to celebrate with the Giants game last night.
1: But that's what I mean, right? A couple of times he put his hands over his head. I mean, that's about as physical as he got down there, except for talking.
0: Not a lot there, Bob.
1: But, you know, we've seen myriad injuries in all sports, you and I, through the years doing this here. Sometimes it looks innocuous. So like, and then you find out the next day, my God, he ripped everything. Or, you know, like we've talked about for the last couple of days, it looks like the world's ending.
0: Right, but you heard John Harbaugh say last night, no, nothing life-threatening.
1: Well, I mean, it's technically
0: fine.
1: It's
0: the Giants... The life of their season threatened.
1: Well, that's a whole
0: where it is.
1: Yeah,
0: but is that something like, you know, like if this was the Pitt and Noah Wiley walks in and he gets the hand sanitized, Zion, Dr. Rabinovich, people call me Dr. Robbie. What do we have here? Well, he's our quarterback and he hurt his knee during the game tonight. Okay, he wasn't doing anything stupid like walking around on it after he was looked at, was he? Well, yeah, he was on the sideline and stuff. And so you did do that, huh? All right, let's stay here. Let's make sure we're up. Like, I don't know. Like, is that, like, is...
1: Yeah, I mean, did you have any strenuous activity? I mean, I walked to the sideline. Mm. I put on these pants. I mean, I don't know. Is that too much?
0: So it's strenuous activity.
1: Well, I mean, we've seen on all these hospital shows through the years, someone shows up, is like, who are you?
0: Oh,
1: part
0: man.
1: Of the administrative staff. I don't think I ever get a true, you know, like there's some committee or badge or something, but, you know, they're there. And for this one, I think the Giants should have gotten a second opinion.
0: Now, that aside.
1: Yeah.
0: It's not the end of days for the Giants. The Giants will be fine. And I don't mean fine where, hey, after week one, the way they played, they can win the division. But can they be a 500-ish team this season? 150%.
1: Now, end of days did give us the Guns N' Roses classic.
0: That
1: my God!
0: That is true, yes. Yeah. Very industrial rock.
1: Yeah,
0: Axl
1: very different, yeah.
0: But look, everybody thought, oh, the Giants season's over. It's this. Remember, the Giants didn't do a lot of winning with Jackson Dart. Jackson Dart's a great talent, but it's not like he's got this whole big catalog of winning. The Giants are incredibly talented across the board. A lot of young talent, right, that needs to be owned and molded. This is why the job was so enticing. John Harbaugh is a guy that's been through every single scenario you could possibly imagine in football. He's the guy to get them through this. And again, remember, like I say, you have three talented running backs. You have a really good tight end. You have a really fantastic wide receiver. Your defense is pretty good. The rest of the NFC is kind of watered down. And oh, by the way, have you seen the Giants' schedule? I'll tell you bold right now, they win the next three games. Their next three games with Jameis Winston. We'll talk about the Jameis Winston effect. Their next three games, Tennessee, Arizona at home, and then they're at Washington.
1: At Mariota.
0: Daniels, okay?
1: Look at that, Jameis versus Mariota. Come on now.
0: Jameis Winston, the thrill ride that is Jameis Winston. can win all three of those games, and the Giants can, and now when they play better teams, obviously they're going to wind up, it's not going to be as easy, and they will miss Jackson Dart there, but are they good enough to be a 500-ish team and stay in it, and maybe he comes back at the end of the regular season? For all those reasons, yeah, 150%, this is not a death knell for the Giants to say, well, that's it for Jackson Dart. Plus, yeah, it's earlier in the season, and when something like this happens, it's easier to circle the wagons and say, we got a lot of football left to go, let's buckle up and go do it.
1: Well, eventually you're going to need Odell Beckham Jr. and those secondary receivers to come through, because you've already got Malik Nabers popping his shoulder back into place.
0: Yeah, you got
1: and
0: that.
1: Then being really mad because he didn't see the football.
0: Yeah.
1: 4 targets, 1 catch.
0: But look, it's still all there for the Giants. Doesn't mean they shouldn't go out and get another quarterback. And coming up next, we'll tell you exactly who the Giants should go out and get a quarterback. It is absolutely Batman. Sweet. It is Bruce Wayne.
1: How did I guess that?
0: Plus, what about another big quarterback injury? Will that team be fine? Fox. We are Fox
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4: Everything's final in Major League Baseball tonight. The Dodgers have shut out the Padres 7-0. This is a Padres team that had won 5 in a row, 13 of its last 14. LA DH Shohei Ohtani should come off the injured list on Wednesday. In the AL West, Texas at 78-79. Is tied for first with Houston. Texas lost at home 6-3 to Mets, but Houston picked up a win. 7-0 at Seattle, and Yordan Alvarez hit his 41st homer. That's tied for the league lead. Miami in 12 innings won at the Cubs 8-2. Victories for the A's and the Twins. Also, the White Sox are still just a game back in the AL Central after holding on 14-11 at Kansas City. First place Cleveland won at 6th in a row, 3-2 at Boston. Tampa Bay clinched the AL East title, beating the Yankees 6-1 in New York. And New York Giants quarterback Jackson Dart might need surgery after Monday night's knee injury. I'm Steve DeSager.
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8: 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The crown is yours. So to continue on our conversation from a few minutes ago, now Jackson Dart likely out way longer than expected last night. The knee injury is worse than expected. Going to be out a long time. Could be as much as the rest of the regular season. You've had some time to get used to the fact that the Jameis Winston show is going to be insanely entertaining.
9: Welcome back, my friends, to the show that never ends.
8: It's the ride at the amusement park. You get talked into going on that you don't want to go on, but part of it is thrilling. Part of it, you never want to see it again. And when you get done, you go, okay, the experience was something.
9: I'm glad I have a story forever.
8: I don't know if I liked it all the way through, but I liked it enough to tell the story of the time when I rode, you know, whatever, you know, when I rode the Guardians of the Galaxy ride at Disneyland, or when I rode Lightning Loops, A Great Adventure, right? Whatever it is. I have that story. That's Jameis Winston. That's what it's going to be for the Giants with Jameis Winston.
9: That sounds about right.
8: Jameis, where's your check down? Other side of the field, the receiver running 50 yards downfield. No. Your check down is a running back. Yeah, no, I'm not doing that, man. No. I wanna go deep. I wanna throw.
9: Don't you wanna watch that shot chart in real time? It's like a fireworks display.
8: The fun part's gonna be

0: all the post-game press conferences that he's going to have, where you're going to see it and you're going to go, is this a real press conference or is this one of those AI post-game press conferences that gets really outlandish? Because most of the time I can tell right away, okay, this is AI, just by hearing what's said. But with Jameis, I'll be like, I don't know, man. Maybe this is not AI. Maybe this is real. I don't know.
1: I got to say this, though. I mean, overall, if I told you, hey, what's his overall touchdown to interception ratio?
0: 1-1. 1-1.
1: No, 156 to 114.
0: What's his touchdown to interception ratio in the last 5 years?
1: let's see. 6. 8,
0: what do you got
1: 19,
0: there?
1: 19, 20. Yeah. He's down.
0: Yeah, okay. Yeah, no, he's, that's down a little bit. Yeah,
1: 21.
0: No, that's down a little bit. Yeah, that's it. 1-1. 1-1.
1: 23 to 21 interceptions. Right. Interceptions to touchdowns.
0: I mean, the Jameis show is going to be incredible to watch. It will be, you will want to be chugging Maalox if you are a Giants fan. But for all of us, it's going to be really entertaining. Why did Jameis throw that football? Look at Jameis throw that football, right? He's going to keep, again.
1: Well, I mean, we've had a lot of guys stand for dudes that haven't done anything in 6, 10 years. Why can't Jameis be that guy that showed up in 2021 in New Orleans? 14 touchdowns, 3 picks. 59% completion, but he averaged 7.3 yards per attempt.
0: Yeah, I'm telling you, man. Get ready. Now, obviously, they need to sign another quarterback. And today, hearing all the names thrown out there, there's really only one name that you can for sure, like, to be realistic to go out and get. Because I've seen, oh, they should make that trade for Mac Jones because the 49ers are going to lose him at the end of this year. Niners aren't trading Mac Jones. No, they would have traded Mac Jones in the offseason. Yeah. They're not trading him. They are keeping him. Go get Anthony Richardson. Why? So you have a guy take 8 weeks to learn an offense and still not know if he's any good, right? No, you don't go get Anthony Richardson, right? Oh, but this backup. Okay, there's a reason why these teams have these backup. They're not just going to trade their backup quarterback just because you need a guy. Again, people you want to make a trade for, right? Just because you need a guy doesn't mean, oh, go get the backup quarterback. You'll give him a 4th-round pick. Oh, yeah. No, it's not going to happen. The guy to go get, look, and Jameis is going to be fine, right? Jameis, he's got a lot of weapons around him. Again, the Giants can be a 500-ish team and do that dance most of the season because their schedule is that easy. But the guy to go get is a guy sitting out there who knew coming into the season, I'm choosing to sit and wait, knowing I got to wait for an injury, and that's Jimmy Garoppolo. The guy that can come in, master an offense or master enough of it, still has a really strong arm, can throw the football at MetLife, that's your guy to go get. That's your vet to come in, learn the offense for a few games. If it doesn't go well with Jameis Winston, and instead of, hey, he threw for 250, 2 touchdowns and 3 picks, it's he threw for 150, no touchdowns and 4 interceptions, and you got to make a move. Okay, Jimmy Garoppolo would be your guy, right? It's always easier to go get somebody when you don't have to make a trade for him, but really, no one's going to do you a favor. You're going to be taking a chance on a third-string quarterback. You're not looking for a guy to take a chance on. You want someone that can come in because, hey, there's still a lot of football to be played if you need. And you don't know, is Jameis Winston going to be healthy enough to play? He hasn't played a whole season in a long time, right? Is he going to break down? Is he going to be someone you need to bench at some point? Jimmy Garoppolo is the right guy to go get. And if you want to revisit Jackson Dart at the end of the season, that's a different story because defending how your season finishes, this is now 2 years where Jackson Dart will have missed the majority of the season. And whether it's his playing style, whether it's just not being healthy, the future about Jackson Dart is going to be, hey, we love the guy, but but that's something you can wait for the offseason. You're not going to go try to be the smartest team in the room to go get a young quarterback where the guy can come in and take over. No, you're trying to win this year. Jameis will be fine enough, but the guy to go get, if you need somebody, go get Jimmy Garoppolo.
1: You think John got a call from his brother Jim going, go get JJ. go get JJ. He's your savior. He's the guy. He's a champion. Remember? He had his big moments. You watched it. You watched me celebrate with my ring.
0: Tease for you. Later on this hour, there is a story. We will absolutely mention J.J. McCarthy.
1: How about that? Good. You can also get, they've got Haener on the practice squad, so he's going to be the guy. Brandon Allen, who was with them in camp, he's another rumored guy. But again, just seat fillers, right? Yeah. With Garoppolo, Not to mention the fact that he's a White Sox fan. So, you know, I'll stand for him.
0: He's been in the Super Bowl. Yeah. He's been to big games.
1: He can still throw the ball, and he can go play in New York, and he's not going to shrink in that market. So you got that. The other guy that I thought about, because everybody fell in love with him again in the preseason, was Joe Milton.
0: He's
1: hanging out on the Dallas practice squad.
0: But again, another guy.
1: You got to teach him.
0: You wonder. I mean, you want someone to come in.
1: Jameis is going
0: to
1: teach you what to do.
0: Just throw him long.
1: Either give it to the juggernaut or throw long.
0: This guy can throw it longer than I can, right? I'm worried about this guy. He's going to come in and take me. No, anybody that's got any young quarterback that's got to come in and learn the system and you don't know what you're going to get. That's why the safest guys are always the ones, hey, they can come in, run the offense the way it is, a Tyrod Taylor, guys like that. I've done this for a while, man.
1: Josh Johnson?
0: I get it. Yeah. Oh, Josh Johnson. What is he, 57 years old now?
1: Yeah, might be.
0: He will have played now. I think if he plays for the Giants, it's every single team in the NFL.
1: It's getting there.
0: Twice. Yeah, he's making the rounds again.
1: Making the loops. I like it.
0: Now, speaking of injured quarterbacks.
1: Yes, sir.
0: Now, I got to ask you again. Like, I feel like I do this, a wellness check on you every day.
1: Well, I mean, that's something we should be doing as tag team partners anyway, to make sure that the show's healthy, that we're having a good dialogue, and that life is good.
0: Your wellness check yesterday was, are you okay with the Caleb Williams injury? Yes. Okay. And I
1: was good with that. I was really mad about the game. You can go back and check the tape. I kind of went down into a deep breakdown.
0: And you were okay.
1: The 3 hours I watched.
0: And I was okay because Caleb Williams, it turns out, is not going to be out nearly as long as you expect. The injury itself, the screaming, the going off on a cart, the putting the finger out. Yeah, it's a hamstring strain. He's still not even ruled out for this week, although he's probably not going to play. But it doesn't matter because as much as they love Caleb Williams, Bears fans love Tyson Bagent more. And Bagent has come in. He has flashed. He's one of the best backups in the league. But now I got a wellness check on you because now Bagent's status is up in the air because he is in concussion protocol. Now, luckily, they have the extra day because it's Monday Night Football, so he's got the extra day to get ready and clear.
1: Yeah.
0: But how are you overall now thinking that you could be starting Brian Greasy on Monday night?
1: Yeah, I'm really more looking at Colston Loveland, why he, A, was there blocking. I mean,
0: dude, you got to let them go. It happened.
1: It happened. Look, if you're not going to catch passes and you're not going to put you in a pass route, at least pretend to block.
0: But you don't know that. And then we watched the play he got the concussion. I mean, you think it was.
1: He got murdered.
0: Okay. It likely was, but we don't know that.
1: It should have also probably been a penalty on the play.
0: Okay.
1: Because this was just side of George Cumbie.
0: George Cumbie, wow. That's a Gen X.
1: How about that?
0: He still hasn't gotten up from getting flattened by Refrigerator Perry. But this happened now. Now you may be starting Case Keenum. You may be starting Stoney Case.
1: You're going to go down a bunch of Bears legends.
0: You may be starting Mike Stonebreaker. You might be starting George Stone, former Mets pitcher. You might be starting. First baseball card I ever got, Mets card, was George Stone. Very excited about that.
1: I'm going to go find you multiple for your walls.
0: I mean, there's a lot of guys you could be starting at quarterback.
1: Miller Moss is the next guy after Case Keenum.
0: Wait, he's not still at USC? He's not backing up Jake Maiva? No, he's in the NFL now.
1: Man, here's a picture of him in Louisville. all over the place. Yeah, it's tough to watch the fallout of this because, you know, the Caleb Williams things we talked about yesterday. Again, go check the podcast. But everybody went down and like, the idea that it was all just fakery and he was an actor. It's like, all right, next time one of your favorite players go down, I'm just going to watch you and see how you when he pops up 13 seconds later. You know, like the number of soccer players saying this year's World Cup. Wow, they ran through him.
0: Yeah.
1: Wait for it. Oh, he got the whistle. Okay, he's up. All right. I mean, that we see that all the time. You have no idea the severity. But it's the type of thing that you have a full city that is on board. Like, you want to talk about unifying forces, right? Cubs, White Sox, battle. You got your Mets, Yankees and Giants, Jets and whatever. But, like, the Bears, like, they're the one unifier to everything.
0: Yeah, like the Knicks are the unifier in New York.
1: No, that's right. 101 days.
0: Yeah.
1: But it's the
0: happy anniversary.
1: 40-plus years. The idea that, you know, Caleb Williams goes down. You want to talk about a deflating situation, man. I'm talking people down off the ledge.
0: Yeah, and that's the thing.
1: And like, you got a decent roster. I'm still concerned about the defense. But you've got a strong run game, again, in short-yardage situation. Why Manungai doesn't have the ball. fumbled DeAndre Swift. Nobody plays. We talk about that all the time. But you outsmarted yourself, right? It's a game you still should have won. But yeah. now you look good. Because that's one now you gave away in division. And that's the hard part coming out of it.
0: But this is where I pick you back up on that, is that things are okay for the Giants. Things are okay for the Bears. Number one, Williams is not going to be out that long. Like, likely this, I can't see him coming back this week, but within 2 weeks, okay.
1: Game against Philly Monday night, but, you know, the fact that Bajent's now in concussion protocol, you know, leaves me nervous.
0: You can still run the football really. You got a couple of running backs to run the football well. Maybe the defense isn't as porous as you think. Now, that's going to be tough Monday night because Jalen Hurts is playing really well, but the Eagles aren't playing that well overall. Yeah. He's been carrying them.
1: But now without Goddard.
0: But even if it's a couple of weeks, because you know what? Your division stinks. Okay, the Vikings are a paper 2-0. I don't know how they're 2-0. They shouldn't be. They're not very good.
1: The Packers stink more, but they won two
0: The Packers are terrible. The Packers are absolutely terrible. They needed the Jets to jet to win that game. They should be 0-2. They're not. The Lions have big-time problems. Mm-hmm. Defensively, they got problems. So no one's going to run away in the next few weeks and, hey, I'm winning four games in a row. Your division stinks, so you'll be okay. This is where it's okay. Hey, I like my division sucking because my team will be okay without my quarterback.
1: It's going to be a highly competitive division. Don't you understand? We have to sell the product. It's going to be competitive to December. We're playing meaningful games.
0: That's fine. Like we always say, we tell you when a game is good, it's good. When a game stinks, it stinks, but it's close. So that means it's interesting.
1: Right. As long as it's close late, we all win.
0: Doesn't matter. Yeah, it doesn't matter. But buddy, you're fine. This is not an end of the season thing. Even if Bajent can't play Monday night, like this, they're still going to be okay. Even by the time the calendar turns to October, everything will be good. Look, and they still could win Monday night. Look, if anybody is more unpredictable, it's the Bears. 59 points week one. They lose 9-3 to the Vikings in week two at home. I mean, come on. So, I mean, it's a tough one to break down. But bottom line, when your division stinks, that's a good thing.
1: Just keep battling. Hopefully, Caleb only misses a couple of weeks. And that it's not something that becomes a lingering issue that keeps him from being able to scramble.
0: No, I think the memes will outlive the Caleb Williams being out.
1: The one meme that really actually was good and might be the first time I've actually applauded AI was the Pope.
0: Pope was a good one.
1: Yeah, noted Chicago fan hailing Caleb Williams.
0: Yeah, like Mr. Miyagi.
1: Yeah, he does a thing. There you go. So we got that going for us. But it's a hard time, but I, you know what helped me? My therapy was listening to former Bears Dan Hampton and Ed Obradovich in their post game.
0: Because
1: even when they scored 59 points, it was an hour and a half of what's wrong with this team.
0: Hey, this team stinks. They should have had 75, and they should have only allowed 20.
1: But you got Hampton, right? All about the defensive line, whatever. And Obradovich, who played with the Bears in the 60s, he's like angry old man.
0: This quarterback,
1: he doesn't see it. And he just starts screaming. And he's just like, guys, this is the best.
0: We scored 59 points.
1: but they left points on the board. And against a good team, you can't do it.
0: Exit outbound of Fresca, exit Swollen Dome. Jason Smith, Mike Harmon, live from the Fox Sports Radio studios. We got more NFL. We got a big hot take coming up this hour. But straight ahead, two big stories out of Major League Baseball, one more incredible than the last. That's next. 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

0: Fox Sports Radio, the Jason Smith Show with my best friend, Mike Harmon. So we got a big football story coming your way in a few minutes, but baseball tonight.
1: Mets won.
0: There are five games left in the regular season.
1: Mm-hmm.
0: And the Mets winning tonight plays into what we're going to talk about here. The Mets beat the Rangers.
1: Mm-hmm.
0: And it was kind of fun seeing Brandon Nimmo drop a fly ball.
1: That was pretty exciting for you. Anytime one of those guys fails and we're on air or in the back waiting to come on, you really relish their failures.
0: Yeah, because I don't need Steve DeSager every 5 minutes coming on the air going, and another home run for Pete Alonso tonight. He now has 75 home runs, and he's knocked in 214 runs, both major league records. He's the first player in baseball history to be let go by a team and have this kind of season. Wow, I don't need that. So when we get something like Nimmo dropping a fly ball, okay.
1: Okay, I know we've got some big takes off some of the other games first, but like let me do this just before we get to that. How do you feel about Andy Green staying on as a manager when he was supposed to go back into the front office?
0: Well, here's the thing. I'll tell you this, right? Big story.
1: Because that was announced today.
0: Red Sox extend their manager. Of course, 100% right move. Mets extend Andy Green. Andy Green always wanted this job. You can tell the way he talked today. But he wanted to make sure he wasn't going to canvass for it and say, of course, I'd love to stay, like most guys would say. He said, no, I'm going to go back upstairs, because he wasn't going to say he wanted, only to have the Mets go, oh, well, we want Carlos Beltran. We want to talk to Cora, anybody else.
1: And you made it clear you don't want to be a front office guy, so you lose that job too.
0: He wanted to make sure that the Mets wanted him.
1: Sure.
0: So you go back to this weekend where Carlos Beltran, getting his number retired, ridiculous, says, yeah, I don't know about managing.
1: Hall of Famer.
0: I don't know about managing. I'd have to really move around my life. Okay, great. You didn't want to do it. You're fine. So no surprise that after that, they went to Andy Green and said, yeah, we like you. The team liked him. He was waiting for more players to say good things about him. Like, he handled it the right way, where I'm not going to talk about wanting the job. I'm going to say, no, I'm going back up front, back upstairs. But meanwhile, it's like every day, like, am I Googling my name? What did Francisco Lindor say about me? What did Juan Soto say about me? So once it came to the fact that, okay, Andy Green's our guy. Now, yes, I wanted this job. So, and the Mets have played well. And the thing is with a manager, it doesn't mean that other managers are bad. Certainly there are bad managers, there are good managers. But in this case, like, there's good managers for the right makeup of the team. And This is a team where the Mets turned the page. They brought up a lot of young players. He knew how to challenge them. He knew how to get the most out of them. He's gotten the most out of all the young players that have come up this year. The team is playing better. So, yeah, he's a right manager for this team. Right? Like, Mendoza was the right manager in 2024 when there was controversy all the time. Don't worry, guys, I got it. Everybody just be cool and go play. But when they started losing and they couldn't get out of it, he was the worst manager for it. There's more accountability.
1: Right.
0: So there's certain, like, you need to be the right manager for the team you have. And if the team changes because of free agency or players leaving and now a young team goes to being a veteran team or a veteran team goes to being a younger team, is the manager still the right guy? So whereas if this is a big veteran team with a lot of guys out, like, I don't know that Andy Green's the right guy, but the fact that, oh, he's in and what he's gotten out of the young players, he's the right choice. So I like what they did here.
1: So there you go. Positivity for your Mets. A win, a Nimmo drop fly ball.
0: Yeah.
1: And a new manager.
0: And now this craziness is that there are 5 days left in the regular season. And right now the AL West is embarrassing Major League Baseball.
1: Well, it's competitive.
0: The two teams tied at the top are the Astros and the Rangers. Both are one game under 500. Houston and Texas both tied at 78 and 79. For crazy reasons, Seattle is 10 games under 500, and they're still not eliminated yet. Okay, that's how crazy this is. 10 games under
1: 500. You want to talk about a disappointment, man.
0: Still alive. But like,
1: every year, Seattle kicks us in the teeth.
0: This is embarrassing, man, that you have two teams under 500 that are tied. Now, I want to think someone's going to get over 500, but it's going to talk about winning three of the last five. If you win three of your last five, you get to even 500, which is the worst record you'll ever get for a team winning a division. So, like, this is so embarrassing for Major League Baseball. Like, I don't know if they're going to talk about a change the rules after this, but if one of these teams wins this division under 500, this is not going to go and just, oops, it's a quirk.
1: Well, it's an outlier.
0: an outlier for the first time in 120 years. Well, 150 years of Major League Baseball.
1: What do we always say? Major League Baseball, you can watch it your entire life, and you're always going to get something just a little bit off kilter and new to you.
0: But this is what I mean to get into the big topic. Why I say I don't believe in anybody in the American League and why today was such a horrible, no good, bad day for the New York Yankees. Because let's just say, okay, for argument's sake, well, you can't win the division, you can't make the playoffs if you're not 500. There's literally nobody else in the American League you could give that space to that's saying, hey, we finished over 500, we got robbed. Everybody else is under 500 too. Okay, so nobody else can say, oh, we got robbed. So this is how bad it is. This is why today was so bad for the Yankees, because you find out Aaron Judge may not be available in the first round of the playoffs.
1: Right.
0: That they won't promise that he can come back. In fact, they're at the point where they're preparing to play without him. I love the Yankees the rest of the season after the trade deadline, but what did I say? Judge has to come back. He's the second best hitter in baseball. Yeah, he makes this offense go. The fact that he's not coming back and likely is not going to be back for the first round of the play. And what kind of shape is he going to be in?
1: Sure.
0: Not having any baseball activity. You're just going to throw him back in the lineup, right? He already struggled when he came back after no rehab. So you have that. They lose today, the second game of the doubleheader, to the Rays. The Rays clinch the American League East by beating the Yankees. So the Yankees' day goes from no good to no good, very bad.
1: Well, but it was pretty good earlier. I mean, you had that 2-0 shutout in the first game.
0: That's great. Yeah,
1: Carlos Rodon was fantastic. No, was awesome. He's a big piece of what you need for the playoffs.
0: So it was the Yankees' no good day, then it was the no good, very bad day, and now it's getting to be the no good, very bad, horrible day, because likely awaiting them in the first round of the playoffs are the Red Sox. The Red Sox, who are made to beat the Yankees. They have 14 left-handed relievers that they're going to be able to deploy in every game.
1: They've multiplied. Every time you and I talk about this, on or off air, it seems like they're multiplying like rabbits.
0: I mean, look, they're getting Garrett Crochet back, who's likely going to come out of the bullpen.
1: Yeah.
0: They're getting Rafaela back, too, who's going to be a boost to the lineup. Mm-hmm. If you asked me, hey, what team do I have confidence in the American League? The only one? Are the Red Sox. All right, they started out poorly. They've played really well. They're not playing for anything now. They're locked into being a wild card.
1: Yeah, this has been kind of weird, though. The last couple of weeks have been a little uneven, but like you say, there's not a lot of movement there.
0: The boost they're going to get from these guys coming back to go into the playoffs, where everybody in the West, whoever wins the West, stinks. I have no confidence in anybody in the Central making a big run. But the Red Sox, who are going to be a team that says, yeah, we can beat the Yankees. We're made to beat the Yankees. We're not afraid of the Rays. Yes, the Rays are the favorites now because of the best record in the American League, but the Rays also haven't won a playoff series in 6 years. So you have a Red Sox team that's going to hit the playoffs with a springboard being made to beat the teams in their division. Yeah, if I ask you who's going to be the AL representative in the World Series, I'd tell you it's the Red Sox. And their journey from how bad it was earlier in the season and we're changing managers. See what happens when you change a manager when you lose? Look what happens. You start winning earlier and you're in the playoffs. Oh, sorry. Sorry, Mets. I'm sorry.
1: Hey, watch blood pressure.
0: Okay, you're right. You're
1: right.
0: Have we not talked about this? No, you're right.
1: That vein starts popping up. No, bad things, right. Man. Right. Bad things. Just because you're wearing that nice Chargers shirt just today that. Yeah.
0: I watched the Phillies do it playoffs. I watched the Red Sox do it playoffs. The Mets don't do it.
1: Don Mattingly.
0: Terrible. I get it.
1: Wizard.
0: But, like, there's nobody in the American League to believe in. And the Red Sox are extremely talented. Their pitching is fantastic. And look, the Yankees pitching is great, too. But the Red Sox seem to have, they'd be that team that would be the Yankees kryptonite. And coming on, getting two huge guys back. Look, you're getting your ace back who's going to come out of the bullpen, right? You're getting one of your best position players back. It's going to help solidify that lineup. The hitting is not as great as I thought it was going to be, but they made some moves in the last year. It's still kind of hit and miss, but it will be enough. And this team, I'm telling you, the hottest teams always win the World Series. The best teams get in, the hottest teams win it. And the Red Sox are going to be one of those teams where you watch them play the Yankees in the first round, knock them out, and suddenly it's going to be a sprint for them to the World Series.
1: I really like the way that you shoehorned some more CC DeVille with a little something to believe in as you slid that in the middle of your analysis.
0: Reach
1: there.
0: About the promised land. Tells me believes in the Red Sox. steals a series from the Yankees' hands.
1: Nicely done. Yeah, but you talk about all those pitchers. They don't really have, other than your 17-game winner, Sonny Gray, at the top. You don't have a single other guy.
0: He will start game one, and then the rest of the series will be bullpen games.
1: That's it. But that's what they have, right? That's, you got a bunch of guys that'll give you four or five innings.
0: Doesn't matter.
1: Starters become long relievers, and then the Red Sox work each inning.
0: The Red Sox are going to enter the playoffs with five position players and 21 pitchers. And they're all lefties except for Sonny Gray. And they're just going to go all the way through every game as a bullpen game.
1: I'm showing Jason the scroll of the number of pitchers that the Red Sox have used through this year. It is not an exaggeration.
0: We're not using outfielders? Nope, no outfielders.
1: To get down to their
0: guys in the infield, we need more pitchers.
1: 1,386 innings pitched, including La Sorsa down there at a third of an inning. There are no shortage of, 45, 50 names on this list?
0: Yeah, lots of names.
1: It's a lot of names. So, hey, Clemens, next man up.
0: Bruce Hurst, sure.
1: Oh, you got Bruce Hurst. Yeah, you got to get Schiraldi in again.
0: Oil Can Boyd.
1: Oh,
0: yeah, sure.
1: Yeah, nice.
0: Yeah.
1: No, I like that. No, that's good. Yeah. But the point is the depth, you know, the Rays are fun and interesting, you know, because we've talked about their depth, again, their bullpen, and getting to see Caminero on the mm-hmm. big stage will be exciting. I love my White Sox squad. They fight, but they don't have enough pitching to survive. But no. They're the
0: Louis
1: baseball
0: Tion
1: equivalent. Oh, nice.
0: John Lester.
1: Mustache.
0: Sure. Yeah. Mel Parnell.
1: Wow.
0: The Thumper and Mel Parnell.
1: Really getting deep here.
0: Boudreau and Midget Adele.
1: But the idea that the White Sox have been this year's version of, say, what the Cowboys are to the NFL. We're just going to have to outscore everybody.
0: Yeah,
1: That's just the way it's going to work.
0: Sure.
1: So you got that. I did the little fuzzy math, though. Texas, because they got that series that they're finishing up against you, and then they've got Minnesota. And then Houston has one more against Seattle, and then four against those Oakland A's. The formerly Oakland A's, right? That we've talked about, the run differential and all that fun stuff. So they should, in theory, be able to get to the 500.
0: Yeah, no, I mean, that's, I mean,
1: I just wanted to wrap, you know, give that a nice hug that, you know, we'll all feel a little bit better. Because I remember, you know, the first time we had that happen in the NFL.
0: Yeah.
1: You would have thought everything was burning.
0: Yeah. Oh, yeah.
1: 7-9.
0: So bad.
1: What the hell?
0: Yeah. So bad. It's so bad. Look, I mean, the Red Sox, it's an incredible story. Just to make it this far.
1: No, absolutely.
0: When you could have started on the season earlier this year.
1: Well, because remember all the would-be trade rumors long before the actual deadline were, do they just start divesting parts at that point?
0: Mm-hmm. Yeah. I mean, it's a situation where, hey, things are really rough, and we don't quite know what we're going to do, but we're going to change. We'll make a big change at the top and see where we're at. And because you do it so early, you have time to come back from it. Right. That's why I always say, hey, if you're going to make changes, manager, whatever it is, do it early, because if you do it too late, you're not going to have time to get back from it. Right. Like mm-hmm. like the whole thing, like the silver lining for Jackson Dart's injury for the Giants is that, well, OK, yeah, it sucks that it's early, but also because it's early, you think, well, we have no choice but to suck it up and go forward and play. Right. We have no choice but to do that because we have 15 games left. And we can find our way through. Whereas if this happened week 8, week 9, it's, well, boy, we're stuck now. Because now, who knows, we lose a couple of games in a row. Suddenly, instead of 5-4, we're 5-6, mm-hmm. and we don't get anything. And now we're waiting for the season to end because we can't figure anything out. So there is that when you're going to make a change, if you want to do things, you got to do it early. And you got to get your team's attention early because you want to give them as much time to come back from it. Right? Philly's got, they said, hey, yeah, Rob Thompson, not your fault, but you're done. And Don Mattingly came and they started winning right away because they did it early enough. Right? Like that's, you can't sit back with your finger on the button and go, yeah, I don't know. Yeah, I'll make it a little bit longer. I can't do that.
1: But you know what the big thing Mattingly said to do? He just turned to Schwarber and said, you ready to hit?
0: Yeah.
1: Because he struggled out the gate, right? A couple of those guys were not hitting worth anything.
0: Yeah. Oh, yeah.
1: Hey, Kyle, you ready now?
0: Yeah.
1: All right, let's go.
0: Exit out by the Fresca, exit Swollen Dome, the Jason Smith Show with my best friend Mike Harmon. Time now to find out what's trending in the wide world of sports from Special Delivery, Steve DeSager. He's got everything and more right now.
2: He's just wondering if Al Nipper is also going to be on the playoff roster.
0: Good one. Very good. No, but Bob Nipper might be on the roster. Yeah, there you go.
2: Joe Sambito, Steve Crawford.
1: Oh, you got a Sambito. Now you're talking.
2: Yeah, Rogelio Moret.
0: Yeah, no, no, no.
2: Dick Drago.
0: Lefty Grove. Yeah, yeah, yeah, yeah.
1: Dick Drago.
0: Bill Lee. Yeah, Spaceman.
1: Oh, Spaceman. Now I'm going to my late 70s Topps trading cards. Let's go.
2: You know, we mentioned previously in the show how awful these records are in the AOS, and that it seems like it's going to be a record set. Worst win-loss mark by any division champion ever. Well, in fact, it would take 4 wins out of the last 5 here.
0: Yeah.
2: From Houston or Texas, just to tie the 2005 Padres, who finished 82-80. Okay, Houston won 7-0 at Seattle. Yordan Alvarez, his 41st homer. That's tied for the league lead. 102 RBIs. That's still short of Pete Alonso, by the way. And he's batting 314.
0: Thanks.
2: Texas lost it home to the Mets, 6-3.
0: Thanks, Jim Lonborn. Thanks. I appreciate
1: that. Look how excited and happy he is with himself there as he's staring
2: at you. Yeah, meanwhile, in the AL Central, Sarah Lang's note about the Chicago White Sox. You know, no team has made the postseason after 2 straight 100-loss seasons. Well, it's been 3 straight for the White Sox.
1: Yeah.
2: So she looked up, what's the best record for any team after that? And the answer was 70 wins.
1: How about that?
2: This was win number 81 for a White Sox team coming off 3 straight 100-loss seasons. They hold on 14-11 at Kansas City, and they're still just 1 game back in the AL Central behind the Guardians, who won their 6th straight, 3-2 at Boston with a run in the top of the 9th. So even if they don't win the division, they're looking good for the last wild card. And guess who they would play in the best of 3 next week? The AL West winner is what it's looking like.
1: Oh, come on now.
2: Because if that's the case, then we have Red Sox at Yankees starting on Tuesday. Yankees will not win the AL East officially.
0: Eckersley will close for the Red Sox, sure.
2: No, he was a starter with the Red Sox.
0: But he'd close now, though, because he's 70.
2: Yeah.
0: So he would close now. He's not going to throw that many pitches.
2: Watch out for the backdoor slider with that's 2 strikes.
0: Daisuke will start for the Red Sox.
2: Oh, see, now that's even... I didn't even think about
1: that
2: arm.
1: Pretty good.
0: Yeah.
2: Rays clinched the AL East title tonight, and a 1 seed winning at the Yankees 6-1. And Drew Rasmussen had a no-hitter through 6, wound up the winning pitcher in this. And this from StatsInc, that since the All-Star break, Drew Rasmussen has made 12 starts. The Rays have won all 12 of those games. In American League history, no pitcher had made at least a dozen regular season starts after the break and had his team win every one.
0: Not Reggie Cleveland?
2: Maybe it was 9 starts for Reggie.
0: Okay, not Bob Ojeda.
2: Or Al Nipper.
0: Okay, very good.
1: Let's get him in again.
0: Get Al Nipper in. Exit out by DeFresca. Exit Swollen Dome. Coming up next, a big hot take. A quarterback playing for his future with his current NFL team. Jason and Mike Fox.
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0: Fox Sports Radio, the Jason Smith Show with my best friend, Mike Harmon.
1: Yeah.
0: So, we'll just say it. There are teams that have Super Bowl aspirations coming into this year. And after 2 weeks, boy, you got to check those at the door.
1: Did you jinx anybody?
0: Well, the thing is, after not knowing where my Charger shirt was, T-shirt was, for the past, like, 4 months, Zoe pulled it out today. It was stuck in the couch at the bottom. And I'm like, oh, my goodness, I got to wash it and wear it, because I've been looking for the shirt because I love the T-shirt.
1: Yeah, realistically, how much time did you, and thought did you really give to this T-shirt?
0: What do you mean? As far as
1: like, what happened to this shirt? I don't know.
0: I didn't know.
1: Did I leave it at the gym?
0: No, I didn't know where it was.
1: Did I leave it?
0: It was like out of sight, out of mind. I'm like, oh my God, I didn't know where that was for months.
1: Did someone in the house say, what are you doing with this? Like, I had a really good commemorative Snoop Dogg shirt for like a t-shirt release, for an album release way back in the day.
0: Sure.
1: I bought Use Your Illusion 1 or 2, and they had Snoop Dogg, and I won this shirt. I wore it once, never saw it again.
2: Someone decided they didn't want that Snoop Dogg shirt
1: or decided someone else should wear it, not me.
0: No, so now I found it. Now maybe this means the Chargers will start winning because I haven't had it.
1: Okay.
0: Chargers are 0-2. I found the shirt. I put it in the laundry right away. I'm wearing it today.
1: Because I know you are blamed for the 0-2 shirt.
0: Yeah, well, it is. I thought it would be better. Boy. To say it's been bad for the Chargers, everybody knows. You lose two games at home to two teams you should have beaten probably by double digits. The bigger thing for this is that this season goes badly for the, or continues to go badly for the Chargers. It's a new quarterback next year. All right. Justin Herbert has not been great for a while. He's been very good. This is a loaded Chargers roster, and they brought in the quarterback coach to get him to that level. If it doesn't work, if this is a bad year for the Chargers, bad year for him, and the Chargers are picking early in the draft next year, Justin Herbert's on a new team next season. They will have gone as far as they could with him, right? We've seen the best of him. He's 29 years old. We got to do something different, right? Jim Harbaugh, who still has all the belief behind him, will buy more time by saying, hey, time to get another quarterback and figure this out. And if you're picking early in the draft, that's to go get it, because this is going to be the year where there's a lot of good quarterback prospects out there. You can't not think that's a possibility if the Chargers are bad this year. Somebody will take a chance on Justin Herbert. He's got 2 years left on his deal, like $35, $40 million a year. That is absolutely palatable for a team for 2 years. Someone will think, I can go fix Justin Herbert. This is a guy, he's an upgrade for us at quarterback. There will be a market for him. But for the Chargers, when you have the roster that's loaded up the way it is, and if he's bad and you're bad, like, are you going to come back and go through another year? You did everything you could to get Justin Herbert back to that level of stardom that he was at years ago. So if that doesn't work, how are you going to go into next year and go, okay, just going to do things, things got to be a little bit different? No, if it doesn't work this year and he's bad and you're picking early, he's on a new team.
1: Yeah, there was a lot of excitement. I mean, the roster to me had some issues, but thinking that you could overcome them, right? You lose your center in the preseason, that's a big loss, because you redid the interior offensive line through two games. That's been one of your biggest Achilles heel, right? You got Slater and Alt back, so as long as they're upright and healthy, you know, you got bookends. That's great. Wide receiving core, you need more out of Johnston. He's supposed to be in a contract year, so I got to figure out how to scheme him open or whatever it is. And Hampton just needs to hang on to the damn football.
0: Yeah.
1: Right? I mean, he's looked good in spots, but hasn't finished. But now you look at Justin Herbert, who everybody's, you know, turned their attention his way, right? Other guys have won, other guys have moved on, retired, whatever. And now it's the, all right, put up or shut up, because you thought KC was vulnerable. Mm-hmm. Denver, Peyton and Knicks, you wonder, you know, whatever. And Denver's one of your favorites. And then the Raiders are now 2-0, and they just came into your house and stomped you.
0: What else can you do? Can you go out and get more wide receivers, more running backs? No, you've gotten everything you need to go get. It's a tough decision. But much like the Bears, when they said, well, do we take a quarterback here? Do we double down on Justin Fields? Well, hey, you saw how that decision went. That was the right call. They got Caleb Williams, and Justin Fields is now, you know, a gadget guy in the backfield for the Chiefs.
1: Yeah, but this was supposed to be Mike McDaniel's ticket back to the head coaching
0: job. It was. And if it doesn't work, Herbert's going to be the guy that gets the blame. He's going to be the guy responsible. You can already see it. He's the guy responsible for the Chargers' start this year.
1: Is it Madison Beer's fault?
0: It's going to be her fault, too. It's going to be everything involved with him, and he's going to be on a new team. They're going to have no choice but to move on. Harbaugh wants to stay the head coach. He's going to have to find a way to say, how do I extend that time? Well, we're going to start over at quarterback.
1: J.J. McCarthy's there for the taking.
0: Coming up next, my buddy Ben Maller. This is Fox. We are Fox
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4: Tagovailoa returned to full practice, and the 49ers are signing wide receiver Brandon Cooks to their practice squad. The Toronto Raptors gave Kawhi Leonard a two-year extension. In the WNBA, Portland came back to win in overtime against Golden State. Victories for Las Vegas and Indiana. It's the final week of the baseball regular season. It ends Sunday, and currently, there's a tie for first in the AL West. Houston, with a record of 78-79, tied Texas for the top spot in the division. After winning 7-0 at Seattle, Yordan Alvarez with his 41st homer. Texas lost at home to the Mets 6-3. Tampa Bay clinched the AL East, winning at the Yankees 6-1. Cleveland won it 6 straight. White Sox won again. I'm Steve DeSager.
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10: Well, his name is Jackson Dart, and his season is gone like a wet fart. Welcome in the beginning of another night of the Ben Maller Show. Just one after another, after another, after another. I know. We are in the air everywhere, waddling as we have fun with creatures of the night. Coast to coast, border to border, and beyond, on the vast and weirdly powerful microphones of FSR emanating live.
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10: From the snap, as in the big bowl of snap, crackle, and pop. Guaranteed human from the world famous Fox Sports Radio Studios, where legends like Wayne from Mizzou and Dominican Mike and, of course, the Holy Trinity, the Supreme Court of the Maller Militia, led by Ferg Dog, Maller Prop Guy, and Alf the Alien Opiner, have a need. They have a need for the hot take. They say, give us the hot take. We must have the hot take, and that's how that works. We have plenty of hot takes. You give us a couple minutes. We'll give you a hot take, 100% on that. And don't bury the lead, my man. All right, so you know the lead. I assume you know the lead if you paid attention at all. It's possible that you have not paid attention. It's a bad job by you. So our lead this hour from New Jersey, that is Big Apple adjacent. And have we done a wellness check on the Moving Man and the other Giant fans? Our friend Eddie, there, thumbs up, thumbs down, Eddie and Charlotte. And there's a few others here that enjoy the Big Blue. And they are the wrecking crew. They've wrecked their season, or have they? We have a follow-up to a story we talked about in a previous episode of the show. Jackson Dart. Oh, my left knee! Yeah. Well, it turns out that the initial optimistic medical reports were bogus, and it's much more serious than initially believed. What, whoa. Yes, the Giants quarterback now could miss the rest.

0: rest of the season. And that's after some additional testing. They poked and prodded and all that. So if you saw this, you know about it. Now, Dart is expected to miss. Even if he does conceivably have a chance to come back and play, he's going to miss the balance of the season here. And that's the initial plan as of now, that he is going to be persona non grata there. He'll be out and likely going to have season-ending, out of an abundance of caution, season-ending surgery on the knee. Jackson Dart injured on the seventh offensive play for the Giants in the Monday night blowout loss to the LA Rams, as there was a sandwich and Jackson Dart was caught in between. He was the meat of the sandwich. He had Byron Young, who hit him, and then sent him flying in to someone named Josiah Stewart, who then undercut the legs of Jackson Dart, and that led to the wowie kazowie situation. So that was definitely a wowie kazowie situation for Jackson Dart. Now, the news representing a major, major reversal from John Harbaugh, who post-game, following the Monday night game, had great optimism. In fact, Harbaugh had said that they avoided a devastating outcome, except they didn't avoid a devastating outcome. Harbaugh said evaluations remain ongoing, which is code for I don't want to give you a straight answer, and the Giants, quote, must prepare for the range of possibilities, which means he gone. See you later. And he declined to give a firm answer because he's a coach and coaches are weasels, and that's how that works. So it's also a good jumping off point. Let us discuss the question. What is the biggest consequence? What is the biggest consequence of Jackson Dart potentially missing most or all of the 2026 Giants season? So I've got Geek Squad, Camp Snoopy, and Secret Menu. And we will combine all of these things together, and we are going to relish. Relish being a loudmouth is what we're going to do. So, A, I would like to send a text message, an audio text message, an audio message to my friends. Now, I'm not a Giant fan. I do have some relatives who are from New York who are Giants fans who live there. So that's a lot. A few Jet fans in the family. The Giant fans, the audio message is rather simple. Jackson Dart's future with the Giants is endangered. The franchise quarterback of the future, Jackson Dart. Jackson Dart. Well, it turns out that tag is not a lifetime subscription. Just because you have been given the title quarterback of the future, franchise quarterback of the future, that is not a lifetime subscription. It is just not. You can cancel it anytime. And it would appear, based on what has happened here now, Dart simply hasn't accomplished enough to secure a reserved parking spot as QB1. He doesn't have the gig. And he had been tagged with a capital P potential Jackson Dart based on where he was drafted. However, potential does not come with Apple Care. It's not part of the package. You don't get the Apple Care for your starting job. So that's a bit of a problem for Jackson Dart. And he's had durability concerns. I remember coming out of college, there were people saying, is he going to be able to stand up to the NFL? And then when he played a decent amount his first year in the NFL, the way that he was running recklessly, people were losing their minds. Oh, my God. Now, the play that he got hurt on against the Rams, he was in the pocket. He wasn't running amok, and he still ended up getting hurt. There were some durability issues coming out of college where people were questioning whether or not he could hold up to the NFL life. And those people that questioned the durability of Jackson Dart have been proven to be completely truthful with that analysis. So now he could come back healthy, right? And only discover once he comes back healthy a year from now that somebody changed the password and he was gone and he didn't get the new password. And he's got to contact HR because he's likely been put into the transfer portal. Now, remember also, he was not John Harbaugh's handpicked guy. He was picked by the previous regime, and it was not a Harbaugh pick. And so life does come at you fast in the NFL. You can certainly lose your job because of injury. And even if the Giants don't go out and get someone who's a young quarterback, and they say, well, that's our guy, and if he plays well, even if that's not the case, nobody waits around for multiple years. Like, if the laptop is cracked, you don't wait around multiple years here for it to come back from the Geek Squad. You don't do that. You just go out and buy another laptop. And every year there's a bunch of new laptops in this thing called the draft, and you can get one, or you can acquire a laptop from somebody else, a used laptop. You can get that. So the NFL upgrade cycle, it is the reality of the world. Some say it's ruthless, right? Newer, younger, healthier. That's a big one. Cheaper often is attractive. And if you can ship overnight, boy, that's pretty cool. If you can ship overnight, boy, that's pretty cool. Now, meanwhile, keeping the beat going here, while Jameis Winston had the opportunity against the Rams, played the majority of the game, and how did that go? It was a dummy run for Jameis Winston, and boy, did he play like a dummy. Holy crap. Now, there is chatter that the New York Football Giants will go into the market and try to acquire a quarterback. Have you heard some of the names bandied about here for the Giants? These are not exciting names. Carson Wentz of the Vikings, who's been usurped by the little garden gnome there, the fun-sized QB in Minnesota. Carson Wentz, Justin Fields, who's in Kansas City. You got Justin Fields there. Tua Tagovailoa, who hasn't even played yet for the Atlanta Falcons. His name has been tossed out as well. And there's a couple of others that have been tossed into the gossip machine and all that. So the question, you make the call. Who should John Harbaugh and the Giants go get to plug the hole at QB1 with what appears to be Jackson Dart out for the season for the Giants? So here's what I would do, and I'm never wrong. I activated the Maller think tank for this. You know how hard it is for me to activate the Maller think tank? There's a lot of gadgets and gizmos and things you got to press there to make this happen. And I pulled some levers, and we activated the Maller think tank, and we've determined, here's what we would do. Here's what we do. I give Jameis Winston a two-game free trial, and that comes against the Tennessee Titans and the Cardinals, a couple of cream puffs. Delicious cream puffs. Yum, yum to my tum, tum. And after that, somebody's credit card is getting charged. You got a two-game free trial, and that's it. Now, Winston does not have to go out and be Superman or Crab Legs Man. He doesn't have to be that. Doesn't have to be that guy. He just needs to prove that his football expiration date has not passed, because it looked like the expiration date had passed and he'd become a moldy quarterback against the Rams in that game. It was terrible. So if Jameis continues the belly whopper as the backup, then John Harbaugh and his useful idiots around him, he's got his toadies in the Giants front office, then John Harbaugh and that team, they have to get together and they have to contact a temp agency and say, okay, what are we going to do here? And then why don't we go out and get the guy that kind of knows how I'm wired and all that, and we have a history together, and why not? So it's time to go Camp Snoopy for the Giants. If Winston flames out, you go Camp Snoopy. You bring in Joe Cool. Bring in Joe Cool. John Harbaugh and Joe Flacco, they have a past. It's the reunion nobody requested. Nobody requested, but everyone understands if it happens. You're like, ah, I kind of get that. And Flacco's certainly not perfect. I'm not going to sit here and wax loquacious about Joe Flacco, this, that, and the other thing. I'm not going to be that guy. Flacco is certainly, he's got issues. There's some warts on him, imperfections. He's in his early 40s. And the good news is you can get him for popcorn. Unbuttered popcorn. You don't even have to put butter on the popcorn. Just regular popcorn without the butter. You can get him for that. And he's zero threat to take over as the franchise quarterback long term. So Jackson Dart would approve Joe Flacco coming in. And the boomers often, the old timers say, well, you know, it's not over because you can go out and get a backup and you can get Kurt Warner, the greatest show on turf, the St. Louis Rams. Nick Foles. Nick Foles, that Eagle team years ago that went on the magic carpet ride in the playoffs when Carson Wentz got hurt. And if you're a real old-timer, you remember the name Jeff Hostetler from the Bill Parcells Giants back in two generations when the Giants went on a run when their quarterback got hurt with Jeff Hostetler, the backup. So that is the model that many bring up. It's backup folklore. It's like casino advertising. Look at the advertising for casinos, and everyone wins, and you go down glory road, much like a backup quarterback. Of course, for every Nick Foles, Kurt Warner, and Jeff Hostetler, you have 9,000 quarterbacks who make a left turn onto the struggle street. And instead of glory road, they went on struggle street, which is a bit of a problem there. So Dart better hope that Flacco is the guy, not somebody younger who's got more than a couple years or more than 1 year left in him. And then if Flacco comes in and plays well, it's not that big a deal. If he stinks, okay. Nothing makes yesterday's future disappear faster than tomorrow's healthier model. If you have a younger, healthier model, so we'll see about that. Now, the last word, I would like to address the skunk in the room. I would like to talk to the skunk in the room. So I'm told there is a faction of Giant aficionados that are ready to shut it all down. Shut her down, shut her down, shut her down, shut her down, shut her down, just like that. So the question is this. There are some claiming now that the Giants should just throw in the sponge without Jackson Dart and tank. Get a top five pick in the draft and reload in 2027, get another stud receiver or another great defensive player, or another offensive lineman. So what say you? What say you? So here's what I say. The Giants have played not one, two. Two games the Giants have played. And yet here we are, a chunk. I hope this is a small group, not a large group, of Giant fans who are so addicted to mock drafts that they apparently want to skip the balance of the NFL season. They just want to get rid of the rest of the NFL season entirely. And it's just, hey, Jackson Dart got hurt, so we're just done. That's it. We have no chance. See you later. And these tanking dingbats want the Giants to order off the secret menu. Now, what is the secret menu? It's the menu the Giants have been ordering off of for many, many years here. It's called not the manager's special. That's on the other page. If you look at page two, it's the quitters special. And it's right there before the appetizers have arrived. Just that's it. We're done. Done, da, done, done, done. See you later. See you later. Not even alligators. Just see you later. Just order that off the secret menu. So tell me, if you believe in that, tell me you're a Mama Luke without telling me you're a Mama Luke. You are total jackwagon if you think the Giants should just shut her down after two games. Does it look good? No, it doesn't look good. Does that mean you shut it down? No, you don't shut it down. What's wrong with you? And you hired John Harbaugh. Y'all told me you hired John Harbaugh to fumigate the locker room, to get rid of the bad mojo that had been there for all these years here. And this is an adult in the room. And everyone says the same thing. Oh, it's a different thing of the Giants now. These aren't the same Giants. Okay. So if that's the case, why would you want to do what the same Giants did in the past, where they just went out there and sucked at a time you can't suck? And who wants to spend the rest of the season by choice riding the vomit comet? Why would you want to do that? It makes no sense. So you don't change a losing culture by losing on purpose. You don't. It's like curing alcoholism. You got an alcohol problem. All right, I know what we should do. Why don't we put you in a room with an open bar? That seems like a good idea. What could go wrong? Yes, an open bar. Yeah. As they say in Britain, you're a bunch of wankers if you think that, all right? Come on now. The Giants don't need to throw in the sponge. The Maller think tank advice for John Harbaugh and the Giants, unsolicited. They need to grab that sponge. It's on the floor. Grab that sponge. Don't throw it. Don't throw the sponge and wipe the blood. Wipe the blood off the face there, their own face. And then get back in the ring and do your thing. And let's see here, scratch and claw and overachieve and build a winning identity that you're not just going to be the same old sorry-ass pathetic Giants and roll over and play dead. All right, so we'll see how this goes. It is the Ben Maller Show. If you would like to be part, we will open up the phone lines here at 877-99 on Fox. That's 877-99 on Fox if you want to be part. And you can answer the call of the wild. Now, you don't have to call in. There's no need to call in. But if you want to call in, if you think that there's other people listening that actually want to hear what you have to say, that you have something so important that other people who are working and trying to sleep and can't sleep because they have insomnia are listening, or those dreaded daytime people listening later on the podcast, feel free to call at 877-996-6369. If not, just sit it out. Let the other people call. They'll call. You don't have to call. Also on X, at Ben Maller. That is at Ben Maller. If you'd like to be part of the program that way, you can join the Talk Festivus. The Talk Festivus for sure. And we'll get you the latest as we continue on. Straight ahead. Straight ahead. The never fails PR photo op, a timeless tradition in the National Football League. It has continued yet again. Good PR comes with a camera crew and a microphone. We'll get to that, and we will do it next. However, it is the A Block, and what hour is it? Let's see if we can find out right
1: now. Number one.
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0: The Ben Maller Show on Fox Sports Radio. As we continue on, just getting started here. It's an all-night diner. We have fresh takes all night long.
1: Order
0: for
1: up.
0: You. Yeah, whatever you need here, the deep fryer, fresh oil in the deep fryer. So enjoy that, yeah? No? Not bad. Later this hour, we have the Who Am I game. Next hour, the Insta Trivia. We'll have the Maller Riddle of the Day later on.
2: Dear God, it's good.
0: Too Much or Not Enough, the Queen of Hearts.
2: Yummy.
0: Lorena Password, the Word Game of the Stars. Don't forget, also, there's a spinoff of the Ben Maller Show on the weekends called the Fifth Hour Podcast. 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
3: Yes, we can.
0: And it's there every Friday, Saturday, and Sunday. So, labor of love.
4: He's the daddy.
0: That's my public position. It's a labor of love. My private position, I will not reveal because it's a private position. So I will not reveal.
1: Oh, really?
0: 877-99 on Fox, the call-in number on X, at Ben Maller.
2: Quickly.
0: That's at Ben Maller. You can say hello to Lorena, FSR Tech Queen.
1: Hi, Bill.
0: Right over there. Don't talk to me. And the Coop-a-Loop can be found at A Bronco Fan. That's A Bronco Fan. Your comments can and will be used against you in the court of the Maller Militia, so please act accordingly. All right, the Mexican John Dutton writes in. He says, embrace the tanking, Giant fans. JJ from Renton says, screw you and your baby Rams putting a hit on Jackson. Yeah, well, maybe if Jackson had some more milk as a kid, he would have stronger bones. I don't. What do you want me to do here?
1: Ram milk?
0: Tony says Anthony Richardson to the Giants. Yeah, why not? Let's get every suck bag quarterback and send him to the Giants. That makes sense. Who else do we have? Nature Boy answering the call of the wild says maybe Peyton Manning might want to give it a crack at quarterback for New York. What the heck? Kathy in Madison says welcome back to Eek in Roseville, Minnesota. Kathy listening to the Ben Maller Show tonight in San Diego on KGB, but not the Russian KGB, the other KGB. There you go. Donkey Sausage says, no talk about the most absurd baseball field rename of all time, Detroit's Comerica Park becoming Fifth Third Park. Well, we don't get paid to promote these different ballparks and all that stuff. So, if they want to pay us to do a commercial for them, it's paid placement, and we don't generally do that. But if you want to talk about that, most ballpark names are dumb. The Dodgers have a stupid name they attach to their stadium. But, hey, you make a lot of money. It's the way of the world. That's how it works, and you're just supposed to accept the bullcrap. That's the way of the world. Accept the bullcrap. Late night drug tester says, no worries for the New York fans. They will forget about the Giants and look forward to the NFL draft. But the Knicks banner raising is less than a month away. Well, that's great. Yeah, the NBA season is like a month away. Just ended last Wednesday, and it's a month away. Ferg Dog says, Ben, how embarrassing is it for the Padres that they not only lost and got shut out by the Dodgers' arm barn game? Yeah, it was a spring training game at Dodger Stadium. They call that a spring training game when you just rotate a bunch of pitchers in. Do they actually go golfing at night like they do in spring training? I remember when I used to cover spring training, and the pitchers would love to pitch first because they'd get their work in, and then they'd be on the golf course by the next inning. They'd run off. They didn't have to shower because they'd just get all sweaty on the golf course, and they'd run out there and golf. It'd be great. Ferg Dog says, the Padres are a clown franchise with a clown owner who can't sing. I know what you're trying to do. You're trying to upset our buddy in San Diego who worships at the altar of the Padres, and that's what he is. Brian says, the Giants should go out and pluck Philip Rivers from retirement. The NFL loves old-timers. Yes, they do. It's all about the old timers. Right, let's go to the phones. Some legends lined up here. Eeny, meeny, miny, mo. Pick a caller by their name. And let's see here. Let's say hello to JJ in Renton. JJ in Renton. JJ, have you called up to apologize that my take on Sam?
5: I'm not apologizing about nothing, man.
0: You better apologize because my take has been validated. Sam Darnold's a fraud. The Seahawks are 2-0 without Sam Darnold. They don't need Sam Darnold. Anybody could have played quarterback with that team.
1: Hey, Coop, look at Drew Lock, bro.
0: What, you're talking to me? What do you want? Why are you bringing Coop's name up?
3: Look at him do what?
1: What did you not? How many touchdowns did JSN have last week?
3: And
1: okay, so he's not a legit quarterback.
0: No, that's the whole point. Is it doesn't matter. This Drew Lock's. Listen, the fact that Drew Lock statistically is the top quarterback in the NFL tells you all you need to know about statistics. It does. But it's validation. Listen, it is validation.
1: Now, Ben.
0: What?
1: Who's better than them right now?
0: The Rams.
1: No, the Rams, man. Get out of here, man.
0: You asked me the question. You asked me the question. I gave you the answer. Well, you didn't like the answer.
1: Ben, I knew you were going to talk about the Rams.
0: You asked me a question. What do you want me to say? The Rams are back. As long as they don't play in Australia or New Zealand or somewhere like that, they're fine.
1: You are super funny, man. Man, that's why I love you, man.
0: We love you, JJ. You need to call more often, JJ.
1: Garbage, man.
0: No, they're not garbage. They're not. You're just bitter and broken. Listen, right now, say it. You were right, Ben. Sam Darnold, not all that great. Not any real responsibility for Seattle winning last year.
1: Man, we're keeping it quiet in Seattle, man.
0: Well, these are your people. I don't know what you want me to do. These are your friends.
1: Yeah, we're keeping it quiet in Seattle right now.
0: Okay.
1: Don't worry about Sam Darnold. He'll be back when he gets back.
0: Okay. All right. I got you. Yeah, what's going on?
1: I love you, Ben.
0: All right, go away. Thank you. There is our buddy JJ and Renton, one of the great characters. Met him at the Maller meet and greet we did in Seattle right before the pandemic. We got that in right before the pandemic, and then the whole world shut down after that, and it was a lot of fun. It was great. Enjoyed the hell out of it. Let's see here. Eeny, meeny, miny. Oh, let me do this. I mentioned this, and I got to pay this off. So there's nothing quite like NFL charity. Because no one loves to talk about their charity more than the NFL. It's the stupidest thing in the world. As many of us were raised properly, we know that true charity, you don't promote it. You just do it. You don't need to promote it. Because when you promote it, you cheapen the charity. I bring this up because Browns backup quarterback Shedeur Sanders, big headlines here, Shedeur Sanders gives away 500 backpacks with school supplies to youth students. It's on video. Of course it's on video. It was at a middle school in the Cleveland area. And so that was the big story there. They were treated to food, pizza, and ice cream, and all this stuff. And it's nice to do it. It is cheapened because you have to send out a press release. And I learned this when I got into the media. I didn't know this before. I was naive, like you probably are naive. The reason that these things end up on the local media is because the players, PR people, and the teams will send out press releases, and it was great. I remember when years ago, and they'd be like, they'd do some Thanksgiving giveaway, like these NBA teams, and they'd say, okay, so I'm going to give away turkeys from noon until 12:30. So please arrive with your camera crew by 11:30, and then we'll have you set up, and we'll have X number of players. They'll name the players who are going to be there. And then, okay, so from 12 to 12:30, get some video, get some B-roll, and then we'll be done by 12:30. And it'll be a 30-minute thing, and then they'll be gone. 30-minute, okay. So it's all planned out. It's all choreographed. And the reason they do it is because dumb people love that kind of stuff. They're like, oh, that's so great charity. Again, it cheapens the charity when you have to have the camera crew, the person with the boom mic, the makeup person, and all that. Let's go to Anthony in Louisiana, who has dodged operation after operation, and he is up next on the Ben Maller Show. Hello, Anthony. Welcome.
4: Hey, Ben, you all right?
0: Well, thanks for asking, Anthony. It's very kind of you. I do have your number now, so I feel better about that. I was bummed out, and I'm glad you didn't give out your number on the air. It's very kind of you to update your phone number. And what are the chances that medical procedure you need actually happens, was it early October? Is that right?
4: I October the 1st.
0: That's about as early October as it gets, October the 1st. That doesn't get any earlier in October than October the 1st, does it?
4: You know, my birthday, October the 19th.
0: I did not know that. Lorena knew that because, you know, she's related to you. I'm not related to you, so, you know.
5: Hey, I actually have a really hard time remembering birthdays.
4: Hey, cuz.
5: What up, cuz?
0: This thing called a phone, you can type them in there.
5: Yeah, I don't do that either.
0: It's a calendar.
4: It's good to hear from you, Lorena.
0: You put names in there, and then you check.
5: I used to be really good at memorizing phone numbers.
4: Yeah, Lorena, you had
0: no choice. There was a time you had to remember phone numbers.
5: Yeah, and I would be like, I got like 70 people's phone number remembered.
0: Now you don't have to remember anyone's
5: none of them
0: phone number. None.
4: Hey, Lorena, how your daughter doing?
5: She good. I sent her a picture of my pet spider yesterday.
0: Your what?
5: Pet spider.
0: A pet spider. Oh, that's right. Pet spider. There you go.
4: Yes.
0: Yeah. Nice.
4: Hey, Lorena, you got a good sense. Where'd you get your good sense of humor from?
0: Well, I feel like is this a soundboard? Is that a soundboard? I feel like that's a soundboard. All right. Well, thank you, Anthony. Feel better. Go away. All right. There's Anthony in Louisiana. Well, here's a blast from the past. Our friend, I think this is the same person, Kelly from Des Moines. Hello, Kelly. Welcome.
6: Ben.
0: It's been a minute.
6: How are you?
0: It has been a minute. Formerly known as Donut Kelly back in the day.
6: Yes, no longer Donut. I am now managing a steak burger and custard restaurant. So
0: you're steak burger Kelly? Or Custard Kelly?
6: I like Custard Kelly thrown around. I'm okay with that.
0: Custard Kelly. Okay. Delicious custard. Yum.
6: We'll go with that.
0: Okay. Sounds very good. Well, welcome back, Kelly.
6: Thank you.
0: Yes.
6: Yeah. So, I mean, how has Ryan Tannehill not been thrown around in this random quarterback conversation?
0: Because he's Ryan Tannehill? Could that be
6: exactly.
0: why?
6: There
0: could
6: you
0: that
6: go.
0: Be,
6: yeah,
0: could
6: there
0: that
6: you go.
0: Possibly be why Ryan Tannehill
6: but
0: is not?
6: I'd also like to piggyback off of JJ, though. Like, here's the problem, is that you're missing the point, is that the Seahawks are this good without Sam Darnold. That means we're that good.
0: No, you're no better with Sam Darnold, because Sam Darnold's not good. So it doesn't matter whether Sam Darnold plays or not. He's not that good.
6: No, I mean, here's the thing. We don't even have starting running backs or anything. We're still just going to be 3-0 without any of these starters. And then...
0: Yeah. Well, reality will catch up to you at some point. And that's fine. You're peaking too soon. The good news is the Rams are not peaking too soon. They have guys that Myles Garrett's going to miss probably half the season. Then he'll come in there and play. Puka Nacua just missed a game. Rams are so good. They just won without their top
6: really
0: two players.
6: You're really backing someone as amazing as a gentleman as Puka Nacua is.
0: Well, if you graded NFL players on their morality, you wouldn't watch the NFL, would you? Didn't the Seattle Seahawks just sign a guy who's facing life in prison?
6: Yeah, no. Okay, that's a good point.
0: Okay,
6: good
0: I'm just
6: point.
0: You know, hey, I'm just point, saying, you okay. know, I mean, you know, it's clean up your own closet before you start ripping my closet.
6: Yeah, well, you know, yeah, that's a good point.
0: Yeah, and listen, Puka is like part vampire or something like that. I guess. I mean, he likes to.
6: Is he?
0: Apparently, based on what I saw on TMZ, he's like a vampire. He likes to bite and blood. I think.
6: Okay, I do have a question for you, though, because we have had many food debates in the past. My brother just had a conversation the other day where he said that trail mix can be a dessert.
0: No, that's a bad take. But I will tell this, and I feel strongly, I'm in the anti-raisin category when it comes to trail mix. I feel the raisin, you know how you order like a breakfast burrito and they'll fill it with rice because it's cheap and they don't want to put too much meat in there?
6: Mm-hmm.
0: Well, I feel like the raisin is the equivalent of that in trail mix, that they'll put too much raisin in there and they won't put enough of the other good stuff in there. And it's a big problem in the trail mix community. So I would like to push back against big trail mix and have no raisins. Forget a few raisins. I want no raisins in my trail.
3: It's a bad take.
0: It's a great take. It's a wonderful take. It's my best take of the day.
3: Where's the sweetness coming from?
0: Because you put a little chocolate in there. That's the sweetness. Boom, done. Chocolate.
3: You need some like good healthy sweetness.
0: No, you don't.
5: That's what the peanuts. You
0: have a fatal illness, Coop. It's called life. You're not getting out alive. You might as well enjoy it. Just saying.
3: Well, if you're going to take that, you know, train of thought, then you shouldn't be having trail mix at all. It's
0: that's a fine position. Okay. Yeah. If you want to go anti, but I do like some trail mixes. A lot of, you know, the nuts in there, different kinds of the nuts and the little chocolate and whatnot.
5: I like a variety of nuts myself.
3: The one from Costco with the white chocolate chips and the blueberries.
5: Yes. Yeah.
0: There's one they have at Target that has these little caramel balls in it. Those are pretty good. Yeah. Okay. It's called... cashew something. Oh, I don't know.
3: Cashews, one of my favorite nuts.
0: Yeah. Do you see how hard it is to produce cashews?
3: Very
0: difficult to make cashews.
5: No, I do not.
0: Oh, yeah. Cashews, they come in this like green thing that's about this big. You can't see because we're on radio, but it's big. And then only one cashew before each thing.
5: Really?
0: Yeah.
5: I'm going to have to look this up.
3: Almonds take like an insane amount of water to grow.
0: Yeah, I hear that all the time. People complain about the water in California. All right, well, Kelly, I'm glad you're back. Custard Kelly.
6: Thank you. Yes.
0: Be well. Thank you. Live long, prosper. There she goes, our friend Kelly in Des Moines. She's called us from multiple cities over the years. Shane in Des Moines says, that's my Kelly. There you go.
5: Did he say that?
0: You just said, I'm reading it right now. The Mexican John Dutton says, Anthony in Louisiana for caller of the year. Hoosier Bill says, Anthony, greatest call ever. You guys are just mocking me. You're just mocking me is what you're doing. That's all you're doing. That's a bad job by you. Come on. Ferg Dog says, can you guys please stop talking over Anthony? He's trying to get his five lines in, but you guys keep talking over. I have noticed that his go-to line now is, where did you get your sense of humor, Lorena? You got a great sense of humor.
5: He just notices my great sense of humor.
0: Apparently, it's similar to news conferences with coaches when they say nothing funny and all the nerdy media people, the sports writers, laugh hysterically at the coaches. It's great. Time now for the Who Am I game. This is where I pretend to be somebody else. Thus, we call it the Who Am I game. New 49er wide receiver Brandon Cooks. That's right. Ooh. Brandon Cooks is now with the Niners. New 49er wide receiver Brandon Cooks and me are the only players with 1,000-plus yard receiving seasons with four different franchises. Again, new 49er wide receiver Brandon Cooks and me, the only players with 1,000-plus yard receiving seasons with four franchises. Who am I? The answer. We'll get to it. We'll do it next.
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1: 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It is a spinoff of this show. We have a mailbag every Sunday. We have rotated since the sidekick position vanished from the fifth hour podcast, so we've rotated people in and out of that. We will continue to do that. 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That's Ben Maller Show. There are just 99 days remaining until the end of the year. You know that? It's 99 days. It's all over. Well, this year's over. There'll be another year. Back to it we go, and time now for the big payoff on the Who Am I game. The 49ers, the old geezers of the NFL, added again. The Niners added wide receiver Brandon Cooks to the practice squad. Now, the well-traveled Brandon Cooks and me are the only players with 1,000-plus yard receiving seasons with four different franchises. Who am I? That is the question. What is the answer? And let's see, does anyone know the answer? Random Ryan in Carolina says Dick Trickle. Boogity, boogity, boogity, boogity. Femi in the Twin Cities, the top Uber Eats driver. Very nice man. He made some Maller bumper stickers. And he sent me my favorite photo ever sent by a listener when he went back to his homeland and took some photos with the friends there. It was great. He said Randy Moss. DJ Dallas from Alf, the alien opiner. Monkey Biz Doug going with Antonio Brown. Who else do we have? Page down. T.O. from Eek in Roseville, Minnesota. Mr. Nice Guy going with Ricky Henderson with Red Sox batting gloves. Wow. Wonder what the story is on that. That's pretty good. That's old school. That's like 1982 or 83, something like that. Ricky Henderson. Those are the batting gloves. They went to exotic batting gloves after that. Who else do we have? Jabba Chamberlain, who's 41 today from Late Night Drug Tester. Let's see here. Stevie Meatball says, Debbie does dishes is the answer. Rich in Vegas going with Louis Tion. What say you, Lorena?
2: Eddie Royal.
1: No, that is incorrect. It's Brandon Marshall. Marshall. The Marshall Plan. Brandon Marshall.
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6: The Tampa Bay Rays clinched the AL East title and a number one seed, winning at the Yankees 6-1. Winning pitcher Drew Rasmussen had a no-hitter through six. He pitched 6 2/3 innings with 11 strikeouts. Toronto at Baltimore rained out. Cleveland won at six straight, 3-2 at Boston. The White Sox kept pace with a 14-11 win at Kansas City. White Sox still a game back in the AL Central. In the AL West, there's now a tie for first. Houston was a 7-0 winner at Seattle. Yordan Alvarez with his 41st homer, that's tied for the league lead. Texas lost at home 6-3 to the Mets. The Dodgers shut out the Padres 7-0. Wins for the A's and Twins. New York Giants quarterback Jackson Dart might need surgery after Monday night's knee injury. Bears quarterback Tyson Bagent is in concussion protocol. And the Toronto Raptors gave Kawhi Leonard a 2-year extension worth $115 million. I'm Steve DeSager.
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0: A cardinal mistake. Welcome in the beginning of another hour of the Ben Maller Show. We are in the air everywhere, crawling along the audio dial as we go back to the basics, coast to coast, border to border, and beyond, on the vast and unthinkably powerful microphones of FSR, emanating live from the box.
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0: What's in the box? Thanks for asking. 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

0: 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And I think it was, if I'm not mistaken, I think it was just Josh in Cincinnati who reached out and said, hey, Maller, can you tell me about that king? 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At DraftKings, the crown is yours. So our lead story this hour from the Grand Canyon State, and we have a wide receiver quagmire in the desert. Have you been following? No. Well, several of you sent me this video clip. I guess I'll call it a video clip. It's bouncing around the echo chamber online of Marvin Harrison Jr. Let's just say it's not a sizzle reel. It's not a sizzle reel for Marvin Harrison Jr. It makes him look like he doesn't really like football that much. Anyway, Cardinals coach Mike LaFleur, it's a brotherly love business there in NFL coaching. If your brother's coach, you have a better chance of being a head coach. Anyway, Mike LaFleur, the Cardinals coach, do you think he, A, criticized the work of Marvin Harrison Jr.? He criticized his wide receiver's work. B, dismissed the report, or C, gave no comment? Well, the answer is B. Mike LaFleur defending Marvin Harrison Jr. after being asked questions about why it looks like he doesn't care about football. Very incriminating clips making their way around social media. So if you have not been paying attention to this, the internet crowned Marvin Harrison Jr. God's gift to the wide receiver position. Then he had to actually play the games, which is, that's been the problem. The problem has been he's actually had to live up to that stature. So LaFleur blamed the now notorious video that shows Harrison not hustling. This is great. So I'm laughing. Mike, did you hear this? Mike LaFleur blamed Marvin Harrison Jr.'s what appeared to be a lack of effort to a different running style. He said, if that's people's narrative on him, that's fine, but I know his teammates don't feel that way. Oh, it's so great. So there's video that shows Harrison looking like he'd rather be having some ice cream on the sofa somewhere. He has produced like a guy that should be eating scoops of ice cream on the sofa. The former number 4 overall pick has just one catch for 33 yards and 4 targets. We're 2 games in to the NFL season. So that is a good jumping off point. Let us discuss the question. Is Cardinals coach Mike LaFleur helping Marvin Harrison Jr., his wide receiver, by defending his effort, or is he making this a bigger story? All right, so I've got my observations on this. I got the Incredibles, Krabby Patty, and Hiccup. And we will combine all of these things together, and we will give you a $1 million smile, which doesn't work on radio. You don't have to have a $1 million smile. You have to have a face for radio. That's all you have to worry about. All right, so anyway, to answer the question, is Mike LaFleur, the Cardinals coach, helping Marvin Harrison Jr. or not by defending his effort when it's clear that he's not giving any effort? Like, it's obvious he's not giving any effort. So my first thought, number one. So Mike LaFleur was a fan of Better Call Saul back in the day. Big fan there, because it all makes sense. It all makes sense because he's actually doing some cosplay as Saul Goodman. He's doing the little cosplay there. Like all coaches, every coach that's ever been in the NFL, with the exception of like 5 coaches, every coach in the NFL is an expert at bending the truth to serve their client's best interest. In this case, their wide receiver's best interest here. Coaches defend players. Every man, woman, and child knows that coaches defend players. Totally fine. Totally fine. We're here to call out the bullcrap. But when the tape blatantly contradicts the defense of the head coach, you're just gaslighting the people that care about your team. Now, the good news is when the Arizona Cardinals coach, Mike LaFleur, criticizes Marvin Harrison Jr., he's not really offending many people because there's not many Cardinal fans. It's just the way it is. You're not, there's not that many folks upset by that. But my God, it's right there. Even Inca Terror and Blind Emmett, who used to call the show, and all these and Blind Seabass, all these guys, Stevie Meatballs, the Blind Army. Who's our new general? Now that Blind Scott retired from calling, who's our new, is it Stevie Meatballs or Inca Terror is the lead blind listener? We have to replace as the senior member of the blind listenership. Blind Scott retired, so we'll have to find somebody else to replace him. Anyway, the point of all this, LaFleur, you cannot see what we all saw and make that statement. You cannot watch that video clip of play after play of Marvin Harrison Jr. dogging it. And then, your eyes are unreliable. You're the problem. I'm a coach. I know what I'm talking about. I'm smarter than you. Don't tell us we didn't see what we saw. Now, the Cardinals are, or at least Mike LaFleur is trying to convince everyone else in the room here that the loafing caught on candid camera by Marvin Harrison Jr. was actually, what was it, advanced route or route conservation. Police. So Marvin Harrison Jr., you know who he plays like? He plays like one of the Incredibles. He plays like Violet Parr of the Incredibles there, and he can turn invisible on any given Sunday. Marvin Harrison Jr. can vanish, create a blank spot where you're playing shorthanded. The other team's on a power play, because they have 11 guys on the field, and when the Cardinals are on offense with Marvin Harrison Jr., they have 10, because he might not feel like doing anything at that point. And I love the Cardinals' position for Mike LaFleur. It's basically, listen, his motor comes with eco mode. What is that? What, seriously, if he knows the ball is coming, this is the way it looks to me. If Harrison knows there's a good chance he's going to get the football, he suddenly is ready to go. He's engaged. But more times than not, he doesn't think he's going to get the football, and he went to the water park. He went to Raging Waters and is floating down the lazy river in an inner tube. And eventually, somebody hits pause, rewind, and slow motion, and they say, wait a minute. That guy ain't hustling. And if you have to hold a news conference, here's my position. You can call up and scream and shout and tell me I'm wrong when I give out the number in a few. But my position on this, if you as a coach have to hold the news conference to explain why one of your alleged star players is really trying, even though everyone says he's not trying, if you have to hold a news conference and explain why one of your better players, in theory, is actually hustling, even though it looks like he's not hustling, you've already lost the argument. So again, Marvin Harrison Jr. is one of these guys that when drafted, he had all the measurables, built like Adonis. He plays like your anus, which is unfortunate. All right, now, page two. To Seattle we go, where Seahawks coach Mike McDonald had a farm, E-I-E-I-O. He also coaches the Seattle football team. And this is pretty interesting here. So randomly, Mike McDonald revealed that the Seattle football team used fan shot social media clips from the Broncos, and they ended up beating Denver. This was in the 2024 opener when Geno Smith announced that he kept receipts and he's back, and then proceeded to later on lead the Raiders to the worst record in football and is now serving time, not in San Quentin, even worse than San Quentin. He's serving time there, not in Rikers Island. Rikers Island adjacent with the Jets. Back with the Jets. So anyway, the story here is like 2 years old, but it's new to us. Mike McDonald called the footage public knowledge. Well, the reason this is a thing is because Sean Payton later learned about it and apparently lost it, according to Mike McDonald. He lost it, threatening to accuse Seattle of cheating, invoking the Patriots' Spygate. McDonald insisted that he claimed Seattle did nothing wrong. Of course he did. Said they did nothing wrong. Said Denver even suspected that the Seahawks had a plant, that they had somebody out there that was doing the videos. So Seattle then got upset. They threatened legal action for a false accusation. And McDonald, the Seahawks coach, dubbed the entire thing a Cold War. So nobody went public and the story went away. There was no lawsuit. It did not escalate any further than that. However, it is now on the public record so we can have some fun and talk about it. The question, who looks worse? You make the call. Who looks worse here in this coach's cold war between the Broncos, Sean Payton, and the Seahawks, Mike McDonald? Who looks worse? So the arrow on the Maller compass is pointing directly at Sean Payton on this one. The prince of paranoia, Sean Payton. Meanwhile, now Mike McDonald doesn't look great either. Like, he has the memory of an elephant with a vendetta. Like, what are you spilling the tea on this? Now, I'm glad he did as a talk show host. I'm very happy that the coach of the Seahawks did. But 2 years have passed. Coaches have changed on the staffs of the Broncos and also the Seattle Seahawks. Players have changed. They've come and gone. And McDonald randomly brought this up to some TV hack. Like, did he not think that maybe this would be of interest to people? Did he, the Seahawks are claiming he thought this was off the record. Bullcrap. So, my God. He just randomly is like, yeah. Have I ever told you what Sean Payton did? Have I ever told you that story? No, tell me. Now, Payton has always had the energy, going back to his days in the Bayou. He's had the energy of a guy who puts tape over his laptop camera, and he does that when he's ordering DoorDash, which is, you don't need to do that to order DoorDash. What are you doing? This bad job of you. And he acted, Sean Payton, the coach of the Broncos, acted like Mike McDonald had infiltrated Broncos headquarters wearing night vision goggles and a fake mustache. And he somehow got past security, and he called the security. They didn't do anything. Payton's upset by that. And, of course, we know that the Broncos head coach, Sean Payton, guards the call sheet like it's the Krabby Patty secret formula. You must protect the Krabby Patty at all costs, which is the Sean Payton Broncos offense. So my position has always been, who cares if the other team knows the place? You get so paranoid over this stuff. Now, you don't want to just give them away, but if you have an open practice and somebody happened to be recording and it's on social media, that's the way of the world. That's how that works. So just go out and beat them. Don't get all worked up into a tizzy over this. And the social media, if that's all that this was, and who knows, maybe there's more to it, but if that's all there is, then who cares? It's fair game, unless the Seahawks are lying and there's something else to it. Now, somewhere in Chapel Hill, Bill Belichick is hearing about this story and saying, hey, Sean, yeah, hey, Sean Payton, you might want to relax a little bit, dude. And chill out. What's wrong with you? Now, ultimately, nobody thinks about Sean Payton as much as Sean Payton thinks people think about Sean Payton. But the whole story is bonkers that just randomly a couple years later, the head coach of the Seahawks does an interview and then says it while he's doing the interview. Like, he thought it was off the record. That's what the Seahawks are saying. But I've generally known when you're talking into a microphone and there's a camera in front of you, that's not off the record. Off the record, a lot of these guys will have, the managers and the coaches will have these get-togethers with the media where they'll go to some Italian restaurant, eat fettuccine Alfredo, and everyone puts their phone in a box like they're a woman visiting Derek Jeter back in the 90s, and then that's that. And then you talk about all the stuff, and then you give people their phones back and say, you didn't hear it from me. All right, meanwhile, to San Francisco, we got a follow-up to the story of the year in the NFL. And forget about Jerry Rice or T.O., my favorite 49er wide receiver, back in the news again. He always scores. A 24-year-old woman says that she warned 49er brass back in December of 2025. So December of last year, she warned the 49ers about what was going on with Dejon Love, accused of impersonating a 49er player. That was not one, not two, not three, not four, not five, not six, not seven. 8 months before the story became a story, before the FBI ended up saying, hey, wait a minute, we got something going on. So she told the team, this is what she said, and she had the receipts. She told the team that Love, the fake 49er receiver, was under federal investigation, allegedly stealing from random women who were trying to, I guess, stoop him? I don't know. 49ers sent a form response saying they'd monitor the situation. That the Niners said, we're going to monitor the situation. We can't give you any more information. That's it. Now, the reason this is interesting is because the team had previously claimed it received no reports, zero reports before the FBI contacted them. They had no knowledge. They were completely in the dark about this guy going around with his 49er helmet on the beach, catching passes and catching the ladies. Had no idea. Now, Love was arrested back in August, accused of defrauding 24-plus women of roughly $1.3 million. Question, how much legal trouble, how much legal jeopardy could the 49ers be facing if Dejon Love's victims argue that the team was warned and failed to act? All right, as you know, I am not a lawyer. I can play one on the radio. So if Dejon Love's victims can prove that the Niners were warned and the team ignored it and didn't do anything about it, this is not just some kind of smoking gun. That is a smoking inbox. Burn, baby, burn. You've got a billion-dollar, multi-billion-dollar NFL franchise, and apparently their elite corporate security system is just to hope somebody else handles it. That's what bureaucracy is. That's the epitome of bureaucracy, and that's just how it works. But so you've got all this money, and one woman tried to sound the alarm, if she's being accurate. And there were some media people that looked at her email chain and saw what she said happened. So one woman tried to sound alarm bells and received what appears to be a cookie cutter boilerplate response. The same response you would have sent if you had told the 49ers, hey, so-and-so, I think they served up some bad meatballs at the concession stand. Okay, we are aware of the situation. We have no further comment. It's whether we investigate or not, blah, blah, blah, blah, blah, blah, blah. So the oversight could easily go down as the most expensive customer service reply since the automated bot first typed, your complaint is very important to us. Your complaint. Oh, let me put this guy on hold one sec here. This phone's ringing. All right. So there you go. Now, since Love's arrest, here's where it gets even better. So since this guy, Dejon Love, was arrested, you know what has happened? This did not get a lot of attention. It happened over the weekend, but it has now been reported that how many other ladies have stepped up to say, hey, I also sent this dope some money. Another 35 women. So let's do the math on that. So it was about 24 women before, and then 35. So we're up to 59. Yeah, can we get another 10? Anyway, these women possibly hornswoggled by this guy. That is wild. And I could see this working 40 years ago or 30 years ago, but in the modern world, my God, you have all the answers right there. You have all the answers right in front of you, ladies. How dumb are you? My God. If any of those scams happen, here's my position. If any of those scams happen between December of 2025 and obviously up until the arrest, those victims have a legitimate case against the 49ers. Does anyone disagree with that? Like, this is a potentially multi-million dollar hiccup for the people that were scammed after December of 2025. So anyone in January, February, March, April, May, June, July, you're in good shape. The franchise might not be completely cooked yet. Right? They're not completely cooked yet, the 49ers. But the lawyers, let's just say they've got their bibs on and they're not getting ready to eat ribs. They've got their bibs on here. And those billboard lawyers, all those billboard lawyers, who hurt you and all this? Oh, man, those guys salivating like Pavlov's dogs, just salivating. And there are three simple questions. Who received the warning with the Niners? Who got the warning? Who saw it? You ask that question. And what did they actually do about it? Those are the questions. Right. Is the Ben Maller Show. And we'll take your calls at 877-99 on Fox. That's 877-996-6369 if you'd like to be part of the live program here, as we are all about that action, boss, all about that action. Now, later this hour, we do have the Insta Trivia. We also have Maller to the Third Degree. Those things will be coming up a little bit later in the hour. Your calls up until then, 877-99 on Fox, on X, at Ben Maller. That's at Ben Maller. And it turns out that Taylor Swift made someone who is in the media a whole lot of money. Did you see this? Yeah. Taylor Swift randomly decided to make someone who already had a decent amount of money a whole lot more money. We'll explain. We'll get to that, and we will do it next. However, it is the A Block, and what hour is it? Let's find out right now.
1: Number two.
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0: The Ben Maller Show on Fox Sports Radio as we continue on through the overnight hours. Not quite yet at the midway point of our red-eye flight. However, you can be part of the fun. 877-99 on Fox. It is the final week of the baseball season. And we'll have possibly the final baseball Maller monologue of the regular season coming up here later on. Down go the Yankees. The Yankees look terrible. Doesn't matter. They could lose every game in the wild card round to the Red Sox, and Aaron Boone will still be there, and Cashman will still be there.
1: They stink.
0: Doesn't matter. This hour, we talked about the lazy video of Marvin Harrison Jr., the Seahawks coach and the Broncos coach squabbling. And my favorite Niner, Jordan Love. Well, not Jordan. What's his name?
2: Oh, my gosh. Dejan?
0: Dejan no. Love, yeah.
2: That's it, right?
0: Dejan, yeah, that's it. Did he try to hit on you? Did he?
2: No,
0: he
2: unfortunately, he wasn't in my inbox. I wish he was.
0: Yeah. Good 49er guy there. 877-99 on Fox.
2: Love a man with a big forehead.
0: Big. Oh, yeah, he does have a big forehead, yeah. Yeah, always cares. I always carry my microphone around, you know, my Fox Sports Radio microphone. He carries his helmet. On X, at Ben Maller. That's at Ben Maller. Say hello to Lorena, FSR Tech Queen, and Koopaloop right over there. Say hello to Coop at a Bronco fan. Otherwise, Ned from Nebraska will be upset. Late night drug tester writes in. He says, I promise to take my lady out for an expensive date. And, oh, this is like a preview of the Queen of Hearts. I'm going to use it right now, though. He says, late night direct test. And you can send your questions in, hashtag Queen of Hearts, hashtag Queen of Hearts. That'll be coming up in about an hour. And late night direct test, this is for you, Lorraine. He says, I promise to take my lady out to an expensive date. Am I wrong to assume a trip to the gas station is not very romantic? Is that not?
2: I love a good trip to the gas station, the fumes. The gesture of getting out of the car and pumping the gas, that's a great date. And
0: it is.
2: Take them inside to get like a hot dog. Gas station hot dog is a great meal.
0: It is. And in some gas stations have a car wash. You type a little code in. Come on.
2: And it has the lights. Like, think about how romantic that is.
0: Well, the only gas station you can get away with that is Buc-ee's. I think you can't take a date to Buc-ee's. Other than that, it's a little tough. But you do have to have money now, a lot of money to afford gas.
2: You know, think about it. Are there cameras inside of those car washes?
0: Good question. And does it matter?
2: Through the soap.
0: Well, no, you can't see through the soap.
2: See?
0: Yeah, you can do whatever you want.
2: You get a little frisky in there.
0: The car breaks down in the car wash. You know, things happen. The Baltimore Freeloader account writes in and says, this entire tweet is off record. Even though the red camera light is on, along with the microphone, keep everything a secret. This is strictly background information not to be used for public consumption. Signed, Mike McDonald and any other coach or GM who's ever been misquoted. It is great. It is hilarious. Now, the headline, like, they have no shame in Seattle. No shame in Seattle. Because the headline does essentially say that. Like, oh, this was an off-the-record conversation. Dude, you were mic'd up. There were multiple cameras around you. Like right now, I'm sitting in a room. There's one, two, three, four, five, six, seven, eight, nine, ten. There's a lot of lights, and then there's one, two, three, four, five cameras. So there's five cameras, and there's one, two, three, four, five microphones. So if I say, it's not off the record if I say something here. Like, what's going on? Like, seriously. But there's that. Mike McDonald's comments about Sean Payton were not intended for public consumption. Let's go to Andre. Andre, who's in the Commonwealth. And Andre might be playing quarterback for the Giants. Who knows? What's going on, Andre? Welcome.
3: What's going on, Ben? Thanks for taking the call. Willis is he's excited about the lights being on. He's going to be excited about being in the outhouse if he keeps up because we haven't cued him in, right? That's what he has to learn. He just thinks when the show goes on, he's going to, you know, but we're going to get to the bottom of this. You know who's excited, Ben? Jameis Winston, right? What is luck? When preparation meets opportunity, all right? Everyone talking, the sky is falling, Jackson Dart, the boy wonder, even though he performed in one game caught lightning in a bottle in Harbaugh's season opener, right? That's when you have these opportunities for these breakthroughs when it's early on, right? He hasn't necessarily been tested, not that he would have fallen off. But I'm thinking Jameis Winston, next couple games, give him an opportunity to see if he can hold the line. He's earned it. He's been a good citizen, not like the creepy quarterback, Ben, who you're down on him. He had a big game, but he's had his ups and downs, his inconsistency. Ben, you would agree. Speaking of gas station, I never thought that would be a place, to take, an affection, to show them. Willis didn't think that either.
0: Well, no, if you can impress a woman if you can afford to get a full tank of gas. That is it's got to be a major turn on for the women if they can see a man that can afford a full tank of gas. My God, come on.
3: You pick Please. That woman up in a Yukon, Ben, and you fill that tank up with gas. Never mind if it's on the company card or not. Okay? But
0: they don't need to know that. Come on. Right?
3: Exactly. Never mind if it's on the company or credit card and I'm going to have to keep
1: What's a company
3: off.
1: Card?
0: I can tell you about the old days, Coop, if you want to hear about that.
3: Willis says he's under the impression, and he is going to go in the outhouse because this has continued. He hasn't been cued, and that's the thing. But we're gonna work with him. He's got snacks. He's very animated now that we're live. But you know what I mean? Not that there's going
0: to
3: be
0: That's a performing dog. Willis knows when to start barking. And that's the very controversial dog. When Willis first made its appearance there, calm down, Willis. Calm down.
3: But it almost caused me to lose my train of thought, but not for 1 minute. First of all, shout out to Benny versus the Penny. Before you make any decisions, okay, on Thursday, we got a big game on Thursday, but then going to the weekend.
0: That is not a big game on Thursday. Are you saying you think Thursday's a big game? What are you talking about?
3: Ben, since when Michael Penix, the grand return? You saw how Kyle Pitts is all excited.
0: He'll get hurt again. That's what he does. That's his superpower. He had 0-2 team against the Green Bay Packers, who have no running game. Have you noticed that? The worst rushing team in the NFL, the Green Bay Packers. Don't tell Jordan Love that, because he does not want to hear that kind of information. He gets very defensive about the Packers running game being horrific and all that. Do you see that Taylor Swift has made a media person? You see this, Andre, has made someone in the media who already had a lot of money, even richer. We're talking about the wardrobe that Taylor Swift wore the other. Did you watch the game the other night? Kansas City and Indianapolis?
3: I was locked in. I couldn't help but, because they're in prime time and the game goes into OT. I'm not concerned about, but I watched the game. I know. I see what you're saying.
0: All right. But you're not a fashion guy, right? You don't really care what Taylor Swift was wearing. Right?
3: I mean, I appreciate, I appreciate the fashionista. Okay, you might
0: all
3: have
0: right,
3: a
0: well, all right, let's just get it. So she attended the game, whatever, and she wore a tank top, I guess, that it was designed by Aaron Andrews, but do you think she actually designed it or did somebody designed it and she put her name on it? I don't know. But it was her apparel company. I guess she's got an apparel company. Good for her. Way to go. And so supposedly, once people saw what Taylor Swift was wearing, the Swifties, because God forbid they wear whatever they want to wear, they have to wear what she's wearing because they're all like Pavlov's dogs. They've got that. She's got that Svengali effect. So the shirt quickly sold out online, and you couldn't get it. And it wasn't that expensive or anything, but it sold out. And so it was a $40 shirt. Taylor Swift wearing the $40 shirt.
3: Yeah, Willis is feeling that Taylor certainly has a commission going her way, based on the brand placement. Very, very technical. The week before, Tom Cruise was in the press box, so this is all very scripted. Now, listen, shout out to the fashionistas out there, You probably got a couple on your staff there. But I feel, even though this is starting to get old for the fans, Big Daddy Roger Goodell in the background, looking at the NFL's $25 billion valuation. You hear what he said recently? He's like, listen, okay, we're leaning into this. All the Swifties, you didn't like sports, you didn't like football, now you're hooked. Roger Goodell said, look, we're not competing
0: they're
3: with the
0: They're not NBA. Hooked. As soon as Travis Kelce retired, they're not going to be watching football because she's not going to be going to games anymore, so they're not going to care about football. It'll last this year, so good. They got a couple years out of it. Way to go. All right, I got to go. The great Andre. Checking in, there he goes, and his dog Willis, and there they go. Where they go, only
2: very, very active Willis today.
0: Yes, Willis wanted to put on a show and did put on a show, and you got the
1: never barks while I'm screening the call though.
0: It is odd though. You think there's some kind of other activity going on there to inspire Willis to?
1: There might be.
0: Okay, like a poking or prodding or I don't know. We have Mallard of the third degree that is warming up right now in the oven. Time now for the Insta trivia. Seahawks wide receiver Jackson Smith and Jigba and blank are the only players with 100-plus deep receiving yards so far 2 weeks into the NFL season. Again, Seahawks wide receiver Jackson Smith and Jigba and blank are the only players with 100-plus deep receiving yards here in the 2026 season. That's 20-plus air yards. That's the Insta trivia, the answer, and Maller to the third degree. We'll get to that. We'll do it next.
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0: 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And then when you're not being productive at work or you're just bored scrolling around YouTube, you'll see some Maller monologues and just watch those and then comment on them and help us out. Do us a solid. It's a good mitzvah. Come on now. Yes? Thank you. Back to it. Time now for the Instat Trivia. And here is the question. Seahawks wide receiver Jackson Smith and Jigba and blank are the only players with 100-plus deep receiving yards. That's targets of 20-plus air yards so far early this NFL season, according to the nerds at the Next Gen Stat Department. So let's see. Femi's going with Chris Olave. Very funny. Who else? We have Weedman Hippie from Alf in the Commonwealth there. Alf the alien. Oh, look, you're hanging out with Weedman, and you've got all the different species of aliens right there. Very nice. Who else do we have? Page down. Speedy Gonzalez from JT the Wingman. Page down. Matt Kemp, who is 42 today. From Late Night Drug Tester, who else? Page Dan, read that. Christian Watson from Eek in beautiful Roseville, Minnesota. Who else do we have? Dejan Love from Kev Atomic. Our buddy Shane in Des Moines, guest by the Ben Maller Show quote guy. All right, Page Dan, can't read that. Psychic Gary from Mediocre Kabuki. That's his answer. Fat Daddy gave an answer. I don't know who that is. Page down. Gas Station Sushi. Guessed by Eloy from Compton. All right, do you have an answer, Lorena?
1: Squidward Tentacles.
0: No. The correct answer is Jalen Coker of the Carolina Panthers. Here we go.
2: It's
0: here we go.
3: How about that?
2: To the third degree. Are you ready? This is when Big Ben gets grilled.
0: Kubaloo!
4: Speaking of the crappy Packers running game,
0: yes.
4: A report this week suggests that when the league eventually decides on a punishment for Josh Jacobs, that he will be credited with time served.
0: Oh, that's nice.
4: Ben,
0: that's
4: when good. Do you think we'll see Josh Jacobs?
0: Next season.
4: Really?
0: Yeah. And that video, the NFL's got to cover themselves. If that video does get out that's been covered up, then suppose everyone's, I don't know, who knows? Everyone, I don't know what to believe anymore, Coop. I heard the other night that Jackson Dart was fine. Now he's out for the year. I thought Caleb Williams had his leg cut off. He seems like he's going to be okay. So I don't know what to believe. But if that video is legit and he, you know, that shows him, going roughhouse, manhandling the lady, that you got to be careful. So I say he's out for the year. But next!
4: Paul Skeens said in a recent interview that he believes that pitching in the World Baseball Classic is partly to blame for his struggles this season. He says there are other factors, but that was the root of it. Are you buying that?
0: Well, I'm buying that he's coming up with an excuse. No, it's bullcrap. There are guys that played in the World Baseball Classic who have been fine, productive players. Like, pretty much every big name in baseball played in the World Classic. And it's like, some guys didn't play well this year. Paul Skeens is a guy, for whatever reason, that's ridiculous. I don't buy it. I mean, I understand why he's saying it, because he can't just say, hey, I sucked at a time I can't suck during the regular season. You realize if Paul Skeens had been the Paul Skeens of old, the Pirates would be a playoff team? Like, that's, I mean, they're right there. Next!
4: It was announced on Monday that Doc Rivers is heading back to the broadcast booth. Ben, we know what you thought of him as a coach.
0: That's right.
4: But how did you feel about his skills on the mic?
0: Yeah, he's not. There are worse NBA broadcasters. Doc has the Svengali effect. He's good at bullcrap. He's seems to be likable. The only problem with Doc is his voice. It's hard to watch an entire NBA game with Doc because he sounds like you want to give him a throat lozenge because he always sounds like he's hoarse because he got that hoarse voice. But he's fine as a broadcaster. Much better as a broadcaster than coach. How did we do?
4: You pass as
0: it
4: is.
0: How did they win? Put it on the board. Winner, winner, winner.
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0: against Golden State, victories for Las Vegas and Indiana. It's the final week of the baseball regular season. It ends Sunday, and currently there's a tie for first in the AL West. Houston with a record of 78-79 tied Texas for the top spot in the division after winning 7-0 at Seattle. Yordan Alvarez with his 41st homer. Texas lost at home to the Mets 6-3. Tampa Bay clinched the AL East, winning at the Yankees 6-1. Cleveland won it 6 straight. White Sox won again. I'm Steve DeSager.
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7: Don't judge me, bro. Don't judge me. Welcome in the beginning of another hour of the Ben Maller Show. We are in the air everywhere, slithering around the microphones, as we often do. 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And we try to avoid that golden sombrero. We do not want the golden sombrero. 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Try to avoid that at all costs here. 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From the vast and exceptionally powerful microphones of FSR emanating live from the roll, the big bankroll of the overnight, even on a hump day, guaranteed human. 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Lead story this hour, the rare and appropriate baseball monologue. We are winding down what will likely be the last regular season until 2028. If the fear-mongering baseball media is correct, that this is it. The final couple of days of the baseball regular season, they'll have the playoffs, and then that's all she wrote. No more baseball. There'll be a long work stoppage that will likely take away pretty much all of 2027. So let's enjoy the final couple days of the baseball season. And what better way to start than to visit the Boogie Down Bronx? As we close things out here, the Yankees decided to allow a very nice to their visitors. They allowed Tampa Bay to beat them and to clinch the American League East. And they're the top dogs over there in the American League, the Tampa Bay baseball team. And they did it at Yankee Stadium. Now, prior to that, the Yankees picked up a body blow. If you didn't hear about this, perhaps not. We have learned now that Aaron Judge has a, quote, moderate grade right calf strain. So as you know, to do sports talk radio, you have to have great medical and legal training. So a right calf strain, that means, I am told, not a doctor, I can play one on the radio, that Aaron Judge will miss at the very least the wild card round of the Yankee postseason. And the Yankees likely going to play their Boston, right? American League, I believe that's pretty much wrapped up now. American League wild card round. So the Yankees will play the Sox. Manager Aaron Boone said the Yankees are, quote, planning on him, Judge, not being part of the wild card round. Although, of course, like all these guys, he did not go all the way and say there's no chance he's playing. In fact, Aaron Judge would not completely rule Judge out if there's some kind of modern medical miracle that accelerates his rehab. Judge received a plasma injection. You always love your plasma injections. He will avoid running and jumping for several days. Of course, some would argue that Aaron Judge has avoided running and jumping for many years. So that is a good jumping off point. Let us discuss the question. It's a rather obvious question. Did the Yankees mishandle their franchise player.

0: Aaron Judge's return from a fractured rib. So I've got sleeve of saltines, banana hammock, and the Village Tattoo Shop. And we will combine all of these things together. And we are going to go round and round and round the merry-go-round. But we start off with this, to lead off here, to answer the question, did the Yankees mishandle Aaron Judge's return from the fractured rib? So the answer is, and I'm nodding my head, yes. The answer is yes. Nodding my head, yes. The votes are in. All votes have been counted, and Aaron Judge's durability remains his soft underbelly. That's the reality of the situation. So Aaron Boone and Brian Cashman, Tweedledee and Tweedledum, what do they do? They genuflected to Aaron Judge, and they said, listen, you have a personal preference. And Judge says, yes, I have a personal preference. Well, what is your personal preference? My preference is I don't do minor league rehab. I don't need a minor league rehab. I'm the captain of the Yankees. I ain't going to your little dopey minor league rehab. So Brian Cashman and Aaron Boone were like, okay, you don't want to go? Don't go. That's it. It's beneath you, apparently. You're Mr. 99 in pinstripes. You don't need to go there. Come on. So whether he didn't want to go to Scranton, Wilkes-Barre, the Rail Riders, that's a good name. I saw them play earlier this year against the Woo Sox. He didn't want to play for the Rail Riders or the Somerset Patriots or the Hudson Valley Renegades or anyone else in the Yankees organization. And he knew better than the medical people and baseball tradition where you go on a minor league rehab assignment. And so he missed most of the summer, Aaron Judge, with a fractured rib. Not a baby back rib, just a fractured rib. He then skipped the rehab and went 4-for-23. That's a 176 batting average with one ding dong. That's it in 7 games, and immediately got hurt again. And I can feel the pain of our friend Jill in Minnesota thinking that everything would be fine and Aaron Judge would be back. Big Yankee fan there. Not so much, though. Here's the issue, though. It's one thing. He's hurt. He's going to miss some games. He'll miss the first round of the playoffs and all that. So now he's got this, they're calling it a grade 2 calf strain. And if you go on the interweb, that means Judge will be out anywhere from 3 to 6 weeks. He's a baseball player, so you bet the over on that. So that would, 6 weeks, that's pretty much it, right? Am I right on that? 6 weeks, a month and a half from now? That takes you through the month of October. And I know sometimes this stuff spills into November, but generally the meat of the playoffs, I mean, the Yankees aren't that good anyway this year. So good luck on that. Some other players will have opportunities to step up and become October heroes, but you don't bet on that. You certainly don't. And you know, how is that a colossally failed, how is it not a colossally failed comeback plan that Aaron Judge went out there, played 7 games, got hurt again? And historically, he has been more of a Mr. May, June, and July guy than Mr. October. But you look at the way the Yankees have constructed this roster and this lineup, and they do have some other big boppers in the lineup. However, Aaron Judge is the bedrock. He's the absolute bedrock of this lineup, and his absence inflicts a heavy psychological amount of damage to the lineup. The Yankees looked like they were sleepwalking against Tampa Bay in that game that was played on Tuesday night. It was a hot mess. So the Yankees brought the October lobster roll. They bought that. They said, all right, we got Aaron Judge. That's our October lobster dinner. And that's great. And then now Judge shows up, and instead of being that October lobster dinner, the Yankees are getting a sleeve of saltines. That's what they're getting there. And they also got a heating pad. So that was tossed in, a little heating pad there. The Yankees without Aaron Judge in October, it's kind of like going to see a Broadway show without the headliner, right? The lead actor. The curtain goes up. But what are we doing here? Like, what are we? You're entitled to a refund on Broadway when the person who is in the marquee or on the marquee does not show up. Now, meanwhile, we go to Boston. And if you thought the Red Sox were going to go out and hire some highfalutin big name manager, you are a loser. Chad Tracy is officially Boston's manager. The Red Sox taking away that interim tag. He is now signed through the 2029 season. There is a club option for 2030. The baseball head nerd, Craig Breslow, the general manager, also receiving a vote of confidence from Red Sox ownership. They extended him, picking up his option until 2030. So this all following one of the most redonkulous months of baseball you've ever seen, a little over a month. The Red Sox were 14 games under 500 when Chad Tracy took over. And then they caught fire. And they played 37 games, went 32-5 beginning June 25th. And they have eventually clinched the playoff spot, so the Red Sox are into the postseason. The question, the Red Sox rewarding manager Chad Tracy before he managed a single playoff game, is that smart stability by the Red Sox or premature celebration? You make the call. So I love the story. Now, some of you know my background and because you're stalkers. And you know where I began and some of the people I've come across in my life. And one of the people, and I was around baseball for a long time daily before the Dodgers got Ohtani and I was blacklisted. But when I was covering baseball on a regular basis back in the day, one of the people that could not have been nicer was Jim Tracy. Jim Tracy briefly managed the Dodgers. He also managed the Rockies and the Pirates. The micro manager ahead of his time, Jim Tracy, he was into all the numbers and all the nerd stats. And so he was the Dodgers manager many, many years ago. And his kid is Chad Tracy. So I'm totally pulling for Chad Tracy to dominate and be the Red Sox manager for the next 10 years. I think that would be wonderful. Now, that being said, if I was in charge of the Red Sox, would I have made this move? Hell no! I would not have made this move. I would have waited to see how things go in the month of October. The Red Sox did not marry the prettiest girl at the homecoming dance. They married the one who happened to be in the car. That's who they married there. And so a 37-game midsummer burner. And it was a burner. And suddenly they're fitting Chad Tracy for the Ted Williams tunnel mural. Let's put him in the tunnel and knock that out. But Tracy has not been beta tested in the month of October. That's the problem. And Chad Tracy is the perfect employee for what the Red Sox want right now. He's been around the organization. He was in Worcester for a while, the AAA team there. He doesn't rock the boat and apparently comes without the luxury tax. They don't have to worry about the luxury tax. So he's the managerial version. The managerial version of keeping the substitute teacher. Because why? Well, because those knuckleheads in third period behaved for a month when the substitute teacher was in. So therefore, you're happy about that. Why not? And the bigger issue, though, the Red Sox deciding before the playoffs even begin to lock up Chad Tracy with an extension, it screams of company guy at a company guy price. You understand what I'm saying? Company guy price. So the Red Sox are paying former manager Alex Cora, I believe the number is $7 million or more next year. He's making at least $7 million next year to enjoy cocktails on the beach while he's wearing his banana hammock and enjoying some sun in 2027. So they're selling the consistency of the organization, the continuity of the organization there in Boston, because saying that the reason you kept Chad Tracy is because he'll work for a reasonable amount of money and you have to get Alex Cora off the books, that does not get the season ticket customers very happy. They don't get too excited about that. Now, meanwhile, we have more managerial news. We go to Queens, right across the way, across from LaGuardia, one of the worst airports I've ever been to, LaGuardia. And check it out, the New York Mets. Meet the Mets. Beat the Mets. The Mets have removed Andy Green's interim tag And they have signed the 49-year-old to a 3-year contract. The former Padres manager, Green, took over for Carlos Mendoza. He gone. He was excommunicated from the Mets in late June. And he inherited Andy Green, a Mets team that was 13 games under 500. And unlike Chad Tracy in Boston, Andy Green took a team buried at the bottom of the National League and pretty much kept them there. The Mets, they're now mediocre. The Mets have gone from bad to mediocre. Congratulations. That's all it takes. The bar is so freaking low with the Mets. The bar is so low. How low is it? It is so low that you can literally just be like around 500 and you get to keep the job. That's the Mets. Wonderful. The Mets are over 500 since the All-Star break. Whoop-dee-damn-doo. Whoop-dee-damn-doo. Now, owner Steve Cohen praising Andy Green for bringing, quote, discipline, accountability, and positivity, and said that Andy Green connected with the players. What does that mean? Well, that means that the previous manager, Carlos Mendoza, did not have discipline. There was no accountability and no positivity. I believe that's what all that means. And so there you go. Now, the question for you is this. Is Andy Green, for not one, not two, but 3 years, a smart consistency play for the Mets, or the most boring managerial hire possible? Capital B, boring. So this is a wild one. Like, again, everything Steve Cohen stood for, this is not that. Like, this is not that. This is the big solution. Now, I understand managers today in baseball are, they're not the old school managers. They just kind of follow along. And Andy Green is vanilla ice cream, one scoop of vanilla ice cream, no sprinkles, no hot fudge, no chocolate. And it's starting to melt. That's Andy Green. Technically, it's dessert, and so everyone loves dessert. Yet, it feels like punishment. Like, I don't want to eat soupy vanilla. What is that? I don't want that. Now, Steve Cohen was someone that came in with very deep pockets, enormous financial resources as the Mets owner, a Mets fanboy growing up there in New York. Mr. Deep Pockets, Steve Cohen, and these Metropolitans, who did spend a lot of money on players like Juan Soto and others. They spent like they were Manhattan real estate developers, and that's great. And then they make a lazy hire with the excitement. This Andy Green is like replacing a regional bank manager. That's exciting. Not really. Not all that exciting. So the Mets, I guess they can leave Queens now. They can relocate to a borough of Dolesville. It's just across from Staten Island, the borough of Dolesville. And so Green was supposed to return to player development. He said, I don't want the job. I don't need the job. And what made him so indispensable that you had to keep Andy Green? I don't get this one. So the Mets essentially went down to the Village Tattoo Shop on Bleecker Street, I believe it is. And then turned a press-on into a permanent ink tattoo. It was just a press-on tattoo. They went permanent ink, and that's it. So Andy Green, I guess he's saying he stabilized a bad team. Is that really what happened? Does anyone think the Mets were stabilized here? Yeah. All right. So 3-year contract. That warrants a 3-year contract. Being around 500 warrants a 3-year contract. Welcome to modern Major League Baseball. Now, the Mets brass are following the lay of the land. They are saying, hey, this is how we do things in this business. And we know that Andy Green is a good, loyal minion, and he will be a great middle manager. Just wonderful. A go-between for Poindexter and his minions in the analytical department. And Andy Green will just follow along. And that's that. It is the Ben Maller Show. If you would like to follow along, 877-99 on Fox. Also, send your questions in Coming up later this hour, the Queen of Hearts with La Reina. That'll be coming your way a little bit later this hour. We have the riddle of the day. Also, too much or not enough. It is a bit heavy hour. We'll get to all that. Time now, though, for the Maller riddle of the day. Kirk Herbstreit says he nearly missed the LSU Ole Miss kickoff after getting trapped in an elevator at the 111-year-old stadium that Ole Miss plays in. Now, Herbie also yelped on air after a huge blank flew into the broadcast booth. Again, Kirk Herbstreit says he nearly missed one of the kickoffs there at the old LSU Ole Miss game. He got trapped in one of those old elevators at the 111-year-old stadium that Ole Miss plays in. Herbie also yelped on air after a huge blank flew into the broadcast booth. That is the Maller riddle of the day. The answer. We'll get to it. We'll do it next. However, it's time to go on the express, and you know what that means. That's right. It's the A block in what hour?
1: Number three.
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0: show on Fox Sports Radio as we continue on. A reminder, coming up later this hour, we'll have the Queen of Hearts with La Reina. So send your questions in.
1: Welcome to our Love Shack.
0: Oh, I like this. A good song. Old song. Old school song. Say hello to La Reina and all that there. Queen of Hearts. Hashtag Queen of Hearts. Many of you do not know how to spell that. I blame your teachers, and I blame you for not paying attention. Bad job by you, but hashtag Queen of Hearts. Also, too much or not enough. I do need a contestant, like right now. I need a contestant. I don't have it. Why don't I not have a contestant for too much or not enough? The easiest game. All the answers are too much or not enough. 877-99 on Fox. You'd like to play that game. You can answer the Maller Riddle of the Day on X at Ben Maller. Say hello to Coop at a Bronco fan, all that. But again, the Queen of Hearts with Lorena. Hashtag Queen of Hearts. Thank you. Well, time now for the riddle of the day. Kirk Herbstreit. Herbie says he nearly missed the LSU-Ole Miss kickoff on Saturday because he got trapped in an elevator at the 111-year-old Vaught Hemingway Stadium where Ole Miss plays. Herbie also yelped on the air after a huge blank flew into the broadcast booth. So that is the Maller riddle of the day. What is the answer? Let's see. Let's go to the phones. Or go to the people on X. Alf says an insectoid flew into the booth is the answer there. Oh, I see. All right. What else do we have? Page down. Can't read that. Oh, God, somebody mentioned Gumby Dave. Hey, Gumby Dave listens every once in a while. Tom in Kansas City says a giant inflatable hot dog and bun is the correct answer. What else do we have? Patrick, DJ Spin. Nice job by your Padres there, Patrick. He says a Brett Favre pass went there. Flying burrito from late night drug tester. A huge turd. Guessed by Eloy from Compton. Sean in Portland says a beach ball. A giant toupee from Donkey Sausage. Flying fish. Oh, Eek in Roseville, Minnesota. Those are the great flying fish on the Mississippi. I got to get to that spot. What else do we have? Paige Dan Slug. In Vegas, a giant rotten egg fart blew into the booth. Well, that may have happened, Slug. You know, it didn't happen, Slug. The mashed potato recipe didn't happen. How about that?
1: Oh, you're still waiting?
0: Slug, he was supposed to send the recipe over, and he didn't. I mean, he sent something, but it wasn't the actual recipe that I needed. So, not that I'm complaining or anything like that. JT the Wingman says Tennessee Firefly. Tennessee Firefly. What else do we have? Pizza Papa says a huge munchkin from the Wizard of Oz flew into the booth. By the way, Jill's announced. She's signing off, Jill. She says it's all over. Turn out the lights. The party's over. Jill is now reporting in that the Yankees are done. They're finished. They do look like they're finished. Chris is going randomly. Oh, I can't read that. All right, that's enough. Lorena, do you have an answer, Lorena?
1: Yes, I think a vampire bat.
0: A vampire bat flew into the broadcast booth. That is incorrect. Although it was thought to be a bat, it turned out to be a giant grasshopper. Giant grasshopper. They thought it was a bat. When you get down, I don't know if you spend much time in the South, but you get down to the South, and it's a little bit like Australia. Bugs just get bigger. The critters get bigger the further south you go. That's just kind of how that works. Anyway, it is the Ben Maller Show. Let's go to, we have Andrea. She is the astrology insider and there's a big day on the calendar. We both love the Farmer's Almanac, and there's a big thing going on. Hello, Andrea. Welcome.
2: Hello, Ben. How are you?
0: If I was any better, I would be enjoying the fall. But I guess we all are enjoying the fall, right? Isn't that how that works? Yes.
2: Yes. We had the fall equinox actually yesterday at 5:05 p.m. And that's when day and night are equal, equinox equal. So it begins the fall equinox. And I like this season. Like you mentioned earlier, it's like baseball playoff time, football season beginning, hockey season in a couple of weeks. So that's kind of a nice time of year. And we got the full moon. How can I forget? On Saturday.
0: Oh, is that right? We got a full moon, a cosmic event on Saturday. So watch out. That means we get a little goofy. The Goonies come out. Right? The crazy folks, everyone acts a little different around the full moon. And not just on the full moon, before and after.
2: Yes, in fact, I'm supposed to have a tooth extraction on Saturday.
0: Yeah.
2: But I'm not sure because it can be more bleeding during a full moon. So I'll see what my options are. But full moons, as you said, are more intense emotionally and physically. So we have the full moon on September 26th on Saturday. And I noted that Mercury does not retrograde until October 24 to November 13th.
0: Oh, that's just so in time for the World Series.
2: Yeah, I was going to say, how about that, Ben?
0: Yeah, some funny stuff will happen in the Fall Classic.
2: Yeah, a lot of replays. And for the first time in 2 years, Venus, planet of love and money, is retrograde in Scorpio October 3rd. To November 14th, and that was relationships, love, finances. So that should be interesting to see what transpires then. But
0: All right now, very good. And all that, you can, you're on X still, right? You're still active.
2: Oh, yes. And I just did my Fall Equinox newsletter. I sent you and Coop a copy. So if Lorena or anyone else wants one, please let me know. Or any of the Malo Militia.
0: All right, very good. And if you want that, yeah, reach out to our friend Andrea there. You can find her on X, Virgo in Service, right? Virgo in Service.
2: That's yes, correct.
0: All right, very nice. Well, thank you, Andrea. Get to the bath. Yes, it's bathtub time. All right, extra bubbles today. All right, thank you. There she goes, our friend Andrea. All right. She probably had a bunch of candles around, you know, it's a salt. Got to have the whole thing of a jig, just like we have when we play the game.
3: It's another Ben Maller game.
4: We've endured too many of these.
3: Is it too much or not enough?
5: Enough already.
0: And away we go. Too much or not enough every week at about this time. And let's welcome in our contestant from Minnesota. We say hello, representing the entire state of Minnesota. His name is Tommy. And he's about to say hello. Hello, Tommy.
6: Hello, Mr. Mahler.
0: Are you mentally and physically prepared to play?
6: I am prepared. How are you today?
0: Well, it's a very kind question to ask how I'm doing. If I was any better, I'd be a Yankee. But not a New York Yankee. Because they got problems. They got problems. And I would be a Twin, but not a Minnesota Twin because...
6: We got problems.
0: You got more problems. The Yankees have a problem. You got more problems. Yeah. All right. Well, good luck, Tommy. What do you do for a living, sir?
6: You know, right now I'm cutting grass, or not right now, but currently for a living, I'm cutting grass at the Grandview Lodge Pines Golf Course. Nice. And I'm buddies with your next show that you always are hanging out with in Vegas. I'll probably see you out there for their 25th power trip.
0: Yeah, I have been invited. I plan on trying to make it there and be part of that, the power trip guys. My pals. Yeah, very cool. Oh, so I'll see you there. All right, let's go. Here we go. Question number one. Number one. All you have to do is get three right to win the game. Here we go, Tommy, who cuts the grass. Matthew Stafford now has 150 career touchdown passes as an LA Ram. Is that too much or not enough?
6: Too much.
0: Tommy says too much. Let's find out. That is correct. 145 career touchdown passes. A Ram. Only Roman Gabriel has more with 154. And assuming Stafford doesn't have a catastrophic injury, he will break the franchise record in about, I think, 5-6 weeks, something like that. Yeah, give or take. Question number two. Zach Wheeler, that is a baseball player, now has 2010 strikeout games for the Fightin' Phils. Is that too much or not enough, Tommy?
6: Not enough.
0: Let's find out. That is correct. You're 2 for 2. Look at you, you big stud. He has 27 10 strikeout games, Zach Wheeler, for the Fightin' Phils. Fifth most in team history. Question number three. The sensation of Chiefs Nation, Kenneth Walker, has more rushing yards this season than 15 NFL teams. Is that too much or not enough?
6: Too much.
0: All right, Tommy says too much. Let's now, believe it or not, it's not enough. Somehow, Kenneth Walker has more rushing yards than 18 teams. And if I remember correctly, there did not appear to be a high level of interest for the services of Kenneth Walker. And he had Kansas City, and I think Tennessee was interested, and that was about it. Turns out he's apparently knows what he's doing.
6: Right, so apparently.
0: You're 2-1. You got to get one more right, Tommy. Lorena,
1: you can do it.
0: She's pulling for you because she wants more time on her segment. So if you get this one right, you know, she's really happy because, yeah. Our question for Devontae Adams has 40 career games with 100 plus receiving yards and one receiving touchdown. 40 of those. Is that too much or not enough? Tommy is thinking.
6: Not enough.
0: He's thinking about it. He says, not enough. Let's find out if that is correct.
6: Ooh.
0: No. No, he has 33 games. Remember, he took a couple years off with the Raiders. Because, you know, so you go to Vegas, you hang out, you don't put up big numbers and all that. He has 33, as we said. That is 7 more than any other active player. Mike Evans is next with 26. Comes down to this. Here we go, Tommy. Game 7 of the World Series, the final minute of the Super Bowl. Something you've not experienced as a Viking fan. But here's the opportunity. Here we go. There have been 5 quarterbacks to have 475-plus passing yards in a Monday night game. Is that too much or not enough, Tommy? This is for the win.
6: Too much.
0: He says too much. Let's find out. Is Tommy going to enjoy his day as a winner and get a golden ticket, or is he a big, fat loser? Survey says that's a winner! Congratulations. Winner, winner, winner. Golden ticket dinner.
5: I got a golden ticket.
6: Fantastic. It's my birthday on Thursday.
0: Oh, well, we don't do birthday shout outs, so we can't. Well, yeah.
6: No problem.
0: As you know, we're not a morning show. The Power Trip guys, I'm sure. Meat Sauce will give you a shout out, but I can't give you a shout out. You know, I can't do
6: that's
0: that.
6: That's right.
0: Yeah. I got you. All right. Well, thank you. Good luck. Happy birthday, Tommy. You're turning 21 again, so happy early birthday. There he goes. Our friend Tommy. In Minnesota, he cuts the grass, and we have love. The Queen of Hearts. Hashtag Queen of Hearts. Hashtag Queen of Hearts. And if you'd like to send a question in for Lorena, use that hashtag Queen of Hearts. The Queen of Hearts with Lorena is next.
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That's separate, on demand, and the Fifth Hour podcast every weekend. Check out those shows. Thank you. Thank you. Thank you.

0: most people.
1: Yeah?
0: Yeah. Love will find most people. Oh, some people like to hide from love, and that's okay, too.
1: Oh, yeah. Introverts need love, too. you don't have to leave your house and all that stuff.
0: Oh, I wonder if there's a dating site for hermits.
1: There should be, but they don't actually want to meet any. You know, they don't want to meet in real life. It's a weird thing. Well, we have questions for you, Lorraine. Are you prepared?
0: Yes, what do we have?
1: All right. JT the Wingman writes in from the Smoky Mountains there. He says, is it appropriate to buy flowers and perfume for your lady's coworkers?
0: That's how you get in trouble. So I don't know if you've listened to Ryan's Roses, but that's exactly how they'll catch men. They'll be like, oh, I'm sending it to my wife's friend at work. Well, why are you sending flowers? Shouldn't that be like your, oh, but we care. No.
1: That's a no-go?
0: It's just not appropriate.
1: Okay. All right. What if they're really good friends, really, really good?
0: No.
1: Okay. All right.
0: Keep the flowers for your woman or your mother or your daughter.
1: Okay. Freddie writes in and says, does a stripper really mean that they love you when they say that? That's from Freddie.
0: You know, strippers have a very special love language, right? When they shake things in front of you, it almost says, touch me, but they really don't mean it.
1: It's like going to a steakhouse and watching the steak spin around. You can't eat the steak, but you can look at it. And, what good is that?
0: Although I do know a couple of people who have housewifed some strippers, so you never know.
1: Well, that's always the... Is that the dream, like the stripper's dream? Is that because what was that movie, the old movie, The Prostitute? Julia Roberts.
0: Like, yeah, it's my favorite. Why can't I think of it?
1: It's an old movie.
0: I can't think of it.
1: But that's like, the stripper marries the rich guy or the hooker marries the rich guy.
0: Yeah. What is that movie?
1: Ladies Mary. What's the name?
0: Julia Roberts, and she's dating that handsome guy who finds her on the street.
2: Pretty Woman.
0: There it is.
1: There you go. All right. Ferg Dog writes in, says, I'm burned out on online dating, Fergie says. Do you think posting a flyer around town saying what kind of woman I'm looking for will work?
0: Honestly, I think that's a great idea. Go back in time. Find different ways to find people. I really like that idea. It's almost like a dog flyer.
1: If that doesn't work for a dog, what you should do is in the bathroom, right on the bathroom.
0: I almost want to try that. Should we do that around LA? I can go put up little posters.
1: Well, nobody would notice. There's so much graffiti around here. Let's say hello to what do we got? Hollering James.
0: Oh, he's just a lover. Let's see what he's got.
1: He's my co-host on the mailbag.
0: What's up, James?
1: He's no chance he's awake.
3: Hollerin Lorena, how you doing?
1: Who's awake?
0: What's up, James?
3: And I have a question for you, Lorena.
0: What do you got?
3: I'm not a bad-looking guy. You can ask Ben and ask his wife and Jack and Megan, who are a married couple. Why ain't I married and why can't I find the right girl? I thought it was Tammy in Montana, but she sent me a beautiful gift, a Randy Moss jersey, purple and gold.
0: Yeah, gifts don't always mean that they're in love with you. And just because you're a strappingly handsome man also doesn't mean that you deserve love. What do you like in relationships? Are you a gift giver yourself or do you just expect to receive gifts? Are you a cuddler
1: or do you completely ignore your partner
0: when you're actually in a relationship? These are all things you got to think about for why you might be single. Do you smell bad?
3: Open the door for a woman, treat her like a lady, roll out the red carpet.
0: Oh, look at you. Such a gentleman.
1: James showers every Wednesday, right, James? Today is shower day, right?
3: I shower every Wednesday because I got an AA meeting I go to early in the morning.
1: Yeah, come on. What woman wouldn't want a man like that? Come on now.
0: So attractive.
1: All right, real quick, the Maller Show quote account says, a single rose too much or not enough to give a female on the first date?
0: Not enough.
1: Oh, yeah. Come on. We need more.
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15: 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I'm a writer, podcaster, and a huge fan of The Last of Us. 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
3: 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I think it was Van the One-Legged Bama Man and then Jerry in Rhode Island, possibly Angry Bill, who said, hey, what about the king? I said, what about the king? You mean DraftKings? 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The crown is yours. So push it back now. That would be the global initiative of the NFL, our lead from global domination. Say what? Now, we know that NFL Commissioner Roger the Dodger Goodell recently said that he has, quote, no doubt, no, like the band, no doubt that the league eventually will have multiple teams outside of the United States. And everyone's saying Europe, it's been futzing around with teams in London, and so they can put a team in London. And in fact, the belief is you can't just put one team. It's kind of like if you know the history of baseball, when they went to the West Coast, the Dodgers couldn't just move to the West Coast. They needed the Giants because you got to have two teams logistically. Back in those days, travel's a little easier now. But even though travel's easy, you got to have more than one team, supposedly. So they're talking about having two teams right there in London. What could possibly go wrong? Well, Cowboys owner Jerry Jones has now entered the chat, and he is deciding that, I don't think so. Not as soon as you think. Jerry pushing back on the concept of international expansion that is going to happen anytime soon, saying a new franchise abroad is likely still, quote, pretty far into the future. So I don't know if you saw this or not. Now, Jones expects the NFL to keep playing these cheeseball international games and believes the NFL's brand, the big brand of the NFL and popularity, will continue to spread globally. Like an invasive species, the NFL is, it's not a native species, it's an invasive species, and it's spreading around the globe. So that is a good jumping off point. Let us discuss the question. You got Cowboys owner Jerry Jones attempting to pour cold water on Roger Goodell's European expansion. Does his argument pass the smell test? Does his argument pass the smell test? So I've got Weird Al, In-N-Out Burger, and White Water Rafting. And we will combine all of these things together, and we are going to have an all-you-can-eat buffet with the jambalaya

0: We're Ben jamming. You got the Baba Ganoush. You got some gabagool. There's a little matzo ball soup over there. Some fettuccine Alfredo. There's some breakfast burritos, brisket breakfast burritos. You can have some of that as well. All that right there. All right there for you. Good to go. And we'll put them all together. So first of all, Roger Goodell has this, we've talked about in the past, he's got this Star Trek mindset where for him, London or Europe in general is the final frontier as commissioner. He's got a few more years left as the commissioner of the NFL. And Goodell, from what I've heard, he wants to have a plan in place before he leaves to have expansion teams in London. And that's the plan, and that's what he wants. Now, meanwhile, you got Jerry Jones over here asking whether anybody checked the fuel gauge. Okay, like what's going on here? And I would say side by side, who has more power, Jerry Jones or Roger Goodell? Well, the answer is Jerry Jones. Jerry Jones is the real commissioner of the NFL. And if Jerry doesn't want something, it doesn't happen. It's kind of like in baseball, people think of that fraud, man, Rob Manfred there as the commissioner. But Scott Boras, of all people, an agent, is more powerful than Rob Manfred, the commissioner of Major League Baseball. I don't even know what to make of Adam Silver, that dope, over at the NBA. But Jerry Jones out there, he's being practical. In this story, Jerry Jones is being the practical one. And you know you've entered the Twilight Zone when Jerry Jones is Mr. Practical. He's pragmatic. Like, what's going on here? So the league takes away your home game, right? Your home game, ships it across some big body of water, and then lectures you about growing the game. Well, you don't own the team. You don't benefit from that. Do you really care whether they grow the game or not? You enjoy what you enjoy. Who cares? That's their problem. That's not your problem. You're making it. You, the NFL, is making it the fans' problem because you're moving these games around, and that's that. But most fans that I've come across, most people around here, they don't want the globalization of the NFL. You want to put a team in Mexico or Canada, that's all cool. That's fine. Who cares about that? But moving it far, far away, no. Yeah, and also, let's be honest here. Can we stop with the London infomercial? I mean, London's got some problems. They got their issues over there. All right, we got our issues. They got their issues. The NFL has been playing games in London for over a generation now. They've been playing games in London. And yet, the way that my boots on the ground tell me it goes when the NFL comes to London. I got Terry, who used to be a live listener. He's not dead, but he just doesn't listen live anymore. And we've got our blind guy there, legally blind, you know who. They're all there. So they say, and this is what I've heard from other people as well who listen and live there, that it's the fans treat the NFL like it's a Weird Al Yankovic concert. It's a novelty act. And London is this side hustle. It's not the family business. It's not. And they just think they've siphoned so much of money, there's not much to siphon from you, and they want to take other people's money, and they feel like there's enough dumb people in London, the NFL can hornswoggle them and get money. And it's kind of like when the NFL goes to London, it's kind of like the Olympics. It's fun when they show up. It's like nobody complains about it, but no one's asking for that all the time. No one's saying, boy, we really want that. We want that all the time. No one's saying that. The Premier League, as I understand it, they own the penthouse, the Premier League, and then you've got the NFL renting an Airbnb off to the side, bragging about the neighborhood. Well, no, you're not in the penthouse suite. You're in a little Airbnb. That's the difference. Now, secondly, to Pittsburgh we go, where former Steelers lineman Willie Colon says that there is already, quote, a disconnect. The former Steelers lineman says a disconnect between Aaron Rodgers and the rotund Mike McCarthy over the suckbag Pittsburgh Steelers offense. Did you see this? No. All right. Now, the former Steelers lineman says that the team is still trying to figure out what's going on. Rodgers and McCarthy are at loggerheads, and the offensive line not able to execute. the playbook. McCarthy reportedly wants to dial it back now, dial back the offense and simplify the playbook. That's the plan, to simplify things. Now, Rodgers sees it differently. Aaron Rodgers is like, no. That's not the case there. His message is, we don't need to change the playbook. We just need to execute better, communicate better, and be adults rather than reducing the offense. So we've got two theories. Let's go. He said, even though neither one actually technically said this. It's just the opinion of a former Steelers lineman. But who's right? Who's right? Here's the question. Who's right? Steelers coach Mike McCarthy saying simplify the offense, or Aaron Rodgers saying execute the offense? So two games in to the Mike McCarthy, Aaron Rodgers reunion tour, and they're already arguing over the instruction manual. Who could have possibly seen this coming, considering their reputations back when they played or worked together in Green Bay? McCarthy obviously not playing, but you get the point. Just a really healthy workplace. Indeed. And it's good to know that with all this drama going on, they're already suffering from, I guess this is the football equivalent of erectile dysfunction. It's offensive dysfunction. What's your function? So Aaron Rodgers preaching personal responsibility. It's like, the system isn't the problem, is essentially what Rodgers is saying. The system isn't the problem. Just do your job better. Meanwhile, McCarthy's argument is essentially less government. There's too much government, less government, fewer plays, fewer complications, fewer opportunities to screw things up because we'll have a smaller, lean and mean playbook. Now, I am voting for Team McCarthy on this. This happens all the time, doing this job a while, and it happens in basketball. It happens in football. I'm sure it happens in hockey. I'll have to check with Eddie on that. But it happens. And honestly, it's a dog whistle is what this is from Mike McCarthy. And he's saying, I can translate, I have my Mahler Rosetta Stone. And so he's saying his players have a slow processor. McCarthy is announcing that his Pittsburgh players get bogged down with the details of the playbook. They get bogged down because they're not apparently smart enough to process and decode the squiggly lines, the X's and O's, and so they have to dumb it down and follow the In-N-Out Burger motto. What is the In-N-Out Burger motto? It's do one thing and do it well. Basic menu, burgers, fries, and shakes. You're not going to get a thing of shrimp. You're no chicken. They don't even have onion rings. None of that stuff. They don't have any of that. They just do three things, burgers, fries, and shakes. And that's what McCarthy wants the Steelers to do. Good luck on that. Now, final thought, we move from a couple of old Packers to the current Green Bay Packers in the state of Wisconsin, where Jordan Love deciding he did not want to go along with the popular opinion by popular people, the idea that the Packers running game is, quote, terrible. Jordan Love argued the problems are correctable rather than fundamental. He said, ranting and raving, said the biggest issue is everyone identifying blocking assignments. That seems like a bit of an issue and being on the same page. So Jordan Love announcing the Packers are not on the same page. They don't know blocking assignments. That sounds like he's throwing the coach under the bus, doesn't it? Isn't that the job of the coaching staff to teach blocking assignments and make sure the players know the plays that are in the game? What? Whoa. Yes, exactly. Now, Love said the biggest issue is, in addition to all that stuff, he pointed to unblocked defenders, running backs occasionally making the wrong reads as a bunch of reasons the ground attack is toothless, absolutely toothless. So, the question, Jordan Love, quarterback Jordan Love, who got bailed out against the Jets thanks to the Jets' incompetence there on Sunday. Jordan Love is arguing the Packers' running game is not, quote, terrible. His argument is that it's not terrible. And the issue is just execution, not personnel, that they have the right players. Does that work for you? So we have used the Mahler machete to cut through the poppycock from Jordan Love. And again, this is a subtle shot at the coaching staff of the Green Bay Packers, that they are putting people on the field who are apparently unprepared. They don't know their blocking assignments. That is Jordan Love, the quarterback, calling out the head coach LaFleur, is what he's doing. And he's saying, well, it's not the personnel. Well, players are great. That's it. Players are great. So it's kind of like the running game. Think of the running game. Like, it's not terrible. It's kind of like going to a restaurant and saying, hey, that restaurant is excellent. Except for the food. But everything else, I mean, the bathrooms are clean and people are nice. They've got good silverware and the beverages are pretty good. The food, not that good. But everything else is good. Everything else is really good. So Josh Jacobs disappears because he couldn't keep his hands to himself. Suddenly the running game looks like it needs roadside assistance. Somebody call a tow truck for the Green Bay Packers there. And honestly, Green Bay, they're not really running the football. It's not a running game for the Packers. It's kind of like they're taking a very slow walk. And it all fell apart in that fourth quarter against the Vikings. That's it. They haven't been able to get back on their feet there. And the Packers, it's like they're insisting the plumbing is wonderful. Everything's good. The plumbing is really good. Unfortunately, apparently the toilet won't flush, but it's not a plumbing issue. Well, isn't that the toilet will not flush. Isn't that the one? Well, there's something else going on. Maybe you clogged it up. You took a big doo-doo. That could be. So there you go. And they won't admit. These guys don't want to admit the obvious. Like, if you were the quarterback of the Packers, wouldn't you come out and say, listen, we suck right now. That is not acceptable. We blow. We got to get better. Instead, we got, oh, no, it's not terrible. The Packer running game is not terrible. Instead of just admitting the obvious naked truth, Jordan Love has apparently discovered advanced metrics. Now, what are the advanced metrics on this? The advanced metrics on this are, if you simply reject the statistics, they can't hurt you. They can't. Right now, Jordan Love is whitewater river rafting, floating down the river of denial. He's down there, and Matt LaFleur apparently forgot to pack a paddle. The Green Bay Packers running game is ranked 32nd in the NFL. It would be 33rd, except there's only 32 teams. So there's, unfortunately, that's where the limit is. So LaFleur forgot the paddle, and Jordan Love's just kind of floating along there on the river of denial, dead last in rushing the football, which apparently is completely fine. It's not that bad. It's not that bad. It is the Ben Maller Show. If you'd like to be part, 877-99 on Fox. That's 877-996-6369. We'll take your calls, comments, the whole shebang. So we've got panic in the pocket and a made-for-the-internet world record by a Hall of Fame NFL player who has set a world record. What is that all about? We'll get to it, and we will do it next. However, it is the A Block here. Let's go to the Lorena Theater in Sherman Oaks, California, Ventura Boulevard, and let's see what hour it is.
1: Number four.
0: Jesse, I can't see the other Jazz. You got to raise
1: it's a little. Okay. It's a little. It's, you know. It's.
0: You got to raise the hand. Okay, I see him. I see him. That's Jazz hands. You got Jazz hands. 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

0: 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We roll on. 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Big names like Hollering James and Justin in Cincinnati, Robbie the Mariner fan, and others have made appearances. Mike the Leprechaun's been on there. Who's next? Inquiring minds would like to know. Meantime, on this show, 877-99 on Fox, the call-in number. Also on X, at Ben Maller. That's at Ben Maller. You can say hello to Lorena, FSR Tech Queen.
1: Hi, Bill.
0: Don't talk to me. And Koopa Loop at a Bronco Fan. That's a Bronco Fan. Your comments can and will be used against you in the court of sports radio. So please act accordingly. Some rumors that Justin Bieber is going to perform at the Super Bowl in L.A. Do you see where Bieber performed?
1: Yes, over in MacArthur Park, right?
0: Yes, MacArthur Park, which is, it's been compared to, in the Bible, Sodom and Gomorrah. It's an outdoor drug market, which is allowed by the city of Los Angeles. If you need any, if you come to L.A., you can go to Disneyland, you can go around. But if you come to L.A., if you want to get any kind of like heroin, crack, fentanyl, you go to MacArthur Park.
1: Yeah.
0: And I go down, because my favorite deli in L.A. is right across the street from MacArthur Park. So I go down there. And didn't Bieber perform at Coachella?
2: The Green. Mm-hmm.
0: Yeah, so this is Crackcella. He performed at there in L.A.
1: For free.
0: I don't think the crackheads knew who he was, though. You know what I mean? I think he's just a guy. Because there's people that will go down there and futz around with music and stuff. And so,
1: You know what, though? I really appreciate that. Because
0: Why?
1: I feel like artists...
0: Why?
1: Artists are charging so much money to do what they love to do. Like, why aren't they just going and performing at little small cafes? And
0: I think he lost a bet, Lorena. I don't
1: think. No.
0: Come on, please. You don't go down there. You know how much Bieber's got? What are you doing?
1: He's practicing for the Super Bowl. Because, you know,
0: yes,
1: it's rumored he's supposed to be performing.
0: People doing the fentanyl lean. He's practicing for the Super Bowl. Yeah,
1: he's going to set up his laptop on their backs.
0: All right. Let's say hello to Swamp Billy, who's up next in the great state of Tennessee. Hello, Swamp Billy. Welcome.
3: Good morning. Someone left the cake out, and I'll never get that recipe again.
0: Oh, that's unfortunate. I got the recipe. We have the recipe. We have gotten the recipe. Slug has stepped up. I can now make 10 quarts of mashed potatoes now. 10 quarts of mashed potatoes. Right, Coop?
1: So you're going to bring in some to share.
0: That's a lot of mashed potatoes. That's like a lifetime supply of mashed potatoes. That's a lot of mashed potatoes. Yeah. Hi, Billy.
3: And three potatoes and some salt and pepper. Anyway, hey.
0: No, that's incorrect. I'm looking at the... you would like to nominate yourself as the replacement.
3: Absolutely. Let me tell you, you always say to the drunks, breathe into the phone and all that. Here's the key question about blind guys to prove that they're really blind. What's the most important piece of clothing to a blind guy who lives independently?
0: All right, most important piece of clothing. I'm going to go underwear.
3: Well, it's kind of related, but it's a rubber glove.
0: It's a rubber glove.
3: I don't want to go into it. You've said enough of that poopy stuff. But,
0: I understand.
3: I love you. I wanted to talk about the Mets, though. Did you imply that they were going to move to Brooklyn out of that beautiful stadium?
0: No, I said they're moving to the borough of Dolesville because they hired Andy.
3: Brooklyn, isn't it?
0: Oh, no, I think that's actually Staten Island. No one ever visits Staten Island. You know that?
3: I've been there. I used to go to OTB there at the Richmond Mall many years ago. And
0: You know what I do? I've been to New York many times. My brother lives there. He's been living there like 30 years. I've gone to New York pretty much my entire adult life. Here's what I do in Staten Island. I take the Staten Island ferry. I get off the ferry. When it comes from lower Manhattan to Staten Island, I'm gone. That's it. I'm literally there for like 2 minutes.
3: I've been there, brother. Yeah. I used to live in the Middle East River. It's a place called Governor's Island.
0: Oh yeah, I've seen. Yeah, Governor's Island.
3: Yeah. It's a great place. Well, let me tell you what I used to like to do is I used to go to the Mets games out at the Big Shea, ride the number 7 out there back in the era of George Foster, one of the greatest acquisitions the Mets ever made. And you mentioned Bleecker Street, which he lived in the Village back in 84, and we went up, knocked on his door, and this is how things have changed. George comes to the door.
0: Nice. Was he polite? Yeah. Was he an a-hole? Was he nice?
3: He's like, who the F are you? And he shut the door. But
0: that's the proper response. Who the F are you and why are you bothering me?
3: Yes. Exactly. He just made sure we weren't, you know, somebody in the West Side Boys, not the Westies, but the, how shall I say it, a certain family that started with a G and ended with an E.
0: Yeah.
3: Anyway, but I was at the Big Shay when the Dove got killed out there in front of the guy. He's from Arkansas, played for the Braves. And the New York media goes, oh, they killed a pigeon.
0: Yeah.
3: It's like, oh, he said, that's a dove. I know I hunt doves.
0: Gotcha.
3: I can't even remember the dude's name.
0: It's unfortunate.
3: Doesn't matter. Let me ask you something.
0: Oh, there's more. By the way, you're listening to the Swamp Billy Show right now with Swamp Billy.
3: Oh, I'm sorry, Ben. I'm sorry.
0: No, it's all right, Swamp Billy. I'm fine. I'm just going to sit back here.
3: I want to congratulate you for bringing back Jed who fled yesterday.
0: Yes, we got him out of jail. We saved Jed who fled.
3: That's when I started listening to you. I lived down where Jed who fled lived in the Panhandle. And then I moved to Arkansas where Scratch Off lived. And now I'm over here in my home side.
0: You know, you moved a lot. Are you running from the cops? You've lived in New York, Arkansas, the Redneck Riviera. Now you're in Tennessee.
3: Every rap, Ben. I finally beat all the raps. Most of my raps were in Alabama.
0: You got a lot of trouble. Were the cops giving you, the cops were schmucks in Alabama? Is that why?
3: Oh, absolutely.
0: Okay.
3: I mean, don't ever get stopped in Clinton. Okay.
0: Yeah.
3: I mean, you don't know where that is. But anyway, I love you, man.
0: All right, thank you.
3: I want to be the top blind
0: guy.
3: All
0: right, well, you know, you're very talkative as a blind man, and you're right now.
3: Oh, I've been sitting here waiting to talk.
0: Well, no one else has stepped up. So as far as I'm concerned, until somebody else wants that title, Swamp Billy has taken over. What?
3: One last thing to Lorena. I wish we could go to Lincoln City and run down the beach and go eat fried halibut and clams and drink rain dogs. I love all of y'all.
0: All right. Thank you. All right. That's very awkward, but there you go.
1: Sounds like a good time.
0: Good old time. Kind of like when you hang out with Steve in Manhattan. Hello, Steve-O in Manhattan. Welcome.
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4: 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Now, listen, everyone in the audience.
0: Go Buchanan, go Buchanan, go Buchanan.
4: Listen, I'll listen to that 24 hours a day.
0: You are so famous. We know all your shtick. All your shtick. We know every line you have, Stephen Manhattan. Every line. How many political shows have you called today?
4: Let me tell you something. At one time, there was like 100 Steve from Manhattan imitators calling talk radio. But let me just get back to that last caller, because this audience knows I'm also a former historian and a former sports historian. The person who hit the baseball, his name was not Deion Sanders. His name was Deion James. He played for the Atlanta Braves.
0: Oh, I remember Deion James. Decent, halfway decent outfielder. Not a star, but good player for a couple of years.
4: And, of course, the Mets fans have nothing to really talk about. So they, for 30, 40 years, they've been arguing, was it a pigeon or a dove? Let me tell you something. There ain't no doves flying around New York City. It was a pigeon, definitely a pigeon. And listen, guys, I just got to tell you something. In sports, right, you got the Jets and the Giants. If you can run backwards or sideways and catch a football, they're having tryouts for defensive backs. If you know, if you can do it, they'll probably end up signing you on the spot. Because let's face it, both of these teams, I don't know what the problem is. The Giants were good at one time, but they're like turning into the Jets. And I've always said this, and I've hammered away at this. The last position in sports where you actually need a brain is the offensive line. And I was saying that during the offseason, I was saying that Jets and Giants got to get that offensive line even better, get it better than it is. Nah, it's okay. These guys are – do you see what they did to Jackson Dart last night? I mean, come on. From both ends, he got creamed, right?
0: It does occasionally. Aaron Rodgers got completely blindsided in the game against the Patriots. I mean, it happens every once. You're not going to be perfect, right? You're not perfect.
4: I don't mean it's got to be perfect. But the thing is, the offensive lines on both of these teams are no good for the last 10 years. And if you really look at it, when a guy gets injured, when he gets a leg injury, he's not supposed to be standing up. He's not supposed to be walking around. He's supposed to immediately be taken off and putting on a cart or something, and no more pressure put on that leg because you don't know what that injury is.
0: So, well, I mean, what is your medical training, Steve? What kind of medical training do we have here?
4: If you get a leg, talk to any top doctor. If you get a leg injury, you're supposed to get off your, take the weight off that leg and sit down.
0: Let me guess, you should scream and go to a cart like Caleb Williams and put a towel on your head and raise your hand, your fist in the air like you've just survived a heavyweight fight.
4: Well, listen, you get hit by a 300-pound guy. I mean, how do you practice for that? You stand on the highway, you get hit by a truck? Come on, these guys.
0: That's a good idea. They would have done that back in, like, Lombardi probably put the Packer guys out there on the expressway in Wisconsin and said, all right, just stand there and get run over by a truck, and that'll be that. All right, Steve-O, there he goes, our guy Steve in Manhattan. Let's say hello to Eeny, Meeny, Miney, Moe. Let's say hi to Marcel in Brooklyn. Hello, Marcel. Welcome.
6: Steve-O in Manhattan. Good day to you, my man, and Ben.
0: All right. Well, let's say hello. Steve in Manhattan. Say hi to Marcel in Brooklyn, Steve.
6: Hello, Steve-O, my man.
0: I think he's hung up, Marcel. That's very rude of him to hang up.
6: Oh, wait a minute. Is this
0: hold on a second. This is Steve in Manhattan. Hello, Steve in Manhattan. Say hello, Steve.
6: Hello, Steve. Good to see you, my man.
7: Hello, fellow New Yorker. How are you?
6: Wait a minute. This is Steve-O.
0: Who do you think it is?
6: What the idiot called?
0: Oh, that's no, that's Steve in Manhattan. What are you talking about?
6: No. That's not Steve in Manhattan. It's Mike the idiot there, Ben. He's from New England.
0: Oh, is that right?
7: I'm from Ireland.
6: Right, it is. Yes, it is.
7: I'm from Ireland.
0: Where is Ireland, Marcel? Do you know where Ireland is?
6: It's in UK and Europe. Duh.
7: Don't say UK.
0: Not UK.
7: How dare you say UK?
0: You've offended.
7: Separate from the UK. Wow, that's very political.
0: How old were you, Mike the Leprechaun? How old? You told me this before, but I forgot. How old were you when you moved to the United States?
7: 22.
0: So you lived all your school years were in Ireland.
7: Yeah, and then I got to play pro sports over here, and I came over here and became a teacher as well.
0: You see that, Marcel? This guy's a pro athlete.
6: Oh, please! He doesn't have a pro athlete. He's a failure. And as a Christ out there, Mike the Idiot Con, you don't no longer to be part of this Malheur Militia family. The truth is, you're on my total enemy of mine.
7: It's okay, Marcel. If I'm going to New York this weekend, which I am, to see my daughter, can I come visit you?
6: Absolutely not.
0: Well, you guys why don't you guys have brunch together? I'll pay for it. Marcel, I'll pay for brunch. You and Mike the Leprechaun. It's on my dime. You guys can go to any restaurant you want in Brooklyn as long as it's not $300 and knock yourself out.
6: Absolutely not. Ben, he is the total enemy of mine.
7: Ben, if you put up that brunch, I will take him to the Yankee Stadium for the Red Sox game on Monday night.
0: You want to go to the Yankee game, Marcel? The playoff game.
6: Oh, I'm gonna take the Red Sox down because our Yankees is gonna be rolled to the 28th.
0: You guys should make a bet on Sunday into Monday. We'll make a bet between you two.
7: Poppy's picks.
0: Yeah.
6: That's on Fridays, you idiot. Get used to it.
0: Marcel,
6: you know the schedule. Laughing on them.
0: I'm laughing. I'm chuckling hysterically.
6: In the meantime, before we go to the break, some TV picks right now, and let's get into it.
0: That's right. Marcel knows the clock. All right, TV picks. Marcel, last night, I believe you watched on TBS. I was watching the Yankees and the Tampa Bay Rays. I believe you were watching.
6: Oh, yeah. The Rays beating in the game night doubleheader instead of the Yankees. So I'll go over the mixed match it is. How about you, idiot con?
7: I was watching X-Files.
6: X-Files on Hulu?
0: You weren't watching
7: X-Files on Disney.
0: The Red Sox lose to the Guardians?
7: Yes, and the Red Sox.
6: This is not a mixed match it is.
0: Lorena? Please.
1: I think you were watching the new show Traitors.
6: Traitors on Apple TV Plus?
1: I think it might be on there.
0: Yeah.
6: Well, not a mixed match it is. Cookie Loop, go right ahead, buddy.
8: I think that you were watching Crimson Tide.
6: Crimson Tide on ESPN app? Hulu? Something?
8: No, the 1995 film starring Denzel Washington and Gene Hackman.
6: It's on Netflix, right?
8: No, but that's okay.
0: He's close.
6: Now,
0: what college team, Marcel, what college team is known as the Crimson Tide?
6: Alabama.
0: Oh, look at this guy. Is this guy not a big, is this guy not a big stud? Come on. Which college team is known as the Anteaters?
6: What?
0: There's a team that's known as the Anteaters. Which team is that?
6: Oh, UC Santa Barbara in the West?
0: Nah, close, but not Santa Barbara. A little further south.
6: Ooh. Alabama State.
0: Wow, very close. You're right. That is right. Alabama State Anteaters. Good job by you. Tremendous.
6: Oh, thank you.
0: Reveal answers, please. Guy. Either that or UC Irvine. Go ahead. Reveal answers, please. Yes.
1: I'm running off a low board. Here's my drum roll.
6: Yankees, Rays on TBS.
0: Yes,
6: Network,
0: thank
6: and
0: you.
6: And the Rays as well. Congrats
0: all right,
6: to them
0: thank
6: as well,
0: you.
6: Too.
0: What a dynamic comedy duo, Marcel and Mike the Leprechaun. James, isn't that hollering, James? Are you not entertained, James?
9: I was not entertained by Marcel. I do not like Marcel. I think he's an idiot.
0: Marcel, James just called you an idiot.
6: Oh, this is totally unacceptable. And I'm sorry, hollering, James. I'm not an idiot. I'm a real dynasty, and you better show some respect.
0: Right, James, you need
9: to show respect to who? You?
0: What?
9: Come on, give me a break. You couldn't tell heads or tails.
0: Okay, I don't have time for this. I wish I, well, it's actually good I don't have time.
1: Oh, come on. We can give him another 10 seconds.
0: All right, fine. We'll put them both on. Here we go. James is there, and Marcel. Settle your beef, boys.
6: Oh, yeah, right.
9: Feud. Oh, I got a feud with Marcel. Oh, no, I'm afraid. Ah!
6: You know what? Somebody put Halloween James to block mode, please.
9: No, I want to block you, Marcel.
6: Shut up.
9: You're always blocking
6: me. Shut up.
9: It's
6: your time for the war game of the Sergeant Ball team right now. If you want to play ball right now, I'm going to be on the show right after this.
9: And you know why Marcel gets more airtime? Any,
0: oh, that's what it is. Everyone's jealous of Marcel.
1: Oh, he's jealous. Oh,
0: I gotcha. All right. Well, there you go. We were going to yap about the world record set by Adam Vinatieri for the highest field goal. I guess we'll have to talk about that another time. And Drake May getting called out for sucking this year, being off balance. But instead, we have Password, the word game of the stars. Call right now, 877-99 on Fox. Password is next.
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0: 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So check it out. 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Not a lot of good stuff. 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Thank you. Thank you.
1: Attention, everyone. And the password is...
2: Password. You idiot. Password. The word game of the stars. Here's Ben Maller.
0: And right to it we go. Let's welcome in our contestants. We've got Leek the Greek, it says here. That's a new name. Hello, Leek the Greek. What's going on?
3: Hey, Big Ben. Doing good. Ready to play.
0: All right. You're in SoCal. Who do you want to partner up with? You got me, Ben, Lorena, or the Koopaloo?
3: I want my love, Lorena.
0: All right, Lorena. Very exciting here.
4: I have to go to the bathroom.
0: Nah, too late. And we have, what do we got? Koopa, 1, 2, or 3, Koopa. We'll just pick. Mark in the north end, my buddy Mark. Hello, Mark. What's going on, Marky Mark?
5: What's up, Ben? Same old, working.
0: All right, who would you like to partner up with here, Mark?
5: You're the man, my friend.
0: All right, we're in it. Those are the teams. We got a list of words here.
4: Pick a number quickly.
0: Quickly, please. Leek.
5: 2.
0: 2, all right.
4: Oh, this one's good. I actually want to...
0: Hurry up!
4: Oh, sorry, my bad.
0: Hurry up!
4: You're going to make me nervous. Broth.
0: That's what she said. All right, go ahead. Yes, what?
4: Broth.
5: 2.
0: That is correct. All right. Easy one. Go ahead, Mark. Pick a number 1 to 10, but not 2.
5: 3.
0: Number 3. How about thankful?
5: Oh, appreciated.
0: Mm. No. Mm-hmm. Go ahead, Lauren.
4: I'm going to go with...
0: Hurry up!
4: Goodness.
0: Hurry up!
4: Full of greatness?
0: No, no. Minus 10 points. How about, let's go with appreciative.
5: Oh, jeez.
0: Is it jeez?
4: No.
5: Whoa, happy.
0: No. All right. This sucks.
4: Obliged.
5: Grateful.
0: Oh, come on. That's all right, Mark. I'll punish you next time I'm in town.
4: Like this.
0: All right, there you go. Mark on the north end. Come on. Lightning has struck.
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0: to 6-4. But because Atlanta lost, Milwaukee can do no worse than the 2 seed in the upcoming playoffs. The Dodgers won last night, so the Brewers' lead for that top spot is down to just 1 game. The Badgers football team looking ahead to their Big Ten opener at Penn State Saturday evening. The Badgers and Nittany Lions kicking off at 4 o'clock in Happy Valley. The Huddle starts now. I'm Doug Russell on Fox Sports Radio, Wisconsin.
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7: West left slot, 323 wide, stick on one. Ready? Be alert for blitz. If it looks like man coverage, I'll check. I'll go 210. You got to cut and crack. Now it's cut and crack. Red right, 18, bob on one. Ready? Cut him and crack.
8: If you look at this play, what we're trying to get is a seal here and a seal here, and to try to run this play in the alley.
9: We know exactly what we got to do.
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11: I want you to be proud of your profession. It's a great profession. Go out there and play this ball game like I know you can play it.
1: Drew Olsen.
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1: Bill Schmidt.
13: 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This man's been out all night.
1: And Armin Sarian.
14: 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Don't get scared now.
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0: We've reached the middle of the week. It's the Wednesday edition of the Huddle, Fox Sports Radio, Wisconsin, 920 Milwaukee, 1070 Madison, everywhere on the IHeart app, streaming live, Facebook, X, and YouTube. I'm Drew Olsen, joined by Bill Schmidt.
16: What are we doing this morning? How are we feeling?
0: And Armin Sarian.
17: Happy hump day, fellas. Doesn't it feel like a Friday?
0: Oh, man, I wish it was Friday.
16: Feels like it's a fast game forward. Week. Come on now, just, let's roll.
17: Maybe because the Packers play tomorrow, it feels like... I said to myself this morning when the alarm, you know, and you're fighting the alarm and it hit, and you're like, that's not real. You know, you do that Tiffany Gomes thing in the morning. And I'm like, well, at least it's the, oh, no, wait, it's just hump day. It's just one
16: day. A lot
17: day.
16: Of Tiffany Gomes
17: references?
16: AI,
17: oh, memes.
16: Well, AI memes coming out. I mean, a lot as NFL season is firing up. I've seen Josh Allen be that individual a lot of different times hanging out in the back of the plane.
17: Yeah, because of that and, you know, McConnell. And Dejan Love, who, by the way,
16: Dejan
17: I saw.
16: Dejan Love, that was a good
17: Dejan
16: one.
17: Dejan was back in the headlines. Please let this story never die. Please. Now, not that I want people to get scammed. It's not funny, but it is kind of, the whole thing was kind of funny. I saw that he's back in the news, I guess. I guess they said a woman contacted the Niners by the team website way back in December that there was somebody impersonating them. Like, but like, it was like the guest services like thing.
16: Just
17: like,
16: called the front office?
17: No,
16: front desk?
17: Sent in an email or put it on the message board or the website guest services board or something like that.
16: The contact us page?
17: People read those. Yeah.
16: I've gotten a job off one of those.
17: Oh, well, then there you go.
16: You never know.
0: There you
16: Dejan Love didn't get a job off of it. He actually lost his fake job because of that posting. Okay.
17: But it is Hot Take Hump Day. It is Wednesday, and we're off and running.
0: Yes.
17: Yeah.
0: Get us your hot takes as soon as you'd like. 877-794-1973. Or just check in because it's the 5 o'clock club in the Huddle. 5 a.m. Yeah, I would have had a good sleep score last night, according to my ring, but...
17: Jet wake up?
0: Jet, she didn't wake up. We had, for some reason, and I don't know what the event was, it was like the autumnal equinox fireworks display.
17: There's always some fun things happening in your neighborhood like that. There's always some sort of party going on.
0: And it was not your average, like, okay, 126, wham, bam, thank you, ma'am. Ethnic festival, we got to have fireworks for 10 minutes here as people are leaving.
17: It was the Bartolotta special.
0: It was a half hour. It's like they dumped the entire like leftover supply of fireworks
16: whatever
0: for the year.
16: Whatever we have left over, let's run it in.
0: And it was like a 30-minute thing, and my dog just freaks out. I basically have to hold her down like, you know, like you're holding down a bank robber or something, you know?
17: Wasn't it the birthday as well?
0: It was her birthday as
17: her
0: well.
17: Her birthday as well. Yeah, I saw you post.
0: So that would have been great.
16: They brought the fireworks for the birthday. And instead, they realized it's not the right
0: At a certain point this summer, my wife and I, we tried to get her.

0: were outside before the fireworks, and we were outside during a fireworks display because there's fireworks in my neighborhood a lot. I live downtown.
1: Mm-hmm. I get used to it.
0: Yeah, I get used to it. The dog doesn't. Right. Dog freaks out. And we found out that it's better when she's outside than when in the condo. Maybe when you can see the lights.
2: See that there's not terror. Yeah, that makes sense.
0: Yeah, it's like it was better, but I didn't think of that. And I didn't even know there were going to be fireworks last night. They woke me up out of REM sleep. And then the dog was beside herself for a half hour, and then it took me another half hour to fall asleep. So I lost an hour of rack time. Thank you, fireworks.
2: Oh,
0: bastards. What are we even doing?
2: Son of a gun. How are we going to... I can't believe
0: there
2: that.
0: There were... And the thing is...
1: A private party hosted in conjunction with the Harley dealers.
0: I was flesh... It was, the Harley Dealers Association. So they were all Harley people. They had bands down at the Summerfest grounds and stuff, so...
1: I'd rather have a trinket than Harley fireworks.
0: They crushed it. They spent a lot of money. Like, they didn't skimp.
2: Revved it up.
0: I know the lawyers and dentists aren't buying as many motorcycles as they used to. And Harley as a brand is, they're at this intersection because in addition to not drinking alcohol, the people in Gen Z and whatever we're calling the people behind them, they ain't buying motorcycles.
2: No, not many. Nope.
0: Maybe they should because gas prices being what they are.
1: Good point. Mm-hmm. Yeah.
0: Smaller tank and might be more economical.
1: Well, I had to fill up. That was a punch in the face.
0: Oh, yeah. You're looking at a minimum $50 fill up now, right?
1: It was over $50 for me.
0: Yeah.
1: And I don't really drive anything crazy. As you guys know, I was a Kia. But it was over $50. So it's a shot in the, it's a punch in the face.
0: Yeah.
2: For sure. So you got to find the quick trip over there in New Berlin, $376.
1: What?
2: Just an absolute steal.
1: When was that?
2: Yesterday.
0: Well, wow.
2: Yeah.
1: I spent like $439.
2: Yeah.
1: Oh, I'm so mad. You know, I used to check the websites. Yeah, I used to check around.
0: Apparently.
1: I used to be that guy.
0: We have, you're a gas buddy. Armin's your gas buddy.
1: The one time I wasn't. Wow. Well, I appreciate it.
0: And it's a, apparently, from I just heard on the news channel, because I don't know why the news channel was on in my car and the roll in, but there's a refinery somewhere, I think like in Illinois or something. There's like a refinery that went offline because they lost power. And this is like a $12 million a day deal. And they can knock you out for like, it sets you back like a week or something. Mm. And that's why there was a quick spike in the upper Midwest. In addition to, wars going on and the Strait of Hormuz being closed. And Russia, the Ukraine bombing all Russia's refineries and all the other reasons they have to jack the gas prices.
2: Somebody hit the power cord.
0: Someone
1: just like that messed up airplane deal in New York.
0: So the Harley dealers though, it's they had this party and I don't know who the bands were. It was a private affair and it was otherwise quiet. But then the damn fireworks, dude! Like, and I flash back as I was trying to hold the dog. She's clawing at me and stuff. I flash back to I'm like, all right, how many people are at this thing and how many people live within a couple miles? How many are they entertaining more people than they're inconveniencing? What's the P&L here? What's the statement look like? What's the balance sheet?
1: Because
0: I'll never forget this. I was covering a WISA basketball tournament back when there was a private school division and the public school division.
1: The WISA
0: they used
1: days.
0: To play at the arena, which is the Panther Arena where you guys work with the Admirals and the historic building and the building of my youth where I grew up watching the Bucks and
1: great building, by the way.
0: Great building. Yeah. Historic building. Love Panther Arena. It's like it's in my DNA to go watch games there.
2: They've done some
0: basketball
2: incredible renovations of it,
0: looks
2: too.
0: But we used to sit courtside and just, it was like, covering that game was you're sitting courtside and it was like being at a Bucks game. Like you're right there and you can hear everything. You're right next to the bench. You can hear the referees. You can hear the players talking to each other. And it was a cool setup, but it was an early morning game, like a 9 o'clock, 10 o'clock a.m. tip. And I was probably hungover because I was a Cub high school reporter. And there was a guy who from a Fond du Lac radio station trying to broadcast his team's game.
1: Just
0: it was like St. Mary's
1: rip.
0: Springs girls against whoever.
2: St. Mary's Springs girls.
0: And the guy is like, he's getting ready to, this is his big broadcast.
2: Sonic?
0: It's the state tournament.
2: Mm-hmm. Oh, yeah, this is the game. This is the
0: game.
2: And
0: his broadcast equipment's not working.
1: Oh, no.
0: And so I'm
1: man,
0: sitting next to him, and Jim Hain, my buddy, who you guys probably know from the Brewers Press Box, a longtime stringer and freelance guy. And
1: were you trying
0: great
1: to help
0: dude.
1: Him?
0: Well, Jim Hain and I were sitting next to him, and we tried to help him, but there's nothing we could do.
1: Sure.
0: And he's crawling under press row as the game's getting underway. And we're like lifting our feet, and he's like crawling, like trying to see what's unplugged.
2: Has no clue what's happening.
0: And the game's about to start, and he's got that panic. And Armin, you can relate, Billy. You know what it's like having your equipment fail,
1: especially when you really care about the broadcast. And I'm sure he wanted to bring it.
0: Of course, he wanted to bring it. They that sold sponsors into it. It's a 10 a.m. It's a state playoff game.
1: Sports writers from all the Midwest.
0: Hayne hit him with like the most. With the most brutal line. Like, here he is, a Fond du Lac radio station. I don't know, KFIZ, does that sound right? Or something like one of the...
2: I believe you hit the call letters perfectly. Yep.
0: And Jim Hayne goes, you just inconvenienced more people than you have listening to your broadcast.
1: Oh man.
2: Shot right between the eyes.
0: Like, oh, that was a kill shot.
2: There were at least two different parents that
0: were
2: going to be
0: listening. Of course, well, his logic was not flawed.
1: Hard to say, you know, these small towns.
0: This is the pre-streaming days, and
1: right.
0: If you cared about that game, you were more than likely at
2: that game. Could
0: have
2: been there, yeah.
1: That's
0: true.
1: And
0: so it's like, who's out there listening at 10 in the morning to a girls' high school basketball game?
2: But 10 a.m., people got to be working, so I got to hear this guy's elite call of the game.
1: But you never know. Awesome. You've seen Hoosiers?
0: That was such a kill shot. It was like the meanest thing anybody's ever said. You just inconvenienced more people than you have listening to your broadcast.
1: I'm surprised he didn't get swung on with a comment like that.
0: The guy was just freaked out. You know how it is. Yes. You get the flop sweat, and you're trying to get on the air.
2: It's one of those where you could say just about anything, and I'm not going to hear much of it. I will hear it in about an hour and a half when I start really stewing about that.
0: Didn't something like that happen famously to Ken LaVica, who's the FAU announcer when they were in the
1: let me see here.
0: Look it up. Yeah, Ken something LaVica? Happened. Like, he was on broadcasting when they went to like the Sweet 16 or maybe in the Final Four. Look up Florida. I think it was Florida Atlantic.
2: The one that I think of at the court side is our boy Matt Menzel. At the Horizon League tournament a couple of years ago. And didn't he get thrown out of the game by the refs?
1: He got tossed. Now, I don't know. Was it the Horizon League tournament? He got tossed by the refs.
2: I believe it was the conference tournament, because I believe he had to talk to the people from the conference. And they ended up putting him back on the call. And they were like, hey, that's some baloney over here. You get back over there and you do your job.
1: And someone filled in for him, like the Cleveland State guy. I'll say, like, you know, he might have said something about the officiating. That happens all the time. You didn't get tossed by a rep because of that. I mean, what do you think?
2: A warning.
1: And I'm not even sure the ref has that sort of authority. I guess they probably do make sure anyone gets out of there. But I mean, that's wild. When the umps threw a fan out at Miller Park out once, right, Drew? That happened.
0: Yeah. Bob Davidson.
1: That. So yes, that's wild. But man, that's emotional damage. More people have you inconvenienced. More people that have
2: tried to listen. That one's going to go right in between your eyes.
1: True pros probably didn't even hear it. Just trying to. Did he ever get on air?
0: Yeah, I think he did.
1: Oh, well,
0: he missed all the pregame stuff.
1: Oh, yeah, but he got on.
2: Missed the sponsor stuff, which probably was the most important stuff.
1: Well, maybe he made it up by getting, you know, could have been worse.
2: You can always rebuild those breaks. You can figure it out.
1: You have to look at it like, hey, I'm doing the best I can. I'm going to deliver the game. And you have some guy in the press row making snarky comments.
2: That's good.
1: Going
2: stuff.
1: Back to the buffet.
0: Well, you know? if you want snarky comments, hang around a press box.
1: I know. It is what it is. But that is, wow, what a story. It reminds me, hey, you never know. I mean, you guys have seen Hoosiers. Dennis Hopper was in the hospital listening on the radio.
2: Not all of us have seen Hoosiers.
0: Yeah, not all of us. Some of us.
1: You got to see.
0: Armin's seen enough for you, Billy. Yeah, Ken LaVica is the Florida Atlantic play-by-play guy.
1: I can't find
0: in an Elite Eight game against Kansas State, March 2023. 18.6 seconds remaining. Florida Atlantic on the verge of clinching their first ever Final Four berth. The entire Ethernet connection on Media Row at Madison Square Garden crashed, cutting his Comrex broadcasting unit entirely off the air.
1: Oh, they lose power, yeah. Or they lose internet, yeah.
0: Every broadcaster's worst nightmare, LaVica spent 4 minutes completely disconnected, scrambling to find a way to get back on the air before the game ended. He initially tried using Ethernet cables from fellow journalists nearby, but they failed to work. Kansas State scored a quick layup and immediately called a timeout. This paused the game clock and brought LaVica roughly 45 seconds to a minute of critical real-world time to troubleshoot. He spotted a live Ethernet cord on Meteor Road directly behind him. Because it was taped down tightly to the table and too short to reach his desk, he had to physically rip the cord free, plug it into his machine, and have a nearby colleague hold the unit steady.
1: That's
0: thanks to his quick thinking. Then the connection restored just in time for him to capture the final 15 seconds of game action.
1: That is amazing.
2: Physically rip it.
1: He rescued history by doing that. That's
0: he delivered an iconic career-defining call at that juncture saying, Houston, you have a problem. Florida Atlantic is coming to town looking for a trophy.
2: Oh, my goodness.
1: His finest hour.
0: His finest hour came amidst the chaos That's like
2: that Final Four was chaotic too. Yeah, I'll tell you true. That much. Goodness gracious.
0: That's the every like journalist has a story. Like every print hack like me mm-hmm. when you used to in the pre-internet days and when it was hard when you transmitted stories on these little prehistoric kind of laptops.
1: Say a deadlines, Drew. Are you filing your stories?
0: And you're like, oh, we had to pull over and I sent it from a phone booth and I sat and wrote the story on the curb outside a phone booth. And I went to the phone booth and I had to hook up these little plastic couplers to the receiver because that's the way we used to have to send it. Yeah, it was
1: I had to log in, I think, on a laptop in a car once to fix something. So technology makes it possible, but also puts you in a position where you depend on it. Yeah. And that's not good either. So, man, these things happen. In our industry, it's part of the fun. Yeah,
0: things like this happen, but it's less frequent now. And you think about technology. When has technology failed you guys? Like Armin, you've seen it with
2: just when you need it.
0: Sound plus.
2: Yeah, just when you need it.
0: But
1: well, things happen in almost any system.
0: Just Sunday, we all watched the Packers and got Bears Vikings audio for a big chunk of a pivotal moment. Like, what are we doing here?
1: Well, people wonder with AI, and I don't know if that was an AI thing. So I'm not comparing it, but I'm saying as we move on and try to have automated systems more, people wondered like, okay, you know, those things with less humans on board can have more failures, right? I mean, technology has a double-edged sword in that regard. So I think there's two ways to look at it. I mean, they've talked about airplanes and cars being based on the mechanics are more computer now, right? Mm-hmm. So if the computer goes down, it becomes a more complicated thing. So things can still happen. I mean, just because technology advances, it also, you know, you try and streamline systems to make them more convenient, easier to use. But that has its own, you know, its own pitfalls and perils. So yeah, I mean, that's what it is, right? I mean, that's, you know, hopefully that doesn't happen to us, you know, in the near future, but it could happen any day, any time.
2: Nothing better, though, when equipment was at the most important level in broadcasting. I mean, now anybody with a phone can figure it out, right? Like, at this point now, a number of years ago, when I had one job while I was looking for some work, I was asked, do you have like a home studio with a Comrex connection unit? Absolutely. Sure. You let me know what to dial into, and I will have that done. That was a $10 app on my phone that made it very, very much not good enough. But the video game headset that I also still had in the living room did make it somewhat decent enough. So also I didn't have to hold the phone up to my ear to do the whole 4-hour radio show. That made it a lot easier. But there's a lot of different ways where, hey, man, you got to figure it out. You got to fake it till you make it.
1: Well, we've done broadcasts that way. Sometimes you have to. But
2: Armin over by the oranges.
1: Yeah, absolutely.
2: That was definitely the worst. While you and I were hanging out at Pick and Save, trying to figure out to go from 11 to 2, with not just the interference of the internet, but the interference of people just generally wanting to know if it was fixed yet.
1: Yeah.
2: But not being able to fix it makes it difficult to check. Is it working yet?
1: Right.
2: Is it working yet?
1: Right.
2: No, it's actually not working yet.
1: Yeah, it's not.
2: If you notice the sweat on my brow and the villainous look on my face and the actually exasperated look on Armin's face, that would signify, no, it's not working yet, but we're figuring it out. And we're getting there.
1: We're trying, and you're just trying to make the best of any situation. That's the other thing.
2: I think we did make the best of it when you were giving those deals in the produce aisle that day.
1: There was actually a lot of good deals. I was gonna about to grab one of those bags myself and start measuring, you know, in those. Anybody still use those things in the produce section, those big scales? My dad does it, you know, to balance his scale at home, to compare it, to make sure it works. I'm not even kidding you right now.
0: Wait a minute. To make sure he's getting the broccoli that he paid for?
1: No. The fruit scales, right? Yeah. My dad has his own scale, you know, because he's a coin collector. And he has... He's used that scale to compare things that he's weighed at home to make sure it's accurate. His home scale's accurate.
2: Mm. Weighing coins, huh?
0: How do you know?
1: I don't know why. He's told me. He's like, oh, yeah, those things are...
2: As long as the gram thing works, you should be fine.
1: That's what I said. I was like, well, aren't those for fruit?
2: That's what you got to be counting.
1: They're not as
0: specific.
1: Sorry,
0: family busted for meth lab.
2: As long as it gets up to like 13.5, then you can take that.
0: Powdery residue on the scales.
1: Yeah, you know my dad. The only pottery recipe you're going to find at this house is
2: they've got these really small bags. They're for coins, Drew. That's what those small bags are. Those are coin bags.
1: I think he's measuring out his hummus, olives.
2: I always call it a time.
0: Hummus and olives. We're off and running. A little sluggish today again. I blame the fireworks.
1: That's chopped parsley, bro. That's oregano.
0: I don't want to hear any Katy Perry fireworks songs, Armin.
1: No, I won't. But we are in the club, so I'm getting the energy up, but I will not play fireworks.
0: It's Hot Take Hump Day. We want your hump. We've made it to halftime. It's the day before game day, so it's actually kind of Saturday. It's Christmas Eve. Packers home opener tomorrow night against the Falcons. Oh, and by the way, meanwhile, among the Tyrant Strip Club, as Brewers lose a game in Philadelphia. Interesting game. Interesting decisions.
2: That's for sure.
0: Brewers lose and yet still celebrate the fact that they have one of the two first-round byes, and they have a very solid chance still to finish ahead of the Dodgers and be the number one overall seed. It's all chaos in the rest of the standings and much of the playoff bracket. We're going to spin through that next. What's going on is crazy. And people who didn't like the expanded playoffs because they thought it would water it down, I got to say, how do you like me now? Because there is chaos going on outside of the Brewers' kingdom.
2: Chaos.
0: And we want to hear from anybody who availed themselves of the Brewers' watch party outside on the plaza. A little bit of a chilly night.
2: I got some stories from it.
0: Billy might have something to regale us with. So get yourself a comfortable chair, a cold or hot beverage of your choice on this Wednesday morning and settle in because we're here until 8. What else are you going to do? We're in the huddle. Fox Sports Radio, Wisconsin.

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0: Drew Billy and Armin bringing it to you on this Wednesday in the good land. 877-794-1973 if you want to say hello. 5 o'clock clubbers. 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Talk text line always open for you. Brewers lose last night in the opener of Philadelphia. Is this the night that Murph said win tonight is just a suggestion? Because
1: I was going to say, is that optional tonight?
0: It just was a weird thing. They started Dustin May on short rest, knowing that it was going to be a short turn, but they want to get him right. They're tuning up. They're using this last week to tune up.
2: Tinker toys right now.
0: Yeah. And as it turned out, they lost the game, which was actually a decently compelling game. They lose 6-4.
1: That was fun, yeah. There was a lot in there.
0: Yeah, there was a lot to chew on in this game. Like, they're down early, and it's, like, looking hopeless because they're facing Wheeler, and Wheeler's dealing. Wheeler strikes out the first 7 guys in a Miz-like performance.
2: Which apparently hadn't happened since 1900, which shocks me.
0: But they got to Wheeler in the 6th, pushed across a couple of runs, and they tie the game. Wheeler struck out, ended up going 5 2/3, struck out 11 guys, including the first 7 he faced, which was daunting.
2: But it wasn't enough. I mean, he had a chance to get
0: 5 hits.
2: Because you're right there, tied the game.
0: Yeah.
2: That was the thing about it. Those are this team.
0: So the
2: does.
0: Brewers, they squeaked across a run in the 4th, and then they tied it with 2 in the 6th. And then the Brewers pitching thing was kind of like, you knew May was going to go short, and he did. And then they brought in Kyle Harrison.
2: Try that again.
0: Try that to get him straightened out. He gives up a run in an inning with 3 hits.
2: My man's just going through it right now.
1: He got the first. He got Schwarber out. Now I'm fist pumping. Now we're going, baby. Now we roll.
2: I said, you never gave up and all this stuff. And I'm shaking,
0: In comes the lefty. The lefty, Colton Gordon.
2: The great Colton Gordon.
0: Colton Gordon.
2: Who looked him up? Everybody raise your hand if you looked him up.
0: He rolls in and it's like, okay, well, he's just going to. And he gave them 5 innings. And he was dominating. He was pushing.
1: Legit chance to win.
0: He was shoving until. Until he wasn't. Until the Phillies scored 3 runs on him in the 8th.
2: Meanwhile, the Phillies have magic number to worry about to clinch their berth, and they're wondering, who is this guy that's beating us?
1: And what is this Gordon that's coming up here in line?
0: Gordon saved the bullpen with 5 innings. He ends up getting the loss, but the Brewers lose, and then they end up, the Braves lose, and they end up getting, they clinch a bye, which was their next goal. And the next goal that remains, the only goal that remains, is to finish ahead of the Dodgers, which they can do. The Dodgers did win last night, right?
1: Dodgers ended up beating the Padres. Late into the night.
0: It's getting wild. Outside of Milwaukee, we've been, had our feet up and comfortably. The Brewers are, trying to manipulate things and get everybody fresh and ready, and they have their goals in mind. Other teams are still grinding. Standings are an absolute mess.
2: A lot of close races out there.
0: The Guardians and White Sox are within a game of each other for the lead in the AL Central.
2: What impresses me about that race is, obviously the AL Central has kind of been a struggle all year. There's been no great teams. But as this race is now heated up the last couple weeks, both teams are winning every game. The Guardians have won 6 in a row. Sox won 3 in a row.
1: Yeah, the White Sox were sliding for a minute.
0: They were sliding, and then they won 3 in a row.
2: So they made everything look decent.
0: Somebody's going to win that division.
2: Yeah,
0: right? Somebody has to.
2: Guards are a game up right now.
0: And the White Sox aren't in dire jeopardy. Like whoever wins the division obviously is in a better spot than the last wild card team. The Rays clinched last night.
1: On the second part of a doubleheader, which, Drew, I was fascinated to see what would happen if they would have won the first game of that doubleheader at Yankee Stadium.
0: Yeah, what do you do then?
1: Because how do you just hold off on that celebration?
0: Yeah.
1: Knowing that I got to get dressed in this locker room in 20 minutes.
0: They did it the right way, vanquishing the Yankees. They're going to finish. They are right now like 6 games up on the Yankees in the division, so they clinch. The Astros,
2: just a mess.
0: You think the AL Central's a mess.
2: Right.
0: Look at the AL West.
1: Hold my beer.
2: Will we get a 500 division winner in the West is the question.
0: I'm betting the under on that.
2: The Texans and the Astros are both tied at 78 and 79. So it's a race. It's fun to watch, but they're not good teams. You can't convince me of that. Now, I'm not saying it's not interesting.
0: No.
2: It's going to come down to the last
0: The Astros and Texas are tied, but the Astros have the tiebreaker, so they're basically up 1.
2: Yeah, no more game 163 anymore.
0: Cleveland has a 1-game lead over the White Sox, but Chicago has the tiebreaker.
1: So they got to hold off.
0: And so whoever doesn't win is likely going to get in the playoffs in the wild card spot.
2: Yeah, comfortably. I think the Sox has a three-game lead.
0: The Brewers are a game ahead in the standings of the Dodgers in the race for the best record and the number one overall seed. But they own the tiebreaker, so it's basically two-game lead with five to play.
1: And the Padres are still pushing because they're right now in a neck-and-neck race for the wild card with all three of those teams.
0: And that's where the real fun is, is the National League wild card race, where the Cubs, Phillies, and Padres have identical 87-70 records. Now, the Diamondbacks have fallen out. They've won three in a row now. But they're four back now. They're four behind. They're not.
2: They're about to get eliminated.
0: They're cooked. Yeah, they're cooked. But
2: so that's the thing.
0: So somebody's going to have the home field in this, and somebody's going to be falling out of favor here. The Cubs, Phillies, and Padres all tied.
1: And somebody's going to have to go play Atlanta and then be on the other side of the bracket. Like, that's one of the most appealing parts of this, of figuring out who is going to finish out in front of who. And San Diego has had such a late push that it would almost feel wrong for them to have to go to Atlanta. But then you have a clean opportunity of San Diego, L.A. And we're looking at this of playoff matchups like you do in college football, where you start trying to look at the most appealing matchups for television. That's the one the networks would definitely like to have. As much as Brewers-Cubs is a phenomenal rivalry, that one out west is just as good. They hate each other. San Diego almost knocked L.A. out of the playoffs. What was that, 2 years ago in the NLDS? I think they were up 2-0, if I'm not mistaken.
2: That sounds right, yeah. Yeah, so when you consider that, plus the fact that you'll have Yankees, Red Sox, you're going to have some banger rivalries to be in series here. Now, really quick, interesting thing about the NL wildcard for me, a guy like me that, you know, run differentials sometimes becomes my god. Good reminder that it's not all it's cracked up to be. When you have the Cubs, Phillies, and Padres, I found this interesting, all with identical records. Phillies are plus 31 run differential. Padres are plus 34. The Cubs are plus 146. That is an absurd difference to have the same record. Absurd.
0: That's wild.
2: It goes to show you that there might be some things, and I'll admit this, that might be flawing that that secondary statistic these days.
0: It's a snapshot.
2: You have pitchers, position players pitching and things.
0: Well, of course, yeah.
1: The
0: thing with the Brewers and the run differential is that we talked about this on the Beyond the Booth podcast with Wayne Larrivee, and Todd Rozek was our guest yesterday.
1: Oh, I love
0: Shameless
1: that.
0: Shameless plug. Look for where you find your podcast. Beyond the Booth, Wayne Larrivee. I sit in with him. And
1: love Todd.
0: We talked to Todd, and TR was, we're talking about run differential, and I'm like, yeah, well, they had a couple of, the thing is, the Brewers have had a couple of those 20-0 laugher wins where they put up a huge, huge crooked numbers, and they don't get blown out very much. Like, when they lose, it's generally like last night. Even their non-competitive games, they lose like 8-4 or something. Mm-hmm. They haven't had many of those like where they get beat by 20. They've had one or two, right? But not a lot.
1: No, not a lot. And I mean, even in the one that it looked like it was about to be a runaway, I think they ended up having the tying run on deck against the Giants, where they were down like 16-2 at one point and started scrapping through. The other one is, like, look at the Pirates. They would be one game out of the wild card spot in the AL. They've been eliminated for damn near a week.
2: A week.
0: Yeah.
1: Like, that just,
0: and they'd be in it.
1: And they'd be right in the thick of it and in a shot to be able to get one of these spots, where this has definitely done what baseball was hoping for, made this entertaining, and given them at least a fighting chance to grab some more conversation on networks going in this week from the NFL. But it also, like, the reason why it's captivating is because we've now seen it quickly, Drew, of these teams actually go from the last team in to playing for the title, right? It was the Phillies in 22, the Diamondbacks in 23.
0: The Nationals?
1: The Nationals in 19. Now, I mean, that was before the bigger expansion. But, I mean, the Texas Rangers won 86 games a couple of years ago and won the whole thing.
0: Series, yeah.
2: It was something like that. It was not more than 90. It is. 90, was it? I don't think. Yeah, you're right. You're right. They just got hot. It's just the way it goes.
1: But, like, college football folks want to try to convince me that that's what the next expansion will do in college football. When you go from 12 to 24, there will be so many better games and so many more opportunities to go. You don't have a chance to actually win it if you're the 23rd team in. You actually have a chance if you're the last team in on this.
0: Baseball is more random.
2: Yes. Big
0: time. No doubt. Baseball, if you're playing a 5-game series and you win game one, you're in the driver's seat.
2: Well, that's why.
0: It doesn't matter what the odds are, what your record was. you're in a good spot. So, Armin, here's your for your statistical god, though. The Brewers and Dodgers atop the baseball world within a game of each other, two with the Brewers with the tiebreaker, and they have identical run differentials of plus 200. The next best team is the Cubs, plus 146.
1: Right there.
0: And then the Yankees, who think they're a World Series contender, even though they just watched their arch rival celebrate on their home field last night. Yankees plus 134 and then Braves plus 116. That's a pretty big delta between the two top teams and everybody else.
2: It really
1: is. I like that word.
0: But the bottom of it, the Athletics are the worst. They've sunk past, well past the Rockies. The Athletics are minus 221.
2: So
0: as
2: bad.
0: I mean, excellent as the Brewers and Dodgers are, they've been worse on the other side.
2: Some of the bottom feeders in the American League, especially in the West.
0: How do you do that? Just by having a crappy offense and a bad pitching staff.
2: My goodness. What I want to know is how the Angels have a two-game worse record than them, and their run differential is only minus 89.
0: I know.
2: But like, that's even a culture
0: so it's
2: of
0: not
2: losing.
0: A tell-all stat. It tells you some stuff.
2: Right, but it's not. It's an indicator, but you want to talk about a culture of losing.
0: And the Rockies, who've been the bottom of the barrel, they're minus 182, looking well ahead and laughing in the general direction of the A's, who are minus 221.
1: We don't fully saw.
0: Insane.
2: That's why though, I mean, it's been kind of, the AL Central, talk about them, it's not been dominating. I think it's impressive what the White Sox have done, because against all odds, they've kind of had this nice season. They're going to be in the playoffs. And you can't tell me anyone expected the White Sox to be a playoff team. And, with kind of everything they deal with and ownership and things they don't like.
1: They might even get a new stadium.
2: They might make a playoff run in the American League. I mean, they might make a run. I mean, you just don't know. So that part of it is fun about the expanded wild card and the expanded playoffs. I will admit that is that you do have stories and you do give hope to teams that previously would have not had hope. Now, the White Sox had to earn their spot. But even if it wasn't for the Central, they'll still be comfortably in the wild card. That's just what's so weird about the American League. It's just such an NL-heavy league this year, or MLB this year, and it goes that way sometimes. But when you look at some of the bottom feeders as well, I mean, man, there are really some bad teams.
0: Yeah. Mike on the talking text line, the remaining five games are going to be like this, like last night. Brewers are setting in place the pitching staff and, in effect, getting some guys a rest, navigating each guy differently. Other teams are going balls to the wall, trying any which way just to get in.
2: Right.
0: So we're going to see Sunday lineups for Milwaukee. Just hope we hit 100. They have to win two more games out of five. The coveted round number and the best overall record. So it's important to our success moving forward.
1: I like that. I'd like that, Mike. Now, as long as they're going to lock up, because the Rays are two games back of them. We were talking to one of our friends at the coffee pot a couple of minutes ago, Drew, and just giving them the full lowdown on it. So as long as they finish out in front of the Rays, then if it is the small market World Series that the Players Union is craving.
0: Oh, yeah.
1: They are praying for that to be the case. As long as the Brewers finish ahead of them, not only would they have the home field advantage for the NLCS, they would also for the World Series, which would be a beautiful thing. Make sure you jump on them tickets quick. Just make sure you jump on them tickets quick. They were flying there yesterday, and there were a lot of folks who were left out of the dark. Man, you click a couple of those little circles.
2: Sure.
1: You think that you hit buy seats, and all of a sudden, boom, it's going to take you to the portal. You got left out in the cold yesterday. You need like six devices to make sure you're able to get these World Series tickets when they finally make it.
2: You're going to have it all spread out, like everyone's phone. It's going to be crazy.
1: You have to look like air traffic control trying to get in there. Yep.
2: I got to get this in YouTube, Marty Griffin. Morning, fellas. Am I the only one that thought Colton Gordon looked a bit like Armin? I think you're the only one.
1: You pack on like 40 pounds. I could see it.
2: I don't know. Maybe.
1: Yeah, you pack on him.
0: Become a lefty and be 6'4 and put on 40 pounds.
1: It's not like 40 pounds.
2: I still think Sal's really
1: eight inches, no pause.
2: Yeah, pause.
1: Yeah, you think Sal's
0: you
1: your
0: think
1: doppelganger.
0: Sal's your doppelganger. No one else does.
2: I'm kind of also wishing for it. You know, it's like, hey, do you guys think I'm did you ever notice back when people would put their doppelganger up like 10 years ago?
0: Grow a mustache and we could call you David Hamilton. We can make Armin look like anybody.
1: I was going to say, we can. This guy's a little bit of a chameleon.
2: I worked with a guy years and years and years ago. I thought I looked like Frank Zombo, the linebacker. I'm like, you're way off, buddy.
0: Oh, my. Frank Zombo is like a male model.
1: I was going to say, I would have taken that one and
0: handsome
1: ran with it.
2: In face, but not in body type.
1: No, not in body type.
0: All right, so we spun through it. There's just chaos. I think it's good.
1: It's
0: again,
1: fun, man.
0: I grew up in an era when the Brewers would win 97 games or like 95 games and be in third, fourth place and not even have a sniff. And it's like, oh, they had a bad season. Yeah, they won 95 games and They finished behind the Red Sox and Yankees, who were 98 and 100.
1: And again, it adds to what we actually like. We want rings. We want championships. And it gives a lot of people a chance.
0: Yeah. Absolutely.
1: That's the one thing about the labor strike that we're going to have a lot of time to be able to discuss this year. You got a chance. You
0: I just don't have talk to spend about a lot of money too, to do because it, you mentioned the Players Association probably rooting for that Rays. They're the only people. The networks probably aren't. Rays Brewers would be great baseball. Like the nerds would love it. Like the Buster Olneys and the Jeff Passons. They'd love the change of pace, not having Yankees Dodgers.
1: The owners and networks want Yankees and Dodgers.
0: No doubt.
1: Praying for it.
0: No doubt. But does that indeed help their case? And what is the essence of what we're going to be arguing about? I hate to look at the cloud, you know, because it's like, let's enjoy the ride here in the Brewers. Let's say the Brewers win or make it to a World Series, and then there's no season next year for them to defend.
1: That's what I'm saying.
0: That would suck.
1: Go win this thing. Oh, I'm looking at it differently, Drew.
0: Oh, then you just retire. Yeah, longest tenure.
2: Right.
0: Yeah, there you go.
1: Champions of all time.
2: Celebrate for longer.
1: Well, you might as well throw two parades if they don't have a season next year.
0: I don't know, man. Who won a series in 93? Was it the Phillies? Armin, who was it?
2: No, Blue Jays beat the Phillies.
0: Blue Jays beat the Phillies.
2: Yeah, that was a Joe Carter.
1: Yeah, Joe Carter highlight. They're playing
0: Then there was no series in 94, and so they got to hold it until
1: They got to hold it
0: for 2 years.
2: Paul Molitor MVP.
0: All right. We will talk about that when we return. We're also going to dive into Packers Falcons, some things to watch, some interesting notes. I guess the big drama is at what point or at all will the Falcons have an offensive snap in the red zone? Because they've not done that in their first two games, which is, for all this run differential talk and stats talk, that is an absolutely stunning stat to play two NFL games and not have a snap in the red zone.
1: And I don't know which one I'd like worse, to not have snaps in the red zone or be as bad as the Packers have been in the red zone.
0: Yeah. There you have it. Something's got to give.
1: Talk about the duality.
0: Something's got to give.
2: I think both will change tomorrow.
0: We are in the huddle, Fox Sports Radio, Wisconsin.
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0: from headquarters on a hot take hump day. 877-794-1973. 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You can also reach out to us on the stream, the YouTube stream. There's little side comments and conversations going on. Then you can actually see what other folks are saying. Our talk and text line is a closed loop. You send it to us, we can see it, and we might share it.
1: Yeah.
0: Might not.
2: That's why the stream comments are even better.
1: Has its own life.
0: It has its own little sidebar.
2: It's like AI. It's like their own.
0: It's a little sidebar for sure. All right. So we've been talking about the Brewers and the way they're going about things. Dustin May trying to tune up. Is he going to be in the rotation? I would assume so.
1: I got to think he is. Yeah. I got to think he is with some kind of left-handed follow-up option. And that's where I thought the Harrison thing made a little bit of sense yesterday. Now, we talked about it with Drouin maybe being that guy with Hunter yesterday. But goodness gracious, they're giving Kyle Harrison every opportunity to grab that life preserver.
0: Really good. Quickly, though, because it came up, the prospect of their shutdown.
1: Like, mm-hmm.
0: It's depending on who you talk to. I think, I don't know, most of the guys that I know and guys that are covering it and talking to owners and stuff, they're very pessimistic about baseball next year and the prospects of them overcoming this. And that at the very least, spring training will be truncated planning a trip to Arizona, like Arizona and Florida. I'm like, there's a lot of pressure points in this and deadline spur actions and stuff. And the owners have the bigger war chest and the owners are prepared to wait it out.
1: Mm-hmm.
0: In the owners' minds, they're thinking, well, April's not a big month for us. We don't do big numbers. It's not till school, especially around here. It's till school gets out. So April.
1: Tom McCarthy was talking about that last night on the Phillies broadcast.
0: We have to sacrifice April. And then then the players' like war chest will dwindle and the players will start to get nervous. And not all players are, you know, Bryce Harper and stuff. There are guys who live more check to check than we fantasize.
1: Oh, yes. There's a lot more guys that are making under $1 million a year than people would give real credit to. And the B's generally beat the M's in these conversations.
0: No doubt. But then it's like, okay, so what does it do if the Dodgers win the World Series in the court of public opinion and in terms of making your case to the people? Or what does it do if it's Brewers Rays? Or if it's, you know, and what if it's Rays Dodgers? Mm-hmm. Or, you know, if it's Yankees Dodgers, they're going to be like, look, see, big money teams. But the thing is, and you look at the core, everybody, like, the owners are pushing for a salary cap. Players have never had one. And the game's never really been better. And it's pretty healthy right now.
1: Really good right now.
0: Without a cap.
1: Really good right now.
0: Look what's going on with these playoff races. And we just talked about how crazy it is. And it's fun. And yeah, there are markets that suck and the A's are still playing in no man's land and there's still like stuff to iron out. It's not without its problems, but the game is robust and healthy. The turnstiles are clicking, eyeballs are up, interest is up. It's holding its own with the NFL, right? Right. And so you ask yourself, why the push for a cap? And it's because of the offseason stuff, the trade deadline stuff, Scooble, the Dodgers going and getting everybody.
1: Big
0: and that's
1: time.
0: Pissed people
1: Big
0: off.
1: Time.
0: So there's an appetite for it among fans who say, well, it sucks that we can't keep, like, when the Brewers can't keep Corbin Burns or
1: they did a good
0: Gavin
1: job drumming
0: Williams.
1: It up with the television ads during the MLB broadcast, too.
0: Yeah. So,
1: only saw one side.
0: There's that, but why else do you think the owners want to have a salary cap?
1: Well, it's for so when they sell off, they make more money.
0: Well, yeah, they want to keep
1: valuations.
0: They want to keep more of their money. Like, when I heard earlier this year, one of the proposals that the Dodgers were willing to forego, and now the Dodgers are a special case because of this whole thing with their owner and like throw that into the side. That's a sidebar.
1: That's your money anyway. Don't worry about it.
0: That's a sidebar. Yeah, that's a sidebar. But it's just crazy that the owners, they want to keep more of their money and have better balance sheets and not pay the players as much as they are.
2: Oh, yes.
0: And it's like, you know, they want an excuse for like the Pirates and teams that don't spend, want an excuse for being cheap.
1: Yeah, but when the salary cap comes in and the salary floor raises 16 of the 30 teams up, you know, $40 to $50 million, that's where I do quibble with the idea that it just is completely not paying anybody.
0: Right.
1: Like the amount of money that would be brought back around, especially with the actual revenue sharing and it be designed and utilized the proper way, I think it would help. I don't think that it would bring this massive amount of parity that they're hoping for, but we'll see.
0: And that's the issue. It probably won't. The owners just want to keep it. I'm just saying, don't trust the owners. Don't trust the billionaires.
1: Well, I get it, Drew. I get it. We all get it.
0: We're in the huddle. 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
2: Good.
0: I'm Doug Russell. We start with college football. The Badgers conference opener is at Penn State on Saturday evening. So while there are a lot of new faces, there are a few that have been around the program for most of the Luke Fickell era. Players that hold a special place for the fourth-year coach.
20: Gives me a lot of hope in what it is that we do and how we do it. There's something about seeing those guys that have been within your program, those guys that, you know, that you've watched kind of, you know, go through some of the ups and downs, and for them to have more success and to see the success, you know, it does mean a little bit something different.
0: The Badgers and Nittany Lions kick off on Saturday at 4 o'clock. Moving on to the NFL, the Packers will be without Zach Bacobi-Welly for the rest of the year. He revealed his torn patella tendon suffered Sunday against the Jets. Tomorrow night's the Packers and the Falcons, a 7:15 kickoff at Lambeau Field. Into baseball, the Brewers lose to the Phillies 6-4. Game 2 of the series is tonight, starting at 5:40. Hour 2 of the Huddle starts now. I'm Doug Russell on Fox Sports Radio, Wisconsin.
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4: Drew Bill and Armin bringing it to you on a Wednesday in the good land. Having some fun here from headquarters. The day before a Packers home opener, the anticipation builds. Packers moving forward without their best offensive lineman and starting right tackle, Zach Bacobuele.
5: Back-to-back years, they start up on Thursday Night Football. Hey, the streaming service's favorite NFL team, the green and gold, here kicking off on
4: about
5: Prime.
4: That. So it looks like Anthony Belton pick up the white courtesy telephone. He's going from like, oh, he's lost his starting spot. He's a man without a country or a position to, here you go, kid.
5: Well, and you know what, Drew? It turned out that they might not have known what they were doing, but they made a decision and quickly the ball found them, right? Like when you go out and play right field, yep. You don't usually play in the outfield. Odds are one of those first fly ball going right at you.
4: Screaming, slicing line drive coming at you.
5: So you get rid of Darian Kennard in final cutdown days. He's playing in the late stages of the third quarter. You and I are looking at each other at that Cardinals game saying, that's probably not good news.
4: Not good news.
5: That's not good for Darian Kennard. And they started working Belton over at right tackle when they made it clear to him and everybody else that he wasn't going to be the right guard. And, I mean, maybe it's fortuitous knowing, having some idea that maybe there would be some issues with Zach. Luckily, he's got 3 or 4 weeks over there because he's going to get 15, I would assume, now to go see that's if right. He can be an NFL tackle.
6: Yeah, that's the silver lining, right, of it. There's no silver lining when you have an injury like that. But the reality is that they say the waiting's the hardest part. At least you know now. You know, you don't have any choice to have a decision. Sometimes having those decisions are hard. So like, we have no choice. You're playing here, and we have to eat this way. We have to live this way.
4: If
6: this
4: the is draft, how though, if you look at the blueprint, I think – you know, it was kind of in the blueprint that Jordan Morgan was going to be one starting tackle and Anthony Belton was going to be the other.
5: One of the other ones. Yep.
4: So it's like, and suddenly it's like, well, now they're forced to stick to their original course, which is what they had planned on, right?
5: Yeah, your hand gets forced. And I mean, I know we were in a world where everybody thought big guards were the way to go. Well, I mean, Mekhi Becton worked one time for the Super Bowl. They might have also underestimated the fact that the Eagles were pretty damn good, right? Like everybody
4: the rest
5: on that
4: of the guys
5: unit
4: were
5: was pretty good, and Lane Johnson's first ballot Hall of Famer.
4: Elite.
5: So, like, you can cover certain things up. They're now, and maybe it'll be at two spots, Drew, because you're right. The draft and develop, draft and force to play. They might just be forced to roll with Jagger Burton and let nothing else be left up to chance because the toe injury, I know Matt LaFleur said yesterday they're going to give Aaron Banks up to game time, going to give him every opportunity. That's going to be the next 15 weeks. And at some point, you're going to have to start developing some continuity and let the young man get better.
4: Yeah, that's right. And again, I look back and it's like, if you had decided to move on last year from Rashid at the left tackle spot, maybe you could have put Morgan in there looking back and let him start, you know, building, getting reps and getting comfortable, because that's going to be, you hope, his home for 7, 8, 9 years.
5: Yeah, and maybe Anthony Belton could have been the replacement over there at right tackle when Zach went down in the last five games, and maybe that would have been better. Who knows? I do know is, Drew, like, the tape that he put out in game number one, having to play game two of the season, will be far different from what it is in week 12.
4: Yeah.
5: Right. Like, I mean, this is the tough spot where we are in everybody having such incredible access to all of the tape and all of the film and seeing all plays be run like they're designed to be on the sweet whiteboards that we all draw them up.
4: Oh, yeah.
5: Because there's not been one freaking play that's been drawn up on a whiteboard that was not a touchdown.
6: It hasn't worked. Yeah.
5: That is designed to be touchdowns.
4: That's right.
5: So when we see it, then live and in practice with all 22s, you're like, well, this is just not right. He doesn't seal the right arm here correctly. That is a downgrade. We get such incredible access to it that we make like sweeping damnations of how players are going to be. Right. Is it going to be tough sledding if that is the play you get for Belton the entire season? Yes. Is he allowed to get better? And I believe he will get better just by playing.
4: Yes,
6: exactly.
5: Now, how much better, that'll be up to him and the coaching staff, and you can 1,000% have your own beliefs and opinions as to if they have given you some reason to believe that they will get him better. But like what he and how he played in week number one, his first one on the grass or that awful turf at MetLife Stadium, I do believe he will develop into a little bit better, a better player. How much and how quickly? Well, their season is kind of going to depend on
6: that. No, I agree, Billy. And that's the thing. I mean, when you don't know, but now you know, say this is

0: your house. You have to find the way to live in it and operate it and improve it the best you can. You can get better. You can develop. Like, players do change. And you're right. Yeah. We are too quick to automatically litigate and damnate one way or the other. Is that a word?
1: Damnate?
0: I don't have no idea.
1: Litigate? Damnate?
2: Well, I threw damnation out there. So I don't even know if damnation is a word. I just think it sounds fun.
1: Where does Jacob Monk fit in this scheme right now? Where is his, what's his lot in life? Because when you hear the coaches talk about him, they just rave about his attitude and his work ethic and brings the lunch pail and they like his toughness. He's kind of the Bo Melton of the offensive line. I love this kid.
2: And I mean, he was the one that felt like he was anointed pretty quick. Wayne brought it up to me during training camp live and I kept asking, you know, who's going to start rotating in. He goes, Billy, I think I got news for you. I think he's the starting right guard, right? Like, I think after a couple of weeks of nobody else taking the first team reps, he's going to be the guard. And listen, they had better tape that said Donovan Jennings was better in practice. So maybe they have better tape that's telling them that that Jacob Monk has been much better. But they do. They love him, and they're going to give him every chance. He's one of these cats that is their version of draft and develop, being here for 3 years.
1: We did talk about this on the, the Beyond the Booth podcast with Wayne Larry, available where podcasts are available.
2: He's got a sweet logo for that, too, by the way.
1: Sweet it is.
2: Awesome one.
1: Yeah, I had nothing to do with that. But then again, but the Packers we were spoiled by continuity and solid play on the offensive line. Think back, like, oh, our nation turns its lonely eyes to when Elgton Jenkins was playing every week.
2: Mm-hmm.
1: At a high level,
2: yep.
1: Right? And Zach, previously known as Zach Tom, was playing every week at a high level. But the Packers moved on from some guys, and we mentioned it. You mentioned Cole Van Lannen, who they didn't even really have room for, and he's now one of the top guys and getting paid.
2: Cut and got maybe a seventh round pick back for him. Yeah,
1: yeah. John Runyon didn't have room for Josh Myers. They've moved on from guys. And whether through injury or just the normal course of things, like I just saw Lucas Patrick sign and like, oh man, remember when he was the Swiss Army knife guy and he'd give you everything he had. And Glenn and I were talking about him. I loved him because he just, not the greatest, most skilled guy, but he gave you everything he had every play. And he was a brawler and you kind of root for guys.
0: And he could play everywhere.
2: Physicality and intelligence will get you a long way in the offensive line
1: for
2: room.
1: Sure. And that's what he did.
2: That's where they'll have to flex. Yeah.
1: And that's where they're going to have to be good. But they've moved on from some guys. And in the past, when the Packers moved on from guys, with a few exceptions, you mostly said, they punted at the right time. They got out just in time.
0: Yeah.
1: Like, the Ron Wolf, better to get rid of him a year too early than a year too late. True. But now they got rid of some guys and you're like, oh, he would look good here. upgraded.
2: The confidence in your own process probably turns to arrogance real quick. Mm. Right? Like the confidence in we can do this and we will churn out better players every single year on rookie deals. Mm. Then all of a sudden you believe, all right, well, we can't miss. Well, you absolutely can. Very much can draft a Derek Sherrod and a, who is my young man from Indiana?
0: Spriggs.
2: Jason Spriggs.
0: Yeah, that was a big miss.
2: You can find those guys in the first and second round as well. And I've seen this conversation being brought up of like, well, Goody doesn't care about protecting the quarterbacks as much and invested more. He's actually invested far more on draft capital than Ted Thompson probably did on any of his guys. Because if you're looking at that sweet line of Josh Sitton and TJ Lang and Corey Linsley and David Bakhtiari walking out, three out of those four guys would have been now day three picks in fourth and fifth rounders.
0: Bulaga
2: fell to him in the first round.
0: Yeah.
2: And maybe the one that people still are surprised didn't work out was Sherrod when you win the Super Bowl and you take him 32nd.
0: Yep.
2: And he played what? 48 snaps for you?
0: Yeah.
2: So there have been big swings at the top of the draft for offensive linemen in Green Bay. And historically, those have not worked all that well. They haven't been nearly as good as the back end draft and develop guys are. So that's where I think the Burton confidence comes from. And maybe that's where a little bit more of confidence turns to arrogance with the one of Jacob Monk.
0: Think of the guys that they actually did move on from. The one I can think of is Breno Giacomini, if you guys remember him. They moved on from him and he had a long, long career after. But you're right. Besides that, I mean, they pretty much, Linsley had left but signed the biggest deal for a center, I think, ever at the time, or one of the biggest deals.
1: Yep.
0: Maybe not ever, but,
2: he did. He signed the biggest contract in LA. Yeah. He was right, the highest paid center in football.
0: He was there for a while, but.
1: If capital italicized 72-point type, if Aaron Banks plays, Does Jagger Burton start on the right side or Jacob Monk?
2: Oh, Jacob Monk starts. Yeah, Jacob Monk starts. I don't know, Drew, that I would say that it's that he's the better player, but I think right now they're for sure lining him up there and starts. Now, could Jagger Burton get some time? I thought he was going to get time in week one and two. This is the team that last year didn't stop rotating offensive linemen for 12 or 13 weeks. They were playing almost seven guys. So I anticipated, especially when Matt LaFleur mentioned it in the preseason and during training camp and even the OTAs and minicamp before the pads even came on, like, yeah, this guy's going to force himself into playing. This guy's going to force himself playing on playing into games on Sundays. I just anticipated that he would be rotated in. Maybe they wanted him to get some softer landing and get to play at home first. I got bad news for you. When you start planning on lining up things like that, it never works out. So I think it'll be Monk, but maybe you'll get a couple of shades of Burton. But I think
1: Well, and then it's just like, okay, then
2: I think they're just holding him, waiting for
1: and
2: that.
1: And then a month from now, it'll be Burton. So, yeah, it's going to be at the point where Burton has to force his way onto the field, and, like, you got to put him in one of the spots, right?
2: But he's going to have to take it, right? Like, I mean, and that's where that's where they're going with. They're not just going to give the kid the job. And as much as we know his name and we like him because, you know, he might have been our draft crush coming in, they get to hear and know how much he knows the plays every single day. That's the other part of the miscommunication being, you know, we only are looking at it as a physical deal. The biggest problem that they had in Minnesota was not knowing where they were going. And that's the part that we can't judge as much as we like to judge everything with the film. You can't know who was right and who was wrong.
1: The thing is, if like Monk or is slightly better than Burton now, but then look at the big picture and the upside, and I go back to in recent years. Packers, I was with El Baldo and Butchie, and we had LaFleur on, and it was a rare, like, yeah, how dumb are we as coaches? We didn't realize what we had in Edgerrin Cooper until like halfway through the season. Like, how dumb are we? And then, like, last year, it's like, we see in the end of the season playoffs, Matthew Golden, oh, this kid has been here all year, and they could have been throwing to him and getting him more incorporated. Yeah. I feel like that they might be doing the same thing with Jagger Burton. Like, let's start the future now. Like, yeah, he's at this juncture, he might not be as good, and the other guy might be have more practice reps and than him. But give him the runway, and let's start the future now, because is there any – can you think of a scheme? Like, can you think of – any machination, like in the universe, where Bako Bawele and Aaron Banks are like on the team next year, starting, like, or starting, or even on the team next year, like,
2: Zach, I do just because of the contract, like Zach's contract.
1: I mean, a second straight patella tendon injury is. I just mean, like, physically, it's gonna be hard for him to come back from that.
2: Oh, and, sure, yeah,
1: I mean, have to come to some kind of settlement of an injury thing or something.
2: Yeah, I guess I hadn't thought about it that way.
1: You're going to give him every chance, but I'm just betting the under.
0: I guess there's an assumption you just have naturally that he will recover from an injury, but maybe you're
2: But if you go from a partially torn to then an actually torn one, I think that might be a slightly different injury. I know it's the same knee, and it might have something to do with it. I 1,000% know that they're planning on him being a part of the team next year. Oh, yeah. Right? Like, I mean, that is going to be...
1: You're planning, but you also have to be ready just in case he is. Like, in case this is, like, you know...
0: Prepare for...
1: We'll see.
0: Banks for sure, though.
1: Banks, he's gone. Like, they made a mistake bringing him back, probably.
2: I don't know that you can, though. Again, like, if you guys... you look at the contracts and look at how much money they guaranteed when they doubled down and moved that money off of him, there's a huge dead cap number that doesn't make a whole lot of sense for him to just be a... hanging out somewhere else.
0: So you're gonna try and make it work. I get you.
2: I mean,
0: right?
2: as much as you're not just going to give people jobs for no reason, like, you're paying them. You paid them a decent amount of money, and they doubled down on the contract that way. So yes, maybe they do cut them. Maybe they find the $18 or $19 million that they'll have in dead cap money, and that dead cap money will be better on the offensive line. Like, there's tough spots here that I know people don't like it, but you sometimes have to go back to a lot that you have, because it's the car that's on the lot.
0: It's the one you bought.
2: You might not be able to go and drive the other cars because you don't have access to it. And as much as the $19 million would be sweet to go and spend on somebody else, if you don't have the opportunity to do it, I don't know that they'll be able to. I don't know that you can have $30 million of dead cap money on the offensive line that's not playing for you.
0: Yeah, and that's why a lot of times, you know, as fans, we do sit there and say, like, you know, we look at it like commodities. Who can we get out and put in? Let's sign somebody now. Let's fix this problem right away in week one or two. But the reality is, often, and this is the reality in sports that people don't want to realize, it happens in every sport. You got to get
2: 37.8 million dead cap money this year for Aaron Banks, 26.2 million of dead cap money in 2027.
0: I mean, that's a lot of money. So you got to get better with who's in your room. That's usually the way it works. You got to figure out a way with the guys in there to make it better. And a lot
1: of times,
0: Paco Boelli
1: is at $10.75 million next year for a starting tackle. That's not that much, right?
2: Not a huge one, no. But I mean, I think his first year of his extension just kicked in this year. So I mean, you're still sitting with.
1: Didn't they give but wasn't the extension like all signing bonus and all that too? I don't know.
0: That's hard to figure out. Always, yeah, that's always hard to figure out.
1: Hard to get those machinations. But anyway, they're in flux, and the bottom line is this the year that you have to dip in and, like, you know, they're already compromised with Parsons, but is this the year? With the lack of first round picks, is this the year that you have to dip in and trade some draft capital to get somebody, you know, at the deadline or to get an upgrade?
2: If there are guys out there, then they'll be in the conversation. I mean, I would have to go really deep into all of the logs. Cam Robinson got traded and played left tackle. He was a Viking a year or so ago, and the results were not all that great. Again, teams aren't parting with good offensive linemen right now.
0: Yeah,
1: no,
2: because people don't have them. No. People don't have a ton of them, and if you're still waiting for one, it's going to be tougher. $18 million on the dead cap money for Zach next year. $9 million roster bonus, just like Banks is as well. So maybe they do cut him. I don't know.
1: I just think it's not
2: a lot of money.
1: It's not a given that he's back. And even if he is, like, it's a 9 to 12 month rehab, so he'll be on like the Parsons program, kind of slow walking, you know.
2: Yeah. Oh yeah, there's a reason why I was more nervous about him coming back from that injury than any other injury that they had.
1: Yeah,
2: I mean,
1: right.
2: We talked about Tucker Kraft quite a bit coming back from an ACL. This is the one that was a lot more intriguing to me.
1: Yeah,
0: no could question. Use a Don Barclay right about now.
2: I don't know about that.
1: Yeah,
0: a couple good games.
2: That's real revisionist history if you're asking for Don Barclay to be out of tackle.
0: Yeah. Well, how long was he there? 5 years? 4 or 5 years? I mean, he wasn't playing every game. I know that. But I'm just saying depth, guys.
2: Just because they're dead doesn't mean that they're good. Just because they're the names that you remember doesn't mean that they're any better than what you got now.
0: I remember him stepping in the first game and having a good game, and we were kind of like, all right, Don Barclay's going to take care of this. And then, you're right, it faded. Yeah. It faded away quickly.
1: And then he turned into Lucas Patrick.
2: Might not have been that great.
1: Yeah.
0: I think Lucas is better.
1: When we come back, Scott Dolphin is going to pop by for halftime of the huddle. It's halftime of the week, Wednesday. Halftime, midway through the week, midway through our Wednesday edition of the program. I know people are just getting their day started, but we're halfway through ours.
2: We're rolling with you, baby. Come on now.
1: As Ned Yost famously said, wear it, meat.
0: There you go.
1: You're in the huddle, Fox Sports Radio, Wisconsin.
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0: So you're on this Wednesday in the Good Line, halftime of the program, halftime of our week. And Scott Dolphin's here, our halftime correspondent. Hello, Dolph.
1: Hi, boys. Yeah, it is halftime, isn't it?
0: What? Yes, it is.
1: Wednesday.
0: Halfway through our Wednesday show. Halfway through the week. Hump day.
1: I'm so happy the hump day camel is back in various forms.
2: Such a good decision. Such a good decision by NBC when they fired up that Wednesday night game to bring the camel back and get Tirico as annoyed as possible.
1: They even have the two bluegrass guys on the mini stage there, but they're back too.
3: That was good.
2: Passing around.
3: That was good.
1: Awesome.
0: That's it's funny because those commercials that you were sick of that come back, you like them. And now we want to launch Jason Kelce and his wife into the sun with that Sunday
2: with
0: ticket
2: that Sunday
0: commercial.
2: Ticket one. We're going to be the worst hosts ever.
0: I'm not going to be at that party, and I don't want to see any more from that party. That pretend party that
2: they're
0: having.
2: Did you think that you would hear more about a Kelce party than a different party than the wedding?
0: I mean,
2: that's incredible. I've heard more about that one than I had about that 1,100 person wedding.
3: Yeah. Well, those NDAs are strong, man.
0: And Jason Kelce and his wife are lovely people, but they're in the brink of being overexposed.
2: I think we can put
3: that. Well, happens with anybody that has a popularity about them and then a podcast, and then it's like, oh, let's put them everywhere.
0: But Armin, speaking of popularity, this is going to get Armin in the feels.
3: Let's go.
0: And since Dolph is here, I saw a little celebratory post from Ella Langley yesterday. Because her song, Choosing Texas, has now taken over the number one on the Billboard Hot 100 for consecutive weeks.
1: Yeah.
0: And it broke the record by Armin's girl, Mariah Carey, for All I Want for Christmas. Broke the record.
2: Wow.
3: That's impressive.
1: It is impressive.
3: Like, it's one thing to have a hit. And
2: we're getting to Mariah's season.
0: Mariah did it over, like, several different years of, you know.
1: And unfortunately for Ella, Mariah's going to break it again this Christmas.
0: Of course.
1: I think that song is number one every December for four straight weeks.
3: It is. Because we can't 100%. Think of any new Christmas songs.
0: It is.
1: I know, you're right.
2: It's the greatest one.
3: It's a good song, but that's, you want to talk about over exposure. Yeah. I mean, all we hear is that song all the time because no one, I mean, you know, back in the day, we had Burl Ives and Andy Williams and all these guys doing stuff.
2: Buble's trying, but nobody cares about Michael Buble like they do Mariah Carey.
3: Buble's not the one.
1: We're into covers. We don't have patience for new songs when it comes to holidays because it's such a short window, you know? It's only around, it's getting longer every year.
3: Yeah, it's a short, it's only an 8-month window. But this is about Ella Langley. Congrats to Ella. I think it's impressive. Now, how many people in country music or any music for that matter, Dolph, are trying to, they're racking their brains trying to find the secret sauce to why that one worked. You know what I mean? Like, that is the one. And, like, there's been a lot of great songs.
2: But it's catchy as hell, and you don't understand it.
1: It is catchy. It's co-written by Miranda Lambert, by the way. So she's very rich anyway. But, yes, now she's even richer. I don't get it. It's a good song. Would I have predicted this would be the all-time record breaker on the Billboard Hot 100? No.
3: That's the secret sauce that's hard to figure out sometimes.
2: You know it's got America when it's got my 3-year-old randomly just saying, drinking Jack all by myself. That was one that I did have to tell him. I'm like, buddy, that is one song you can't sing at
0: school. My daughter singing a little Nelly, Hot in Here.
1: Oh, that's...
2: I'm going to take my clothes off.
3: But you know what? The thing is...
2: Oh, my little guy would love that one right now. Yeah, no kidding.
3: You sing that at school, you're more likely all the teachers will sing along. I'm in Target, and it's on, and everyone's singing. I'm like, man, this is really... And to me, it's a very older country song, like an older time, like
0: it is.
3: Country western. Maybe
1: that's true.
3: Were people yearning for that? Now, are we going to see artists trying to go back to that country western?
1: You are seeing that even in mainstream country, which is what we play in FM 106. You're hearing more steel guitar. You have guys like Zach Top, Parker McCollum, kind of throwback to 90s country. Yeah. So
3: I'm not mad about that. Let's get some Alan Jackson and Travis Tritt back.
1: Yeah, well, Zach Top does that. You're not going to see a throwback to, you know, Hank Williams Sr., 1950s, you know, tearing my beer type stuff, but when it was country and western. But you are seeing kind of a resurgence of old school country right now.
2: Now, is this one going to be competing? Now, Choosing Texas, what about the the Boston song? That's the next one that feels like...
1: It's huge, too.
2: It's absolutely everywhere.
3: What's it called? I'm sorry. What's
2: Boston. Boston. It's called Boston. Now, the young lady who... Armin wouldn't like this because we're just having a conversation about people with, you know, their parental units and well-funded situations.
3: Her dad
2: is the owner of Groupon, the lady that's fired up this one.
1: Yeah, that's right. Stella Lefty. is her name. Okay. Born and raised in the north suburbs of Chicago. She grew up in Winnetka, Wilmette. Yeah, one of the new Trier schools. Yeah.
3: New Trier, very country. Mm-hmm.
1: Yeah, how about that? Right?
3: It's. Are you kidding me? What is she from, Winnetka?
2: She just said Winnetka. Yeah,
1: Winnetka, Wilmette, one of those.
3: Yeah, no, I respect it. You know what? It's like Jessica Pegula. She didn't have to become a great tennis player, but she did. Her dad. True. So I'm not. Billy thinks I'm salty about it. I'm not necessarily salty. I just like to comment about it.
1: You know, there's certain. There was a time in country music where everybody seemed to be from down south. Ain't that way anymore.
3: No. It's a genre anyone can pick up.
1: The Pacific Northwest is the hot spot right now. You've got a lot of big names. Tucker Wetmore and Zach Top coming out of that area.
3: If you're singing about something, if you're putting pen to paper about people's feelings and they can relate to your writing, we saw it with Taylor. It doesn't matter where you're from, what you do, how you sound. People like it, you know?
1: Yeah, Taylor Swift grew up on a Christmas tree farm in Pennsylvania.
3: Right.
0: Maggie in Georgia hit us on the talking text line and said, I was going to ask you about Ella. Are y'all Ella fellas? I think she's awesome.
3: Oh, she's great. I think she's great at it.
0: She's reached the point in celebrity where people are going back, well, she's had work done or she had like... The other night, I roll in and my wife was watching a Yellowstone episode and there was like a band playing and it was like Lainey Wilson.
1: Yeah.
0: And she's like, yeah. I said, is that Lainey Wilson? She goes, yeah, before Ozempic.
1: She was...
0: Thicker.
1: Yeah, she was thicker. I think she had a 5-episode run. They actually worked her into the script. She was, you know, Zach Bryan played Yellowstone too, but he was just playing a county fair. Lainey had a role.
0: She was a character.
1: She was dating one of the ranch hands on Yellowstone.
0: Like really? Oh, she's in the she's in the show, okay, and that's what my wife was saying. And she's like, "Yeah, that's her pre-Ozempic.
1: You might
0: not recognize her." I'm like, she was famous. You know, she was famous for a certain asset.
2: I was going to say, now maybe I'll have to go watch. Okay, now we're talking.
0: Yeah, that was so you can see what it used to look like. But Ella Langley's in that role where now people are like, oh, she's had work done. She's had lip fillers. She's had Botox. She even said in one of her posts, she said, like, who needs Botox when you've got bangs? Right?
2: Oh, that works. Yeah, for sure.
1: Yeah, if you're old enough to remember what a young Linda Ronstadt looked like, she kind of resembles her. She's also the new Morgan Wallen, where everybody wants to record with her. She has 4 songs on the charts right now with Morgan, with Coetz. She's all over the place.
2: We got introduced to Ella from our guy Dave Gasper a couple of years ago, maybe a year and a half ago. She had the song about buying a young man a beer that she was just very interested in.
1: With Riley Green.
2: And
3: he was an early investor.
2: Our boy Dave Gasper, a very early investor, because I think there were like every single night, just about every man thought that was going to actually happen.
0: She's country's Dua Lipa.
1: That's a good one. No doubt about it. Yeah. No?
3: Well, it's like when you win a Kentucky Derby, everybody wants a piece of the horse, you know?
0: So. Not for nothing. Like having a brunette country star is kind of a change of pace, isn't it? Because aren't they usually all blondes?
1: I can tell you, I'm proud. I've never thought I would see the day that country music would be so strongly influenced by female artists. Because really for the longest time, we weren't.
0: Yeah.
1: And now it's amazing to see who's up there on the charts and who's selling the most records, and it's females.
3: It's a great point.
0: By far,
2: Marcus in Iowa, another one of the Iowans that I really enjoy on the talking text line, he said both types, country and Western. When was that line delineated, and when did they just become together for a beautiful union?
1: It was way before me. I think the early 70s is when that term went away officially in country music to just being country music, although, you know, so when you think of Western music, what would it be like old Marty Robbins, you know? I don't even know.
3: You do better than us.
1: I can't even think of an example. But it'd be cowboy songs like Gene Autry and Roy Rogers way back. Yeah.
2: That is awesome.
1: Yeah, country and Western. But the Blues Brothers is where when I think of that line where they walked into a bar and they wanted a gig and what kind of music play? Oh, we are both kinds here, country and Western.
2: That's all I remember it from. So I'm just glad that's where it ultimately
0: Bob's
2: ended.
0: Country Bunker.
1: Bob's Country Bunker.
3: Dolph, your instinct was correct. In the 70s, the Western tag, this is according to AI, I guess. So the Western tag faded away completely as musical styles blended and the distinct cowboy persona became less central to mainstream Nashville production. Yeah.
0: All right, well,
3: there you go.
0: Dolph and I, we can have an entire, like, we could have a whole case of beer, and I could give you my dissertation about country music veering when Mutt Lange and Shania Twain teamed up.
1: That was a game changer.
0: Because then it went to, like, the high harmonies and the big arena rock guitar type stuff. And, that woman to me, like, Shania Twain's hits were Mutt Lange, who also, in his past... He like took AC/DC from a pub band to an arena like rock, you know, and Def Leppard
1: was one.
0: And
1: of
0: he brought that, and then it shapeshifted that. That was to me a turning point in country music.
1: It did.
0: As Steve Earle said, it ain't country music unless you're singing about killing people. Then it had this like sheen. it had this sheen, and KB always calls Nashville, what does he call it? Daytona with a belt buckle.
2: I like that. Yep, that works.
0: And a steel
1: That's
0: guitar.
1: Funny. That's funny.
0: But you know, that was a turning point in the music, and then we got this poppy, and then it was the bro country. That was the gateway to
1: what's funny, Drew, is every generation, especially if you're diehard in country music, there's somebody who'll tell you that happened in every generation. I remember Johnny Cash telling a story where he was almost blackballed because he had too much edge for country music in his era. I remember people lost their minds during the urban cowboy craze of the late 70s, early 80s, because then they thought it was too pop with, you know, that soundtrack had Bonnie Raitt on.
0: Yeah.
1: Charlie Daniels. Imagine thinking Charlie Daniels was too rock for country. Right. Devil went down to Georgia.
0: Back then.
3: Then who the biggest artist became, you know, the Kenny Chesney's of the world that did like the beach kind of country thing going on.
0: Yeah, that's the Buffett influence.
3: Although his first hit was like, she thinks my tractor sexy.
1: It was one of his first big ones.
3: You can't get more country than that, I guess.
1: That's true.
0: Yeah. And then, well, there was a time when Dwight Yoakam was like the outcast.
3: Yeah, you're right.
0: Right?
1: Yeah, Dwight Yoakam was a dude who was opening for punk bands in L.A. And he had a sound that nobody ever really heard a lot before when he broke out in the 80s.
0: Yeah, so it's just fascinating.
1: Guitarist Cadillac.
2: Dwight Yoakam is one. These pictures are phenomenal. I need more of these history lessons to see some of these outfits.
1: Dwight
2: these
1: Yoakam, highly underrated actor. I love very him as good an actor. You want to see good Dwight Yoakam? Check out Sling Blade or Panic Room. That's
0: he's
1: another
0: fantastic
1: good role by him.
0: Seems like an interesting dude to hang with, too. Like the stories and the whole Bakersfield, him and Buck Owens and that.
2: But also see him in Cary, North Carolina coming up tomorrow night.
3: Come on, really?
2: At the Coca Booth Amphitheater.
1: Yeah. Dwight still plays Milwaukee regularly.
0: Yeah. He's no Phil Vassar in this town. No. He draws
2: I was
0: a crowd.
2: Say, Phil Vassar's the one there. You know he's going to be sitting there. Oh, he's going to be at the Emerald Queen Casino in Vegas? Oh, my God.
1: Let's go.
2: He's playing Resorts World at one point.
3: I was going to say, my
2: goodness.
3: Emerald Queen Resorts World's nice,
2: holy
3: though.
2: Cow. Yeah. Wow, Dwight.
0: Just absolutely wild. All right, so, Dolph, with the Packers playing tomorrow, as a Bears fan, you watch because you live here and you're an NFL guy. But are you hate watching? Are you secretly hoping that the Packers lose to help the Bears in the standings? I wonder what's the mindset when you watch a Packers game? Is it just you're neutral?
1: No, of course not. I want them to lose. Obviously, as a Bears fan,
3: that's totally fair.
0: I would respect you if you didn't say that.
1: I would expect the same thing from Packers fans when the Bears are playing. Yeah,
3: Case Keenum's
1: that's. That's good. Case Keenum could be the guy, right? Tyson Bagent and concussion protocol. It's going to be interesting to see what the Falcons got, especially with Penix playing for the first time.
0: Yeah, that's a huge unknown.
2: Man,
0: right?
2: If they can throw the football to Drake London, that's going to be the biggest thing. He has got seven catches, I think, on the season. Yeah. That's just embarrassing.
0: I think he had two targets on Sunday or something.
2: And the biggest thing that he was targeting was trying to fight some guy in the crowd more than anything.
0: Yeah.
1: Is that line right, Billy? 5.5? Do you think that's... I thought I saw 5.5. Is that accurate?
2: It was sitting at 7 last night at the Title Sportsbook. Okay. It has been bet down to 5.5 now.
1: Okay.
2: And I could see it going even more in the direction of the Atlanta Falcons.
1: Really?
2: I'm going to give you the full on the line with the Potawatomi Sportsbook coming up tomorrow.
1: Perfect.
2: Before the game, for the day of the game, so you can get to the Potawatomi Sportsbook and make that play. But, yeah, I think it's...
1: Is it because of Michael Penix that people are starting to, let's put some money on the Falcons?
2: They have looked so inept that they can't get worse at quarterback.
1: That's why I'm wondering why
2: they were the worst quarterback football team in football for the first 2 weeks.
1: I'm sorry, who was the quarterback?
2: Cooper Rush.
1: Oh, Cooper Rush.
2: Cooper Rush and Jack Strand, who we're not going to put, we're not going to blame the Bloomer product. All right, Bloomer, Wisconsin, stand up for Jack Strand. He's a sweet young man, and he's going to have a long career in this league if he can run the football like he did. But, I mean, you can't have guys dropping the ball and then it being a pick six. That is going to be a tough way for Jack Strand to live.
3: I also don't think the Packers have inspired much confidence for bettors to talk about the line and stuff like that. That's another factor as well.
1: Yeah,
3: I mean,
1: they
3: had to escape against the Jets. And so it's interesting to me, too. I thought it'd be closer to 7, and it was there for a while. No.
2: We get to make the sweeping assumptions of just watching 2 weeks. Packers strike you as a bit of an under and a field goal win team. From the first 2 weeks, like feels like they're going to have to win a lot of their games potentially by 3 to 10 points.
0: Defense and special teams, the way they did.
2: Defense and special teams feel like they're going to be their recipe going forward, and that generally signals unders.
0: But so Penix is back, and you know, it's gotten so bad for Atlanta that they're almost like hoping that Tua gets healthy and that they can use him. That's how bad it is.
3: That is bad.
0: But they've scored 16 points in 2 games. They were down to their 4-stringer, the kid from Bloomer.
2: Mm-hmm.
0: And they've played 2 games and not had a snap in the red zone on offense, which is a stunning stat. So the first time they reach the red zone, it's going to be like a breakthrough for them.
2: They might throw a party.
1: That is really rough.
0: If they score a tutty that way, my God. But yeah, that's and then well, they also, and Billy and I were talking off the air, job one for the Packers to keep Jordan Love upright with a makeshift offensive line and keep Za'Darius Smith out of the backfield and keep him from celebrating at Lambeau.
1: Yeah.
2: Because he's got a couple of them queued up.
1: He had he got Aaron Rodgers a couple times, right?
2: He did. And I think the only tour of duty he hasn't done in the NFC North is with the Bears.
1: Yeah, that's true. Right.
2: He'll have to play a couple of weeks with Atlanta, look good, and then by the deadline get traded to the Bears.
1: Bears could use him. Although, I'll say this, since the first half of the Carolina game, the Bears' defense has been adequate. Now, granted, they were aided by miserable weather on Sunday against the Vikings. But, they've given up, I think, 22 points in the last six quarters, which after that first half in Carolina, I thought, oh, my God, this might be an historically bad defense. And the Bears have had some historically bad defenses, you think, back to the Mark Trestman days.
0: Yeah.
2: Oh, that's right. Man,
0: can we go back to those?
2: What's Trestman doing nowadays?
1: I would hope he's retired. I don't know.
0: Selling insurance?
1: The mad genius. The mad scientist. You know, he was a legend in the Canadian Football League.
2: He was a great coach in the Canadian Football League. He is back with the Montreal Alouettes.
1: He is. Okay.
2: I believe.
0: As stunning as that stat is, and I was talking to Wayne yesterday. Wayne's like, he'd never seen a stat like that. Two games, and you don't take a snap in the red zone. Like,
1: that's unheard of.
0: It's pretty incredible.
4: That can't continue.
0: But,
4: I mean, that's...
0: The Packers, the stat that's glaring for them is how abysmal they are, and especially Sunday on third down.
1: Mm-hmm.
0: 1 for 9 on third down, and you win the game. Like, and it's, we were talking about it, it's all predicated because they're not getting anything out of the running game, and they're not getting anything out of first down. So it seems like every...
2: So second down is even worse.
0: Show me any quarterback in any offense that's going to thrive on third and 13.
1: Would it be better with Josh Jacobs? Would it be better?
0: Yes, it would be 1,000% better. And Josh Jacobs turns the Packers' red zone trips from field goals into touchdowns many times because of the yards he chews up. And you know.
2: And it'll get even better than when the Indianapolis Colts hopefully lose three more games consecutively. They drop to 0-5 and they start figuring out, like, man, we're in a bad spot here. We might as well just trade Jonathan Taylor.
0: JT.
2: We might as well just get rid of him, get a second round pick, and send him to Green Bay. And then
1: NFL and it could be a lot trades better. Like that are so unknown, aren't they? You just don't see them happening that often.
2: We don't. But when they do, it'll be electric when JT23 is running in Green Bay.
0: So, Billy, what is the prescription? What do you do? Like, we got to get better on third down. Well, you got to be better on first and second down.
2: Well, and this is going to be the one that people don't want to do. You got to run the ball. You got to be able to run the football.
0: You have to run the ball for more than 2 yards.
2: Right, but the thing is about running the ball, you have to be able to live with the 2 yard gains because at some point it is, one, a change up to not letting guys pin their ears back and rush it for 45, 50 times a game. Gives somewhat of an illusion for linebackers to come up and then allow Tucker Kraft and Matthew Golden to get some of those intermediate passes that people want to see on second and third down. Because if you're not going to be able to run it, all these sweet RPOs that they have built in, they're just going to beg you to run the ball. So tough as it is, they're going to have to get better on the ground to be a better offense. It's just a fact. They're not going to throw it 80%.
0: Dolph and I are going to go back to like the 70s and 80s. We want more screens and quarterback draws.
2: I like quarterback draw. Quarterback draw, I will not be interested in. The screens, I love the idea.
1: It's an ever-changing league. Maybe it's time for the run and shoot to come back.
0: Hey, there you go.
4: Bring back the old K-gun. They ran that in
0: shoot yourself
4: Buffalo.
0: In the foot.
4: The K-gun. That was basically run and shoot.
0: And Love is good at kind of getting away from pressure and extending plays, but they don't generally roll them out a lot, right? They don't generally design rollouts a lot.
2: No, they haven't. They haven't moved the pocket a ton. They could definitely do that a little bit onto the roll. They generally only do that on like fourth down around the goal line, which is always the best. Roll it off to the right and shorten the field by 50%.
1: Got to keep him upright at all costs,
0: and keep coming with those the runs to the short side and the into the.
4: Don't worry, when Savion Williams comes back,
0: there you go. Now you're talking. Dolph, thanks you for hanging out with us. It's halftime. Let's get we're over the hump now officially. And now you got me thinking about that Hump Day commercial, too.
2: Hump Day!
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0: 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That quickly. Mm-hmm. Hunter Baumgart has a recap for us of the Brewers' loss last night. Interesting game. Brewers lose, but also clinch a first-round bye, so it wasn't a total wasted evening. Take it away, Hunter.
1: Thanks, guys. The Brewers fall to the Philadelphia Phillies 6-4 last night, but the Braves fall to the Reds, so the Brewers clinch a first-round bye. So, for the second straight season, they will not be playing in the wild card round. That is big. Game one of the NLDS in Milwaukee, Saturday, October 3rd. We'll know the time probably a few days before that date. But that is the best news of the night. Also good news, Colton Gordon with 5 innings, just 2 earned runs. That was huge. I know he gave up the runs in the 8th inning when the game was tied, but he absolutely saved that bullpen, and you have a really fresh bullpen heading into tomorrow. Plus, you just want to save these guys as much as you can as you head down this final week of the season. So the Brewers might have lost, but there are some positives from last night. Dustin May, just 2 innings. Kyle Harrison, 1 inning. The plan was for Dustin May to get 2 innings. Unfortunately, he gives up that home run and a couple of walks in there. Not looking as solid as you probably want, but Pat Murphy saying after the game that he still trusts him. And it's looking like he may be that game 3 starter just based on his experience. Chris Hook telling Adam McKelvey of MLB.com that they kind of throw out the regular season when a guy like Dustin May is able to take the mound because he has been in the postseason before. So we'll see how this all pans out. Game 2 in Philly coming up tonight. 5:40 first pitch, 4:30 for the pregame show. I'll have you on Fox Sports 920 and our social channels. This report brought to you by Import Minded, your trusted choice for exceptional vehicle care on South 27th, just north of 894. Logan Henderson on the mound for the Crew tonight against Mr. Nola. Back to you guys.
0: Logan Henderson. Brewers are clearly tuning up for the playoffs.
2: Now, the short rest, Drew, did you think that was... Dustin May is going to be a starter. He's not going to be a potential bullpen guy for them in the playoffs, will he?
0: I don't think so.
2: I think he's definitely going to be a piece in that rotation, but you got to be able to move guys around and get them somewhat onto a schedule. I like how they talked about, we just wanted to make sure the sequencing was good. Well, yeah. It was good until it wasn't last night.
0: Oh, yeah. He threw that sinker, right? That, you know?
2: Yeah, and I mean...
0: couldn't get a curveball for a strike, so he threw a head in the count sinker and got it crushed.
2: Is it tough when you're when you end up just we're working on things? It's like spring training. They're working on things. They're working on things.
0: Yeah.
2: They're working on things.
0: And it was, you know, it came back short after a bad outing.
2: Also, he came back on 3 days rest. That ain't normal.
4: But being able to tinker right now is a luxury the Brewers have built for themselves by clinching early. Hey, now, whether or not it'll help us next week, we'll see, you know.
0: Yeah, I mean, does Dustin May start Sunday?
4: I think he starts somewhere and then probably, you know, goes 3 or 4 innings and that's it. That's my theory.
0: That's probably about it. They got that luxury.
2: One last send-off for Miz. And then
0: when we come back, we are going to have, we'll have Who's Hot, Who's Not. We'll have our current electric hero of the day. But I also want to hear about the atmosphere last night at the Brewers' little gathering they had.
2: Ooh, it was a party.
0: Had a party on the plaza and Billy was there. We want to talk about that. And I have a suggestion for some of the Brewers need to do in the postseason. Not related to on the field.
2: They might have been test driving it.
0: Test driving it for sure. You're in the huddle, Fox Sports Radio, Wisconsin. There's still a hope in
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11: I'm Doug Russell. The Packers will be without Zach Bacobi-Welle for the rest of the year. Green Bay starting right tackle confirming a torn patella tendon.
12: It's definitely not what I anticipated happening, but you just got to get back to work and then start thinking about next year.
11: Tomorrow night, it's the Packers and the Falcons, a 7:15 kickoff at Lambeau Field. To baseball, the Brewers lost but gained a wild card bye nevertheless. Milwaukee falling at Philadelphia.

0: Packers due to the numbers than maybe we could. They can never replace Armin Sarian. I'm sorry. There's no algorithm.
1: I appreciate you, Billy. That's a compliment.
0: No artificial intelligence or what did I hear? Here we're calling it now super intelligence.
2: Super intelligence.
0: So AI, SI's back.
1: Finally,
0: SI's back. Holy cow.
1: That's another thing.
0: Holy cow. They're also artificial once again. But yeah.
1: That's another thing I subscribe to.
0: I would. Well, you dreamed of it. You always dreamed of it.
1: No, I actually had that.
0: You can never make a computer system look and sound like Armin Sarian. There's just no way.
2: Can't do it.
1: I hope
2: can't
1: not, because hey, if can't I do, I'm out of a
2: even
1: job.
2: Even approximate it.
0: No.
2: Can't.
0: No chance.
1: Or else maybe I'll finally have the distribution I expected.
2: Maybe. Maybe. 877-794-1973. Hot take hump day is upon us. All right. Oh, hot take.
1: Man. Okay, hot takes.
2: The Brewers had a little gathering on the plaza outside American Family Field yesterday.
1: That was awesome.
2: Kick off playoff ticket sales and like to juice things, right?
0: Yeah, kickoff playoff ticket sales that Drew were kicked off, scored, spiked, and over about 6 hours before the event happened.
2: Yeah.
0: Man, I'm not surprised. Brewers fans want those tickets, and they were coveted, and they quickly got smashed
2: and
0: up there.
2: People went to the windows. Went usually, buying tickets now, you roll out of bed in your bathrobe, you fire up the laptop, and you're good to go. But people actually went and got tickets. So they did a robust business because people are excited about the playoffs. Then they had this pep rally party broadcast, and Billy was our boots on the ground. What was it like, Billy?
0: The energy was, I'll be honest with you guys, pretty impressive. Like, there was not only exciting for the, you know, younger version of younger millennials of Jeff Jenkins and Corey Hart talking to the guys and taking some pictures with folks out there. They had Brady and Trey Ebel. The Ebel brothers were there. And they were handing out some popsicles, which was a big win in our family.
1: That's awesome.
2: Big win when it's 60 degrees.
0: Big win when it was 60 degrees. Well, and
1: when you're a kiddo, you still want it.
0: It didn't matter. Yeah. I liked it. And the one-year-old was just hand all over the popsicle. I think we had like three different changes of clothes that we needed for him at that point. But the play area was open. There were a ton of people in line. We got there maybe 25, 30 minutes before it started, before they opened up the gates. And by that, let the first person grab the first free T-shirt that they had. Best part of the t-shirts, Drew? Sizes.
2: Oh, okay.
1: Really?
0: Human sizes.
1: No,
2: right.
0: From adult small.
1: Well, that's kind of a stretch.
0: To Milwaukee's size.
1: Yeah.
0: To XL.
1: Yeah.
0: Right?
2: Double X.
0: Gotta have the double X if we're going to be in Milwaukee.
1: I'm assuming that was like the Gildan cotton, like the basic. Double they shrink a lot. So like small is ambitious. But I guess for the girls and then for the kids and stuff like that.
0: Probably for the kiddos. Yeah.
1: Well, some
0: probably
1: females.
0: for the kiddos too there as well.
1: But I'm glad they had the real Milwaukee sizes.
0: Because you need some. You need something like that. Plenty of beer stands open throughout the gates. They probably could have had maybe one or two more areas for people to buy food. Because I think they were, I don't know that they planned on as many people saying, sweet, go get dinner, watch the game. People had, a ton more people had lawn chairs than I would have thought.
1: We love the gathering, Milwaukee.
0: And I should have anticipated, Drew, it as we mentioned KB a number of times here today. What did KB always say? There's concrete.
2: Yeah.
0: We're going to drink on it.
2: We're going to drink on it.
0: Might as well drink on it. So people brought lawn chairs.
2: Lawn
0: they had
2: chairs
0: a couple,
2: and coolers?
0: No coolers because no outside beverages. We want to make sure that you're getting that $5 Miller Lite because legendary moments start with a light. And there were a lot of legendary moments starting up there last night. Timmy D was doing some crowd work early on. Vinny Rotino did a nice Q&A with Jeff Jenkins, Corey Hart.
1: Nice.
0: The Ebel brothers were up there. They had a couple other young men that were the draft picks this year. Jones, Kyle Jones, sound correct? Maybe third round draft pick.
1: Yeah, look those
0: And the young man, I want to say his name is Sawyer Strohmeyer, the kid whose dad caught the home run.
2: Yes, yeah.
0: In for the Timber Rattlers.
1: Strohmeyer from TCU.
0: He gave
1: you were right about Kyle Jones, Florida.
0: Okay, perfect. Yes, Gator. And Sawyer tells the story about his pops was actually leaving later that night to go down. Like it was the last game in the run that he was going to be able to see him watch. He gets to not only see but catch his kid's first professional home run. So that was really, really cool. Vinny Rotino did a great job making sure that the Ebel brothers let everybody know they're cheering for the Brewers this year. Okay. No longer cheering for Dino and Dad and the Dodgers.
2: Yeah, there you go.
0: All right, we're out on that.
1: Yes.
0: We're out on that. But it was all in all a very, I thought, optimistic group of Brewers fans.

0: that generally, Drew, there was nothing else happening last night around this. Our boy Ken Spindler wheeling out these massive heaters. He said, it's going to get a little chilly out here, so we are not taking any chances. I saw him working, bringing a bunch of heaters out there, trying to set fire
1: Ken's
0: it up.
1: Good people.
0: There were a lot of people that I think just wanted to be around it. Almost how, you know, Paul Hornung said Packers fans would always be. They just want to be around
1: this
0: it.
1: This gets me, though,
2: just
1: because
2: be around it. Listen.
1: My suggestion is, like, there is no Deer District per se. They're trying to create it, and I get it. But that plaza that they're building and what you experienced last night, to me, it's going to be great on a Tuesday night in June or July.
0: Oh, yeah.
1: That's when it's going to be cool. But for the playoffs, and I don't understand why the Brewers don't just why they just don't open up the ballpark and let people watch on TV. And I get it because it's hard to gauge with staffing and how many ushers do we have. Shut down the upper deck for starters. But if the Brewers play in the World Series on the road, you can't tell me that people, 30,000 people won't go there and drink.
2: I agree.
1: At the ballpark. Because 100%. There is no Deer District. And Billy and I were talking off the air when the Bucks had their run and it was magical. Part of it is warped in our memory because it was in July. It was nice.
2: In the summer, yeah.
1: Gorgeous. It was in the dead of summer. Those nights were incredible. It's a different vibe when it's 55 and sleeting and not great, right?
2: Yeah, so they have the roof, right?
1: I mean, yeah, so you have the roof. So to me, it's like, why wouldn't you explore that? And I get there are logistic things, but other ballparks do it.
0: Yeah, a lot of other ones do it. And now maybe it's, again, maybe they do, maybe they don't. Maybe they have more plans with the construction, but you're not starting that while you know you're going to be playing playoff games, right? None of the trust club issue or build is going to be interfered with.
1: No.
0: Because you're getting ready to play games. It's ready. It's functional. It's open. And I thought last night what you got was, Drew, people just wanted to be there. People wanted to see other fans and talk
1: that's what'll happen
0: it.
1: When the playoffs
2: we
1: start.
2: Love
1: you
2: to gather.
1: A road game.
2: We
1: you're
2: love
1: looking,
2: to gather.
1: Yeah, absolutely. So you're looking for somewhere to... And they've done it in the past. Things, they've done it different... like pop-ups and stuff. They've done a kind of watch parties at the...
0: They tried one on like 35th Street last year.
1: The Harley campus. Yeah. And it's like, well, just open up the ballpark.
2: You know, we like to gather and as a community, especially sports are one of the things that do this more than anything now. And it just makes sense. You talk about revenue driving. I mean, that's a revenue driver right there. You can bring people in the ballpark.
0: Yes and no.
1: Yes
0: right?
1: and no, because you got to pay the ushers. You got to pay the vendors.
2: But there's
1: got to
2: be a margin. You're making a profit.
1: There should be, but is it a loss? And even if it is a loss, is it worth it to create that...
2: I was in game. And then, finals at the Fiserv was fun.
1: If you're going to do it, do you have to do it from the start or do you have to wait? Okay, we'll wait till the LCS and then see. Because, you know, what if the Brewers, heaven forbid, let's throw it out there. Let's say they clinch the National League pennant and happens to be on the road. And they cut to a shot of, 30,000 people at AmFam
2: going nuts.
1: You can have the same kind of thing. Like, Rock's not doing anything during the playoffs.
0: 100%
1: the TV Sophia,
0: could, yes.
1: They're not really involved.
2: Like, I agree. So
1: have them,
0: MC, get the place going. I love that idea. Because they also, now I don't know where they are in the full winterization of the ballpark. That's not a part of it yet. But it's also not needed. Like,
1: it's not needed
0: the
1: yet.
0: Thing is, you close that up and 25, 30,000 people, we're going to heat ourselves, right? Like, that's going to be warm enough in there.
1: Well, if you're going to play a game in there, you can watch, do have a watch party.
0: Yeah.
1: It'll be comfortable.
0: The other thing is, Drew, like, there's the double edge here of the Bucks playoff run. It was later than any playoff run would be, and our minds are totally warped in April compared to October. Last night, I'm standing out there, and as a 300-pounder, your boy sweats going to turn on the heat. I'm standing in line there for about 10 minutes, look over at my wife and go, oh, my goodness, I'm a little chilly. And that outside plaza is a wind tunnel.
1: Big time.
0: They have it right now with a little stanchion, which was really, really cool for some pictures.
1: That's over by our press entrance there, over by the right field corner.
0: I don't know how Hunter doesn't get blown over.
1: It's tough,
0: a little svelte cat. Like, he could definitely get caught up in one of those 35-degree gusts. And it can be chilly out there. So I don't know how long you're going to get people to wait outside. But people want to be doing something about it. Because there are a lot of different friends of mine that have moved out of the area, lived here for college a couple years after we went out. The Deer District is the number one thing people ask me about. Mm-hmm. I'm like, never as good as it was there.
2: It's a memory.
0: Never as good as that
2: have.
0: One was. Yeah. This one would make a ton of memories in that stadium.
2: And the thing is, people want to do something that everyone else is doing, right? You want to be where it becomes a cool thing to do. It becomes this thing where everyone was doing. That's why the Deer District started to become a bigger and bigger thing, because everyone else is doing it. Everyone was having fun. Young people were having fun going there. You know, can you kind of recapture that? The weather's a little different, but last night reminded me of, I went to the, when the Brewers used to have the Arctic tailgate. I remember going to that years ago, and it was freezing, and people would go line up to get tickets and have fun and get a free brat. I just think we like doing stuff like that, so I think it's a good idea to try it. Maybe it won't hit right away, but it eventually will build momentum.
0: That Arctic tailgate, Drew, is the one that I think of in my mind the most of the difference between opening day 15 years ago and where it is now.
1: Yeah.
0: That Arctic tailgate, like, it was to get people excited. It was to drum things up. It was to make sure that you got your opening day tickets, because if you didn't get them there, you were not going. Now, that is not nearly the kind of spectacle it is.
1: Opening day lost its luster. The kids don't go there and drink anymore. And they ditched our tradition.
0: Did the playoffs also do something to it? Like, opening day was the best game for a long time.
1: That's true. It was the highlight of the season.
0: It was the highlight of the season. Now people are like, yeah, if I got to spend $100 for this game, I might as well wait, and then I can maybe get something in the Loge level.
1: Go see him play the Cubs in June or something.
0: Right. Like, I'll hold that thing off and get one of these bigger games.
1: Right. That's right. 877-794-1973. So here I am suggesting how they run their business. They're doing a good job of it. But I think opening the ballpark up for those road games would be cool. Don't have to do it for all of them, but maybe special or potential clinchers or something. And then, like, you got to build it, and you got to do it at a point. And then if they do were to play a road game in the World Series, where would you rather be than American Family Field? If you can't be at the game on the road, you want to be at American Family Field.
0: The tough one is, Drew, you hit it on the head. They're going to take Bath, might be a little dramatic right out of the gates. It's probably going to lose right out of the gates. It's going to lose money in the first couple of days.
1: When do you gouge? Well, you're going to sell merch. You're going to sell, you do pop-ups. You're going to sell some concessions. Do you charge people for parking? Do you charge people to get in? Do you $5 to get in for Brewers charities or whatever?
2: It's something like that, yeah.
1: Or you let them park for free and then $5 to get in.
2: I think it was $10 for the
1: Bucks. And sit where you want and just, you know.
0: It was $10 for the Bucks at Fiserv?
2: At the finals in game one. It was.
0: And what would you say the crowd was there?
2: At least half.
0: At least halfway
2: I would say
0: full?
2: Lower bowl. It was fun.
1: Yeah, lower bowl.
2: Mm-hmm. Maybe even more, but
1: that's what you'd be looking at.
2: Yeah, nothing wrong
0: You also
2: with that.
0: Have one of
1: but then let
0: the
1: it
0: best
1: build.
0: Screens in the city, too. Like that,
2: big,
0: that,
2: huge
0: I think the best TV to watch the game would be on is standing right there in center field at AmFam.
2: It'd be one thing if you had the older scoreboard, maybe, where it was half the size, but you've got that big screen now. I mean, everyone
1: that's
2: can
1: right.
2: see it. You wouldn't be in the bleachers, obviously, but.
1: That's right.
0: No, but you could be still getting some heavenly roasted nuts.
2: Got to get those nuts.
1: Big time.
2: You tell me people don't want to go to, you know, go get some concessions and get some, you know, play at the playground.
1: And I get it, because when you don't know when you're going to play, it's hard to schedule out and get your ushers and stuff.
2: Mm-hmm.
1: You know, it's hard to, it'd be hard logistically. I get it, but other teams do it.
2: Well, you have to sign up for potential games. I mean,
0: that's a true one too. Yeah. I think also the start times might be.
1: That's a little iffy as well.
0: Iffy.
1: I mean, there's a lot of headaches.
0: I'm going to turn it around on a positive.
1: But if you're going to do stuff on the plaza, you got to staff that too. With
0: you
1: got to
0: staff that
1: stuff,
0: too.
1: So
0: and they were running, they were working. If it's a 5 o'clock start, that might even be better for Wisconsinites. How much we would like happy hours, maybe a tick more.
1: That's true.
0: It's early rise in city, early rise in town. So you grab us a 5:30 start in LA for game 3, fill that place up with 25,000. When you start celebrating a 2-1 series lead because you win that game, oh my goodness, it's a different story.
2: Right. Well, and that stadium, we've hosted makeup games before. Obviously, the Flood games, the Zambrano, I don't know. We've hosted makeup games. People will go there, do the wave for $5, $10, you know.
1: That's true.
2: Yeah.
1: That's true.
2: There is some precedent.
0: Would you be okay with the wave at this one?
2: Yeah, because it's like, you know, there's not an actual game.
0: You wouldn't judge anybody for doing the wave and having fun at this one?
2: I can't guarantee I won't judge people, but I'm not going to like make as big a stink about it as I would normally.
1: Time for a little Who's Hot, Who's Not, brought to us by Donovan Jorgensen, heating and cooling, the HVAC experts in our area. Who's hot, who's not? Like Packers injury report, not hot.
0: Not hot. Jackson Dart, man. Yesterday, it sounded like he was going to be out for about 4 to 6 weeks. Then into the afternoon, different tests showed the Giants quarterback might be looking at, as they said, a much more severe injury than initially anticipated and expected. He might be out for the year there in New York.
2: Talk about getting slow rolled. I mean, Giants fans thought they were kind of out of the woods. And then the next thing they go, no, it's actually that bad.
0: They went from having to take this young man's helmet and jersey to keep him from going back into the game with torn ligaments in his knee.
2: Crazy.
0: And instead, you get carted off for other things. Jonathan Brooks, running back for the Carolina Panthers, is going to be out for at least 6 weeks with surgery. That is not hot. The Tampa Bay Rays, they got to celebrate in the Yankees clubhouse last night. And I think maybe the best part of this is they were playing a doubleheader. They needed one on their magic number. Drew, they lost game one, 2-0. I'm not going to say that the Rays were happy with that result. But with Drew Rasmussen on the bump coming up in game two, knowing that you're going to have still have to play the game later that night, you still have to get dressed in that same clubhouse, maybe you could see that the Rays' motivation was a little bit different in their 6-1 victory in game number two.
1: A little bit.
0: It was a little bit hotter. A little bit. And they were a little bit more excited to celebrate there. Cincinnati Reds might not be hot all year, but they were hot last night as they get the victory for the crew. 4-0 win as they beat the Atlanta Braves and book the Brewers in for a first round bye. Ellie De La Cruz, 2 hits and a homer in that game. He has been hot. You look at Ellie De La Cruz's numbers over the last 2 months, he has been rolling power-wise. Has been phenomenal. Month of September, Ellie De La Cruz slashing .406, .494, with a slugging percentage of .826.
2: Really good. He's fulfilling. Ooh. That's crazy. He's fulfilling that potential they saw
0: in him.
2: He's
0: got 8 homers and 5 doubles on 28 hits in the month and has driven in 16. He's also walked 12 times. Struck out 22. And a pretty damn good run.
2: The Reds tried to make that move, and he said, I have higher aspirations than playing for the Reds. Something like that. They tried to give him a 10-year deal, or he turned it down.
0: He said, no, thank you.
2: He has higher aspirations than playing for the Reds. Ouch. Ouch. Emotional damage.
1: Emotional damage.
2: You're a Cincinnati fan.
1: All right.
0: And last one, who's not hot? Sean Payton. Not for anything about the Denver Broncos,
2: this is good.
0: Mike McDonald, head coach of the Seattle Seahawks, says that the Broncos wrongly accused Seattle of cheating in their preparation for the 2024 season opener. Sean Payton ultimately backed off. The Seahawks threatening a lawsuit if Denver went public with the allegation, according to McDonald. The saga came to light. The clip surfaced on Tuesday night. McDonald recently published in an episode of his The Sweet podcast that this guy, Graham Benzinger.
2: He's getting some amazing.
1: Oh, yeah.
0: He gets everybody.
1: Everybody.
0: He gets everybody and everybody. Seemingly like how Taylor Rooks and Kay Adams generally get the best answers out of players.
2: He seems to get it by asking the question slowly like this. And
0: really deliberate hold and wait.
2: Now
0: he said we were in the middle. We were in a fight in our first year. There was a lot going on. So he called John, basically threatened to come out publicly and do a whole Patriots Spygate type thing. Sean Payton, no one's got to cheat against you, brother. No one's got to cheat against you. It's okay. Calm down. Not everybody's out to freaking get you, Sean Payton. I've never heard of somebody more worried and frustrated. Al Davis. He's the NFL version of Al Davis now that the whole league is out to get you, Sean. Yes, that is exactly why you haven't won another Super Bowl. That's why.
1: There you go. Who's hot, who's not? Donovan Jorgensen. 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
1: Right now.
0: Place to go.
1: All right, when we come back, I got a candidate in mind for our current electric superhero of the day. Ooh. Take your thoughts. What should the Brewers do for the... They want to create this, and I get it. They're putting money into this plaza, and it's going to be cool, but I see that as a regular season stop. Postseason, different.
0: Feels like a great thing for the middle of July. Not as much in the middle of October.
1: So much. We'll discuss. You're in the huddle. 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

0: huddled up on a Wednesday in the good land. 877-794-1973. 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Time for you to get us your hot takes. They can be about anything. We've spoken today about the Brewers and trying to create buzz and that little plaza party they had. It's just dipping their toe in it, see what they do in the postseason.
1: It looked like the water was all right, Drew. Looked like it might have been a little chilly, but the cold beer works out well.
0: Yeah. It's unseasonably chilly.
1: I would like it maybe if they fired up some of Armin's chili in there. Then maybe the party really would fire up. Would be a great place for they had a couple of food trucks there. I mean,
2: yeah,
1: that Red Tacos place is unbelievable.
2: You needed something warm because it was cold, man. I don't know. I know people like fall, but it's depressing for me when that weather starts to hit and I'm like, oh, summer's over. Sorry, it was a bummer. I was in a bad mood when I felt that weather.
0: I believe it.
2: I like taking my walks with the warm weather.
1: How many walks did you actually take this year?
2: No, I tried as much as I could. The schedule does affect things that we're on, but I tried as much as I could to take some. Even if it was just around the block, you know? You got to get out there and breathe some fresh air. But now when that brisk wind is blowing through, man, it's depressing.
1: Put a sweatshirt on.
2: That's what I did.
0: That's rough.
2: Okay? You're not the first guy to think of that, William. All right.
1: Because it's an easy fix. It's the easiest thing. You throw a sweatshirt on, you actually sweat more, you get more out of the workout, it's better for you.
2: I don't know if you get more out of it, but you do keep yourself warm, yes.
1: If you sweat more, you burn more calories. In essence,
0: there you go.
1: You get more
2: true?
1: Out of it.
2: Is that true?
0: There you go. Our current electric superhero of the day got some candidates for you. CallCurrent.com, the website. Superheroes on the side of the van and inside, helping you keep your family safe and keep your electricity going.
1: They were in my neighborhood yesterday.
0: Oh, yeah?
1: Uh-huh.
0: Did the boys see the superheroes?
1: Yeah, he goes, Daddy, look at that. That's what I'm talking about, buddy. That's an actual superhero. Spider-Man on your shirt, not the one.
2: You see those the logo? It's fun. Those are cool cars. The logo's cool.
0: I would single out Jordan Love for his Hands of Love Foundation donation to support rebuilding efforts in Menasha.
1: I'm glad you went there. 45K. Yes. And Drew, it's always my favorite conversation when somebody who has the funds and has the means does give back and donate. There's immediately clapback of either why was it not more? Well, or it was a tax write-off, and why is it now? Why do we have to know about it?
2: Yeah,
1: well,
2: people complain about
1: all three
2: that,
1: of those answers can be summed up in one beautiful thing. Just not doing it. Sweet. I don't have to answer any of your dumb questions by just ignoring it and letting the team give out the money. 45 grand to those that desperately need it. I'm right there with you. That is a very, very big win. And also, I imagine, maybe got tugged at the heartstrings a little bit more, and it probably became even more real when those Menasha guys came up, the football team, went to practice on that Sunday and got to hang out with Watson and Love after practice. That was a cool moment.
0: Yeah, and Jordan Love's donation, some of it is earmarked to replace like playground equipment and stuff, which is cool.
1: Mm-hmm. I mean,
0: it's like looking out for kids. So.
1: Puts out what and where it can go to and who it can benefit.
0: You're right, but then it's like, well, why didn't he give out? He's got all the money. It's just a tax write-off. Big deal. He's doing it for PR. Well, shut up. How much did you give?
1: How much did you give? And guess what? Again, it's very easy to just do what a... Don't do nothing. And let the organization did, and I'm very, very happy to be a part of it. And I really appreciate that, you know, they look out for the people of Wisconsin and the fans. And then the conversation's over. So that is a winner. No doubt about it. I have one other decent one here that came to us from Fox 6. You guys know Keith Tozer? Former Milwaukee Wave coach?
2: Legend.
0: Tozer.
1: He survived cardiac arrest.
2: Oh,
1: cardiac arrest.
2: Wow.
1: Has a beautiful piece beyond the game that our friend TVV, Tim Van Voren, did at Fox 6, talking about Keith Tozer's new tattoo that he's got and the battle that he had gone through health-wise. Keith Tozer is one of the nicest human beings in the world.
0: He is, absolutely. Yeah,
1: like one of
0: Toes forever.
1: The nicest human beings in the world. And also one of the winningest individuals in the world. So, hey, man, shout out Keith Tozer. Tried to potentially teach this pear-shaped individual how to kick the soccer ball correctly at one of those wave camps.
2: The camp, yeah.
1: Was not figuring it out. I was not figuring it out to Keith's perspective. But he tried. He tried and then decided, okay, these guys are actual soccer players. I'm going to go work with these kids. But one of the absolute greatest dudes, and happy to hear that he's doing much better now.
2: That's fantastic news. Yeah, absolutely.
0: He had the heart attack at Boston Logan Airport.
1: My goodness.
2: Oh, my goodness. Wow. I guess this recent, or was
0: November 12th.
1: Okay, November 12th. I guess you could say that they're that you're very fortunate for where it happens right there.
2: Yeah.
1: Right.
2: Yeah, I mean, that's a good point.
0: He was at the top of an escalator, and he remembers nothing till waking up in the hospital as he's being given last rites and wheeled towards a surgery.
2: Oh my God!
0: But a SUNY Upstate medical student, Anne Marie Marquis, performed CPR and saved his life.
1: Just incredible, incredible.
2: What a
1: run.
2: Story. And you're right, yeah. Billy. You're there. A lot of people are there, first responders. A lot of different walks of life at the airport. You found someone that, there you go, medical
0: student. He started compressions, had someone go get one of those AED devices, right. And she saved his life.
1: And shout out to the training that you go through for those AED devices, because every coach in high school and youth sports will do it every other year. And there's a lot of times that you think like, okay, mom, what am I doing? If you don't focus on it, it'll be the one time that you do desperately need it that all of a sudden you start freaking out. Yep. So to be calm, cool, and collected in that moment, big time.
2: Wow.
1: So shout out Keith Tozer.
2: Yes.
1: Any time that we can mention Keith Tozer, I'm going to be happy.
0: Tozer's amazing. Yeah.
1: And to celebrate that is phenomenal.
0: And so much charitable work in the community. And just, you're right, just and he's a great dude to hang with. Got great stories because he was coaching the LA Lasers indoor team. He hung out with Dr. Buss and Jeannie Buss.
1: Okay,
0: he had offices with the Lakers. Yeah, Lakers. And then when Gretzky was there, like he was in the forum for all of that. He had a front row seat for the Mecca.
1: Now, Drew, you're in the conversations. You need contribute to the conversations. Every once in a while, I'm in one of those spots and I'm sitting around and there's the cans being held and stories like the one that you just mentioned of Keith Tozer is being told. And there's you look around, and you're like, I got nothing to contribute to this except the laughs, because this is way too good. Like, there are some phenomenal ones that that he can fire out. He has got some great ones. You sit back, you just never want it to end.
2: Yeah. He was the mainstay of a team that was the mainstay of indoor soccer for years and still is, the Milwaukee Wave. And he was mainstay.
0: He was coming back from a futsal clinic, coach's certification clinic when he had the heart attack. So it's just wild.
2: Wow.
0: And you're looking for those signs, like the woman who saved him, the medical student, was named Anne Marie, and his grandmothers are named Anne and Marie.
1: Oh my goodness.
2: Wow. Sometimes that makes you want
0: to.
2: So
0: it's like, man.
2: That is incredible stuff.
0: Guardian
2: right
0: angels.
2: There. Guardian
0: right?
2: angels, yes.
0: Yeah.
2: Indeed. Great to hear he's doing well and he's okay. Let me get some messages in here. We got a lot of stuff on YouTube and then text line. My computer's frozen, so I can't get the text line.
1: But, that's not what I like to hear.
2: No, that's okay. We're fighting through it back here. Stall Rev, morning for Northeast Texas, where it's 98 degrees. No need for me to have sweat gear. Well, I guess so. Be careful what I wish for. If I don't want the cooler weather, I definitely don't want 98 degrees either. And he said, these guys are always getting hit up for donations. We should be happy they give. Indeed. And
0: by the way, to circle back to the Tozer thing.
2: Yes.
0: Our buddy Mike Heller had a cardiac episode. And Tozer's like as fit as it comes. He still looks like he could play.
1: Correct, Drew. Very important to say.
0: And that's the thing. It's like, that's why you got to go to the doctor every year, folks. And he had, it wasn't like not working out or anything. He had like a hereditary heart condition that he inherited, like a mitral valve prolapse or something like that. So a lot of people have those. There's stuff in my family that I got to be nervous about.
1: Yep.
0: You just have to, got to monitor it, man. Especially in this age.
1: Dude, and Drew, I'm glad you said it, because I've been probably the worst at it of, I didn't even know the login to the MyChart thing.
0: Hello.
1: You start learning a lot when some friends of yours have situations that very, very quickly take them from you. And just understanding what's going on in your body, what has been going on in your family's history is so important. Yeah. So, that's a huge one to have, because we always hear about it when it's too late of the early detection.
2: Mm-hmm.
1: But then it's before anything actually happens. You do have to be proactive with it. It's important, important stuff.
2: And you might save yourself by doing it. It's good to be an active member of your own health.
0: Cardiac issues and colonoscopies, man. Just get your checkups. Go to the doctor.
1: Yeah, the colonoscopy one is huge now.
0: Huge.
1: It is, especially for younger guys. It is the earlier the better to get the first one, because then you're in the system.
0: Mm-hmm.
1: And then
2: you establish
1: the care in the system, and then they're going to call you every couple of years, and then you're going to remember to do it. And then, maybe you take a day off and you get a good clean out.
2: There you go. You get a text alert probably. And a
1: people
2: reminder.
1: Say you need to diet. You're like, no, I just need to go in and get checked.
2: Absolutely.
1: Sweet. 7 pounds down right out of the gates.
0: Let's go.
2: Absolutely. Yeah.
1: And then you get pizza after. Or a burger. Or whichever one you want. Yeah, and either, steak. Whatever you choose.
0: Yeah. Love it. 877-794-1973. NicolaiLaw.com. Talk and text line. Do we have any other superhero candidates?
1: One final one. This is, I believe, his final week in final home games. And correct me if I'm wrong, if the Giants are already done at home. They're taking on the Twins. Mike Kukoc. 35 years as they were honored by the San Francisco Police Department as the broadcaster for recognized for more than 35 years of service to San Francisco PD's Police Activities League and Police Officers Commission, because he is retiring as the voice of the Giants. And they're walking out together, right? The whole booth is walking out together. Is walking out. And
0: Kuiper's got
1: moving pieces in there, right?
0: Kuiper's got, he just announced a throat cancer diagnosis. So he's going to dip away and then come back for the last game and stuff. So the farewell ceremony and stuff. But yeah, those guys are legendary.
1: Legends in San Francisco, dude.
0: Yeah, all due respect to Rock and BA and Lev, but those guys are amazing.
1: I've heard, I think it was Dave Fleming was doing an interview who's a kind of a part of it, does a number of different games. They have, like, for 15 minutes after the game, the TV booth and the radio booth sit down and do, like, a post-game just sit down and chat. That's about the...
0: Epic.
1: That's never happening in any other sport. So, San Francisco Giant fans, I hope you enjoyed it for the last 25, 30 years, because that is phenomenal, phenomenal stuff.
0: Epic. Absolutely epic. 877-794-1973. Still time to squeeze in some last-minute hot takes for our, or a current electric superhero if you've got them. Current electric, call current.com, the website. We mentioned it earlier, but we got to say Colton Gordon saving the bullpen, giving the Brewers five innings and giving
1: them
0: a chance to win. It was a low key superhero effort.
1: And especially it was a low key superhero effort because we brought up the Lance McCullers trade yesterday.
0: Mm-hmm.
1: And he was the other part of the Lance McCullers trade.
0: Yep.
1: All of a sudden you forget that they even got another player that's functional and helpful. This guy's now going to get a ring. Just like Lance McCullers is going to get a ring when the Brewers finally win the title.
2: That's right.
1: So will Gordon now after his performance last night.
0: We'd be remiss. Superhero Andrew Fisher, his 50th homer of this season.
2: Wow.
1: 50 bombs? My
2: That's goodness.
0: Crazy. He hit his 50th homer and drove in four runs. The Shuckers beat Rocket City in the Southern League Championship Series. Now it's a winner-take-all battle for the championship, which will take place tonight just outside of Huntsville. As the Shuckers are playing the Angels affiliate.
1: And I think it's going to be on MLB TV or MLB Network coming up tonight. They were excited to boast that last night, so they're letting everybody know about it.
0: And Bishop Letson also threw a great game last night, so it's the Shuckers have a chance to win a title.
1: Blake Burke named Southern League MVP with his 30 bombs in franchise record. Didn't get to play with them in the playoffs as he goes up to the Nashville Sounds, but that Shuckers team, man, Biloxi, you're welcome. You're welcome for the entertainment you got this year.
2: Yeah, you absolutely got a wagon this
0: wild.
2: Year.
0: Yeah. And Fisher hit 20 home runs for the Timber Rattlers in 54 games.
1: 54 games.
2: What a crazy, what a season for him.
0: Yep. Unbelievable.
1: I don't care how much he strikes out.
0: Unbelievable season. All right, back to close things up. You're in the huddle, Fox Sports Radio, Wisconsin.
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0: Time to close up shop here at headquarters. Tomorrow's a game day in the Goodland. Packers, Falcons, Brewers, Phillies tonight. We got you some Logan Henderson on the mound for the Brewers.
1: I'm excited to see that young man. I want to see some video of him going out on that mound barefoot. Now it's going to be a little chillier there. I don't know if the barefoot is going to be a problem once it dips, you know, into the low 60s, but he's going to get up out there and warm up and get ready to roll here. That is one of the cooler ballparks in all of baseball, man. I love the sight line of it. I love the batter's eye with the just
0: definitely
1: leaves and stuff in the background. It's such a cool place to watch a game.
0: Rocks. You know what else rocks? Iron Jock Gear. 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Shout out to Paulie Hanson. Thinking of us. Huddle 35.
2: Indeed.
0: Great huddled time. Up.
1: Brewers also got to get a win here. They got to get back to 40 games over 500. This is a little ridiculous.
2: What's
1: here.
2: Going on with this team? They're slumping. Collapsing.
0: Got to get to 100.
2: 40 over. Now, would it be a disappointment at this point if they didn't get the old 100 and they sputtered to the finish?
0: Yeah, considering they got to go, what, 2-3?
2: I think some people would be disappointed. I'm not going to say I'd be crestfallen, but you do kind of just expect it to happen. Then again, last night in like the... I call it the Tinker Bowl. Like they're just tinkering around now with different guys and trying to see what works. And obviously, they still almost won. Like, they still came back on Zach Wheeler and tied it up. They still had a rally going in the ninth. It just, that's what's amazing about this team. Like, even when they throw Colton, you know, Gordon out there, it sounds like a country singer. They still
0: he
2: crushed and almost won. Like, that was, to me, what's most impressive about this team is that even the Knights, they like, I'm not saying try to lose, but... They know that it's going to be, the goals are different for that night, maybe. Let's put it that way. They still almost win those games. But it'd be nice to see because the Phillies are, you know, they're magic numbers too. So they're going to be super motivated, fired up to try and get a celebration started. So it won't be easy to win one of these games here while they're trying to clinch. Would be nice to get a win, though. You're right, Bill. You got to right the ship,
1: we
2: right?
1: We got to figure this out. We got to right the ship. I like seeing Contreras with the big hit and obviously the sack fly last night. Not that people are worried about Wild Bill once the playoffs come. Maybe a little bit of a showman, right? Maybe. Lights come on. Might show off a little bit better. Last 15 days. OPS is over 1,000. Month of September, OPS is over 900 with the highest slugging percentage that he's had this year, like by far, by over almost 100 points. So him swinging the best version of his bat, again, like you go back to the deadline, and I saw this last night with Dustin May being the big-time acquisition. We can only get a couple innings out of him, and this is ridiculous. What are we doing here? We needed more offense. The best offense that they were going to get in the stretch run was going to be their offensive players playing better. And I think in September, as much as they've kind of run away and hid with this thing, one of the deals that's flown a little bit under the radar is Yelich, albeit on this last trip, not necessarily hitting the best. I think right. It's like 2-21 maybe on this trip. Contreras getting hot. Churio has been a lightning rod in the box. And don't look now, Bryce Terang has been in and out of the mayor of Slump City chair for a while, Drew. It feels like he has left that key in the office and shut the door.
0: Here's the thing. With the time off the Brewers are going to have, if you're hot going in, does it matter if you come back? True. If you're 0-4 in the first game back in game one?
2: Man, we've been looking for data points for a long time.
0: I know.
2: And they just can't. It's
0: a little bit like the end of spring training. Like, you know, a lot of guys say, I don't want to waste my bullets now. You know, but you also want to be, doing your normal stuff, right?
1: Right. You don't want to be trying anything.
0: You don't want to be slumping. Yep. You don't want to be like scorching hot because then you might be worried about going cold. It's like, just do what you do.
1: Luckily, Jake Bowers had quelled that worry for me. All right. He came out as the hottest hitter in the Arizona complex and then came out and was their best offensive player. So he's like the complete opposite of a Brad Nelson, right?
0: Totally.
1: Did not catch the 0-for-20 bug as he got up to the big leagues.
0: Did not. But the highway is littered with guys who were stars in the Cactus League and then crashed back to earth.
1: So speaking of what we wonder what the Brewers are going to do with the playoffs on the plaza and the viewing parties, you think they do the cool little mock game with the fans in the stands coming up, or they just do the intense workouts like they did last year? Hard to say. Their plan for the week off last year didn't work.
0: Yeah, that's true. I wonder how Murph will do it. Murph wasn't like thrilled with that, I don't think.
1: I don't think he loved the idea. Yeah, there were a lot of, I know Seattle had like 35,000 that were there for a mock game. I don't know exactly how you do that. Maybe it is better as long as you know that nobody's going to, you know, take one off the hand on some live BP. But it's a hell of a balancing act. You have to see live pitching in that week. Right, you can't go 5 days without seeing live pitching, and then the most important at bat of the season is coming up there against maybe Christopher Sanchez a Matthew Boyd if it's the Cubs, or whoever you want for the Padres. They've got a nice rotation there. It could be Michael King, could be anybody else. You don't want that to be your first taste of live pitching in a week, but hard to be able to figure out how you actually simulate it.
2: That's the thing. And everyone tries to strike that balance. Everyone struggles to do it, to find a trend, to try and take advantage of it. And it's hard to do that in these situations.
0: to the point and the pull back a little bit. If you're going to let people in to watch a workout, why not let them in to watch a game on TV when the team's on the road? Like, what are we doing here?
1: Again, just an easy way of carving out some chance for you to make some more money. I know that we're running a business here.
0: It comes with expenses. It comes with expenses. Parking lot attendants. Got to pay a security.
1: Especially if you got $5 cans of ice cold Miller Lite like you did last night. People are trying to have a legendary night with a light.
0: Giddy up.
1: You fire them things up. It's going to work. It's going to work out well.
0: I don't know. You know.
1: Do you have a 50-50 raffle? Because if you're going to open it up, you might as well make some gamble money.
2: Might as well have a couple in there.
0: I love that.
1: How about a couple of nice little comments here that we've gotten here? Who wins the chili cook-off? Billy and Arm. We already know the answer to that one, Mike Witt. It's me.
0: Yeah, Billy's got the smoker advantage.
1: Drew, Billy, and Armin, heroes for getting up so early, keeping us informed, rain, snow, or shine.
2: Appreciate that, but we are indoor, so don't give us too much credit. I mean,
1: well, Stall Rev, that's what I'm talking about.
2: We do appreciate that. Mike, I don't want to end it this way, but he asked, who has the worst September, Packers O-line or Kyle Harrison? Come on, why'd you have to do that? Come on.
1: Well, Kyle Harrison in September might be over. The Packers offensive line is not.
2: Going. We have a chance.
1: They still got one more.
0: That is a good point.
1: He's done. Does he get another opportunity? Is he ready, set, Cabo or ready, set, Complex League?
0: He'll pitch again before the end of the season. This week, he'll pitch again. But, yeah. Maybe they're just putting stuff in the tank for next year, you know?
1: Right.
0: The name that I hadn't heard, Quinn Priester, on the road with the Brewers.
1: Yeah, he's been hanging out with that sweet hoodie. He's been getting the hoodie.
0: Quinn Priester back around. First time he's been around all year.
1: Good for him. I did see...
0: he was going to talk to Wheeler about the thoracic outlet syndrome surgery and stuff. So,
1: do you think he was a little disappointed he didn't get to party with the boys on the celebration? Or he's like, I'll just leave that one. I'll get the one next year.
0: Yeah, maybe. Well, he'll be around for the rest of them.
1: That's true. He'll be there for the playoff ones. He'll get there for the good ones.
0: Yep. Won't mind cashing that playoff check share.
1: No, he'll get one. He'll get a share.
0: All right, so tomorrow it's a game day edition. We'll be talking Packers-Falcons. Today's a walkthrough day. There's no media access, no nothing, really.
1: Not a thing, no. And it probably slows down Micah Parsons' return, but we'll be hot coming out with On the Line tomorrow at 6:50.
0: We'll see you tomorrow at 5.
1: Peace.
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3: Albert Breer, the Monday morning quarterback, back on the program. What is more real, the 0-2 Chargers, 0-2 Texans, 0-2 Buccaneers?
4: So I would say I'm most worried about the 0-2 Chargers. That has as much to do with their schedule as anything else. They just blew the two layups. Pull up their next seven games. It's not hard to conjure a scenario where they're like 2-7. I'm also a little concerned with them, the lack of an identity offensively.
0: Broadcasting from the Man Cave, this is Dan Patrick.
3: We made it to a Wednesday. It's a pizza Wednesday at that. We'll run down the menu. Speaking of menus, Fritzy is here. The rabbi, Todd Fritz. Also, Dylan in the back row. Marvin up front. Paulie, yours truly, the backroom guys as well. Pizza Wednesday. Dylan doing the honors. You want to give us the menu today?
5: It would be an honor, Dan. We have today a first-time pizza, bacon cheeseburger pizza.
3: All right.
5: An arugula and stracciatella pizza.
3: Okay.
5: And last but not least,
3: Todd. Yeah.
5: Famous classic cheese pizza.
6: One for three is not bad.
5: One for three.
3: Who has it better than we do?
5: Nobody.
3: Stat of the day brought to you by Panini America, the official trading cards of the program. 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

0: Twitter handle at DP Show. Good morning. If you're watching the show, you can watch on Peacock and also NBC Sports Now, or listen on iHeartRadio, Fox Sports Radio as well. Poll question, first hour, Dylan, what are you going to go with?
1: Well, let's see. So obviously we've got some backup quarterbacks I think we're going to see this week. So who's the most capable backup quarterback that's currently slated to get some time? So Marcus Mariota with the Commanders, Jameis Winston with the Giants, and then I believe it's going to be Case Keenum with the Bears, Paulie. Is that...
2: Well, it's still unofficial. It could be any of the three, but Case Keenum, he's got 66 starts in his career, but it's been a long time.
0: Yeah, I don't think he's started since 2022. He's 38 years of age, and you're going to put him in there for a game against the Eagles on Monday night. I would say Marcus Mariota because we saw him last year get to play. I'm kind of going with the guy who has been playing a little bit more. Jameis Winston, he giveth, he taketh away. But that might be your guy the rest of the year. As for the Bears, Caleb Williams, that hamstring injury, not expected to be serious, but still. Tyler Bagent has a concussion, so he's out as well. Now, you can have a third-string quarterback be your starting quarterback, but you need a backup quarterback to back up the third-string quarterback as well. That's where it could get a little dicey for some of these teams here. What other poll questions are you considering?
1: Well, we've got a smattering from Todd, if you'd like one of those.
0: Okay.
1: Would you care if your team, quote, cheated their way to a championship?
0: Oh, don't even start.
3: Why? My Astros were accused.
0: Well, they did cheat.
3: It's off of this whole Sean Payton thing and Mike McDonald and the first game of the 2024 season that Seattle won 26-20 and where the Broncos are looking at footage that was recorded by people at their camp while they were running plays.
0: Okay. All right. Let me give you the backstory, which Todd rarely does. Mike McDonald, the Seahawks head coach, talked about Sean Payton accusing Seattle of cheating. Here is a portion of the interview with Graham Benzinger. It's in-depth with Graham Benzinger, the Seahawks head coach.
4: So our first year, and so we play them our first game.
5: Uh-huh.
4: And so, like, you know, I'm like, well, you know, whatever. So fans watch, fans will, like, tape or, like, post plays from training camp on Twitter.
5: Uh-huh.
4: And so it's, like, public.
5: Right.
4: So we took, like, 100 plays from their training camp.
5: Good for
4: like,
5: you.
4: We're like scouting him, you know, and like, anyways, so he got wind of it and he like lost him. It's like middle of the season. And like, we won the game. So like, we were in the fight like our first year. Uh-huh. We were trying to pull a lot on. And so he called Johnny, basically like threatened to come out publicly and do it like a whole Patriot, like Spygate type of thing.
5: Yeah.
4: And I'm sitting there like, oh my God. I'm like, we didn't cheat. We thought it was a Michigan thing or we had a plant and the whole thing. And we're like, so we had to like counter with him to.
5: No, really?
4: Say like, hey, look, if you come out of this, like we're going to sue you because it's not true, you know?
5: Right. And did you ever talk to him?
4: So he backed down, but he was like killing John, our GM.
0: Okay. Now keep this in mind that Mike McDonald worked with John Harbaugh in Baltimore. John Harbaugh has told people, if you're going to go to the Giants practice facility and watch, then do not take video or put it on social media. So he's referring to John Harbaugh. If you're watching the interview, it doesn't look like Mike McDonald is being interviewed when he's telling Graham Benzinger. This looks like they might be in between takes there. They might, you know, get another tape to put in the camera, and then you start the interview up. You have these conversations that go on. I go back to my O.J. Simpson moment. We were in between takes where we're putting a new tape in the camera, and I have to make small talk with O.J. Simpson. And that's when he said, do you think I did it? And I said, did what? And then he said, killed those people. And then I said, yes. And then we put a new tape in the camera, and then we started up again. That never made air, but this appears to, and Mike Florio had more on this on Pro Football Talk, that Mike McDonald doesn't appear to be aware that they're recording this, because you can even hear how he's being interviewed. And I'll go back to when we had him on in Tahoe. Conversation after the interview, different than the conversation during the interview. And he said some things after the interview that we didn't put in the interview because

0: wasn't fair. I don't know if this happened with Graham and should that information have gotten out there, but Sean Payton threatened the organization after he found out Seattle used practice footage they found on social media. Okay. It's on social media. Who put it on social media? Seattle didn't. They took advantage of this. They looked at the video. It was there. Why? This isn't Belichickian. This is public domain. It's social media here. If Sean Payton has a problem, he should have a problem with his fans who put it out there on social media, not Mike McDonald and his staff for consuming this. But Todd, of course, looking for any excuse why his Broncos fail him year after year after year. I hope you're happy now. Yeah, Paul.
1: Dan, going back to the Bensinger interview with McDonald, it does appear that it's during some type of break because there's crew members walking around adjusting lights and blocking camera view. We reached out to Bensinger and his staff to see if this was on the record. Was it played in the show? And was it pushed out by them? Was it leaked? Was it taken from them?
0: All right. We'll have our best people on that. So, Todd, if you want to work on that, try to find out if they actually stole that win from the Denver Broncos. Did they steal all those other wins, including the Super Bowl as well?
2: We just don't know, do we?
0: Okay, we do not
2: know. Some people are banging drums and trash cans. Other guys are looking at videotapes they shouldn't be looking
0: at. No, your Astros did cheat, right?
2: There were some accusations there about the 2017 Astros.
0: Do you think they cheated? People got fired, Todd.
2: It appears that they did some nefarious things that led to a title. Okay. And I'll just leave it at that.
0: All right. Yes, Dylan.
3: Do you think part of the story here is the, I guess, access that fans might have to training camps and stuff like that? Because it seems like if you were a team and you were concerned about this, and some teams already do this, but it's like just ban any sort of filming and photography from training camp. I mean, you can get those, whatever they're called, yonder bags and have everyone put their phone in there. I don't know.
0: Well, they do that to the media. I don't know why you don't do that to the fans, because the fans are going to post this. The media probably is not posting this. Now, you could probably say, we're going to let you in. This happens. They'll say, you can come in for 15 minutes and get some video. You know, it's called B-roll. So you just cover, hey, Patriots practice today, and you show some generic stuff there. You shouldn't be able to videotape formations, situations. And if you did that, that's on Denver. That's not on Seattle. And if it's out there, public domain, I have no problem with this at all. Yeah, Dylan.
3: Yeah, I mean, you can't get upset at anyone else. If some guy just posts on Instagram a video of you running, you know, like your trick plays and stuff, and the team you're playing later in the season happens to see it, sorry, tough. I don't know.
0: Yeah, I don't think you can say, hey, we shouldn't be looking at this. Let's citizens arrest. We'll turn this into the NFL and we'll be good guys. No, you're looking for any advantage you can get. I have no problem with this. It's silly. We have Thursday night football. Michael Penix Jr. III gets the start. Somebody has to start for Atlanta. I wonder if Tua Tagovailoa sees the field as a Falcon ever again. I do. It doesn't sound like they want him. You did waste that draft pick on Penix. You're going to put him in, and it feels like this is a mess there in Atlanta. And you would have thought that you get a good head coach, new head coach, offensive philosophy, and you're going to have those weapons there. Everybody's under contract. Everybody got extended. And then you have a couple of injuries defensively, and now you got your backup, and then your backup who hurt his back, and then the other backup or starter hurt his back. So I don't even know who their fourth quarterback is right now. This is where if I'm RG3, I probably say, hey, or Cam Newton, I say, look, whoever you have, they can't be better than me. Philip Rivers, what is he, 50 now?
4: Yeah.
0: Bring in Philip Rivers. This is why when you're trying to predict how your team is going to do, it comes down to something simple as your backup quarterback, because just about all of these teams will have at some point an injury, now whether it's serious or not, to their quarterback. And that's where you have to make sure, as Seattle has, even Minnesota to an extent right now with Carson Wentz, who's my backup quarterback? Nobody knows backup quarterbacks better than Chase Daniel. He'll join us coming up here in about 10 minutes from now. Any other poll questions from the first hour you're considering, Dylan?
3: Well, off of the whole Mike McDonald thing, I feel like we should just ask simply, is footage recorded by fans at training camp fair game for other teams to use to scout?
0: Okay. Yeah, Paul.
1: I thought you were going to ask, is footage during commercial breaks eligible to be put out there?
3: That as well.
0: Yeah, you guys have been warned. You know that the cameras are rolling. That's up to you. You show something, make a mistake, we got cameras rolling constantly, as we've all found out the hard way here. Cody in Texas. Hi, Cody. What do you have for me today?
4: Hey, Dan. This, you know, talking about Mariota and Winston got me thinking. You know, both of them Heisman Trophy winning quarterbacks, number one pick and number two pick in the 2015 draft. Would you consider them busts?
0: Yeah, probably so. They haven't won anything. We expect more out of number one overall picks. And I would say with Winston as a backup, Mariota as a, I mean, they've had moments there, but yeah, I would consider. Although when we look at a bust as the number one pick, it's Jamarcus Russell's always at the top of that list because the Raiders took him and he didn't have a good work ethic, but he had all the attributes of being a tremendous quarterback. Tim Couch with the Browns, but he went to the Browns. I mean, that's really the key here is who are you going to and being developed? How steady is the organization? And I've said before, if you would have had Patrick Mahomes play in Carolina, he would be an interesting quarterback, but he wouldn't be Patrick Mahomes. But to his credit, he did get drafted by the right organization with the right head coach and the right front office, and he's turned out to be one of the greatest of all time. Tom Brady has said before to me, years ago, if I went in the first round, I probably wouldn't have lasted. And by the way, I think this is the date when Drew Bledsoe got hurt against the Jets. This might be the day when he got knocked out and we started the TB12 era. Yes, Marvin?
5: Does Mo Lewis get like an honorary Super Bowl ring?
0: from who?
5: From the Patriots. Like, hey, thank you.
0: Yeah, I could imagine that ceremony. And the Patriots here to welcome in their Super Bowl champs and Mo Lewis of the Jets. Yes, Paul?
1: Yeah, that Mo Lewis hit September 23rd, 2001, week two.
0: Wow, 25 years ago today, tonight. All right, we'll talk some backup quarterbacks here. We'll talk to Chase Daniel. Your phone call is always welcome, our good buddy. Ross Tucker will stop by in an hour from now. We'll settle on that poll question. We're back after this, Dan Patrick Show. College football's back. 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

0: We'll get to your phone calls, settle on a poll question. Falcons are 5.5-point underdogs against the Packers. And the Bears in their quarterbacking situation right now are only 4.5-point underdogs against the Eagles on Monday night. 877-3DP Show, email address, dp@danpatrick.com. 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Chase Daniel, rising star, ESPN SEC Nation NFL analyst. He has called some college games. He called Colorado, Georgia Tech, Pittsburgh, and Syracuse. And Saturday, Ole Miss, Florida in Gainesville. Always great to talk to you, Chase. Backup quarterbacks, and you're the guy who is my starting quarterback to talk about backup quarterbacks here. Help me understand what that feeling is like. Let's say Jameis Winston is watching Jackson Dart. He gets injured. You're always supposed to be prepared, but how prepared are you in those moments?
1: Yeah, I mean, there's just a rush of emotion, right? Like, you don't, the thing, Dan, and you understand this, you've been covering it long enough, but for people listening, the backup quarterback gets zero reps during the week. Like, you don't get a rep of the starter. And so when you go in there, you're running plays that, you know, technically you should know, but a new game plan every week for every offensive coordinator, it switches. I mean, 50% new, 60% new. Matt Nagy has a lot of carryover, who's the offensive coordinator. But still, you're going out there with a center you haven't taken snaps from in a long time, with receivers that you haven't thrown to. By the way, Malik Nabers gets hurt. Isaiah Likely is out there. And so a lot of it is just like vibes. Like, you haven't repped these things. And Jameis, to me, looked completely unprepared. And it's early enough in the year where, hey, if they continue to go with him, he's going to have to get some reps during the week, which he will. He'll be with the ones. A lot of people don't understand the off-the-field stuff, too, the timing with the quarterbacks and receivers. It's just Jackson Dart handing the ball off to Cam Scadaboo, throwing to Malik Nabers. What Jameis Winston was doing, you were running the scout team during the week. So really, you were being Matthew Stafford. That's what a lot of people don't realize. So now a whole week should help him. I remember when I would go into games, I actually played better with less reps because I would overthink it. My wife would tell me all the time, oh, you got a whole week of practice, you didn't play very well because you overthought everything. Some quarterbacks just love to go in there and just feel it out and go on vibes and do that. That was definitely not the case with Jameis Winston.
0: Okay, help me understand the Bears situation. So Caleb is out, Bajan's out, Case Keenum at, what, age 38 yeah, hadn't started in 4 years?
1: Yeah, look, it's. I felt actually pretty good that Tyson Bagent could go in and sort of steer the ship in this Ben Johnson-led offense. And then all of a sudden, there was crazy news. I think Ian was on it first, right? Or maybe it was Shefty, I don't know. But you have those, and then all of a sudden, he's out, right? So now you're to the third quarterback. Here's what you're going to get with Case. And I'm friends with Case, and we've known each other for a long time. He's played a long time. He's understood it. You're not going to get a guy to lose the game. Like Tyson Bagent, he'd be the guy. I think he's good enough to go out there and win a game. With Case, you just got to, first of all, they might run the ball 45 times. They're going to play keep away from Jalen Hurts. I'm actually calling that game on NFL Network. It's the Monday Night Football playbook game. And so I'm getting ready for this game. It's that deep dive analytical nerd type stuff. So I'm looking forward to that. But doing some deep dive on it, it's going to come down to the quarterbacks, and you look at Jalen Hurts as well on that side. But yeah, Case Keenum, man, it's I wouldn't be surprised if he plays well. He's got to be good on third down. He's got to be good in the red zone. But the way they're able to formate and personnel group their different run schemes with Ben Johnson, it's pretty crazy. Hey, I was doing some research on the show, Dan. Did you know that Ben Johnson, in his career as an offensive coordinator and a head coach, has never not had a first overall pick at quarterback? This will be his first game as an offensive coordinator, a head coach, with someone other than the first overall pick. So I think he's going to dial some stuff up.
0: Okay, so kind of like Phil Jackson. He just happened to, you know, fall into great places where you got great players.
1: There's no doubt.
0: Yeah, Jared Goff and Caleb Williams all the way to now Case Keenum. You start to look at this, and here we are, we're 2 weeks in, and now we're going to backup quarterbacks, where you really have to survive the first couple of weeks or the month, because this is where you can lose your season. You're not going to win it, But if you look back at the end of the season, teams will look back to those first three, four, five games and go, we let it slip away, which brings me to the Chargers, who do have their starting quarterback and their new offensive coordinator, and they lost their two layup games, and now they've got as tough a road as we've had in recent memory. How do the Chargers fix this?
1: Well, yeah, look, you're playing the Raiders. You were saying the two layup games. You got the Raiders and you got the Cardinals. Like, everyone in their right mind, based on what we've heard in the offseason, be like, oh, okay, they're going to be 2-0, at least be 1-1. The dreaded 0-2 start, everyone's heard of the stat. It's like 16% chance to make the playoffs. And then you go and you have this gauntlet of games. Here's what's a little bit confusing to me. This whole offseason, you know, Harbaugh, who's never started 0-2, by the way, in his career, and Justin Herbert were like, oh, we have to hire the right offensive coordinator. That's all that was made about it. And I'm not saying Mike McDaniel is not the right offensive coordinator, but on the field and in the film, when you look at it, it just looks so disconjointed. Like, there's just no rhythm. Now, look, I think there was five or six drops, so that didn't help it. I don't think they would have won the game because of these drops. But looking at the end of that game on the bench, when he's talking to quarterback coach Shane Day, he just looks so dejected. I'm talking about Justin Herbert, and it's just not clicking. Their defense isn't playing well. They miss Jesse Minter quite a bit. It's not all on Justin Herbert, but it's on Justin Herbert. You got to get out of your own way sometimes, and it just doesn't look like he's feeling comfortable in the type of offense that Mike McDaniel's handling. He's just not making big-time plays when they're needed, and they're going to have to turn this thing around fast, or it's going to get away from him. I mean, there's a chance you could look up, and they're 2-7 or 3-5 through these next nine. I mean, it is a gauntlet of games.
0: Well, okay, Jim Harbaugh didn't help Justin Herbert by saying he could turn out to be the greatest quarterback of all time. Jim can say that to Justin. Don't say it to us, because then we're going to hold you accountable for saying that. If you're going to give a pep talk to Justin, look, I think you can be the greatest quarterback of all time. That's how much confidence I have. Don't tell us, because then we start to look at every result and go, greatest quarterback of all time. Can't beat those two teams. Now, that doesn't mean he doesn't go out and play well these next couple of games, but they don't have weapons like their wide receivers. I think that's a mistake that I'll put on the front office. Like, what did you expect to happen? You're going to run the football and play great defense while you have the greatest quarterback of all time?
1: Yeah, look, I think the fact that he was saying that, I mean, the first time he said it, I laughed. The second time, okay. The third and fourth time, you're like, what are we doing? Like, we get it. Like, dude, I was with Justin Herbert for 2 years in 2021 and 2022, his second and third year in the league, and the dude is extremely talented. Well, talent doesn't make wins. It doesn't get wins. And so, look, they've had a good run together. I just think, one, they're going to have to score points. You said the receiver room. I wasn't going to bring it up, but you got Ladd McConkey, who's a good slot receiver, Quentin Johnston, and then all of a sudden it's like, well, who else is going to be stepping up for us? You lose some tight ends. That run game has to get going. And here's the thing. When the run game for Mike McDaniel does not get going, it puts yourself in second and third and longs, and that's not the strength of a Mike McDaniel offense. That's not what you're getting your best stuff at. And so you're trying as times to be Superman out there at quarterback, and that's the worst thing you can do. You always want to stay ahead of the sticks, obviously, but when you're in these second and third and longs, you start pushing, and that's when mistakes start happening. That's what you're seeing with Justin Herbert.
0: Chase Daniel, you can see his YouTube channel called The Breakdown. He studied film on Brock Purdy, Dak Prescott, Patrick Mahomes, Justin Herbert, and Josh Allen. Can you defend Josh Allen now?
1: What do you mean?
0: As far as defenses, what can you do?
1: Yeah. I mean, look, it's really difficult. And I think the one thing, when you look at the first 2 weeks of Josh Allen, first of all, 9 touchdowns through 2 weeks, the only other two people to do that, they've won MVP. So I look at it like, one, can he continue at this pace? Two, can the defense continue to step up? Because they look like one of the better offenses. and he's running around making plays left and right. I love the fact what Joe Brady and Pete Carmichael, who came over from the New Orleans Saints, he's the offensive coordinator there. They're keeping things really even in terms of running the football with James Cook, being able to make plays. Here's what I think really changed. I think they have a legitimate number one receiver in DJ Moore. He's taking a lot of pressure off the other side of the ball, including the defense, but also the other receivers. He's getting double teamed. He's making plays. When Josh Allen needs a throw, you saw the Texans. It was a huge play, 75 yards receiving. And so it's pick your poison, right? You want to stay in this too high safety look, which is all the rage nowadays. Well, you're going to get a steady dose of James Cook and Josh Allen, because Josh Allen, by the way, doesn't like they throw. They have a good quick game plan. That's something Pete Carmichael brought over from Denver and his time with Sean and even New Orleans. You want to do that? Okay. You want to go play man to man, which was the way to beat Josh Allen in the past. You got DJ Moore, Josh Palmer, I think is an underrated number two or number three receiver. Shakir, I mean, two or three of the best tight ends in all football. Dalton Kincaid's playing. You want to play man, we're going to go to our tight ends. You want to play zone, we'll maybe wrap DJ. There's just right now, no one has an answer for it, and you got to figure it out, because it used to be, hey, let's just play man, press these receivers, let Josh Allen go to work, and it wasn't ever happening. Now they got receivers and a scheme to get guys open in man-to-man coverage.
0: This whole Seattle-Denver situation, I know we like to put a gate at the end of controversy. So is it film gate here that Seattle, Mike McDonald said that they looked at all of this film that was on social media, then Sean Payton accusing them or close to accusing them of cheating. Now we're not sure if Mike McDonald was saying this where it was meant to be in the interview that he did. It's on social media, Chase. I got to blame the Broncos fans for putting it on there. Seattle just said, wait a minute. Here's the answers to the test right here.
1: So many teams do it, and I'm surprised more don't talk about it. If it's on social media, it's fair game. I break down, like in training camp, some of our best viewed videos, Dan, are fan videos on an iPhone, and I'm out there with a clicker, and I'm like breaking it, all these down, and we put them on social media because it's just people want to see that. And so, look,
0: But can you learn something from that, Chase?
1: Look, I think what you can learn, you can't learn anything from scheme, because the scheme that people run in training camp is very, very watered down. You're not going to get like schematics. Oh, they're for sure going to run this tight end on a 10-yard out on third down. What you can get, though, is you can get scouting on other players. You can get scouting on, oh, how are they using, say, Dalton Kincaid? Are they putting him more outside? Are they putting him more inside? Are they flexing him out? What kind of run game scheme can you get? You can probably get that. You can't get like actual plays in the pass game. But here's the thing. NFL teams, especially defensive coaches, will do anything to get a heads up and a leg up. So I don't blame them. I mean, I would do it. I would have an entire department that's social media based that just scours the internet. And even we've had things happen. I remember when we were with the Bears and Matt Nagy was there. We've had situations where we've used like fan videos to like get quarterbacks' cadences. And I know it's on the copy, but I have to study it and be like, hey, yellow cadence. Okay, they're going on too. Okay, hey, Omaha means ready blue, you know? So it's out there. I think teams use all of it. I think it's getting way overblown because teams do it all the time.
0: Patrick Mahomes through 2 weeks. What have you seen?
1: Well, I would say week one, it was a completely different offense. And this is sort of who they want to be. It was pound and ground with Kenneth Walker. It was understanding, hey, how to win games. Their defense played way better than I thought. And then I look at this last game, and I'm officially declaring him all the way back. Like, he looked, and I'm not just saying because the stats look good. If you're stat watching that game, you're like, oh, he's almost throw for 400 yards. Well, he played five quarters against the Colts. I get it. The way he was able to use his feet in the pocket, to move slightly, to buy that extra tick. Like they ran Wasp, if you remember Wasp in the Super Bowl, they ran that Wasp play to Tyquan Thornton and to Xavier Worthy. And he's buying time. And I'm telling you, the ball doesn't get more than 10 feet off the ground. It's a piss missile, like according to Tom Brady, what he said with the Dak Prescott throw. There were multiple piss missiles out there from Mahomes, and you just look at the velocity, and it's like, hey, this is great. And they were able to win games both ways. First game running the football, second game throwing the football. Travis Kelce, he looks leaner. He looks meaner. He looks better. He looks more focused, maybe because he's been married. I don't know. But it's all working together
0: right now. No, you usually let yourself go when you get married, Chase.
1: I know. Maybe Taylor is letting him go. You know what I mean? It's really impressive. And I just think that it's been 2 weeks. I think teams are defending Mahomes different because they have a legitimate back in Kenneth Walker.
0: Watching Matthew Stafford, and I don't know if there's any negatives to Stafford with those throws that he makes. Now, it would help if, you know, the opposition realized Devontae Adams was the only guy he was going to go to.
1: The only guy.
0: How does that happen, Chase? That's the only – every time Stafford threw a ball, I go, Devontae Adams.
1: Well, I think two things. I think the other team didn't realize that Puka wasn't playing till last. It's hard to change your sort of game plan because you got two of those guys. And then really what it comes down to is the Rams have Sean McVay and the rest of the NFL doesn't. Like, it's so difficult at times. I don't think you understand how difficult it is to actually move around Devontae Adams and keep calling his number when you know, like, they're playing this two high safeties and they're rolling up over Devontae and he just double moves the safety. I mean, it looked like he was 25 years old again, and him and Stafford are on a page that is really good. Look, I think the Rams, that's the type of team they are. I don't think the Rams were anyone what we saw in Australia, and you heard Sean McVay own it, right? Like going over there, all that stuff. I don't think travel played that big of a deal. But then you got the Aaron Donald thing. Some of the throw on third and long where Stafford's going to his left and he sidearms it over top of linebacker to Devontae Adams. I mean, that's a cheat code. Like, there's one or two people in the entire world that can make that. And Matthew and I are the same age. And I'm like, dude, I turned 40 this year. My body aches getting out of bed. I don't know how you're still throwing the football in the NFL. It's really impressive to watch.
0: I'm having a hard time keeping up with your resume. You have the YouTube channel called The Breakdown. Then you're calling Liberty and Coastal Carolina tomorrow night. Yeah. And then Saturday, Ole Miss and Florida in Gainesville. And then Monday night, you'll have the Bears and the Eagles. I got that right?
1: Dude, I leave today in a few hours. I'm getting on a jet plane. We're going to Myrtle Beach, South Carolina, which I've heard Coastal Carolina is wild. We're calling that game versus Liberty Thursday night primetime, getting on a 6 a.m. flight Friday, flying to Gainesville, Florida. We meet all day Friday, have some stuff for SEC Nation. It's got a huge game down there, actually, in Florida. Florida surprised a lot of people. Ole Miss coming off a huge win. Saturday night, I'm getting on a plane. I'm going to go to Bristol. Sunday, watch the games. And then Monday night football, we're calling it live in studio for the Monday Night Football Playbook. Heading home Tuesday to the West Coast, leaving again Wednesday to call a Thursday night in Tulsa, and then we are not even sure where SEC Nation is. I'm having a hard time keeping the schedule, but I've enjoyed it. We are all in on ball right now.
0: Good for you. You worked hard for this, and happy for you. Safe travels, Chase, and thank you for joining us.
1: Thanks, Dan. Appreciate you, man.
0: Chase Daniel, ESPN SEC Nation, NFL analyst. I remember when I first saw his stuff on YouTube, and I said to Fritzy, let's get Chase on because he's actually breaking down the footage of these quarterbacks. And as a backup quarterback, you got to see everything. So he knows what he's talking about. And then the mothership picked up on him recently and giving him a lot of opportunities. So great if we had any role in our platform for him for this success. We'll take a break. Your phone call's coming up. Settle on our poll question. Another guy who is, I think, benefited being on this show, but he provides a lot of hard work, and that's Ross Tucker. He'll join us coming up next hour as well. Play of the day next.

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3: Still only one out, and there's a line drive into center field. A base hit for Joe Mack. Two runs are going to score. And the Marlins have unleashed their offense here in the 12th. It's 8-2 Miami.
4: 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Speaking of baseball, Tampa clinches the East best record in the American League. They're 23rd in spending. Milwaukee has the best record in baseball. They're 20th in spending. Shohei Ohtani expected back in the Dodgers lineup tonight against San Diego. A couple of phone calls in here. Curtis in Illinois is back. Hi, Curtis. What do you have for me?
5: Hey, morning, DP. As these last few days went by, as a Packers fan, it's been the greatest thing to see all the memes the internet has created for Caleb Williams. But in regard to that, I guess kind of like two-part thing, going forward, like as a fan, do you kind of lose a little bit of respect for your guy? Because obviously, you know, everybody's seen the videos of everybody else, like Stafford dislocating his shoulder, going back in the game, getting the win. And then if you're a defensive player, are you just talking the most trash you've ever talked to a quarterback anytime you get anywhere close to him and just talking about how soft he is? And how do you think that plays out in his head through the rest of the year?
4: I don't know if I'm calling Caleb Williams soft. I don't know if I'm calling any quarterback soft. To play that position, these guys get banged up every single game. And they don't survive the entire season. It's rare, but I'm not going to call Caleb Williams soft. If I were you, Curtis, being a Packer fan, I might be a little more concerned about Jordan Love and the way he's played so far. But that's just me. Drew in Chicago. Hi, Drew. What do you have for me?
6: Hey, Dan. Good morning. I'm a big fan, and my wife's becoming a bigger fan by the day. We're driving Route 66 from Chicago out to California. My question is for the T-O-double-D. Has he ever cheated to try to get a guest onto the show?
4: Oh. Interesting. All right. Safe travels, Route 66. Yes, Todd?
7: I wouldn't say cheated to get a guest on. I do remember back in the day that in Los Angeles, I was working on a show where there's a Century Plaza Hotel and there's a Central Plaza Hotel. The Central Plaza Hotel is by the airport. Century is the fancy one on Avenue of the Stars. And I would talk really fast and I would kind of finagle it so that the agent or publicist would think that it's the Century Plaza and they found themselves staying at an airport hotel, Central Plaza Hotel.
4: Wow, that's quite a story. Kevin in Nashville. Hi, Kevin. What do you have for me today?
8: You got me.
4: Hi, Kev. Hi, Kev. Bye, Kev. Rod, not Todd. Rod with two D's in Oregon is back. Hi, Rod.
9: Good morning, fellas. How y'all doing today?
4: All great. Yeah, we're great.
9: Okay, you guys are talking about backup quarterbacks. I want to go back to 1972, the undefeated Miami Dolphins, when Earl Morrow came in after Greasy went down in game five, played the next games to the end of the next nine games for the rest of the season, undefeated, before Shula put Greasy back in for the playoffs. But Shula always said that the starting quarterback, when they get well, you know, will start. So, but that was who he had brought with him, Shula, that is, from the Baltimore Colts, you know, when he went to Miami.
4: Yeah, Earl Morrow, I think number 15. Bill in Indiana. Hi, Bill.
10: Hey, Dan. Love the show. Thanks for all you do. I'm a big Colts fan, and we all know the experiment that is Anthony Richardson, who has a gift of making easy passes look hard, but is off the chart athletic. But he had a really good preseason and is back to QB2 now for the Colts. And I'm just curious, with the trade last year that he wanted and Chris Ballard chopping him around with no takers, but with all the injuries this year, what would the Colts do if the phone starts ringing for AR? Do we keep him? Do we start entertaining some thoughts of getting rid of him? Or, you know, break a little bit of intrigue down in Indianapolis?
4: I don't know enough about him. I know when I watched him play at Florida, There were times when I go, oh, my God, and other times I went, oh, my God. He's got a ton of talent. He's young. I think he has to learn how to play the position. You got to be patient with him. What is he, 21? Maybe 22 now? Yeah, Paul.
8: The one that stood out to me is a possible trade. Brock Purdy's playing very well. Mac Jones is in the last year of his contract with the 49ers. They could take advantage of this.
4: Yeah, but if I'm the 49ers, I don't let him go.
8: Yep.
4: I don't let him go. Paul's going in the confessional. Hour two on the way. Ross Tucker will stop by. The star, the rising star that is Ross Tucker. We'll update the poll results as well. Morale is high. It's a cheese pizza day. Well, it's a pizza Wednesday. Todd's here. Dylan, Marv, Paulie, yours truly. Hour two this Wednesday, right after this. 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
3: Albert Breer, the Monday morning quarterback, back on the program. What is more real, the 0-2 Chargers, 0-2 Texans, 0-2 Buccaneers?
4: So I would say I'm most worried about the 0-2 Chargers. That has as much to do with their schedule as anything else. They just blew the two layups. Pull up their next seven games. It's not hard to conjure a scenario where they're like 2-7. I'm also a little concerned with them, the lack of an identity offensively.
0: Broadcasting from the Man Cave, this is Dan Patrick.
3: It's a Pizza Wednesday. Morale is high and so is Dylan. Todd's in the back row with Dylan. By the way, the Dan Patrick Takes a Gamble podcast, we got mentioned as one of the better gambling podcasts, I think, wow. Successfully. Can you help us with the data there, Dylan?
5: There is a tracker out there on the Twitter who, I guess, compiled all of the records thus far into the football season from all of the betting shows that are out there. Mm-hmm. And we took bronze so far. I guess we have a 14-5 record across the last 2 weeks. Not bad.
3: Okay. Yes, Paul.
6: I have ratings for Dan Patrick Takes a Gamble podcast. Over 220 reviews on Spotify. 4.8 out of 5, Dan. I think that's pretty good.
3: Okay. Yeah. I'll take that. Yeah. If I was running a restaurant, I'll take that. Dan Patrick Takes a Gamble. New episode will be tomorrow, I believe. Rob Gronkowski will be on this show on Friday, I believe. All right, come on in. It's a Pizza Wednesday. Dylan's doing the menu, so give us the items there.
5: We have a bacon cheeseburger pizza, a la kind of a Big Mac pizza with bacon. Okay. The arugula and stracciatella pizza. Okay. And Todd's world famous, almost infamous at this point, classic cheese pizza.
3: Who has it better than we do?
5: No.

0: Well, maybe, Daddy. Have you seen this curl that I have here? Continue, Dylan.
1: So we have two up from the first hour. Both are connected. Is footage recorded by fans at training camp fair game for other teams to use to scout? 86% say yes, it's fair game. And then conversations on a hot mic that happened during a commercial break or any sort of break, fair game or not fair game, 64% actually say that's fair game. I don't know about that.
0: It's not. But I tell, you know, my students and my broadcasting students, whenever you put a microphone on or you're in front of a microphone, assume it's on. Always remember that. But that doesn't mean you could take what somebody says when they're not on camera or not on a podcast, not on radio. There is some kind of confusion if Mike McDonald, the Seahawks head coach, was saying something to Graham Benzinger in his interview show, and that was meant for air. Because there are times when you're going to put a new tape in and then you start recording, but in between you're talking to one another. And was that the case? That maybe he gets into a good conversation, a good story, and he's talking about Sean Payton and the Broncos. And hey, you know, poetic license here. Did we tell him it was off the record? Did he know that we were recording? Those are the tricky things. And so, you know, trying to find that out because Mike McDonald was dishing. Well, here is the portion of the interview in question. This is Graham Benzinger. And the show is In Depth. This is the Seahawks head coach, Mike McDonald.
2: So, our first year, and so we play them our first game.
3: Uh-huh.
2: And so, like, you know, I'm like, well, you know, whatever. So, fans watch, fans will, like, tape or, like, post plays from training camp on Twitter.
3: Uh-huh.
2: And so, it's, like, public.
3: Right.
2: So, we took, like, 100 plays from their training camp.
3: Good for you.
2: We're, like, scouting them, you know, and, like, anyways. So he got wind of it, and he like lost him. It's like middle of the season, and like, and we won the game. So like, and we were in the fight like our first year. Uh-huh. We were trying to, and so he called Johnny, basically like, threatened to come out publicly and do it like a whole Patriot like Spygate type of thing.
3: Yeah,
2: and I'm sitting there like, oh my god, I'm like, we didn't cheat like that, like, you know, we thought it was a Michigan thing or we had a plant and the whole thing, and we're like, so we had to like counter with him to.
3: No, really.
2: Say like, hey, look, if you come out of this, like, we're going to sue you because it's not true, you know?
3: Right. And did you ever talk to him?
2: So he backed down, but he was like killing John, our GM.
0: Okay. There's movement during the interview, and that's the part that probably would maybe have an asterisk by this of maybe this interview wasn't meant to be recorded or he did not know. Even when you're hearing Graham, who's a really good interviewer, but he's doing it in a way where you're just talking to somebody and you go, yeah, yeah. Normally, as an interviewer, you don't need to go, yeah, yeah, yeah. That felt like that was a conversation that they were having, and it felt like there was movement going on around the interview at the time. You can see it. That's why I don't think this was meant to be on the record. Yeah, Paul.
4: To be fair to Graham and his staff, we do have an email and a text to them to ask how this got out. Did this play on the show? I will say that if this were our show and you were talking to someone in a commercial break before they came back, my guess is, and I'm pretty sure that you would say to them if they told you a story, can we talk about that on the air? And you would check with them and you'd bring that story back in an on-air fashion. That would be my guess of what you would do.
0: The situation I was in years ago when Alex Rodriguez criticized Derek Jeter's contract with the Yankees. We were recording an interview with A-Rod. This was after our radio show was over. And so he called in and we start talking. As I normally do when I'm going to do an interview, I don't get into the pleasantries. I start asking you questions. And I said, what did you think of Jeter's contract? Well, he basically says that Jeter doesn't do anything better than him. And then we started talking. And then he goes, are we recording? And I said, yes. And that led to a fallout that A-Rod and I haven't recovered from. But then A-Rod, being A-Rod, did an interview with a magazine and basically said the same thing on the record to the interviewer, Scott Rabb. I believe that was Esquire or GQ, one of the two. But I let him know. We were recording when he started to tell me those things. He didn't say, hey, don't use that. I told him we were recording. But

0: this situation, and maybe there's something there, but it felt like, and the only time I've ever interviewed Mike McDonald was in Tahoe, and I thought Mike was very forthcoming. I thought that he had a great personality, but there's a different personality when you're on camera and off camera. Because when he got off camera, he had said somebody had helped Seattle. He, you know, this, and I didn't reveal this because he told me off the record. And he was saying that, you know, somebody reached out and maybe had a conflict of interest and they helped Seattle prepare for the Patriots. And then we got done with the interview and I said, can you tell me who did? And because I said Brady and he said no. And then he told me. And I said, okay, but that's it. And I'm not revealing it. I'm just letting people know once again, it wasn't Tom Brady. And I'm not trying to protect Tom Brady. I said Belichick initially, but these things happen where somebody will tell you something off camera. And, you know, he could have had his microphone still on. You can't use that. But I want to be fair to Graham Benzinger, who has done a lot of great interviews. But this one felt like maybe they took some liberties there in using. We'll get to phone calls. Hour two poll question. Did we get to that, Dylan?
1: We did not. Paulie actually sent one over. Which career would you want? A number one overall draft pick QB that's a bust, or a 10-year backup that almost never gets a start?
0: Well, are we talking financially? Because I have to live with being a bust, but I can live in luxury while being a bust. Yeah, Paul?
2: Let's say you're a complete bust and you're out of football in 4 years, but you make $40 million. Or you're a 12-year backup who barely ever plays and you make $20 million, which is reasonable.
0: Yeah. Yeah, Dylan.
1: This to me is a no-brainer. I only have to work for 4 years, 40 mil, and then chill. I think I'm going to do, as much as I, you know, like the spirit of competition, but give me that one.
0: Yeah, Paul.
2: I got to tell you, even though it's leaving $20 million on the table, Chase Daniel doesn't have a lot of regrets or people goofing on him. We know Ryan Leaf. He goes out, he goes to a restaurant, like, hey, you're the guy who didn't work out for the Chargers. People will introduce themselves that way. That's tough to deal with.
0: Yeah, but there was far more with Ryan Leaf.
2: Sure.
0: And he wasn't the number one overall pick. You know, does Tim Couch, Tim Couch was considered a bust, number one pick out of Kentucky to Cleveland. He got paid. There have been quarterbacks. I'd rather be in the game. I'd rather, it wouldn't be about the money. It would be about, I still have a job. I'm in the game. I get to play in some games. And granted, what was Chase Daniel? Was he a second-round draft pick? And he was a Heisman Trophy candidate for a couple of years at Missouri. And he had a good year. But he's parlayed that into a broadcasting career. Red in Georgia. Good morning, Red. What do you have for me today?
3: Hey, Dennis, thanks for taking the call, man. I think Daniel with these backup quarterback, I think that's the, in this time when they play football, the second most important thing that you can have on a football team. Because, man, when you just start quarterback going, your fans, you, everybody's in shambles about what's going to happen next. Man, look at it, Danny. I got Aiden O'Connell sitting by Wade. I don't want that, Danny. And that's mean I'm glad I got Kubiak. I got what I got now. Hey, 3 weeks from now, Danny, you look at the Raiders schedule, I may not even call you again to about 5-6 more weeks.
0: Thank you, Red. Sunday night, it'll be the Broncos and the Rams. This could be a Super Bowl preview. How many times have we already heard that? That'll be Sunday night, Football Night in America, NBC and Peacock. You can also see this program on Peacock and NBC Sports Now. What's the problem, Marvin?
4: So, Paulie just posed the question, how shocked would you be if Red wasn't black? And I said, no. I said, I know exactly what Red looks like. Red looks like the rapper/actor T.I.
1: Really?
4: Yes. The skin tone, his name is Red. And in the black community, if you're Red, if you're called Red, you're normally, outside of Morgan Freeman and Shawshank, you're normally light-skinned.
0: But Red in Shawshank wasn't written for Morgan Freeman. It was supposed to be a white guy, I believe.
4: Robert Redford.
0: Robert Redford?
4: I believe so, yeah.
0: He was going to be, so the Red and Redford was going to be in Shawshank? I did not know that. Kevin in Nashville. Let's try it again, Kevin. Good morning.
5: Dan, I'm so sorry about that. I'm going to blame that on my brand new phone. But thanks for having me back on the show. Sure. Wanted to talk about the Sean Payton, Mike McDaniel kerfuffle. You know, okay. I've been working in criminal justice for about 20 years. There is a doctrine that is called the plain view doctrine. Okay. Plain view doctrine essentially states that if a police officer walks up to your car and you've just got a bag of drugs or some contraband just sitting out where he can see it, there's no argument against suppressing that evidence. It's right there. And essentially what we got here is Mike McDaniel walking up to the internet and seeing the evidence right there. I just don't see how Payton gets upset about this.
0: Yeah, I agree. I mean, blame this on your fans. It's not like Seattle went in and surreptitiously in a clandestine manner filming the Broncos practice. I mean, that might be something Belichick would do, but this is Denver's fans putting it out on social media, and Mike McDonald and his staff consuming that. Keith in Denver. Hi, Keith.
6: Hey there. Listen, hey. I'm obviously a Broncos fan, but I need to get Fritzy in the right place here. I don't know the exact dates, so we need the I team on this. But the Broncos were chastised for cheating the salary cap during their two Super Bowl years with Romanowski and that crew right there. And that needs to be brought to light for Fritzy to remember that.
0: All right.
7: I don't know anything about that.
0: Of course you don't. Yes, Paul.
2: Yeah, 96 through 98, the Broncos were penalized by the NFL for circumventing the salary cap. In an era, they won two Super Bowls.
0: Wow.
2: Never forget.
0: Astros, Broncos. Yes, Todd?
7: Me in school. I know about the chop blocks and like they stick into the little kicking of the leg thing, but outside of that, there's not a lot of Bronco cheating that I'm aware of.
0: Yeah. Well, Paul just told you that you guys cheated when you won a couple of Super Bowls. The Astros cheated. I am noticing a pattern here, Todd. Noticing a pattern.
7: Haters.
0: All right. Well, did you say haters?
7: Yeah, haters gonna hate.
0: Haters. All right. Yes, Marvin.
4: Wait, Fritzy, you brought it up.
7: I want to know how is in clear sight if Mike McDonald or any coach goes on the internet and searches for something. That's not in clear sight. You're doing a search looking for something. It didn't just pop up on your screen on your homepage or something.
0: Well, how do you know they search for it?
7: I'm saying that, I don't know. I'm saying the analogy of like that's something that's sitting there in someone's car. You just happen to see that. But you don't just happen to see something. You're doing a search looking for a video.
0: Okay, hold on. If the Broncos did that to Seattle, and Seattle's video from their practice camp, it went up on Twitter, and all of a sudden it fell into the lap of Sean Payton.
7: Stuff happens sometimes. But if you're Googling something, you're searching for video, it's not in clear sight. It's like you went looking for it, or someone on your staff went looking for it. That's not the same as, oh, it just popped up on my screen when I put my phone on. That's all I'm saying.
0: Thank you, Todd. We'll ask Ross Tucker about that. 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

0: 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We'll look back, I think, and maybe 10 years from now, and the audience will be able to say, gosh, I remember when Ross Tucker used to go on Dan Patrick's show. Now look at him. He's calling a Super Bowl. Ross Tucker, CBS Sports Westwood One analyst and host of the Ross Tucker Football Podcast. He was in Denver for the Broncos. Their win against the Jags. And week three, Bengals and the Steelers with his partner, Ian Eagle. Ross Tucker, every man. He joins us on the program. Ross, thank you for spending a little bit of time with the audience.
1: Dan, wouldn't miss it. You got the best audience alive, certainly the best audience in radio. And I'm telling you, maybe this will change by the end of the year. I don't know. But when I'm in an airport or when I run into somebody, they still say, love you on the Dan Patrick Show, which is funny because I don't get a chance to fill in for you as much as, you know, I used to back in the day when you would take more days off or I was available more or whatever. So you have a heck of an audience, man. It's pretty cool.
0: Help me understand this Broncos Seahawks story, because Sean Payton was upset with Mike McDonald in Seattle and came close to accusing them of cheating by using video they consumed on social media. Then it gets out a story during an interview where Mike McDonald is sharing that with the interviewer, and now that goes viral. So where's the truth? Where's the fact? Where's the fiction in this?
1: So I'm a little bit confused by this, Dan, only because I'm intimately familiar with this during the Eagles preseason games. And so I hear what I see and read from certain former Eagles coaches that talk about this. So, you know, Christian Parker is the new D coordinator for the Dallas Cowboys. And he said, you know, online and to the media that when he was in Philly, they would watch the Cowboys practices and get information from, because the Cowboys put everything out there. The Cowboys just, like, I think their whole practice is just videoed and available. And Brian Schottenheimer was asked about it. And then even saw last week, I think, where Jeff Hafley, the new head coach for the Dolphins, was talking with Kevin Petullo. And Kevin Petullo said 2 years ago when the Eagles played the Packers in the opener that the Eagles had a really good feel for the Packers' pressure package and blitzes. It was Hafley's first game as the Packers' D coordinator, but just from fan footage at training camp. So I guess what I would tell you is teams scouting fan footage online, my understanding, is very common. And I don't know what the rules are, the legalities. I guess I would think that if it's on social media or if it's in the public domain, that it's fair game.
0: Yeah, that's what I'm trying to understand. I think this is a common practice, and if you can get video, even Chase Daniel was saying, you know, we would listen for the cadence sometimes, or you would hear an audible. What did the audible mean when they were calling that in practice? How did the quarterback's cadence sound, or backup quarterback? It depends on what you are trying to glean from this, but I do think that there's stuff in there. You can look at how, and Chase said this, are you using Dalton Kincaid differently than you have before or in certain situations when you're going to face Buffalo? So I get it. It's public domain, as you said. I'm just surprised. I think the intrigue here for me, Ross, is the portion of the interview that maybe wasn't in the interview, but it was just conversation while they're resetting their cameras and their lights, that became public. I think that's the bigger issue here for me, not that Seattle took public domain and used it to their advantage.
1: Well, that's a longer conversation, I think, that you would be more of an expert on than me in terms of journalism, standards, off the record, all those things that I think is a really interesting discussion. I would just tell you, it's my understanding that, like, the Broncos now at training camp have signs that say protect our plays, you know? And I know, like, at Eagles training camp, not only, you know, for every team, there's only a short portion of stretch and individual that the media is able to film. I don't know exactly what the policy is for the Eagles, but I don't see a lot of fans videoing plays. I mean, they probably say something to them. I think teams are now widely aware of this practice, and they don't want their plays from training camp being out there. I mean, there's a reason why they don't run any of the good plays in preseason games. They don't want that stuff to be out there.
0: Yeah, that's a great point. We're talking to Ross Tucker. His game this weekend will be the Bengals at the Steelers. What did you see with the Steelers and Aaron Rodgers in particular? Because social media went after him saying maybe he wishes he would have retired here.
1: It's a little early to say that. You know, I've been on an 0-5 team and an 0-4 team, both of which were in the playoff race until the last week of the season and had at least 8-8 seasons. So I think it's early for that. They did win their week one game, but the offense has been bad. I mean, really bad. I'm anxious to talk with them. I'm a little bit confused why they moved the right guard and right tackle, who I thought played really well last year as young guys. They flipped them to the left side, and there have been some issues there now. The right side struggling. You know, there's a bunch of plays where I wrote down, Dan, free runners coming at Rodgers and or nobody's open. That's a bad combo. You know, like that's not a good way to play football, where Rodgers seemingly can't find anybody open and the offensive line is not performing as well as I think, frankly, they expected. This is a young offensive line that they've invested a lot of draft picks in, that played a bunch last year. I actually thought they were really coming along last year, which is probably the most jarring part of all this for Steelers fans. Like, wait, no, these guys were good last year. Why are they not good this year? And then you know how it is. Like, then even when they are blocking well and Rodgers has a good throw, something's off with DK Metcalf. It's, you know, I don't know how this happens where things in sports snowball, where it's like, okay, this guy's not doing as well as he normally does, so then this guy doesn't either, and this guy doesn't. It's weird how it almost feels like it's contagious sometimes.
0: Yeah, we look at DK Metcalf, and he's that, this is how you want your wide receiver to look like. He's going to be built like that. Like Chase Claypool, who, by the way, happened to be a Steeler receiver as well. They're just not, they don't produce on a consistent basis. That's why when they were signing him from Seattle, I'm like, boy, I don't know what you're seeing. He gives you one of those plays a year or two of those plays, and you go, gosh, he is unbelievable. It's all the other plays that I worry about there. But I thought with Aaron Rodgers, I didn't know if there was something that stood out where you go, boy, he just doesn't have it anymore. I don't think he had the time. And then with the Bengals, now we're talking defense with the Bengals and talking defense in a positive way. What have you seen with them?
1: I mean, it's night and day. The turnovers that they are producing, the pressure they're getting on the quarterbacks, the run defense. And I think, you know, a lot of it is Dexter Lawrence. And I give, frankly, the Brown family a lot of credit for being willing to trade the 10th overall pick for a veteran player. You know, Dan, you grew up near there. Like, that is not their MO at all. And then, by the way, they restructure Burrow's contract. You know how a lot of other teams do. Not really a Bengals thing either, where they give Burrow all of his money for this year and a signing bonus so they can prorate it out, free up cap space to give Lawrence a one-year extension, $28 million, which, by the way, now looks almost like a bargain. He is number one ranked guy in the league. I'm going to say this on Sunday in terms of stats don't tell the whole story. I think on Sunday against the Texans, he had three tackles, one for loss, one quarterback hit. If you watch that game, he was killing everybody. I mean, the Texans couldn't run the ball a lick. And even he was pressing the pocket every pass, pushing the guard or center 5 yards back. So Stroud would back up and then the edge guys would get him. And that's the other thing. It's not just Dexter Lawrence. I mean, Boye Mafe had, they got him from Seattle. He had seven pressures on Sunday. Their second round pick, Cassius Howell from A&M, had four or five pressures and a couple sacks. The safety they got from the Chiefs, Brian Cook, looked good. Right now, and it's early, it looks like one of those situations. I just said the negative stuff that's contagious for the Steelers. It's like the new additions being productive for the Bengals on defense is very contagious. And if they keep playing this way on defense, the sky is the limit. This team absolutely could get to the Super Bowl. They're not even playing that well yet on the offensive side of the ball.
0: We don't have an official update for Jackson Dart. The Bears situation, I mean, we got a couple of these situations coming up. Michael Penix Jr. III will get the start on Thursday against the Packers. But as a offensive lineman, when you're playing with a backup quarterback, how does your role change, if any, because of that quarterback?
1: Well, the first thing, and this is kind of inside football stuff that people might not be enamored with, but they have a different cadence. It's nobody has the exact same tempo as they're saying, blue 80s, huh? You know, like that's a little bit different. So you got to make sure you have that part of it down. Depending on who the backup quarterback is, there could be more put on the offensive line. I'll give you an example with the Bears, okay? So let's assume Caleb Williams doesn't play Monday night. If it were Tyson Bagent, Dan, he's still a really young player himself. They might put more on Garrett Bradbury and the Bears O-line in terms of audibles, protections, those type of things. However, Bagent, which is going under the radar, he's in the concussion protocol. Evidently, he had a concussion on the last play of the game against the Vikings. So it looks like it might be Case Keenum. Well, Case has played forever. So in Case's case, you probably don't need the offensive line to do as much. And you're also probably happy because you know Case is going to get rid of the ball quickly, but he's not going to be the runner. He's not going to be moving around. He's not going to make some of those plays. So you probably don't have to hold your block quite as long. They're probably happy, to be honest with you, on some level, from a purely offensive line perspective, that it'll be a smart quarterback that gets rid of the ball quickly.
0: Great to talk to you, and have fun. Steelers and the Bengals coming up this weekend, and we'll talk to you next week.
1: Sounds great. Thank you, Dan.
0: All righty. Ross Tucker. Oh, I remember when Ross Tucker, now that ascending star, he's hosting the Ross Tucker Football Podcast, but he'll be on CBS with Ian Eagle. That'll be week 3. The Bengals and the Steelers. Yes, Paul?
2: You mentioned it before the interview with Ross. If someday we're sitting on our couches and it's like, welcome to Super Bowl, blah, blah, with blah, blah, and Ross Tucker, I'm going to explode. That'd be fantastic.
0: Dustin in Alabama. Hi, Dustin. What do you have for me?
3: Damn it, man. Thanks for taking my call. It's a great day to be alive. Who dat and Roll Tide. I got another pie to the face bet for anyone willing to take. I know I already got one with the front and back row on the season. But I'm going to go out on a small limb and say that my Saints will be the number one team in the NFC at the end of week 10. If nobody wants to take that one, I'll also go
0: wait,
3: out.
0: Wait. Dustin, wait. The number one team in the NFC by week 10, who is deciding they're the number one team and why week 10?
3: I don't know, just mid-season, you know, just like rankings, like record and overall, you know. So, like, they will be the, at that time, they would be what we would call the number one seed in the NFC.
0: Okay, why don't you just have that at the end of the season?
3: All right, let's say end of the season, top 2 seed.
0: Okay, anybody want a piece of Dustin, who now is changing the bet? Whoa, the hands are going up here. They'll have the first or second seed at the end of the season in the NFC. Dylan, you're good?
4: Yeah, I'll take that.
0: All right. Paul, do you want a piece?
2: I don't, but I think I see his rationale. Like, the Seahawks, Niners, and Rams consume each other. The NFC North consumes each other. And the Saints just take advantage of that. Is that his maybe?
0: Todd, you want a piece of this?
5: I do. I cannot see them being the one or two seed in the all of the NFC at the end.
0: All right, so the back row will take you up on that, Dustin. Thanks for the phone call. Mike in Harrisburg. Hi, Mike. What do you have?
6: Hey, guys, quick question for you. Do they rework the three-quarterback rule in play in the NFL due to all the injuries and what's going on to keep everybody healthy? I never kind of understood it that if you bring your number three in and the number two can't come back in after the number one goes down, it always got a little convoluted to me. And with everything to keep everybody healthy in the whole deal, I thought it would be a great idea to rework that rule. And also, Dan, I'm 71. I haven't seen The Matrix either, my friend, and I'm in no hurry.
0: My wife goes last night, hey, you want to finish the rest of The Matrix? And I go, I don't know. She goes, well, there's the Grey Gardens documentary. I said, okay. And I said, all right. I know there was a movie, Grey Gardens, Drew Barrymore. I knew there was a spoof with Bill Hader and Fred Armiston. So she said, you got to watch the documentary, then you watch the spoof of the documentary, and then you watch the movie of the documentary. I said, you got to pick one, hon. That's all I got. And so we ended up watching the President's Cup, the lead up to the President's Cup today. So it was Golf Channel. And so I felt like I didn't think I'd get through Grey Gardens. I hear it's an unbelievable documentary. And I don't even know how to describe it, but I think it's these women who grew up in a nice house in the Hamptons, and it kind of goes to hell. Yes, Paul.
2: The description says it explores the daily lives of two aging, eccentric relatives of Jackie Kennedy Onassis.
0: Yes, Dylan.
4: You have so many unfinished homework assignments. You should not be moving on to new things yet. You have things to finish.
0: I know. I do. I do. But my wife keeps adding. I tried to subtract, but not the case. No Grey Gardens last night. Maybe tonight. You know, could be a wild night. We're going to watch Grey Gardens, the documentary. Yes, Marvin?
7: I see that by the curl.
0: Yeah.
7: Trying to distract her.
0: Let's take a break here. More phone calls coming up. 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

0: This a shot at me, Marvin?
1: I'm complimenting you.
0: I put the curl back up. I was worried because it... Who was it? Rudolph Valentino? Did he have like a curl? I don't know. That back in the silent movie era? Yes, Dylan.
2: You kind of look like a young Joe Burrow with the curl.
0: No, an old Joe Burrow.
2: I was being complimentary.
0: Don't be stupid. Yes, Todd.
3: Superman was big with the curl thing, right? Yeah. Christopher Reeve. That was like kind of hot for him. He was. That's I'll the one I think that. Of immediately.
0: Wow. Thank you, Todd.
3: You're welcome.
0: Cam in Wisconsin. Hi, Cam.
4: 6'3", 218. I just want to say, Dan, just remember, curls get the girls. I know you talked previously about your dating experiences. My question is, how did you have your hair that night when the girl walked out of the back of the bar?
0: I had my hair parted down the middle, and it was shoulder length. Didn't do well, but it walked in there. You know, I my esteem was high. My confidence was high. It was a blind date. And I met her in the front of the bar. We went in. I went to the bar. I sat down. I ordered two drinks. And she said, I'm going to go to the ladies' room. And she left. Walked out the back. And that was it. So I, of course, got alarmed. I filed a missing person report because no woman would ever do that to me. Yes, Todd.
3: Unfortunately for her, she wasn't actually blind in this. That's the way the date goes sometimes.
0: Thank you, Todd.
3: A little shot they just took.
0: No, it's a shot. I take it. See?
3: You do. You're more mature than I am.
0: It's just fun. It's just good, good, clean fun.
3: You're a grown-up.
0: Hottest rookies, biggest superstars, the all-time greats. 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Here's a random. Bryce Young got benched early in the season in 2024. He came back, the starting lineup, late October of that year. Since he got benched, he has thrown 44 touchdown passes and just 18 interceptions. He is going to earn himself a contract extension. Speaking of quarterbacks, Davante Adams was on with Pat McAfee and talked about how great Matthew Stafford could have been if he was with Sean McVay his entire career.
5: Well, to be honest, I think we'd be talking about him as maybe the greatest quarterback of all time. You know, the tough part about being a quarterback in this league is so much of, you know, your success and how good you are, how legendary you'll become is based off of winning. And obviously you start in a place like Detroit where, you know, they weren't winning at the rate that the Rams have been since he's been, you know, here since, what, 2021. You know, if his whole career had been here with a guy like Sean, yeah, they'd be saying, is this guy literally the best quarterback that's ever played?
0: Okay. I get it. You know, it's all about where you start, who are your coaches, what kind of stability you have. You see Matthew Stafford now playing at this level at this age. He was a great quarterback back then. You just didn't know it. And the NFL is littered with those quarterbacks. You just get caught up in a bad situation. You have coaches, you know, coming and going, offensive coordinators. You don't have stability with ownership. You got to have all of it. And if you do, like the Patriots, consistency, you know, ownership, coach, quarterback, Kansas City, ownership, coach, quarterback. When you have that, you know, the trilogy, man, you got a great opportunity for success. All right. Update the poll results if you can. Dylan, Paulie's going to get ready to start prepping for Not So Fast coming up top of the hour, noon Eastern with Pabst and Perloff. What do you have, Dylan?
2: Which QB career would you want? A number one overall pick who ends up being a bust or a 10-year backup? Now, 90% say 10-year backup. I would like to push back on that a little bit and compare it to, say you get an office job, right? They're like, hey, in 4 years, you'll make $40 million, or you can just sort of linger around here for another six and not play and get the same amount of money.
0: Well, no, it's different than being a backup quarterback in the NFL, and you get to play, you get to actually be a quarterback in the NFL as opposed to, you know, some guy in an office that you'd never see. What, Dylan?
2: I would spend the 6 years I'm not playing to tell everyone I was a number one overall pick. It just didn't really work out, and I got $40 million.
0: Todd's going in the confessional. Big Day Ray will sit in Paul's chair. Not so fast coming up. And a little more than an hour from now on Peacock and NBC Sports Now. 2 hours in the books. That went quickly. One more to go with the boys. We're back after this. 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
3: Albert Breer, the Monday morning quarterback, back on the program. What is more real, the 0-2 Chargers, 0-2 Texans, 0-2 Buccaneers?
4: So I would say I'm most worried about the 0-2 Chargers. That has as much to do with their schedule as anything else. They just blew the two layups. Pull up their next seven games. It's not hard to conjure a scenario where they're like 2-7. I'm also a little concerned with them, the lack of an identity offensively.
0: Broadcasting from the Man Cave, this is Dan Patrick.
3: It's the final hour on this Wednesday, Pizza Wednesday. Big Day Ray in the chair as Polly prepares for Not So Fast, a show you can watch on Peacock, NBC Sports Now, with Andrew McLovin-Perloff. That comes up in an hour from now. Todd is here. Toddcast yesterday. Here is Todd on the Toddcast. Dylan is the therapist. He's the host as Todd lies in a chair, or is it lays in a chair, and basically lets Todd just be Todd.
5: You don't do self-checkout ever?
6: No, I don't like that. I don't like the self-checkout because I don't trust the machine. I don't trust my knowledge of the machine. I don't think I even know. When you buy fruits and stuff, then you got to like, they have to measure it. Anything, I'll get like, I don't know how it works. I think there's a picture of bananas, right? If I'm getting bananas or apples.
5: It's truly idiot-proof. So it's.
6: But I'm an idiot, though. I'm like, for everything else, it's got the barcode.
5: You click it and you type in lemon, and then it says, place your lemons on the thing. You place
6: I don't know.
5: On
6: I just saw someone like, and they were getting bananas or apples, something that is like unit price, so you got to measure it. And whatever. It was enough to me like, and no.
5: That scared you away from it.
6: Perfect. Yeah. Anything?
5: Have you? So you've never done it?
6: No, I have done it, but I didn't like the experience.
3: It's not measured; it's weighed. But is that sped up? Like, was the interview sped up?
7: I think that's cruising speed. There, that's the unaltered. God.
3: All right. Well, welcome to the final hour of the program. President's Cup returns this weekend. It'll be the United States against the international's best. It's pride. It's passion. It's the cup on the line next week on NBC and Peacock. Stat of the day brought to you by Panini America, the official trading cards of the Dan Patrick Show. We don't have any official updates for Jackson Dart. Expected to miss an extended period of time, maybe the season, at least preliminary reports from the mothership. Here is John Harbaugh, the Giants head coach, on Jackson Dart.
8: When we know, you know, what direction we're going to have to go or whatever it might be, we'll announce that. But we don't have that yet, so I don't want to get

0: So you want to be an elite play caller? Come on down and face that Philadelphia defense there. Spent a lot of time, maybe too much time, talking about Sean Payton considered accusing the Seahawks of social media spygate. And to me, this is not about getting the information off the internet, because that's public domain. And apparently Seattle, not last year, the year before, they got information, beat Denver, and they were just looking at the social media clips that Bronco fans put on social media, and Seattle's coaching staff consumed that, and Sean Payton, I guess, threatened to accuse the Seahawks of stealing. 877-3DP-SHOW. Email address, dp@danpatrick.com. Twitter handle, @DP Show. Get a poll question for the final hour of the program. It's a Pizza Wednesday. Give us the menu, Dylan.
1: We have a bacon Big Mac pizza, arugula and stracciatella pizza, and then Todd's world famous classic cheese pizza.
0: No, who has it better than we do?
2: Nobody.
0: Trip in Vegas leads us off. Final hour of the program. Hi, Trip. What do you have for me?
3: Good morning, Daddy. Thanks for taking my call, as always. Happy for Fritzy, the Broncos win. And then as a loyal Toddcast listener, I had to say a few things about it. You've already hit on the measured versus Wade, the hair barbershop, as if I don't know what that is. Fritzy also announced that he is not pro-pedophile. That is very good to know. And finally, I found something worse than his singing, his imitation of President Trump at a Jersey Mike's. Y'all have a good day.
0: Todd, have you done a President Trump at Jersey Mike's impression?
4: Did we do that? I know I was talking about how much I enjoyed Jersey Mike's, and I had such a craving on Saturday. I got a giant tuna sub and had a big bag of Ruffles and a Mountain Dew and put on the North Carolina-Clemson game and went to town, and it was a lovely time. I don't know if there was a Trump impersonation. I know I had to wait a long time. You got to call in advance and put that order in where they have the bag waiting for you. If you just show up there at like 10 to noon like I did, waiting for people to make their orders, it's a mess.
0: Thank you, Todd. All right, final hour. We'll get to more phone calls coming up. But was Tripp saying that he wanted to hear you do your Donald Trump?
4: I didn't quite get that. Jersey. Did you guys help me out here?
1: I'm not sure, but mathematically, Todd has probably done that at a Jersey Mike's, I would guess.
4: I was behind these people. It was terrible. They were taking so long, long. Do you want tomatoes? Do you don't want it Mike's way? Do you want the juice? Do you want the salt and pepper? Make a decision. I got to get back to work. This is terrible.
0: Brandon in South Dakota. Hi, Brandon. What do you have for me today?
5: Hey, Dan. I was calling to talk about the second hour poll question.
0: Okay.
5: I think I would rather be a backup in hopes that, you know, I potentially would be able to start in, say, like a playoff or like a Super Bowl and then potentially win a Super Bowl.
0: Okay. Well, thank you for that, Brandon. Did we come up with a poll question for the final hour, Dylan?
1: We did not, but we have some options.
0: Okay.
1: We played that clip from the Toddcast, so I figured we'd ask, at the grocery store, do you prefer the self-checkout or the old-fashioned way?
0: Whatever gets me through the quickest. You know, I'm not there to socialize, but if I need to or have to socialize, I'll do that. But self-checkout... I'm all for that if possible. Yes, Todd.
4: Sometimes you think you're picking the winning line. One's got like seven people and one's just got two. So I go behind the one with two, like any normal person would do if you do the math. But then it's like an old lady and she's paying with coins and she's got the coupon and then she's writing a check. I don't even know people even have checkbooks anymore. She's writing a check to Stop and Shop for $14.23 for the cat food and the bottled water. I'm like, what is going on here right now?
0: Yes, Ray.
6: How about for a poll question? What's sadder? Going to Jersey Mike's at 10 a.m.? Or your team not having a legitimate title because you cheated?
0: Ooh.
4: Decisions, decisions.
0: It seems Todd-centric with that poll question.
6: It was definitely attack at Todd.
0: Chad in Salt Lake. Hi, Chad. What do you have for me?
7: Yeah, I got to weigh in on the self-checkout line. I am all in on my wife making the order, and I pick it up. I don't even get out of my car. They bring it out to me. That is the bomb. Okay. As far as the McDonald Payton thing goes, it was definitely, I agree with UDP, it was definitely cross-talked during a long-form interview, so can't really be upset that it got out. He should have done a better job of making sure on that. But also, Payton should not be mad at the Seahawks. He should be mad at the Bronco fans. They have proven over history that they are not

0: not the sharpest tools in the shed. These are the folks who bought Boz Buster t-shirts from Brian Bosworth himself.
1: All right. Thank you, Chad. I'm not sure I remember that story, but Todd, do you remember that with Brian Bosworth with your Broncos?
2: I don't. I just remember seeing no bozos. There were people holding those signs as far as the Bronco fans trying to stick it to Boz.
1: Aaron in Fort Wayne. Hi, Aaron. What do you have for me?
3: Hey, Dan. Appreciate you taking my call. There was a caller earlier saying that Anthony Richardson, you know, that would be a great idea. He would be a great piece of trade bait if he wouldn't keep injuring himself when the games aren't even going on. He's not even playing in the games and he injures himself. I mean, last year he was on the field stretching with some of those bands, and one of the bands came up and like slapped him in the face and broke his orbital bone. And then just 2 weeks ago, he's at the gym and pulled his groin lifting weights is what it says. And it's like, who does the groin machine at the gym? I avoid that like the Black Plague.
1: Thank you, Aaron. I think he started 15 games in his career with the Colts. He's still young, but, you know, as I said last hour, I don't know enough about him. I don't know if he's got, you know, he wants to be great. You know, a lot of times you'll find, and I think maybe you're surprised that I say this, I don't know, sometimes you're just so talented or tall or athletically gifted that you're supposed to play. I don't know if Ben Simmons loves the game. But he is trying to come back here. There's certain players where you go, do you love the game or do you play the game because it gives you a lifestyle that you love? And you'd be surprised, I think, the number of players who, I'm really good at this, but I don't consume it. I don't eat and sleep this sport that I play. Yes, Marvin.
4: Yeah, I think that happens a ton, especially in the NBA where these guys are genetic lottery winners. It's hard. You're 6'10", 7 feet tall. Somebody's going to say, man, you better get out there and play basketball. And on top of that, Ben Simmons comes from a basketball background. I think his dad played. So what are you going to do? At 6'10", you can't be 6'10", walking around with that type of athleticism and ability and say, oh, I think I'll just be an accountant. Like, no.
1: Yes, Dylan.
5: I remember even in high school, like, the concept of burnout with sports was big, particularly for kids who'd played, you know, competitively for a long time. But it's like that can still happen in the pros and extend going forward. So people might just also hit a wall where they're like, I'm kind of good, you know.
1: And I, not that I give this information without somebody asking, but if somebody asks me, I always say, let your child play a variety of sports. I know that you got to get locked in. You got to get that travel team. I just think it's dangerous. Because then you become one-dimensional. You need to play with other teammates in other sports. And I think it helps you be more well-rounded. You might not be great in those other sports, but it does teach you on wanting to be great or how to be great. Or I have to work at this. Maybe I'm really good at hockey and I'm not that good at soccer. But if you have a spring sport and then you have a fall sport, I think that's really, really important. Having that diversification. And getting on these travel teams, it's so expensive. Like if you're playing hockey and your son or daughter is out there playing and ice time is only available at like 5 or 6 in the morning, you got to take them. And then how long are you going to go for a tournament over the weekend? And then you got to come back. I mean, it's all consuming, all encompassing, not just for the person who's playing, but for the parents. Anthony in Florida. Hi, Anthony. What do you have for me?
6: Hey, Dan. First time, long time. 511-205. Appreciate you calling. First, wanted to say thank you. 37 years old. I've grown up watching every single day of you. So I appreciate everything and all the memories you've given us. Just two things I want to touch on. The Seahawks, Saints, Denver Broncos situation. Who's really on the right side of the moral and ethics here? Sean Payton, I don't believe that information wasn't meant to go public. So if we're talking morals and ethics, who's really right and wrong in this situation? Sean Payton's a professional. And the other thing is, the Steelers, their phone's got to be ringing, no? With four quarterbacks sitting in there and drafting Drew Aller, I think Will Howard's a very interesting piece.
1: And thank you, Anthony. You bring up a valid point that we were talking about earlier, and that is at what point in the season, if Pittsburgh is not going to be a playoff team, and you know this is Aaron Rodgers' last season, how long do you let him play before you say to your team and your fan base, let's see if these backup quarterbacks can play. And I, you know, because that's where you want Rodgers to be able to go out. Maybe he goes out, you know, playoff quarterback. But this might be a situation where can he go 17 games if they're not going to make the playoffs? At some point, you got to start thinking about your future instead of right now, we got a Band-Aid here. Is Drew Aller going to be your starting quarterback moving on? I think that you have to eventually get to that point, and that might be a hard decision and a hard conversation for Mike and Sean, or Mike and Aaron Rodgers to have. We'll take a break. Deion Sanders, he is on a warpath here. He kicked a couple of players off the team. We'll talk about that. What's wrong with Paul Skeens? Have that for you coming up as well. Back after this, Dan Patrick Show. 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

0: Deion Sanders not in a good mood after being blown out by Northwestern 41-7 this past weekend. And he showed just how upset he was as he decided that he was going to kick a couple of players off the field. Before Colorado took the field against Northwestern, there are reports, there's video of the players talking trash about the size of Northwestern's crowd. And that turned out to be the start of a bad day for the Buffaloes. Here's Deion kicking a couple of players off the team.
1: I just wanted to ask you about dismissing players from the team like you just mentioned.
2: Yeah.
1: Is that because of a pattern of behavior or is it one kind of...
2: No, it's never one. Those guys could tell you. I'm the most loving and giving and forgiving man you could ever meet. But when you start being conduct detrimental to the team... that will set us back and things that you're doing that you don't care about the team, you care about you. I have a problem with that. And a year ago, I didn't put my foot down in it enough. You know, it lingered a little bit now, then it imploded. I'm not doing that. I'm not doing that anymore.
0: And I always wonder, if they had won the game, but you still had players acting this way, would he have done this? I'm guessing probably not, but this does send a pretty good message, I would think, to the rest of the team. Unacceptable. We get blown out 41-7 against Northwestern. Paul Skeens is not having a great year by Paul Skeens standards. Average fastball velocity was 96.8. That's down from 98.1 and 98.8 the two previous seasons. He's 10-11. His ERA is 3.91. Last year, it was 1.97. 2024 is 1.96. And he said that he can put some blame on pitching in the World Baseball Classic. I was surprised at that because now it's coming up in September, that something that happened in March and April. Tarek Skubal also pitched in the World Baseball Classic. His ERA is 2.85. I'd hate for other players, but I think this baseball won with the WBC. Like, that was a win for baseball. I would hate for players, coaches, managers, owners to keep their players out because it might have an impact on them at the end of the season. You would have thought, maybe you would say that after the World Baseball Classic is, wow, that took a lot out of me. Okay, I can understand that. But looking back on the year, you would think you're probably going to catch up to your velocity at some point. Now, you might say from 96.8 down from 98.1, well, that's a big dip. If you're a pitcher, that's alarming. 10-11 and an ERA of 3.91 after 1.97 and 1.96. A couple more phone calls in here. Scott in Oregon. Hi, Scott. What do you have for me today?
3: Yeah, good morning, Dan. Thanks for taking the call. I actually called you about a month ago, told you about a big trip I was taking and went to Edinburgh as part of that. And you said I would love it, and you were absolutely right. So, as usual, you were right. Thank you, Dan. I was curious, did you happen to have breakfast at Daishum when you were last in Edinburgh?
0: I don't remember. It was a while. I was there on my honeymoon, and that's 39 years ago.
3: Not even been there. Well, the next time you go, there's an Indian restaurant called Daishum, and they do breakfast that is phenomenal with unlimited chai. Highly, highly recommend it. So the other reason for my call is that I really feel like Mike McDonald missed an opportunity there. I think he should have referenced Bounty Gate instead of Spy Gate in that interview. You know, I feel like that would have been another little jab at Sean Payton that would have been pretty funny. I wonder what Todd thinks about that, his coach actually being a part of another scandal, you know, nefarious activities. And then lastly, as a Cardinals fan since the 90s, I'm really starting to wonder, what do you and the guys think about? Is there an acceptable criteria in which you can abandon your original team and take on a new one?
0: Wait, are you talking about the new and improved Arizona Cardinals?
3: I'm talking about if the end of this year, if we end up firing our GM again, then I think that might be it for me, man.
0: All right. Well, if you end up with the number one pick in the draft and you got Marvin Harrison Jr. the third, that's the disappointing part. When you talk about family lineage, I mean, you just assume that Marvin Harrison's your dad, you're going to be pretty good. And he's not. Yes, Marv.
4: And on top of that, he went to Ohio State. Ohio State wide receivers are sure things. And then you add that on to his lineage, being Marvin Harrison Sr.'s son.
0: He didn't have any catches last week. And they're looking at, you know, how he's running his routes. He just sort of, I don't know, going through the motions. That's the alarming part here. Because I would have thought with that tight end, that running back, and that wide receiver, you put a good quarterback in there, a young quarterback, you got a chance. You're in the, you know, maybe the toughest division in all of football. Probably is. You have no margin for error. Yeah, Dylan.
5: I would say I think we can, and you might agree, if you're a Cardinals fan, I would allow you to switch fandoms. I don't think anyone would notice, for starters, but I'll allow the caller to switch if he wants.
0: I like how you, being the benevolent one, you're going to allow them to switch if they want to. Yes, Ray.
6: I don't think you should ever switch. As a Detroit Lions fan, I've been miserable my entire life. When we got to the NFC title game, that's the most happy I've ever been. And it was well worth it. And we didn't even win a Super Bowl.
0: Yeah, I would tell people, hold on. That's why it's called fandom. You're a fan. It's not always going to go your way. But if it ever does, like, you know, look at Cub fans, Red Sox fans. They didn't even know how to act after they won the World Series. They're like, wait, we're winners. Yes, Ray.
6: Yeah, think how dumb you'll feel if the Cardinals are good in 8 years and somehow win a Super Bowl and you're now a Green Bay Packers fan. That wouldn't feel good.
0: Yes, Marvin.
4: Or if you were a Saints fan and you gave up on them right when Drew Brees got there. They were the Aints my entire childhood. Then they won a Super Bowl.
0: Yeah, great point. Yes, Dylan.
5: But think how freeing those 8 years until they win will be. You'll be at peace for once.
0: The Cardinals are facing the Niners this weekend. They're 8.5-point underdogs. Yes, Ray.
6: The other thing about Marvin Harrison Jr. is Michael Wilson, the receiver opposite of him, had 1,000 yards last year. There's really not a lot of excuses that you can say with him.
0: And you got McBride, who's a wonderful tight end, and then you throw in some love, and, you know, there's an opportunity there. You got to find your quarterback long-term, getting on a rookie deal, and just trust your front office. You're going to make good draft picks here. Yes, Dylan.
5: Yeah, I mean, there's plenty of teams who would trade for the Cardinals skill position players, like the full boat, probably in a second. So it's there. It's just also not there at all.
0: I don't think Vegas is optimistic on the New York Giants. I just saw where before the season started, over-under wins for the Giants, 7.5. And now with the speculation Jackson Dart is done for the year, it's now down to 5.5.

0: Yes, Ray.
1: So I'm looking at the Commanders over under right now. Who do you think wins more games this year?
0: Ooh, Giants or the Commanders? Well, Jaden Daniels will be back, so I would take the Commanders. I haven't seen anything where he might be out for the rest of the year. He might be out for a month or 6 weeks. If Jackson Dart is out and Jameis Winston is in, I'm going to take the Commanders. Yeah, Ray.
1: It's a lot closer than I thought. They have the Commanders listed at over under 6.5.
0: Okay. I would take the over because I think Jaden Daniels will be back. Yes, yes, Dylan.
2: It feels like Marcus Mariota might be the most capable backup, I would say. I mean, he's had a lot of time where he's had to prove it as a backup.
0: Yeah.
2: But if it's just, if you take just the length of time, so say Jaden Daniels comes back, just the stretch where Jameis is starting for the Giants and Mariota is starting for the Commanders, you think no-brainer Commanders have a better run during that period?
0: I would feel better with Marcus Mariota than I would with Jameis Winston. But the Giants, you know, they might be a better team than the Commanders. But with Jaden Daniels in there, they are better. I mean, the Giants' defensive line is elite. I was watching some Dexter Lawrence highlights, the Bengals against the Texans. Oh, my God. I mean, we love Aaron Donald, but you're watching Warren Sapp-like quickness for somebody that big and getting off a double team. Whew. If he stays healthy, yeah, I know we say that about every team. If he stays healthy and you have that offense with the Bengals, then you're talking about, obviously, a playoff team and maybe a dangerous one at that. Yes, Marvin.
3: Man, you love those guys. Interior D linemen, those guys determine who wins the Super Bowl year in and year out.
0: Every year, I'm always looking for those defensive tackles in college football because, I don't know, something about how they disrupt everything. And I know that we look at edge rushers, but that defensive tackle, if you got one, if you got two, you got trouble for the opposition. Yes, Marv.
3: I always felt that's where the power shifted from Alabama to Georgia because they had the really good, big, fast guys like Jordan Davis and Jalen Carter.
0: Yep. Sean in Indianapolis. Hi, Sean. What do you have for me?
4: Hey, Dan. A moment ago, you were talking about travel ball and what that's like for kids. And I have some competitive boys that play travel basketball, and I'm actually pulling them from that because of multiple reasons behind it. It's the wear and tear on their bodies is real, but also it's really not about getting the best players to play anymore. Now you're running into an environment where as long as you're willing to pay for it, we'll find a team for you to play. So there's a lot of money in bad basketball, and it's brutal to watch. So I'm actually pulling my oldest son, who's in high school, and we're just going to be in the gym working on fundamentals because of travel sports is not the way it used to be, where you take 50 of the best kids in a county and 8 of them make a team, and they're really dedicated to it. To now, it's just they've lost that aspect of the game.
0: Thank you, Sean, for sharing that. It's about money. Do you have the money to be able to play on a travel team? Diversify. You'd be surprised if you had a heart-to-heart and you ask your child, do you love playing this? Because sometimes they'll play because they think you love them playing this. You gotta love it. But you also have to make sure that you're more well-rounded with this. And a lot of times, if your friends are playing, then maybe you want to play. But if your friends aren't, they're doing other things, but you're doing the travel squad. And, you know, you can find scouts will look at those travel squads and they'll look at AAU. And that's where they're offering scholarships. So it's a double-edged sword. They're not necessarily looking at you in high school at a high school level playing high school talent. They're looking at you when you're on the road, when you're in these tournaments, AAU. If your son or daughter is elite, get them the opportunity, but also make them well-rounded because they may get to college. They may say they hated it, but you love doing it or you thought that they love doing it and you want to give your child everything you can give them. You do that opportunity. But thankfully, my kids weren't good athletes. I didn't have to worry about a travel team. My travel was about a mile and a half. That was it. Drop them off, go pick them up. This will give you an idea of the athleticism of my children. And they know that I love them, but it's tough love. One of my daughters was a good cross-country runner. So she'd take off. All of a sudden, she'd be leading. We'd be waiting for her, waiting for her, waiting for her. She'd come out of the forest, you know, with the rest of everybody, and she'd be like, I don't know, 55th. And we'd say, what happened? She said, Dad, nobody was cheering for my teammates, so I stopped to cheer for them as they ran by. I said, cheer for them at the finish line. One of my other daughters could have been a great cross-country runner. She didn't want to hear the starter's pistol going off. So she said, I don't want to run. I said, why? You're really good. I can't take the starter pistol. Put your hands over your ears. And then my other daughter, we said to her, hey, don't finish last. And she said, why do you put so much pressure on me? Athleticism, it skips a generation there. Yes, Marvin.
3: Is your wife athletic?
0: She has run the marathon a couple times. She wants to do the Appalachian Trail. She, you know, swims, bikes. No, she's not a team athletic person, but she is active in what she does. She does things I can't do. You know, she'll bicycle, you know, a triathlon, those kind of things. Like, she loves doing those things. I'm just hand-eye coordinated. That's probably the difference between us. Yes, Marvin.
3: When your son was young and you see him towering over the other kids, because Jack is, what, 6'5"? And you're like, I'm probably looking like, man, what a waste of height. There's a 5'9 yeah. guy that would kill to be 6'5". He's like, you know, I'm going to play Halo instead.
0: It was World of Warcraft and Mortal Kombat. You know, I go into his room and then you see this towering kid there playing these games. I'm going, thank God I didn't have those. I've never played a video game before. I know that I would be addicted to it, but I have no interest. Yes, Dylan.
2: You never played like Pong back in the day or any of that?
0: No. I played Pac-Man. That was it, at a bar that was right by my off-campus house. That was it. I have no interest in that. Yes. Yes, Dylan.
2: Well, actually, he might have been early on the curve of the esports thing. That could have been the future there.
0: But we grew up in a household. If my mom said, if I'm awake and you're still in the house, I'm putting you to work. And so we would get up and be out the door by 6:30 or 7 in the morning in the summer. Because if my mom woke up and we were in the house, she was going to put us to work. So we'd be out at 6:30, 7 in the morning, back right at 6 o'clock. We ate right at 6, and that was it. So you were constantly playing baseball, football, basketball, all of that. All right, we'll take a break. Last call for phone calls. What we learn, what's in store tomorrow. Try to accomplish all of that right after this.

0: 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Have you ever wiped with a piece of dry single-ply toilet paper and wondered, is this as good as it gets? Well, it's not. It gets a lot better than that. Right, Todd? Wouldn't you say that Dude Wipes gets a whole lot better?
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0: What are we doing here, Marvin?
1: What do you mean, Daddy?
2: Can we be done with that? Only, it makes me uncomfortable.
0: Only my wife can call me that. And even that is uncomfortable for me. Yes, Marvin.
1: So you're a father, but you're also a daddy?
0: I'm a father and apparently a daddy, yes. I don't know how my wife is so embarrassed that my daughter's brought that up in the moment. Hey, I got you this bathrobe. Oh, okay. And it says daddy on it. And my daughters go, oh, God. I said, what are you doing, daddy? Yes, Dylan.
3: That is sort of akin to opening up lingerie in front of the whole family on the flip side. A little bit. Daddy.
0: Yes, Marvin?
1: I had a family member ask me if I was going to have more kids. And I said, I have enough people in my life that call me daddy. And the family member was like, can you just not ever say that again?
0: Chris Collinsworth will join us on the program tomorrow. We'll talk to Rob Gronkowski, I believe, on Friday as well. A few more phone calls here, 877-3DP-SHOW. Eric in Tucson. Hi, Eric. What do you have for me today?
4: Good morning, Dan. Hopefully you can hear me okay. I'm on a bit of a sketchy connection. I just want two quick points. The first was the Toddcast, and this is no BS. I've listened to several of them. And I had to check the first three episodes to make sure I did not have it on double speed because of how fast Todd was going and the download of information he was given. And then secondly, the checkout at the grocery store. Ironically, I read an article yesterday morning that in one of the Scandinavian countries, they've gone the opposite way. They've installed a slow lane because they realize the seniors enjoy the social interaction they get at checkout, and that might be the only interaction they get throughout their week. So I thought I would let you know that. Have a great day, man.
0: And I understand that. I get that. That if you know, older people love going to the grocery store and they can spend a lot of time there. My father-in-law would go and just go to the cheese section because he used to, he had a pizzeria in New York City. And he would just go talk to the guy in the cheese section about cheese for a couple of hours. So I'd say, hey, Dad, where were you? He goes, I was down at Stop and Shop talking cheese. And I said, okay. See, that's why I don't know. Can I retire? And I end up going to the Stop and Shop and I'm talking cheese with somebody there. Yes, Dylan.
3: Yeah, it runs in the family. I'm pretty anti-automated stuff over people doing it, but the self-checkout is nice because you can get, organic carrots, say, and then scan them as regular carrots and feel like you're sticking one to the man every now and then. Other than that, though, I'm pro people.
0: Derek in Texas. Hi, Derek. What do you have for me?
5: Hey, Dan and team. Thanks for taking the call. Want to talk about Paul Skeens. To your point on the data telling us, holding par, doing even better. Take a look at his mechanics this year versus last year. Completely different. The delivery to the plate is completely loose or not as compact as past years. And if you want to look at some video analysis, Harold Reynolds on MLB TV did a great job at showing the difference. So totally agree with you on the data, not spelling the story. But really, if you take a look at his delivery, that's probably the culprit here.
0: All right. Well, thank you. I appreciate that. Yeah, it's a mystery because we look at Skeens and we thought, you know what? That's a given. You know he's going to be great. You got some of these pitchers. But if Tarek Skubal was in the World Baseball Classic and has survived that, I'm surprised that Skeens would say that he can go back and blame, his season, or at least part of it, on pitching in the WBC. Greg in Arizona. Hi, Greg. What do you have for me today?
6: And I just wanted to give a shout out to Ray. I've not lived in Michigan for 65 years, but I will always be a lifelong Lions, Wolverines, Red Wings, and Tigers fan because that's still home to me. So I believe in strict loyalty. I've caught a lot of flack over the years with the different places I've moved to. Why aren't you a fan of the local teams? And it takes me a while to explain it. But I also want to ask Todd, a concept I've never understood is how a person can be a fan of different teams in different cities in different sports. Is he just a lover of the color orange, or does it go deeper than that? Thank you.
0: So Todd is an Astros fan from the 80s. Probably started out a Bronco fan in the late 70s, maybe, when Elway, when they started getting good.
7: Bronco fan 77, because I fell in love with the whole Orange Crush and the logo with the D and the horse, and they ended up losing 27-10 to the Doomsday defense in Super Bowl 12. So I started rooting for them, I guess kind of a front runner. They were a Super Bowl team, even though they lost. And I guess something about orange and blue, because the Astros, I love those rainbow stripe uniforms. You either love those or hate those. I thought they were great. Some people think they're obnoxious. And yeah, John Elway, Nolan Ryan. But even before Elway, the first seven was Craig Morton. So I think orange and blue and those team colors and logos got me into the Broncos and Astros.
0: All right. Thank you, Todd.
7: You're welcome.
0: Bryant in Virginia. Hi, Bryant.
8: Hey, DB, good to be back on. I'm actually driving with my wife. She's never given her height and weight, so she can do that.
9: 5'8", 145.
8: A proud moment for our household, Dan.
0: Yeah, I'll bet.
8: Love it. This is going to live for us. Two quick things. It would be the most Jameis Winston thing for us to doubt him, and then he goes out and throws 350 yards and 5 touchdowns next game. And then also, with Chase Daniel, I love watching his videos too. How quickly, or maybe, I guess, at some point, will there be an alternative broadcast, kind of like the Mannings, where we get like that all 22 like camera angle behind the offense? So when they break it down, we can kind of see what they see in real time.
0: I would love to see that. Now, I've watched games with former coaches and former players, and it's fascinating because you're not having celebrities on. You know, the Manning cast is, you know, it's a production. It's a big show. I just want to see, if you want to see nuts and bolts where you're having somebody in real time go, oh, look over here. You got a mismatch over here. Take advantage of that. That's what I would love to have more of that with the Manning cast, but they're going to bring on certain celebrities. I get it. But to have somebody break down a game for you with the all 22, where you could see everything. And I found it fascinating because there's so much going on. And like, we don't know it because we didn't play it. But those who are playing or played it can go, oh, look at that. Or, you know, that guy's out too far wide. Oh, that guy, I'm going to take advantage of that right away. Over the middle, go over the, like, you know. So it's rapid fire when they watch because they're seeing a game completely different than we are. Final results of the poll question there. Dylan?
3: Well, Dan, we actually have a pretty even one. At the grocery store, do you prefer the self-checkout or the old-fashioned way? 55% the antisocials say self-checkout.
0: 25 years ago tonight, or this afternoon, the Tom Brady TB12 era began for the Patriots. Drew Bledsoe knocked out of that game against the Jets. Let's go around the room, see if we learned anything. Todd, did you learn anything today?
7: I did. Lions fan Ray feels you should never switch teams. Stay a fan of your favorite no matter what. Maybe one day something special could happen.
0: Dylan?
3: Your daughter had a promising cross-country career, but was afraid of the starting gun.
0: Yeah. I said, put your hands over your ears. Marvin?
1: Fritzy roots for cheaters.
0: Big Day Ray?
2: All Todd's favorite teams cheat.
7: Wow.
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18: 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I mean, Jameis Winston has talent, and he doesn't look close to Jackson Dart. 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
18: Okay, here we go. Breaking news. We are live. It is a Wednesday in Chicago. It's The Herd, wherever you may be, however you may be listening. Thanks for making us part of your day. It is official as of 30 seconds ago. The ACL is intact, but Jackson Dart will have season-ending knee surgery. The New York Giants now have a quarterback dilemma. I want to talk about this broadly, and it's going to take a few minutes. But there are certain quarterbacks in this league, and I don't think it's fluky, that get hurt a lot. Jackson Dart was either injured or in a blue tent, counting preseason, in 44% of his games. Brock Purdy, Joe Burrow, Jaden Daniels. Colin, that thing against the Rams was a fluke. We'll get to that in a second. But Justin Herbert, since 2024, has been sacked and hit more than any quarterback. He never ends up missing starts. Josh Allen has more rushing touchdowns than Frank Gore. He never ends up in the blue tent. CJ Stroud, Jared Goff take beatings. Jared Goff got ragdolled. I watched Pac-12 football. He was at Cal. They had a bad O-line. Jared Goff got ragdolled for 3 years. First year in L.A., ragdoll. Jared Goff never gets hurt. It's like immune systems. You'll see families with COVID. One brother doesn't flinch. The other, sick for 8 weeks. It's the reality of our bodies. But Colin, I'm just saying there are circumstances around Jackson Dart. Hear me out. Jackson Dart's good looking. Like, way better than average by good looking people standards. What does that mean? He's confident. He's had success with football, life, women, since he was probably 7. And with that confidence comes at times a recklessness and a courage because he's been so successful. I asked my staff to go look up a couple of Jackson Dart hits. It took them about 90 seconds to find Jackson Dart getting smoked. Preseason games, last year, this year, taking unbelievable shots here against the Vikings. He didn't even see it coming. Brady played 22 years. Outside of one cheap shot, he was never injured because Tom had incredible spatial awareness. You could never get a shot on Brady. The Bosas would tell you that. Here's a game against Dallas. Well, Colin, he was out of bounds, takes a running back shot. Eli Manning didn't have that kind of athletic ability, would never have put himself in that position. Jackson Dart, Jaden Daniels, Brock Purdy, and Joe Burrow are really good athletes beyond being very capable quarterbacks. Just athletic enough to put themselves in tough spots. I'll give you a great example. Joe Burrow, you say, it's just bad luck. Joe Burrow, unlike Brady, who only had that brief Randy Moss deep threat, he mostly threw to tight ends, running backs, and Welker and Edelman underneath. But Joe Burrow has, with worse O-lines than Brady, Ja'Marr Chase. So Joe Burrow, over the course of a season, will hold the ball about a beat longer than Brady would most of his career. And that'll

was never knocked down. He wasn't the biggest fighter. He had a rock chin. Lennox Lewis, his critics said, you could knock him out. Some did, twice. So like some boxers just have glass chins. It doesn't make them less tough. Some boxers, Mayweather, you could never get a clean shot on him, like Brady. You just could not get a clean shot on him. So the reality is, Jackson Dart, if he is your quarterback, you have to take backup quarterback seriously in the draft. Same with Jaden Daniels. Same with Brock Purdy. I'll give you an example with Brock Purdy. Brock Purdy led college football in interceptions. Okay, in college. Why? Because Brock Purdy wasn't big and strong. He wasn't the best athlete. He knew his advantage was taking risks. So Brock Purdy has always been a quarterback that throws interceptions. He's not a dummy. They say cognitively he's one of the smartest guys in the league. But Brock Purdy knows to keep up with the Josh Allens and the Lamars and the Herberts and the Staffords. He may not have the size or the arm. So Brock Purdy knows his advantages in the classroom. He's got to be better with film and anticipation. And he's got to make throws and take throws maybe other guys won't be willing to do. So Brock Purdy will sit in that pocket. He's just athletic enough to get himself in trouble, get banged up, and he's going to sit in that pocket a beat longer. He's appreciative. He's got Kyle. I owe it to Kyle. I'm going to sit in here a beat longer. So the reality of all this stuff is, Colin, what's the point? Point is immune systems are different. Bodies are different. Jared Goff never gets hurt. Eli didn't either. Brady had a big body, spatial awareness I've never seen, and perfect conditioning. But Tom didn't let you get hits. He lived for another down. Joe Burrow's mindset's totally different. I got Ja'Marr Chase. I'm taking the hit. That guy's taking me to a new... I played with him in college. Joe's going to sit there and take a shot Brady would never take. You know? So on this play, call it fluke, call it whatever you want. But part of what made Jackson Dart so great is he plays with the confidence of a running back. He's willing to take shots. He's willing to go out of bounds. I asked my staff this morning, go find video of Jackson Dart getting smoked. 90 seconds later, they had four pieces of video. He's getting hit like a running back in his prime. But that's part of why you love Jackson Dart. That toughness, that guile, that take a shot at me, that look, that swagger, that confidence. And this time, it just went the other way. But I think guys like Jaden Daniels and Jackson Dart and Brock Purdy and Joe Burrow, there's usually an explanation for the injuries. It's not that they've got weak bones and didn't drink enough milk as a kid. They tend to play. There's a reason for Joe Burrow. Ja'Marr Chase, I'm going to take the hits. Brady outside of Randy Moss, he didn't have deep threats. Everything was Gronk, the late Aaron Hernandez, James White, Edelman. Well, it was a lot of quick get it out underneath release stuff. His whole career. Right? Like that was, if you looked at Tom's career, guys would, I talked to pros that face Brady. They're like, you can never get a clean shot in Tom. You can get clean shots on Joe Burrow. And Brock Purdy, similarly. I think his style, he feels like the Niners believed in me. Nobody else did. I'm going to take shots for this team. How do I make up ground? Sit in the pocket a beat longer. You get clean shots on Brock Purdy. And boy, do you get them on Jackson Dart. So this may have been a fluke. But him sitting in the pocket against the Rams, that kind of defines him. That's why you love him. That's who he is. He is a tough you-know-what. But over the course of time, unless you're built like Big Ben, even Big Ben fell apart, or you're built like, you know, Josh Allen or Herbert, 6'5", 2'5". You ever stand next to Justin Herbert? Caleb Williams, by the way, 68 sacks. 68 in 1 year. Never missed a start. This hamstring pull, they say he still may play Monday. Some guys not only get hurt less, but they recover faster. So, and Jackson Dart had the third longest time to throw last season. Brock Purdy had the second longest time to throw last season. What does that tell you? Those guys sit in the pocket longer. So Jackson Dart, by the way, you can tell by some of these shots, he doesn't have great pocket awareness yet. He doesn't see stuff coming. He took a lot of shots, and he ended up in the blue tent a lot. But that's why we loved him. That's why he was cool, that confidence and swagger, that look, the headband. I mean, his whole life is just,
He's kind of like Namath.

0: He's just a little cooler than everybody else. So, and again, the Rams hit, you can say that was just a fluke, but it really is him once again sitting in the pocket, knowing he's going to get dusted, but he's got Scataboo behind him, who may be the toughest running back in the league. You think Jackson Dart's not going to be willing to take a shot with Scataboo as your running back and a Harbaugh as your coach? If Scataboo was my producer, I'd run myself into a wall four times a show. I got the toughest, most violent running back behind me. Harbaugh's a coach. I'm not going to sit in the pocket an extra beat and take it. You damn right I'm going to. So I think if you have Jackson Dart, he'll be back next year. You just, every couple of years, third, fourth round, you got to go to quarterback. You got to draft a quarterback. I think Jaden Daniels next year, draft a quarterback. I've been saying this about Joe Burrow. I love Joe Burrow. But Burrow, you get clean shots on Joe Burrow. And part of that is Ja'Marr Chase. Burrow knows the O-lines aren't great. He can read PFF. I'm going to wait that extra beat. All right, I got a lot of stuff today. I'm bummed out because I like watching Jackson Dart. I think he plays... not all quarterbacks are the same. We know Kyler Murray doesn't like to get hit. Like, we know Brady or older quarterbacks do not like to get hit. Andrew Luck once bragged, game doesn't start until I've gotten popped. That's actually a quote from Andrew Luck. I like to get popped. Sam Darnold, by the way, put his head down, had some injuries. I love Sam Darnold. Sam Darnold's got, he's just athletic enough to get himself in trouble. Sam will put his head down. Do you guys remember? I remember Michael Vick told me this one time. He's like, I had success running my whole life, high school and college. I got to the pros. About 3 years in, I got smoked in the ribs. I'm like, yeah, pocket's not a bad place to be. Sometimes it takes quarterbacks a little bit long. My guess is when Jackson comes back, he won't quite wait as long on those beats. You live and you learn. But like all of you, I'm bummed out because for many reasons, I think the NFL's better. You know, I like the New York Giants. It's like, you know, maybe it's not the Yankees to baseball, but I like when the Giants are good. It's a fun story. Big Blue on the East Coast. All right, I got Ohtani's coming back to the Dodgers lineup. 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
0: 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All right, baseball playoffs are coming up. Ohtani, considerably healthier, expected back in the Dodgers lineup. That being today. So baseball is going to have a labor stoppage coming up here. I have said before, I think the floor is much more important than the ceiling. I think the minimum billionaires should spend is the key to it, not capping it. Although if you want to eliminate the Dodgers' deferred payments and you keep the cap, and if I was the players, I'd fight for it. I would fight for it. But I think the floor is more meaningful. If you can get the floor to $125 million, $135 million, everybody gets treated well, even the rookies. Everything goes up. Rich people are going to get rich. I've always felt this. I just looked this morning at the Major League Baseball standings. Small market Tampa won the division over the rich Yankees, the rich Red Sox, the rich Blue Jays. Cleveland and the White Sox, low payroll, won at the top of their division. Milwaukee Brewers over the big money Cubs. There's plenty of examples of smaller payroll teams doing just fine. I call that balance. I mean, socialists, if you want to elect one in New York and Seattle, it's fine by me. But sports isn't socialism. You shouldn't get all the advantages being of lower payroll. Like it is sports, the aggressive and the smart should win. I think the floor is a much bigger deal. I'll give you an example. Netflix and Google are very well known for having great benefits for lower payroll employees. That's why they don't leave. Starbucks, if you just work 20 hours a week, you'll get vision, dental, mental health resources, 20 hours a week. That's why they have $110 billion cap valuation and 400,000 employees. Being a barista can be a career. This is the liberal in me talking, right? But I tend to think middle, bottom of a company, unless you want to constantly replace them, take care of them. The top people are always going to make theirs. But the middle and bottom, if you don't want constant turnover, take care of people. Bucky's, Chick-fil-A are known for that as well. Netflix, Google, Starbucks, it works. The rich will get rich. The managers have their stock options. They'll always do well. The key in baseball to me, and I love Bob Costas. He was my idol growing up. He was on Rich Eisen recently. He started comparing the NFL, where anybody can win, with baseball, where only a few can. Here's Bob Costas.
4: The NFL, they have a cap, yes, but the problem was solved back in Pete Rozelle days when they decided to share the massive and ever-growing television revenues equally, which is why the Green Bay Packers are not in the same circumstance as the Milwaukee Brewers. They can compete equally with good management, a little luck, with New York, Chicago, Los Angeles.
0: Now, what's instructive about that is I went and looked at the last 10, 11 years. The Milwaukee Brewers don't have a World Series title, but they have the fifth best winning percentage. Fifth. In that same period, 11 years, the Packers don't have a Super Bowl title. And they are the fifth winningest NFL team. The Brewers and the Packers, both well run, are the same franchise. Currently, very well run, top five winning team. But the Packers may have a salary cap sport, but free agents don't love playing there. Fewest in the league the last 3 years. Milwaukee Brewers, baseball players love playing there. So, and I love Costas, and he made several great points. But my take is the Dodgers and the New York Mets are the greatest example. Money, if well run, can take you to another level. But money, if improperly spent, will gut the franchise. Do you know the number three profession in America with the most millionaires? It is not doctors, nor is it lawyers. It's school teachers. They've got a budget they have to watch. School teachers. Look it up. Millionaire Next Door. Wrote a book about that 40 years ago, somebody did. The reality is the Rays are brilliantly run. The Brewers are brilliantly run. The Cubs go and steal the Brewers' managers, right? Like some of these small market teams can compete. Now you say, well, they don't win World Series titles. But what if the Rays and Brewers end up in the World Series? It's certainly possible. Maybe not probable, but certainly possible. So my take on this whole salary cap situation in baseball, like a Google, a Netflix, a Bucky's, a Starbucks. Raise the bottom. Okay, raise the bottom. That's, don't cap what Bryce Harper can make. And there is going to be some cap instituted. I've also been told they're going to cut back from 162 games, maybe down to 150, 148. That's what I've been told. Then they'll get to the TV deal. Then Rob Manfred eventually is going to step down and give it the baton to the next commissioner. There's a lot of stages of this whole labor thing. Labor, media, Rob Manfred's deal. It's going to go in stages. But when I look at baseball right now, I see all sorts of balance. The Brewers are great. The Braves are. The Cubs are. So are the Rays. Now, that may not translate to World Series titles. But baseball's always been kind of random. Like, oh, we just lost our number two starter. Like Tom Brady in the middle of a playoff run or Kobe Bryant, you're like, elbow. You know, I'm like, it just doesn't happen much. Arm fatigue. That happens in baseball. There's a randomness to it. And it should be duly noted that the only reason the Dodgers were totally outplayed with a team with much less revenue, the Blue Jays in the World Series, out-hit and outplayed. A lot of randomness went the Dodgers' way in Game 7. Dave Roberts probably have to go back to like Sparky Anderson against the Red Sox, had maybe a perfect Game 7 of managing. So I'm not knocking anybody who thinks we need the salary cap. But I would say the bottom is much more important, not only in baseball, but American companies. You take care of the middle and the bottom, it's amazing how often employees are happy and you don't have to replace them because they don't leave. J-Mac with the news.
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8: Got a fun stat for you to start the show. 56. That's the number of touches for Kenneth Walker over the first 2 weeks. It's obviously the most in the league. And I've been harping on this, Colin. This is going to be a problem. It is too heavy a workload. The rest of the Chiefs team has 58 touches. Basically, they're just feeding K-9. And Colin, here's Andy Reid defending Kenneth Walker.
9: I think Emmett will continue to get more snaps, and then that'll take a little bit of the load, you know, off Kenny. But he wants that ball. He wants the ball every play. Ken does, and he's not asking to be relieved or anything else. But I think as it goes on, you get a nice balance with those two in there, and then it keeps them even more fresh as the season goes on.
0: Listen, there's two things in the NFL to keep your eye on with injuries. The Niners, who are allergic to staying healthy, and Kenneth Walker, who back to Michigan State is the kind of runner that wants to run over you. Like, he wants to flex. Like, some guys are going to run past you. Some guys are going to make you miss. He can give you a little bit of that, but he is really a very physical running back. Frank Gore had this. Like, there are going to be collisions. So you cross your fingers on this, because I think we would both agree. We thought he was a good pickup, no question. But his impact through two games is much greater. I cannot believe his impact on Travis Kelce. Kelce looks like 6 year ago Travis Kelce, pre-Taylor. Like, it's like, what is happening? Because you can't cheat on Mahomes and the run game and Kelce anymore. You can't cheat. So his impact is like jarring to watch the tight end and wide receiver productivity for Kansas. I mean, the last several years were like, Kelce's old. We don't like their receivers. The first 2 weeks were like, wow, everybody's gotten way better. It's Kenneth Walker.
8: So I looked it up. Last 10 years, most touches first 2 weeks. Do you want to guess where Walker's 56 ranks in the NFL?
0: Fourth.
8: Close. Second. Number one was Derrick Henry with 59. Derrick Henry's a tank. He can absorb. The guy he's built different. I mean, he's just massive. Walker is not that size. He's not even close. It's risky. Other guys on the list, Saquon Barkley. Here he got hurt. Christian McCaffrey. What happens to him, Colin? Again, I'm not wishing injuries. I'm just saying the Chiefs need to dial this back significantly. Now, maybe this is a game where they get out to a 17-0 lead on the Dolphins and they put it in cruise control. Power down Walker.
0: Listen,
8: he has 15
0: there
8: carries.
0: There are players in this league that seek contact. Linebackers, obviously. There are running backs in my lifetime that would step out of bounds. There are quarterbacks that will slide. And there are quarterbacks that, like, will absorb the hits. Burrow will sit in the pocket longer. Jackson Dart would not mind. Justin Herbert's first 3 years in the league, like, Justin would put a shoulder down into a linebacker. It's like, Justin, I know you're 6'5". Don't do that. Andrew Luck, love contract. Burrow will sit there for a beat and get smoked. Like, the reality of this league is this is a very physical sport filled with strong, courageous dudes. Some of these guys, they not only absorb more hits, they seek it. And Walker's one of those guys that loves running over you.
8: All right, let's go to Ravens, Cowboys. It will be played in Brazil. There's still some questions about the surface and what's going to happen. We're not going to dig into that yet. I'm still waiting. But we are going to talk about this Dallas defense, which is a joke. Ravens, I looked up the last time these two played, Colin. Would you believe this? Derrick Henry had 151 yards on the ground. Lamar had 87. And the Cowboys had a late comeback, but they were down like 28-6. It ended up being close. But I don't know if this Dallas defense is built to stop Henry and Lamar. And here is Kenny Clark talking about that.
5: Just being disciplined, communication, just understanding our rush lanes, playing with extension, powering the offensive linemen, just restricting those gaps, so you can't get through. But the main thing is just make sure we stay disciplined and communicate.
8: So in the first 2 weeks, they faced running quarterbacks. Jackson Dart had 54 yards on the ground.
0: Yeah.
8: Jaden Daniels, who didn't even finish the half, had 69 yards on the ground.
0: Jaden had a lot of space. He did. That was noticeable. Now, that's just he's real fast.
8: And I'm sorry. Those guys are good. Lamar Jackson's a two-time MVP and faster. So obviously you want to see if Zay Flowers is there. I bet the over on this game. I think there's going to be a lot of points in Rio. I think this is the first game ever played in Brazil.
0: No, it's second. I think the Packers and Eagles played there a couple years
8: ago. Oh, that's right. You're right. Early in the season.
0: I don't mind going to Mexico City or Canada in season. And I don't mind opening in Australia to open the season. I'm not a big fan of Brazil once the season starts. I think that's kind of taxing on football players. Hell, the season's taxing on football players. Guys get hurt at practice and contact drills. So, like, football is, it's labor intensive. It's draining. Seasons are long. Nobody's totally healthy by week 5 or 6. I don't love, again, if a game in Canada, it's in Toronto. If there's a game in Mexico City, same time zones.
8: Yeah,
0: I don't love this. I'm
8: totally with you. I mean, this is just not. I know you
0: Chargers, Chiefs, Brazil last season too. That's right.
8: They did a game in like Dusseldorf and all this stuff, and it's just like, I don't know. Yeah, listen, the model is already flagging. Hey, Baltimore Ravens, that is a long trip to Brazil for the Baltimore Ravens, and we just how are they going to bounce back? By the way, Ravens kind of need this. You don't want to start 1-2.
0: Oh, I like the Ravens in this spot.
8: I do as well. This is up to 3.5. Interesting.
0: Also, the Ravens are a very good team, and they were sort of humiliated in the second half by the Saints.
8: Yeah.
0: So whereas the Cowboys feel good about themselves, the Ravens at home were outscored second half like 15-0 by the Saints. So you know this week at practice, Jesse Mentor has been all over that football team. Like in the NFL, a lot of it is, what did you do last week? The Cowboys are feeling themselves. We're back. We got the offense humming. The Ravens are in a bad mood flying to Brazil. And I think that 2 or 3 days prep over there, however long it is, plays to the Ravens' favor.
8: All right, final story is the Packers-Falcons game on Thursday Night Football. It's starting to get intriguing money coming in on the Falcons now that Michael Penix is the starter. Look at that. It was 7, now down to 5.5. But what's also interesting is the Athletic's Mike Sando talked to executives around the league, and there is a lot of concern about the Green Bay Packers. One executive called them broken.
0: Yes, they are.
8: Saying there is something wrong there when it's tight, the quarterback struggles. Now, one of us came on the show with a bold prediction saying LaFleur or Shanahan would be fired this season. Shanahan's off to a good start. LaFleur, not so much.
0: You cannot watch the Green Bay Packers and be honest about it, even as a cheesehead. Maybe they're angrier. But if you are unemotional and you watch Green Bay's offense, not even the defense, the offense, O-line, red zone, Jordan Love, lack of a run game, nothing works. Like, nothing's working, and this is an offensive coach. I've always defended Lincoln Riley. You don't have to love him. Maybe he doesn't build a great culture. The offense doesn't even matter if they're injured. That offense hums, home, away, neutral. Never worry about the offense. Same with D'Amico Ryans. They can't fix C.J. Stroud, but that defense generally over the last 4 years is pretty good. This offense is a mess. Yeah, they've lost an offensive lineman. Who doesn't in this league by week 4 or 5? Like, that's everybody's got banged up players.
8: The offensive line is in absolute shambles. The good news is you face the Packers here. They don't have much of a pass rush.
0: Atlanta.
8: Certainly not like the Jets and Vikings.
0: Yeah.
8: I still think the Packers are the side here. Thursday Night Football. Mm-hmm. Now, interestingly, Stefanski had kind of soft benched his guys. The Carolina game was out of control, so he kind of rested him. So his guys are a little rested for the short week.
0: Yeah.
8: I don't know. I like Packers, but I don't know. If they lose this game, you can go to DEFCON 2 in Wisconsin. Oh, yeah. The Dells is going to be real sleepy this
0: weekend. If they lost this game, you'd say basically with Matt LaFleur, with Jordan Love as a quarterback, in our last 8 games, we've only beaten the Jets. Like that's
8: and in overtime.
0: Yeah, yeah. J-Mac with the news.
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0: Man, I got a lot of stuff today. Tyson Bagent may not be available for the Bears. They're going to go with a third-string quarterback against Vic Fangio. bet the under. At least on the Bears' side, bet the under. Everybody has a zone they're trying to get to. 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
0: Mic check. I mean, Jameis Winston has talent, and he doesn't look close to Jackson Dart. 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Like, I know Beyonce has a great voice. Beyonce is more than the voice. It's the aura. It's the whole thing. Like, when I watch Jackson Dart, you know he's good at the line of scrimmage because, you know, they let him do anything he wants at the line of scrimmage. I mean, Brian Daboll rushed to a blue tent one time when he got hurt. And John Harbaugh's face melted watching him on the ground. You see John Harbaugh? Like, John Harbaugh is authentic. Like, what he's feeling, you're seeing.
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0: You know, for decades, I didn't really criticize a college athlete like a pro athlete until they were out of college. Once Baker Mayfield's like, okay, I'm leaving Oklahoma, I'm going to be a pro, then you're fair game. Well, the minute quarterbacks are like officially out of college, fair game, right? Like for years and years. But now they get paid. I mean, I saw this morning. Kyler Murray of the Vikings is making $1.3 million this year. According to On3, more than 100 players in college football make more than Kyler Murray is making. So all the gloves are off. I don't have a problem criticizing CJ Carr at Notre Dame or an Arch Manning. You're pros now. That's the difference between amateurism and professionalism. I'll still be harder on pros than I will you. But if, you know, if Rory McIlroy duffs a chip at a major, I'll be critical. If that Texas amateur who got an exemption does it, it doesn't rise to the same level. Standards are different. But Deion Sanders is like, with a check comes balances. He just cut guys on Colorado. We're three games into a season. He's like, get out of here. And I'm going to defend him. If players can now transfer 3 or 4 or 5 times and don't give you a heads up, you can cut them. That's the downside of the check. I know it sounds harsh, but I mean, I think you should be able to transfer one time whenever you want. But I don't think you should be able to transfer 2, 3, 4, 5, 6 times. I can't bounce around, you know, to 7 companies in 8 years. I mean, management can't. I mean, like, again, if you're paying employees There's all sorts of stipulations in the world about just leaving here, contracts. Once you pay athletes, I think it's different. But right now, athletes, they're all in one-year contracts. They can leave. They don't have to give you a heads up. You can literally read about it on Twitter. And it's a, okay, well, that's fine. I'm for that. I'm for that. And I'm for you getting paid. But I am also now viewing you as a professional, not an amateur. The gap has been bridged. And so Deion Sanders talked about it. He didn't like the attitude after a couple of, after the loss to Northwestern, they got smoked. And he's like, you're out of here. Here's Deion.
4: There's a few guys that are not on the team anymore.
7: Okay.
4: So you know. Those guys could tell you, I'm the most loving and giving and forgiving man you could ever meet. But when you start being conduct detrimental to the team, that will set us back and things that you're doing that you don't care about the team, you care about you. I have a problem with that. And a year ago, I didn't put my foot down in it enough. You know, it lingered a little bit. Now, then it imploded. I'm not doing that. I'm not doing that anymore.
0: So there's an old saying, with great power comes great responsibility. And to me, with great money comes great accountability. Last year, the Rams, middle of a season, bailed on a kicker. I would have thought 5 years ago that was grotesque if you did it in college. Right now, I'm like, if you blew three straight games kicking, you're at Michigan or Ohio State and they're paying you $300,000 a year, you're an employee. So, I mean, it's two things, as the old cliche goes, can be true. I'm for players getting paid and having the ability to transfer. I think transferring is bad for kids. Everybody thinks transferring is great. I don't. I've talked to NFL executives. They think it stunts your growth. First of all, they think you should fight through. Like, not everybody goes to college and starts. You know, you go to Ohio State, you may back up for 3 years. So there's an emotional and psychological sort of metal and toughness to fighting your way through to the starting position. But if you want to transfer once, I'm good with it. But I've talked to NFL executives who say actually transferring a second, third, and fourth time, it'll hurt your draft status. It's like, okay, he's a flake. He's looking for a perfect situation. The NFL's not perfect. We're not interested. So I think there's a stigma to transferring more than once because I've been told that by multiple executives. NIL, I'm for. Transferring, I'm for. Once, second time, got to sit out a while. I mean, listen, money changes everything. You know, they say more money, more problems. Sometimes, but I think money equals accountability. And so what Deion's doing, it's easy to lampoon that or criticize it, but just the psychology of it, I'm totally comfortable now cutting a college football player. If you don't like his behavior, doesn't bother me at all. That's up to the coach's responsibility. It used to be the players were loyal, and it used to be coaches were like, okay, we're going to make this a better kid. Part of coaching college is teaching and mentoring. I mean, Nick Saban talked about that all the time. Like, some of the most gratifying players are guys that get in trouble. You stay with them. You double down on them. You give them chances. They end up being wildly productive members of society, having great kids who flourish. That's part of the whole thing in college. And I think a lot of that's been lost with the transfer portal. Not paying them, but it's been lost. Good stuff. If you just heard, Jackson Dart out for the season, total bummer. But whatever. I saw this from Dan Campbell. I love Dan Campbell. He's the coach. I thought his opening press conference was wacky, biting kneecaps, not my cup of tea, but he's proven me wrong. But he had this quote where he said, the Lions, we don't know what we are yet. And I'm thinking, Dan, everybody knows what you are. Once again, excellent offensively and mid defensively. And here's what's interesting about the Dan Campbell era. He's a huge human being. But I never think of Dan Campbell as building toughness. I think what he is incredibly passionate and incredibly compassionate. I think he's a great human. Players do anything for Dan Campbell. And that's not the case with necessarily all coaches, even the legends. But when I look at the Lions, I see a team that is playmakers and passion. If you gave me two words to describe the Lions, playmakers and passion, I don't think, despite this physical impressive stature of Dan Campbell, like he's a tough guy. I think Mike McDonald of Seattle feels intimidating. You don't see him smile much. I think the Harbaughs, the Baltimore Ravens under John Harbaugh, were not pretty. Aesthetically, optically, not that pretty. Always tough. Always physical. Like, on that edge of that should be a flag. So I think Mike Vrabel's team. I don't think Vrabel teams, Tennessee, New England, ever been that pretty. I think Mike Vrabel, stature, intimidating. I mean, not all heavyweights are as intimidating. Mike Tyson was one of the smaller heavyweights. Totally intimidating. So I think the Lions are what they've been since Dan Campbell showed up. One of the most passionate teams in the league. They play hard. And their defense, they're not intimidating. Aiden Hutchinson's great. I never look at them and go, oh, here come the Lions. They're kind of pretty. I mean, there are times there. Now, Jahmyr Gibbs is an explosive running back. But, I mean, a lot of their players are playmakers. Like, same with the Rams. Shanahan, I think physicality. McVay, I think clever. It doesn't mean Sean doesn't have good abs. Like, that's not what I'm saying. But I know exactly what the Lions are. I feel like I get the same Lions every year. Jared Goff, highly productive, home run hitter at running back, great tight end, exceptional wide receivers, plural, defense, one great pass rusher. I have a linebacker I like, struggle to stay healthy. Here's Dan Campbell this week on the Lions culture as he sees it.
7: We don't even know what we are yet entirely. We don't know what we are. The 2026 Detroit Lions offense, defense, but man, what do we really hang our hat on, man? Who are really our, we got an idea on some of our go-to guys, our heavy hitters, but what do we really do well with those guys? Like, we're, and we won't, I hate saying it, we're not going to know until probably around the bye. Till we get a good four or five games and you really start to figure out, man, this is what we can do and where we can really grow.
0: I'll give you an example. And I've talked to ex-players about this. Marty Schottenheimer, I was ever, his son obviously coaches the Cowboys. Schottenheimer, I don't know if he was, I don't even know how tall he was, how big he was. But I had pro athletes who played for Marty and those who played against him. And nobody liked to play against Marty Schottenheimer teams. They were so physical. And Schottenheimer kind of had a reputation. Practice was hard. His teams were physical. If you played them, I mean, wasn't there a stat 2 years ago that teams that played the San Francisco 49ers the next week were like 25% less of a football team? That's not necessarily the case with all great football teams. But when you play Shanahan, his dad and Kyle, They draft tough guys. They love tough guys. They lean into tough guys. Like Kittle's tough. And the running backs are tough. And the tackle's tough. And the corners are tough. The slot receiver's tough. That's just what San Francisco, that's their DNA. That's not necessarily the Rams' DNA. J-Mac, I view you as very physical.
9: Yeah.
0: Somebody that you cannot push around. I'm a little more finesse, I'll be honest with you.
9: Yeah, a little soft. You know, it's interesting. So yesterday we talked about this Jackson Dart thing, and I floated the idea of J.J. McCarthy. And within 2 hours after our show, it was all over the internet. J.J. McCarthy makes sense. Let's make it happen. You're still very against this. Colin, I'm telling you, if it's Jameis, you're winning 5 or 6 games.
0: I don't believe that's true. I think you can win 8.
9: What do you think you're winning, 8 or 9 with Jameis Winston? What do you want to? Let's make a friendly wager on that. Come on, I'll do whatever you want.
0: I went 5-0 on my blazing
9: That's
0: five
9: great,
0: picks.
9: Wonderful.
0: I wouldn't be
9: Put
0: messing around.
9: Put the keys to your
0: with
9: house. Me. Put the keys to your East Coast pied-à-terre on the line. There's no way the Giants are winning 8 games with Jameis Winston.
0: They're going to go on a 4-game winning streak. Mark my word.
9: Yeah, that'll happen.
0: Here's the reality. 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
0: Knee injury suffered by the Giants' Jackson Dart Monday is worse than originally thought. Dart could miss the entire season. Jameis Winston, for now, is the Giants' starter. Bears quarterback Caleb Williams remains day-to-day with his hamstring injury, and his backup, Tyson Bagent, is now in concussion protocol. Right now, the Bears are preparing their third-string QB, veteran Case Keenum, to potentially start their game Monday night against the Eagles. To baseball, where the Tampa Bay Rays are American League East champs. They clinched the division title by beating the Yankees 6-1 in Game 1 of a doubleheader behind the pitching of Drew Rasmussen, Yanks manager Aaron Boone.
3: No credit to them. They beat us today. Rasmussen was great. And they've put together a fantastic regular season turn that.
0: The Yankees earned a split of that doubleheader by winning the nightcap. Also from baseball, three National League teams, the Phillies, Padres, and Cubs, are tied in the wild card race. All have magic numbers of one to clinch postseason berths. I'm Matt McCoy.
4: Previously on The Herd.
0: Play that back. I mean, Jameis Winston has talent, and he doesn't look close to Jackson Dart. That offense doesn't even function at nearly the same level without Jackson Dart. And John Harbaugh's face melted watching him on the ground.
4: A new day in The Herd starts now.
8: Ladies and gentlemen.
0: You guys can laugh at me all you want.
4: This is The Herd.
0: Oh, yeah.
4: The Herd. With Colin Cowherd.
0: I'm setting the tone.
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0: All right, you want to talk sports?
4: The Herd with Colin Cowherd starts now.
0: Okay, here we go. Welcome in hour two. So I told you a couple days ago I ran into a Notre Dame fan. And they were asking about C.J. Carr, the quarterback. And I said, well, 90% of quarterbacks who come into the NFL, 90%, where do they land? Caleb Williams, even with the Eberflus group, 20 touchdowns, 6 picks, running around like crazy. Josh Allen would have succeeded. Lamar Jackson broke into the league. He would have succeeded anywhere. Does it help when you're the Ravens and you're well-run? Does it help? Absolutely. But there are players, especially when they're inexpensive the first 4 years in the league, and you can stack the roster around them like a Lamar or a Josh Allen, that they're even Justin Herbert with bad O-lines was making the playoffs. Like, some guys are going to succeed to some level with or without the coach. But 90% of these guys that come in to the NFL, where do you land? And I'll give you a great example. 2 years ago, we all loved Baker Mayfield and C.J. Stroud. They have regressed badly. They're both in defensive head coaches. Tampa Bay and Houston, in my opinion, have defensive cultures. Generally, the culture is what your head coach is. Okay, defensive cultures. They've regressed. Bryce Young, you thought he was a bust 2 years ago. But the GM, Dan Morgan, sharp guy, and Dave Canales, sharp guy, over the last 2 years, this is now an offensive culture. He's got an NBA team at tight end and wide receiver. They are huge. Gigantic. Xavier Leggett, 6'3". Coker, 6'3". T-Mac, 6'5". Darren Waller, 6'6". Last 10 games for Bryce Young. More touchdown passes than Josh Allen. So when you talk about these college quarterbacks, I'll tell you right now, Arch Manning is not gifted enough to succeed in a defensive culture. He's not. I think the kid at Miami that played at Tulane and Duke is. Joe Burrow was going to succeed to some level anywhere. People were comparing him to Brady and LeBron when he came out of college. I thought that was over the top. But Baker Mayfield, C.J. Stroud, they're not talented enough. Bryce Young isn't. So much is where you land. And Dave Canales talked about this. When you're asking yourself, how good is the quarterback going to be? The greatest example is Darnold. Complete bust in New York, hoisting a trophy with well-run Seattle. And that's really the majority of quarterbacks in this league. It's one of the reasons I thought Kyler Murray would eventually work in Minnesota to some level. Not the Darnold level, but some level is Arizona's poorly run, Minnesota's well-run. Here's Canales on Bryce Young's growth.
14: We've been fine-tuning this offense to fit Bryce's strengths. What Brad and I and Burko and Bev and everybody involved our goal is to try to create this so that we're doing what he does well. And then the special part is Bryce is seeing that, taking that, and then he's putting his stamp on it. His ownership is talking to the skill players about what he's expecting. Bryce is the one also driving these coaching points home and getting that little extra work on the side with the guys, and it's paying off.
0: He has the same passer rating in his last 10 games as Matt Stafford and the stacked Rams. So again, if we talk about quarterbacks all the time. One of the reasons I like Jackson Dart this year, and I picked the Giants as my surprise team in the NFL, was Harbaugh. Like, Harbaugh went to Baltimore, they were a wreck. Next year, they won 11 games. Like, Harbaugh, that's what Harbaughs do. Brandon Staley, mess in L.A., Jim Harbaugh shows up, playoffs. So, you know, and that's not that I didn't, Lane Kiffin with Jackson Dart. I don't think

0: They're telling us their defense could be better, and then they go out there and they struggle stopping Rutgers. Now, we've also seen them struggle when they go east. One thing that they do well, though, is they do play well at home. They beat Iowa last year. They beat Michigan last year. This is a different team at home. There's no doubt about that. They were undefeated in the Coliseum a year ago. But I trust Oregon is not the team that we saw against Oklahoma State and that they can fix some of those issues because that's what history tells me. By the way, there was another game that I called. Mario Cristobal took Oregon into the shoe and beat Ohio State when Ohio State had C.J. Stroud. You know, so like they have a history of this. I think that they're still a team that's right now outside of the top 10 that I would say, yeah, that's a playoff team. I think their roster is good enough. They can fix some of the issues that started to creep up in that Oklahoma State game, namely some of those offensive tells, the formations, and posture of their quarterback, so on and so forth. And if they can fix that and become a better team, they are an elite team in college football. And I don't know if I can say that about USC. I will say this, high scoring. I think this is a high scoring game. I think both teams get into the 40s.
1: Same. Okay, so LSU, Ole Miss. One of my knocks on college football is they often limp into the season. I think Ole Miss, LSU should have been the kickoff game. We could have talked about it all summer long. Instead, it's week three, it's week four. It's big, but it felt more regional than it did national, and I think it would have felt national if it was the opening game of the year on Labor Day weekend, be that as it may. It's funny about this Trinidad Chambliss. The big question is, how can you be that good in college and not be a good pro? I mean, you've been around all these quarterbacks. I'm watching this kid and I'm like, what is this?
0: Yeah.
1: That kid is magic. We talk quarterbacks a lot on this show. The bad news with Jackson Dart, sometimes it's not good. When you watch LSU and Ole Miss and Trinidad Chambliss, is he a pro?
0: I think there's no question. I said this on my show on Monday, Colin. Trinidad Chambliss is the best quarterback in college football right now.
1: Yes, yes.
0: If I was one of these GMs, you know, and I've got all this NIL budget and I've got to go and you tell me you have the first pick, Joel, in all of college football, I'm taking him. Yeah, I know Jeremiah Smith is great, but he's a wide receiver. I'm taking Trinidad Chambliss. He does everything well. He's got talent. He's got experience. He processes well. Did you notice how quickly the ball comes out of his hand? It's going to the right player. He knows he's got soft coverage in the slot. He knows he's got free access into the boundary, so on and so forth. And then he makes these throws, Colin, that I'm just like, oh my gosh. He's running up right into the middle of the field and just laces a seam ball in for a touchdown. Perfect shoulder. He can create with his legs. And then the last thing I would say about him, he makes your offense right even when the defense wins. And that's the best thing a quarterback can do is elevate the entire offense. And he does it in the most critical times. This is not a normal down stat sheet guy. He's great in the fourth quarter. Nobody has more fourth quarter comeback wins than Trinidad Chambliss over the last couple of years. He's got 10 touchdowns, no turnovers in the fourth quarter in his career on 99 attempts. And if there was one game and I've got to pick a guy, that's the guy. I'm on the schoolyard. I'm taking Trinidad Chambliss. I think it will work in the NFL, but who knows? A lot of that has to do with what organization you go to.
1: Listen, a mixed bag for Deion Sanders at Colorado, but he let a couple of guys go this week, which would have bothered me years ago. But with a wild, wild west transfer portal and players getting paid, my take is, all right, you can cut guys. Rams did it last year to a kicker in the middle of a season. It's okay because it's pro football. Well, I kind of look at college football like, I mean, if you cut a kicker after 5 weeks in a row of shanking balls and losing conference games, I'm like, that would have really bothered me 5 years ago. I'd be like, well, he's making $175,000. I mean, Kyler Murray with the Vikings this year makes less than 100+ college football players. So it's like, okay, the world's changed. I feel differently. Like, you're a pro. I can criticize you. CJ Carr has a bad game. I can criticize you.
0: Yeah.
1: What do you make of what Deion did?
0: I thought it was interesting. I look at the way the season went a year ago, and I think he is desperate to try to avoid what was kind of a clear collapse in the culture and the locker room of the team. it was a little bit stark. I don't love it either, because now, granted, you know, there's still a lot of the old school mentality in me of like, oh, hey, this is college football. But you are exactly right. There are guys that are making money, and you are obligated to behave a certain way. And he talked about the term.

0: he uses like basically behavior detrimental to, you know, the organization, the program. And if this is the standard that he wants to set, then he should. The performance was abysmal at Northwestern. Oh, they did not play well. And, you know, if this is the direction that he wants to go, then that's the direction he should go. My question, though, is shouldn't this be something that's happening in year one or two and not, what is this, four? After 4 years, in my mind, I'm like, well, haven't you built the culture that should be superseding what you're trying to nip in the bud? That would be my pushback on this.
1: You know, culture's interesting. I'm looking at your top 10. So Joel Klatt for the radio audience has Texas, Ole Miss, Ohio State, Georgia, Miami, Indiana, Notre Dame, LSU, Alabama, Utah. When I think of culture in those programs, it's a lot of defense. Now, Ole Miss is offense because of Trinidad Chambliss. But, you know, Notre Dame is defense. Indiana, I think physicality. Mario Cristobal, I think of physicality. Like, it's interesting. When USC went to Rutgers last week, I was telling a friend, I'm like, when they go on the road, the minute they leave the tarmac at LAX, the defense stays in LA.
0: Yeah.
1: And I said, I know they spent a fortune on their defensive line. I know they did. But I've always felt this a little bit with Texas football and a lot with USC. They're pretty. The facilities, the weather. You played college football. I was just a star at the intramural level, and I was something else. But tell me, how can USC against the Rutgers team that struggled to move the ball against UMass? Talk about culture. People are suggesting that Lincoln's offense is too clever, deceptive, and finesse, and it hurts the defense in practice. They don't practice tough, so they're not. Is that fair?
0: I think that there's a long answer here, but what you just touched on the at the end is absolutely correct. And the reason is, the difference is that in the NFL game, yeah, there's a ton of training camp and OTAs, but generally speaking, you know, a lot of teams do the same things. You know, there's not a lot of schematic difference around the NFL. I think you would agree with that.
1: It's also a copycat league. At the minute somebody does something, they copy it.
0: And so there's some creativeness, but it's largely the same. Well, in college football, it's very eclectic, and there's very different philosophies of how you move the football. Well, the reason that matters is because of what you're talking about. You play your own defense or your own offense all spring and all fall camp. So in college, the team that you see the most is yourself. And so you're going to build yourself very similar to how you need to have success in the off season. So like, for instance, let's take Michigan, for example. Kyle Whittingham at Utah was known for man coverage on defense, heavy defensive end play, aggressive defense, right?
1: Yeah.
0: So the offense that they built had a lot of misdirection involved in it. So there's always jet sweeps going. There's quarterback counter, quarterback power. There's counter schemes. You're bringing a different guy. So there's a lot of horizontal nature to their offense because they're facing a defense that's heavy man, heavy aggressive,
1: in practice.
0: That's right. So to your point about USC, if your offense is not going to be the iron that you sharpen iron against, then how can you be tough? I think we used to talk about this with you know, God rest his soul, Mike Leach's teams as well. Yeah. If you're not doing that for your defense, well, where are they getting that? Because you can't practice it on Saturdays. And I think that that's an argument that a lot of people have made.
1: That's smart. Illinois at Ohio State. Illinois is physical and tough. I know that. They're physical. They can play tough football. And Ohio State is struggling. Third down, red zone, short yardage. Is this an upset possibility?
0: You know, it's always a possibility with Brett Bielema just because of the style that they play. They're a little banged up on the offensive line, Illinois is, but they've got a quarterback that they believe in, Caden Hauser, and a guy on the outside that has been highly productive for them. So I'm looking at this game. It's Colin Dixon on the outside. I'm looking at this game, and I think about what Ohio State is struggling with, and you mentioned it. They've got some red zone issues, some short yardage issues, and that leads to some third down issues, right? Well, I actually think all of those are married. I think it's all the exact same problem. Hear me out for a moment. When you're not doing well in short yardage, that's basically meaning you're not doing well in the red zone either. The reason is because you're trying to do the same thing against the same style of defense. The defense is going to have more numbers than you can block in the run game. So it just makes it more difficult to run the football. There's always a plus one on the defensive side. So in order to be great in short yardage, running the football, whether it's short yardage or red zone, you have to do one of two things. Equate numbers by having your quarterback be a threat with his legs, or you have to have a back that is either physical enough or elusive enough to handle the unblocked player. And right now, Ohio State has neither. And so that's why they struggle in short yardage, and that's leading to their struggles in the red zone, which ultimately shows up on the stat sheet as struggles on third down as well. But I think it's all tied together, and it's about run ratios and how do you make the unblocked player miss, or how do you equate that one guy with your quarterback's ability to run.
1: All right, Arch Manning going to Knoxville, 100,000 fans in the shadow of Peyton Manning, who was a great volunteer. I think Texas wins the game. I'm not sure. I've watched Tennessee in bits. I'm not sure if they can throw the ball. I think the Texas offense has more dexterity, can do more things. I like Texas. How do you think he plays?
0: And listen, this is going to get picked up everywhere. Arch has just been okay.
1: Yeah.
0: At best.
1: Yes.
0: He played really gritty for three series against Ohio State and competed his butt off and made some big throws off platform, you know, getting out of there. He played a really gritty schoolyard three series against Ohio State. And outside of that, like last week against UTSA, I was like, so he needs to play better. I think it helps that they can run the football and they've got some backs that they trust. They need to play quality defense. The other part of this, and we talked about it a little bit with that USC and Oregon conversation, it's really tough to win on the road. Think about every big game so far this year in college football. Every single one, Colin. Every single one. The home team wins. Ole Miss beats LSU. Michigan beats Oklahoma. Texas beats Ohio State. Last week, Louisville beat SMU. So in every matchup game, in every large game, the home team wins. Last year, Texas was terrible on the road. They were 2-3 on the road, and their two wins were overtime against Kentucky and Mississippi State. They needed returns to come back in those games. So I think it's going to be close. I picked Texas, but I think it's going to be a very close game.
1: Joel Klatt, as always, buddy, have fun in Columbus. Good seeing you.
0: Yeah, you too, bud. See ya.
1: By the way, the story of the day is Jackson Dart, the ACL's intact. It's a knee surgery. It's done for the year. Stinks. I like, you know, he's a little bit reckless, very, very confident, sit in the pocket a step longer, run down the sideline quarterback who spends a lot of time in the blue tent. Our entire discussion with him this entire offseason was not about his ability. It was, can he stay out of the blue tent? So in the preseason, he took a couple of big shots against Dallas opening weekend. He took a big shot. This, you can argue this was more fluky, but it was him like, hey, I'm going to sit in the pocket. Come and get me. That is one of the reasons I love him. I mean, he is a classic, confident kid. Bring it on. Andrew Luck was that. Andrew's like, yeah. For the record, Fernando Mendoza, a very large athlete. Fernando Mendoza's a guy. Very grateful kid. Like, he will sit and get popped. I saw his lip bloodied more than once. Not all quarterbacks will do that. Like, Jackson Dart was going to have a career and still may. He's going to get banged up from time to time. And I've used this with Joe Burrow. Burrow is very close with Ja'Marr Chase. He was in college. He was in the pros. Joe Burrow gets hurt more. I think it's explainable. I think the Bengals have not spent money on the O-line. It's a below-average O-line. And because he wants to feed Ja'Marr Chase, a great deep threat, Burrow holds the ball a beat longer and is willing to take the hit that a lot of quarterbacks will dirt it and get out of the way. And Joe's like, I'm sitting here and I'm getting my best friend, Ja'Marr Chase, the ball. And I think most injured guys are explainable. Jackson's a little reckless. He's going to run to the sideline. And that Dallas game, you're like, well, he was out of bounds. He should never have let it. He towed the line on that. He should never have let it get to that point. Herbert did this a lot in his first 3 years. But Herbert's also bigger than Jackson Dart. He can put his head down and bowl over a safety. It's not what Jackson Dart physically can do. So you cross your fingers. Jackson Dart has won me over. I like everything about him, but he, you know, little reckless. I would not. I would stay with Jameis Winston. I think the Giants can win four straight games with Jameis Winston because now he'll take all the snaps. Jameis has always been too silly for me, like Shedeur Sanders, a little too silly. Drew Locke was this. Johnny Manziel was this. A little too silly for my taste. But when Jameis now gets the number one reps, you look at that schedule, I think they can go on a four-game win streak.
2: Yeah, they're going to win some games here. But I want to go back to something you just said, Colin, because you're like, I like Dart. He's my guy. You know, I like him.
3: I do.
2: Yet you're out on Jaden Daniels because he's hurt 2 years in a row. What Dart's been hurt 2 years in a row. I just want some consistency from you, my friend.
1: No, but Jaden Daniels has missed multiple starts now. This is going to be the second. I mean, Jaden Daniels, hurt year one, didn't miss starts. Hurt year two, blew the season up. Hurt again, probably blows the season up. Dart gets, Jackson's been dinged. He gets banged up. 44% of his starts, including preseason, he's going to the blue tent. So he is too reckless right now. But young athletes, you know, they kind of feel they're bulletproof. We just know that. I mean, when Michael Vick was talked about this. Took about year three in the league, year four in the league, and Michael's like, I'm tired of my ribs being sore. Lamar Jackson, by the way, I think runs less. When I watch him, he runs a little less than he used to. And so I think it's a learning process for young, better than average athletes.
2: So, like, I know you don't like when I say that Dart's injury was fluky. It was, but he does put himself in harm's way. But, like, Where does Brock Purdy stack up on your always hurt list of quarterbacks?
1: Well, he does get dinged up. His psychology, I believe, he plays with multiple Hall of Famers. He's a seventh-round pick. He knows he has the best offensive coach in football. Brock Purdy is going to take an extra beat and take an extra hit 30 times a year. He is very appreciative of the Niners. Kittle's a Hall of Famer. Fred Warner's a Hall of Famer. Bosa could be a Hall of Famer. Trent Williams, Hall of Famer. McCaffrey, Hall of Famer. He's a seventh round pick. That kid knows every time he takes a snap, he landed in the best place in the league for him. And he, psychologically, I believe Brock's like, I'm taking one to the chin strap. Because I'm not as big as Allen. I'm not as gifted as Stafford. Where do I make up ground? Being the toughest guy for my size in the league. And I think Purdy has talked himself into taking one for the team. And I really believe that to be true.
2: Well, you got your hurt hierarchy. I need to see if Purdy's now vaulted himself top 10 quarterbacks. Now that Dart's obviously out of it. Dart's out because he's hurt again. Who could have seen that possibly coming?
1: Well,
2: by the way, Jalen Hurts delivering despite no Dallas Goedert or Saquon Barkley. He just wins the Super Bowl MVP, Jalen Hurts. I want to see those two guys get the shine from you. Not just like a, hey, nice job out there, guys. I want the full-on treatment that you give some of these other quarterbacks.
1: Oh, boy. Well, they're not these other quarterbacks. 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
1: I thought Joel Klatt made a great point, is that because you don't have preseason games in college and you don't have joint practices with other teams, like in the NFL, your toughness as a defense is defined by your offense. And USC under Lincoln Riley is multiple, a lot of motion, very clever, a lot of deception. It's a great offense. I mean, passing game is unbelievable. They recruit it well, but it's not a physical, dominating, intimidating offense. I'll give you an example. Think about Nick Saban. Nick Saban's first 10 years at Bama, it was a run team and defensive driven. And they were intimidating physically because the defense is what the offense faced all off season. They didn't have to get into the SEC to be physically imposing. Practice was tough because the defense was so tough, the offense. But then over the last 5 or 6 years, the Alabama offense with Saban got prettier. It was less physically dominating. Wide receivers and quarterbacks were more often talked about, and the defense wasn't as good. It was still Alabama. It was still Nick Saban, but it wasn't as physically imposing. The prettier Saban's offense got, the more pass-centric the offense got, at least to the eye test, they weren't nearly as physically imposing, but they were still brilliantly coached by Saban. But the first 10 years, it was a run offense, a power offense, quarterbacks were okay, and a great defense. That's what practiced every day. So the argument is, how is USC until October lands and they're playing in cold weather? I mean, they don't practice in cold weather. How do you prepare for cold weather? Turn the thermostat down in the indoor facility? Like, some of this is California teams have never been known. You know, you say, well, what about the Pete Carroll era? You got to remember, when Pete was in the Pac-12, the rest of the conference outside of, like, Cal and Tedford was awful. They were dominating California recruiting. I mean, they put a fence around the state. If there were 25 great high schoolers in California, especially LA, they got all but one or two. It was like Mack Brown when he was at Texas. For a lot of those years, he was getting the best of Texas. So it's a different ballgame now. The Big Ten poaches players and SEC teams, everybody's Big 12 teams are now taking California players. It's harder to maintain that dominance. Notre Dame will come in and take a player or three from California. So I think it's an interesting point is, if you're wondering why USC's defense isn't physical, and well, they see the USC offense every day at practice, which I love to watch. I think it's the best passing schemes in college football. J-Mac with the news.
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2: We'll start with the Patriots, defending AFC champions. They're off to a rocky start, specifically their quarterback, Drake May. He seems a little skittish, if you will, in the pocket, maybe not trusting his offensive line. He has 4 picks and 1 touchdown pass. He's been sacked 6 times. Now, he did face the Seahawks, so, you know, it's only a 2-game sample size. But on the Gronk and Jules podcast, Julian Edelman talked about the May struggles.
19: For me, Drake didn't look comfortable at all.
20: Not at all.
19: He looks like, even on that interception, his feet aren't set. He's like drifting. He just doesn't feel comfortable.
2: You know, we love to crown these guys after 1 year. Jaden Daniels, CJ Stroud, Drake May. And then some adversity hits. Maybe this guy isn't a franchise quarterback. I don't know. And we love to bury guys as well. Bryce Young.
1: Well, Baker, let's think about this. Think about the last several years. What young quarterback week after week is amazing? Now Jordan Love is struggling. Drake May is struggling. Bo Nix has struggled. Caleb Williams is hurt. Like, it's Michael Penix, who knows? J.J. McCarthy didn't work.
2: Can we?
1: C.J. Stroud has regressed. Can we be honest about this? At any one time in the NFL, there are about 6 great quarterbacks, and most of them are the older guys. I mean, it is hard in this league. I mean, the advantage to being the young quarterback is you can stack the roster because you're not paying them yet. So you do have better teams. But, I mean, who every week is great? Josh Allen, veteran. Mahomes with a running game.
2: No,
1: Burrow.
2: No, Mahomes has not been great every week. Dating back the last couple of years.
0: I think his track record is he's pretty special.
2: Yes, obviously.
0: I think the hardest thing to do in sports, it used to be hit a baseball. Maybe it still is.
2: Like, for some reason now, we can't have a bad game in the NFL. We're starting to treat it like the NBA, you know. Oh, LeBron didn't score double digits. It's the end of the world. But there's a Drake May theme here. This is that's why it's different. This is two games and the Super Bowl and the playoffs. And I believe the last game of the season against Buffalo.
0: So let's look at who he has played in his last several games. The Seahawks in Seattle. The Seahawks in the Super Bowl. Didn't he have a playoff game against the Houston Texans?
2: Oh, yeah. So he stinks against good deep teams. Well, got it. Okay. Well, that's all I need to know.
0: No, he's struggling as a young quarterback against the two best defenses in the NFL. And the Steelers, for all their offensive, you know, fog and ineptness, are still they're healthy right now, so it's a very good defense. Yeah. So, I mean, like, the kid's struggling. Two of his struggles are against the Seahawks. One's against the Texans. I'm going to give him a pass.
2: I just need to see a little more. First year, bad coach. We'll chalk it up. Second year, amazing, historically bad schedule. Third year, rocky start. They got the Jags. That Jags game is interesting this weekend. I think the line is 2.5. Is this going to make Blazing 5?
0: First of all, I think it's one of the better games of the weekend.
2: Yeah.
0: I think it's a really good game. I think for me, it's a stay away game because I like both teams.
2: So they're asking me for headlines, and this is one of the top 7 games for me that I'm looking at.
0: How'd you do last week?
2: In the contest, 3-2, but the model was 4-1, man. Little robust action. Headlines, 3-2. You know, listen, headlines are tough, man. But I'm probably leaning Jags over the Patriots in that one.
0: All right.
2: I did not do 5-0 like you. Let's go back to Baltimore, where we can't stop talking about Derrick Henry and his unimpressive performance, just basically not getting used. I mean, entering the fourth, they were up 17-9 against the Saints, and he had one freaking carry. I have him in fantasy, so I was disappointed. Henry was not complaining about the game, but he did have this to say about the loss.
15: Just not good enough. We weren't good enough in the second half to be able to win this game and be able to put us in position to win this game. Just got to be better. We weren't good enough.
0: New Orleans is also pretty good.
2: Oh, gosh. You again with the Saints stuff. I mean, goodness gracious. Why don't you get Tyler Shuck on the show? He's your new Bo Nix.
0: You know what? I'm not opposed to that. I think he's pretty good.
2: Yeah. I don't know. We'll see. He's off to a good start. I'll give you that. But again, two games, Colin.
0: This game could make its way into the Blazing 5.
2: Well, I know you're not taking the Cowboys, that's for sure. But I just need to, without Zay Flowers, that offense did not look very good.
0: It didn't. It didn't look great.
2: You know,
0: but they
2: Mark Andrews
0: ball,
2: not scaring anybody.
0: They didn't give the ball to Derrick Henry in the second half. You think they're going to feed him in the first half? Do you think that'll be a theme? Just go, whatever didn't happen in the last half of the last game for teams usually is what they focus on. Yeah. In the first half of the next game, watch Derrick Henry get 13 carries in the first half against the Cowboys. Because all they heard all week in Baltimore from the media and the press is like, what happened to Derrick Henry? It will be a point of emphasis in the first half against the Cowboys.
2: Yeah, and similarly, DK Metcalf couldn't get open against Christian Gonzalez. I think he had 3 catches for like 11 yards. They're going to force feed him against the Bengals. You're 100% agree. Final story, Colin. Let's go to those Pittsburgh Steelers. Who looked awful against the Patriots. And they only have 23 points through 2 games. I believe they have 1 offensive touchdown drive in 21 drives.
0: Yeah, it's been bad.
2: Aaron Rodgers stinks. Well, Willie Colon called them out. Specifically, Rodgers saying, the Steelers are trying to figure out what do they have in their offense where their quarterback, coach, and offensive line can execute together. And I think, sadly, missing Michael Pittman was a big loss for them. They don't have an over-the-middle guy. Right? Well, so then you got Metcalf out of position. He can't get unlocked. I think I'm on the Bengals here. I don't know. But what about you?
0: I think a very good general manager in John Snyder knew DK Metcalf had peaked and was moving into an era of, because he's not a great route runner. He was a physical specimen. And I think John Snyder kind of looked at it and thought, we got the best of DK Metcalf. He will be a regressing player going forward. And I think the new young GM or the new GM of the Steelers, DK Metcalf, we're a physical franchise. Aaron doesn't like young receivers. Like, I think, I'll be honest with you, I think Seattle bailed. And so much of this league
1: I mean, the Rams have been great at this. The Eagles have been good at this. Like, moving off players at the right time. The Steelers tend to be hold on a little long to some of their veterans.
2: So Steelers have three quarterbacks, by the way. Rodgers, who stinks. Mason Rudolph. And then they drafted Drew Aller from Penn State. Yeah. Is there a world where they dangle Mason Rudolph to the New York Giants because they seem to like Rodgers as bad as he's been?
1: Now, that's a good take.
2: You're not trading off Aller. Well, this is what I do. I do good takes. But Mason Rudolph, a veteran, could he come in and do some things with the Giants?
1: That is an actually really good take. Mason Rudolph is a guy I'd trade a whatever you trade him for, six-round pick or something. I don't know.
2: Six, yeah.
1: I mean, listen. Mason Rudolph is a grown-up, been around, can quickly learn an offense. I don't think that's a bad take. You start Jameis for this week. And then you get him in there and...
2: problem is, listen, I think we agree Rodgers probably ain't making it through 17 games, right? I mean, he looks...
1: Not the way the protection's been in the first 2 weeks.
2: And does McCarthy want to start Drew Aller down the stretch if you need, like, the final five games? Or do you want to go to a veteran like Rudolph? I don't know. I think if you're the Steelers, you're close to punting the entire season. They barely beat the Falcons, Colin.
1: Well, let's it's a long season. Okay, don't make a strong judgment. We know Miami's bereft of talent and the Seahawks are great. Outside of those opinions, let's let it bake for about two more weeks. I think by week five, there are going to be some things that we can definitively say about teams. Now, you can say certain things about players, like Davante Adams is still a number one. Like, you can say that after that performance. Like, he's still a touchdown machine. Okay, like Jahmyr Gibbs, as good as any running back in the league. You can say stuff about individuals. Collectively, give me four games because nobody plays in the preseason. Then I'll make significant opinions. J-Mac with the news.
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1: Don't confuse doubt with data. Next.

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13: A quiet residential neighborhood erupts in chaos. Carmine Galante, the feared boss of the Bonanno crime family, lies dead, his cigar still clutched between his teeth.
14: Masked men walked into Joe and Mary's luncheonette in Brooklyn today and gunned down Carmine Galante, a man believed to be the most powerful mafia chieftain in the country.
13: The execution sent shockwaves through the criminal underworld and set the stage for one of the most pivotal criminal cases in New York City history. From the minds behind the acclaimed television series comes Law and Order: Criminal Justice System. This isn't a scripted drama. These are real stories told by the people who have lived them.
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13: For decades, the mafia had New York City in a stranglehold, with law enforcement seemingly powerless to intervene. But the murder of Carmine Galante marked the beginning of the end. Discover how a group of young prosecutors took on the mafia, and with the help of law enforcement, brought down its most powerful figures. I'm Anna Sika Nicolazzi. and from Wolf Entertainment and iHeart Podcasts. This is Law and Order Criminal Justice System.
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6: What's going on, fellow sports fans? It's Andy West. Let's look back on this day in sports history, September 23rd. We'll start off today back in 1957. Hank Aaron's 11th inning home run gave the Milwaukee Braves a 4-2 victory over the St. Louis Cardinals and the National League pennant. It was the first time since 1950 that a New York team hadn't finished first. Jumping ahead today in 1983, Phillies pitcher Steve Carlton wins the 300th game of his Hall of Fame career. From 1963 to 1982, there was a huge gap where there wasn't a single 300-game winner. The 80s, however, were a decade of many, as five players, Gaylord Perry, Steve Carlton, Tom Seaver, Phil Niekro, and Don Sutton, all reached the historic milestone. And today in 2007, for the first time in NFL history, two players have 200-plus yards receiving in the same game, whether they were opponents or teammates. In the Eagles' 52-21 rout of Detroit, Philadelphia's Kevin Curtis has 11 receptions for 221 yards, and Detroit's Roy Williams catches 9 passes for 204 yards. The Lions' John Kitna sets a franchise record with 446 yards passing.
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3: So you know how sometimes I said during the offseason, I can see an annoying story developing before it gets here. Like when the Patriots lose 3 games, 4 games out of 5 because their schedule's brutal. They've got a rough travel schedule at Jacksonville this week. Everybody's going to go in New England. All the media, does it have anything to do with your dramatic offseason? Nothing. The schedule's tougher. So last week, the Bears scored 3 points. And this week, they may score fewer because Vic Fangio, one of the best defensive minds in football, is going to face Case Keenum, who the Bears brought into Chicago as like a coach slash quarterback. He's their number three starter. So you're going to have back-to-back weeks of Ben Johnson can't move the ball. Well, just like Kyle Shanahan gives McVay fits, Brian Flores is really good in Minnesota as a defensive coordinator, so Ben Johnson doesn't dominate him. This is a bad matchup for the Bears offensively. It has nothing to do with Ben Johnson. Even a chef needs great ingredients, and Case Keenum's not exactly farm to table. Okay, so it reminds me of the Phil Jackson thing. Well, I mean, anybody could win with MJ and Kobe in their prime. MJ and Kobe played 16 years combined without Phil. 0 titles. With Phil, 11. Phil won a title in Albany of the CBA. He wasn't a great GM. He was a really, really good basketball coach who squeezed the most out of MJ. MJ played a lot of years without Phil. He got Phil, he ruled the world. Same with Kobe. Even with Shaq, before Phil got there, they were good. They weren't special. So Ben Johnson's got Case Keenum, and it's Vic Fangio, and I have a feeling if the weather's not ideal, it could look a lot like the Minnesota game with less yards. I think it's possible. Here's Ben Johnson on his quarterback situation.
17: All three quarterbacks jumped from year one to year two over the course of training camp, which was an encouraging thing to see and really to be expected. That's what you would want to see. So, I think the mastery of the offense in that room is at another level. I think we got a really dynamic quarterback room just in terms of guys that are challenging each other. They got great ideas, very smart, cerebral. They push each other and, I think we got three guys that can win football games.
3: Listen, the benchmark for a great offensive coach isn't Hey, can you win games with your third string quarterback? I mean, even Kevin O'Connell in Minnesota, I can't make J.J. McCarthy work. Even Kyle Shanahan in San Francisco, I can't make Trey Lance work. And they wanted to. Those were first-round quarterbacks. Neither one of those coaches wanted it to not work. They were giving them every chance to make it work. When you're moving up in a draft first round for a quarterback, it's really, really not got to work. So Vic Fangio against Case Keenum, it's not going to be pretty. But I can hear Tuesday morning, looks like he's lost his fastball. Oh, give me a break. Listen, yes, Jared Goff is a number one first pick, and Caleb was a first pick, but they're different quarterbacks, and he crushed with both. And Detroit's offense wasn't the same when Ben Johnson left. So, boy genius isn't so smart after all. It's going to be ugly.
16: I like how you're baking this in already. You're just calling it a loss.
3: Well, you know
16: it's true. A scheduled loss with the third stringer. Come on. That's weak sauce. So now we can't go after Ben if it's 27-6. We can't say anything because you knew this was going to happen, right? Well, Ben's had all week to prepare for Case Keenum to start against Vic Fangio. Yeah, and it's not Fangio, like that's the first time he's seen him.
3: Vic Fangio with Jalen Carter and elite corners, elite linebackers, had all week to prepare for Case Keenum.
16: Yeah. Well, Cam Ward just moved the ball pretty well against Philly. Cam Ward.
3: Cam Ward is in his prime athletically and is the starter.
16: Excuses, the 1-2 looming for the monsters of the Midwest.
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0: 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Yes! And with Snoop Dogg hosts.
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31: That the knee injury suffered by the Giants' Jackson Dart Monday is worse than originally thought. Dart could miss the entire season. Jameis Winston, for now, is the Giants' starter. Bears quarterback Caleb Williams remains day-to-day with his hamstring injury, and his backup, Tyson Bagent, is now in concussion protocol. Right now, the Bears are preparing their third-string QB, veteran Case Keenum, to potentially start their game Monday night against the Eagles. To baseball, where the Tampa Bay Rays are American League East champs. They clinched the division title by beating the Yankees 6-1 in game one of a doubleheader behind the pitching of Drew Rasmussen, Yanks manager Aaron Boone.
32: No credit to them. They beat us today. Rasmussen was great. And they've put together a fantastic regular season to earn that.
31: The Yankees earned a split of that doubleheader by winning the nightcap. Also from baseball, three National League teams, the Phillies, Padres, and Cubs, are tied in the wild card race. All have magic numbers of one to clinch postseason berths. I'm Matt McCoy.
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3: Play that back. I mean, Jameis Winston has talent, and he doesn't look close to Jackson Dart. That offense doesn't even function at nearly the same level without Jackson Dart. And John Harbaugh's face melted watching him on the ground.
4: A new day in the Herd starts now. 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
3: Okay, here we go. Time to have one of those conversations about quarterbacks and injuries. Through 2 weeks in the NFL season, what are the big topics? Number one, Kansas City looks like they're back. Number two, or maybe number one is, a lot of the great young quarterbacks are getting hurt. Jaden Daniels, Sam Darnold, Caleb Williams, Jackson Dart, it makes football worse. It's when I heard this news this morning, here's the breaking news. The ACL is intact, but he's having season-ending knee surgery, and that's where we start. There are certain quarterbacks in this league, and I don't think it's fluky, that get hurt a lot. Jackson Dart was either injured or in a blue tent, counting preseason, in 44% of his games. Brock Purdy, Joe Burrow, Jaden Daniels. Colin, that thing against the Rams was a fluke. We'll get to that in a second. But Justin Herbert, since 2024, has been sacked and hit more than any quarterback. He never ends up missing starts. Josh Allen has more rushing touchdowns than Frank Gore. He never ends up in the blue tent. CJ Stroud, Jared Goff take beatings. Jared Goff got ragdolled. I watched Pac-12 football. He was at Cal. They had a bad O-line. Jared Goff got ragdolled for 3 years. First year in L.A., ragdoll. Jared Goff never gets hurt. It's like immune systems. You'll see families with COVID. One brother doesn't flinch. The other, sick for 8 weeks. It's the reality of our bodies. But Colin, I'm just saying there are circumstances around Jackson Dart. Hear me out. Jackson Dart's good looking. Like, way better than average by good looking people standards. What does that mean? He's confident. He's had success with football, life, women, since he was probably 7. And with that confidence comes, at times, a recklessness and a courage because he's been so successful. I asked my staff to go look up a couple of Jackson Dart hits. It took them about 90 seconds to find Jackson Dart getting smoked. Preseason games, last year, this year, taking unbelievable shots here against the Vikings. He didn't even see it coming. Brady played 22 years. Outside of one cheap shot, he was never injured because Tom had incredible spatial awareness. You could never get a shot on Brady. The Bosas would tell you that. Here's a game against Dallas. Well, Colin, he was out of bounds, takes a running back shot. Eli Manning didn't have that kind of athletic ability, would never have put himself in that position. Jackson Dart, Jaden Daniels, Brock Purdy, and Joe Burrow are really good athletes beyond being very capable quarterbacks. Just athletic enough to put themselves in tough spots. I'll give you a great example. Joe Burrow, you say, it's just bad luck. Joe Burrow, unlike Brady, who only had that brief Randy Moss deep threat, he mostly threw to tight ends, running backs, and Welker and Edelman underneath. But Joe Burrow has, with worse O-lines than Brady, Ja'Marr Chase. So Joe Burrow, over the course of a season, will hold the ball about a beat longer than Brady would most of his career. And that'll equal about 25 to 35 shots, clean hits on Joe that Brady never would have taken. Plus, Joe's more athletic, and sometimes he'll move out of the pocket, setting himself up. Brady did not. There are Eli Manning and Brett Favre, took a beating for 18 years, rarely hurt. Is it just coincidence or luck? Now, Josh Allen, Justin Herbert are massive athletes.

term. So Brock Purdy knows his advantages in the classroom. He's got to be better with film and anticipation, and he's got to make throws and take throws maybe other guys won't be willing to do. So Brock Purdy will sit in that pocket. He's just athletic enough to get himself in trouble, get banged up, and he's going to sit in that pocket a beat longer. He's appreciative. He's got Kyle. I owe it to Kyle. I'm going to sit in here a beat longer. So the reality of all this stuff is, Colin, what's the point? Point is, immune systems are different. Bodies are different. Jared Goff never gets hurt. Eli didn't either. Brady had a big body, spatial awareness I've never seen, and perfect conditioning. But Tom didn't let you get hits. He lived for another down. Joe Burrow's mindset's totally different. I got Ja'Marr Chase. I'm taking the hit. That guy's taking me to a new... I played with him in college. Joe's going to sit there and take a shot Brady would never take. You know? So on this play, call it fluke, call it whatever you want. But part of what made Jackson Dart so great is he plays with the confidence of a running back. He's willing to take shots. He's willing to go out of bounds. I asked my staff this morning, go find video of Jackson Dart getting smoked. 90 seconds later, they had four pieces of video. He's getting hit like a running back in his prime. But that's part of why you love Jackson Dart. That toughness, that guile, that take a shot at me, that look, that swagger, that confidence. And this time, it just went the other way. But I think guys like Jaden Daniels and Jackson Dart and Brock Purdy and Joe Burrow, there's usually an explanation for the injuries. It's not that they've got weak bones and didn't drink enough milk as a kid. They tend to play. There's a reason for Joe Burrow. Ja'Marr Chase, I'm going to take the hits. Brady outside of Randy Moss, he didn't have deep threats. Everything was Gronk, the late Aaron Hernandez, James White, Edelman. Well, it was a lot of quick get it out underneath release stuff. His whole career, right? Like that was, if you looked at Tom's career, guys would, I talked to pros that faced Brady. They're like, you can never get a clean shot in Tom. You can get clean shots on Joe Burrow. And Brock Purdy, similarly, I think his style, he feels like the Niners believed in me. Nobody else did. I'm going to take shots for this team. How do I make up ground? Sit in the pocket a beat longer. You get clean shots on Brock Purdy, and boy, do you get them on Jackson Dart. So this may have been a fluke. But him sitting in the pocket against the Rams, that kind of defines him. That's why you love him. That's who he is. He is a tough you-know-what. But over the course of time, unless you're built like Big Ben, even Big Ben fell apart, or you're built like, you know, Josh Allen or Herbert, 6'5", 2'5". You ever stand next to Justin Herbert? Caleb Williams, by the way, 68 sacks. 68 in 1 year. Never missed a start. This hamstring pull, they say he still may play Monday. Some guys not only get hurt less, but they recover faster. I mean, and Jackson Dart had the third longest time to throw last season. Brock Purdy had the second longest time to throw last season. What does that tell you? Those guys sit in the pocket longer. So Jackson Dart, by the way, you can tell by some of these shots, he doesn't have great pocket awareness yet. He doesn't see stuff coming. He took a lot of shots, and he ended up in the blue 10 a lot. And the other thing, you know, I was talking during the break with the staff. When Scataboo is your running back and Harbaugh is your coach, and who did they draft with their second pick in the first round? The toughest offensive lineman in the draft. Wasn't necessarily the best. He was that kid out of Miami, Maui Noah. Everybody's like, oh, that guy's a street brawler. So think about the culture of the New York Giants. Brian Burns, hard ass. You don't want to mess with Brian Burns. Scataboo, Harbaugh's the coach. Francis Maui Noah, it's tough guys. This is not a pretty team. The Giants are tough guys. Abdul Carter, it's a punch you in the mouth team. You think Jackson Dart is going to be a finesse quarterback? No way. He's trying to earn his stripes. I mean, when you got Scataboo behind you, Maui Noah in front of you, Runyon next to you, I mean, they are all the Giant teams that beat the Patriots. They weren't pretty. They were tough. This is the same Giants team. So Jackson Dart walks into the league. You think he's going to whine about getting hit? It's like, bro, that's me too. I'm part of this. So I know he can be viewed as reckless, and this is, you know, a flukish injury, but I think
I think psychologically, I think Jackson Dart, he wants to be

0: Harbaugh, Scataboo. Scataboo's the hardest runner in the league. I'm not saying best. It's almost inappropriate how hard he runs. With that, Danny Parkins, my guy, co-host First Things First, is joining us. You know, it is. I was talking about Joe Burrow and injuries, is that because of Ja'Marr Chase, Burrow holds the ball longer. Like, he owns it. He knows his O-line's not great. But his whole thing is, we win if Ja'Marr Chase beats people down the field. So he takes, you can get a clean shot on Burrow once or twice a game. Brady had underneath guys. You never got a clean shot at Brady. So I feel terrible for the Giants and Jackson Dart. But is it possible, like, he and Brock Purdy, their style is like, hey, listen, they're lead with a chin guys at quarterback.
1: Brock Purdy, sure, he's got the Kyle Shanahan system. I think Jackson Dart relishes it. I think it's part of his personality. I mean, it was a thing last year. He even was like, why do they keep sending me to the blue tent? It's like, well, we can write it out for you, but your helmet keeps slamming into the ground. That's probably a piece of it. But by the way, like, he played like that in college. He played like that last year. He is a playmaker. John Harbaugh said before this season that he was going to play and deploy Jackson Dart like Lamar Jackson. I thought there was a real chance that Jackson Dart was going to lead all quarterbacks in rushing yards this season. There was a story in training camp for the Giants this year that when Jackson Dart slid in a practice, he got a standing ovation from his teammates that were watching. Like, they are trying to coach some of the recklessness out of him. And why I was so bullish about him was, I thought that last year he was dealt 7-2 offsuit. Like, he was dealt the worst hand in cards. His play caller and coach gets fired 6 games into his career. He plays 0 complete games with Malik Nabers. And in 12 games, he had multiple touchdowns in 10 of the 12. He accounted for 24 touchdowns against 7 turnovers. I thought he was going to be really good this year. And then in week 1, he was surgical against Dallas. Yeah. 23 of 29 passing, mostly from the pocket. Took the hit on the sideline, but it drew a flag. Slid at another point. I thought that hit against the Rams was bad luck. It's 2 guys coming in on him. He's in the pocket. He elevates. You know, if the guy on the left hits him 6 inches higher or 6 inches lower, you know, he doesn't tear up his knee. Bad luck. Those sort of things happen in football. But I think Jackson Dart was ready to make a star turn. And it's just so devastating for the Giants because, you know, Nabers and Andrew Thomas and Brian Burns all go into the injury tent at various points in that game. They needed Jackson Dart to be great to have a real chance this year. And now 2 games in, their season's over.
0: Yeah. So Nick Wright was very funny on this show yesterday. He said, listen, it's okay to be hurt. Caleb was a bit dramatic. And my take as somebody that now lives in a great city, Chicago, is that he's not just about the Bears. The league said, okay, we're going to pick 2 quarterbacks to play on Thanksgiving and Christmas, Josh Allen and Caleb. He is carrying the torch for the league, for Chicago, for the Bears. Ben Johnson's like, we're the greatest offense ever. And he's a kid. There's immense pressure on him. It's like being on Broadway and you lose your voice before the second show on the opening night. And it's like, it's devastating emotionally. And so, like, his reaction, I'm like, guys, he's an emotional kid. By the way, so is Baker Mayfield. He wears his personality on his sleeve. Stafford doesn't. You know, so what was your reaction to his reaction to what appears to be a mild hamstring pull?
1: Well, he ruined my Sunday with his reaction because I anticipated that it was going to be 11 months until I could see Caleb Williams play football again. And so Caleb Williams is emotional, but that is a good thing. His emotion, I think, also is part of his personality. It leads to some of his creativity, which leads to some of his brilliance as a playmaker on the field. And you're right. He is a main character in the NFL this year. He is in all the promos. He's on the cover of Madden. They have the maximum number of national TV spots. He's the best, most talented quarterback in the history of that quarterback-starved franchise where, you know, the Bears are first. It's a city that is split Cubs and Sox, in some ways split Bulls and Blackhawks. Everyone in Chicago is a Bears fan. He has embraced the city. The city has embraced him. And so, also, this should not be lost in this. He thought the injury was worse. He hasn't come out and said that. But based on some of the things that he reposted, he thought the injury was worse. But I want to be very clear. The jokes are fine. Like, I am thrilled. I am elated. He's going to miss a game or two. I thought it was going to be 11 months until I could see him play football again. So if he has to be a meme and the main character on the internet for a couple of days, like, I thought some of the jokes were funny. Like, I, too, gave myself a fist pump after sleeping in the uncomfortable bed while my wife is giving labor in the hospital. Like, I, too, give myself a fist pump when I burn the roof of my mouth with a Hot Pocket. Like, the jokes were funny. I just think that too many people that are former athletes or people like me and you, non-athletic regular people who have microphones, that are like, he's not tough, he's not enough of a man, you can't do that, like, what are you guys talking about? You're embarrassing yourselves.
0: Yeah, he did pull his hamstring in the Pac-12 championship his first year at USC
1: and played.
0: would not come out of the game. Lincoln Riley's like, I've never seen anything like it, I wouldn't encourage it. But you know, so I don't worry about his toughness. You know, through the first couple of weeks of the year, if I said, take out the quarterback injuries, which is an unfortunate part of this sport, that's the lead story, Darnold and Dart and Jade, it's bad, let's done talking about that. If I said to you, the two other big stories, one of them's a negative, the Chargers look lost at sea. The other one is, it looks like Buffalo, Kansas City could meet again, which I'm okay for the rematches. Do you buy the Kansas City through two games, or is it a bad Colts defense and it's too early to make a call?
1: I think that the Chiefs look a lot better, and Mahomes looked amazing in the second game. I don't care that it was the Colts defense. Like, if you are rooting for the Chiefs and the whole league is rooting for Mahomes to be Mahomes, he's off to his best start since 2022, the last time he won MVP. Yards, touchdowns, rating. It's his best start to a season in three full seasons. So I think that part's very exciting. What would give me a little bit of caution on the Chiefs side of it is they spent all that money on Kenneth Walker, and everybody loved the addition, and he has been breathtaking through two games. His career high for touches is 255. He's pacing for 475. Like, this is not sustainable usage. Now, right, the backup, the fifth round pick out of Nebraska, yeah, he looks like he has some juice. I do think he will get more involved here, but the Chiefs are still going to need to rely on Mahomes more. Xavier Worthy is going to need to produce. I'm not sure that Travis Kelce is going to go the whole year top 10 in passer rating when targeted. He's eighth right now. So I do think it's going to need to be more than just Kenneth Walker, though Kenneth Walker has been amazing through two games.
0: You know, I have to ask you about the Packers. I've always had a rule.
1: Yeah.
0: I've always had a rule. Even if your team's struggling, if your side of the ball as a head coach is good, Lincoln Riley offense at USC has been stellar from day one. You can argue about defense and the culture. I know he knows football. DeMeco Ryans can't solve C.J. Stroud, but generally the defense is great. Matt LaFleur is an offensive coach. They don't do anything well offensively. Red zone, third down, run the ball. I mean, if they lose to the Falcons, don't think they will. I know he has an extension. But what is too early or too punitive to say, Matt's lost the locker room? You can see it every Sunday.
1: So I don't think that they will make a move that quick. They tend to be a pretty patient franchise. So I don't think he's on the hot seat yet. And I think they will certainly wait until Micah Parsons is back. They were 9-3-1 last year. Micah gets hurt. They haven't won a game since. The only teams with better records than them last year were the four teams that played on Championship Sunday. The two in the AFC, the two in the NFC, and then the Packers were there in fifth. So I think they will wait to see if Micah can solve their problems. Jordan Love is getting hit like crazy. They're playing multiple backups along their offensive line. I think that's a piece of it. My biggest issue with Matt LaFleur, if I'm a Packers fan, is that he is an offensive coach who is also conservative. And to me, those two things are in direct conflict with each other. You should treat Jordan Love like he is your best player. And I know Mike is your best player, but on offense, Jordan Love's your best player. You get a lead early, do not take your foot off the gas. Do not try to be 50-50 run versus pass. You cannot keep blowing these huge leads and getting conservative if you're Matt LaFleur. If you are an offensive coach and you gave your quarterback $250 million, you can't keep blowing double-digit leads in the second half, which they have routinely over their last six or seven games. So to me, he's too conservative as an offensive coach. And that, in terms of losing the locker room, it's like, hey, do you not trust us to put this thing away? That would be my biggest issue with Matt LaFleur.
0: Danny Parkins is great. As always, first things first after our show. Good seeing you, buddy.
1: As always. Thanks, Colin.
0: You bet. Listen, sometimes the memes are funny with Caleb Williams. I mean, I'm not saying they weren't funny, but I one of the things, you know, calling pro athletes not tough, I don't know. I'm not comfortable with that. Like, I think, like, we don't think of baseball as like a physical sport. The idea of putting on a heavy uniform and going on the road outdoors in Cincinnati for a four-game stretch. I mean, I always say this about golfers. I mean, you got to play with, you know, you do the you first days, Thursday, Friday, and you're playing in the summer. If I play 18 holes in heat, even if I have four Gatorades, I'm wiped. To do that 4 days in a row, I mean, not everything's the Tour de France, biking uphill. But I mean, even sports that are not physical sports, how in the world do people play 4 days in a row under pressure in no cover PGA and play their best round on the back nine on Sunday? I always think that's amazing. And you don't think of golf as a physical sport. Try golfing in Kansas City or Tulsa in June in the afternoon. 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
32: All right, we'll start with not great news about Puka Nacua. It's unclear if he's going to play against the Broncos this week, Colin. I'm floored by this. A hip injury that McVay told reporters yesterday, you have to err on the side of caution with a skill position guy like this dealing with a soft tissue injury. I don't love to hear that. Puka, now listen, he takes a lot of hits. You know that. He plays a punishing brand of football.
0: Super physical.
32: And he had a rough offseason, and now he's dinged up first 2 weeks of the year when the schedule's brutal. I'm not feeling great about this I'm the Rams. I thought the Rams would probably be the side here going to altitude.
0: Here's the advantage. McVay's a great play caller. Stafford was the MVP. Two really capable running backs, Blake Corum, Kyron Williams. Four tight ends they trust. And Devontae was unstoppable in week two. Like, if there's a team that could miss their number one receiver, you know, this isn't like Cincinnati. Nothing against Chase Brown and T. Higgins, but this is, you know, we say it's Noah's Ark. They got two or three of everything. I think they're fine. I think Denver has got to be better offensively for four quarters. Game one, they were awful. Game two, they had 3 points at half. So to me, the problem with the Broncos, this is a really bad team to fall behind because the Rams pass rush. Now that Aaron Donald goes, all right, now Aaron Donald's getting another game and Kobe Turner and Young and... You watch that pass rush. You do not want to be trailing the Rams in the second half. That D-line is tough enough. Don't let them pin their ears back. Yeah. That defensive front will be devastating at some point.
32: You just wonder if the Broncos unlock something there in the second half against the Jags, or they just got fortunate to come back because I just... On the road, short week to altitude. Remember, they were in Australia 2 weeks ago.
0: No, I think it's a tough spot. I like Denver here. I think it's a tough spot.
32: I don't know. And coming off the, I think this was three. It's now 2.5. No Puka. What, is Devontae Adams going against Patrick Surtain? Like, that's a little more of a tall order than that Giants.
0: Yeah. Well, it's going to be very much a tight end running back. I mean, you can sense going into this game, they're going to go heavy into tight end and running back receptions. They're going to throw the ball to the tight ends and the backs.
32: It's probably a stay away from me. All right, let's go to the Raiders. How about their 2-0 start? Very surprising. Don't think anybody predicted the Raiders would be 2-0.
0: It's awesome.
32: But here we are. Clint Kubiak, very excited, coming from a Super Bowl champ, not to a doormat, but to a 2-0 Raiders team. Here's Kubiak on the start.
6: I enjoy that our team is 2-0, our organization is 2-0, and no one's made the playoffs going 2-0. I think it just reinforces the messages that we've been sending. Our guys have been very coachable, and our guys want to win. You know, winning is important to this team. It's important to this coaching staff. And we also have very short memories and know that you can only win one at a time.
0: Well, got to feel good. Mendoza's on the bench. Cousins playing well. Clint Kubiak's a coach. Brock Bowers hasn't played. Genty looks like a legitimate number one running back. The GM is sharp as a tack. If you're a Raider fan, it has been 20 years when I felt good about the coach, the GM, the quarterback situation currently, skill players. I don't know. I feel, no, defense is what it is. You can't solve all your issues in the NFL in one off season. It takes a couple. I think you have to be incredibly optimistic if you're a Raider fan.
32: I would just say, pump the brakes there, Speedy. I don't know if this is going to continue. By the way, Saints home opener. Remember, they were on the road in Detroit and then
0: that
32: in
0: is
32: Baltimore.
0: Rough.
32: So they'll be juiced up down there in the bayou.
0: Yep.
32: Tyler Shuck, your hero, going against a Raiders secondary that's not great. I mean, just the problem is, and this is a tough one, Colin. Tyler Shuck as a big underdog, love it. He's coming in the back door. Now Tyler Shuck having to win by margin, favored by three. That's a different story. I don't know what to make of this game. Yeah, I think it's dog or pass here for me.
0: Oh, no, it's a blazing five. It's my number two blazing five pick.
32: Is it Raiders or Saints?
0: I'm not, hey, you know, you know how they say don't bury the lead? I bury the lead until Friday.
32: All right, well, final story is over to the NBA. Kawhi Leonard has inked a new two-year deal. Why are you laughing? With the Raptors, 2 years, $115 million extension. He now has a total of 3 years and $165 left on his deal. He is 35 years old, coming off a great season, his highest scoring season of his career. And he goes to a 46-win Raptors team that went to game seven against the Cavs, who ended up in the Eastern Conference Finals.
0: Listen, Scotty Barnes will be there every night. Can you get 48 games out of Kawhi?
32: I mean, there's seriously people thinking this is a sleeper in the East. Because the last time Kawhi was there, it went really well. They've got a lot of wingy type players like Boston.
0: They do.
32: You think? I mean, can they make a run at my Knicks? Are they taking down Knicks? Are not going to repeat?
0: No, people. We got to own the Knicks. Like, I just had this conversation the other day about the Knicks. The Knicks may be the highest functioning team in the league. All these old veteran guys, Villanova guys. Like, when the Miami Heat were in four straight finals, everybody paid attention to LeBron, Ray Allen, and Battier, and Haslam, and Bosch. It was like the smartest team in the league in 30 years. This Knicks team, you're talking Villanova guys, multiple college season guys. Like, the Knicks aren't going away. I got news for you. Now, Detroit's interesting, but the Knicks, Detroit? All the pieces fit. No, Detroit's going to be interesting.
32: Wait, Boston, the Sixers are good. Celtics. I mean, can the Raptors be top four in the East with Kawhi?
0: No.
32: I mean, they were five last year, and now they're adding an NBA champ, a perennial All-NBA guy. Okay.
0: What are you, Steve Ballmer? Scoff.
32: I love the scoffing at Kawhi. By the way, is he getting booed in every arena? You know he's still playing dumb with this whole thing. He's like, well, I don't know. You know, Uncle Dennis did some shady stuff. I didn't do anything.
0: Okay. J-Mac with the news.
31: Well, that's the news.
9: And thanks for stopping by.
31: The Herd Lie News.
0: I know J-Mac loves Jalen Hurts. Do you know this season through two games, the Eagles are averaging fewer yards per play than the Packers?
32: Wait, who did they play in the opener? Washington, not great. Titans, not great.
0: All right. Okay. All right.
32: Interesting.
0: By the way, Jalen Hurts guy, their offensive success rate and analytic,
32: yeah,
0: worse than the Titans, Chargers, and Jets.
32: Well, you know, when you lose an interior offensive lineman, it's not ideal. I mean, Landon Dickerson goes down and there's no room to run.
0: Oh,
32: Tank
0: God.
32: Bigsby made the most of it, filling in for Saquon last week. No Dallas Goedert. You're adjusting to life without A.J. Brown. This is all explainable. Meanwhile, you're just dying of laughter.
0: Worse than the Titans is not explainable in any
32: Well, the
0: form.
32: Titans had to face the Jets defense, and they were not ready for that. Hey, whoa, so you're playing both sides of it now. You're like, wow, the Vic Fangio defense is going to shut down the Bears, but also the Eagles offense is trash. You are a coward.
0: Hey, you
32: are anti-Eagles, you know?
0: I'm not anti-Eagles.
32: Oh, boy. WIP, is that what the station's called? Those meatballs in Philly. They're going to be coming after you.
0: Those are professional broadcasters.
32: Yeah, they're going to be coming after you.
0: Well, they're coming after you.
32: No, I'm defending Jalen Hurts. He's an MVP. Super Bowl MVP.
0: I have great respect for the talk radio industry, the measured, nuanced talk radio industry in Philadelphia. 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
0: 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I mean, Brian Daboll rushed to a blue tent one time when he got hurt, and John Harbaugh's face melted watching him on the ground. 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
0: 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And he is joining me live, Mike Rapoli, because the UFL has four new teams, and they're in states that I know well, at least two of them. One's in Rhode Island, which we were just talking about. The other is in Utah. So when you pick new teams for this league, Is it like facility available? Like Rhode Island's going to be in Pawtucket. They must have a stadium you liked.
2: Yeah, I mean, it's basically where me and you vacation, and we spend our time. That's how I pick them. But you know, it's the right city with the right venue and the right fan base. And we'll talk about Rhode Island. I mean, there's a new stadium in Pawtucket, which is called Centerville Bank, and it's a USL stadium, and it fits like 10,500. Colin, you know, I've been in this, you know, 16. Months, when I spoke to Eric Shanks at Fox, and Fox is obviously a big investor with ESPN and Redbird Capital. And, you know, I mean, listen, football is king. I mean, you got pro football, you got college football. I saw the Cowboy rating game they had 27 million viewers watched the Cowboys, and Ole Miss and LSU was 11 million. You know, football is just king. And spring football, I thought it had a shot, and
0: yeah.
2: You know, you just couldn't put it in these big venues. So going to these soccer venues, USL, MLS Stadium, like Colorado Springs, Utah, Rhode Island, Oklahoma, and then markets like, you know, like they have the population, but they might have like Orlando. We have the Orlando Storm here. They have the Magic in the Orlando City. It's not like Houston or New York where they have like eight teams or four teams. And,
0: right.
2: You know, we're a big deal in those cities, and the viewership's been great and the football's exciting.
0: Yeah, no, I've been a believer, as my audience well knows, in two things: soccer growth in America and spring football. And I've been saying this forever. It's interesting. You have 20 former UFL players in the NFL. So how does the NFL view UFL? Are you? I mean, I always said this. I think the NFL should have a new rule, Mike, where your third quarterback, the NFL pays for a UFL guy. So he's like he's a pro, but he's UFL. What is the relationship with the NFL? Are they allies, do you feel?
2: Yeah, Colin, it's a great question. I mean, in fact, we have 20 players that played in our league last year on NFL practice squads or teams, but we have 35 more that have played there within the last 4 years. We got a full team. We got like 55 players in the NFL that have played in the league in the last 4 years. And unfortunately, as players get injured, you know, they get called up. We had 118 go to camp, which is just amazing.
0: Wow.
2: So, the relationship, we have a great football ops team. Russ Brandon ran the Bills for a bunch of years. Doug Wiley, David Dykeman. I mean, so it's a good team. We have a great relationship with speaking to some of the scouts, some of the teams directly. There are some teams like the Lions that really love UFL. They come in prepared. They come in good shape. You know, we don't really have a structured working relationship. I don't have Roger Goodell on my speed dial yet, but I think that we are an asset. And, you know, I mean, it's, you know, as Tom Brady would say, I mean, the difference between making the NFL and being in the UFL is like 0.001, right? I mean, It's so close. I mean, Tom was the 199th pick in sixth round. And if you're not picked by the right team and the right coach, you never know. Like maybe you need a couple of years of development. So I think that we're allies without a formal working relationship.
0: Okay. Yeah. No, I was just watching something from the 70s on a Pittsburgh Steeler tight end. And he was like the 11th guy when he came into camp, and 8 years later, he's playing for the Steelers. So outside of the occasional unbelievable, you know, Joey Bosa star, it's inches, not feet. So I mean, half the NFL is undrafted, which shows you the depth of talent. So when you pick, yeah. I always think innovation, because I've seen the NFL a couple of times borrow things from the UFL, if you know what I mean. Do you like every offseason, are you like, okay, let's do something the NFL, because I think it's an advantage when they take stuff from you, because it makes me reference the UFL. Do you think about that?
2: Yeah, I love that. I mean, listen, I've always been an innovator and I've always wanted to do things differently. So there's two things. Michael Pulley will come up with what he wants to do and he thinks is good for fun, entertainment, exciting, energetic football, high quality. And then our team will meet with the NFL. And if there's something that they like, like the kickoff rule, right? That was tried in the UFL before there. So they'll ask us to do something, and we have no problem trying something different. But like last year, we put in, I'm watching these players kick 60-yard field goals like they're extra points. We made it a 4-point play. Like, why not? Why not? I mean, there was no 3-point shot in the NBA before somebody put it out there, right? So, you know, you're taking a chance when you're kicking a 65-yarder. Like, maybe you should be rewarded. You're giving up field position. And, you know, the best kicker in the NFL, in my opinion, is Brandon Aubrey. And guess where he came from? He came from the UFL, you know, in Birmingham Stallions. And now he's, you know, this week he kicked a 60-yarder that was hit the middle of the net. I mean, it would have been good from 75. So who knows? Like, you know, those are some of the rules we're attempting to use. And, you know, listen, maybe there will be a 4-point field goal one day in the NFL.
0: In the NFL, they make money from suites and tickets and TV networks. What is it? Just from a business standpoint, what is the driver of, is it a TV deal? How does the UFL make money? I'm just interested personally.
2: Yeah, no, it's a great question. One, we don't make money. We invest, but how do we make revenue is TV, ticket sales, sponsorships, no different. You know, no different, but you got to remember our payroll, most of our players, you know, make about $70,000, $80,000 a year, $100,000 a year. They have benefits for the entire year. So we have a hub in Arlington. They ship in for the games the night before, you know, and work there. So we're doing it a little differently right now. And the league owns all the franchises. So it's, we're growing, it's working. You know, anytime I see in any business, you know, Colin, I love the business questions. Like, I'm an entrepreneur, right? I didn't make money with Vitamin Water the first 5 years. I didn't make money with Body Armor the first 5 years. Tom and I aren't making money at Noble right now, but we're building something for the future. I think where the spring football has gone bad is people want to cut off the investment after 3 or 4 years.
0: That's right.
2: And I think with me now being the entrepreneur I am and partners like Fox and ESPN, like, we know this is going to work. We've had games at over 1 million viewers. Our United Bowl was our championship. It was sold out 18-5. The ratings of football through the roof. It's just going to take some time, man. And you know, I'm aggressive, but I'm patiently aggressive. And I think we're here for the long term. I made a dumb comment and people use it to play it back on me. You know, I'll go bankrupt before this league fails. So if I go bankrupt, then if the league fails, it means I went bankrupt. So we'll see what happens. So,
0: well, it'll make me look smart if it succeeds, and I think it will, because I've been a believer in this. I think COVID hurt the last time they ran. We had a pandemic. Sometimes, you know, this stuff is hard. By the way, Rhode Island, Colorado, going to play 2027. Utah, another state I'm very familiar with a great economy, by the way, a great local economy in Utah. And Oklahoma joined the league in 2028. Mike Rapoli, it's great meeting you. You got great energy, and good luck to you.
2: Appreciate it. Thanks a lot, Colin. Thanks for everything.
0: You bet. So, yeah, no, this is, I've said, I remember years ago, I'll tell you a story. I went, when I worked at the other place, I went upstairs and I said, you guys got to buy the UFC. And they're like, no, it's kind of rough. And I'm like, no, you don't like it because it's from Vegas and LA and you all live in New England. I'm like, you have got to buy the UFC. You could have had it then for $40 million. It's now worth billions. I mean, it's sold twice, I think. Like, and I've always been a believer in America will eventually wrap their arms around soccer. Well, you saw the World Cup ratings. I mean, they were like NFL ratings. My third thing I absolutely believe is true, and I've said it for years, is spring football is going to work. Once there's legalized, you know, once you have the poly markets, legalized gambling, it's going to work. The reality is people quit on it. It's hard. I remember the story with Jeff Bezos. Amazon literally changed retail in America. It didn't make money after 21 years. It was building scale. Amazon didn't show a profit for 21 years. Like, so when a pandemic hit last time, I thought the league had momentum because you can take chances, you're innovative. And I keep saying this every time you watch UFL, you can see NFL guys, especially at corner, wide receiver, running back. Now, offensive line play, I don't watch and I don't know much about it. And I think if you're good enough to be an offensive lineman in the NFL, they'll find you because O-line play has never been worse. But there you go. Anyway, thanks, Baltimore. We debuted today in Baltimore on Fox Sports Radio. Baltimore, I do like the Ravens, especially in games against Dallas in Brazil. That's when I really like the Baltimore Ravens. Joel Klatt, Denny Parkins, Mike Rapoldi. 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
9: New York Giants quarterback Jackson Dart is expected to undergo season-ending surgery on his injured knee. Multiple reports say Dart suffered damage to his MCL, PCL, and meniscus when he was injured in the first quarter of Monday's loss to the Rams. The reports say Dart's ACL was intact but will need at least 6 months to recover. Bears head coach Ben Johnson said today he doesn't know who will be the starting quarterback on Monday against the Eagles. Case Keenum took first-team reps in practice. Caleb Williams dealing with a hamstring strain, while Tyson Bagent is in concussion protocol. Ravens wide receiver Zay Flowers missed week two because of a hamstring injury and was not practicing today, while the Bengals are placing wide receiver Andre Yoshivas on injured reserve with a torn ligament in his thumb. Broncos tailback J.K. Dobbins expected to practice this week, according to ESPN, despite leaving their week two game with a hamstring injury. Fellow running back Jonah Coleman dealing with a sprained ankle could affect his practice time. Orioles lead the Jays 2-0 playing in the fifth in Baltimore. I'm Dan Beyer.
10: Portions of the show are recorded. You want winners? He went 0 for 14 picking bowl games.
11: God bless football.
10: You want hot takes? He said Patrick Mahomes would be a disaster.
11: Really?
10: You want baseball news? He doesn't even know who Kyle Tucker is.
11: Oh, okay.
10: In his personal record book, Kevin Durant hasn't won a ring yet.
11: I'm just telling you that's what he's doing.
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11: It's crazy.
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11: Welcome in to Stu Gotts and Company Live. Charles McDonald is going to join us in about 15 to 20 minutes. Reese Dave is going to join us in hour number two. Taylor, let's welcome in a new affiliate here to the radio show. Fox Sports 1370 AM in Baltimore, Maryland. Welcome, Maryland. Welcome, Baltimore. I enjoy taking my girls' lacrosse team that I coached into your state and beating all of your teams. How about that? How is that for an introduction, Taylor?
8: Underrated city, Baltimore.
11: Is it really?
8: Love their crab cakes.
11: Put it on the poll. Is Baltimore an underrated city? I don't think Baltimore is an underrated city. I think it's just a benign city. No one really thinks about it. I love Baltimore. I say
8: welcome
11: this.
8: Welcome, Baltimore.
11: I say this loving Baltimore, loving Fox Sports 1370 AM in Baltimore. Welcome to the program. I'm sorry I've insulted you three times on your way into the show. Taylor, let's start here with Jackson Dart before we get to Charles McDonald. I cannot believe that you're still interested in talking about Jackson Dart. He is now out for the year, but I do think there is an interesting question for both the Giants and the Commanders to kind of ponder. And that's, what do you do with Jackson Dart and Jaden Daniels, both guys who have been injured, both guys who have showed a ton of promise, especially Jaden Daniels in his rookie year, taking that team to an NFC championship game. But what do you do because they're injury prone, because there are so many great quarterbacks coming out in this year's NFL draft? What are those two teams going to do in terms of, do you keep Jackson Dart? Do you ride it out with Jackson Dart? Do you draft a young quarterback? What do you do if you're the Commanders? I do find that part of this pretty fascinating.
8: Yeah, there's more optimism in Washington with the fact that you would expect Jaden Daniels to come back at some point this season, where on the other end of that, Jackson Dart is done for this season. And I think Jaden Daniels has proven more in his time in the NFL than somebody like Jackson Dart, where this felt like such a big year for Jackson Dart when Harbaugh gets to New York to prove whether or not he's the franchise quarterback. And that's why when it comes to Jackson Dart, I think the conversation is much bigger than whether the Giants can survive this season or not with Jameis Winston.
11: Sure.
8: Because now with Dart, you're having to ask yourself whether or not he's your franchise quarterback going forward, whether or not you could count on him to be healthy moving forward.
11: Well, have you seen enough from Jackson Dart where if you're John Harbaugh, you are convinced that's my quarterback, that's my guy? Because keep in mind, so when John took that job, Yes, of course. The Giants, an organization, a pillar organization, although they haven't been good in a decade. One of the main reasons that he took that job was because he thought he had a young quarterback and would have that quarterback for the next 10 or 15 years. Jackson Dart is probably reason number one as to why John Harbaugh took that job.
12: Yeah, the problem that I'm running into with Jackson Dart is availability has to matter whether you're deciding whether or not you could build the next 5 years of your franchise around somebody. And it doesn't really mean that Dart can't be the guy. It just means that the Giants can't assume the question has already been answered. And with somebody like Dart and with the landscape of the NFL, maximizing what you do with your quarterback in their rookie window is so crucial before you even get to that second contract. And now you're losing another year there to where the injury is so damaging beyond this season, because you're potentially entering next season where you need to answer three questions. Is Dart healthy for next season?
11: Right.
12: Is Dart good enough for next season?
11: Well, that's the
12: and
11: big
12: can
11: one.
12: Dart stay healthy for next season?
11: Yes. Can he ever stay healthy for a full season? You can ask those same questions about Jaden Daniels, although he did stay healthy for his rookie season, and we saw how that went. And you're right. I've seen enough from Jaden Daniels where I am willing to put up with some of the injury stuff and ride him out as my young. I've seen enough. With Jackson Dart, I am not certain that anyone has seen enough to convince themselves that, you know what, we don't need a back.

0: is having that escapability in the pocket, where he didn't necessarily show that when he was at Ole Miss with Lane Kiffin, but ever since he's gotten to New York, he's made it pretty clear, like, running is a big part of his game.
1: Yes.
0: And now, if you're having to restructure his knee, how does he look coming back to that, if that's an element of his game that's kind of been taken away, and now you're relying on him to be more of a pocket passer? That's not really Jackson Dart's whole thing.
1: You're taking away some of the stuff that makes him special is being taken away, A, because of the knee, B, because you really don't want him running. You know, like, you just don't. And so I'm even more confused now than I was when we started this conversation. John Harbaugh has to take a quarterback. He does.
0: I am not envious of anybody in that Giants building right now, because Jackson Dart has been hurt for, you know, it's been known that he's going to have season ending surgery for like less than 6 hours at this point.
1: Yes.
0: And I have run through every possible alternative in my head, every possible scenario for the Giants moving forward.
1: Yes.
0: And there really isn't a great answer.
1: Well, Jameis, I'm not certain he's the answer. He certainly wasn't the answer against the Rams. By the way, do you think Jackson Dart was aware of the criticism that Caleb Williams was getting for leaving his game and really sold the fact that he might come back into the game? Because my brother, who loves this stuff, he's texting me. We had Jackson on our fantasy team, so we lost him. But he's texting me, you got to love Jax. And I'm like, who's Jax? And he's like, Jackson Dart. You got to love him.
0: Basis, wow.
1: He spelled it J-A-X. I said, why do we have to love him? He goes, the dude tore his ACL and wanted to play football still. You got to love a guy like that. And I'm responding to my brother, I think he did that just to make Caleb Williams look bad.
0: So if you're, let's say you're the Bears and you're the Giants right now.
1: Right.
0: Would you rather have a quarterback that's injured or a quarterback that everybody is saying might be soft? Because, yes, you're normally going to take the generational quarterback talent in Caleb Williams.
1: Right.
0: But I do think there is something there to Jackson Dart where there's no way he was able to avoid the narrative of everybody questioning,
1: yes,
0: Caleb Williams' toughness. The people from the couches with their potato chips and their Coca-Cola,
1: yeah,
0: questioning whether or not an NFL quarterback was justified, whether or not he probably felt like his hamstring was falling off the bone.
1: Of course, yes.
0: And then all the tough guys on the internet are saying, oh, this guy, start acting a little tougher, Caleb Williams.
1: Put it on the poll. Would you rather have a healthy Caleb Williams or an injured Jackson Dart? What a ridiculous question to ask. So what do you think they're going to do? If you're the Giants, you have to go with a first round. You have to take a quarterback first round. It probably wasn't the plan when you started the season. The plan was not for your quarterback to go down with a season-ending injury where he needs surgery, and a guy who's already been injured in years past. So I think if you're John Harbaugh, I think we've talked ourselves into it. If we're John Harbaugh and Joe Shane, you have to take a quarterback here in the first round. You do.
0: Yeah, but then I start thinking about Jeremiah Smith in New York, where if Jackson Dart's knee, where the ACL is still intact but everything else is torn, if they could fix that and Jackson Dart could come back and be 90 to 95% of the quarterback that everybody kind of expects him to be.
1: Yes.
0: He does trend towards being that franchise quarterback level of performance, where if now you're telling me you'd have that version of Jackson Dart and you're pairing him with somebody like Jeremiah Smith,
1: right,
0: all of a sudden I could talk myself into that scenario too.
1: Who would be most upset if the Giants did indeed draft a quarterback next season? Would it be Cam Scataboo?
0: Yeah. Those two have hitched each other's wagon to each other.
1: Like if they handed Cam Scataboo the card to go up to Goodell to read it at the draft, he refuses to say the quarterback's name.
0: The part that I'm so confused with, like, they were talking to Cam Scataboo after the game, and he was like, yeah, Jackson Dart would have played back in that game. You're hearing Joe Shane saying, like, we think we have avoided a major catastrophe in the,
1: yes,
0: injury.
1: Right.
0: What happened in the communication of this injury that everybody was so confident, the Twitter doctors are so confident that,
1: right,
0: there's no structural damage to Jackson Dart? The initial reports felt like everything was intact to say maybe 4 to 6 week injury, and now, worst case scenario, he's out for the season.
1: Is there a chance that Joe Shane, the Giants, they were watching it the way we were watching it, and he's walking around and it doesn't appear to be that bad of a limp, and he's shaking hands and he's on the sidelines and he's being a leader, and they're like, yeah, he's fine.
0: It's crazy what adrenaline can do.
1: They're like, oh, he looks fine to us.
0: He had so much adrenaline. He was like, I think I could go back.

0: this game. It sounded like they had to drag the uniform off his body.
1: That's what I'm saying. He knew he couldn't go back. This is how you play it if you're Jackson Dart. He knew very well he was not going back into that game. But he also was very well aware of what Caleb Williams did the day before. And so what did Jackson Dart do? He gave the appearance, he said the things he needed to say, and all the reports came out that Jackson Dart still wanted to play even while being that injured. It's a great move because that's why my brother texts me, you got to love Jax. My brother has never texted me anything about any Giant quarterback or anything Giants related in the 53 years, I forgot how old I was, in the 53 years that I've been alive, he has never texted me anything about a Giant, the New York Giants, any Giant, Andre the Giant. He has never texted me anything about it. But what do I get last night? Gotta love Jax. That's a great move. I mean, so anyway, we'll discuss this and more coming up here with Charles McDonald. Again, Reese Davis going to join us in hour number two. Before we get to Charles, though, Taylor has a word from Whatnot.
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1: Charles McDonald, the host of The Athletic Live, our friend, going to join us here in just a second, talk some NFL. But first, let's go out to Sherman Oaks. Dan Beyer has a sports update.
3: Yes, Stu, as you guys talked off the top, Jackson Dart is expected to undergo season-ending surgery on his injured knee. Multiple reports have the specifics on the injury. ACL is intact, but the reports say that Dart suffered damage to his MCL, PCL, and the meniscus in his knee, and will need at least 6 months to recover once he undergoes surgery. Bears head coach Ben Johnson said today he doesn't know who will be the starting quarterback on Monday night against the Philadelphia Eagles.
5: We're fortunate here. We've got three guys that can play ball in this league, that have won games in this league. Ryan's constructed the room in a way that we feel really good about whoever ends up playing for us, and that showed in the preseason. It shows up in practice every single day.
3: Two of those three guys are injured. Caleb Williams has a hamstring strain. Tyson Bagent is in concussion protocol, and Case Keenum took first team reps in practice today. No practice for Ravens wide receiver Zay Flowers, still dealing with that hamstring injury that forced him out of week two. Bengals are placing wide receiver Andre Yoshivas on injured reserve with a torn ligament in his thumb. And the Broncos backfield is a bit banged up. J.K. Dobbins expected to practice this week, according to ESPN, despite leaving their week two win against Jacksonville with a hamstring injury. Fellow running back Jonah Coleman dealing with a sprained ankle. His practice time could be affected. Finally, Blue Jays and Orioles have slim hopes of slotting in for the AL wild card. They're battling today in Baltimore. Orioles with a 4-0 lead in the sixth inning. Stu, back to you.
1: Charles McDonald is the host of The Athletic Live. We'll get to Jackson Dart and everything going on in the NFL, but I have to ask you, Charles, where are you doing this from? I mean, what is going on right now?
6: So I live in Los Angeles now. I would say I live here, but I haven't quite moved here just yet. You know, I was in a hotel last week. I'm in an Airbnb this week, but I'm not in an alleyway. I'm actually in the backyard of this Airbnb, but I get to stay in this bungalow right here. I don't get to go inside the house.
1: So
6: I've been, just walking around, taking my little smoke breaks, look at the Hollywood sign from the top of the mountain here, and trying not to go insane. It's like luckily The Athletic, they were very, very kind to me, and they put me up in places I'm not paying for myself.
1: Right.
6: But there's still a little piece of you that dies every day you live out of a suitcase. So I'm hoping to get into, not hoping, I'm going to be in an apartment next week, and then I'm going to have my dad send me all my stuff like good fathers do, you know?
1: Taylor, put it on the poll. Does a piece of you die every day you live out of a suitcase?
6: Yeah. What is today's date? September 23rd?
0: 23rd, yeah.
1: Yeah, the 23rd.
6: Okay,
1: yes.
6: So I've been living out of a suitcase since, let's call it like August 22nd.
1: Right.
6: Yeah.
1: Okay.
6: Yeah.
1: Yeah. So
6: I'm basically dead.
1: I feel like you and I are similar in this regard. I love the bungalow in the back. I don't want to be in the main house. I like a little pool house, a bungalow, some sort of shed in the back, smoke breaks, do whatever the hell I want. No one's watching. What do you think?
6: No, it's perfect. Like, they have a little outdoor space, like, behind the bungalow, which is where I do my little smoke breaks or when I get insomnia. It's really not that bad. I will say this. If the weather was worse, I would be, like, miserable. I would have told Taylor to f*** off today, for sure. But it's beautiful outside. It's beautiful every day.
1: Yes.
6: Give me a reason to keep living, you know?
1: Jackson Dart, how surprised were you, just based on what you saw, and based on him kind of walking around the sideline and shaking hands and letting everyone know, hey, looks like I'm going to be okay. How surprised were you to hear that news about Dart? Looks like he'll be out for the season.
6: Not really surprised based on how, like, the way his knee bent during that game. It was funny that we do our live watch alongs for The Athletic, live show, and Max Brown, who played quarterback at USC, he's, on the show with me, and he was like, oh, you know, Dart said he could have gone back in that game. I was like, man, if any player that doesn't matter, it's Jackson Dart. Like, he would probably go out there if his leg was, like, actually hanging off the bones.
1: Yeah.
6: And I was like, man, like, that was a pretty bad hit. And also, even when you get, like, the first, like, diagnosis of an MCL sprain, like, you can still be out for the season just for, like, an MCL issue. And then, unfortunately, we see the actual problem is, like, a meniscus tear, which is a big problem for the Giants because Jameis Winston, he certainly looked like a guy who was on TV all summer. You know, like, after the game was over, before my buddy's texting, he's like, I thought Jameis was retired. Like, wasn't he doing World Cup coverage? I was like, yeah, he was. And now he's going to be quarterbacking the New York Giants for the rest of the season. And if he looked like, if Monday's game was any indication, this is about to be a really long season for Giants fans. I don't know. It's tough. But yeah, obviously, whenever someone like Jackson Dart gets hurt, you never want to see that. But he's like one of those guys where it's like, just because he said he was feeling good does not mean that he was actually good, you know?
1: Yeah, but it was great because he made Caleb Williams look so bad. I mean,
6: Okay. I can't defend Caleb on that one because that was a lot, but I will defend the Bears. If I was the Bears, the last time they had a true legitimate franchise quarterback was World War II.
1: Yes.
6: Okay. Like if anyone looks at Caleb Williams the wrong way, put him on the cart.
1: Yes.
6: Like if someone breathes on him the wrong way, put him on the cart. The grade one hamstring with the fist pound leaving on the cart. That was a bit much though.
1: I have to apologize to Mikey A. He was going to swoop in with that joke and I held him off and I came in with, I'm sorry, dude. He's mad at me. Charles, he's mad at me.
6: Why?
1: Because he was going to make the same joke that I made, you know?
8: He big timed me. He gave me a no. I've got the next follow up. I'm like, I'll hold my joke. And then he just took it. Now I'm like, all right, I got that next.
1: I had no way to know.
6: I'm surprised Taylor didn't write that one. Taylor's been showing us some funny stuff in a little college football group chat of how he's getting you to say just some very silly things.
1: Yes.
0: Always bashing Dan Orlovsky.
1: But we love Dan Orlovsky.
0: Charles.
6: Sure.
0: If you're the Giants, a lot of people are doing the thing today saying, like, who could the Giants bring in? Do you just have to hope that Jameis Winston just got, like, pop quizzed if this was, like, a school, and now if you give him some time to prepare for the test, he might do well?
6: Do well? Like, on what wavelength are we talking about?
0: Passing?
6: Like, I do think he'll play better than he did on Monday.
1: Well, you can't play worse.
6: Right. It'll be hard to be worse. Like that was absolutely a guy who was like, damn, like I haven't even been covering football this offseason, like the other football. And now I'm playing in a game against Aaron Donald and the Rams. Like, no, sir. That didn't look good. But I think he'll get better because like he's one of those guys where if he closes his eyes and flings the ball just accurately enough, then he can actually like make some plays down the field and stuff like that. But the problem is that he was just so inaccurate on Sunday. And now I got Giants fans texting me like, oh, are we going to draft a quarterback next year? I'm like, whoa, it's been a few hours. Like,
1: yes. Yeah.
6: Hold on. But they're going to lose a lot of games this year. That defense sucks. And, sorry. So does Jameis right now.
1: We'll get to overrated, underrated, or properly rated in just a second. No one's ever played that game on radio before or podcast, but we're gonna play it with you in just a second. You're a Falcons fan, and I'm wondering, does anyone want to play quarterback for that team? I mean, anyone?
6: No. Right. Well, I guess Cooper Rush does.
1: Yes.
6: Because it's an opportunity.
1: Right, but poorly. Right.
6: Poorly. Dude, that game pissed me the this weekend. I can't even lie. Like I was past like getting mad at some of this stuff, and I knew the season was going to be long and bad, but not like that, you know? Like 3 points against the Panthers. They just gave up 59 last week, and you can't get in the end zone one time. They've run zero red zone plays the entire season. Like they're so damn bad. And then, you know, people ask me, oh, Mike Penix is going to come back. Who gives a crap about Mike Penix, man? Like what is that supposed to change? If you're a Drake London fantasy owner, cool. Like maybe that's good for you, but for me, no, it's all bad. I knew they were gonna lose a lot of games. I knew they're gonna suck, but I didn't expect it to be this bad. And last night on the show, we had Sean Payton's daughter sitting next to me during that Giants game, and she was trolling me about the Falcons. I had the thought of Satan sitting next to me. She's a lovely person. She's great, but you know, her dad like ruined my teenage years many Sundays, ruined by that man. And I couldn't even have my comeuppance because Cooper Rush is my damn quarterback right now.
0: Charles, how'd you feel about the Falcons fan that brought a sign to the game that said, we want Strand?
1: Yeah, get a life. I mean, come on.
6: That's how I feel. Get a life, dude. Like, come on. Talk about some. Okay, if any Falcons fan knew what University of Minnesota Moorhead was before August, like, hat tip to you. But I don't give a crap about this guy. Oh, he's 6'5", 240, and he's got an arm. Well, if he was any good, he wouldn't be playing there. Someone was giving the NIL back to go play at, like, you know, some big-time school or something like that. And then when he threw a pick on his first pass, I was like, oh man, like that was pretty bad. And then it got worse because I don't know if you saw the fumble that he had on the last play of the game where he was like about to throw a screen pass untouched and the ball just slipped out of his hands.
1: Yes.
6: And for a fumble to end the game. So, I mean, I don't give a crap about Cooper Rush, Jack Strand, Tua, Michael Penix. Like, I started off with Matt Ryan throwing a 62-yard pass on the first throw of his career. Before that, I had Mike Vick. So I need a little bit more before you get my loyalty. Hopefully, we're going to get somebody in the draft next year that just doesn't suck or has two knees and a working back.
1: But, Charles, what is so funny and frustrating, I guess, if you're a Falcons fan, is do you know how many quarterbacks would leave their current team to go play with those guys in Atlanta?
6: Ooh, I know. That's what pissed me off. Like, I'm watching Drake London get open, and then the ball's soaring over his head. Like, Kyle Pitts, he caught his first pass of the season on Sunday. And he was wide open. He's 6'6". He's almost 6'7". And he had skyscraper up to go get the ball.
1: All right, Charles, let's get to overrated, underrated, or properly rated. I am told that we have music for this, which I'm super... No imaging, just music. Baby steps. We'll get there. But let's have Taylor take it away here. Taylor, get us started.
0: So, Charles, I'm going to give you takes from after week two, and you have to say whether they're overrated, underrated, or properly rated as a take.
6: No one's ever done this before.
0: Never in the history of radio. We're
1: trailblazers, man.
0: The first one is the Texans, despite being 0-2, are fine. Overrated, yeah. Underrated, or properly rated?
6: I'm going to say properly rated for all these because these are my takes. You know?
0: We'll workshop some in.
1: Yes, we'll workshop some in. Yes. I got one.
6: It's a prop.
1: Yes.
6: As they properly rated, I think their offense has actually been okay throughout the first portion of the season. Like, CJ Stroud has actually bounced back, no matter how many times Taylor says he hates him and he sucks. He's bounced back this season so far. And I think last week, who did they play? The Bengals last week? I mean, that Bengals defense is pretty good. I think that's actually one of the stories of the season so far, that the Bengals defense looks like, you know, they got some adults in the room and it's actually working. I think as far as CJ Stroud goes, he's been playing better. As long as they can stay healthy, I think the points will come because they've been moving the ball really well. It's just kind of been sputtering out in the red zone.
8: Okay, overrated, underrated, properly rated. The Miami Dolphins will go winless this season.
1: Hmm.
6: Ooh.
1: They're going for it. They are, man.
6: They are going for it. Do they play the Falcons this year? I think they might.
0: They don't.
8: To a revenge game.
6: To a revenge game? No, okay, yeah. So, man, that might be... Man, I think I'll go properly rated just because... they look awful, dude. Like, I saw something that Malik Willis only has, like, 8 runs on the season so far, which is like, man, like, you might be trying to lose if that's the case, because everything else just looks so bad.
1: Deshaun Watson is going to be the starting quarterback for the Browns for the remainder of the season. Overrated, underrated, properly rated?
6: Properly rated. I've been saying this since January before that. I think Jimmy Haslam is a very crude man. And I know he looked at that quarterback room and said, he saw at the time, Deshaun Watson, Shedeur Sanders, Dylan Gabriel, said, all of you guys stink, but I've only paid one of you guys, you know, $250 million. So that guy's going to play. And now that Deshaun has had his first good game as a Brown, maybe there's one from like the Ravens, like his first year there, but you got one of the best games by a Browns quarterback in a long time. He's going to start the rest of the season. And I got to warn people, the best case scenario for Jimmy Haslam here is that Deshaun Watson is good enough for a contract extension so that he can offload some of this dead cap
1: and
6: some of these void years after. Because right now they're still on the hook for like $40 or $50 million on Deshaun for multiple years after his contract expires. The best way to clean it up is with a contract extension, which means Deshaun needs to play well enough for that to happen. It's really grim.
8: In a draft that saw Cam Ward go number one and Jackson Dart go in the first round, Tyler Shuck is the best quarterback in that draft class. Overrated, underrated, properly rated.
6: Overrated. I'm just never
1: a Falcons fan, right? Never. Yes.
8: I wanted to make him say it.
6: he's obviously playing the best out of those guys right now, but overrated until he's not on that wretched team. That's it. That's simple.
0: Charles, what about this take? The Vegas Raiders have 2 quarterbacks better than Justin Herbert.
1: I love that.
0: Overrated, underrated, or properly rated?
1: Properly.
6: properly rated. But on the real note, I kind of don't get the Justin Herbert hate. Like, who is this directed at in general? Because, like, does anyone think he's as good as Patrick Mahomes or anything? No?
1: No.
6: Like, he's on... Yeah, he's like on the Dak Prescott tier of quarterbacks. Dak played like crap against the Giants. They played well this past week. So I kind of don't get all the Herbert, I guess, angst, because like he's liable to have bad games because he's not one of like the top elite guys in the game. So like if he sucks for two games in a row, I think that's just bad timing. But they'll figure it out and they'll get to the playoffs. They'll get waxed in the first round like always.
0: Stu, if I could peel back the curtain a bit, please. Me and Charles are in a college football group chat together.
1: Yes.
0: And I kind of just throw takes out there as bait. Yeah. And when Charles latches onto one that angrily, I'm like, oh, man, we got something.
6: No, you're good at it, too. You're good at it, too. Like, I'll be minding my business, like, having a good day, and then I'll just see Taylor, oh, let's rank all UNC quarterbacks and, like, why Sam Howell's underrated. I'm like, dude, I'm going to jump to my phone and kill you.
1: Take a stroll. I'm trying to enjoy a smoke. Leave me alone.
6: Yeah, I don't want to talk about Sam Howell. I don't want to talk about Mr. Trubisky or Marquise Williams. Like, no.
8: That's Taylor's version of fishing. Yeah. Let me just throw this out there and see if I can catch anything.
1: Some chum in the water, yes.
6: Yeah, and then he got me the other day. Like, it was like CJ Stroud's having a good game, and CJ had one bad play. You see, Taylor Bimbles, CJ Stroud sucks. Like, dude, no, that's rage bait. Yeah. And it works. But it is rage bait.
1: All right, a couple more. We'll get you out of here. Caleb Williams, we made fun of him earlier, but I have said he's going to be the greatest quarterback in NFL history. Overrated, underrated, or properly rated?
6: Oh, man.
1: He's good. You're thinking about it, man.
6: You know, I know. I'm thinking about it. I'm like, I don't want to outright say no, because right. He could be.
1: Yes.
6: You know, like that game against the Panthers was incredible.
1: Yes.
6: And you got to see the stark difference between a quarterback like Caleb Williams and a quarterback like Cooper Rush the following week, but I digress. I think Caleb, you know, if people can just let go of maybe some of their feelings towards him, they can get close to these two guys and say, yeah, he could be one of the best quarterbacks ever. Like when this is said and done, I don't know if he'll get, you know, the 7 Super Bowl rings, but I do think if he can be the first Bears quarterback to throw for 4,000 yards,
1: mm-hmm.
6: why not?
1: Yeah.
6: Why not? That definitely makes him like top 5 at least.
1: Yeah. Yeah. Yes. You're right. Just that. Yes.
0: Charles, going with the New York Jets after Aaron Glenn's clock mismanagement, it's over for Aaron Glenn. Like, he might not get fired today. He might not get fired tomorrow. But there's no coming back for him.
6: Mm-hmm. There's no coming back for him. He's 1-1.
1: Yeah, right. Yes. Well, we should be 2-0, though. I mean, we should be. Yeah. No,
6: yes. I will agree with you. Should be 2-0.
1: Yes.
6: This team is so much better than it was last year. I don't know if I want to say he's done, but I did just watch a Raheem Morris season where he had similar clock management blunders, and even though they didn't lose every game, yeah, he still had to go at the end of the year. So, if I was a Jets fan, I would have, like, mixed feelings about this whole Aaron Glenn situation. Obviously, the team's gotten better. They're a lot better than last year. David Bailey looks like he's going to be a star. Like, I think that pick looks like a win. But, dude, like, some of these coaches, they spend so much time on like, the football things that they forget how to count to three, and they can't use their timeouts effectively.
1: Yes.
6: And I think, yeah, he had one of those blunders the other day, unfortunately, which sucks to see because they absolutely should have won that game.
1: Two more. We'll get you out of here. Fernando Mendoza will not start a game this year for the Raiders.
6: Oh, that's ridiculous. Underrated.
1: I mean, they're in the playoff hunt. I mean, it's 2 weeks in.
6: I wanted to say flat out that's ridiculous because I did say that.
1: But now you're thinking about it, right?
6: Now I'm not thinking about it because Kirk's been good.
1: Yes.
6: Kirk's been good, honestly. Yes. And last year with the Falcons, like, Kirk was fine last year, too, after Penix got hurt. He played like some quality football, and then I think obviously getting a little bit better coaching with Clint Kubiak this year. So, God, like he looks good. It's frustrating, but the collapse is coming. Like Kirk always does this. He started off the season pretty
1: That's
6: well,
1: fair, yes.
6: And then yeah, once it gets into November, he plays like crap, and then Mendoza plays. But shoot, like you said, they're 2-0. I tried to get my guy Ted Wynn to say the Raiders are back the other day, but he wouldn't quite do it. Like, man, when did the last time you were 2-0? Say you're back.
1: overrated, underrated, or properly rated, this is the year Josh Allen gets a ring.
6: Man, I'll say properly rated. Properly rated. Just because that Bills offense is on fire right now. I think the defense will get better as the season goes along. Also, the Lions, like I know their defense is banged up, but the offense is still a tough challenge with all the skill talent that they have. So I don't think giving up 31 points is such a terrible thing, especially when you can score 41 on the back end. But hey, got to give it to Terry Pegula. That offense, or that press conference he had was absolutely cracked out of his mind, bizarre. But Joe Brady seems ready for the challenge so far.
1: All right, Charles, we appreciate it. He's the host of The Athletic Live. He's living out of a suitcase. He's losing a small piece of his life with each passing day. We hope he survives. Thank you for doing this, man. We always appreciate it.
6: Yeah, thanks, guys.
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1: Our thanks to Charles McDonald for joining us last segment. Reese Davis going to join us in hour number two. Before I get to Dan Beyer here, I want to talk to the audience. Because me and Mikey A, and I told him to get out of the way. He's off radio today. I've even told Taylor, get out of the way. Those guys are upset because the only reason, and I mean the only reason, I came back to do radio was because I wanted to interact with the listeners. I wanted to take phone calls. I do not want to replay interviews, replay stuff that we did earlier in the day, because let me just set the day for you. Before I get here, we are doing 3 hours of content, sometimes four. It's all the stuff I don't want to be doing. Podcasting is very lonely. The only reason I do all of that is to get to this. It's kind of like Andy Dufresne in Shawshank Redemption, and he's crawling through a river of you know what to get to the other side, to get to freedom. And this show and you, the callers, and interacting with you and saying hello to you, I don't care what you want to talk about, but Mikey A and Taylor are convinced that we cannot get phone calls on this show, not that we solicit them too often. And I told them, hey, it's all in the messaging. If I simply tell them that I am crawling through a river of Reese Davis and Charles McDonald just to get to the callers here at 3 o'clock, that they'll call, that I would like these 2 hours not to be replays of stuff that we've done before. I would like it to be me and you interacting about whatever it is that you would like to talk about. And so I've been telling Mikey A and Taylor that this is really all in the messaging. Because if I'm not taking calls for 2 hours a day, I don't see any point in doing this. I got to be honest with you. But I'll continue to do it because the paychecks are great. So I told Mikey A, I told Taylor, this is all about messaging. If you tell the people this is what I want the show to be, they will make it the show that I want it to be. And so I told the two of them, all right, to get out of the way. Taylor will be back when we have Reese Davis on. But I told them to get out of the way because I want to see who's right. Are they right or am I right? And so I'm simply going to give out the phone number. I am not going to take calls here. I will take them next segment, okay? And it's the only segment we have left because Reese Davis is coming up and because we have a game of More Mikely. And I will not cancel a game of More Mikely, even for callers, okay? So 877-99 on Fox, and I am dead serious. I do not care what it is that you want to talk about. It could be sports. It could be outside of sports. It could be just to say hello. I don't care. All right. But I crawl through 3 hours of lonely podcasting to get to live interaction with human beings. And that's what I would like this show to be. So 877-99 on Fox. That is 877-99 on Fox. Now, Mikey is convinced because we're not on Sirius XM that we are incapable of getting callers. I, however, I believe in AM radio. I do. That was me choking on my own phlegm because I made myself laugh. I believe in AM radio. I believe in radio. I love radio. I got into this industry to do radio, live radio, to take calls. 877-99 on Fox. So we have a new affiliate here, and I want to bring on Dan Beyer because he is the ruler of all Mount Rushmores here. So, Dan, we have a new affiliate. I'm not certain you're aware. It's Fox Sports 1370 AM in Baltimore. Welcome to the program. And please call. But Dan, we do this for all new affiliates here. I have a definitive Mount Rushmore of athletes who played in the city of Baltimore. Okay?
3: Okay. So this is just now, played in a Baltimore uniform?
1: Played in a Baltimore uniform. If I was going to do a Mount Rushmore of athletes who were born in the city of Baltimore,
3: which you could
1: it would
3: do.
1: Be easy.
3: Yes.
1: Well, it would be Carmelo. It would be Phelps. It would be Cal Ripken, which is funny. And it would be Babe Ruth, right?
3: Yes.
1: Okay. Because, you know, the B in Babe stands for Baltimore. And you can't spell Baltimore without the B-A in Babe Ruth. But I have what I believe to be, now it's, you're probably going to question it. And just so the audience in Baltimore knows, and I apologize to the other 254 stations that we're on right now, that we're talking Baltimore sports. But I think this is definitive, although I have a feeling that the people of Baltimore are going to disagree. And I have a feeling that Dan is going to disagree. We do a Mount Rushmore Monday every single Monday. We skipped it this week. I was observing the Jewish holidays here. So, Dan, I'm going to give it to you, and I want to get your thoughts on this.
3: All right.
1: Oh, I appreciate the music. So. In no particular order, Cal Ripken Jr., Ray Lewis, Ed Reed, and this is where it gets dicey, Joe Flacco. Yes, I left off Lamar Jackson. Yes, I left off Johnny Unitas. Yes, as Bordot Ricardo has said in my ear, I left off Brooks Robinson because he loves all things baseball. Dan, how do you feel about this?
3: Well, Stu, I wrote my own out when I knew that you were going to do this, and I wanted to see how many we matched. We matched two. We matched two.
1: Okay.
3: So we matched Cal Ripken Jr., and we matched Ray Lewis. Okay. We did not match Ed Reed.
1: Yes.
3: We did not match Joe Flacco because I had Brooks Robinson and I had Johnny Unitas. This may be the old school in me, but if we're talking Baltimore, I am going to have a Baltimore Colt on that list.
1: I think the interesting thing for both of us is we both left Lamar Jackson off our Mount Rushmore.
3: At least Flacco's got a ring. Lewis has got two of them.
1: Yeah, you're 100% correct. But Dan, if I asked you, hey, if I lined them up, Lamar Jackson, okay, Johnny Unitas, and Joe Flacco, and you're running Baltimore, you're running the Ravens, and I say you have to sprint to one of those three quarterbacks, and he'll be your quarterback, which quarterback are you sprinting to?
3: Probably Lamar Jackson.
1: Back after this.
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29: With stronger storms happening in Ohio more often,
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3: Multiple reports are saying that Giants quarterback Jackson Dart will undergo season-ending knee surgery after suffering the injury Monday night against the Rams. Both the NFL Network and ESPN report that Dart suffered damage to the MCL, PCL, and meniscus in his knee when he was hurt against LA. The ACL is intact, but he would still need at least 6 months to recover following surgery. Bears host the Eagles on Monday Night Football. Caleb Williams is dealing with a hamstring strain. Tyson Bagent is in concussion protocol. And Case Keenum took first-team reps in practice today. Here's Bears head coach Ben Johnson.
9: We're at a point right now, not sure who the starter is going to be on Sunday. Monday night, we'll let this thing play out.
3: Seahawks aren't sure who's going to start against the Commanders Sunday, as Sam Darnold will return to practice today. Head coach Mike McDonald says he'll ramp up work throughout the week. Panthers running back Jonathan Brooks out 6 to 8 weeks. Vikings running back Aaron Jones won't practice today because of a knee injury. I'm Dan Beyer.
2: 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You want winners? 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
2: You want hot takes? 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
1: Reese Davis going to join us in about 15 minutes. Looking forward to that. We have a game of more Mike Lee coming up later this hour. But right now, I have phone calls. I win. I took a screenshot of this board. I sent it to Mikey A. and Taylor. And I said, it's all in the messaging. You guys lose. 877-99 on Fox. That is 877-99 on Fox. I am telling you right now, I could do this every day, all day. If you guys promise to me that at 3 o'clock and from 3 till 5, I could sit back and take calls and do what I wanted to do when I came back to sports radio, I will never play a tape thing again. How about that? Let's go to Nate, who's in Johnson City today. Nate, go ahead. 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
10: How's it going today? How's he doing?
1: Nate?
10: I'm doing my good. Worst fear right now, yeah. I'm a big Yankees fan. Mm-hmm. The Yankees win the World Series without Judge.
1: Why is that a fear of yours? If you're a Yankee, oh, Nate, hold on a second. Why are you fearful of that? Because if you win a World Series, you win a World Series. Who cares who plays?
10: That's the only ring that Judge gets in his whole career. And that's how people view him. Well, he wasn't even in the lineup for that one.
1: Yes, but why are you so concerned about Aaron Judge and not nearly as concerned about your New York Yankees? I mean, who cares?
10: I don't know. I'm just a big Judge fan. Hate to see the captain not in the lineup if they win it.
1: Yes, you're putting the cart before the horse. So what you're saying is you don't want the Yankees to win a World Series without Aaron Judge because it's going to tarnish his reputation, right? His legacy.
10: Oh.
1: What if I tell you that Judge isn't going to play and this is the last World Series you're ever going to win? You would take the World Series, okay. Of course.
10: In my lifetime, I'd take that then.
1: All right, thank you for the call, Nate. I appreciate it. Let's go to Joe, who's in Dayton, Ohio today. Joe, go ahead. You're on Fox Sports Radio.
11: What's up, Stu Gotts, man? I'm just calling in to get some vibe checks. It's a league bowling night, you know, the beer league with the buddies. Been doing it a long time. Yes. Yeah, have you done it?
1: I've never done it, and I mock Mikey A. for doing it. So
11: that's great. No, that's great. I love it. It's fun. Our team name's Come On Man. We put names in the hat. Come On Man is our team name. I'll leave you with the question. If you did, by chance, have a bowling beer league night, what would you call it? What's your team name?
1: I have no idea. God.
11: Dang.
1: thank you for the call. How about that?
11: All right, bud.
1: All right, thank you. Yeah, how about that would be the name of my team. Just
3: how about that? How about that?
1: How about that? I'm a terrible bowler. I am awful at bowling. I am not very good. I mock people who take bowling too seriously. I get the leagues. I'm married too. And when you're married and you have kids, man, you will create any sort of league, even with sports that you don't like, just to get away from them. So I get it. I just never got into bowling. Golf was kind of my vice to get away from the family. It sounds terrible. Sorry. Love you, kids. Let's go to Derek, who's in Sharon, Iowa today. Derek, go ahead. You're on Fox Sports Radio. Look at all these calls. It's very nice to meet all of you. Go ahead, Derek.
12: It's a pleasure to be on with the legends, Stu Gotts. First of all, I want to talk about my boy, Brock Purdy, graduated from the greatest team ever, Iowa State Cyclones. He's not even old enough to shave, and he's tearing apart defenses.

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0: All right, Reese Davis is going to join us next. Get us ready for a big college football weekend and recap college game day at Mississippi. But first, let's go to Dan Beyer, who left Lamar Jackson off his Mount Rushmore of Baltimore athletes. Dan has a sports update.
1: Had to make room for Brooks Robinson and Johnny U. Jackson Dart is expected to undergo season-ending surgery on his injured knee, according to multiple reports. The reports say that Dart, while his ACL was intact, suffered damage to the MCL, PCL, and meniscus in that knee and will need at least 6 months to recover. Tua Tagovailoa has recovered from his issues. He is off the injury report, has no designation in advance of tomorrow's game in Green Bay. Tua, though, will be the backup to Michael Penix Jr., who was announced as the starter earlier this week. Bears head coach Ben Johnson said today he doesn't know who his starting quarterback will be on Monday night against the Eagles. In speaking with reporters today,
2: we're at a point right now, not sure who the starter is going to be on Sunday, Monday night. We'll let this thing play out.
1: Case Keenum took first-team reps. Caleb Williams says the hamstring strain. Tyson Bagent's in concussion protocol. Seahawks head coach Mike McDonald said quarterback Sam Darnold will practice today and will increase his reps through the week. Says they should know by Friday if Darnold will start or if it will be Drew Lock for the second straight week. Ravens wide receiver Zay Flowers missed practice today as he's dealing with a hamstring strain. Panthers running back Jonathan Brooks placed on IR and will miss about 6 to 8 weeks with a core muscle injury. And Vikings running back Aaron Jones has a knee injury. He's expected to miss practice today. In baseball, Orioles topped the Blue Jays by a score of 4-2. That means Toronto has now been eliminated from the wild card race in the American League. It's game one of a doubleheader. Stu, back to you.
0: It's the best show on TV, and Reese Davis is the host. College game day. They'll be in Knoxville, Tennessee this weekend. Texas at Tennessee. We'll get to that in just a second. I'm wondering here, Reese Davis, was the scene in Oxford, Mississippi, where does that rank for you in terms, you've been doing the show for so long, where does that rank for you in terms of all-time scenes, all-time locations for college game day?
3: I would say all-time locations and atmosphere and energy for the show in the morning. It's probably behind Cal and Washington State. But in terms of pure vitriol for the entire situation, it is unmatched. I mean, you could feel that starting on Friday and walking around town. And, it was fun for us, and we talked about it for weeks and weeks and weeks. And the thing that I was most impressed with, they booed. They let it be known that they didn't like Lane Kiffin and they wanted to extract their figurative pound of flesh. But they didn't really, at least in our show, they didn't cross the line. Now, was there some guy in Vaught Hemingway that night that probably crossed the line through something? I'm sure there was.
0: Right.
3: But in terms of this widespread fear that it was going to get so unruly it would be unmanageable, that was completely unfounded. I got a kick out of it, and I think I mentioned it on our podcast. One of the aggregators and one of the news services that looks to twist any little thing, I made a comment because we had the flyover at the beginning of the
0: right.
3: Mississippi National Guard.
0: Mm-hmm.
3: And I just spent this entire time talking about, Lane Kiffin, they can't stand him anymore, whatever I use for the scene set. And I made a comment that, the Mississippi Air National Guard is here for pageantry and pageantry only. And somebody twisted it into I was making some type of political statement about the use of the military. I'm like, you people listen at all. It was a joke about Lane Kiffin, and that had to be completely obvious to anyone with a functioning brain cell. And
0: Mikey's right, though. The short answer is no. I mean,
3: short answer is no. You're right, Mike. There's no question about it. But it was intense, man, inside that stadium. And when he came onto the field, they wanted it badly. And, you can get into the deep psychoanalysis of it. He rejected them. He basically told them they weren't good enough.
0: Yes.
3: And he left them at a moment when they had to do something that they hadn't done in generations. So you're not going to be happy with this person, But I thought they showed the intensity without going over the line.
0: This might be a weird question, but have we already seen the best college football game of the year?
3: I don't know that you'll see one with higher emotional stakes.
0: Yes.
3: Because it's a different emotional stakes than playing for a championship. There will be more important games.
0: Right.
3: And, ones that will resonate with the competitors because they will be playing for championships. But in terms of pure human emotion, Now, I'm not sure you're going to get more intense than that one. It was cathartic for Ole Miss people. And I was, I guess I am wading into the political arena slightly here. I said tongue firmly planted in cheek. I couldn't help think of when Tommy Tuberville returned to Ole Miss with Auburn.
0: Right.
3: Although there was a year in between there. The first time they played in Auburn. Then he went back the following year. Auburn won the game, and Tuberville said afterwards, "Now maybe we can all get on with our lives." And I sort of feel like maybe that's the way it is with Lane and LSU and Ole Miss. Now maybe it's always going to be a thing
0: right.
3: for Ole Miss fans for sure. But generally, maybe we all can get on with our lives now.
4: Reese, with Lane leaving Ole Miss, it felt like Ole Miss entered this season with a lot of uncertainty to what their ceiling could be as a team. Is it as simple as they can win a national title just because they have the best quarterback in the country?
0: Maybe.
3: They have Trinidad and you don't. And that starts with an advantage every time. There are some great quarterbacks and great young quarterbacks. He's not invincible. He made a couple of questionable plays. But he can elevate everything around him. He can take a play in which the defense has seemingly won and turn it into a loss for them.
0: Right.
3: There aren't a lot of guys that can do that. And he's got a ton of experience now. He's a proven winner both at Ferris State and at Ole Miss. So I do think they can win the national championship largely because of him. Because I think it's not an absurd argument to say that LSU on Saturday night, for example, had the better units at virtually every position with the exception of quarterback. And Sam Levitt's a good quarterback. He's just, you know, he's not as well-versed in the system yet, and I don't think he's as good as Trinidad Chambliss. So I think that's a huge advantage for him. That said, I'm fully expecting them to lose in the swamp. I think Florida can beat them.
0: Yes.
3: I think Florida's really good, too.
0: Right.
3: But I do think, regardless of what happens, whether Ole Miss wins or whether Ole Miss loses this weekend, I think they're a national championship contender for sure.
0: All right.
5: Reese, what did you make of Lane taking credit for the atmosphere in Ole Miss, saying, "I had to leave to kind of make this happen"?
0: It was a win-win for him, Reese. It really was.
3: Can't help himself. And the good thing for us is, look at us. We're getting to talk about it, and we're all laughing about it because he's entertaining copy or any entertaining content. And, you know, he just is.
0: Yes.
3: He's a brilliant coach too, but he's got that personality that is polarizing. If he's your guy, you love him. If he's on the other side, he's fingernails on a chalkboard. So, you know, it's good. And he'd gotten so far. He'd come so far.
0: Yes.
3: And then just couldn't quite let it go at the end. I was surprised he didn't make a comment about the Trinidad Chambliss judge. I think the argument could be made that Lane started that whole thing to get him eligible anyway. And then, there were a lot of layers there Saturday night, guys.
0: No doubt about it. The whole argument as to whether or not Lane Kiffin is good for college football is ridiculous. He's great for college football, Reese.
3: Of course he is. Yeah. No question.
0: Reese, if I say to you, I think Miami is the most talented team in the country, are you going to argue back and say they're not? I mean, no? You agree?
3: No, I'm not arguing with that at all. Wow. Not for a second.
0: Okay.
3: I know they had a lot of holes to fill, and maybe you could argue that they don't have, you know, two guys coming off the edge, or even one guy's as good as either of the guys they had last year, although I think Damon Wilson's a really good player. But no, I would not argue with that. I mean, not for a second. I mean, they're really good. Mensa's terrific. Tony's terrific. I think they're young offensive linemen that have stepped into larger roles, have been tough and physical, sort of a reflection of the way Mario coaches. They're clearly the class of the ACC to me, though I think Louisville's really good and SMU also. But you say that to me, they're the most talented team.
0: Yeah.
3: I would go, that's a good argument. No problem with that.
0: One of the great things about the college football playoff, there are many great things about it, but you get these kind of de facto playoff games early in the season, and I feel like we have one already. Tell me if you agree with LSU and Texas A&M. It feels like the loser is not going to make the playoffs. Is that fair?
3: Yes, I don't think they'll be mathematically or eliminated, you know, officially, but it will be practical elimination
0: right.
3: for the loser of that game, because then you're expecting them almost certainly to run the table. You know, there's probably a scenario where one of them could lose one more game, assuming that they also have good wins. But I haven't seen anything from A&M up to this point that would make me think
0: right.
3: that they are a playoff team in any respect.
0: Mm-hmm.
3: And not just the Kentucky game. I watched the Arizona State game pretty closely. And while they ended up winning, you know, I think 48-20, if memory serves. And I don't want to diminish this, because everything that happens in a game counts and you get credit for it when you make it happen. But they returned a couple of interceptions for a touchdown. One of them a little, you know, I don't want to say flukish, but a little unusual.
0: Yep.
3: And then they also recovered a muffed kick, which they also get credit for, and had a very short drive for a touchdown. So they put three scores on the board in what you might deem as fortuitous ways. It was a really close game otherwise. And at times, Arizona State looked like maybe the better team at times. A&M deserves credit. They made the plays. They won the game. They pulled away. I'm not trying to undercut that. They had 255 yards of offense in that game. They got pushed around by Kentucky. I haven't seen anything that makes me think they can win in Baton Rouge or be a playoff team. But as I always like to say, there's no rule that says you can't improve as the season goes along. And I think A&M has room for improvement, and maybe they will. Maybe it'll manifest itself Saturday.
4: Reese, sticking in the SEC, I've been telling anybody who will listen about Kamario Taylor at Mississippi State.
0: So good.
4: What is Mississippi State's ceiling as a team? Because it doesn't feel like they have the greatest roster, but that quarterback covers a lot of holes that they potentially do have.
3: 100% agree with you. He's got, I was just talking to my son about him a couple hours ago, and I said, you know, he's like maybe a 2 or 3 inches shorter Cam Newton. Just because, I mean, but he's probably as a passer, not necessarily a thrower. He might be a little farther along than Cam was in college in terms of what they ask him to do, but he can run. He's big and strong. He's got just an absolute howitzer of an arm. But I think the thing that I really liked about him Saturday was he threw an interception on his first pass against South Carolina. I think they had a terrible first quarter. I may be off with the numbers, but they had something like 5 yards of offense or some such thing almost through the whole first quarter. And then he settled into the game and got hot. And he's very calm. And he seems like he really is in sync with what Jeff Lebby wants him to do. And I think sort of like we were talking about with Trinidad. Now, Trinidad's farther along than Kamario is, obviously, because he's played a lot more. But they cover a multitude of sins. And because of that, and the way the game is in college, if you have a guy like that at that position, you know, I don't view Mississippi State as a playoff contender, even with him. But, you know, can they bounce back from what they did a year ago and win 7 or 8 games, pull off an upset? They've got Alabama in a week in Starkville. I mean, those cowbells will be ringing that day. And cowbell's not your biggest problem anymore when you go to Starkville. It's Kamario Taylor.
0: Yep.
3: So can they knock off somebody? Can they win 8 and, you know, maybe be a thorn in the side for a playoff team? 100%. And yeah. I think that would be how I would view their ceiling.
0: Reese, how great is that kid going to look in a Miami uniform next year? I mean,
3: it's not going to happen. I shouldn't say so definitively. I'm sure you guys will go after him down there because you go after everybody.
0: Yeah.
3: But, you know, he grew up wanting to go there, to Mississippi State. He grew up close by. His uncle was a quarterback and a wide receiver there. Omar Connors, very good player.
0: Mm-hmm.
3: Mom and dad, both lifelong State fans. And one of the things, though he was a coveted recruit, when they made the coaching change, I read an article about this the other day, that one of his biggest fears initially was, am I going to get to go to Mississippi State? Now, it's a different era. I know things can change, but I think my gut tells me he will finish his college career as a Mississippi State Bulldog. But I'm sure you'll try, Stu. I'm sure you'll try.
0: Oh, I will.
4: Reese, I'm a University of North Carolina graduate, and the only thing better to me than a Tar Heel win is an NC State loss.
0: Right.
4: And I don't think we've ever seen anything like NC State Vanderbilt this weekend. What were your thoughts on that game? How that one ended?
3: You played. I've seen a lot of weird endings. I mean, I've been hosting College Game Day now, my 12th season. I've been working college football for ESPN for 26 years and working for ESPN for 31. So I guess 27 or 28 years in the studio and game day combined. I've seen a lot of games, and I grew up loving this sport, and I've seen a lot of weird, fluky endings. I've never seen anything like that. My suggestion to an NC State friend of mine was, I said, I think you have a couple of options after losing a game like this. One option is to say that the rest of my season is in an infinite lightning delay and just not play anymore and regroup for next year. There's also the potential of disbanding the program. You could consider that after a loss like that. And then the other, I guess, is what they'll probably do is soldier on. I'm actually fascinated by their game against Appalachian State this week, because how in the world do you come back from that?
0: Right.
3: I mean, they're already reeling a little bit. They played really well in the game. CJ, and look, CJ's a great player. I hated to see that. I didn't see that happen to anybody. I hated to see it happen to him. But when you lose one like that, man, how do you come back from that? It'll be a fascinating study to see if they show up flat or if they do what we're told that you're supposed to do in sports and turn the page and be on to Appalachian State or on to Cincinnati, as it were.
0: Right. So. Reese, how do you think the committee, as the season moves along here, and Michigan has a big game coming up this weekend, but how do you think they'll handle that first win for Michigan, the first win of the season?
3: I think you have no choice, Stu, but to treat it as a win.
0: Okay.
3: Now, what I think is incumbent on the committee in all games, not just this one, but in all games,
0: yeah.
3: The reason we have them to employ their subjective evaluation of these games and teams is, how did you play?
0: Right.
3: So I think that you look at it and say, how did they play? How do they play in these games going forward? If it's an aberration and they're really good and playing well by the end of the season, then I don't think you put much stock in it at all,
0: right,
3: to be honest.
0: Yes.
3: But if they put together, I don't know, let's say a 9-3 record and they're kind of on the cusp and they haven't looked great, then I think maybe it carries a little more weight because it then becomes a continuation of something you saw the rest of the season. But if they're 10-2 and if they handle Iowa this weekend and if they, play well against Ohio State and they're looking like a team, then I think you don't do much with it except treat it as a win. That's the way I look at it anyway.
5: Reese, you've been doing College Game Day for 12 years, and I'm sure you get asked all the time, what was the best one? What's the best one? But I want to ask it a little differently. I want to ask you to power rank these things in terms of what makes a great College Game Day.
3: Okay.
5: Location, rivalry, quality of football, and storylines.
0: McAfee.
3: Storylines is number one. it just is, but we're on before the game.
0: Right.
3: So how the game actually turns out is probably last on that list. So I would say storylines. I guess I would go rivalry and location, because rivalry kind of feeds into storylines, and then location and crowd, which I would put together, sort of give you a great atmosphere and backdrop. And how the game actually turns out is important to ESPN for ratings, but in terms of making a great College Game Day, we just need the storyline buildup.
0: Right.
3: How the game turns out is sort of secondary to what's important to setting us up. The anticipation for the game is what is most important to us and to me.
0: You'll have a great atmosphere. What are you expecting this weekend? You're in Knoxville, Tennessee, and Texas. Arch coming off that big win, kind of announced himself. I felt bad for him the first three quarters, but man, did he have a fourth quarter for the ages there against Ohio State. What a great game. What a great location for you, Reese. What are you expecting? Do you think Tennessee has a shot here?
3: I do. I think they have a shot for a couple of reasons. One, their defensive coordinator, Jim Knowles, who is one of the best in the business, and typically it takes a year or so for his system to take hold. Remember when he went to Ohio State, wasn't quite as good as it was initially as it was at the end. And he's also 2-0 against Sark. He beat him in the playoff game, as we know, when he was at DC for Ohio State. And when he was at Oklahoma State as a DC, he beat Sark in his first year at Texas. So I think Jim will throw a lot of things at Arch. And Arch wasn't razor sharp in their game last week after Ohio State. I don't know if it was a hangover or not. And he had a great quarter, and it hasn't been consistent up to this point. And I think in that atmosphere and with the Manning name on the back of his jersey, you know, there are some things to deal with in this game too. So I think Tennessee's got a shot. I believe Texas defense will end up carrying the day. Tennessee's got a really talented freshman quarterback, but he's a freshman quarterback in Faison Brandon. He's going to be really good, or he is good. But we saw him in the passing game against Georgia Tech, the only, you know, high-level Power 4 type opponent he's faced up to this point, completed a little under 50% of his passes. They make a couple of plays with his feet, threw a couple of touchdowns. But, you know, in terms of consistency, you could see that he's still growing. Maybe he comes of age. I think they've got a chance, but I think they'll have to force Arch into some big mistakes in order to do so. I think Texas wins the game, but your question was, does Tennessee have a chance? And I would say absolutely.
0: Reese, we appreciate it. Enjoy Knoxville this weekend, man. It's been a great season so far, and we're just getting started. So enjoy Knoxville.
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1: Our thanks to Reese Davis. We love having him on. Taylor's been glowing since he asked the question, the only question that got Reese Davis excited. How'd you feel about that one, Taylor?
0: I felt great because it's such a great question. Faison Brandon's name sounds backwards.
1: You wanted me to ask it, and I waved you off, and then you asked it, and you got the best reaction of the entire interview. He's proud of himself.
0: Also, before we got started, we were talking to Reese Davis off camera about some of the jerseys that he had.
1: Yes.
0: And I tepidly throughout Reese, I'll send you a Carolina one.
1: Yeah.
0: He kind of sounded interested in adding it to his collection.
1: He did, until I told him it was hanging next to a bathroom in Chapel Hill.
0: Yeah. He was like, so when'd you play? And I was like, well, I more so practiced.
1: I actually said that. Just peel back the curtain for a second. When Reese said during that interview, Taylor, you played, I said into Taylor's headset, more like practiced. I'm sorry. I'm a jerk.
0: They were so close to coming to Chapel Hill for College game day if North Carolina just held on to that win against Clemson.
1: Yes.
0: Notre Dame, North Carolina, Bill Belichick, Marcus Freeman.
1: Yes. Reese Davis, so you know, has jerseys in the office that he was doing the interview from of all the people he's worked with at ESPN. And I am telling you, I'm reporting this exclusively, okay, that Jay Billis was upset that his jersey wasn't up there, and so he went over to Reese's house, and he hung that jersey himself. And now he's upset at Reese Davis because it's not the centered jersey. It's not the jersey in the center of all the other jerseys on Reese's wall behind him in that office. I am telling you right now, he did not have a Billis jersey. Billis got upset. Billis went to his house with the jersey, and he hung it up. How about that?
0: That wall, though, was a who's who. Desmond Howard and Mark May.
1: Oh, gee. I didn't see a Herbstreit jersey. Did you?
0: No, actually, I didn't see a Herbstreit.
1: I thought for sure there would be a Corso jersey. No?
0: Good point.
1: Yeah. Well, maybe there is. We just didn't see it. Billis moved it over. That's what happened. Anyway, I know it's an odd time to play more Mike Lee with you because Mikey's not here and he hosts the game and usually asks the questions. But I do have a six-pack of more Mike Lees for you. Are you interested?
0: Crack them open.
1: Let's do it. All right, Taylor. Six pack of questions. The 2-0 Texans. Which is more Mike Lee? I'm sorry. I'm not the host of the game. I'm
0: the 0-2 Texans. Yes.
1: The 0-2 Texans or the 2-0 Raiders. Who was more Mike Lee to make the playoffs this season?
0: This one is easy.
1: Really?
0: Yeah. The Texans play in the AFC South, and that AFC South is dreadful. Your options basically come down to a depleted Colts team that's banking on Daniel Jones coming off an Achilles injury, Trevor Lawrence and the Jacksonville Jaguars, and Robert Saleh and Cam Ward in Tennessee. I think Houston has the defense that they could fix more things and find themselves back into playoff contention. AFC West is a gauntlet between the Broncos and the Chiefs.
1: All right. More Mike Lee. Deshaun Watson starts the remainder of his games, or Kirk Cousins starts the remainder of his?
0: Wow.
1: That's a good question.
0: I think it's more Mike Lee that Kirk Cousins starts the rest of his games.
1: Taylor, he's playing well. Kirk Cousins is playing very well.
0: He's playing well, and there doesn't seem to be the sense of urgency from Kubiak in Vegas to throw Fernando Mendoza into game reps when he might not be ready for the game reps. That's why you go out and get somebody like Kirk Cousins. Also, I'm choosing more Mike Lee for Kirk Cousins because I am actively rooting against Deshaun Watson every time he steps onto a football field. I think the sooner he's out of the NFL, the better. Mm-hmm. So for me personally, give me Kirk Cousins over. You couldn't have two different personalities between Kirk Cousins and Deshaun Watson, who everything that happens to Deshaun Watson, it's somehow somebody else's fault.
1: I just want people to think how bad Shedeur Sanders must be if Deshaun Watson is still starting for the Browns. I hate saying that about Shedeur. I'm not with him. I liked him last year when I saw him play. I saw something. I saw a spark.
0: I could also talk myself into Taylen Green. Really? They're like fourth-string backup quarterback from Arkansas. Man, 6'6", 230.
1: He looks the part, yes.
0: He looks the part.
1: No doubt. I think we answered this in hour number one, but the Giants, more likely, the Giants using their first-round pick on a quarterback or the Commanders using their first-round pick on a quarterback?
0: Wow.
1: It's a tough one. You have to have concerns about both of them. I know Jaden's going to be back this year, but he's constantly getting injured. He is.
0: And the injury with Jaden Daniels seems to be a repeat thing,
1: yes,
0: where every time he tries to brace himself for impact, now you have to be worried about that elbow dislocating in the future. That being said, I think you're more worried about a knee injury than an injury to your off-throwing hand. So that's why I think it's more likely the Giants would use a pick there.
1: I agree. All right, more likely, Patrick Mahomes wins MVP or Comeback Player of the Year. Or both.
0: I think it's more likely he wins Comeback Player of the Year. I think, I'll call it right now, I think the Comeback Player of the Year, it's over. I think it's Patrick Mahomes' award to lose at this point.
1: Right.
0: Where you're looking at who else it could be. Kyler Murray. Kyler Murray's already out again.
1: Mm-hmm.
0: Micah Parsons is still not back.
1: Still out, yes.
0: Daniel Jones. Malik Nabers.
1: Right.
0: There's not too many options. And then the MVP conversation, I think Mahomes could play his way into the MVP conversation. But that, at this point, feels like the way that the Comeback Player of the Year is Mahomes' award to lose. The MVP, through 2 weeks, Josh Allen's award to lose.
1: Yes, Josh Allen, he might be the best quarterback in football. I mean,
0: a September tradition unlike any other.
1: Yes.
0: Everybody convincing themselves Josh Allen is revolutionary.
1: We do it every September, and then every December we start to question him.
0: But before he's had McDermott. And that's what we're convinced the difference is this time.
1: Are we sure, though? I mean,
0: I don't really trust Joe Brady. He doesn't look like a head coach.
1: You're right. I was thinking that. He looks like Josh Allen's friend. He does not look like a head coach. He is not what I want my head coach to look like. Where's the music? Ah. Taylor, I am so glad that you said that. I saw him on the sidelines last week. I'm like, not impressive. I want my coach to have a chin. Put it on the poll. Do you want?
0: He didn't have a chin?
1: Yeah, but not one that was pronounced.
0: I feel like his outfits are a bit too casual, too, on the sidelines.
1: Put it on the poll, Taylor. Do you want your coach to have a chin? Who is the coach, just based on physical appearance, you would most want? Just on physical appearance. Dan Campbell?
0: I think it's Dan Campbell. You have to almost do, think of a college football game. Like, who would you want getting off the bus first when that bus pulls into a campus?
1: He's pretty good.
0: Dan Campbell is, a first-off-the-bus guy.
1: D'Amico Ryans is pretty good, too, though.
0: Yeah, and Robert Saleh. I still think about seeing Robert Saleh in Tahoe.
1: Yes, I mean, oh, God. He was on the range with his kid. They were having a blast.
0: Glistening.
1: We should probably tell people that when I asked Saleh to come on the show, and he did, and he was great, and I love him. That I told him we were the biggest thing going in Tennessee.
0: The number one show in Nashville.
1: That's how I sold him into it.
0: Yeah.
1: I'm not even certain we're on in Nashville.
0: I think he gave us a congratulations.
1: He did. I'm not even certain we're on in Nashville. But you know where we're on? 1370 AM in Baltimore.
0: Baltimore.
1: Yes. Welcome. Anyway, I got some more Mike Lees for you. Two more, Taylor. You ready?
0: Yep.
1: Put my glasses back on because I'm getting old. More likely, Mississippi losing to Florida this weekend or Texas losing to Tennessee? Great weekend.
0: This is a good one.
1: Yeah.
0: My gut is telling me it's more likely that Texas loses because Texas feels like a team that you could catch them sleeping. Neyland Stadium, where Tennessee plays, they pack it. It's 100,000 plus people. They actually asked John Summerall, the Gators coach, about being favorite.
1: I like that guy. He looks like a coach.
0: Yeah.
1: Yes.
0: Yeah. He said when asked about being favorites over Ole Miss, he said, a lot of good drugs out there. So for that reason alone, he doesn't really give off too much confidence. Now, I think he's downplaying it a bit, but Trinidad Chambliss is coming to the Swamp, and right now, with what I saw Trinidad Chambliss do to an LSU defense that looked pretty good against Clemson,
1: yes,
0: I'm going to back Trinidad.
1: Reese Davis just told us flatly that he thinks Florida is going to win that game. He did say that Tennessee had a chance. He said Florida would win, right? I'm going to take the Gators. I think it's more likely that the Gators beat Miss Letdown spot. I mean, it is. We saw the best game of the college football season already. We'll never have better storylines than that. Not even the national championship game will have better storylines than that. All right, last one for you, Taylor. More likely to make the college football playoff, Ohio State or Michigan?
0: I think this one is an easy one.
1: What, because you think Ohio State's going to beat Michigan when they play?
0: Yeah, yeah.
1: Because Michigan's undefeated, Ohio State is not.
0: From what I've seen from Michigan through their first couple of weeks, I think Kyle Whittingham has a lot bigger rebuild on his hand than he might have thought when he initially got to Ann Arbor. And I think Ryan Day has been stockpiling talent at Ohio State now for like 5-6 years.
1: Yes.
0: To where they had the embarrassing collapse on the road to Texas,
1: mm-hmm.
0: but I think the committee will be pretty forgiving with that loss.
1: Right.
0: And then I think Ohio State's a team that they could probably skate by the remainder of their schedule.
1: Ohio State was more impressive losing that game than Michigan was winning their week one game. It's essentially what you're saying.
0: A great loss,
1: yes,
0: is better than a bad win.
1: It was a bad win. That probably shouldn't count as a win. Put it on the poll as a great loss, better than a bad win.
0: Especially when that win shouldn't have been a win.
1: I have a bonus one for you. Last one, I'm sorry. A 7-pack. More Mikely music. Thank you. More Mikely. Bill Belichick getting fired at the end of the season? Or Aaron Glenn?
0: I think it's over for both of them.
1: Really? But who's more likely to keep their job?
0: I think it's more likely Aaron Glenn keeps his job, because when you look around New York and you look around what's happening in East Rutherford and on One Jets Drive, what I haven't noticed is any scandals. And then when you look at Chapel Hill, it's scandals left and right. The GM's gone. The defensive coordinator's gone. The offensive coordinator he brought in last year is gone. It feels like right now in North Carolina, we're just chopping off one person by one person, and we're very closely getting towards the head of the snake.
1: Well said. You're proud of yourself. Look at you, smiling.
0: Landed that dismount.
1: You really did. Put it on the poll. Is Jets Drive the saddest road in America? We'll talk to you guys tomorrow. We
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3: The most fearless...
13: A little slow approaching Whitney due to an earlier stall, and John Nolan Drive northbound slows up approaching North Shore due to road work. I'm Tom Gaines. That's your latest total traffic.
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9: Both the NFL Network and ESPN are reporting that Giants quarterback Jackson Dart will have season-ending surgery on his knee. The reports say that Dart did not injure his ACL on Monday night against the Rams, but will need surgery to repair the MCL, PCL, and meniscus in that knee, 6 months to recover. Bears head coach Ben Johnson gave a look at his quarterback room right now.
10: We're fortunate here. We've got three guys that can play ball in this league, that have won games in this league. Ryan's constructed the room in a way that we feel really good about whoever ends up playing for us, and that showed in the preseason. It shows up in practice every single day.
9: Case Keenum took first-team reps in practice today as Caleb Williams has the hamstring injury and Tyson Bagent is in concussion protocol. Seahawks head coach Mike McDonald said that quarterback Sam Darnold will practice today. Tua Tagovailoa off the injury report for the Falcons. He'll back up Michael Penix Jr. Jays eliminated from the postseason, losing to the Orioles by a score of 4-2. I'm Dan Beyer.
0: This is Covino and Rich, a show with over 20 years of experience.
11: People want to know our secret.
0: Just think about that. 20 years of Little League stories.
11: Just ask anybody I grew up with. You know how many Little League kids I owned and took them deep? Ask them. 27 Little League home runs.
0: 20 years of assessing Rich Davis on the air.
11: What makes Rich Davis Rich Davis?
12: Well, hold on, DP.
11: Like, if you got your 23andMe back, you're definitely like 60% annoying.
12: Insane in the membrane.
0: Please. 20 years of this.
11: And the secret to our success, never saw each other's junk. Never. It's true. Yeah, why would we do that?
0: Now, Live from the Fox Sports Radio studios. Here they are.
8: Here they are.
0: Covino and Rich.
13: They don't know what the they're doing.
14: Wow!
11: Hey! Yeah, buddy! Showtime, go time. Feels good to be back, man. I don't know if anyone missed me, but I wasn't here yesterday.
15: Wait, you were gone?
11: Yeah. Oh, by the way, Rich, what do I and Sam Darnold's boot have in common?
15: What do you and Sam Darnold's butt cheek have in common?
11: What?
15: Both feel better today.
11: Oh, yeah.
15: Okay, good. Yeah,
11: so it's going to be back.
15: Yeah, Covino and Rich, Fox Sports Radio. Speaking of his ass streak, we will talk some football. We will talk backup QBs, okay? The Drew Locks of the world, the importance of this job, of this position. Plus, midweek major. We have debates to get to.
11: Yeah, am I offending you by sipping on some iced coffee right now?
15: Yeah, we'll be talking about that. Covino and Rich, we be rocking out. Let's go!
11: And I'm excited for some of the stories Iowa Sam has from Midweek Major. Oh, it's going to be a fun show today as we get into week three of the NFL tomorrow. I know we say it every year, but like, get to week three already. Just, in football season, and especially in the fall, I just feel like the weeks lead into each other so much faster for some reason.
16: Yeah, man. I can't even believe it's fall.
11: Tomorrow?
16: Yesterday was the first official day, bro. I'm planning on being just like Humpty Dumpty, dude. Trying to have a great fall. How do you like that? I'm full of jokes today. Full of jokes. Give me a rim shot there.
11: Yeah.
16: Sammy boy.
11: Guys like Humpty Dumpty.
16: Yeah, man. Trying to have a great fall with my leggings and my latte and my sweet vest.
11: Yeah, it went back up to like the 90s. Like it was like cooling off here and now it's like 94.
16: Guess what? I got all my fall jackets ready to rock.
11: You're sweating through.
16: Yeah. Well, anyway, Danny G is here on the phones at 877-99 on Fox.
17: Yeah.
16: Sammy Sam. We got Dan Beyer with your updates. And again, it's Covino and Rich.
15: And the news came down today officially. Jackson Dart out for the year.
16: Terrible, man. Haribo. Haribo.
15: Like the gummy bears.
16: Haribo. Just like the gummy bears. And you know what, though? You guys hit it on the head. You and DB and Danny G yesterday holding it down. I appreciate you guys for that. It's like you didn't even miss a beat. It's like you didn't even miss me yesterday.
15: Yeah.
16: The fact that...
15: Maybe we could take your money and divide it up.
11: I was going to say, don't...
16: I was hoping the show sucked yesterday.
11: Don't seal your own fate.
16: Then I saw the clips and I was like, damn. The fact that the Giants had some hope for a second.
15: I know.
16: And it was like the exact opposite situation of Caleb Williams and the Bears, as you pointed out, Dan Beyer pointed out. The glimmer of hope really made it worse because you're like, oh, man, the Giants caught a break. It's not that bad. And it's like, oh, psych. Yes, it is. He's out for the season. You're like, oh, it's like a roller coaster of emotions.
15: It's like your Aaron Judge news, right? Because for a minute it was like, he'll be back for the wild card. Psych.
16: No, it's like,
15: not. Yeah.
16: In real life, you ever have this happen where you have a breakup and it's sudden and it's heartbreaking and then she comes back because she feels like she made a mistake? You're like, you have that glimmer of like, thank you, God. And then all of a sudden she's like, psych, I think I was wrong again. And she leaves you first.
15: She leaves you again.
16: That has happened to me, dude. It's like, you got me all excited and then just to let me down again. And that's exactly what happened with this New York Football Giants Jackson Dart story. And I feel bad for the whole team. And you know, not to downplay Jameis Winston, and I don't know if you guys said this yesterday, but if you did, good for you. The fact that I've been seeing him everywhere sort of diminishes his quarterback skills in my mind.
17: We did talk about it.
16: He might be fully capable of the job and being the guy and all that, and we all know what he's capable of. I just don't know if he's past that. But the fact that he's calling baseball games on Netflix and he's more known for his personality – to me, the World Cup diminished his like quarterback skills in my mind. I don't know if there's any truth to that whatsoever.
17: He did not have a lot of time in the pocket to pass the ball. Yeah, that pass rush was all over that O-line. But
16: to me, he was on that team for moral support.
17: I was talking about his accuracy, and DB pointed out that maybe he should have spent the entire offseason working on his accuracy.
15: Well, in all due respect to Jameis Winston, he is now going to get first team reps. He was sort of thrown in there. There was no plan to have him in there. He wasn't getting those reps. So now,
17: he's not some young dude who's never started a football game.
15: But also, Danny G, against, what we consider up until the start of the season, everyone said the Rams defense was like the greatest of all time. And then now we're like, oh, maybe they're good.
16: I thought he was there for team morale, dude, honestly, because he's such an inspiring guy and pep talks. Like, so to see him out there, we know he's good in spurts, but to lead a team at this stage of the career when he's broadcasting and he's a personality and doing all these other things, I just don't know if the focus is there because the reps aren't there. Based on that,
15: the story starts to become, well, what are the Giants going to do? And maybe they don't have to do anything. Maybe we are downplaying where he is physically. But what do they do? Because I'm hearing rumors and stories that make you want to vomit, make your head spin.
9: I'll tell you this, guys.

0: immediately more valuable.
1: You don't think there was a point in time, Rich, where like the Beast family, you know, Mr. Beast's family, yeah, were like, I don't know, little, what's his real name? Do you know? Little Timmy's down there making his silly videos.
0: Yeah, Timmy Beast.
1: Yeah. Right? Oh, where's Timmy at? He's downstairs making his silly videos, you know, Timmy. Jimmy? Is it Jimmy or Timmy?
2: His name is Hezekiah.
3: James Stephen.
1: Oh, Jimmy.
3: Little Jimmy. You know, Jimmy Donaldson.
1: Making his silly videos. Little did we know, making silly videos on YouTube would be a very lucrative career decision, you know? So, same thing with second string quarterback. It didn't have that luster that it has now. It really didn't. Second string quarterback? Bro, who do you remember from your childhood? Rodney Pete? Like, who do you honestly remember from second string that really, like, stood out?
0: I don't know about you. I was a huge Elvis Gerbeck fan.
1: But now, right?
2: Vince Evans of Chicago and Los Angeles. He played for the Raiders. He was a running quarterback. And that dude, I swear, I saw him on the sideline. He looked like he was 60 years old. He was still playing. Yo,
1: dude,
2: it's awesome.
1: It's not. I'm not trying to downplay the importance of it even then. It's just it didn't have the prominence that it does right now, the importance, because we're seeing all these injuries happen for whatever reason. That's a debate in itself, right? So many theories on why these starting quarterbacks are getting hurt like this. But it really increases the value of the second string guy. And we saw it with your 49ers last year, Rich. Yeah.
4: And it's also the level of how good your team is. By the way, as we were talking, John Harbaugh has just told reporters Dart is out. So this is official from Harbaugh. Mm-hmm. Dart is out for the regular season. So now that may be... Like, do we think they're going to make the postseason, though, without Jackson Dart is the question.
1: They were supposed to with him, though. That's the sad part of the story.
4: Yeah, it depends on if you were high on him or not. I wasn't as much, but that's what John Harbaugh is saying, and I think that's to keep a positive spin on it. But the reports we had here were a recovery of 6 months for the injuries.
1: Yeah, according to
0: October,
1: some
0: November, December, January.
1: Yeah, according to some major news stories, think about how desperate this storyline is. And I know certain people are probably excited to hear this, but it's so desperate now. Speaking of John Harbaugh, they're reaching back. The press. I saw this on NBC News, actually. They're reaching back to the year 2017 when John Harbaugh spoke about Colin Kaepernick, and he was very high on him at the time, wanted to get him on the Ravens is the story in 2017. And now that Kaepernick is on his book tour campaign and talking about his book and his career, he's been saying that he's still game ready and still wants to play. He's 38 years old and people are reporting.
0: How is this even a story? Is John Harbaugh
1: going to, you know, stick to his word all these years later? It's like, probably not, no.
0: 2017.
1: But that's how desperate it appears to be for the Giants, because who do they get? Of course, I think there's other better people out there, because Danny G, you brought a good rumor up to me.
2: For the Giants? Yeah, the name Derek Carr was thrown around. And
1: I forgot about that. I'm like, oh, that's a possibility. And then you and I, Rich, on our Patreon today, said, what's Garoppolo up to? But the thing is,
0: being handsome?
1: Yeah, besides being handsome, what else? What's he doing? Looking good in a T-shirt? What's he doing? Growing his scruff out perfectly.
0: Well, if you go around the National Football League and you look at some of the backup quarterbacks, you're not going to want to part with a good backup. And I'm not saying this just because I'm a Niners fan, but I just think it's the best example of how a good backup quarterback could keep the ship afloat. Like last year, Mac Jones is the reason the 49ers were a playoff team. And Danny G, Dan Byer, a game away from beating your Seahawks and being the one seed. Mac Jones played a big part in that.
4: Yeah, and keeping them in the thick of things. I would also say that your team is better than most.
0: Yeah.
4: You know, for what they have around the quarterback. And so if you're a bottom feeder in the NFL, it's not as important. But if you're one of the top teams in the NFL, you have to have it addressed. And honestly, Ben Johnson said it today, gave credit to Ryan Poles. They've got three quarterbacks on the team. They got Caleb Williams, Tyson Bagent, and Case Keenum. I think we all think that Case Keenum would probably be in the same conversation of quarterbacks that if you were the Giants, you'd be looking around to get.
0: And I think if, God forbid, Mahomes got a little banged up, Justin Fields is a reputable guy that could probably, you know, keep the train on the track.
4: Yeah, they had Minshew last year, and then he got hurt, and so they had to go to Chris Oladokun, yeah, who ended up, like, you know, and that's third string, and it just wasn't there for Kansas City. But I do think that the better teams, when you have a better team, it makes your quarterback better.
0: Yeah.
4: And I would say with the Giants right now,

0: if you're ready to move off Jameis after one game, then you didn't properly handle your quarterbacking situation leading into the season.
1: Now, if you held on to DeVito, bro.
0: Well, that's, right? But, like, he didn't have any prep work. And now we're saying, well, let's bring Derek Carr out of the closet and, you know, in the cobwebs and bring him up. Like,
1: look what Indiana with the Colts had to do last year. They had to get Phillip Rivers off the couch. Again, showing the importance of a backup quarterback, a second string quarterback that could keep you, in the game.
2: Let me throw a couple names at you that I wonder if you think teams would be ready to deal them if the return was worth it. Two guys that come to my mind because they're just sitting there, and that's J.J. McCarthy or Aiden O'Connell, Danny. Aiden O'Connell, there's no future.
3: He does have starting experience.
2: There's no future for him with the Raiders. I mean, you're talking about Kirk Cousins, and then, God forbid, Mendoza's just, you know, waiting. So,
1: by the way,
3: yeah, Cousins, there were rumors all offseason that AOC could be moved because a couple of teams had reached out.
2: If I were him, I'd say, I don't want to be called that.
1: AOC, yeah. Give me a break.
2: I think the Giants are going to have to make a move with this, again, official news today. And by the way, on a personal story, very similar to the Jackson Dart letdown in the world of Fox Sports Radio. You know, our video producer, Spot, may have torn his meniscus again after 6 months of rehabbing it.
0: Oh, no.
2: Yeah, no. So it sets him back another one. 3 months or something?
3: Spotty, say it ain't so.
2: If our GM said that he might be ready for the Super Bowl broadcast.
0: Okay.
2: Radio Row. He'll be ready for Radio Row in February.
1: Yeah, sucks. So,
4: well, hey. I told him to lay off the squats, man.
2: No, this dude's box jumping.
4: He's doing box jumps.
2: Yeah. Just a few months after his knee surgery. So anyway, what happens now? Are other teams, or who could you think of other teams, backup quarterbacks that might be willing to part ways for, you know, a Giants QB? And it makes you think of other jobs that used to really mean nothing that now mean a lot. I'll give you some examples. Like, years ago, if someone said, I'm a social media director, you'd be like, yeah, that's cool, I guess. But nowadays, in today's world, that's a really important position. It wasn't a few years ago, but it is now.
3: In our YouTube chat, at SD Rob says, how about dangerous? How about Russ Wilson?
2: Dude. That ship has sailed. He's got his shiny Jerry Curl in the booth doing his highlights.
3: Just reading the input. Yeah.
0: This is what I challenge anyone to do in this exercise. Think of the quarterback you think they should bring in and reverse it. Meaning, like, if you thought of Derek Carr, think that Derek Carr is on the Giants right now and Jameis Winston was a free agent. Would that be enough to make you want to switch? Because I think what we're going to find out is everybody's the same. Maybe Aiden O'Connell, but who's to say Aiden O'Connell's better than Jameis Winston?
2: DB, it's a brilliant point because you're a brilliant man. I think this often with coaches. How many times does a fan base say, fire the coach, get rid of him? And my number one answer always is, all right, well, with who?
0: Yeah.
2: Because if there is not someone that you think
1: is better,
2: the front office has their eye on, and someone that you think is a better leader that you are confident that right now they could do a better job, then to just fire a head coach or a manager in baseball, all right, replace with who? And you're right. I think Jameis Winston, just to show you, weeks ago, a list was put out of the best NFL backup quarterbacks. This is before we thought Jameis Winston was going to be needed. He was listed as number 6 out of 32 teams.
1: Which is really high.
2: So
1: maybe we're downplaying him because of his new image as a personality and TV host.
2: I'm just saying, an arbitrary list put together on some sports website. It might have been Fox Sports or CBS. I'll look it up. But they ranked the top, your backup quarterbacks. And Jameis Winston was almost the top 5. So one bad game against a pretty good Rams team. Remember the Rams team that everyone thought was going to cruise to the Super Bowl?
0: Yeah.
2: All of a sudden, like, you know, people got off the Rams because the Niners whooped them in Australia. Let's get back to the Rams for a second and say, that's a tough game to come into, you know, on the road and just sort of take control of. So
1: Winston, by the way, is 32 years old. So that's another thing to keep in mind. He's not like old man Winter out there.
2: Yeah, we are making it seem like he's older.
1: It just feels like, oh, wait, now he's got to lead this team because they went from so much hype and promise to like, oh, I don't know. So that's the story. Who do they get? The importance of second-string quarterbacks this year more than ever before.
2: I like your question.
1: Other jobs, though, that really used to hold no clout and now hold all the clout. You want to hear another one?
2: I was thinking of the opposite. You know, one of my grandfathers or great-grandfathers was a famous bookbinder in New York. Like,
4: that's done by machines now. But back in the day, people would bind mm-hmm. books. Like, that was a skill. Like,
1: now they're chopping up books and putting them in AI systems.
4: Yeah.
0: How about, in relative terms, setup man in baseball, pitcher.
4: Oh, yeah.
0: Right? Just, and I use that, it could just be any relief pitcher that isn't a closer. Mm-hmm. But now when we're talking about, you know, pressure situations where,
4: of course.
0: Right, just going into the ninth inning with a 3-run lead and getting a save isn't as important as getting someone out with 2 runners on in the seventh inning.
1: The middle relief guy is so important.
4: Dan Byer.
1: And back in the day, honestly, when you were kids, you can't think of any
4: middle relief guy. Dan Byer, interestingly enough, your Brewers, one of the best teams in baseball, yeah. if not the best team. Guys go 5-6 innings. That middle relief, that bullpen is what makes a team good now.
0: Yes.
4: That's such a layer. Think of just a team, because they're such a notable team. Again, my team. But the 86 Mets, Dwight Gooden, you know, Ron Darling. And we picture Jesse Orosco throwing up his glove at the end when they win.
0: Mm-hmm.
4: Who's the bullpen on that team? Pitchers went 7 or 8. They had Roger McDowell and Jesse Orosco. I don't even know.
1: It started in the 90s when you started getting, like, late 90s, like lefty specialists, yeah. like middle relief guys.
4: Like middle relief guys yeah. were like your extra starter who was sitting there, and if you needed them.
1: Now starters go 4 or 5 innings. You need that guy. Yeah. So that's a great answer, yeah. Dan Byer. Here's one that I looked this up. I'm surprised to see drone operators are now like so important, not only in life, but in sports especially. Like, how do you think they're getting all this footage and in film and just for weddings or, like, you know, it's some random.
4: Where's little Gregors? Gregors is out there tinkering with his little drone thing.
1: Yeah, Gregors is making a killing now because he's the only guy who knows how to do this stuff professionally.
4: Gregors.
1: You know? Yeah, because what used to be like his silly hobby is now a sought after career.
4: Oh, right? The example in our childhood was always people saying, what are you going to do playing video games? And then all of a sudden they were professional gamers.
1: Dude, it's a good one. Yeah. You know, I wrote that along down with drone operators, like video content creators, like our buddy Spot, who we mentioned, who tore his meniscus again.
4: Yeah.
1: You know, a guy like Spot, who has the skill to now turn a radio show into a video show, like his value went up immensely because it's a sought after situation for us in our career specifically.
4: Yeah.
1: How about OnlyFans, Rich? I think that's a
4: pretty, that's them,
1: right? Didn't we used to say, man, what a weird career move, and now look at everybody making millions.
4: Right, Sam?
5: Yes. I know about that business well.
4: Only Sam.
1: Like Byers' Only Dance page. Making a killing. I mean, that's what I've heard.
3: Hey, Wes.
0: Only Dan and G and I know.
3: In our in-show chat, Wes from Idaho says, don't the Browns have a plethora of I love that word, of quarterbacks?
1: That's a good point.
3: Yeah, you could go shopping there in
1: Cleveland. Are they willing to part? You know, you guys laugh and you snicker.
3: They even drafted a great young quarterback.
1: A lot of teams, especially like the Giants, I don't know, New York teams especially love familiarity and they love the fan favorites. I wouldn't be surprised if they reached out to the Pats and said, how about Tommy Cutlets? How about we bring him back? Not to start.
4: He has nothing to do with Harbaugh, though. That's the only difference.
1: But you need someone now to back up Jameis Winston. The guy, you know, who knows what he's capable of still? Is he going to be able to play the whole season? So I'm just saying I wouldn't count that out because the fans love the dude, and he did okay with the team, believe it or not.
4: You know what? We'll take all your phone calls. Let's go to it next. 877-99 on Fox. The importance of that backup quarterback, and what do the Giants do? I just hate for the Giant fans, Camino, that it's so early, but it feels like it's so over.
1: It sucks. It's a bad week for between the Aaron Judge news and the official announcement of Jackson Dart today. It's a sad day in Mudville. Sad day in New York sports.
4: All right. 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

0: the importance of the backup QB.
1: Yeah.
0: It's crazy how the game has changed and how the position is viewed nowadays. 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And that's what we're talking about. 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We're Covino and Rich, live from the Fox Sports Radio studio. DB's got your update in about 5-6 minutes. Danny G's on the phones at 877-99 on Fox, and Sam is playing some Busta Rhymes. No relation to Leanne, despite what Rich thinks.
1: Not siblings?
0: Nope.
1: You know, interestingly enough, I think my biggest takeaway of the first half hour of the show was when we talk about these backup quarterbacks, if your starter goes down and your fan base and everyone's first instinct is like, we need to go search for our guy, then you did a poor job selecting your backup.
0: Well, with that thinking, the Browns did a hell of a job.
1: Oh, they got a
0: They're prepared.
1: Yeah. Me, it's like...
2: They're like a buffet of quarterbacks.
0: Yeah, they're prepared.
1: If you're freaking out, then clearly, then Jameis Winston shouldn't have been your guy. If you're freaking out that much, and I look at it this way, Jameis Winston's in the best position possible.
0: Well, you know what? They're probably not. I think the fans are, because that becomes a story. It's like, oh, man, now Jameis Winston has to lead this team the rest of the way?
1: But like I said...
0: Again, expectations were high.
1: Prior to Jackson Dart going down, he was ranked number 5 or 6 among backup quarterbacks. Everyone thought Jameis Winston was one of your top-tier backups. Now he has a bad game when he comes in against a good Rams team with very little first-team reps, and everyone's saying, what are the Giants going to do? You stick with Jameis Winston, I'll tell you why. You're playing the lowly Titans this week. I love Robert Saleh, former Niners guy, right? But if Jameis Winston has a week of preparation and they're playing the Titans, this is an opportunity for Jameis Winston to have a pretty nice win and say, hold up, I'm not only a backup, you know, I'm a former, you know, college star that, you know,
2: hold up.
1: It didn't maybe pan out in the NFL, but here I am all these years later. I'm making money. I'm a backup and I'm good. And I think you'll see a hell of a performance out of Jameis Winston this week. Whatever the yards total is, that might be a fun prop bet, like over the yardage, because you know he's going to be flinging it.
0: Well, he's capable. I mean, he's got a cannon. We know that. But can he play out the rest of the season? Can he stay healthy? Did he get enough reps to be that guy?
2: How stubborn would you be, though? Because I was having deja vu with you in that first segment, because we did this exact segment, I feel like, at the beginning of the 2023 season when Aaron Rodgers went down 4 snaps into the year for the Jets. And the narrative was, Zach Wilson, can he even keep the team afloat? And a lot of people are like, oh, maybe we're not giving him enough credit. Let's see what he's got. And some of us were screaming like, no, they need to go get another quarterback.
0: Deja vu.
1: All over again.
0: You're absolutely right about that. Zach Wilson, where's he at? Zach Wilson plays for the Saints, if I'm not mistaken, or he did, right? He's on the Saints.
1: Well, the prop bets aren't up yet, but I'm going to keep an eye on when they do post the yardage for Jameis Winston. I'm curious what it would be, because Jameis Winston's never not, he's not shy throwing the ball. So well, we shall see. Want to go to the feedback? Phones are lit. Let's go.
2: Yeah, phones are jumping.
0: Phones are so lit. And I guess the core of the discussion is there's some jobs that didn't have the importance back in the day that it does now. And second string quarterback is definitely up there.
1: All right. Who do we got, Danny?
2: All right, let's start in Albany. Tim.
0: Hey, Timmy Tim.
1: Hey, bud.
3: Hey, it's actually Schenectady. It's near Albany, but no one can ever say Schenectady.
1: I know Schenectady. What's up? Time.
0: What up?
2: Yeah.
3: Next time.
2: You got
3: Schenectady.
2: It.
3: Anyway, have we floated around Flacco? That seems like an obvious pairing if we can get him away from Cleveland or Cincinnati, wherever the hell he is. But I actually think that backup quarterbacks are less important now, because how offended would you be if you're like, oh, here's my moment, I'm going in the game, and then next week they're trying to find the replacement for you as the backup? I'd be mad if we're talking about Drew Brees and Colin Kaepernick when I'm supposed to be the backup.
1: I know what you're saying, but I think we've learned that a good backup quarterback, and we pointed out how depends if the team's good or bad. A good team, a team that's destined to make the playoffs, if you need a spot starter for 3-4 weeks, how important for that guy to be able to hold the course? Again, I hate to use my own team as an example, but Mac Jones last year, the Niners ended up going 12-5, making the playoffs, because Mac Jones held the team together.
0: I might come out of retirement, man. King Spiral. King Spiral's back, bro. King
2: See
0: Spiral.
2: Those hills over there?
0: Yeah, bro. Who needs Uncle Rico? Spiral's back.
4: I also understand what the caller is saying, and I actually side with him to the point that we're all kind of making here. It's more of, I think, in my personal opinion, the backup quarterback is really important to the 6 or 8 really good teams in the NFL.
1: Yeah.
4: But now as we're looking at this, and I think the Giants are in this group because now you have 7 teams from each conference making the playoffs. Sometimes the 7th seed isn't worth making the playoffs. So we look at it and say, well, they're considered a playoff team. So now, like, it's expanded to 20 or 22 teams. Mm-hmm. When I don't know if that's necessarily the case, because even if the Giants handled their backup quarterback spot well, I don't think they're winning the Super Bowl. As opposed to your 49ers last year, there could have been an opportunity where they could have won the Super Bowl. Yeah. And I would put the Niners in that, like, 6 to 8 team conversation.
1: Yeah. Like, who's the backup right now for the Philadelphia Eagles? Why am I drawing a blank?
4: I know this. Gosh, somebody mentioned this.
1: I'm sorry,
4: and it's
1: BB.
4: No, it's a complete.
0: Andy Dalton? No, I'm looking this up right now.
4: We will completely kick ourselves.
1: We are going to get mad.
0: Isn't it Dalton?
4: Yeah, it is. Okay. Yeah.
2: Yes.
1: Yeah, good one, Cove. I was going to say, like Andy Dalton, if the Eagles are a team that if Jalen Hurts had a few weeks he was out, they need someone to hold, you know, keep the train on the track until he comes back, because you know they're a team that can make noise.
4: Mm-hmm.
1: Not every team is like that.
4: Yeah.
1: You're right.
4: Correct.
1: You're correct. All right. Who else we got, Danny G?
2: All right. Just keep the phones rolling here. Jeff in Iowa.
1: What up, Jeff? Jeffrey?
2: Hey, Jeff.
5: Hey, guys. It's Jeff in Ohio. Sorry.
1: What's up, man?
6: Oh, Ohio, Iowa. Oh.
1: What up, buddy?
5: Yeah, they're the same, really. Just two quick questions. You think Philip Rivers has enough for another year in him? The Giants got a lot of weapons. And do you think if they paid Jameis Winston in seafood, he would do better?
0: That's what's crazy about the story that we're thinking about
1: crab
0: these
1: legs.
0: Guys.
1: Then why pay Jameis Winston? Then why, like,
0: but here's what makes it important too. We got, what do we got? How many backups are starting this week? You got Mariota, you got Winston, you got Case Keenum.
2: I think it's going to be 4.
0: And who am I forgetting? I feel like we're forgetting.
2: Did you say Drew Locke?
0: Drew Locke, right? Yeah. That's
4: which
0: 4
4: we don't
0: right
4: know
0: there.
4: Yet. We don't know
0: we
4: yet.
0: Don't, we don't know yet. Yeah. Like, we heard his glute is feeling better.
1: Kavita's going to check on the buttocks later.
4: Michael Penix is going to start for the Falcons.
1: Oh, yeah, that's right.
0: So glute update.
2: Yeah. Tua will be the backup there in Atlanta.
1: All right.
2: One more call before the update.
1: We'll go to DB.
2: All right, let's talk to Jack in South Carolina.
1: Jack, the backup QB. What's up, man?
7: Hey, what's going on, guys? Thanks for taking my call.
1: Of course.
7: All ain't wrong with David Cumm, but I see somebody like Kenny Pickett or maybe Sam Howell, somebody who had a little experience in the NFL.
1: Yeah, there are all these guys that are in that similar category. Are they capable? And I just find it funny that we're so quick to move past the one they have. Like, the Giants front office and people in charge of personnel have decided that Jackson Dart's our guy and Winston's the backup. Now when it comes to her, like, who are they going to go with? I don't know. The guy they have. I don't know. It's when you think of it that way.
0: All right.
4: Think about it yesterday. Let's just say Covino calls at 4:15 Eastern, 1:15 Pacific, and it's like, Rich, guess what? I'm not coming in.
1: Yeah.
4: And then they say, Rich, okay, you got the show by yourself, and then you do the show on 45 minutes notice, and you're like, hey, you know what? It wasn't one of your greatest shows. You're never doing that again.
1: Yeah.
4: It's completely unfair.
1: Exactly.
4: Right?
1: Exactly.
0: Man, that kind of happened yesterday.
8: That's exactly how it went.
4: I thought there was a lot more notice.
1: I feel like I did all right.
4: Yeah, I think you did.
1: But the ratings are in.
4: Yeah. I got him over here.
1: The ratings
8: see
1: are
8: that
1: in.
8: Graph again.
2: He didn't exactly have the Rams pass rush in his face.
0: Yeah, that's true.
1: All right, well, let's go to DB for an update. DB, what's going on, man? DB?
4: Imagine them being like, man, that Rich is nothing without Covino. And you're like, yeah, Covino's the one that screwed me. You know?
1: Come on. That was my plan all along.
4: Here was Giants head coach John Harbaugh when asked about Jackson Dart's knee injury.
9: It's a big loss for sure. Just starting quarterback, it's a tough loss.
10: What's the timeline?
9: Regular season, at least, I would say.
10: You said regular season. Are you, like, hopeful that maybe he can come back for the postseason? Is that what you're saying?
9: I think I said it.
1: I like that.
4: The reports from the NFL Network and ESPN were an MCL and PCL injury plus a meniscus injury. The timetable, according to their sources, was 6 months, but you heard what John Harbaugh had to say there. Bears head coach Ben Johnson had this to say after Case Keenum took first team reps in practice today.
11: We're at a point right now, not sure who the starter is going to be on Sunday Monday night. We'll let this thing play out.
4: Tyson Bagent's in concussion protocol, and of course Caleb Williams is dealing with that hamstring strain. We mentioned Sam Darnold. Seahawks head coach Mike McDonald says Darnold will practice today, and they'll ramp up his work throughout the week, but they'll know by Friday on whether he'll start against the Commanders or if Drew Locke will get the start for the second straight week. Falcons quarterback Tua Tagovailoa off the injury report, no designation, heading into tomorrow's matchup with the Packers in Green Bay. Tua will back up Michael Penix Jr. Ravens wide receiver Zay Flowers missed practice as he's dealing with a hamstring strain. No practice for Rams wide receiver Puka Nacua because of his groin injury. And Panthers running back Jonathan Brooks going to miss 6 to 8 weeks. He was placed on IR with a muscle core injury. Red Sox and Cubs are going to play a split doubleheader on Friday and then play Saturday with no game on Sunday. The teams decided because of a possible rainout on Sunday, they'd rather play the doubleheader on Friday than have to go and play a game on Monday, as it could have playoff implications. So they're going to play twice on Friday. Blue Jays were eliminated from the AL wildcard race by losing to the Orioles in game one of a doubleheader, 4-2. If Toronto beats Baltimore tonight, then Toronto would eliminate Baltimore from the AL wildcard contention. Guys, back to you.
1: Thank you, DB. And when it comes to concussion protocol, are you always curious to like how they, the final steps? It's really subjective. I mean, I'm sure there's more to it, but if a guy is like, I'm ready to go, they're really just looking at his, you know, sort of observing him from what I'm reading. So we'll see. We'll see what happens with Bajan. All right. More CNR next right here on Fox Sports Radio.
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0: told you, yesterday when I was off, I wrote some jokes. I used my time wisely, at least. Who's Danny G's favorite remaining New York football giant?
1: Danny G's favorite?
0: Yeah, because we're going to talk about him in a few minutes.
1: New York giant.
0: Who's Danny G's favorite New York football giant?
1: Oh, I think I got it.
0: Okay.
1: Cam Scatter. Boo. Cam Scatter. Boo.
0: So dumb.
2: Man, first of all, my voice doesn't sound anything like that.
1: Exactly like
0: that.
1: Boo.
0: That Danny G crying.
1: That guy's a maniac, by the way.
0: Oh, he's such a maniac that there's a three-pronged story about him. If we have time.
1: Okay.
0: If we run out of time, we always have overpromised our bonus pod.
2: Or you might video glitch.
0: Oh, yeah. He's glitching.
2: Miss the topic.
0: Yeah, there's a bunch of stories. So anyway, overpromise is our bonus podcast at Covino and Rich FSR on YouTube. We talked about realer AI, and like I said, if we don't get the cam today, we'll get to it on overpromise. So check that out. It's one of the best things we do here on the Covino and Rich Show. Along with Danny G, Sam, and Byer, thank you for hanging out with us live from the Fox Sports Radio studio.
1: And by the way, say what's up to Jason in Tampa. He's on the in-show chat. One of our old-school listeners is back. So what's up, Jason?
0: Hey, welcome back. Yeah, we're streaming live, chatting it up live. Be part of the fun at Covino and Rich FSR on YouTube.
1: All right. Want to wrap this up, Danny?
2: Yeah, we got three final calls here. Trevor and Waco. Let's start in Texas.
1: Trev, how are you, bud?
3: How you guys doing? Thanks for taking my call.
1: I'll make it quick.
3: So this kind of highlights to me one of the underlying benefits of the NIL as well as the college football playoff expansion, because a lot of quarterbacks who might not otherwise get to showcase their talents and, you know, on a high platform, some guys might have the opportunity now to get drafted, whereas they're pulling undrafted free agents as backup quarterbacks.
1: You know what? I said I like that angle. You're right. This gives a college kid more of a big stage platform if the playoff is bigger. And as teams start to carry two, maybe three quarterbacks, that might put him on a radar he might not normally be on.
0: And let me make one last point. We're talking about Jameis Winston starting for the Giants.
1: Yeah.
0: I don't ever mean to downplay the guy's skills. I don't know what he's capable of. I hope he proves us all wrong and the Giants do find a way to rebuild the offense around him and they succeed and he goes all the way. He's only 32 years old. Honestly, I'm sure you said this yesterday, and I just want to say it again. I think the fact that he had seemed to be looking forward in his career with all the broadcasting stuff already made it appear to me that, you know, football was secondary.
1: I think you could say
0: that. That could be a misconception.
1: I think you could say that about Travis Kelce. Had he not had this ridiculously great start to the season, right? I mean, Taylor's got new music coming out Friday. They had the biggest wedding at Madison Square Garden. They have a multi-million dollar podcast. If Travis Kelce wasn't playing like he was, you know, found the fountain of youth, you'd probably say the same about him.
0: Mm-hmm. Yeah. So
1: if Kelce was two catches for 18 yards, you'd absolutely be saying, he's looking past.
0: We'll see. Right? We'll see what happens. But, yeah, wish him the best.
1: If you deliver on the field, all those question marks go away.
2: All right, Brian in Virginia has been holding.
1: Brian.
4: Hey, what's up, guys? Second time call. Appreciate you taking my call.
1: Of course, man.
4: Here's a one in a million shot for you. And I'm going to compare this with a Shohei Ohtani. Oh, you remember Danny White, Cowboys?
1: Of course.
4: All right. He was a punter primarily, but he also played quarterback and took them to three NFC championships, 80 through 82. Maybe they ought to get the punter and see if he's got an arm.
0: I had a Danny White jersey back in the day.
2: Brian's thinking outside the box.
0: Yeah.
2: All right, let's
1: get Reggie Roby on the case.
5: Hey, former Hawkeye.
2: Wrap up the calls on this. Hines in Reno.
1: What up, Hines?
6: Hey, I was at the Niner game on Sunday.
1: Nice.
6: And when they took the starters out in the beginning of the first quarter, they brought in Jones. And how important this man is, he got an ovation when he came in.
1: Dude, he got an ovation, and then instead of running out of bounds, he did some spin move to gain two more yards. Mac Jones, his personality has shined so much this offseason. I don't know if you've seen a lot of those viral clips of how he's just like, he's funny. I used to think he was sort of a stiff. I was so wrong about Mac Jones. That guy seems like the party star of the 49ers.
2: Looks like he's 49 years old.
0: He dances like an old guy.
1: Dude, he's wildly funny. So
0: if you just joined us, it's the importance of the backup QB.
1: Oh, Covino.
0: It's never seemed as important as it does right now.
1: You missed it yesterday. I want to reiterate this.
0: I missed everything, man.
1: I heard
0: you guys had the best show ever.
1: Dude, we had free food. Girls came over here, and they just started taking off their tops.
0: I heard that.
1: Yeah. You missed it all. I was saying the 49ers, 8.5 over the Cardinals.
0: Mm-hmm.
1: The Niners are going to clobber them to the point where I said, if the Niners lost to the Cardinals,
0: okay,
1: I would wear that Cardinal costume every day for how long?
2: A month. What do you say? Like a month? Month or,
1: no, until my birthday. Until your birthday.
2: Oh, that
0: would
2: be also
0: so great.
2: Wear that costume, walk across the street to the Sherman Oaks Galleria, and hold get up us our lunch.
1: And get lunch. Oh, yeah. But I said,
0: let's go Cardinals.
2: In the Cardinals costume.
1: If the Niners whoop the Cards as I expect next week,
0: hey, there's always surprises, man.
1: This week, you guys get Buffalo Wild Wings on Friday.
0: Oh, okay. Dickie's Wild Wings?
1: Dickie's Wild Wings. But next week, I said, if the Niners clobber the Cardinals as expected, since this all revolves around the Cardinals,
0: yeah,
1: next week's free lunch is peanut butter jelly sandwiches.
0: Okay. PBJs?
1: Yeah.
0: I don't like the fact that Rich could dictate what we eat, but okay, I'll take it. Yeah.
1: Okay,
0: I'll take a PBJ.
1: Well, you too good for a PBJ?
0: Yeah. Well, I mean, when we said we get free lunch, I didn't know we'd brown bag it, have bologna sandwiches.
1: No, what do you want?
2: Covino needs his crust cut off.
1: He wants an 18. This guy wants an $18 like grilled chicken Caesar.
0: I want mine cut diagonally, Rich, just so you know.
2: I like mine down the middle.
0: Yeah. Okay. All right. Thank you, guys. Now we'll talk Cam Scataboo. We got midweek major.
1: Plus a really fun social media viral story about.
2: Dude, this story's blown up a lot the past 48 hours.
1: It's an iced coffee story that I find hilarious. So we'll get to that, mix it up with some NFL. Just a fun show. Covino and Rich. 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
2: New York Giants head coach John Harbaugh said today that quarterback Jackson Dart will miss the entire regular season. It was reported earlier today by ESPN and the NFL Network that Dart would miss the year with injuries to the MCL, PCL, and meniscus in his knee. According to the reports, Dart's ACL was intact, and he would need at least 6 months to recover. But again, John Harbaugh only saying Dart will miss the regular season. Also said that they would be open to adding another quarterback, as Jameis Winston is in line to start against the Titans in week 3. Bears head coach Ben Johnson said he doesn't know who's going to be the starting quarterback Monday against the Eagles. Case Keenum took first team reps, with Caleb Williams dealing with his hamstring strain and Tyson Bagent in concussion protocol. Seahawks head coach Mike McDonald said Sam Darnold is practicing today and the quarterback will increase his reps through the week, but no guarantee he will start coming up on Sunday against Washington. O's beat the Jays 4-2. Toronto eliminated from the wildcard race.
23: This is Covino and Rich. They're bringing the love.
1: I loved you.
0: Let's spread some love. 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
0: Oh, yeah. We're going to have a fun hour. Midweek major this hour, the biggest stories in sports and pop culture. Sam's got the stories. 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Doing the Humpty Dance with the Covino and Rich Show. And Rich, college football is bigger than the game. 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
0: By the way, I got the new commercial copy for later this show. It says available at Marianne's Club. Is that true? I think she got the job.
3: Oh, no. Yeah, it's my club, and I'm sure to tell you, Rich, that she's hired already. Okay?
0: Rich's mom.
3: It's not Marianne's Club. It's my club.
0: No, she's the new spokesman.
1: No, my mom's like,
3: I hired her already.
1: My mom's like, I think I might check it out there. I'm like, oh, good for you, Mom. Hey, question for you guys. Am I being a homer? Don't!
2: Yes.
1: By thinking that 8.5 seems low.
3: Don't!
1: 49ers at home against the Cardinals. What is everyone else seeing? That first week, Fugazi win.
0: Cardinals are scrappy, bro.
1: That first week, Fugazi win against the Chargers has everyone thinking, like, damn Byers Seahawks, like, had their way with them.
2: Rich, you try going up against Drew Lock.
1: Drew Lock looked just fine. The Niners healthy at home against the Cardinals? I must be missing something. DB, do I have the Niners blinders on?
4: I think you do. But I'm also a glass half empty guy. But this Cardinals team,
1: they're scrappy. I know that.
4: Yeah. And didn't they go to San Francisco? And did they almost pull one out, or did they actually win last season?
1: They've played them tough over the last couple of years.
0: And they're better this year.
4: Yeah, so they lost, remember, they lost 16-15. Yep. It was that crazy game. So, division opponent. It's not like Mike LaFleur doesn't know what Kyle Shanahan does.
1: Do I buy 2 points and make it Niners minus 6.5, or do I say, like, go with the 8.5. Ooh, either way.
0: And I hate to state the obvious, but there's always those surprise games. Like, what? How the Cardinals beat the 49ers?
1: This is not going to be one
0: of
1: them.
0: If that happens, that would be so great. Niners. More incentive to
2: watch. Listen, Rich is about to make his DraftKings bet here.
1: Niners, double digits. I'll go with the 8.5. I'll take, because my instinct is like, ooh, do I buy 2 points?
2: Don't be a wuss. Don't be a wussus.
1: I was like, minus 6.5 sounds really sweet. Maybe you want to do that, but I'm going minus 8.5 Niners. And of course, football's here, so is DraftKings. 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The crown is yours. You don't have to, you know, I'm not telling you what to wager. I'm just telling you. I, myself, feel
2: Your bets have been pretty good so far to start.
1: Yeah, you know
2: season.
1: What? That Giants one threw me off, and I feel like I don't want that to be what took me off track, but I took the Giants getting a lot of points and on the over. And I just, that Monday was just unexpected. Jackson Dart, that whole game just felt weird after that, right?
0: Oh, yeah, definitely. Speaking of weird, Transition Johnson here. There's a weird story that's gone viral. And
1: it's really funny.
0: Before we get into Midweek Major and Cam Scatterboo, if we have time for Cam Scatterboo.
1: Who's Danny's favorite?
0: Danny G's favorite giant? Cam Scatterboo. There's a viral story that started off like, you know, Rich and I brought it up on our Patreon. We talked about it. Since then, this story exploded because the world's divided on it. It's a weird thing.
1: What happened was I saw the clip of a woman presenting this on TikTok or Instagram. My wife and I were talking about it. Then I said, you know, Covino, let me throw something by. This is getting some legs on TikTok and Instagram. And then before you know it, Jenna Bush is talking about it on the Today Show. Late Night TV is talking about it. It's the attitude of Generation Z, Gen Z. And again, I'm not here to make fun of different generations. I know people have to make fun of boomers and young kids. And every generation likes to mock the other.
3: To punch down.
1: You know what? Or punch up to boomers, right? Like, that's just true. The term boomers is used as like an insult. Like, okay, boomer, right? That was the old meme back in the day that started
0: boomers
1: all that.
0: Boomers used like Karen. You know, it's an insult.
1: Yeah. No one calls someone a boomer out of a term of endearment.
0: So that's not your point, right?
2: I thought it was a Sooners fan.
0: To punch down? No.
1: So it's
3: or
1: real.
3: Or Boomer Esiason fan.
1: Yeah.
3: Okay, Boomer.
1: Chris Berman.
3: There you go. Good point, Chris.
1: So my point is, I'm not making fun of any generation, but I think it's safe to say every generation has a different style of work ethic and how they present at the workplace. And there has been a trend, and it got the attention of this woman on TikTok. And she said, what's with young people, the generation fresh out of college, showing up at job interviews, sipping on like a whipped creamy iced latte or coffee? Like the idea of coming to an interview.
0: It's actually a chai latte with cold foam.
1: But the
3: double
1: idea.
3: Froth, double cream.
0: Double froth, double cold foam.
2: Might as well show up to the job interview with a milkshake.
1: But there's the idea of like just the... The slurping of the drink.
3: Big gulps,
0: The shaking of the ice.
1: The ice moving around. They showed a perfect, depiction of this, like a young woman,
0: coffee.
1: Or could be a young guy, but they showed a young woman sitting down with her phone out, tapping her nails on the screen of the phone while sipping an iced drink during a job interview.

0: Be a hot coffee, but do you actually walk into the job interview with the coffee in your hand?
1: My name is Kyler. Nice to meet you.
0: Because you should leave it in your car, or you know, leave it out on the waiting table. You don't bring it into the actual interview.
1: I think it's weird. It's a weird look. But with your name on the cup and like someone writing, the Starbucks person writing a little message like, "You got this day." Like, I am surprised that it's become this big giant debate. Like, I'm not hiring somebody because of it. I'm not, you know, making fun of anybody because of it. But if you really wanted to know my opinion, I'm like, yeah, that's a kind of a weird sort of thing.
2: Like, Rich, you told the story. Camino got yelled at once for having a toothpick in his mouth during a meeting, right? When you were a younger guy.
1: But the truth is, yeah, for those of you that remember the Howard Stern show back in the day, Tom Chiasano was the GM of the radio station. And he made an example out of me, and he called me out for having a toothpick in my mouth. During a meeting.
2: Who, you Razor Ramon?
1: Yeah, I may have had a club sandwich right before. I don't remember. The truth is, I didn't know I had it in my mouth.
2: Who do you think you are?
1: But he viewed that as, like, so insulting, so unprofessional. He even, like, made an example, like, picking remnants out. And I'm like, picking remnants? I didn't even know I had it in my mouth. You know, but it was an unprofessional look.
2: How did you just forget and forgot about it?
1: I was a promotion guy. Probably came out from this, you know, street team promotion, just came back from lunch. I didn't
2: makes
1: realize
2: you look
1: that.
2: Edgy. You know,
1: yeah,
2: take
1: I don't
2: it out
1: know.
2: And go, hey.
1: But it was a young guy mistake, and I own up to that. And I think that this is a young guy mistake. It's like, how cavalier and casual do you want to be where you're sitting there with your legs crossed drinking a latte at an interview? Like, you got to be like an eager beaver and excited to be there. And I don't know, just to me, that's just a distraction that you don't need during an interview.
0: Scott, inside
1: unless you're offered.
0: In our YouTube chat, Scott says, "I took a Wendy's Frosty into an interview."
1: Yeah, that's a lame look.
2: It's getting all over the place.
1: It's a
2: mess.
1: It's too cavalier. Like, I'll give an example.
2: Imagine licking an ice cream cone. I'm here for the marketing job.
0: Dipping Wendy's fries into the Frosty while they're asking you a question.
1: That's funny. It's like, yeah, like a lollipop or something. Like, take the lollipop out of your mouth.
2: It would be like keeping,
1: it's my thing. It's your thing? How about you take your thing out of here?
2: It would be like keeping your sunglasses on, too.
1: Yeah,
0: this is similar to your Yankees player having the lollipop.
1: Yeah, like a Jazz Chisholm move. Like, get out of here with these antics. It's very unprofessional. It appears to be very unprofessional, especially to an older person. It's not how we came up in the work world. And yeah, I get it. Things change. But this has become a big online debate. Rich forgets his own examples, his own stories sometimes. But Rich,
2: I know.
1: Do you remember?
2: The
1: Rich's wife called him out, and she's absolutely right.
2: She's right. And when she's right, I'll give her full credit. I do a lot of coaching, as you know. It's other than doing this show, what brings me joy? Coaching my son and my daughter. And they're still very young. But when I'd go to the games early on the weekend, I'd stop and get myself a venti cold brew. I got to deal with a bunch of old six-year-olds. I need to hype up on a coffee. But sometimes if I was coaching third base or roaming around the outfield positioning the kids, I'd have my coffee in my hand, and my wife said, "You're the most enthusiastic coach. The kids and parents, they respond to you."
1: This guy's waving in Gregor's with a latte. Yeah.
2: But she's like,
1: he's sipping on a latte. This sounds like a Sebastian Maniscalco bit.
2: Yeah.
1: He's sipping on a latte.
2: Why would you
1: come on,
2: do
1: why
2: that?
1: Would you do that? This sounds like a Maniscalco bit. Rich is there sipping like this. Okay, while he's waving kids home.
2: But
1: it's a bad
2: don't
1: look.
2: Don't you have any awareness?
1: It was.
2: Aren't you embarrassed?
1: But
2: why
1: would
2: you do that? This guy, he's got a macchiato.
1: This guy's a coach sipping on a latte.
2: So I did realize, I was like, babe, when you're right, you're right. And I now will sip the coffee, put in the dugout, you know, in one of the little cubbies by the helmets. And I'm like, it's good. But in my mind, I was like, I was coaching like my daughter's T-ball team. So I'm like, I'm coaching third base, and optically, it just looks weird. And
1: I go, she's absolutely right. It's a weird look, and it's not good. You know why? It appears to be
2: apathetic.
1: You're too comfortable.
2: Cavalier.
1: You're coming in here into our workplace, our office, and you want to win a job here. You want us to like you. And you're sitting here swirling your coffee around? Leave it to the interviewer to offer you the coffee offer you a water. Like, honestly, I think...
0: And sometimes they do, because we've talked about how some managers do it as a test because they want to see how you clean up.
2: That was the coffee test where someone offers you a coffee, and then when the interview's over, do you take the cup with you? And by the way, I do pay. I'm like, look at this guy.
1: That's a

0: coach and third base has got a macchiato. What do you want, a croissant?
1: Yeah.
0: I get
2: this guy with his egg McMuffin?
0: I get the look. Which is why, by the way, I stopped doing it. As my kids got older, you know.
1: But you owned up to it.
0: No, as
1: just like I said, I owned up to. I had a toothpick in my mouth in the meeting. It's stupid. But, it's a bad look.
0: As my kids got older, and I'm actually coaching a base, I realized the importance of not having it. But when my daughter was like six, and it was like girls softball, t-ball, I was like, babe, coffee? Who cares? And she goes, yeah, but you do so well with the kids. What do you? It just looks weird. And I'm like, I guess it does look weird.
1: And this has become the debate.
0: From sipping
1: a
0: coffee, you know?
1: Unprofessional for a young person to show up and sit down with their interviewer while drinking their latte, while drinking their coffee. They're cold. Their iced coffee is the story. It could be any coffee, but the iced coffee is the story. What are your thoughts? It's generational differences. That's all it is. But you got to respect them if you're interviewing with a person that's been there for a long time.
0: I think eating has a lot of these little what do you call them, faux pas. I hate that word, but
1: a
0: lot of these faux pas have to do with food because
1: no, it's fupa.
0: No, it's not that.
1: It's not fupa.
0: No, not that.
1: Oh, faux pas. You're right.
0: When I remember. We were, our boss was having, and you can picture this. The boss is having like, almost like a speech to the crew. And someone's ruffling a bag of chips and I hear a crunch, crunch, crunch. Like sometimes just food sometimes becomes like an odd, weird distraction. You might say, how? It just is. Crunching chips, sipping a iced coffee. You're right, having a toothpick in your mouth. Like, I don't know. Matt, you know what's always arrogant? There was even a wrestler who had the gimmick. Like, just biting into an apple.
3: Yeah.
0: Just feels like, at the wrong time, it could be the most arrogant
2: looking
0: thing. Yeah. Tell me about your sales plan.
4: Yeah. It's like there's pieces flying over the place. There's juice squirting out of the apple. It's for personal.
0: You're too comfortable.
4: Too comfortable.
3: Bag of chips is for Koa on the couch for the Sunday ticket.
1: Yeah. It's too comfortable. It's too cavalier. It's just a weird look. I don't know why.
0: I'm glad you brought it up because I did see that story went more and more viral. So, you know, just a reminder.
1: Can you bring an iced coffee to a job interview? That's the question. Maybe we're old school, but we're saying, I think we're all in agreement when we all agree it's a fact.
3: Check this out.
1: Saying no.
3: From Damian Andrew, our in-show chat on YouTube, he's a manager. He says, I've had people show up with their parents expecting to have them sit through the interview, and these aren't teenagers. They're 20 plus.
0: Danny, there was, he's right, and you know, it's very easy to always, like I said, tease the younger generation, but a lot of people have said that,
1: But don't you think this is just constructive criticism?
0: They're almost having their parents accompanying them to places like that is just a weird, like...
1: That's weak sauce.
0: Yeah, I don't know.
1: I'm not hiring this kid and his dad.
0: So just a reminder, we're not doing a podcast or a show
1: Imagine if our boss Scott and Don interviewed me and Hortensia was there.
0: Your mom was there?
1: Yeah, imagine that.
4: I think you should hire my Steven, my Mr. Moody. He's the best. He has great work ethic.
1: Leave me alone.
0: But while we are in a business advice podcast radio show, there are things that we should all remember in these settings. If you want to chime in on one, I'll give you one. I feel like if you go to a lunch with the bosses or, you know, a client, there's two things I always think about. I order based on how they're ordering. Meaning,
3: because you always share food with our boss, Scott.
0: Taking his french fries. No, but I'm saying, for real though, Danny. If you see the boss order the steak or the lobster,
1: mirroring the body language,
0: yeah,
1: right?
0: You have the okay to all right, I'll also get the steak. But if the boss is like, yeah, I'm just going to have a sandwich or a salad, guess what you should have?
3: Yeah.
0: A sandwich or a salad.
3: Follow their lead.
0: And the same goes, I believe, with alcohol, right? Like if you're having a work meeting and the boss is like, yeah, have a glass of wine or a cocktail, then you could have a glass of wine or a cocktail. But if your boss says, I'll have an iced tea, guess what you get? A water or an iced tea. But I think a lot of times people need to be reminded of these things.
1: Yeah.
0: And,
1: Can I remind you of a Rich Davis never fail tactic? You know, I like to make fun of Rich, but when things work and when he does things right, I got to give him credit. I can't tell you how many meetings I've been in with this dude. And right before the meeting starts or the interview starts, right, he'll do a quick Google search and he'll look up the VP of the company.

0: we're talking to or whatever. And he'll check out where he's from and what teams he may root for.
1: What college he went to.
0: And Rich will immediately bring up that team. Just to bond, bring it up, find a common ground, and sort of, you know, kiss ass
1: a little bit. I think a lot of younger people don't.
0: They don't even take that step.
2: They don't even do their homework.
1: They don't do their homework.
0: When you're sipping on your latte and you didn't even make that little attempt, it shows.
2: Yeah, Big Mike has mentioned that he's had, you know, younger people in for interviews and they tell him, I don't really listen to the radio.
1: What? Yo.
2: What?
1: Dude, all right, if you intern or get a young production assistant job here, you should know the lineup.
0: Mm-hmm.
1: The hosts,
2: yep.
1: You should have a little history. You should do your homework. DB, you'd get a kick out of this one. When we worked at SiriusXM, we'd have intern candidates that were like, yeah, I'm here for the internship for Cyrus. It's like, you don't even know the name.
3: Cyrus from Real World Boston. Yeah. That's, yes.
1: You're fired
0: before you even started.
4: Cyrus the Virus from Con Air.
1: The idea of doing your
3: That's
1: homework.
3: That's a good one.
1: Right?
3: Good
1: the idea of doing your homework. Great Con Air reference. Some Nick Cage.
0: So do your homework and, I don't know, don't make those silly mistakes because it's become and you're doubling down on it, young people. Don't do it. Don't bring your coffee. Wait to be offered a coffee.
3: I'll tell you what, though. There is a difference between knowledge and kissing ass. Because you guys know I'm a Seahawks fan, but born and raised in Wisconsin. So if somebody were to look up, they'd be like, what's going on with Jordan Love? Because I'm in sports, I can answer. Yeah. But there's the... That's when I know, like, oh, you're trying to kiss a man.
0: I've seen Rich so many times find the common ground, like, did the research, and you could bond on sports always. And that really leaves the interviewer feeling like, hey, this guy's all right. You build that chemistry, that camaraderie right off the bat.
1: But again,
0: sports is a great way to do that.
1: One may say, kiss an ass, and, you know, I don't think you could be too prepared. If you are meeting with a new client, when we have meetings with, let's say, think of some of our great... If we were to sit down with the fine people at Sam's Club or DraftKings, you don't think if they go, oh, you're meeting with Tom Johnson, you don't think before that little lunch, I'm like, Tom Johnson, let me see what his story is. Oh, you're meeting with Jessica Pearson. Of course, why would you not? So young people got to be prepared.
0: Put your coffee away.
1: Put
0: your lollipop away.
1: This is a sports network. It's like going into a game without the right game
0: plan. It's like playing second base. Eating a lollipop like Jazz Chisholm. That's exactly what it is.
1: I think we made the point. Now, coming up, we're going to do Midweek Major with Samuel. He's got all your hot stories in the world of sports and entertainment that we might have missed, that you might have missed, and we break it down next right here on FSR.
0: Now, every sports season's built on preparation, Dickie Davis.
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25: We have the best listeners in the world. Thank you, Fox Sports Radio Nation, for hanging out with us. The Carls and Carlitas, the Covino and Rich listeners from back in the day, and our Patreon, of course, the ones that are here. Appreciate you. Lisa Paragio hits us up, and she also listens to our Patreon. She says, nothing says IDGAF like slurping on a Frappuccino in the middle of an interview.
3: Joe.
25: Right? Or a meeting, right? Like, come on. Professionalism.
3: I saw a funny meme someone sent us. It said, traffic's really bad, and the traffic is just the line at Starbucks drive-thru.
4: Traffic's so bad. Really bad.
25: Exactly. So Covino and Rich are here live from the Fox Sports Radio studio. 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
3: 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It's time right now for Midweek Major. Let's go.
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28: You got to go really fast here to give Iowa Samuel at least 8 minutes.
25: Can I already won.
28: 7.5 minutes, maybe. Yeah. We rolled the big red love dice over there, but the guys cheated and went before we got to the segment.
25: He rolled an 11. I can't win.
3: I'm just trying to save time.
28: Yeah. Cheater, Holmes.
25: Yeah.
3: Orale, Holmes.
28: All right, so who goes first?
25: I go first.
28: That means Covino gets the first take. And now, ladies and gentlemen, the most famous person besides Brian Bell of Weezer from Iowa City, Iowa, Iowa Sam.
29: Hey, guys.
3: Hey, Sammy. Sam.
29: We're sound heavy with this edition of Midweek Major.
25: Perfect.
29: And this sound that I'm about to play, it's got a footnote on it.
25: What's that?
29: Super Bowl champion coach Mike McDonald sat down with Graham Bensinger recently and shared a wild story from his first season as Seattle's head coach in 2024 and a conflict he had with Denver head coach Sean Payton after the Seahawks beat the Broncos to start the season. I'll let the coach speak for himself here, but I want to preface this. Mike McDonald spoke publicly after this sound came out that he did not know this portion of the interview would be released. Well, we're past that now. The cat's out of the bag. Without further ado, here's Mike McDonald on In-Depth Graham Bensinger.
30: So, our first year, and so we play them our first game.
29: Uh-huh.
30: And so, like, you know, I'm like, well, you know, whatever. It's a fans watch. They, you know, fans will, like, tape or, like, post plays from training camp on Twitter.
29: Uh-huh.
30: And so it's, like, public.
29: Right.
30: Knowledge. So, we took, like, 100 plays from their training camp.
29: Good for like, you.
30: We're, like, scouting them, you know, and, like, anyways, he got wind of it. And he like lost him. It's like middle of the season, and like, and we won the game. So like, and we were in the fight like our first year. Uh-huh. We were trying to put on, and so he called Johnny, basically like threatened to come out publicly and do it like a whole Patriot like Spygate type of thing.
29: Yeah,
30: and I'm sitting there like, oh my god, I'm like, we didn't cheat like that, like, you know, correct. We thought it was a Michigan thing or we had a plant and the whole thing, and we're like, so we had to like counter with him to
0: No, really.
30: Say like, hey, look, if you come out of this, like, we're going to sue you because it's not true, you know?
0: Right.
1: Damn.
29: I don't know. That's some juicy. That doesn't sound like that sounds. If you think about it, he's like, oh, I didn't mean that for that to go public. That's a pretty juicy story, and I see why.
1: Juicy.
29: But like, does Sean Payton have a legit gripe here, midweek or major?
1: Yeah, it feels a little bush league, but on the flip side of things, what are you supposed to do? Pretend like you don't see these things? If they're out there on social media and other people see them, are people on the opposing team supposed to not look?
29: The Seahawks, by the way, so they... Denver lost to Seattle week one. That was 2024, 26-20.
1: To admit it, though, later sounds in the year, a little crazy.
29: They found a loophole. They exploited it. They found publicly available social media clips and were like, yeah, we scouted the hell out of you.
1: I think it's a major story.
5: Definitely major.
1: Rich, what do you think about it?
6: I think it's major only because,
5: definitely major.
6: But at the same time, like, it's out there in public. That's like when people say things on a podcast or radio show and then they're like, I can't believe people are reacting. You put it out there.
29: Well, but Mike McDonald, and thanks to Jason Stewart for sending this to me and Dan, actually, just a little while ago. You know, it's... What, Dan, you want to in on this?
8: Well, I mean, it's out... Like, yeah. So Mike McDonald addressed it today, and Sean Payton said that the whole thing is over with. It's not only the fact of what McDonald did, it's also the fact about the interviewing. This wasn't a part of the interview.
1: Right.
8: This was them sitting together as the crew is getting their camera and all their audio ready.
1: Always have to assume the mic is hot,
8: it's
1: right?
8: Rolling.
29: Yes.
8: And I think that's to Rich's point, that's the lesson that Mike McDonald learned. But Bensinger's been come under a lot of fire that for releasing this video was when it wasn't a part of the actual interview.
1: Always be aware of the hot mic. It's fair game for a lot of people. And always make sure the phone is off. Like, you know what it reminds me of? When I call my parents and they think they hang up, but they're old and they didn't hang up and I hear them talking about me. That's Steven. What did he want? That's what he bothered you
6: a
1: for?
6: Pain
1: what,
6: in
1: a,
6: the ass.
1: What a pain in the ass. And I'm like, hey, guys, hang up the phone. I can hear you talking about me.
29: Graham Bensinger gets some really, really good interviews.
1: Yeah.
29: And when I saw this clip, it looked like it was a part of the whole deal. But I feel kind of bad for Mike McDonald because that is a tricky situation.
6: When you go to a studio and you have a lapel mic on, remember the guy that got caught almost confessing to murder on a documentary because his mic was hot?
1: Yeah, the Durst guy.
6: The Jinx, I think, something like that.
1: What's his name? What's up, Fred Durst? What was his name?
8: I'll tell you this. Tiger Woods once told an offensive joke to a reporter during a piece. And from that point on, because the reporter's like, everything's on the record, Tiger never said anything else in the rest of his career. But there was early on in his career, I think it was, I can't remember the magazine, but it was, I think, outside of sports. He got burned on it at that point, and at least he felt he got burned on it and never really gave any useful comments again.
1: Hey, how about that time Lizzie Nielsen was in the bathroom? Remember that?
8: I remember that. Yes.
1: I do, yeah. But yeah, Robert Durst is who you're thinking Robert of, Rich, from The Jinx.
6: All right, next one, Sammy.
29: I'm just still kind of like...
6: You love this story so much.
29: Well, I was just going to say, this is a little different, but like when Arch Manning shared his reaction to the AI Holly Rose slap video.
6: Yeah.
29: And now people are like, well, look at now he does the interview the next week and he's like, he won't open up about anything. He gives really short answers because he felt like he got burned by that reaction.
1: Yeah, I hear you.
29: So anyway, all right, more sound, guys, more. This is loaded with good sound, juicy sound. You guys were talking about professional gamers in the first hour. Well, Houston Rockets center Steven Adams participated in his team's media day Tuesday, and he had an interesting outlook about a popular... Oh, where's my music? Oh, there it is. This happens every time.
1: This was a GTA story, right?
29: Yeah, so he was talking at the team's media day yesterday. He had an interesting outlook about a popular video game coming out soon and pro athletes' performance levels. Take a listen.
9: I will say you guys should anticipate November. The performance of the league-wide. GTA is dropping. So look at NFL. Look at all the leagues. And watch them plummet, mate. Just for the month of November, performance is going to go down. It should come back up, though. Most of the boys will get it done. But hopefully they finish game. Coaching as well, by the way.
29: Grand Theft Auto stealing the focus of athletes, gamers, and all of humanity. Midweek or major?
1: Very major.
5: Definitely major.
1: There's no physical copies. That's the other side story. There's also speculation that it's not even going to come out in November. It's the Chinese democracy of video games. People become
29: GNR
1: obsessed.
29: Reference.
1: Yeah, people become obsessed with this stuff and spend way too much time to the point. I hate to call my brother out, but you know, this guy oversleeps and misses work sometimes because he's up all night like Gilbert Gottfried.
6: Up all all night
25: playing video games, and he loses track of time.
6: That's wild.
25: And then he, yeah, people.
6: Oh, it's the sun's coming up.
25: Yeah, they lose track of time and priorities when these games come out.
6: I don't know. I think a major professional athlete that's distracted by Grand Theft Auto should be embarrassed of themselves.
25: Dude, it's a major hit for a reason.
6: I know.
25: People are
6: saying,
25: obsessed.
6: You should be embarrassed. Are we going to see more fumbles? You know, are we going to see like more just like mental goofs? I don't know.
25: Embarrassing.
6: See what happens. All right, quickly here. You guys are both girl dads. Let's go back to about a week ago, the debut of new Highmark Stadium. We have some sound here of Bills quarterback Josh Allen waiting to run out on the field before the game, watching and listening to, I hope I pronounced this right, Auli Cravalho sing the national anthem. She was a famous voice in a very famous movie, especially among kids. Let's take a listen.
0: No, this is? It's the voice of Moana.
10: Performing the national anthem. Please welcome Auli Cravalho.
6: There it is.
0: You know who this is?
11: Huh?
0: You know who this is? It's the voice of Moana. That was the voice of Moana.
11: What, the girl?
0: Yeah.
6: Hey, guys, it's the voice of Moana.
25: I love it.
6: Newly minted girl dad Josh Allen having a girl dad moment. Midweek or major?
25: I think it's major. It makes him more likable, more human, more endearing. The fact that he wanted everybody to know that he knew, and hey, pay attention, because
6: this girl's talented.
25: Yeah, she's talented. She's important. She's Moana.
6: That's Moana right there.
25: It's such a likable story, and it's funny to think that he cared that much. I think it's major. It's really funny. Another hot mic moment.
6: I love it. The mutual respect. Right, for athletes and music, continue.
25: I've been standing at the edge of the water
6: as long as I could remember.
25: And you know what it proves too, and we say this often, being dads, anything your kid loves, you love that much more. And as they get older, you know, it takes you back to those moments. And he's in that zone right now, so you can see it meant a lot to him. As far
6: trust me, I've learned to love Pokemon and now Dogman and Captain Underpants and all this stuff. Whatever your kids love, you love. The end. Thank you, Sam.
25: And that's the end of Midweek Major.
6: All right. Thanks, buddy. Let's go to our friend and yours, Dan Byer, with an update. DB, what's going on?
8: Guys, the news of the day. Reports earlier said that Giants quarterback Jackson Dart would miss the rest of the season with injuries to the MCL, PCL, and meniscus in his right knee, and surgery would be required to repair the injury, and he would need 6 months to recover. That was from ESPN and the NFL Network. Well, Giants head coach John Harbaugh spoke with reporters today, and he phrased it as saying that Jackson Dart will miss the rest of the regular season. That's how John Harbaugh put it today. He also said the team would be interested in looking and adding to their quarterback room as now Jameis Winston moves from the backup to QB1. There's another quarterback situation in Chicago. Ben Johnson looking for his starter as Caleb Williams has a hamstring injury and Tyson Bagent is in concussion protocol.
12: We're fortunate here. We've got three guys that can play ball in this league, that have won games in this league. Ryan's constructed the room in a way that we feel really good about whoever ends up playing for us, and that showed in the preseason. It shows up in practice every single day.
8: Case Keenum was the one who did practice today. He was getting the first team reps in preparation for their game against the Eagles on Monday. Tua Tagovailoa off the injury report. He'll back up Michael Penix Jr. at quarterback when the Falcons go to Green Bay to face the Packers tomorrow. And Seahawks head coach Mike McDonald confirmed that quarterback Sam Darnold is practicing today and he will increase his reps through the week. But no decision has been made on whether Darnold will play against the Commanders. McDonald did say he would expect to have a decision by Friday. Some baseball notes to pass along. Yankee slugger Aaron Judge says he will be available for the wild card series next week, despite being placed on the 10-day IL with a calf strain. Cubs and Red Sox are going to play a doubleheader on Friday and not on Sunday because of the threat of rain. The Cubs decided to play the doubleheader because if Sunday got rained out, they would have had to make it up on Monday if there were playoff implications. The Orioles, by the way, defeated the Blue Jays 4-2 in game one of a doubleheader. Toronto eliminated from the AL wildcard race. If Toronto beats Baltimore tonight, then Baltimore would be eliminated from the wildcard race. And one NBA note, contract extension talks have stalled between the Knicks and forward Karl-Anthony Towns, according to ESPN. Oh, and Puka Nacua didn't practice again today. Dang. Sean McVay says it's not a hernia, but they're trying to play it safe, calling it a groin injury for Puka. Guys, back to you.
6: Thank you, DB. DB, you're the man. By the way, we're on pace the same as last year. Six players currently batting over 300 in Major League Baseball.
25: Wow.
6: Last year, seven. And Diaz on Tampa batted 300 on the dot. So we're at a point now where like five guys in the league bat 300. Crazy. All right, we got more Covino and Rich next, and a story about Cam Scatabous. So hang tight.
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6: And the wait is over. 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
25: You know when people have sweet sneakers, but they save them, and they sit in boxes for years, and then when you rock them, they fall apart, right? Because, you know, they weather it over time. I think that's what happened with Monsi, because she literally, like, the soles fell off her shoes. I think that's what happened. She posted a weird clip. I'm like, what is going on here?
6: So well, I was
25: the point
9: busy.
25: Is,
9: she's busy. Leave her alone.
25: The point is, where if you have nice sneakers, wear them. Because they get old and they fall apart by the time you get to them.
9: No, the rubber will, like, deteriorate.
6: Yeah,
9: I was, pair of Pro Cats.
6: You know what? I feel like in life, I was always told, whether it be a bottle of wine, a candle, shoes, clothing. Like, a lot of times, you always say, I'm going to save it for something. Don't save it. Use it. What's up, Monsi? What
22: did
6: happened?
22: Did you see that video?
6: What's he talking about?
22: You guys.
6: She stepped out of her soles.
22: I did. I was working at the Dodgers. It was a busy day. I'm running around, walking around, and I've had those shoes for a minute. I bought a new pair not knowing that I was going to need a new pair. It's my favorite Jordan.
6: Right.
22: So it's the one I keep getting every single time I can. And I put them on. Last time I wore them, maybe like 5 months ago. So yes, the message is wear your shoes. But one of them, I could feel it, that it was like starting to rip off. So for a second, you guys, I was walking around with my right sole in my hand and I was using it to point. Okay. People didn't even know what I was holding. People had no idea what I was holding on to. Like, they didn't even know. And I was just like using it to point. By the end of the... My you know, day, the other one came off. And so I walked without the soles of the shoe to the car.
6: It felt like Dave Roberts, oh my goodness, it was so embarrassing.
22: Wear your sneakers.
25: What do you
22: don't save them.
25: For?
9: That's
22: no.
9: why I played De La Soul coming back. I was anticipating that story.
25: Nice. De La
26: instead
25: Soul.
26: Instead of a Nito, it was her emotional support soul.
22: That's so sad.
25: Well, check that out on her social media page, at Monsi Bolaños. I'm like, what is going on here? And I guess maybe we could dive into this tomorrow, Rich. But there's three layers of Scataboo, Danny G's favorite giant.
26: Scataboo.
25: Yeah. First one that you're going to see on social media is this, what they're saying is a video game glitch. A video glitch of Cam Scataboo. People are speculating, is this because of maybe his concussion or whatever? Yeah, you see him glitch and do this really weird sort of thing.
26: Yeah, his concussion history, of course.
25: Yeah, you're like, what is that? Is that like some sort of tick, or is like, is that him getting fired up? But you see him going like really weird, like, and it's gone viral since.
0: Some people have a little tiny little ticks, and,
25: well,
0: and
25: we don't know what that is. Then there's another story, Rich, where Coach Shanahan liked him, and he was almost a 49er. How would you have felt about that?
0: I mean, he's a wild guy. I think he would have been a great companion to
25: like he
0: Christian
25: thought,
0: McCaffrey.
25: And all his family and friends thought that he was going to be a 49er.
0: Ah.
25: And then the third story is that apparently he showed up to MetLife wearing Jackson Dart's high school jersey, but also like in this big giant monster truck or something like
26: big,
25: that.
26: Ridiculous big truck, which suits him.
25: Well, maybe we don't have to get to it tomorrow because that's the three-pronged story of Cam Scadaboo.
0: That's about it. I was going
25: to
0: say,
26: Time to go home.
0: And I love the other story where he showed up, like, what was it, the first week where he's like, I'm the running back, let me in. Like one of those stories where, you know, no one believed him for a second.
25: But you know what? What's sad about it is the fourth prong, I guess, is that he's healthy and now Jackson Dart's out. So that kind of sucks for him.
0: I mean,
25: like he fought all last year to get back to this point,
0: listen,
25: only to have like his buddy, who they play well together, not even be there.
0: You could be a fan of the NFC East. You could be a Cowboys, Eagles, or Washington fan, Commanders, and say, oh, wow, that's one less thing to worry about. But just for the betterment of football, like I'm not saying they would have went far. We talked about how the Giants were one of those like, ooh, they could be 7-10 or 10-7. Are they a wild card team? We don't know. But the fact that Jackson Dart, Cam Scadaboo, Malik Nabers with the new head coach and John Harbaugh, like there was just so much promise that like, oh, what could the Giants do?
25: So
0: and the
25: much
0: fact
25: excitement,
0: that,
25: yeah.
0: And the fact that after 2 weeks, it's like, well, that storyline's over. That's it's sort of a bummer. I was intrigued to see
25: big time
0: what
25: bummer.
0: Jackson Dart did, you know? So, well, the bummer.
25: Now, Scadaboo, I guess, has to carry the team.
0: Scadaboo. Right, we'll see you guys later on. Enjoy.
26: That's what he was doing after Dart's injury.
0: I know. Enjoy your Wednesday. We'll see you tomorrow. Arrivederci, baby.
25: See you in the promised land. Goodbye, guys.
1: We are.
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24: In the NFL, New York Giants quarterback Jackson Dart will undergo surgery on his knee and miss the rest of the 2026 regular season. But head coach John Harbaugh did not rule out the possibility that Dart could return if the Giants were to make the playoffs. Dart needs surgery to repair his damaged MCL, PCL, and meniscus in his right knee and would need 6 months to recover. Giants edge rusher Brian Burns will miss some time with an ankle injury. Bears head coach Ben Johnson says he doesn't know who will start at quarterback on Monday night against the Eagles. Case Keenum took first team reps in practice today. Rams wide receiver Puka Nacua missed practice today with a strained groin. Head coach Sean McVay says that he doesn't have a hernia, but they are exercising caution for his return to action. In Major League Baseball, the Orioles defeated the Blue Jays 4-2, eliminating Toronto from the AL wildcard game. Right now in the double header, Orioles in game two lead the Blue Jays 3-0. It's the top of the second. I'm Monty Bolaños.
29: One guy is happily divorced. One guy is happily married. One guy gets called daddy by his three beautiful daughters. One guy gets called daddy after a credit card approval. One guy won a state high school basketball championship. One guy only covered a state high school basketball championship. One guy's been inducted into three halls of fame. One guy has only mopped a hall. Does this seem weird to anybody else?
30: Crazy.
29: Can this sports writer and this sports fan share a radio show without driving each other crazy? 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
33: That's right. It's a Worship Wednesday. Let me welcome in my co-host. He
0: Kelvin Washington.
3: Happy Worship Wednesday to you, everybody. Hopefully it's been a good one thus far. Be an even better one now that you're checking in with your boys. Lots to get to, man. A whole lot to some good topics to get to, man. We put together a solid show. Shout out to Rob G. Shout out to you. Shout out to me. We're going to do what it do.
33: All right. Let's welcome in the Odd Couple crew. Everybody's here. Rob G., Alex, Monty, Bolaños, and, of course, Elijah, our social media guru. So we are in full effect on this Worship Wednesday. And do we have sound from Deshaun Watson? We do. So let's start there. Deshaun Watson, of course, the home opener in Cleveland is this week, is this Sunday, and he spoke about, we know his little tit for tat with fans. He spoke about it.
4: Biggest thing, like, I don't never try to go at war with the fans, so then the biggest thing is just, you know, ready for support, ready to feel their energy, ready to get this big dub for the city of Cleveland, you know, continue this great feeling that we have this week.
33: And there you go. And, you know, the big question, of course, is what's going to happen on Sunday? Nobody in Cleveland or the media who already had their stories all written that Deshaun Watson would be finished, he couldn't play anymore, and that Shador Sanders would be starting the opener. Yeah, go ahead. We'll just put Deshaun Watson in for the two road games. They'll stink up the joint, and then they could go to Shador and make everybody happy. So the big question is, what happens on Sunday? Do they cheer him or do they boo him? And I got news and a message for the people of Cleveland. It's real simple. If you boo Deshaun Watson on Sunday in the opener, you are officially a loser. And you know what? We can call Cleveland, instead of the mistake on the lake, let's call it Loserville. Sports has a short menu. It's called wins and losses. And the idea that a guy can win and you want to boo him makes absolutely no sense. That's why you haven't been able to win a Super Bowl. That's why that city has not been able to win a World Series in a million years. That's why they have one NBA championship eons ago. That's why Cleveland is what it is. All those guys on the radio there, all those fans who don't want to win, but they want to win with who they want to win with. Whoever heard of that? It's about wins and losses. You're going to boo Deshaun Watson about what happened in Houston? That's long ago. You're going to boo him because he was injured? Who boos a guy because they got injured? You think he wanted to get injured? You think he didn't want to play? All of it is nonsensical to me. It makes no sense. Guess what? He's wearing your team uniform. He went to Tampa Bay against all odds. Oh, he'll be slaughtered. Tampa Bay's going to beat him. Oh, yeah. There's going to be Baker Mayfield's going to have revenge on the Browns. It'll be ugly like it was week one. It wasn't. He performed and played great. I don't care what word you use. I'm using the word great. Should have had 3 passing touchdowns. 122 passer rating. Phenomenal. No interceptions. Used his legs to get first downs and keep plays alive. You should stand up and cheer Deshaun Watson and encourage this man and say, you know what? We might not have our quarterback for the future, but right now you're wearing a Browns uniform and you are performing. Coming off that performance, not harboring stuff from the past. Are you kidding me? Again, Cleveland, this is a message to you, loud and clear. If you boo Deshaun Watson on Sunday, Cleveland is officially Loserville, USA.
3: Rob, I couldn't disagree more in that we see literal winning teams, winning franchises get booed at halftime if they're not showing up. And you name the sport. Baseball, football, basketball, college football, college baseball, volleyball. I don't care. If people, of a team that maybe has a good season, they could be reigning Super Bowl champs. But if the first half, they're looking lackluster, not giving energy, the coach isn't calling great plays, and they go into halftime down 17-3 to some team they should be up. We've seen plenty of fans boo their team, say, come on. You're not giving effort. You're not giving that. So the idea that they have to cheer for him, sure, if I were him, I wouldn't want to be booed. I get it. And he had a good game. But I feel like you're overstating he had a good game, a great game, according to you, and how that's just how – isn't that supposed to be the floor? My quarterback, my starting quarterback, had a good game. Or my starting quarterback that we paid $230 million to guaranteed because that's the highest we'd ever seen at that point. We expect him to win a game every now and again. So I don't get why that's supposed to be something as if it's novel. He won a game. He looked good. Run a couple. And you said wins and losses. It's about wins and losses. Can we put a couple together? Can we get to this in wins? Can we put two? Should the floor be so low for a starting quarterback who got paid a bunch of money that you look good for a game and now they have to erase everything else? Because if you're going plural,

0: reason they have to cheer. They can be neutral.
1: I don't think you were listening to me. I said if they boo. I didn't say that they had to cheer. So just it's a difference between they have to cheer him and not to boo. I said.
0: They have to be cheering him.
1: No, if they boo him, I said. They're right, losers.
0: But I thought you just said they should be cheering.
1: No, but I'm not saying you have to cheer him. But if you boo him, you're a loser. Because it's about winning. And you're talking about week one. We've moved on from week one. We're at week two. In the
0: so why
1: NFL,
0: haven't they moved on from week two, though?
1: Because in the end, because you, this is your first chance of seeing him since you won week two. You're
0: so
1: going
0: maybe
1: into
0: they
1: it.
0: See him.
1: All right, so my whole idea is you're booing coming off a road win? A big road win that you were 8.5-point underdogs? Are you kidding? That doesn't happen every day in the NFL. It doesn't happen.
0: But Rob, you know.
1: They should not boo Deshaun Watson. He's coming back from an injury. He went on the road and won a big game when everybody wrote him off. It's a great story. It's a comeback story. It's a story that people should embrace. Can this guy really do this? Can he come back from all the personal stuff he went through and his name being dragged through the mud and the money that he lost and all that, and then a big-time injury to compound that, and then these are the same fans who cheered when he was on the turf? Nobody knew how serious his injury was? What kind of people are you that you would cheer for a football player being down on the turf?
0: Well, I'm with you on that.
1: It's terrible, and that's why
0: I
1: said if they boo him in this situation, they don't want to win, and that's why when you want to win, you should just want to win. It doesn't matter who's on the quarterback or if it's the running back who gets it done or if it's a DB who gets three interceptions or somebody runs it back. At the end of the day, you should want your team to have more points than the other team. It's just that simple. If you really are a fan.
0: I agree. I think that they want to win. But I just think the idea, fans have not been given much to cheer about in Cleveland. Like I said, you could take Deshaun out, add Deshaun. They haven't. And then when you specifically go to Deshaun, they have been given reasons, plenty of reasons, why they wouldn't want to boo. So if I'm him, yeah, I don't want to hear the boos. But what I'm saying, I would not be shocked if he gets booed just simply based off how they have felt. And this is their first time, Rob, to express that. So he looked good last week, for sure. But there's going to be, for me, they're coming in with all the history of being 1-6 the last time we saw you. You haven't looked good. There's some comments they probably, we know they disagree with. So I think the one game may not be enough for the fan base to all of a sudden say, well, gee, golly, shucks, you know what? All the disdain I may have had for him, maybe some of it's not just him, it's just the team. I don't think it changes with one performance. So that's what I don't see how all of a sudden. If he strings up a 5-game winning streak, he's been doing the right things.
1: It's so ridiculous, the idea that he needs to win 5 games in a row. This is the high expectation that he was talking about, that everybody for him – you got to go ahead. Ain't nobody boos Justin Herbert. Nobody boos a guy who hasn't won a playoff game or hadn't done anything. There's a lot of quarterbacks who are out there who haven't done anything. The idea is coming off a big win on the road, why in the world would you boo a guy who looks like he's turned it around, who looks like there's something left in the tank, who looks like maybe we could have, and I say we, if you're a Cleveland fan, maybe there's something here. We know he might not be the quarterback of the future, but for this year, wouldn't you rather your team win 8 or 9 games and be entertaining, and maybe he can do that? What are you booing for?
0: Maybe they want to see. Maybe they want to see. You just said week one, we talked about it. He wasn't great. Week two, he looked good. I'm with you. He looked good. Why? It's 2 games. One wasn't great. One was good.
1: It would be different if it was the other way around and he was terrible in game two. He was great in game two. Going in, people usually react off of what happened the last time they saw their team and the last time they saw the Browns. They looked like a legitimate NFL team. And who played great? It was the quarterback. So if you're going to go out there and boo Cleveland, go ahead and do it. And boo to the high heavens. If you do, I hope you never win a Super Bowl. I don't think the fans deserve a Super Bowl if that's the way you're looking at winning and losing. It makes no sense to me. You should want to win every time your team goes out there. no matter who's in quarterback.
0: You've yourself have said the word fanatic, we know is short, or fan is short for fanatic, and I think they've been fanatical about how they feel about him, about this team. And I don't know, I think there's still a contingency of people who want to, I haven't had my chance to boo you at home

0: And I want to do that. 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
1: 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Should the fans in Cleveland boo or cheer Deshaun Watson, his first game at home this season, coming off a big win on the road? 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

0: It is a Worship Wednesday. Your boys, the Odd Couple, Rob Parker, Kelvin Washington. 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Greg Allman, Fox Sports NFL writer on the other side. We'll chop it up with some of the big headlines that are happening in the NFL. Shekel City on the way as well. Plus, big news for the Dodgers, how some things could change for them. We'll talk about that as well. All right, 877-99 on Fox. Deshaun Watson getting ready to make his coming home debut with the Browns back home. Fans, will they boo? Will they not? Should they not? 877-99 on Fox. Who we got?
1: 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You're on the Odd Couple Fox Sports Radio. What's up, Corey?
2: Hey, first time, long time caller. I just want to say, love
0: appreciate
2: your show.
0: You.
2: I am a Atlanta Falcon fan, Oakland A's fan, and I just want to let you know that what you said about the Browns fans, being a Falcon fan, Michael Penix Jr. is my guy until he's not, and I'm giving him the rest of this year to prove to me otherwise, because I want to have faith in the guy. Yeah, injuries happen, but you know what? Let's try and give the guy the benefit of the doubt. He does have a great arm still. We haven't seen him fully play. Rookie season came in, lost to the Commanders, almost made the playoffs. But thank you for taking my call. That's all I want to say. I want to hear what you guys have to say. Thank you.
1: All right. Thank you.
0: Shout out to Michael Penix. You know, we
1: Chris brought him up. In Mississippi, you're on the Odd Couple Fox Sports Radio. What's up, Chris?
0: What up, Chris?
3: Hey, what's going on, fellas? How y'all doing?
0: Good, man. Appreciate the call, brother.
3: Okay. Well, I get what both of y'all coming from for the points. But we have to remember, you know, that Deshaun Watson did call out the fans. But we also got to look at it like this. The fans booed him when he got hurt. I mean, not booed him. They cheered him when he got hurt. So he haven't forgotten about that at all.
1: You'll never forget that if you were laying there on the field, on a football field. You'll never forget that moment.
3: Right. Rob, you remember when Michael Irvin got hurt and what Philly fans did back in 99? Did they boo him? I mean, they cheered him for getting hurt, right?
1: Yep.
3: Right. Yep. So, I mean, but for me as a fan, I wouldn't boo him, you know. But, hey, y'all know the two worst fan bases are Cleveland and Philly. So, they do whatever they want.
1: Yeah.
3: But I wouldn't boo him. You know, I'll try to uplift him and cheer him on.
1: Don't you want to win? Don't you hoping, like, maybe he could get another win? You know what I mean? Like, that's if I'm a fan, that's why I paid my money to go to the game. I'm going to boot a quarterback. I want him to have a bad game. That doesn't even make sense.
3: And that's what's going to inspire him to play better, much better.
1: Can you imagine? No doubt. Thank you so much for the call. Marty, thank you. Marty in Kentucky, you're on the Odd Couple Fox Sports Radio. What's up, Marty?
0: What's up?
4: What's up, fellas? How y'all doing?
0: Good, Marty.
4: Guys, I do think it would be a loser move to boo him because he just played well and you just need to ride that momentum. Now, I know they booed him. I mean, I know they cheered when he got hurt, but they weren't winning and he hadn't been playing well. Well, this is a different scenario.
1: But Marty, even though I hear that, and don't lose your train of thought.
4: Yeah.
1: You don't, when you're a fan and somebody's laying on the turf, you don't know what is going on.
4: Yeah.
1: The idea that you could cheer that someone's down is sick. Okay.
4: I don't think it's morally right, but I'm just talking about whether they want to, you know, do they have a winner's mentality? And I do think they want to win. I've been there. I've been to every stadium in the AFC North. They cheer for their team and they want to win and they drive the opponent teams nuts. I mean, and I'll tell you what, the biggest loser fan base I've seen in that conference is without a doubt at Paul Brown Stadium. Well, it's not even called that anymore.
1: Right.
4: Paycor Stadium, whatever. They changed the name so much, I don't keep up anymore.
1: Mm-hmm.
4: But they make excuses. I remember Red Rocket throwing a pick six on a what should have been a game-winning drive, and they were leaving. He threw the ball right to William Gay, game over, and the fans were leaving saying they got cheated. And it's every time they got cheated. That's the biggest loser fan base. Baltimore ain't bad. You know Pittsburgh has great fans.
1: Right.
4: And I think Cleveland has great fans. I don't think that they're going to boo him riding this momentum. They want to win more than anything. And at the time they booed him, they thought that they had younger guys that could come in and do better. They was wrong. But that's what they thought. I mean, I'm sorry, the time that they cheered for his injury.
0: Right, right, right. We got you.
4: Not saying he was right, but I think they want to win.
1: All right.
0: All right. Marty, appreciate the call, brother.
4: All right.
1: Thank you, buddy.
0: All right. Everybody, thanks for the call. We got Greg Allman, Fox Sports NFL writer, on the other side. Right now, Monty Bolaños is going to get you up there. Hey,
5: that's
0: Monty.
5: Right. Hi, fellas. Happy Wednesday. A lot of news out of the NFL, so let me catch you up. Update a little bit on Giants quarterback Jackson Dart. He is going to have surgery on his knee. He's going to miss the rest of the regular season, but head coach John Harbaugh did not rule out the possibility that Dart could return if the Giants were to make the playoffs. He did say that they would be bringing in another quarterback. Who that quarterback is, they don't even know. But yeah, so Dart will be having surgery to fix a damaged MCL, PCL, and meniscus in his right knee. So he needs about 6 months to recover. Giants edge rusher Brian Burns is also going to miss some time with an ankle injury. Bears head coach Ben Johnson says he doesn't know who's going to start at quarterback on Monday night against the Eagles. Case Keenum took first team reps in practice today, though. Falcons quarterback Tua Tagovailoa is off the injury report, so he's going to back up Michael Penix Jr. tomorrow night against the Packers. Rams wide receiver Puka Nacua missed practice today with a strained groin. Head coach Sean McVay says he doesn't have a hernia. They're just exercising caution for his return to action. Ravens wide receiver Zay Flowers, he sat out practice again because of that hamstring injury. In Major League Baseball, okay, the Orioles defeated the Blue Jays already 4-2. Toronto's officially eliminated from the AL wildcard race. They're in a doubleheader. Game two right now. Baltimore is up 3-0. It's the bottom of the fourth inning. Baltimore needs to stay alive in order to not be eliminated. So if this turns around, then the Orioles are also eliminated. Brewers and the Dodgers fighting for that number one seed. Brewers right now lead the Phillies 2-1. It's the top of the third inning. Do you care about the Cardinals and the Pirates? Well, they're tied at one, top of the third. The Yankees lead the Rays 1-0. Ben Rice with his 40th home run of the season, top of the second inning. Also, Yankees slugger Aaron Judge says that he wants to be available. He's going to try to be available for the wild card series next week, even though he was placed on the 10-day IL with that calf strain. The Reds also lead the Braves 1-0. It's the bottom of the first in Atlanta. Back to you guys.
0: Monty, thank you.
5: Yes.
0: It is the Odd Couple, Rob Parker, Kelvin Washington, a Worship Wednesday, Shekel City on the way. Plus, again, Dodgers with some decisions to make. We'll get into that in a little bit. Right now, we are joined by Greg Allman, Fox Sports NFL writer. Greg Allman, you can find him there on X. Greg, what's going on?
6: Much, guys. Hope you're doing well.
0: Doing well. Appreciate it. Where do you want to start, Rob, if anything particular? We can start with this. I want to go to maybe start with some of the injuries that we've seen and start with, let's go to the Bears. Obviously, Caleb Williams is down. You got the backup quarterback and concussion protocol. But how do you think the Bears can fare if it ends up being, let's say, 3 weeks with Caleb out? How do you think they can hold it down?
6: Yeah, I mean, Eagles on Monday is tough, you know, especially you got short amount of time. Yeah, it's one thing if you're dropping down to Tyson Bagent, but I mean, if you go all the way down to Case Keenum, you know, it's been a while since Case has played in a meaningful game like this. So, obviously that's an offense is capable of doing a lot. It's just a matter of how quickly they can get a backup quarterback, in place. And I mean, it's one of those where you don't have to win games with your quarterback there, but you just have to not lose them, I think.
0: Right.
1: No doubt about it. Let's stay in the NFC North. I do want to ask you about a couple teams, including the Green Bay Packers, who got an early Christmas gift from Aaron Glenn, and the Jets blowing that game. They should be 0-2. What do you make of what's going on there? A lot of bad stuff, giving up leads, and also just the quarterback. I think Love only had 160 yards or something. What's happening with the Packers?
6: Yeah, I mean, Packers, you know, think about 5 minutes left in the third quarter, week one, they're up in control in Minnesota, and then things just disintegrated.
1: Right.
6: You know, Green Bay, you know, you think about Green Bay, you know, they lose Wicks, they lose Dobbs. I think there's a lot of hope that Matthew Golden would step up and look like the guy they drafted. You know, if Tucker Kraft is healthy, that helps. But no, right now they're kind of uneven. I mean, obviously they're going to be a better team once they get Parsons healthy, but they can't dig that big a hole. You know, that division, there's not a lot of margin for error. So defense has to get better. You know, I think Jordan Love, you know, this is a kind of pivotal year for him right now. You know, in terms of missing pieces, that's kind of what's hurting him right now. But they have to get things turned around and be a more consistent team as much as anything.
1: I think Matt LaFleur should be fired if they don't make the playoffs this year. I know he just got a I don't know how they gave him a contract after that collapse to the Bears. I'm dead serious. I thought that was, in the playoffs, awful. He gets a new contract somehow, some way, and now you have this. And I don't know. I know Green Bay, they want to hold on to people, and they run a different kind of operation up there. But I don't know. He just hasn't done it postseason-wise.
6: Yeah, I mean, I think if they cut him, they fired him, I think he'd have another job very quickly.
1: I don't know how. Why? Why would he get another job? What has he done? Greg, I'm dead serious. He's had a lot of talent. Okay, he had Aaron Rodgers. He has Jordan Love. They have talent, right? And every year, it's the same thing. In the postseason, they don't get it done. They won one game in Dallas. One game in Dallas. That was the game. And it was, oh, my right. God, that was it. But if you look at it, most of their postseasons have been disappointing.
6: Yeah, and that's one of those where, I mean, there are franchises right now that can set the bar high and say that they're going to judge success and how deep you go in the playoffs. There are other franchises that are just trying to get back in the playoffs. And if you're, you know, you look at Atlanta, look at Carolina, how long they had been without being in the playoffs. A coach like LaFleur might be someone that's welcome there. So, you know, that's one of those where I can understand, because Green Bay wants to be more than just a team that gets to the playoffs. But I do think if they moved on from him, he would land pretty quickly.
1: Yeah, I'm just saying, I get that. It's just like John Harbaugh. I mean, like the Giants ran out, act like he won the Super Bowl last year. I mean, it's been nothing but disappointment to me, John Harbaugh and that team and that talent. And they think he's the second coming or something. I just don't see it. I don't know. You don't have to earn your stripes as a coach at some point during the postseason. I know he won a Super Bowl, but I think back in those days, the NFL had laces on both sides of the ball. That's how long it's been.
6: Right. Well, I mean, you look at John Harbaugh, you look at Mike Tomlin, both of those just very consistently winning, but also very consistently not getting far in the playoffs at all. And in with Harbaugh's case, you got a multi-time MVP that should get you farther than most people think they got. So now you put him in New York. Obviously, a lot of things have changed for him in New York with Dart out, with the injuries they've already been hit with. But there are people that say, oh, Harbaugh will elevate the Giants, take it to another level. There's other people, even Baltimore people, that say he'll hold them back.
1: Right. A lot of people in Baltimore were happy that they parted right. ways. Let's go to Jackson Dart and the Giants and the news that they got. I mean, do they go and trade for a quarterback? Jameis Winston looked like he wasn't ready to play. He played pretty poorly. What do you make on where the Giants, what are they going to do?
6: Yeah, I mean, when you have an in-game injury like that, I mean, Jameis Winston hasn't had meaningful reps to get himself ready, so you'd like to see him look better than he did. But, I think before they do anything rash, he's probably going to get a full game, a full week of preparation, and he's your first option, so you see what he can do. Now, if he comes out and is throwing multiple interceptions and he's a reason you're losing a game, I think they have a good enough team where they can make a move for a quarterback. Now, whether that's just signing somebody who's out there right now, like a Jimmy Garoppolo, whether that's trying to trade. I don't know that Flacco is going to be available by trade. I don't know that Carson Wentz is going to be available by trade. So the best options, the best backups around the league that you trade for, those teams, you know, you think about Minnesota's already seen Kyler Murray get hurt. Those teams might not want to get rid of their insurance policy just to get a draft pick. So it's going to be tough for them. Probably don't have to make a decision this week, but you're going to figure out what you have in Winston, and if you don't like it, you want to make a move quick, or you're out of contention.
0: Hey, he's Greg Allman, Fox Sports NFL writer, on with the Odd Couple, Rob and Kelvin on the Worship Wednesday. I was going to jump in there when we were talking about kind of coaches who have been underachieving, and throw out one with an interesting situation. I saw you tweeting about this, not this, but just that team, the Buccaneers. You got Todd Bowles, who is 3-10, Greg, over his last 13. They're 0-2 this season. Baker hasn't looked great, got a new deal. So what's going on there? How hot is that seat?
6: Oh, it's hot. I mean, it was hot before the season started. It's one thing to, you know, lose at Cincinnati in a close game, but to lose to the Browns, I mean, when they were 8.5-point favorites, lose the way they did. It's one of those where they got to get things turned around. I mean, they have the Vikings, the Packers, the Cowboys in a span of about 12 days starting on Sunday. They get Minnesota at home, but that defense, I mean, Minnesota's probably got as much pressure, as many sacks as just about anybody between Dallas Turner and Van Ginkle. So the offensive line's had issues. They got to get right. I mean, Bowles' defense is kind of his bread and butter and what he's gotten to his position with. And they're leaving guys, you know, wide open. They lost on a play where half the field wasn't covered. You know, it's one of those where now he's got, you know, the two rookies they're really excited about down here. I mean, Josiah Trotter and Reuben Bain are both dealing with injuries now. So the defense that wasn't getting it done might be down a starter or two. They need to get things turned around pretty quickly there.
1: Were you in the Deshaun Watson camp, play camp anymore, or where were you, after week one or coming into the season?
6: Before the season, I was saying they should have cut him and moved on. I don't know that you gain very much by winning with Deshaun Watson. You're not going to re-sign him. You're not going to bring him back. So in the least, you know, you want to find out what you're having these other quarterbacks. You keep drafting quarterbacks and you're not playing them right now. So Watson had a great game. I mean, to his credit, the second half he played against Tampa, you know, it's the first time in a long time he's looked like the guy he was paid to be. I don't know that it's in Cleveland's best interest to win with him. Like I said, he's somebody they're playing because they have such a financial obligation to him. It's sunk cost.
1: Yeah, but Greg, they don't have to play. They don't have to play him. They have to pay him and not cut him. They don't have. If they really believed that one of those young guys were better and gave them better chances to win, they could play Shador, keep him on the bench, and just pay the money. They can't cut him because it would kill their cap and, you know, their situation. So the idea that he has to play because they owe him the money doesn't make any sense to me. He doesn't have to play.
6: They can sit him. I just think right now, moving forward, they're a team that's probably lining up and drafting another quarterback here in April.
1: All right, but if you're Deshaun, if you're Shador Sanders, what does that say about you? Seriously, that they would rather play Deshaun coming off of an injury and not having that much success there than at least seeing what you have. It tells me that they've seen him in camp or practice or whatever, and they must not feel that good about him.
6: Right. Well, or they watched him in play last year. I mean, Shador Sanders was one of the worst quarterbacks in the NFL last year in rating and completion percentage, any way you look at it. So, I mean, it's the lesser of two evils when it comes to which quarterback you tried out there. For that to be the decision you arrived at between Watson and Sanders is a larger problem. They draft Taylen Green. I'm sure they'll use him at some point. He might not be ready to play right now. Todd Monken did really well to get a win the way he did on the road. Now he comes home. I'll be curious to see what the reaction from fans is. In that, I think because he just won a game, there might be a patience that I wouldn't expect from Cleveland fans. But I promise you, the first time he throws a pick, the first time he makes a mistake, the boos are going to come down on him hard.
1: Yeah.
0: I'll get you out of here on this one. I want to go back, come out here west. The two L.A. teams, just tell me the contrast. Everybody said this could be an L.A. year. Chargers, Rams in L.A. in the Super Bowl. What's happening to that right now? 0-2 Chargers. The Rams, it's kind of hard to detail what you saw because the Jackson Dart injury. But what do you make of them?
6: Yeah, I mean, I think the Rams, when they're on the right continent, it looks fine. I think that first game, you know, hurt them. And as long as they don't have to cross an ocean to get to a game, they're in much better shape.
1: Well, remember, they got the boy genius coach. That's why. That's
6: the Chargers are concerning. It's one thing to lose their first game. I mean, to lose to the Raiders, I think everybody thought Mike McDaniel would take Justin Herbert and this offense to another level. And I think the coordinator change that's most noticeable right now is that Jesse Minter's gone with the Ravens, and that defense isn't the same. I don't think it rules them out. That's still a division that's going to be, you know, I'm going to say it's going to go four wide because I don't know the Raiders are really going to stick into it. But no one's running away with that division right now. I mean, Broncos have been uneven. Chiefs, you know, look like they're getting back to where they were, but they're not anything for sure yet. So I think if you give the Chargers the next four that the Chargers have is just a nasty run.
1: Man.
6: They could be a good team and be 2-4 after six games. So it's just they got to get themselves to where, again, 2-4. If they split the next four, you'd almost see that as a win where they are right now. And then you got to win your division games. The easiest way for you to catch up and keep up with the Broncos and the Chiefs of the world is just to beat them head-to-head. That's not an easy thing to do, but that's their path right now. And then they get to the postseason. Justin Herbert's a guy who everyone's excited about, and you get to the playoffs, and it hasn't been anything yet. So that's where he has a chance to really change his perception among the hierarchy of quarterbacks in this league, but they got to get there first. Right now they're 0-2 and not an easy game in the next month of their schedule.
0: For sure. Greg, how dare you come on here and be a part of the media and actually criticize Justin Herbert? How dare you? God forbid somebody in the media does that. My goodness. Greg Allman, appreciate you, man. Thank you for joining us as always.
6: Yes, have a good night. Take care.
0: All right, no doubt. Shekel City on the way. We'll see what Rob cooked up. Also, again, the Dodgers have some decisions to make. We'll get there as well. It's the Odd Couple on a Worship Wednesday. Stick with your boys, Fox Sports Radio.
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0: In our last hour, College Kids. Mark Gunnels makes his return, second time this season. We'll have that coming up last hour, and plus Last Call as well. So still a whole lot to get to in the show. By the way, if you miss any of today's show, check out the podcast, search The Odd Couple wherever you get the pods. Please rate it 5 stars, review it, all that good stuff. 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Just search The Odd Couple wherever you get your podcast. You'll find a best of version, a full version as well. Rob G will cook it up for us soon as we get off the show. It is now time for Shekel City.
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2: You got a tissue for me? 0-3 last night. 14-11-1 is where we are, where we stand.
3: I think Elijah said you can reset.
2: Reset already? Not too bad. Here we go. Tonight, best bet, Braves -1.5, taking on the Reds in Atlanta. Cubs -1.5, taking on the Marlins in Chicago. And the Rangers +1.5 in Arlington, taking on the Mets. So again, Rangers +1.5, Cubs -1.5, and the Braves -1.5. And remember, I'm not telling you who to bet on. I'm telling you who I bet on.
0: All right, Rob G, we're getting closer and closer to MLB postseason. Teams have decisions to make. And the Dodgers, no exception here.
4: That's right. Shohei Ohtani is coming off the injured list tonight. He'll be in the lineup for the Dodgers. First pitch at right around 7 o'clock Pacific, 10 p.m. Eastern, taking on the Padres. The expectation is that Ohtani is, despite the injury history, is going to be slid right back to the top of the Dodgers lineup, even though Mookie Betts seems to have found his groove again, hitting in the one slot. The rest of the lineup has seemed to settle in Ohtani's absence, but reporting around the team suggests that, hey, I know what's working right now, but Ohtani's our guy. We're going to put him back where he belongs.
0: I mean, for me, Rob, I'll tell you, it only makes sense. If you've listened to Mookie talk over the last couple of weeks, he's fully aware of that. He says, look, I'm finally in the groove. I love what's going on. But he said, we know Ohtani is our guy and he's coming back to that spot. But I mean, listen, I can get why it's a question. If you go back to the last couple of weeks, Mookie is batting 349, 15 hits, 5 home runs in an 11-game span. You got, 11 RBI, 11 runs, so scored. So Mookie has been playing some of the best baseball over the last 2 weeks. Really, you can stretch back the last month. So I get why it's a question. I get why there's a thought process. But it's Ohtani's spot. He's earned that. He's been that guy for them since he became a Dodger, since he put the uniform on. Mookie's aware of that. So he's going to go back. But again, I get why it was questioned, because you're finally starting to see something with Mookie.
2: Yeah, it was never in question. He's going to be in the number one slot. They're going to try to get him an extra at bat every game. And they're paying him $700 million. He didn't lose the slot for any reason. He was hurt. So as soon as he's healthy again, he's going to go right back into the spot. And that's why even Mookie would even talk about it, because they all know, everybody knows that it wasn't going to change, that Ohtani's going to get that extra at bat if they can get one, having him lead off. And that's what it comes down to. And so I'm not surprised at all. And Mookie batted second, I think, right, during behind Ohtani. So they'll just move him, slide him down to second. And it's not about the spot as far as where Mookie's concerned. It's about Ohtani getting back into the spot he was. He's the guy on that franchise that they signed to this long-term deal. And while Mookie's a big part of it, and it's great to see him, healthy and playing much better, because he had a really bad year and three quarters, and a half, really tough. And I know he was ill 2 years ago, and it's just been crazy where Mookie's been. But it's good to see him back, and the Dodgers got to be happy to see that. And they'll get back to it. And people are, if you're going to get hits, it doesn't matter what spot you're in. But in the case of Ohtani, it is about getting that extra at bat. I remember when the Tigers did it in Detroit with Miguel Cabrera. Cabrera, the all-time great power hitter, RBI guy, and he's leading off. And I said, Jim Leland, who's the manager, why are you doing this? If I could get him an extra at bat. You only lead off one time when the game starts. Every other time, he's just getting up to bat. Yeah. You know what I mean?
0: You can get that guy as many at bats as possible. You do it.
2: That's all it is.
0: Look, and the best thing for them, too, is that some of their big-time guys, specifically Kyle Tucker, who we've talked about and been wondering what the heck has been going on, 387, 12 hits, four home runs in his last 10 games, you know, 10 RBI. So you're getting guys hot at the right time. And so if you can all of a sudden put Ohtani back in this lineup, Kyle Tucker's going, Mookie's going, obviously your pitching staff has been going. I mean, that makes them very, very scary. And that's what you would hope for if you're a Dodger fan.
2: We saw that last year.
0: Right at the right
2: time. And they didn't hit last year. Going to postseason. Postseason is different, man.
0: Oh, for sure. But if you can, if you can have an offensive explosion and get things rolling, you want that. And you mentioned it. There are some teams right now who that might not be the case for them as well. And we got to talk about that. The other side, which would be in the AL, the Yankees, they've got some decisions to make as well. Aaron Judge even spoke up. We'll tell you what he said.
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